0: About 3.4 million eligible Albertans will receive $100 payments starting July 1st instead of a temporary suspension of the provincial fuel tax. Anyone 18 or older with a household income under $225,000 who filed a 2025 tax return will be able to apply online. Danielle Smith says reductions in gas tax don't ensure savings flow to consumers.
1: The average Albertan uses 2,000 liters of gas a year, and so they would have paid on average $65 in taxes over the past quarter. So this is going to be a $100 rebate, and so it's $35 more than they would have got with the fuel tax program.
0: But Concordia University economist Moshe Lander says the timing is no accident and suggests it's about rising the premier's popularity amid the separation debate.
2: Giving money back to people is a way to always win popularity. Nobody's going to ask questions right now about, what about the deficit? What about balancing the budget? They're just going to say, I've got it hard right now. You've got extra money. You give it to me. That's good politics. It's terrible economics.
0: Applications open for the rebate on July 1st. I'm Ariel O'Shea.
3: Now, the premier also today suggesting it may be too late to put an anti-coal mining petition question to a province-wide referendum this fall. Earlier this month, Alberta musician Cor Blund delivered what he said were more than 200,000 signatures in support of his petition. By law, if the signatures are verified, Smith's government would be forced to consider passing a law banning new coal mining or sending it to a province-wide referendum.
1: We did receive notification from Elections Alberta that we had to have the final questions in by June the 1st in order for them to be able to prepare and hire enough people for the October 19th referendum. So this one came in a little bit late. They still have to validate the signatures. So we're waiting for that validation.
3: She has previously said it was her government's intention to put Lund's question on the ballot should it get the required signatures.
4: Premier Smith says Alberta treaty chiefs need to check themselves. They're calling for an investigation into the premier to see if there's ground for treason. 660's Darren Rathwell reports the premier's not having it.
1: I would ask the treaty chiefs to check themselves.
5: Premier Smith taking issue with the Assembly of Treaty Chiefs. They're calling for a probe by RCMP and Auditor General. The chiefs saying it should be determined if actions by the premier and members of the UCP party constitute treason. That's in light of the upcoming referendum and what chiefs claim is a failure of action by the province on the recent voters' data breach and an intentional breach of treaties. The premier calls the chief's comments
1: disgraceful that any government that wants to be taken seriously would level charges that serious against another government. This kind of overwrought language has no place in a democracy. When they were pursuing a new relationship with Ottawa, I cheered them along. We are pursuing a new relationship with Ottawa that respects our jurisdiction, and I would ask that they be respectful of that. But they need to, that language has no place in this democratic discussion.
5: The chiefs say the referendum comes when there are severe risks to the nation's sovereignty and say actions by the premier and party have been done with significant risks of foreign interference and influence. I'm Darren Rathwell.
3: City police looking into a carjacking that took place in the Northeast earlier this afternoon. This was in the area of 12th Street and 40th Avenue near Macaulay Golf Course at around 4:15. Police said the 50-year-old victim suffered minor injuries and was assessed on scene. Now, their car was later found abandoned a short distance away. But right now, no one has been arrested as police continue to investigate.
4: An Okotoks man charged with possessing one of the largest collections of child sexual abuse materials in Alberta history is facing new charges. 35-year-old Corey Earhart was charged earlier this month with possessing and accessing such materials after police alleged he had more than 500,000 photos and videos in his Okotoks home. He was released under a number of conditions, which RCMP now allege he has breached. Cochrane RCMP say they received a complaint about the breach on June 9th, and Earhart was arrested in High River yesterday. Police don't say what conditions were breached, but some of them included he must not communicate with anyone under the age of 16, can't go near places where kids are present, and must not access the internet. Earhart's Okotoks home has been hit by vandals since he was charged, with people living in the neighborhood telling City News he no longer lives there and urged people to stop.
3: Well, another case of teens making nudes of other teens using artificial intelligence has Alberta's alert team speaking out with a call to parents to make sure their kids know how serious that can be. Here's 660's Andrea Montgomery.
6: Two 14-year-old boys are now facing the consequences of irresponsible use of AI, facing charges of voyeurism as well as making and possessing child sexual exploitation material. This after they allegedly took photos of girls their age, used AI to alter them, and shared the photos with each other. At this point, investigators are not naming what apps or platforms are used. Constable Stephanie Bosch is with Alert. She's also the primary investigator on the file.
7: These aren't what we typically see for, you know, AI-generated images where there's, you know, people have seven fingers and you can tell that it's like an artificial image that's been generated. These are very convincing images, and that's why the impact.
6: This is not the first time police have had to look into something like this in Alberta. In December, Alert laid charges against a 17-year-old boy for doing a similar thing in Calgary. And in January of this year, Calgary police shared they were working on another similar investigation at a junior high in the city.
7: To be talking to our kids about how this is a criminal behavior. We can't be taking images of our classmates or of our peers and creating nude images of them because, yes, there are real-world consequences to that. I think that's the approach that we have to take in this situation.
6: I'm Andrea Montgomery.
4: A bipartisan federal committee is recommending the federal government indefinitely pause plans to expand medical assistance in dying to those suffering only from mental illness. Conservative and Liberal MPs on the committee co-signed that single recommendation in a report released today. Conservative MP Andrew Lawton sat on the committee and says the decision reflects his own struggles with mental illness.
8: I and many others who wrote in, who've shared their stories, have said that if the expansion that is currently set to come in next year were there previously, I and these others might not be here today.
4: The decision to proceed or not now lies in the hands of Justice Minister Sean Fraser, who says he wants to review the report and testimony to the committee before making a decision.
3: Well, the memorandum of understanding between the U.S. and Iran has officially been signed by Donald Trump tonight, comes hours after the president addressed media on the draft agreement, which U.S. senior officials also dictated to journalists. As ABC's Rachel Scott reports, it'll reopen the Strait of Hormuz and lay the groundwork for 60 days of negotiations about their nuclear program.
9: Iran reaffirms that it shall not procure or develop nuclear weapons. Reaffirms because it made that same pledge in the first line of the Obama nuclear deal. But unlike that deal, Iran's agreement with President Trump includes no other nuclear commitments, just a pledge to keep talking, including about how Iran could dispose of its highly enriched uranium.
3: The draft agreement also including provisions to ensure Lebanon's territorial integrity in the wake of Israeli attacks against Hezbollah. Coming up, traffic, weather together, 660 News Time, 611.
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14: Starting in the northwest on Ambleton Drive up by Amble Field Way, there is an ongoing pedestrian-involved incident with EMS on scene, so you will need to drive with a bit of caution as you are going through that area or steer clear of it entirely. But elsewhere, heading over towards the southwest on 24th Street up by 4th Avenue, or 24th Avenue up by 4th Street, that is, there is another ongoing traffic incident impacting the north and southbound roads, and this will be clogging things until you get down towards 26th Avenue, so you'll need to avoid this as well. But elsewhere in the downtown area, along 5th Avenue, leaving Center Street, that earlier crash on the eastbound road has mostly been cleared away, but still expect some big slowdowns in this downtown area, especially on 4th Avenue and 1st Street. But elsewhere in the southwest, on Glenmore Trail, leaving 14th Street, there is another ongoing traffic collision obstructing the westbound road, with delays stretching all the way back towards Blackfoot Trail. Now, another ongoing situation in the city along Deerfoot Trail, as you're getting up towards Airport Trail, there's a two-vehicle traffic crash clogging up the northbound road, stretching all the way back towards Bennington Trail, and even further northbound as you're getting over towards Stony Pony Trail, there is another multi-vehicle traffic collision causing some issues for the left lane and also causing some big slowdowns for the northbound road. But if you see a problem, give us a call at 403-291-0066. 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And now with the weather, here's our meteorologist, Kevin Stanfield.
15: Our low tonight is 9 degrees, but first, another chance for thundershowers to roll through. North wind gusts are between 20 and 40 kilometers per hour Thursday, mostly cloudy with afternoon showers, and another chance for storms there. Then on Friday, plenty of sun with southeast wind from 30 to 40 kilometers per hour. That boosts our high above seasonal to 21 degrees with an overnight low of 9.
3: Right now in Calgary, it's 17 degrees, 660 News Time, 614.
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3: Good evening. It's 17 in Calgary. I'm Mark Strachick. Here are the top stories tonight. Danny Dollars, maybe Danny Bucks. What about Smith's Simoleons, whatever you want to call it, the official government title, and Alberta Energy rebate, $100 to most Albertans who sign up beginning July 1st, many comparing it to Ralph Bucks from 20 years ago. Those $400 checks came when the province, dealing with a massive multi-billion dollar surplus. Right now, there's a massive multi-billion dollar deficit. Well, city police looking for the suspect after a northeast carjacking just a couple of hours ago. Happened in a northeast industrial park about 4:15, not far from McCall Lake Golf Course. The victim, person in their 50s, tossed out of their vehicle, will be okay, just minor injuries. Luckily, the vehicle found nearby, but the suspect nowhere to be found so far, according to police. 660 News Time, 616. Now 660 Sports from Sportsnet 960 The Fan. Here's Marcus Fitzgerald.
20: Away we go to the pitch, FIFA World Cup. Another very busy day getting set to start the second half here between Ghana and Panama. It is scoreless at the half so far. There was a bit of a surprise earlier in the day. Portugal played to a draw against DR Congo, 1-1. Uzbekistan and Colombia in the nightcap this evening. That begins at 8 p.m. England defeated Croatia 4-2 in Texas. Harry Kane scoring twice. Maybe it finally comes home this year for the Three Lions, possibly. Canada and Qatar tomorrow in Vancouver. Alfonso Davies still don't totally know his exact status for that match. He's still coming back from that hamstring issue. Switzerland will also play Bosnia-Herzegovina prior to that Canada game. That means Jesse Marsh's crew will know precisely what's in front of them prior to Thursday's match. They'll play Switzerland next Wednesday at 1 p.m. also in Vancouver. Week 3 of the CFL. Stamps get back to it this week at McMahon on Saturday against the Riders. Dave Dickinson on what his defense needs to do against Trevor Harris and the Saskatchewan offense.
21: Yeah, just gotta mix it up. You gotta be willing to play man too. You can't just sit back and play zones. Smart quarterbacks can generate too many easy throws, quick throws. So you gotta play some man, and you gotta you're gonna get beat at times. Just keep competing. Try to create some turnovers. Get your hands on the ball, and we didn't do a great job overall stopping the run, and then. Not necessarily short throws, but we were getting beat on the edges, corners. So we're just going to try to play better as a group, all 12. We're really not worried of pass or run. They have a ton of weapons, good personnel, and they're aggressive physical team. So we're going to have to do a good job to stop them.
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3: 660 News Time, 619. If you've got a flight booked this summer, expect company. Calgary International Airport gearing up for one of its busiest stretches. Here's 660 Shilpa Downton.
24: From traffic to parking, checking your bags and getting through security, there's a lot more to travel than just hopping on a plane. But Gurjeet Gill with CATSA says new technology is speeding things up.
25: Now when you're going through security, they keep their large electronics, medical devices in the bag. They keep their permitted legs in the bag. And it's just divesting small items in their pockets out so they don't alarm the walk through metal detectors.
24: All the same, YYC is expecting about 6 million travelers to pass through in July and August alone. And that means there will be lineups. The airport's chief operating officer, Chris Miles, says your travel plan doesn't stop at security.
26: From an airport perspective, planning early, going on our website, pre-booking parking, there's a whole host of amenities and discounts that are available.
24: I'm Shilpa Downton.
3: 660 News Time, 620. He did it again. The U.S. president again floating the idea of terminating the trade deal with Canada and Mexico. Here's 660 business analyst Chris McCusker.
27: Donald Trump says he would rather the U.S. not be part of the U.S.-Mexico-Canada trilateral trade pact, but he stopped short of threatening to outright quit the deal in another mixed signal ahead of the renewal deadline. Trump told reporters at the G7 they may not be able to make a deal, and he'd rather leave it unsigned or even terminated. Now, the trade deal negotiated during his first term is up for renewal by July 1st. And if it's not renewed, it would enter rolling review for 10 years before expiring. Talks with Mexico are ongoing, including sessions this week, while formal talks between the U.S. and Canada have not officially started. I'm Chris McCusker.
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29: 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One-time lead singer Brian Byrne makes a stop at the Blues Can this Thursday.
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3: 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In the traffic center tonight, here's Rob.
14: Starting in the northwest on Ambleton Drive up by Amblehurst Way, there's an ongoing pedestrian-involved incident with EMS on scene, so this will be something you'll want to avoid for the next little while. But looking elsewhere in the city, in the southwest on 4th Street up by 24th Avenue, there is a minor traffic incident affecting the southbound road, and there will also be delays on the east and westbound roads as you're getting over towards 25th Avenue. Elsewhere in the southwest on Glenmore Trail approaching 14th Street, there is a two-vehicle traffic crash obstructing the westbound road stretching all the way back towards Deerfoot Trail, as well as the westbound on-ramp from 14th Street. So this will definitely be a situation you'll want to avoid for the foreseeable time until things get sorted out and cleared. But elsewhere in the northeast on Deerfoot Trail up by Stony Trail, there is still the remnants of that earlier multi-vehicle traffic collision obstructing the left lane. Delays are thinning, but it will still be a problem for those heading out of the city. And likewise for the other two-vehicle crash on the northbound road on Deerfoot Trail up by Airport Trail, with those those slowdowns carrying things back all the way towards Beddington Trail. But if you see a problem, give us a call at 403-291-0066. Turn your gas guzzling into pizza guzzling with a pump relief pizza from Pizza 73. Starting at $21.99, and unlike gas, the price will go down. And now with the weather, here's our meteorologist, Kevin Samfield.
1: We have a slight chance for an evening thundershower tonight, then mostly cloudy for Thursday with afternoon showers continuing and a chance for storms as well. North wind gusts are between 20 and 40 kilometers per hour with a high of 16 and a low of 6. It's sunny on Friday. Southeast wind gusts max out near 40 kilometers per hour with a high of 21. Then on Saturday, mainly cloudy once again.

0: Half of every dollar meant for medicine goes to middlemen profits, leaving patients to pay more. It's time to simplify the system. 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
1: And the Quicksilver Meat Dream in 2003. He says it'll be an eclectic mix of selections.
2: This show in particular is going to be a duo acoustic show. Myself and one of my my good friends out there in records. We've done some writing together, some recording together. So it'll be some I Mother Earth stuff, some Brian Byrne stuff, some cover stuff, and just kind of a fun night. Hopefully, fingers crossed, it'll be a fun night.
1: Byrne has also put out two solo albums, Tuesdays, Thursdays, and If It Rains, released in 2006, followed by TaylorMade in 2007, and has continued putting out music to this day. He also says there are plans to bring a full band through at some point for anyone needing that I Mother Earth fix. I'm Todd Kaufman.
3: Well, Hockey Hall of Famer Brian Trottier, among the Indigenous sports leaders featured on Canada Post stamps. The six-time Stanley Cup champ from Valmarie, Saskatchewan, as well as Chief Willie Littlechild and Edward Lenny, featured on the stamps unveiled today here in town at the Calgary Public Library downtown. Canada Post launched the first of its Indigenous Leader Stamp Series in 2022 to highlight the contributions of First Nations, Inuit, and Métis people. The 69-year-old Trottier co-founded the Aboriginal Alumni Hockey Team, which has played games, offered clinics, and provided mentorship to young people right across Canada. The Market Minute is next.
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7: No change in interest rates in the U.S. today, but half of the FOMC members are favoring a rate hike this year. In fact, markets are now pricing in a hike in October. This, remember, was the first meeting with Kevin Warsh as the chair, and he in the past has been critical of forward guidance, and today he did not submit a rate forecast. Arrows pointing down across the board on Wall Street. Even after the Dow hit a record for a third straight day, it finished down 507, the S&P down 91, and the NASDAQ down 354. On Bay Street, the TSX hit a record for a third day, but it finished down 264, 35,125, a pullback here of 0.7%. Shares in Gildan Activewear going against the trend today after a rough session. That stock rebounded partially by 6.5% after the company acknowledged a short seller report which questioned the company's sales. Jehoshaphat Research has now taken aim at the Canadian t-shirt maker twice in the past year. Gold futures today down 0.8% to 4,296. And then oil snapped a four-day losing streak. It was higher by 74 cents to 76.79 a barrel. U.S. crude oil inventories fell 8.2 million barrels last week as traders wait for the signing of the U.S.-Iran peace deal. At the Business Center, I'm Chris McCusker.
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5: Good evening. It's Wednesday, June 17th. I'm Pete Curtis.
4: And I'm Mark Strachik. In Calgary, it's cloudy and 17. Here's what's making news right now.
6: We also believe that people need the choice to put it towards their pressing needs.
7: A new cash rebate from the provincial government is replacing talks of a fuel tax cut.
8: A group of First Nations leaders calling for an investigation into Alberta's premier, members of her party, a probe to look into potential for alleged treason.
7: Teenaged boys in Edmonton have been charged with using AI to create fake images of their female peers.
9: Do kids know that this is illegal or impactful? I mean, I don't think so.
7: And police fear it won't be the last time.
10: Summer travel is already picking up at YYC. Here's what travelers should know before it's wheels up.
11: Keep you up to speed with another busy day at the FIFA World Cup. We'll get into that. And the Stampeders prepare for their Week 3 battle against the Riders at McMahon. Sports at 45.
12: Bay Street hits a record for a third day, but it closed down by more than 200 points. The Dow dropped by more than 500. Business at 56.
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5: Traffic and weather together on the ones. In the traffic center, here's Rob Priest.
13: Starting in the northwest on Ambleton Drive up by Amblehurst Way, there is still that ongoing pedestrian-involved incident with the MS on scene, so you will need to steer clear of that for the next little while. But elsewhere in the southwest on 24th Avenue up by 4th Street, there is a minor crash impacting the southbound road, but delays are minimal at this time. However, over in the northeast on 16th Avenue up by 68th Street, there is another ongoing traffic incident affecting the northbound road, and you will also feel tie-ups affecting the eastbound road and eastbound left-hand turn lane. But elsewhere in the southwest, on Glenmore Trail up by 14th Street, there is still a multi-vehicle traffic collision obstructing the westbound road, with delays stretching back towards McLeod Trail, so things are lightening up, but still will cause a bit of an issue. And in the northeast, on Deerfoot Trail up by Stony Trail, there is still a minor traffic incident affecting the left lane of the northbound road heading out of the city, and likewise for the other two-vehicle traffic crash obstructing the northbound road up by Airport Trail, again on Deerfoot Trail, with those delays stretching down towards Beddington Trail. But if you see a problem, give us a call at 403-291-0066. 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And now with the weather, here's our meteorologist, Kevin Stanfield.
14: This evening presents another chance for thunder showers as the low drops to 9 degrees overnight under largely cloudy conditions. Those will stick around through Thursday, bringing afternoon showers and another chance for thunderstorms as the high hits 16 degrees. We have north wind throughout the day with gusts up to 40 kilometers per hour and an overnight low of 6.
4: Right now in Calgary, it is mainly cloudy and 17. 660 News Time, 633.
5: Premier Danielle Smith is offering Albertans a one-time payment of $100 to help pay their bills. It's in lieu of the government suspending the 13-cent a liter provincial gas tax with the recent rise and fall in gas prices.
4: 660's Ariel O'Shea with the latest in our top story.
7: The payment is a part of the Alberta Energy Rebate, and applications can be made online starting July 1st. It replaces earlier discussions around suspending the provincial fuel excise tax at the pumps during periods of high oil prices. Here's Premier Daniel Smith.
6: We believe that the people need to have an equivalent amount of money that they otherwise would have got through the rebate. That's why we've put that forward. And we also believe that people need the choice to put it towards their pressing needs.
7: This rebate is being unofficially called Danny Dollars. In 2005, there was Ralph Bucks, and former Premier Ralph Klein announced a one-time $400 rebate for every Albertan from the $1.4 billion of the provincial surplus. But Moshe Lander, former senior economist for the government of Alberta, says there's more similarities between the two bucks than people think.
15: He also understood that it wasn't necessarily the best economics plan, but that wasn't his concern. He was concerned with political popularity. I think that there's a similarity here.
7: Lander says Klein wanted to leave a legacy by giving out Ralph Bucks, whereas Smith wants to regain popularity after the separation referendum upset many Albertans. Nearly 3.4 million adults will be eligible for the rebate if your household income is under $225,000 and if you filed a 2025 tax return. I'm Ariel O'Shea.
5: NDP leader Nahed Nenshi is giving Albertans a first look at his party's economic vision. Speaking in Calgary, Nenshi says the plan focuses on creating jobs, supporting businesses, and making sure prosperity is shared across the province. He also accused the UCP government of lacking a long-term economic strategy and says governments need to stay focused on the basics.
16: You have to be laser-focused on jobs and on growth. You have to be laser-focused on spending within your means and on sharing prosperity with all Albertans. Sadly, this government is a government that doesn't really particularly like governing. They like scoring political points.
5: Nenshi says his party's economic platform will focus on jobs, responsible government, and ensuring all Albertans benefit from economic growth.
4: Well, Premier Danielle Smith clapping back at a group of First Nations chiefs who are calling for a treason investigation into the premier. Here's 660's Darren Rathwell.
6: I would ask the treaty chiefs to check themselves because we have a very collaborative relationship between our government and our ministers. I want that to continue.
8: Premier Smith responding to a call from the Assembly of Treaty Chiefs for an investigation by RCMP and Auditor General. The chiefs say they're looking to determine whether actions by the Premier and UCP constitute treason in light of the province calling a referendum, doing so during what the chiefs describe as severe risks to Canada's sovereignty. But Premier Smith not having it.
6: I think it's disgraceful. I think it's disgraceful that any government that wants to be taken seriously would level charges that serious against another government.
8: The chiefs claim the government's violating treaty rights and say the province has failed to act on the recent breach of voters' data. Smith says she wants the chiefs to show as much respect for her government as they've shown for them and calls the chiefs' claims overwrought language with no place in democracy. I'm Darren Athwell.
5: It sounds like there won't be an 11th question on the fall referendum ballot. Musician Corb Lund submitted his anti-coal mining petition to Elections Alberta last week and claimed they had around 200,000 signatures, more than what would be needed to trigger a vote. The premier said today that elections officials said they needed all the referendum questions in by June 1st to prepare. Danielle Smith says if it's validated, it will instead go to a legislature committee with a possible vote next year.
6: And it could result in a legislative proposal where we bring forward legislation into the legislature, or it could result in a recommendation for a province-wide vote, which would take place in October of 2027.
5: The premier has previously said it was her government's intention to put Lund's question on the ballot should it get the required signatures.
4: Well, Corey Earhart, the Okotoks man recently charged with possessing one of the largest collections of child sexual abuse materials in provincial history, has been charged again. Cochrane RCMP say they received a complaint about a breach of conditions June 9th, and Earhart was arrested yesterday in High River. The 35-year-old was charged after police allege they found more than 500,000 photos and videos during a search of his Okotoks home. Investigators aren't saying what conditions were breached. They include he must not communicate with anyone under 16, must not access the internet, and can't go near places where children are present.
5: Two 14-year-old boys in Edmonton have been charged with using AI to create sexualized images of their peers. 660's Andrea Montgomery reports police believe the number of victims to be in the double digits.
17: The Internet Child Exploitation Unit found the two boys took photos of their female classmates and used AI to turn them into realistic sexual fake images. Apparently, a teacher heard about it and called police. Those two have been charged with voyeurism as well as making and possessing child sexual exploitation material. The same kind of thing has happened in Calgary several times in the past few years. In January, police launched an investigation into a similar occurrence at a junior high in the Northwest. And in December, a 17-year-old was charged with creating and sharing nude images of high school-aged girls in Calgary. While this kind of thing is a new crime for investigators, they do expect to hear more. Here is ICE Unit Staff Sergeant Allison Church.
18: We are at the tip of the iceberg with investigations that involve artificial intelligence. Absolutely. Information like this, information that comes from our community engagement team, when we get that information out to the community, I expect that we will get more reports about it.
17: Police said because the investigation is ongoing, they are not yet naming the platforms being used to create and share the images. And one of their big concerns is that the perpetrators may not be aware what they're doing is illegal. I'm Andrea Montgomery.
5: Millions of travelers are expected to pass through Calgary International Airport over the next few months. 660's Shilpa Downton has more on what airport officials want flyers to know.
10: YYC is expecting up to 6 million travelers to pass through in July and August alone, which is well above last year. And with that kind of volume, airport officials say a little planning goes a long way, starting with your documents. Chris Miles is the airport's chief operating officer.
19: So internationally or to the United States, there's all a different set of rules with visas, and whatever documentation you need to support that travel is critically important. From an airport perspective, planning early, going on our website, pre-booking parking, there's a whole host of amenities and discounts that are available.
10: Miles says the higher volume is going to mean long lineups, so be prepared. And he's reminding passengers to think beyond security and factor in traffic, parking, and check-in times. I'm Shilpa Downton.
5: Rob Priest is in next with traffic and weather together. 660 News Time, 640.
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5: It's 6:41. Time to check out the evening commute. Traffic and weather together on the ones. In the traffic center, here's Rob.
13: Starting in the northwest on Amblehurst Way up by Ambleton Drive, there is still that ongoing pedestrian-involved incident with EMS still on scene, so you will need to reroute yourself and avoid it if you are in the area. But elsewhere in the southwest on 24th Avenue up by 4th Street, there is still a minor traffic incident impacting the southbound road, but delays are minimal at this time. Now, elsewhere in the northeast on 68th Street as you're leaving 16th Avenue, there is another ongoing crash impacting the northbound road as you're heading up towards Monterey Square, so you will need to keep that on your radar if you're approaching from Stony Trail. But elsewhere in the southwest on Glenmore Trail approaching 14th Street, there's still a multi-vehicle traffic collision obstructing the westbound road with delays stretching all the way back towards Elbow Drive. One other ongoing situation in the city in the northeast on Stony Trail at Deerfoot Trail, there is still a multi-vehicle traffic collision obstructing the northbound road and left lane, and another incident impacting the northbound road at Airport Trail stretching all the way back towards Beddington Trail, again on Deerfoot Trail. But if you see a problem, give us a call at 403-291-0066. 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And now with the weather, here's our meteorologist, Kevin Stanfield.
14: Our low tonight is 9 degrees, but first, another chance for thundershowers to roll through. North wind gusts are between 20 and 40 kilometers per hour Thursday, mostly cloudy with afternoon showers and another chance for storms there. Then on Friday, plenty of sun with southeast wind from 30 to 40 kilometers per hour. That boosts our high above seasonal to 21 degrees with an overnight low of 9.
5: It is currently 17 degrees in Calgary and mainly cloudy. Another four games on today's World Cup schedule and the Stampeders prep for the Grey Cup champion Saskatchewan Rough Riders. Marcus has sports in about 2 minutes and in 60 seconds, the latest headlines. 660 News Time, 6:43.
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5: It's on the cloudy side and 17 degrees in downtown Calgary. Here's this making news right now. Premier Danielle Smith today announcing an affordability measure for Albertans. On July 1st, 3.4 million Albertans will be eligible for a $100 energy rebate. The rebate applies to adults. It's in lieu of the provincial government's 13 cents a liter gas tax being suspended when the price of oil reaches a certain threshold. You don't have to be a driver to get the rebate, but you do have to apply for it online July 1st. The money won't automatically be sent to your bank account. Premier Smith with a terse response today when asked about Alberta treaty chiefs wanting authorities to investigate her and her party for treason. Premier saying that she should show the same respect that she and her government have for First Nations. The Assembly of Treaty Chiefs want an investigation in light of the upcoming referendum and what they call an intentional breach of treaties. Smith calling the allegations disgraceful. And coming up after sports, the Transportation Safety Board reports on the 2023 implosion of the Titan submersible near the wreckage of the Titanic. Now, 660 Sports. Here's Marcus Fitzgerald.
11: You know, we're going to the pitch. Another busy day at the FIFA World Cup in Toronto. They are closing in on full time here. Ghana and Panama in Group L. It is scoreless so far in this one. No offense just yet. But you never know. We might see one late. England defeats Croatia 4-2 in Texas earlier today. Harry Kane with a couple of goals. This one was entertaining. Maybe it finally comes home this year for England. You know, those fans always get riled up every single time. Portugal and DR Congo battling to a one-all draw today. Uzbekistan and Colombia in the nightcap this evening. That'll begin at 8 p.m. Canada to face Qatar tomorrow in Vancouver. Alphonso Davies, what is his status? How much is he going to play? There's been a lot of gamesmanship as far as how available Fonzie might be. If he does play, maybe it's late in the second half. We don't totally know yet. We're expecting an update at some point today. All's to say, it's going to be a lot of fun tomorrow. The NHL entry draft is right around the corner. A busy stretch coming up for Craig Conroy and the Calgary Flames, but more on that in the coming days. Baseball, Blue Jays, and the Red Sox, a game you can see on Sportsnet. Toronto working with a 2-0 lead in the sixth inning of play. Sports at 15 and 45 past every hour, anytime. Sportsnet.ca/960.
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5: 660 News Time, 6:48. Calgary police are asking the public for help following a shooting over the weekend in the community of Tuscany. Just before 12:30 a.m. on Saturday, officers were called out to Tuscany Spring Heights in the Northwest neighborhood. Police say a man was shot at while getting out of a vehicle with another man. He's said to be in stable condition in hospital. No one has been arrested in what police call a targeted shooting. The gunman fled the scene in a dark-colored SUV. The Transportation Safety Board of Canada says a Titan submersible that imploded off the coast of Newfoundland in 2023 was operating without oversight from the federal government. 660's Phil Martino has more on the report that the board released today into the tragedy.
7: It was supposed to be a trip down to see the wreckage of the Titanic, but it turned deadly for five people on June 18, 2023, when the submersible Titan they were on imploded while descending to the site. The Transportation Safety Board says its investigation found that the Titan's carbon fiber hull failed progressively, with damage accumulating during each dive, and its construction did not follow standard engineering practices. Transport Canada was aware that the Titan was operating from St. John's with the support of a Canadian vessel. However, it received no oversight. The safety board has six recommendations, including the Department of Transport define criteria and priorities for risk-based oversight of commercial vessels not registered, and establish processes to obtain information from other government departments about commercial vessel operations so it can evaluate the risk of those operations. I'm Phil Martino.
5: A show of force from first responders and aquatic rescue crews today from the banks of the Bow at the Harvey Passage, coming forward with public messaging about river and water safety ahead of the summer rafting and paddling season. Calgary Police Staff Sergeant Andy Woodward reminding the public that impaired boating is the same as impaired driving under the law.
8: The top three contributory factors to water-related fatalities are not wearing a life jacket, exposure to cold water, and being impaired.
5: And a reminder from bylaw officer Susan Hall that if you get busted without a life jacket, it could cost you.
9: So it's a mandatory court appearance under the bylaw, and the fine can be up to $500 for not wearing a life jacket.
5: The Calgary Fire Department says there has been one drowning in 2026. Coming up in 60 seconds, traffic and weather together on the ones, and ahead of the market minute at 56.
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5: 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Time for traffic and weather together on the ones. In the traffic center, here's Rob Priest.
13: Starting in the northwest on Ambleton Drive up by Amblehurst Way, there is still that ongoing pedestrian-involved incident with EMS still on scene, so it will be a little bit longer before that one gets cleared out, so you will need to keep that one in mind. However, over in the southwest on 4th Street up by 24th Avenue, that earlier crash affecting the southbound road has been cleared away, so things are moving smoother there. However, there is a new ongoing incident affecting the southbound road on 1st Street at 9th Avenue, so you will need to be on the lookout for that if you're in the downtown area. Elsewhere in the northeast on 16th Avenue and 68th Street, there is another minor traffic incident causing some difficulties for the northbound road as you're getting over towards Monterey Square. And elsewhere in the southwest on Glenmore Trail at 14th Street, there is still a multi-vehicle traffic collision obstructing the westbound road, but delays are thinning. One final ongoing situation in the city in the northeast on Deerfoot Trail up by Stoney Trail, there is still a multi-vehicle traffic incident incident affecting the left lane and northbound road heading out of the city. And likewise for the other two-vehicle crash on the northbound road at Deerfoot Trail at Airport Trail. However, delays are very thin there, so things should be clearing up soon. But if you see a problem, give us a call at 403-291-0066. 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And now with the weather, here's our meteorologist, Kevin Stanfield.
14: We have a slight chance for an evening thundershower tonight, then mostly cloudy for Thursday with afternoon showers continuing and a chance for storms as well. North wind gusts are between 20 and 40 kilometers per hour with a high of 16 and a low of 6. It's sunny on Friday. Southeast wind gusts max out near 40 kilometers per hour with a high of 21. Then on Saturday, mainly cloudy once again. More afternoon showers, more chances for thundershowers, and a high of 20.
5: Right now in Calgary, 17 and mainly cloudy.
3: Everything Calgary.
5: Former and sometimes current lead singer of the Canadian rockers I, Mother Earth, Ryan Byrne, makes a stop at the Blues Can on Thursday. 660's Todd Kaufman caught up with Byrne ahead of the show.
15: Byrne says he and good friend Emery Cords will be playing all sorts of stuff.
4: There's going to be a bunch of I, Mother Earth songs that we pull out, a bunch of like my solo stuff, and then some fun covers that we love doing. So I think it'll still be like a really good, fun night. I always try and bring my best to the shows and, you know, make sure that the songs sound good and, you know, I'm ready for it. I think it's going to be a good, solid night of music for sure.
15: Byrne has also released two solo albums, 2006's Tuesdays, Thursdays, and If It Rains, and 2007's Tailor Made, and is still making new music today. He's also known for being a social advocate for causes such as the OCD Collective, which he founded with his wife in 2012. It raises money for families to cover autism and mental health needs. He's also a co-founder of Fair Pay Streaming, how much digital platforms compensate musicians and creators, and has been involved with Verse to Voice, a Canadian amateur singer-songwriter competition and event designed to support emerging artists. I'm Todd Kaufman.
5: Well, July 4th marks America's 250th anniversary. The AP's Julie Walker reports on an interesting archaeological dig in Boston.
6: History comes alive on Bunker Hill in Boston, one of the most storied battlegrounds in American history, where archaeologists are digging at the site of the famous battle fought on June 17, 1775. Archaeologist Joe Bagley.
10: We've been able to find evidence of the park's use going back thousands of years, but what we're really excited about is we're starting to find some of the artifacts that were actually here during the battle itself. So far, we've gotten a gun flint that was used by one of the soldiers in the battle.
6: They're searching for the remains of an earthen fort built in a single night and artifacts left behind during the first major pitched battle of the American Revolutionary War.
10: The Battle of Bunker Hill was the bloodiest battle of the entire American Revolution, and it happened right here on top of the hill.
6: The dig is part of commemorations marking the 251st anniversary of the battle and America 250. I'm Julie Walker.
5: The Calgary Stampede Parade has set a new record for entries this year. 131 floats and groups are registered to march down the route. That's a far cry from the 95 recorded 2022 post-COVID. Keith Marlowe is the chair of the Stampede Parade Committee, and he says he isn't sure what the top limit is, but is trying to find it.
17: That's the largest number of entries we've ever had in our 114-year history. So it's going to be a tremendous celebration on July 3rd, we think.
5: Last year, there were 108 entries. The TSX down 264 points in the day. The Market Minute coming up next.
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5: 660 News Time, 657. Time now for the Market Minute. Here's Chris McCusker.
19: Markets finishing in the red today after the U.S. opted to leave interest rates unchanged. There was a pretty loud signal, though, that hikes could be coming, and markets are now pricing in a likely interest rate hike in October. This was also the first meeting with Kevin Warsh as the chair.
20: We've dropped forward guidance. Some along the committee
0: I think, dropped it, I suspect, from our discussion the last couple of days, because they said at this moment in time, it doesn't feel as though providing forward guidance is right.
19: He went on to say forward guidance will be taken up by one of the task forces that he's created. Now, the Dow early in the day did hit a record high for a third session. It finished down by 507 points. The S&P down 91, the NASDAQ down 354. On Bay Street, the TSX hit a record for a third day, but it finished down 264 points, 35,125. Shares in Group Dynamite today jumped by about 6% after the biggest one-day drop for this stock on record. The stock got at least 7 downgrades today after earnings, which disappointed on same-store sales. Gold futures today down 0.8% to 4,296. Oil snapped a four-day losing streak. It was higher by 74 cents to 76.79. And our loonie lower for a fifth day today. It actually slipped below 71 cents U.S., hitting a fresh low for the year. At the Business Center, I'm Chris McCusker.
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13: Hello, Calgarians. Good evening. Thank you for joining us. It is Wednesday, June 17th. I'm Mike Gazzola in the city. Mostly cloudy, 17 degrees. Here's what's making news right now.
20: Provincial tax relief can disappear just as easily before anything actually benefits.
21: The Smith government isn't bringing back a fuel tax cut, but it's offering an alternative it says will put cash directly into Albertans' pockets.
22: Does it constitute alleged treason? The focus of an investigation treaty chiefs are calling for. And they have their sights on Alberta's premier and members of her party.
21: Two 14-year-olds in Edmonton charged with using AI to create sexualized images of their peers.
27: These are very convincing images.
21: Police believe the number of victims is in the double digits.
15: Calgary's emergency personnel are teaming up to ensure you have a safe summer on the water.
28: Got the full schedule, another one at the FIFA World Cup. We'll get into some of that. A little baseball for you as well on your Wednesday. It's all coming up at Sports at 15.
19: Fresh records on markets on both sides of the border, but all finished in the red. The Dow dropped by more than 500 points, the TSX down by more than 200. Business at 26.
13: 7:01 is the time at the 660 Traffic Weather Center. Here's Rob Priest.
29: Starting in the northwest on Ambleton Drive up by Amblehurst Way, there is still that ongoing pedestrian-involved incident with the MS on scene, so it will be a while before things get cleared out. So you will need to find your way around that. But elsewhere in the northeast on 68th Street up by 16th Avenue, that earlier crash on the northbound road has been cleared away, so things are moving smoother there. And likewise for the other incident on the northbound Deerfoot Trail road up by Stony Trail, there is still a little bit of a tie-up as you're getting out of the city, so that may present a problem. And also, there is still a two-vehicle traffic crash on the northbound road on Deerfoot Trail as you are leaving Airport Trail. Now, moving elsewhere in the southwest on Glenmore Trail at 14th Street, there is still an ongoing incident causing some difficulties for the westbound road and the off-ramp from 14th Street. So hopefully things will be clearing out there soon, but it will present a problem for those of you in the area. But finishing things off in the downtown area along 1st Street at 9th Avenue, there is a another minor traffic collision obstructing the southbound road. But if you see a problem, give us a call at 403-291-0066. 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The heat is on with huge savings on all demo models. 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And now it is time for the forecast from Environment Canada. Tonight's going to bring things down to 9 with a 60% chance of showers. That 60% chance will carry over into Thursday as we get up to 16 degrees. And Friday is set to reach a high of 20 with sunshine. Right now in Calgary, we're dealing with up to 44 kilometer winds. It is 15 and it is raining.
7: Thank you very much, Rob. 660 News Time, 7:03. Well, the province is moving away from its 13 cent per liter fuel tax relief program and replacing it with some direct cash that will be going into the pockets of more Albertans. 660's Ariel O'Shea explains.
21: The new Alberta Energy Rebate will give eligible Albertans a one-time payment of $100 starting July 1st. Anyone 18 or older with a household income of under $225,000 who filed a 2025 tax return will be able to apply online. Minister Jason Nixon says this will directly benefit Albertans more than cutting the fuel tax would.
20: When the federal government suspended their 10 cents fuel tax this year, those savings were erased at the pump within days before Albertans could actually feel that relief. And with price fluctuating the way they are now, provincial tax relief can disappear just as easily before anything actually benefits.
21: But former Government of Alberta economist Moshe Lander says he is concerned this is a band-aid solution, especially as Alberta continues to face uncertainty around future oil revenues and its deficit outlook.
8: This is now merely short-term decision-making rather than long-term reforms. And unfortunately, that's what the government needs to be thinking about right now, is what reforms are necessary to put us in a position that when we do reach that full capacity, how are we going to make sure that we're balancing the budget?
21: Lander adds that this is merely a political strategy to boost the premier's declining popularity. I'm Ariel O'Shea.
7: In the meantime, the official opposition now reacting to the UCP's energy rebate announcement. NDP leader Nahed Nenshi releasing a statement calling it something that the premier, quote, sketched on the back of a napkin that violates her own legislation on the gas tax. He adds, while the NDP welcomes anything that puts more money into the pockets of Albertans, this one-time rebate doesn't address the issues that left 60% of Albertans struggling to make ends meet. That is according to the release on this. He also question the timing of the announcement, saying it comes just days after his party presented their affordability strategy. And small businesses front and center with the Alberta NDP's latest policy announcement. Leader Nahed Nenshi unveiling his economic priorities at a Calgary restaurant today, saying his party wants to attract head offices, invest in skilled training, and grow industries beyond oil and gas.
9: Small business is the backbone of our economy. It's where we see almost all of our job growth. So we need to ensure that Alberta goes back to what it was before this government, as the very best place in North America to start and grow a business.
7: Now, Nenshi says helping entrepreneurs and growing good-paying jobs in the province will be key of the NDP's economic agenda. 660 News Time, 7:06. Alberta Premier Daniel Smith not mincing words after treaty chiefs called for a probe into Smith over potential treason. As Darren Rathwell reports, the Premier telling chiefs to, quote, check themselves.
12: I think it's disgraceful that any government that wants to be taken seriously would level charges that serious against another government.
22: Some barbed comments from Premier Smith aimed at the Assembly of Treaty Chiefs, a dispute over the chiefs calling for a probe by RCMP and Auditor General into whether there's grounds for treason by the Premier and members of the UCP. Chiefs claiming the Smith government's violating treaty rights and holding a referendum at a time of severe risk to Canada's sovereignty. But Smith out with a pointed message for the chiefs.
12: To check themselves, because we have a very collaborative relationship between our government and our ministers. I want that to continue. But this kind of overwrought language has no place in a democracy.
22: The chiefs also claim the Smith government's failed to act on the recent voters' data breach. Smith says she wants the chiefs to show as much respect for her government as they have shown them, and says they should be respectful of her government's work towards a new relationship with Ottawa. I'm Darren Rathwell.
7: 660 News Time 7:07. Well, Calgary police now looking into a carjacking incident that took place in the Northeast earlier today in the afternoon. It was in the area of 12th Street and 40th Avenue near McCall Lake Golf Course at around 4:15. CPS saying the 50-year-old victim sustained minor injuries and was assessed at the scene. The car was later found abandoned a short distance away. At this time, no one has been taken into custody as police investigate. RCMP saying 35-year-old Corey Earhart has been taken into custody once again after being arrested in High River. Dion Wearmouth reports.
4: Earhart was first charged with possessing and accessing child sexual abuse materials on June 3rd, shortly after Okotoks RCMP publicly asked residents not to pursue any vigilante justice. However, earlier this week, RCMP confirmed an Okotoks home linked to the case had been the site of numerous mischief and vandalism reports. On June 11th, a warrant was issued for Earhart after police received reports that he had breached release conditions, and he was arrested in High River on Tuesday with a court date scheduled for June 23rd. I'm Dion Wearmouth.
7: Well, while your kids may be versed on how to look out for online predators or scams, they may not know all the law when it comes to altering images, especially around artificial intelligence. This comes after another police probe into the matter. 660's Andrew Montgomery reports.
6: Do kids know that this is illegal or impactful? I mean, I don't think so. I think there are too many gaps in education.
10: That is Constable Stephanie Bosch with Alberta's Alert Team, saying that law enforcement absolutely has and will lay charges against people creating sexually exploitative material and sharing it online. This as two 14-year-old boys face criminal charges in Edmonton for doing just that. Apparently, a teacher tipped off police in March. The boys accused of taking photos of girls and using AI to create extremely realistic nudes. Investigators say they do not have a final count of the victims, but expect it to be in the double digits. Voyeurism, as well as making and possessing child sexual exploitation material, are the charges laid. Alert has investigated two similar cases in Calgary in the past year, this past January at a junior high, and this past December when a 17-year-old faced similar charges for altering images of high school-aged girls. Bosch says this is just the beginning. I'm Andrea Montgomery.
7: Coming up after the break, we have traffic and weather.
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7: 11 minutes after 7 is the time at the traffic center. Here's Rob Priest.
29: Starting in the northwest on Ambleton Drive up by Amblehurst Way, there is still that pedestrian-involved incident with EMS still on scene, so you will need to steer clear of it for the next little while. However, elsewhere in the northeast on Deerfoot Trail up by Airport Trail, that earlier crash on the northbound road has been cleared up, so that roadway is looking a lot smoother. Elsewhere in the city in the northwest on Panatella Boulevard as you're leaving at Panora Rise, there is another ongoing traffic collision obstructing the east and westbound roads, so this will be presenting a problem for those of you in the area, and you will need to avoid it if you are getting close from Stony Trail. But one final ongoing situation in the southwest on Glenmore Trail up by 14th Street. There is still a two-vehicle traffic crash obstructing the westbound road, but delays are minimal at this time. But if you see a problem, give us a call at 403-291-0066. 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And now it is time for the forecast from Environment Canada. Tonight's going to bring things down to 9 with a 60% chance of showers. That 60% chance will carry over into Thursday as we get up to 16. And Friday is set to reach a high of 20 with sunshine. Right now in Canada, Calgary, we are dealing with 44 kilometer winds. It is 15 with light rain.
7: Thank you very much, Rob. 660 News Time 712. A show of force from first responders and aquatic rescue crews this week from the banks of the Bow at the Harvey Passage. 660's Todd Kaufman with more.
15: Officials coming together and coming forward with public messaging about river and water safety ahead of the summer rafting and paddling season. CPS Staff Sergeant Andy Woodward reminding the public that impaired boating is the same as impaired driving under the law.
0: The top three contributory factors to water-related fatalities and not wearing a life jacket, exposure to cold water, and being impaired.
15: A reminder from bylaw officer Susan Hall that if you get busted without a life jacket, it could cost you.
1: So it's a mandatory court appearance under the bylaw, and the fine can be up to $500 for not wearing a life jacket.
15: Calgary Fire Department Public Information Officer Alex Kwan says there has been one drowning so far in 2006. I'm Todd Kaufman.
7: Well, it is being described as a first-of-its-kind wildfire guide. Imagine you're at an outdoor show here in the city, but faced with smoky wildfire conditions. A new guide provides a toolkit of informed decisions. Phoenix Phillips explains.
2: Smoke has become a familiar part of summer in Alberta, and now it's changing how major events are planned. The Calgary Folk Music Festival at Princess Island Park is teaming up with the Alberta Capital Airshed to launch what's being called the first guide of its kind, helping outdoor festivals deal with wildfire smoke.
3: With this guidebook, we are kind of trying to set the ground rules, if you will, about how organizations can help their patrons, their volunteers, their staff, and their artists when we're looking at smoke fire incidents.
2: Olson says the guide recommends festivals should have online sites for up-to-date air quality reports, access to masks and EMTs, as well as available clean air spaces if needed. Phoenix Phillips, City News, Calgary.
7: Coming up after the break, a look at our top stories, a look at sports as well. Obviously, another day of FIFA World Cup action. We're going to look at the latest on the pitch. Blue Jays taking on Boston once again. Marcus Fitzgerald, he has our sports story. It's all coming up after the break.
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7: Hello, Calgary, and good evening. It is Wednesday, June 17th. I'm Mike Gazzola in the city. Weather taking a turn outside, 15 degrees, light rain now falling, and those wind gusts coming in at 44 kilometers per hour. Here's what's making news right now. Premier Smith offering Albertans a one-time payment of $100 to help pay their bills. She says this payment will be made instead of the province reducing its tax on gasoline at the pumps. People can start applying for this starting July 1st with nearly 3.4 million adults eligible. Now, the NDP says they welcome more money in the pockets of Albertans in reaction to this, but they say it does nothing to address the cost of living crisis. Calgary police looking for a suspect after a carjacking today. It was at around 4:15 near McCull Lake Golf Course. A 50-year-old suffering minor injuries as the car was later found abandoned. Police continue to investigate. Also coming up after sports.
25: A report into the implosion of the Titan submersible in 2023 finds it operated with complete lack of oversight from the federal government. The Transportation Safety Board of Canada is recommending Ottawa take a closer look at uncertified vessels.
7: And from Sportsnet 960, the Fan, Marcus Fitzgerald.
28: Let's get to the pitch. FIFA World Cup, another very busy day. Ghana with a late goal in injury time. That came in the 95th And they get a big win over Panama, 1-0. So a full 3 points for Ghana in Group L. There is one match still to come. Kicks off in about 45 minutes. It'll be Uzbekistan and Colombia. Portugal and Congo DR playing to a draw today at 1. England over Croatia, 4-2. Harry Kane scoring a couple of times. It'll be Canada and Qatar tomorrow at BC Place. Alphonso Davies maybe plays a little bit, maybe he doesn't. That's still a little ambiguous right now, and obviously some gamesmanship from the Canadian side, so their opponent doesn't totally know what to expect. We've seen this in sports plenty of times before. A little baseball for you as well. Blue Jays and the Red Sox on your Wednesday. Toronto up 2-0 in the seventh inning of play. Week 3 of the CFL, the Stamps get back to it this week at McMahon on Saturday against the Riders. Dave Dickinson on what his defense needs to do against Trevor Harris and the Rider offense.
8: Yeah, just gotta mix it up. You gotta be willing to play man too. You can't just sit back and play zones. Smart quarterbacks can generate too many easy throws, quick throws. So you gotta play some man, and you gotta you're gonna get beat at times. Just keep competing. Try to create some turnovers. Get your hands in the ball, and we didn't do a great job overall stopping the run, and then. Not necessarily short throws, but we were getting beat on the edges, corners. So we're just going to try to play better as a group, all 12. We're really not worried of pass or run. They have a ton of weapons, good personnel, and they're aggressive physical team. So we're going to have to do a good job to stop them.
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7: I'm Mike Gazzola. This is 660 News Radio. A bipartisan federal committee is now recommending the federal government indefinitely pause plans to expand medical assistance in dying to those suffering only from mental illness. Conservative and Liberal MPs on the committee co-signing that single recommendation in a report released today. Conservative MP Andrew Lawton sat on the committee and says the decision reflects his own struggles with mental illness.
13: I and many others who wrote in, who've shared their stories, have said that if the expansion that is currently set to come in next year were there previously, I and these others might not be here today.
7: The decision to proceed or not now lies in the hands of Justice Minister Sean Fraser, who says he wants to review the report and testimony to the committee before making any decision. Well, the Transportation Safety Board of Canada is saying the Titan submersible that imploded off the coast of Newfoundland in 2023 was operating without oversight from the federal government. 660's Phil Martino has more on a report that the board released today into that tragedy.
19: It was supposed to be a trip down to see the wreckage of the Titanic, but it turned deadly for 5 people on June 18, 2023, when the submersible Titan they were on imploded while descending to the site. The Transportation Safety Board says its investigation found that the Titan's carbon fiber hull failed progressively, with damage accumulating during each dive, and its construction did not follow standard engineering practices. Transport Canada was aware that the Titan was operating from St. John's with the support of a Canadian vessel. However, it received no oversight. The safety board has 6 recommendations, including the Department of Transport define criteria and priorities for risk-based oversight of commercial vessels not registered, and establish processes to obtain information from other government departments about commercial vessel operations so it can evaluate the risk of those operations. I'm Phil Martino.
7: Traffic and weather coming up after the break.
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29: From the 660 News Traffic Center, I'm Rob Priest. Starting in the northwest on Ambleton Drive up by Amblehurst Way, there is still that ongoing pedestrian-involved incident with EMS on the scene, so you will need to reroute yourself if you're in the area and avoid it for at least the next little bit. Over to the downtown area along 1st Street at 9th Avenue, that earlier crash on the southbound road has been cleared, but still expect some big tie-ups along that roadway. And elsewhere in the northwest on Panatella Boulevard as you're leaving Panora Rise, there's another ongoing crash impacting the east and westbound roads. So you will need to drive with caution going through this area or find another route around it. And finishing things off in the southwest on Glenmore Trail at 14th Street, that earlier two-vehicle crash is still causing a bit of a problem for the westbound road, but here's hoping this one can get cleared up soon. And real quick for you C-Train riders, the Red Line is going to have single tracking from Somerset up to Fish Creek Station, so you'll have to use the outbound side of the track for both directions of travel. But if you see a problem, give us a call at 403-291-0066. 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
6: I'm Mike Gazzola. This is 660 News Radio. Most experts doubt that the U.S. would suddenly leave the Kuzma trade agreement despite the U.S. president's recent comments.
7: U.S. President Donald Trump told reporters at the G7 summit in France he would rather not have the Canada-U.S.-Mexico agreement in place. He also said he views it as, quote, possibly expiring immediately. Johns Hopkins University's Christopher Sands says Kuzma's July 1st date is a milestone, not a deadline. He likens it to that moment in a poker game when all the players lay their cards on the table, renew Kuzma for 16 more years, withdraw entirely, or do neither. Because of how integrated many North American industries are, most experts doubt that the U.S. would be quick to exit the trade pact. Jason White, The Canadian Press.
6: Stateside, a terrifying moment in New York City today as one of Central Park's famous carriage horses broke loose, throwing a family of tourists.
8: A horse-drawn carriage takes off in Central Park, the horse bolting as a family of four tourists barely hangs on inside as the horse sprints out of control, moments later crashing into another and flipping onto its side. Police say an 18-year-old man who fell from the carriage rushed to the hospital in critical condition. This is the second incident involving New York's famous and controversial carriage horses in just over a week. New calls from animal rights groups and the Central Park Conservancy to ban the horse carriages.
6: That was ABC's Matt Rivers with the details. Back to Canada, the Ontario government could soon crack down on gambling commercials, pointing to the FIFA World Cup as a driver for more betting.
9: The Ford government's already enacted some restrictions around gambling advertisements, preventing celebrities from appearing in them unless they're touting responsible gaming. It's why you hear the Jays' Vladimir Guerrero Jr. saying this in a new ad for a sports book.
10: Say your limit before you step out to the plate.
9: But now some, including some Ontario Liberals, want to see those gambling ads outright banned. Gambling and Tourism Minister Stan Cho tells me he's looking at it.
11: Yes, we've invested nearly $500 million since 2018 into responsible gambling measures, but we need to look at the advertising side. You're a sports fan, Richard. You see that ticker tapes are very different now than they were 10 years ago. Commercials are very different now around gaming than they were 10 years ago. And government can't be the last to jump on board. We're going to be proactive on this.
9: He tells me he'll have an announcement on it later this summer. Richard Southern, Queen's Park.
12: Markets finished lower across the board after the U.S. left interest rates unchanged. Now, one analyst says it sounds like the Fed is getting ready for an interest rate hike, and markets now pricing in the likelihood of a hike in October. The Fed also outlined that the Iran war adds a degree of uncertainty. And there are still questions about that peace deal between the U.S. and Iran. The U.S. president spoke at the G7 meeting today.
13: If we didn't do this deal, we could have dropped more bombs for another 3 weeks, 2 weeks, 4 weeks, 2 years. You would never have the Hormuz Strait open.
12: Donald Trump says the deal should be signed by Friday. Now, the Dow hit a record for a third straight day, but it finished down by 507 points. The S&P was down 91, and the NASDAQ down 354. The NASDAQ, the biggest loser, down 1.3%. The TSX hit a record high for a third day, but it finished down 264 points, 35,125. Shares in Empire, this is the parent company of Sobeys and Safeway, down by 0.2% today on Bay Street ahead of earnings tomorrow. Gold futures.
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5: Good evening, Calgary. Thank you for joining us. It is Wednesday, June 17th. I'm Mike Gazzola in the city. Some wet, wild weather outside. We're sitting at 10 degrees. Rain is falling, and those wind gusts also picking up as well. Here's what's making news right now.
6: So it's $35 more than they would have got with the fuel tax program.
7: The province says it's putting cash in your pocket instead of cutting the fuel tax.
8: There's a call for authorities to investigate the premier and members of her party. Treaty chiefs saying they want to see if there are grounds for treason.
9: Two boys are now facing the consequences of their actions.
10: Well, you will be held responsible. Regardless of your age, we have 14-year-olds that we have charged today.
9: After using AI to create sexualized images of their female peers.
11: First responders, swim instructors, and bylaw officers gather at Harvey Passage to share safety messages about being out on the water this summer.
12: A late win for Ghana in the third match of the day, the FIFA World Cup, as they take down Panama, Uzbekistan, and Colombia. Coming up in a little bit, sports at 45.
13: The TSX hit a record for a third day, but finished down 200 points, and the Dow dropped by more than 500, even after the U.S. Fed left interest rates unchanged. Business at 56.
5: 7:31 is the time at the traffic center. Rob Priest.
14: Starting in the northwest on Ambleton Drive up by Amblehurst Way, there is still that pedestrian-involved incident with the MS still on scene, so it will be quite a while before things get cleared out there. However, elsewhere in the northeast on Memorial Drive up by 12th Street, there is a minor crash impacting the westbound off-ramp and southbound road, so you will need to steer clear of this if you are approaching from Deerfoot Trail. Elsewhere in the city in the northwest on Panatella Boulevard leaving Panora Rise, there is another ongoing traffic collision impacting the east and westbound roads, but delays are minimal at this time. But one final ongoing situation in the southwest on Glenmore Trail at 14th Street. There is still a two-vehicle traffic crash obstructing the westbound road, but delays are minimal at this time. But if you see a problem, give us a call at 403-291-0066. 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And now it is time for the forecast from Environment Canada. Tonight's going to bring things down to 9 with a 60% chance of showers. That 60% chance will carry over into Thursday as we get up to 16 degrees. And Friday is set to reach a high of 20 with sunshine. Right now in Calgary, it is 10 with a light rain shower.
5: Thank you very much, Rob. 660 News Time, 7:33. Will the Daniel Smith government not bringing back a fuel tax cut, but they are offering an alternative, saying this will put more cash directly into the pockets of Albertans? 660's Ariel O'Shea explains.
7: It's being nicknamed Danny Dollars, and it comes in the form of a new Alberta energy rebate. About 3.4 million eligible Albertans will receive $100 payments starting July 1st instead of a temporary suspension of the provincial fuel tax. Anyone 18 or older with a household income under $225,000 who filed a 2025 tax return will be able to apply online. Daniel Smith says reductions in gas tax don't ensure savings flow to consumers.
6: The average Albertan uses 2,000 liters of gas a year, and so they would have paid on average $65 in taxes over the past quarter. So this is going to be a $100 rebate, and so it's $35 more than they would have got with the fuel tax program.
7: But Concordia University economist Moshe Lander says the timing is no accident and suggests it's about rising the premier's popularity amid the separation debate.
15: Giving money back to people is is a way to always win popularity. Nobody's going to ask questions right now about, what about the deficit? What about balancing the budget? They're just going to say, I've got it hard right now. You've got extra money. You give it to me. That's good politics. It's terrible economics.
7: Applications open for the rebate on July 1st. I'm Ariel O'Shea.
5: In the meantime, the NDP now sharing their reaction to the UCP's energy rebate announcement. Nahed Nenshi releasing a statement saying his party welcomes anything that gives more money to Albertans, but this one-time rebate doesn't address the cost of living crisis, as well as other issues that left 60% of Albertans struggling to make ends meet. He calls it something the premier sketched on the back of a napkin and that violates her own legislation on the gas tax. Nenshi also questioned the timing of this, pointing out how it all comes just days after his party released their affordability strategy. And a Calgary small business owner lending his support to the Alberta NDPs and their new economic vision. This vision recently announced, including the creation of jobs and support of small businesses in the province. Speaking alongside leader Nahed Nenshi at Best of Kin Restaurant, owner and chef Cole saying improving affordability would help businesses by giving Albertans more money to spend.
16: We do want to see the affordability in Alberta increase, so that people have more disposable income, so they can come to places like this, spend their hard-earned money, and help us support our staff, help us grow our team, and grow our brand, and grow our recognition across the province and across the country.
5: And she adds, support for small businesses and creating good-paying jobs are critical and central parts to the Alberta NDP's economic plan. 660 News Time 736. Premier Daniel Smith now fighting back against Alberta treaty chiefs. They're calling for an investigation into the premier to see if there are grounds for treason, and our premier not having any of it. Darren Rathwell with more.
6: I would ask the treaty chiefs to check themselves.
8: Premier Smith taking issue with the assembly of treaty chiefs. They're calling for a probe by RCMP and Auditor General. The chief saying it should be determined if actions by the premier and members of the UCP party constitute treason. That's in light of the upcoming referendum and what chiefs claim is a failure of action by the province on the recent voters' data breach and an intentional breach of treaties. The premier calls the chief's comments
6: disgraceful, that any government that wants to be taken seriously would level charges that serious against another government. This kind of overwrought language has no place in a democracy. When they were pursuing a new relationship with Ottawa, I cheered them along. We are pursuing a new relationship with Ottawa that respects our jurisdiction, and I would ask that they be respectful of that. But they need to, that language has no place in this democratic discussion.
8: The chiefs say the referendum comes when there are severe risks to the nation's sovereignty and say actions by the premier and party have been done with significant risks of foreign interference and influence. I'm Darren Rathwell.
5: Here in Calgary City Police, now looking for a suspect after a carjacking incident in the afternoon today. It was at around 4:15 in the area of 12th Street and 40th Avenue Northeast near McCall Lake Golf Course. CPS saying a 50-year-old suffered minor injuries and was assessed at the scene. The stolen car was later found abandoned a short distance away from the location. Officers, in the meantime, continue on with their investigation. It's another case of teens using artificial intelligence to create nudes of their classmates. Andrew Montgomery taking a closer look at the incident and what police are saying about it.
9: Two 14-year-old boys are now facing the consequences of irresponsible use of AI, facing charges of voyeurism as well as making and possessing child sexual exploitation material. This after they allegedly took photos of girls their age, used AI to alter them, and shared the photos with each other. At this point, investigators are not naming what apps or platforms are used. Constable Stephanie Bosch is with Alert. She's also the primary investigator on the file.
17: These aren't what we typically see for, you know, AI-generated images. These are very convincing images.
9: This is not the first time police have had to look into something like this in Alberta. In December, Alert laid charges against a 17-year-old boy for doing a similar thing in Calgary. And in January of this year, Calgary police shared they were working on another similar investigation at a junior high in the city.
17: To be talking to our kids, this is a criminal behavior. We can't be taking images of our classmates or of our peers and creating nude images of them because, yes, there are real-world consequences to that.
9: I'm Andrea Montgomery.
5: An Okes Oaks man charged with possessing one of the largest collections of child sexual abuse materials in Alberta history, now facing some new charges. 35-year-old Corey Earhart was charged earlier this month with possessing and accessing such materials after police allege he had more than 500,000 photos and videos in his Okotoks home. He was released under a number of conditions, which RCMP now alleged he has breached. Cochrane RCMP saying they received a complaint about the breach on June 9th, and Earhart was then arrested in High River yesterday. Police don't say what conditions were breached, but some of them included that he must not communicate with anyone under 16 and can't go near places where kids are present and must not access the internet. Coming up after the break, we have traffic and weather.
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5: 7:41 is the time at the traffic center. Rob Priest.
14: Starting in the northwest on Ambleton Drive up by Amblehurst Way, there is still that ongoing pedestrian-involved incident with EMS still on scene, so you will need to reroute yourself if you happen to be in that area. But looking elsewhere in the city over towards the southwest on Glenmore Trail up by 14th Street, that earlier two-vehicle crash on the westbound road has now finally been cleared away, so things are moving smoother there. However, elsewhere in the northeast on Memorial Drive up by 12th Street, there is still a minor incident affecting the westbound off-ramp and southbound road, so you will need to keep your eye out for that one if you're approaching from Deerfoot Trail. And in the northwest, on Panatella Boulevard leaving Panora Rise, there is still an ongoing traffic collision, and this will be impacting the east and westbound roads. But if you see a problem, give us a call at 403-291-0066. Let's take turns watering our lawns and landscapes to protect Calgary's water supply. Find your days and times at calgary.ca/when-to-water. And now it is time for the forecast from Environment Canada. Tonight's going to bring things down to 9 with a 60% chance of showers. That 60% chance will carry over into Thursday as we get up to 16 degrees. And Friday is set to reach a high of 20 with sunshine. Right now in Calgary, we're dealing with up to 28 kilometer winds. It is 10 with an ongoing thunderstorm and rain showers.
5: Thank you very much, Rob. 660 News Time 7:43. The Memorandum of Understanding between the U.S. and Iran has officially been signed by Donald Trump. It comes hours after the president addressed the media on the draft agreement, which U.S. senior officials also dictated to journalists. As ABC's Rachel Scott reports, it will reopen the Strait of Hormuz and lay the groundwork for 60 days of negotiations about their nuclear program.
21: Iran reaffirms that it shall not procure or develop nuclear weapons. Reaffirms because it made that same pledge in the first line of the Obama nuclear deal. But unlike that deal, Iran's agreement with President Trump includes no other nuclear commitments, just a pledge to keep talking, including about how Iran could dispose of its highly enriched uranium.
5: Officials are saying the draft agreement also includes provisions to ensure Lebanon's territorial integrity in the wake of Israeli attacks against Hezbollah. Closer to home, if you're planning to float down the bow this summer, you better know the rules. And it helps to know how to swim as well. Calgary's emergency personnel now teaming up to ensure you have a safe summer while on the water. 660's Todd Kaufman with more.
11: Police, fire, bylaw officers, and aquatic instructors holding a big press conference this week going over the rules and regulations and a reminder of river safety. Here's Calgary Police Staff Sergeant Andy Woodward with a warning about the rules regarding sobriety.
22: Being impaired by drugs or alcohol while operating a boat is no different than being impaired by drugs or alcohol while driving a car.
11: If you aren't confident in your ability to swim, the city is hosting free swimming lessons on June 25th as part of the world's largest swimming lesson. Hayden Morris is the team lead for rec programs with the city.
0: It's never too late to start. We invite all Calgarians to take that first step with us.
11: More details on the city's website. I'm Todd Kaufman.
5: Coming up after the break, a look at our top stories, a look at sports as well. A bunch of new games in the FIFA World Cup. We're going to look at the latest in regards to the pitch. Blue Jays in action against the Red Sox. Marcus Fitzgerald, he has sports for us. It's all coming up after the break.
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5: Hello, Calgary, and good evening. Thank you for joining us. It is Wednesday, June 17th. I'm Mike Gazzola in the city. Some wild weather outside. We're dealing with a thunderstorm and rain showers sitting at 10 degrees, windy conditions. Best to stay indoors for the moment. Here's what's making news right now. Well, the UCP promising a one-time affordability payment of $100 for Albertans, this to combat the high cost of living. Daniel Smith saying the payment will be made instead of the province reducing its gas tax at the pumps, and people can start applying for this on July 1st. The NDP slamming the move, saying it does nothing to address the cost of living crisis in Alberta. Calgary police saying a 50-year-old did suffer some minor injuries today following a carjacking in the northeast. This was near McCall Lake Golf Course at around 4:15 in the afternoon today. CPS saying the car was later found abandoned, but they are still looking for the person responsible. And coming up after sports.
13: The Transportation Safety Board of Canada has found the Titan submersible that imploded while descending to the wreck of the Titanic in 2023 was operating with no oversight from the federal government.
5: And from Sportsnet 960 The Fan, here's Marcus Fitzgerald.
12: We begin with the FIFA World Cup. A late goal for Ghana, like really late, in the 95th. To secure a full 3 points, they defeat Panama 1-0 in that Group L opener. And that leaves Ghana right behind England in that group. England defeated Croatia today in Texas 4-2. Harry Kane, who's been around, he's seen things. He scored twice. Maybe it finally comes home this year. Portugal and DR Congo battling to a 1-1 draw earlier today. Uzbekistan and Colombia in the nightcap. It's coming up in 15 minutes. The big update with Canadian soccer, Alphonso Davies will be available for tomorrow's match against Qatar. Now, Jesse Marsh didn't say if Fonzie was starting, so maybe that means he does get a few minutes in the second half. Unless Canada's up by a million, maybe he doesn't play at all. But it's a good sign that Davies is on the path to a full return. His training had been limited. He did not train with the group today, but some hope there. Switzerland will also play Bosnia-Herzegovina prior to that match tomorrow, so that means Canada will know precisely what's in front of them prior to their battle in Vancouver. Can't wait for that. Baseball, Blue Jays, and the Red Sox on the go. It's at Fenway. It's a game you can see on Sportsnet Plus. Toronto leads at 3-0, and it's in the top of the ninth. Last up's coming up for the Red Sox. Sports at 15 and 45 past every hour anytime. Sportsnet.ca/960.
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5: You're listening to 660 News Radio. I'm Mike Gazzola. A special committee looking at medical assistance in Dine, saying expansion of MAID to people whose only underlying condition is mental illness should be paused indefinitely. Shaoli Lee reports.
3: The committee's report came out late Wednesday afternoon, with both Liberal and Conservative committee members agreeing with its findings.
6: Nothing has changed. It wasn't allowed beforehand. We're continuing to not allow it to happen. And I would suggest they continue to seek psychiatric help.
3: Canada introduced MAID exactly 10 years ago today and is prepared to expand the program to include those living with mental illness in March of next year. But the sole recommendation from the committee's report says the conditions necessary for safe and equitable implementation cannot presently be met. Inclusion Canada welcomes the recommendation. The group advocates for people with disabilities and also opposes Track 2 MAID, which is currently legal and reserved for people whose deaths are not reasonably foreseeable. Shaoli Lee, City News, Ottawa.
5: Well, the Transportation Safety Board of Canada now releasing a report into the Titan submersible tragedy. As 660's Phil Martino tells us, the board is recommending Ottawa takes a closer look at uncertified vessels.
7: On June 18th, 2023, the submersible Titan, owned by U.S. company OceanGate, with five people on board, was descending to the wreck of the Titanic when it imploded. The Transportation Safety Board says Canada was aware that the Titan was operating from St. John's with the support of a Canadian vessel. However, the Titan received no oversight. Its investigation also found that its carbon fiber hull failed progressively, with damage accumulating during each dive until it finally imploded on June 18, 2023. The Safety Board recommends the department come up with a plan on how to determine whether or not an uncertified vessel poses a safety risk and then monitor that vessel more closely. I'm Phil Martino.
5: Traffic and weather coming up after the break.
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14: From the 660 News Traffic Center, I'm Rob Priest. Starting in the northwest on Ambleton Drive up by Amblehurst Way, there is still that ongoing pedestrian-involved incident with EMS on the scene, so you will need to reroute yourself if you're in the area and avoid it for at least the next little bit. Looking over to the northeast on Memorial Drive up by 12th Street, there is another ongoing traffic incident affecting the westbound off-ramp and southbound road, so you will need to steer clear of this if you are approaching Memorial Drive from Deerfoot Trail. And elsewhere in the northwest on Panatella Boulevard as you're leaving Panora Rise, there is another ongoing crash impacting the east and westbound roads, so you will need to drive with caution going through this area or find another route around it. And real quick for you C-Train riders, the Red Line is going to have single tracking from Somerset up to Fish Creek Station, so you'll have to use the outbound side of the track for both directions of travel. But if you see a problem, give us a call at 403-291-0066. And now it is time for the forecast from Environment Canada. Tonight's going to bring things down to 9 with a 60% chance of showers. That 60% chance will carry over into Thursday as we get up to 16 degrees. And Friday is going to bring us up to a high of 20 with sunshine. And Saturday is going to start our weekend off at 17 with showers. Right now in Calgary, it is 10 and we're dealing with an ongoing thunderstorm and rain showers.
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5: I'm Mike Gazzola. You're listening to 660 News Radio. Some people will have to wait even longer now to become a Canadian citizen.
11: The Immigration Department has temporarily paused the finalization of some new citizenship by descent applications. The pause comes after a few dozen people were told their issued citizenship certificate must be surrendered pending a review. The department says it is reviewing how this occurred and is taking steps to ensure applications are assessed fairly and lawfully. An unknown number of people who were approved for citizenship certificates received letters over the weekend saying they need to surrender their citizenship certificates while the IRCC reviews their application. From the Canadian Press, I'm Naira Ahmed.
5: Across the globe, there are more reports of people facing hunger threats.
16: The United Nations food agencies are warning acute hunger is expected to get worse across 13 global hotspots. A new report says 266 million people are already facing high levels of acute food insecurity.
17: The highest level of concern, there is Sudan, South Sudan, Yemen, Palestine, Nigeria, and Somalia.
16: Jean-Martin Bauer with the World Food Program says conditions in the Gaza Strip have improved since last year's ceasefire, but the situation there remains fragile.
17: Every hotspot of highest concern is a place affected by conflict and violence. And conflict destroys livelihoods, it forces people to leave, it disrupts markets, damages infrastructure, and restricts humanitarian access.
16: The report says hunger risks are compounded by economic shocks, deep cuts to humanitarian funding, and the expected impact of an El Nino, which could bring droughts and floods. I'm Ed Donahue.
5: And back to Canada, Ontario's tourism minister considering more restrictions on gambling ads as big sporting tournaments like the FIFA World Cup can lead to a spike in betting.
18: The Ford government's already enacted a ban on those celebrities appearing in the ads and saying anything other than touting responsible gaming. But now some want the government to go further and outright ban all gambling advertisements. Gambling and Tourism Minister Stan Cho tells me he's looking at doing just that.
19: We need to look at the advertising side, right? I'm hearing from constituents, MPPs, that this is a growing issue. And of course it is. Commercials are very different now around gaming than they were 10 years ago. And government can't be the last to jump on board. We're going to be proactive on this, and I'll have an update for you this summer.
18: Calls to a gambling helpline here in Ontario up 300% since the Ford government allowed legal online gaming. Richard Southern, Queen's Park.
13: Wall Street finished firmly in the red today, with markets now expecting an interest rate hike in the U.S. by October. This after the first interest rate announcement with the new U.S. Fed chair, Kevin Warsh. No change in interest rates today, but it certainly sounds like a hike is coming. Now, the Dow hit a record for a third day, but it finished lower by 507 points. The S&P was down by 91, and the NASDAQ lower by 354. The NASDAQ, the biggest loser, down 1.3%. Shares in SpaceX taking a breather today after jumping by almost 50% in the first three trading days. The stock dropped by almost 5%, the first losing day for stock in the company owned by Elon Musk, who of course became a trillionaire on Friday when the IPO happened. Now, before today, SpaceX stock was one of the most purchased stock by retail investors each day since the IPO, matching the combined buying of Nvidia, Alphabet, Amazon, and Meta. On Bay Street, the TSX was trying for a fifth straight winning day. It was down 264 points, 35,125. It did hit a record for a third straight day. Gold futures today down 0.8% to 4,296. Silver dropped by 3.2% to $68 the ounce. And then oil snapped a four-day losing streak. It was higher by 74 cents to 76.79. At the Business Center, I'm Chris McCusker.
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5: Hello, Calgarians. Good evening. Thank you for joining us. It is Wednesday, June 17th. I'm Mike Gazzola in the city. Well, we're dealing with a change of weather outside. Light rain showers, a bit of a thunderstorm sitting at 10 degrees. Here's what's making news right now.
24: We also believe that people need the choice to put it towards their pressing needs.
26: A new cash rebate from the provincial government is replacing talks of a fuel tax cut.
27: A group of First Nations leaders calling for an investigation into Alberta's premier, members of her party, a probe to look into potential for alleged treason.
26: Teenage boys in Edmonton have been charged with using AI to create fake images of their female peers.
28: Do kids know that this is illegal or impactful? I mean, I don't think so.
26: And police fear it won't be the last time.
30: A show of force from first responders and aquatic rescue crews this week from the banks of the Bow at the Harvey Passage over water safety.
13: Fresh records on markets on both sides of the border, but all finished in the red. The Dow dropped by more than 500 points, the TSX down by more than 200. Business at 26.
5: 8:01 is the time at the 660 Traffic Center. Here's Rob Priest.
14: Starting in the northwest on Ambleton Drive as you're approaching Amblehurst Way, that earlier pedestrian-involved incident has been cleared away, so things are moving smoother there. And likewise for the other two-vehicle incident on the westbound road on Memorial Drive as you're getting over towards 12th Street. That crash on the westbound off-ramp and southbound road has been cleared as well. So if you are approaching from Deerfoot Trail, things should be looking a lot smoother. But elsewhere in the city, in the southeast, an earlier traffic signal issue at 58th Avenue and Burbank Road has been sorted out, so it is good to go through that roadway. But in the northwest, on Panatella Boulevard, as you're leaving Panora Rise, there is still that minor crash impacting the east and westbound roads. And one final ongoing situation in the southeast, on Stoney Trail, leaving Chaparral Boulevard, there's a lengthy slowdown clogging up the eastbound road, and this will be added to by ongoing construction. But if you see a problem, give us a call at 403-291-0066. And now it is time for the forecast from Environment Canada. Tonight's going to bring things down to 9 with a 30% chance of showers. And Thursday is going to look at a high of 16 degrees with a 60% chance. And Friday is set to reach a high of 20 with sunshine. Right now in Calgary, it is 10 with light rain.
5: Thank you very much, Rob. 660 News Time, 8:03. Premier Danielle Smith offering Albertans a one-time payment of $100 to help pay for those bills. It's in lieu of the government suspending the 13-cent a liter provincial gas tax. With the recent rise and fall of those gas prices, 660's Ariel O'Shea following the details.
26: The payment is a part of the Alberta Energy Rebate, and applications can be made online starting July 1st. It replaces earlier discussions around suspending the provincial fuel excise tax at the pumps during periods of high oil prices. Here's Premier Danielle Smith.
31: We believe that the people need to have an equivalent amount of money that they otherwise would have got through the rebate. That's why we've put that forward. And we also believe that people need the choice to put it towards their pressing needs.
26: This rebate is being unofficially called Danny Dollars. In 2005, there was Ralph Bucks when former Premier Ralph Klein announced a one-time $400 rebate for every Albertan from the $1.4 billion of the provincial surplus. But Moshe Lander, former senior economist for the government of Alberta, says there's more similarities between the two bucks than people think.
3: He also understood that it wasn't necessarily the best economics plan, but that wasn't his concern. He was concerned with political popularity. I think that there's a similarity here.
26: Landers says Klein wanted to leave a legacy by giving out Ralph Bucks, whereas Smith wants to regain popularity after the separation referendum upset many Albertans. Nearly 3.4 million adults will be eligible for the rebate if your household income is under $225,000 and if you filed a 2025 tax return. I'm Ariel O'Shea.
14: In the meantime, Nahed Nenshi sharing his reaction to Danielle Smith's energy rebate, calling it something she sketched on the back of a napkin. In a statement that was released, the NDP leader says they always welcome more money back into the hands of Albertans, but this rebate does not address the cost of living crisis or other issues that left a majority of Albertans struggling. He also questioned the timing of this announcement, saying it comes just days after his party presented their affordability strategy. And Nahed Nenshi also giving Albertans a first-hand look at his party's economic vision. Speaking in Calgary today, Nenshi says they plan to focus on creating more jobs, supporting businesses, and making sure prosperity is shared right across the province. He also accused the UCP of lacking a long-term economic strategy and says governments need to stay focused on the basics.
6: You have to be laser-focused on jobs and on growth. You have to be laser focused on spending within your means and on sharing prosperity with all Albertans. Sadly, this government is a government that doesn't really particularly like governing. They like scoring political points.
14: And she says his party's economic platform will focus on jobs in the province, responsible government, and ensuring all Albertans benefit from economic growth. 660 News Time, 8:06. Alberta Premier Danielle Smith now clapping back at a group of First Nation chiefs who are calling for a treason investigation into the Premier. 660's Darren Rathwell with a closer look.
27: The call comes from the Assembly of Treaty Chiefs looking for an investigation by RCMP and Auditor General. Say they're looking to determine whether actions by the Premier and UCP constitute treason in light of the province calling a referendum, doing so during what the chiefs describe as severe risks to Canada's sovereignty. But Premier Smith not having it.
31: I think it's disgraceful. I think it's disgraceful that any government that wants to be taken seriously would level charges that serious against another government.
27: The chiefs claim the government's violating treaty rights. They cite potential for foreign interference and influence. Smith says she wants the chiefs to show as much respect for her government as they've shown for them, and calls the chiefs' claims overwrought language with no place in democracy. I'm Darren Athwell.
14: Well, a bit of a frightening scene in Calgary's northeast earlier today in the afternoon. Police were called to the area of 12th Street and 40th Avenue at around 4:15 for a carjacking incident. CPS saying a 50-year-old suffered minor injuries and was helped at the scene. The car was then found a short distance away, abandoned. Police, in the meantime, continue to look for the person responsible for this as their investigation continues. Two 14-year-old boys in Edmonton have now been charged with using AI to create sexualized images of their classmates, and police say they believe the number of victims could be in the double digits. Andrew Montgomery reports.
7: The Internet Child Exploitation Unit found the two boys took photos of their female classmates and used AI to turn them into realistic sexual fake images. Apparently, a teacher heard about it and called police. Those two have been charged with voyeurism as well as making and possessing child sexual exploitation material. The same kind of thing has happened in Calgary several times in the past few years. In January, police launched an investigation into a similar occurrence at a junior high in the Northwest. And in December, a 17-year-old was charged with creating and sharing nude images of high school-aged girls in Calgary. While this kind of thing is a new crime for investigators, they do expect more. Here is ICE Unit Staff Sergeant Allison Church.
8: We are at the tip of the iceberg with investigations that involve artificial intelligence. Absolutely. I expect that we will get more reports about it.
7: And one of their big concerns is that the perpetrators may not be aware what they're doing is illegal. I'm Andrea Montgomery.
14: Well, Corey Earhart, the Okotoks man who was recently charged with possessing one of the largest collections of child sexual abuse material in the province's history, has been charged once again. Cochrane RCMP saying they received a complaint about a breach of conditions back on June 9th, and Earhart was then arrested yesterday in High River. The 35-year-old was charged after police alleged they found more than 500,000 photos and videos during a search of his Okotoks home, which he has since abandoned, and as it continues to be vandalized over and over again. Investigators aren't saying what the conditions were breached in terms of his newfound charges. Now, they include, in terms of overall conditions, that he must not communicate with anyone under the age of 16, he must not access the internet, and he cannot go near places where children are present. Coming up after the break, we have traffic and weather.
1: Mornings are hectic, and you don't have a lot of time.
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14: 11 minutes after 8 is the time at the traffic center. Rob Priest.
10: Starting in the northwest on Panatella Boulevard, leaving Panora Rise, there is a minor crash impacting the east and westbound roads. And this will still be lasting for the next little bit. But elsewhere in the southwest on Coach Hill Road, up by Coachway Road, there is another ongoing crash. And this will be clogging up the north and southbound roads, stretching down towards Coach Bluff Crescent. One final ongoing situation in the northwest on Bennington Trail, leaving Stony Trail. There is a two-vehicle traffic collision obstructing the eastbound road. And these delays will also stretch to affect Hidden Creek Drive. Now, real quick for you, see train riders, the red line is going to have a single tracking from Somerset to Fish Creek, so you'll have to use the outbound side for both directions of travel. But if you see a problem, give us a call at 403-291-0066. 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And now it is time for the forecast from Environment Canada. Tonight's going to bring things down to 9 with a 30% chance of showers. Thursday is going to bring it up to a high of 16 with a 60% chance. And Friday is set to reach a high of 20 with sunshine. Right now in Calgary, it is 10 with light rain.
14: Thank you very much, Rob. 660 News Time, 812. While Alberta Premier Danielle Smith suggesting it may be too late to put an anti-coal mining petition question to a province-wide referendum this fall. Earlier this month, Alberta musician Corb Lund delivered what he said was more than 200,000 signatures in support of his petition to end coal mining in the eastern slopes of the Rockies. By law, if the signatures are verified, Smith's government would be forced to consider passing a law banning new coal mining or sending it to a province-wide referendum.
31: We did receive notification from Elections Alberta that we had to have the final questions in by June the 1st in order for them to be able to prepare and hire enough people for the October 19th referendum. So this one came in a little bit late. They still have to validate the signatures. So we're waiting for that validation.
14: Now, Corb Lund is holding the premier to her word after she did previously say that her government's intention was to put Lund's question on the ballot should it get enough signatures. Corb Lund also saying that he's a little worried that the province may alter the question on the referendum itself. Well, a squad of first responders, swim instructors, and bylaw officers meeting with media at Harvey Passage this week to share some safety messages about going along the water, the rivers here in the city this summer. 660's Todd Kaufman with more.
11: Here's Calgary Junior Fire Chief Riley.
15: Always keep toddlers or young children within arm's reach while in or around all bodies of water. It supplies rivers, lakes, and backyard bodies of water like ponds and pools.
30: Calgary police shared that boating impaired is the same as drunk driving, and bylaw had a reminder about the penalties for failing to wear a life jacket, a mandatory court appearance, and up to a $500 fine. Alex Kwan with Calgary Fire Department says they expect a lot of people on the river this year and are ready for it.
2: Our typical highest water rescues occur in July, and we average 50 rescues a year every July since 2016.
30: There's been only one drowning so far this year in Calgary. I'm Todd Kaufman.
5: Coming up after the break, a look at our top stories, a look at sports as well. Right now, FIFA World Cup action between Uzbekistan and Colombia. We're going to take a closer look at it all. Marcus Fitzgerald, he has sports for us. It's coming up after the break.
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5: Hello, Calgary, and good evening. It is Wednesday, June 17th. I'm Mike Gazzola in the city. Weather just back and forth outside. The sun looks like it's starting to shine once again. However, we're dealing with still light rain showers, 10 degrees, a bit windy as well. Here's what's making news right now. Premier Daniel Smith offering Albertans a one-time payment of $100 to help pay for some of our bills. She says this payment will be made instead of the province reducing its tax on gasoline at the pumps. People can start applying for this on July 1st with nearly 3.4 million adults eligible. The NDP says they welcome more money in the pockets of Albertans, but they add this does nothing to address the cost of living crisis. Calgary police looking for a suspect after a carjacking today. It was at around 4:15 near McCall Lake Golf Course. A 50-year-old sustained minor injuries as the car was later found abandoned. Police continue to investigate. And coming up after sports.
16: A report into the implosion of the Titan submersible in 2023 finds it operated with complete lack of oversight from the federal government. The Transportation Safety Board of Canada is recommending Ottawa take a closer look at uncertified vessels.
5: And from Sportsnet 960, the Fan, Marcus Fitzgerald.
17: Get to it. Final match of the day. The FIFA World Cup is now underway. Uzbekistan and Colombia very early on. No score so far. Portugal and Congo DR 1-1 draw earlier today. That was the first of the day. Ghana gets a late goal in the 95th to beat Panama 1-0. So that leaves Ghana just behind England in that group. The Three Lions with a win 4-2 over Croatia. Harry Kane with a couple of goals. Maybe this is the year. It's coming home. We'll see. Some big news on the Canadian side of things. Alphonso Davies available for tomorrow's match in Vancouver against Qatar. Moise Bombito available as well for tomorrow's match at BC Place in Vancouver against Qatar, according to manager Jesse Marsh. Now, we don't totally know if those players are going to start. It sounds like they won't, but if it's close in the second half, maybe we see Davies especially. He'd been kind of away from the team training-wise, slowly recovering from that hamstring issue. Hopefully gets a few minutes at the very least tomorrow. We look forward to that. In the bigs, Louis Varland shuts down the Red Sox in the ninth. Blue Jays get another win at Fenway, a 3-0 final. Fairly busy night in the bigs. You can find it all at sportsnets.ca. Some other winners, including the Astros, the Padres, the Dodgers, and the Arizona Diamondbacks. Sports at 15 and 45 past every hour. Anytime. sportsnet.ca/960.
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5: I'm Mike Gazzola. This is 660 News Radio. A bipartisan federal committee is now recommending the federal government indefinitely pause plans to expand medical assistance in dying to those suffering only from mental illness. Conservative and Liberal MPs on the committee co-signing that single recommendation in a report released today. Conservative MP Andrew Lawton sat on the committee and says the decision reflects his own struggles with mental illness.
3: I and many others who wrote in, who've shared their stories, have said that if the expansion that is currently set to come in next year were there previously, I and these others might not be here today.
5: The decision to proceed or not now lies in the hands of Justice Minister Sean Fraser, who says he wants to review the report and testimony to the committee before making any decision. Well, the Transportation Safety Board of Canada is saying the Titan submersible that imploded off the coast of Newfoundland in 2023 was operating without oversight from the federal government. 660's Phil Martino has more on a report that the board released today into that tragedy.
16: It was supposed to be a trip down to see the wreckage of the Titanic, but it turned deadly for five people on June 18, 2023, when the submersible Titan they were on imploded while descending to the site. The Transportation Safety Board says its investigation found that the Titan's carbon fiber hull failed progressively, with damage accumulating during each dive, and its construction did not follow standard engineering practices. Transport Canada was aware that the Titan was operating from St. John's with the support of a Canadian vessel. However, it received no oversight. The Safety Board has six recommendations, including the Department of Transport define criteria and priorities for risk-based oversight of commercial vessels not registered, and establish processes to obtain information from other government departments about commercial vessel operations so it can evaluate the risk of those operations. I'm Phil Martino.
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10: From the 660 News Traffic Center, I'm Rob Priest. Starting in the southeast on Stoney Trail, leaving Chaparral Boulevard, there's a lengthy tie-up clogging up the eastbound road, and this will be added to by ongoing construction. So if you are approaching from the McLeod Trail off-ramp, you will want to steer clear of it. And elsewhere in the northwest, on Panatella Boulevard, as you're leaving Panora Rise, there's another ongoing crash impacting the east and westbound roads, so you will need to drive with caution going through this area or find another route around it. But looking over to the southwest on Coach Hill Road, up by Coach Way Road, there is another ongoing traffic incident impacting the north and southbound roads, with delays stretching down towards Coach Bluff Crescent. But finishing things off in the northwest on Beddington Trail leaving Stoney Trail, there's a two-vehicle traffic collision clogging up the incoming eastbound road, with delays stretching until you get beyond Hidden Creek Drive. And real quick for you C-Train riders, the Red Line is going to have single tracking from Somerset up to Fish Creek Station, so you'll have to use the outbound side of the track for both directions of travel. But if you see a problem, give us a call at 403-291-0066. 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And now it is time for the forecast from Environment Canada. Tonight's going to bring things down to 9 with a 30% chance of showers. Thursday's going to bring it up to a high of 16 with a 60% chance. And Friday is set to reach a high of 20 with sunshine. But Saturday is going to start our weekend off at 17 with showers. Right now in Calgary, it is 10 with light rain.
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0: expiring immediately. Johns Hopkins University's Christopher Sands says Kuzma's July 1st date is a milestone, not a deadline. He likens it to that moment in a poker game when all the players lay their cards on the table, renew Kuzma for 16 more years, withdraw entirely, or do neither. Because of how integrated many North American industries are, most experts doubt that the U.S. would be quick to exit the trade pact. Jason White, The Canadian Press.
1: Stateside, a terrifying moment in New York City today as one of Central Park's famous carriage horses broke loose, throwing a family of tourists.
2: A horse-drawn carriage takes off in Central Park, the horse bolting as a family of four tourists barely hangs on inside as the horse sprints out of control, moments later crashing into another and flipping onto its side. Police say an 18-year-old man who fell from the carriage rushed to the hospital in critical condition. This is the second incident involving New York's famous and controversial carriage horses in just over a week. New calls from animal rights groups and the Central Park Conservancy to ban the horse carriages.
1: That was ABC's Matt Rivers with the details. Back to Canada, the Ontario government could soon crack down on gambling commercials, pointing to the FIFA World Cup as a driver for more betting.
3: The Ford government's already enacted some restrictions around gambling advertisements, preventing celebrities from appearing in them unless they're touting responsible gaming. It's why you hear the Jays' Vladimir Guerrero Jr. saying this in a new ad for a sports book.
4: Say your limit before you step out to the plate.
3: But now some, including some Ontario Liberals, want to see those gambling ads outright banned. Gambling and Tourism Minister Stan Cho tells me he's looking at it.
5: Yes, we've invested nearly $500 million since 2018 into responsible gambling measures, but we need to look at the advertising side. You're a sports fan, Richard. You see that ticker tapes are very different now than they were 10 years ago. Commercials are very different now around gaming than they were 10 years ago. And government can't be the last to jump on board. We're going to be proactive on this.
3: He tells me he'll have an announcement on it later this summer. Richard Southern, Queen's Park.
6: Markets finished lower across the board after the U.S. left interest rates unchanged. Now, one analyst says it sounds like the Fed is getting ready for an interest rate hike, and markets now pricing in the likelihood of a hike in October. The Fed also outlined that the Iran war adds a degree of uncertainty. And there are still questions about that peace deal between the U.S. and Iran. The U.S. president spoke at the G7 meeting today.
7: If we didn't do this deal, we could have dropped more bombs for another 3 weeks, 2 weeks, 4 weeks, 2 years. You would never have the Hormuz Strait open.
6: Donald Trump says the deal should be signed by Friday. Now, the Dow hit a record for a third straight day, but it finished down by 507 points. The S&P was down 91, and the NASDAQ down 354. The NASDAQ, the biggest loser, down 1.3%. The TSX hit a record high for a third day, but it finished down 264 points, 35,125. Shares in Empire, this is the parent company of Sobeys and Safeway, down by 0.2% today on Bay Street ahead of earnings tomorrow. Gold futures down by 0.8% to 4,296. And then oil managed to snap a four-day losing streak and a drop of about $14 over that stretch. Today it was higher by 74 cents, $76.79 a barrel. At the Business Center, I'm Chris McCusker.
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0: Hello, Calgary, and good evening. It is Wednesday, June 17th. I'm Mike Gazzola in the city. Some wild weather today, a mix of everything. Right now, light rain showers, 10 degrees, a bit windy outside. Here's what's making news right now.
1: Provincial tax relief can disappear just as easily before anything actually benefits.
2: The Smith government isn't bringing back a fuel tax cut, but it's offering an alternative it says will put cash directly into Albertans' pockets.
3: Does it constitute alleged treason? The focus of an investigation treaty chiefs are calling for. And they have their sights on Alberta's premier and members of her party.
2: Two 14-year-olds in Edmonton charged with using AI to create sexualized images of their peers.
4: These are very convincing images.
2: Police believe the number of victims is in the double digits.
5: Calgary's emergency personnel are teaming up to ensure you have a safe summer on the water.
6: Uzbekistan and Colombia, the final match of the day, the FIFA World Cup. Canada and Qatar in Vancouver tomorrow. Alphonso Davies and Moise Bombito both available for our side. Sports at 45.
7: The TSX hit a record for a third day, but finished down 200 points, and the Dow dropped by more than 500, even after the U.S. Fed left interest rates unchanged. Business at 56.
0: 8:31 is the time at the 660 Traffic Weather Center. Rob Priest.
8: Starting in the northwest on Panatella Boulevard, leaving Panora Rise, that earlier crash affecting the east and westbound roads has been cleared away, so things are moving smoother there. However, over in the southeast on Stoney Trail approaching Chaparral Boulevard, there is a major crash impacting the eastbound road with delays stretching all the way towards Cranston Boulevard, and this will also be impacting the northbound off-ramp from Chaparral Boulevard, so you will need to drive with caution or use an alternative route to get around this. But elsewhere in the city, over in the southwest on Coach Hill Road, as you're getting up towards Coachway Road, that earlier incident on the north and southbound roads has been cleared up. And likewise for the earlier two-vehicle traffic crash affecting the eastbound road on Beddington Trail, leaving Stoney Trail in the northwest. But if you see a problem, give us a call at 403-291-0066. And real quick for you C-Train riders, the red line is still having single tracking from Somerset up to Fish Creek, so you'll have to use the outbound side for both directions of travel. And the traffic is brought to you by Dr. Green Lawn Care. 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And now it is time for the forecast from Environment Canada. Tonight's going to bring things down to 9 with a 30% chance of showers. Thursday's looking at a high of 16 with a 60% chance, and Friday is set to reach a high of 20 with sunshine. Right now in Calgary, it is 10 with light rain.
0: Thank you very much, Rob. 660 News Time, 8:33. Well, the province now moving away from its 13 cent per liter fuel tax relief program and replacing it with a direct cash payment that they say is more fair and flexible. 660's Ariel O'Shea explains.
2: The new Alberta Energy Rebate will give eligible Albertans a one-time payment of $100 starting July 1st. Anyone 18 or older with a household income of under $225,000 who filed a 2025 tax return will be able to apply online. Minister Jason Nixon says this will directly benefit Albertans more than cutting the fuel tax would.
1: When the federal government suspended their 10 cents fuel tax this year, those savings were erased at the pump within days before Albertans could actually feel that relief. And with price fluctuating the way they are now, provincial tax relief can disappear just as easily before anything actually benefits.
2: But former Government of Alberta economist Moshe Lander says he is concerned this is a band-aid solution, especially as Alberta continues to face uncertainty around future oil revenues and its deficit outlook.
9: This is now merely short-term decision-making rather than long-term reforms. And unfortunately, that's what the government needs to be thinking about right now, is what reforms are necessary to put us in a position that when we do reach that full capacity, how are we going to make sure that we're balancing the budget?
2: Lander adds that this is merely a political strategy to boost the premier's declining popularity. I'm Ariel O'Shea.
0: And the official opposition now reacting to the UCP's energy rebate announcement. NDP leader Nahed Nenshi releasing a statement calling the rebate something that the premier sketched on the back of a napkin, which violates her own legislation on the gas tax. He adds, while the NDP welcomes anything that puts more money into the pockets of Albertans. This one-time rebate doesn't address the issues that left 60% of Albertans struggling to make ends meet. He also questioned the timing of it, saying it comes just days after his party presented their affordability strategy. And small businesses front and center with the Alberta NDP today and their latest policy announcement. Nahed Nenshi unveiling his economic priorities at a Calgary restaurant, saying his party wants to attract head offices, invest in skilled training, and grow industries beyond just oil and gas.
10: Small business is the backbone of our economy. It's where we see almost all of our job growth. So we need to ensure that Alberta goes back to what it was before this government as the very best place in North America to start and grow a business.
0: Then she says helping entrepreneurs and growing good paying jobs in the province will be key parts of the NDP's economic agenda. And Premier Daniel Smith not mincing words after treaty chiefs called for a probe into Smith over potential treason. Darren Rathwell with more.
11: I think it's disgraceful that any government that wants to be taken seriously would level charges that serious against another government.
3: Some barbed comments from Premier Smith aimed at the Assembly of Treaty Chiefs, a dispute over the chiefs calling for a probe by RCMP and Auditor General into whether there's grounds for treason by the Premier and members of the UCP. Chiefs claiming the Smith government's violating treaty rights and holding a referendum at a time of severe risk to Canada's sovereignty. But Smith out with a pointed message for the chiefs.
11: To check themselves, because we have a very collaborative relationship between our government and our ministers. I want that to continue. But this kind of overwrought language has no place in a democracy.
3: The chiefs also claim the Smith government's failed to act on the recent voters' data breach. Smith says she wants the chiefs to show as much respect for her government as they have shown them, and says they should be respectful of her government's work towards a new relationship with Ottawa. I'm Darren Rathwell.
0: 660 News Time, 8:37. Calgary police are looking into a carjacking that took place in the northeast earlier in the afternoon. This was in the area of 12th Street and 40th Avenue near McCall Lake Golf Course at around 4:15. CPS saying a 50-year-old victim sustained minor injuries and was assessed at the scene. The car was later found abandoned a short distance away. At this time, no one has been taken into custody as police investigate. And RCMP saying 35-year-old Corey Earhart was taken into custody once again after being arrested in High River. Dion Wermuth reports.
12: Earhart was first charged with possessing and accessing child sexual abuse materials on June 3rd, shortly after Okotoks RCMP publicly asked residents not to pursue any vigilante justice. However, earlier this week, RCMP confirmed an Okotoks home linked to the case had been the site of numerous mischief and vandalism reports. On June 11th, a warrant was issued for Earhart after police received reports that he had breached release conditions, and he was arrested in High River on Tuesday with a court date scheduled for June 23rd. I'm Dion Wermuth.
0: Well, Alert's Internet Child Exploitation Unit has now charged two 14-year-old boys in Edmonton with using AI to alter pictures of their classmates in a sexual manner. Andrea Montgomery with more.
13: So do kids know that this is illegal or impactful? I mean, I don't think so. I think there are too many gaps in education.
14: That is Constable Stephanie Bosch with Alberta's Alert team, saying that law enforcement absolutely has and will lay charges against people creating sexually exploitative material and sharing it online. This as two 14-year-old boys face criminal charges in Edmonton for doing just that. Apparently, a teacher tipped off police in March. The boys accused of taking photos of girls and using AI to create extremely realistic nudes. Investigators say they do not have a final count of the victims, but expect it to be in the double digits. Voyeurism, as well as making and possessing child sexual exploitation material, are the charges laid. Alert has investigated two similar cases in Calgary in the past year, this past January at a junior high, and this past December when a 17-year-old faced similar charges for altering images of high school-aged girls. Bosch says this is just the beginning. I'm Andrea Montgomery.
0: Well, U.S. President Donald Trump telling media that the U.S. and Iran have officially signed a memorandum of understanding to end their war. Parliament Hill reporter Cormac McSweeney with more.
15: We have details now released by the White House about this agreement between Iran and the U.S. to try and end the hostilities. It's actually a 14-point memorandum of understanding that spells out provisions for reopening the Strait of Hormuz, easing some financial restrictions on Iran, and then setting out expectations for addressing Iran's nuclear program.
0: Now, it also contains a $300 billion development fund that Iran can access only if they meet certain nuclear commitments. It also lays the groundwork for 60 days of negotiations. Coming up after the break, we have traffic and weather.
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0: 8:41 is the time at the traffic center. Mr. Rob Priest.
8: Starting in the southeast on Stony Trail, leaving Chaparral Boulevard, there's a lengthy clogging of the eastbound road due to an ongoing traffic collision with delays stretching all the way towards Cranston Boulevard, so you will need to reroute yourself if you are approaching that roadway. But elsewhere in the southwest, on McLeod Trail between Lake Fraser Gate and Midlake Boulevard, there's ongoing construction that'll be impacting the north and southbound roads. And this will also be affecting the other roadways coming in from James McKevitt Road, Canyon Meadows Drive, as well as Shaughnessy Boulevard. But real quick for you C-Train riders, the Red Line is still having a single tracking from Somerset to Fish Creek, so you'll have to use the outbound side for both directions of travel. But if you see a problem, give us a call at 403-291-0066. 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And now it is time for the forecast from Environment Canada. Tonight's going to bring things down to 9 with a 30% chance of showers. Thursday is going to bring it up to a high of 16 with a 60% chance. And Friday is set to reach a high of 20 with sunshine. Right now in Calgary, it is 11 and cloudy.
0: Thank you very much, Rob. 660 News Time, 8:42. We look to the west. Someone has vandalized the Terry Fox statue in Port Coquitlam, BC. RCMP saying it happened sometime between midnight yesterday and 7 this morning. Someone covering part of the statue's head and chest with some sort of substance. Mayor Brad West pledges to repair that statue.
18: Whoever did this may have damaged a statue, but they have not damaged Terry's legacy. Because Terry Fox was never defined by a monument, and his spirit lives on in this community, and it lives on in acts of kindness and perseverance and service to others.
0: The mayor also pleading for more information to find those responsible. Closer to home, a show of force from first responders and aquatic rescue crews this week here in Calgary. 660's Todd Kaufman with more.
19: Officials coming together and coming forward with public messaging about river and water safety ahead of the summer rafting and paddling season. CPS Staff Sergeant Andy Woodward reminding the public that impaired boating is the same as impaired driving under the law.
20: The top three contributory factors to water-related fatalities are not wearing a life jacket, exposure to cold water, and being impaired.
19: A reminder from bylaw officer Susan Hall that if you get busted without a life jacket, it could cost you.
21: So it's a mandatory court appearance under the bylaw, and the fine can be up to $500 for not wearing a life jacket.
19: Calgary Fire Department Public Information Officer Alex Kwan says there has been one drowning so far in 2006. I'm Todd Kaufman.
0: Coming up after the break, a look at our top stories. We're going to check in with Marcus Fitzgerald. He's watching soccer once again, FIFA World Cup action. Right now on the pitch, we have Uzbekistan taking on Colombia. Tomorrow, Team Canada back at it in Vancouver. That's pretty exciting. Marcus Fitzgerald, he has sports for us. It's all coming up after the break.
4: Do you, Yahoo? 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Calgary's July battle cry comes out of hiding around the same time as Pearl snaps in Denver. Five letters, two syllables, always an exclamation mark. Do you, Yahoo? 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
0: Hello, Calgary, and good evening. Thank you for joining us. It is Wednesday, June 17th. I'm Mike Gazzola in the city. Weather just kind of all over the place this evening. Right now, a mix of sun and cloud, 11 degrees. We were dealing with rain showers just moments ago. Here's what's making news right now. Well, the UCP promising a one-time affordability payment of $100 for Albertans to combat the high cost of living right now. Daniel Smith saying the payment will be made instead of the province reducing its gas tax at the pumps, and people can start applying for this on July the 1st. The NDP, in the meantime, slamming the move, saying it does nothing to address the cost of living crisis in Alberta. Calgary police saying a 50-year-old suffered minor injuries following a carjacking in the Northeast today. This was near McCall Lake Golf Course at around 4:15 in the afternoon. CPS saying the car was later found abandoned, but they're still looking for the person responsible. And coming up after sports.
23: The Transportation Safety Board of Canada has found the Titan submersible that imploded while descending to the wreck of the Titanic in 2023 was operating with no oversight from the federal government.
0: And from Sportsnet 960 The Fan, here's Marcus Fitzgerald.
6: Let's go to the pitch. Final World Cup match of the day. Colombia and Uzbekistan. Colombia working with a 1-0 advantage in the first half just before halftime. Of course, four matches on the night, as we've said. Ghana scoring late in the 95th to secure three full points against Panama. A 1-0 victory there. Ghana right behind the English. England beat Croatia 4-2 today. Harry Kane, he's been around. He's seen some things at the World Cup. Scored a couple of goals. Portugal and Congo DR playing to a draw. 1-1 a little earlier today. Good news on the Canadian side for tomorrow in Vancouver against Qatar. Alphonso Davies and Luis Bombito both available for Jesse Marsh. Now, Marsh did not say if Fonzi was going to start or not. He continues to recover from that hamstring issue, but those are a couple of pretty good reinforcements if they are needed on Thursday. All the teams in Canada's group have just a single point going into Thursday's matchup. Bosnia-Herzegovina and Switzerland will go head-to-head as well before the Canada game. Canada faces Switzerland on the 24th, also in Vancouver. A little baseball. Louis Varland shuts down the Red Sox. The Blue Jays get it done 3-0 for the full MLB slate. You can check out sportsnet.ca. 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
0: You're listening to 660 News Radio. I'm Mike Gazzola. A special committee looking at medical assistance in Dine saying expansion of MAID to people whose only underlying condition is mental illness should be paused indefinitely, Xiaoli Li reports.
15: The committee's report came out late Wednesday afternoon, with both liberal and conservative committee members agreeing with its findings.
1: Nothing has changed. It wasn't allowed beforehand. We're continuing to not allow it to happen. And I would suggest they continue to seek psychiatric help.
2: Canada introduced MAID exactly 10 years ago today and is prepared to expand the program to include those living with mental illness in March of next year. But the sole recommendation from the committee's report says the conditions necessary for safe and equitable implementation cannot presently be met. Inclusion Canada welcomes the recommendation. The group advocates for people with disabilities and also opposes Track 2 MAID, which is currently legal and reserved for people whose deaths are not reasonably foreseeable. Xiaoli Li, City News, Ottawa.
0: Well, the Transportation Safety Board of Canada now releasing a report into the Titan submersible tragedy. As 660's Phil Martino tells us, the board is recommending Ottawa takes a closer look at uncertified vessels.
23: On June 18th, 2023, the submersible Titan, owned by U.S. company OceanGate, with five people on board, was descending to the wreck of the Titanic when it imploded. The Transportation Safety Board says Canada was aware that the Titan was operating from St. John's with the support of a Canadian vessel. However, the Titan received no oversight. Its investigation also found that its carbon fiber hull failed progressively, with damage accumulating during each dive until it finally imploded on June 18, 2023. The Safety Board recommends the department come up with a plan on how to determine whether or not an uncertified vessel poses a safety risk and then monitor that vessel more closely. I'm Phil Martino.
0: Traffic and weather coming up after the break.
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8: From the 660 News Traffic Center, I'm Rob Priest. Starting in the southeast on Stoney Trail leaving Chaparral Boulevard, there's a major crash impacting the eastbound road with delays stretching all the way towards Cranston Boulevard, so you will need to keep this one in mind if you happen to be in the area and use an alternative road if necessary. But elsewhere in the city in the southwest, on McLeod Trail between Lake Fraser Gate and Midlake Boulevard, there's ongoing construction that'll be impacting the north and southbound roads, so you will need to drive with caution as you're going through those areas. And real quick for you C-Train riders, the Red Line is going to have single tracking from Somerset up to Fish Creek Station, so you'll have to use the outbound side of the track for both directions of travel. But if you see a problem, give us a call at 403-291-0066. And now it is time for the forecast from Environment Canada. Tonight's going to bring things down to 9 with a 30% chance of showers. Thursday is going to bring it up to a high of 16 with a 60% chance. And Friday is set to reach a high of 20 with sunshine. But Saturday is going to start our weekend off at 17 with showers. Right now in Calgary, it is 11 with cloudy conditions.
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0: I'm Mike Gazzola. You're listening to 660 News Radio. Some people will have to wait even longer now to become a Canadian citizen.
10: The Immigration Department has temporarily paused the finalization of some new citizenship by descent applications. The pause comes after a few dozen people were told their issued citizenship certificate must be surrendered pending a review. The department says it is reviewing how this occurred and is taking steps to ensure applications are assessed fairly and lawfully. An unknown number of people who were approved for citizenship certificates received letters over the weekend saying they need to surrender their citizenship certificates while the IRCC reviews their application. From the Canadian Press, I'm Naira Ahmed.
0: Across the globe, there are more reports of people facing hunger threats.
11: The United Nations food agencies are warning acute hunger is expected to get worse across 13 global hotspots. A new report says 266 million people are already facing high levels of acute food insecurity.
12: The highest level of concern, there is Sudan, South Sudan, Yemen, Palestine, Nigeria, and Somalia.
11: John Martin Bauer with the World Food Program says conditions in the Gaza Strip have improved since last year's ceasefire, but the situation there remains fragile.
12: Every hotspot of highest concern is a place affected by conflict and violence. And conflict destroys livelihoods, it forces people to leave, it disrupts markets, damages infrastructure, and restricts humanitarian access.
11: The report says hunger risks are compounded by economic shocks, deep cuts to humanitarian funding, and the expected impact of an El Nino, which could bring droughts and floods. I'm Ed Donahue.
8: And back to Canada, Ontario's tourism minister considering more restrictions on gambling ads as big sporting tournaments like the FIFA World Cup can lead to a spike in betting.
13: The Ford government's already enacted a ban on those celebrities appearing in the ads and saying anything other than touting responsible gaming. But now some want the government to go further and outright ban all gambling advertisements. Gambling and Tourism Minister Stan Cho tells me he's looking at doing just that.
14: We need to look at the advertising side, right? I'm hearing from constituents, MPPs, that this is a growing issue. And of course it is. Commercials are very different now around gaming than they were 10 years ago. And government can't be the last to jump on board. We're going to be proactive on this, and I'll have an update for you this summer.
13: Calls to a gambling helpline here in Ontario up 300% since the Ford government allowed legal online gaming. Richard Southern, Queen's Park.
16: Wall Street finished firmly in the red today, with markets now expecting an interest rate hike in the U.S. by October. This after the first interest rate announcement with the new U.S. Fed chair, Kevin Warsh. No change in interest rates today, but it certainly sounds like a hike is coming. Now, the Dow hit a record for a third day, but it finished lower by 507 points. The S&P was down by 91, and the NASDAQ lower by 354. The NASDAQ, the biggest loser, down 1.3%. Shares in SpaceX taking a breather today after jumping by almost 50% in the first three trading days. The stock dropped by almost 5%, the first losing day for stock in the company owned by Elon Musk, who of course became a trillionaire on Friday when the IPO happened. Now, before today, SpaceX stock was one of the most purchased stock by retail investors each day since the IPO, matching the combined buying of Nvidia, Alphabet, Amazon, and Meta. On Bay Street, the TSX was trying for a fifth straight winning day. It was down 264 points, 35,125. It did hit a record for a third straight day. Gold futures today down 0.8% to 4,296. Silver dropped by 3.2% to $68 the ounce. And then oil snapped a four-day losing streak. It was higher by 74 cents to 76.79. At the Business Center, I'm Chris McCusker.
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3: Hello, Calgary, and good evening. It is Wednesday, June 17th. I'm Mike Gazzola. In the city, mostly cloudy, 11 degrees. Actually, we're dealing with some light rain showers falling on the city. Here's what's making news right now.
4: So it's $35 more than they would have got with the fuel tax program.
5: The province says it's putting cash in your pocket instead of cutting the fuel tax.
6: There's a call for authorities to investigate the premier and members of her party. Treaty chiefs saying they want to see if there are grounds for treason.
7: Two boys are now facing the consequences of their actions.
8: Well, you will be held responsible. Regardless of your age, we have 14-year-olds that we have charged today.
7: After using AI to create sexualized images of their female peers.
9: First responders, swim instructors, and bylaw officers gather at Harvey Passage to share safety messages about being out on the water this summer.
10: One half to go with the World Cup on your Tuesday. England gets a 4-2 win over Croatia, and some reinforcements maybe on the way for Jesse Marsh in Canada tomorrow. Sports at 15.
11: Fresh records on markets on both sides of the border, but all finished in the red. The Dow dropped by more than 500 points, the TSX down by more than 200. Business at 26.
3: 9:01 is the time at the 660 Traffic Weather Center. Rob Priest.
12: Starting in the southeast on Stoney Trail up by Chaparral Boulevard, there's a multi-vehicle traffic collision obstructing the eastbound road and northbound off-ramp with delays stretching over towards Cranston Boulevard. So you will need to avoid this for the next little while. But elsewhere in the southwest on McLeod Trail between Lake Fraser Gate and Midlake Boulevard, there's ongoing construction that'll be impacting the north and southbound roads. So you will need to drive with a bit of caution or potentially use an alternative route. And real quick for you C-Train riders, the Red Line is still having single tracking from Somerset up to Fish Creek, so you'll have to use the outbound track for both directions of travel. But if you see a problem, give us a call at 403-291-0066. 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For all the knowledge, expertise, and technology you can trust, visit Abalon Canada.com. And now it is time for the forecast from Environment Canada. Tonight's going to bring things down to 9 with a 30% chance of showers. Thursday is going to pick that up to a high of 16 with a 60% chance, and Friday is set to reach a high of 20 with sunshine. Right now in Calgary, it is 11 with light rain.
3: Thank you very much, Rob. 660 News Time, 9:03. Well, Premier Daniel Smith's government not bringing back a fuel tax cut. However, they're offering something else. They say will put some more cash directly into the pockets of Albertans. 660's Ariel O'Shea with our top story.
5: It's being nicknamed Danny Dollars, and it comes in the form of a new Alberta energy rebate. About 3.4 million eligible Albertans will receive $100 payments starting July 1st instead of a temporary suspension of the provincial fuel tax. Anyone 18 or older with a household income under $225,000 who filed a 2025 tax return will be able to apply online. Daniel Smith says reductions in gas tax don't ensure savings flow to consumers.
4: The average Albertan uses 2,000 liters of gas a year, and so they would have paid on average $65 in taxes over the past quarter. So this is going to be a $100 rebate, and so it's $35 more than they would have got with the fuel tax program.
5: But Concordia University economist Moshe Lander says the timing is no accident and suggests it's about rising the premier's popularity amid the separation debate.
13: Giving money back to people is a way to always win popularity. Nobody's going to ask questions right now about, what about the deficit? What about balancing the budget? They're just going to say, I've got it hard right now. You've got extra money. You give it to me. That's good politics. It's terrible economics.
5: Applications open for the rebate on July 1st. I'm Ariel O'Shea.
3: Well, the NDP now sharing their reaction to the UCP's energy rebate announcement. Nahed Nanshi releasing a statement that is saying his party welcomes anything that gives more money to Albertans, but this one-time rebate does not address the cost of living crisis as well as other issues that has left more than 50% of Albertans struggling to just make ends meet. He calls it something the premier sketched on the back of a napkin, which violates her own legislation on the gas tax. Nanshi also questioning the timing of this, pointing out how it comes just days after his party released their affordability strategy. Well, Calgary small business owners lending a hand of support, that is, to the Alberta NDP's new economic vision. Now, that vision includes the creation of jobs and supporting of small businesses, speaking alongside leader Nahed Nanshi at Best of Kin restaurant owner and chef Cole, saying improving affordability would help businesses by giving Albertans more money to spend.
14: We do want to see the affordability in Alberta increase so that people have more disposable income so they can come to places like this, spend their hard-earned money, and help us support our staff, help us grow our team and grow our brand and grow our recognition across the province and across the country.
3: Then she's saying today supporting small businesses in the province as well as creating good paying jobs are central to the Alberta NDP's economic plan. 660 News Time 906. Well, Premier Daniel Smith now fighting back against Alberta treaty chiefs. They're calling for an investigation into the premier to see if there are grounds for treason. Smith, in the meantime, not having any of it. Darren Rathwell with more.
4: I would ask the treaty chiefs to check themselves.
6: Premier Smith taking issue with the Assembly of Treaty Chiefs. They're calling for a probe by RCMP and Auditor General. The chief saying it should be determined if actions by the premier and members of the UCP party constitute treason. That's in light of the upcoming referendum and what chiefs claim is a failure of action by the province on the recent voters' data breach and an intentional breach of treaties. The premier calls the chief's comments
4: disgraceful that any government that wants to be taken seriously would level charges that serious against another government. This kind of overwrought language has no place in a democracy. When they were pursuing a new relationship with Ottawa, I cheered them along. We are pursuing a new relationship with Ottawa that respects our jurisdiction, and I would ask that they be respectful of that. But they need to, that language has no place in this democratic discussion.
6: The chiefs say the referendum comes when there are severe risks to the nation's sovereignty and say actions by the premier and party have been done with significant risks of foreign interference and influence. I'm Darren Rathwell.
3: Here in the city, police now looking for a suspect after a carjacking incident that took place earlier in the afternoon. It was at around 4:15 in the area of 12th Street and 40th Avenue Northeast near McCall Lake Golf Course. CPS saying a 50-year-old suffered minor injuries and was assessed at the scene. The stolen car was then found abandoned a short distance from the location. Officers continue on to investigate at this time. It is another case of teens using artificial intelligence to create nudes of their classmates. Andrea Montgomery taking a closer look at this incident from Edmonton and what police are saying all about it.
7: Two 14-year-old boys are now facing the consequences of irresponsible use of AI, facing charges of voyeurism as well as making and possessing child sexual exploitation material. This after they allegedly took photos of girls their age, used AI to alter them, and shared the photos with each other. At this point, investigators are not naming what apps or platforms are used. Constable Stephanie Bosch is with Alert. She's also the primary investigator on the file.
15: These aren't what we typically see for, you know, AI-generated images. These are very convincing images.
7: This is not the first time police have had to look into something like this in Alberta. In December, Alert laid charges against a 17-year-old boy for doing a similar thing in Calgary. And in January of this year, Calgary police shared they were working on another similar investigation at a junior high in the city.
15: To be talking to our kids, this is a criminal behavior. We can't be taking images of our classmates or of our peers and creating nude images of them because, yes, there are real-world consequences to that.
7: I'm Andrea Montgomery.
3: 660 News Time, 9:09. An Okotoks man charged with possessing one of the largest collections of child sexual abuse materials in Alberta history. Now facing some more charges, 35-year-old Corey Earhart was charged earlier this month with possessing and accessing such material after police allege he had more than 500,000 photos and videos in his Okotoks home. He was later released under a number of conditions, which RCMP now allege he has breached. Cochrane RCMP receiving a complaint about the breach on June 9th, and Earhart was then arrested in High River. This was yesterday. Police didn't say what conditions were breached, but some of them did include that he must not communicate with anyone under 16, he cannot go near places where kids are present, and he cannot access the internet. Earhart's Okotoks home, in the meantime, has been the target of vandalism since he was charged, with people living in the neighborhood telling 660 News that he no longer lives there, and many locals in that area just urging people to stop vandalizing that home. Coming up after the break, we do have traffic and weather.
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12: Starting in the southeast on Stoney Trail up by Chaparral Boulevard, there is a two-vehicle traffic crash obstructing the eastbound road with delays stretching all the way towards Deerfoot Trail, so you will need to use an alternative roadway to get around this. But elsewhere in the city, in the northeast on Deerfoot Trail up by 16th Avenue, there is a bit of a slowdown clogging up the southbound road, and there will also be ongoing construction that will be impacting the northbound road. But real quick for UC train riders, the red line is going to have single tracking from Somerset to Fish Creek, so you'll have to use the outbound track for both directions of travel. But if you see a problem, give us a call at 403-291-0066. 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And now it is time for the forecast from Environment Canada. Tonight's going to bring things down to 9 with a 30% chance of showers. Thursday is going to bring that up to a high of 16 with a 60% chance. And Friday is going to get us into the weekend at 20 with sunshine. Right now in Calgary, it is 11 with light rain.
3: Thank you very much, Rob. 660 News Time, 9:12. The Memorandum of Understanding between the U.S. and Iran has officially been signed by Donald Trump. That is according to officials with the Trump administration. Now, this comes hours after the president did address media on the draft agreement, which U.S. senior officials also dictated to journalists. As ABC's Rachel Scott reports, it will reopen the Strait of Hormuz and lay the groundwork for 60 days of negotiations about Iran's nuclear program.
17: Iran reaffirms that it shall not procure or develop nuclear weapons. Reaffirms because it made that same pledge in the first line of the Obama nuclear deal. But unlike that deal, Iran's agreement with President Trump includes no other nuclear commitments, just a pledge to keep talking, including about how Iran could dispose of its highly enriched uranium.
3: Now, according to officials, the draft agreement also includes provisions to ensure Lebanon's territorial integrity in the wake of Israeli attacks against Hezbollah. Well, we focus closer to home here in the city. If you're planning to float down the Bow this summer, you better know the rules, and it helps to know how to swim as well. Calgary's emergency personnel now teaming up to ensure you have a safe summer while out on the water. 660's Todd Kaufman with more.
9: Police, fire, bylaw officers, and aquatic instructors holding a big press conference this week going over the rules and regulations and a reminder of river safety. Here's Calgary Police Staff Sergeant Andy Woodward with a warning about the rules regarding sobriety.
18: Being impaired by drugs or alcohol while operating a boat is no different than being impaired by drugs or alcohol while driving a car.
9: If you aren't confident in your ability to swim, the city is hosting free swimming lessons on June 25th as part of the world's largest swimming lesson. Caden Morris is the team lead for rec programs with the city.
19: It's never too late to start. We invite all Calgarians to take that first step with us.
9: More details on the city's website. I'm Todd Kaufman.
3: Free swimming lessons. Sign me up. I need them desperately. Coming up after the break, we're going to look at some of our top stories for this Wednesday. A look at sports as well. FIFA World Cup action continues on. We have Uzbekistan taking on Colombia right now. Team Canada back at it tomorrow in Vancouver. That should be a big one. Coming up after the break, we have Marcus Fitzgerald with our sports rundown.
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3: Hello, Calgary, and good evening. It's Wednesday, June 17th. I'm Mike Gazzola. In the city, weather a bit mixed outside. We were dealing with rain showers earlier. Right now, cloudy conditions, 11 degrees. Here's what's making news right now. Premier Smith offering Albertans a one-time payment of $100 to help pay some of our bills. Now, she says this payment will be made instead of the province reducing its tax on gasoline at the pumps. People can start applying for this on July 1st. Nearly 3.4 million adults are considered eligible. Now, the NDP says they welcome more money in the pockets of Albertans, but they say it does nothing to address the cost of living crisis. Calgary police looking for a suspect after a carjacking today. It was at around 4:15 near McCall Lake Golf Course. A 50-year-old sustaining minor injuries as the car was later found abandoned. Police continue to investigate. Also coming up after sports.
24: A report into the implosion of the Titan submersible in 2023 finds it operated with complete lack of oversight from the federal government. The Transportation Safety Board of Canada is recommending Ottawa take a closer look at uncertified vessels.
3: From Sportsnet 960, The Fan, Marcus Fitzgerald.
10: Soccer to start, of course. FIFA World Cup, four matches on the day. They are into the second half. Uzbekistan and Colombia. Colombia working with a 1-0 edge early in that second half of play. A little earlier, got a big goal late from Ghana in the 95th. They beat Panama 1-0. That's a big 3 points for Ghana. They're right there in the group now with England. The Three Lions, a win in Texas, 4-2 over Croatia earlier this afternoon. A couple of goals from the veteran Harry Kane. Portugal and Congo DR played to a 1-1 draw to begin the day. For the Canada side of things, they face Qatar tomorrow in Vancouver. Alphonso Davies is available. Moise Bombido is available. That according to Canada manager Jesse Marsh. Now, we don't think that Fonzie's going to be starting, but he may get a few minutes in the second half tomorrow. That's usually what this means. Canada has 1 point in their group. So does Switzerland, and so does Qatar, and so does Bosnia-Herzegovina. Switzerland will play Bosnia-Herzegovina prior to that Canada matchup, so Canada will know what's in front of them tomorrow in Vancouver. Can't wait for that. Louis Varland shut down the Red Sox in the ninth. He's been pretty good this season. Blue Jays beat Boston at Fenway 3-0. Sports at 15 and 45 past every hour. Honey Time, sportsnet.ca/960.
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1: 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We did.
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3: I'm Mike Gazzola. This is 660 News Radio. A bipartisan federal committee is now recommending the federal government indefinitely pause plans to expand medical assistance in dying to those suffering only from mental illness. Conservative and liberal MPs on the committee co-signing that single recommendation in a report released today. Conservative MP Andrew Lawton sat on the committee and says the decision reflects his own struggles with mental illness.
11: I and many others who wrote in, who've shared their stories, have said that if the expansion that is currently set to come in next year were there previously, I and these others might not be here today.
3: The decision to proceed or not now lies in the hands of Justice Minister Sean Fraser, who says he wants to review the report and testimony to the committee before making any decision. Well, the Transportation Safety Board of Canada is saying the Titan submersible that imploded off the coast of Newfoundland in 2023 was operating without oversight from the federal government. 660's Phil Martino has more on a report that the board released today into that tragedy.
13: It was supposed to be a trip down to see the wreckage of the Titanic, but it turned deadly for five people on June 18th, 2023, when the submersible Titan they were on imploded while descending to the site. The Transportation Safety Board says its investigation found that the Titan's carbon fiber hull failed progressively, with damage accumulating during each dive, and its construction did not follow standard engineering practices. Transport Canada was aware that the Titan was operating from St. John's with the support of a Canadian vessel. However, it received no oversight. The safety board has six recommendations, including the Department of Transport define criteria and priorities for risk-based oversight of commercial vessels not registered, and establish processes to obtain information from other government departments about commercial vessel operations so it can evaluate the risk of those operations. I'm Phil Martino.
3: Traffic and weather coming up after the break.
25: AI,
26: automation,
25: and autonomous vehicles. Tech seems to never stop evolving.
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12: From the 660 News Traffic Center, I'm Rob Priest. Starting in the southeast on Stoney Trail, leaving Chaparral Boulevard, there's a two-vehicle traffic collision obstructing the eastbound road and northbound off-ramp, with construction adding to those slowdowns, and this will stretch towards Deerfoot Trail. So you will need to drive with a bit of caution if you're going through there, or find yourself an alternative route. But elsewhere in the city in the southwest, on McLeod Trail between Lake Fraser Gate and Midlake Boulevard, there's ongoing construction that'll be impacting the north and southbound roads, so you will need to drive with caution as you're going through those areas. And real quick for you C-Train riders, the Red Line is going to have single tracking from Somerset up to Fish Creek Station, so you'll have to use the outbound side of the track for both directions of travel. But if you see a problem, give us a call at 403-291-0000. 1-800-926-7066. 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And now it is time for the forecast from Environment Canada. Tonight's going to bring things down to 9 with a 30% chance of showers. Thursday's going to bring it up to a high of 16 with a 60% chance. And Friday is set to reach a high of 20 with sunshine. But Saturday is going to start our weekend off at 17 with showers. Right now in Calgary, it is 11 with light rain.
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3: I'm Mike Gazzola. This is 660 News Radio. Most experts doubt that the U.S. would suddenly leave the Kuzma trade agreement despite the U.S. president's recent comments.
4: U.S. President Donald Trump told reporters at the G7 summit in France he would rather not have the Canada-U.S.-Mexico agreement in place. He also said he views it as, quote, possibly expiring immediately. Johns Hopkins University's Christopher Sands says Kuzma's July 1st date is a milestone, not a deadline. He likens it to that moment in a poker game when all the players lay their cards on the table. Renew Kuzma for 16 more years, withdraw entirely, or do neither. Because of how integrated many North American industries are, most experts doubt that the U.S. would be quick to exit the trade pact. Jason White,

0: Back to Canada, the Ontario government could soon crack down on gambling commercials, pointing to the FIFA World Cup as a driver for more betting.
1: The Ford government's already enacted some restrictions around gambling advertisements, preventing celebrities from appearing in them unless they're touting responsible gaming. It's why you hear the Jays' Vladimir Guerrero Jr. saying this in a new ad for a sports book.
2: Say your limit before you step out to the plate.
1: But now some, including some Ontario Liberals, want to see those gambling ads outright banned. Gambling and Tourism Minister Stan Cho tells me he's looking at it.
3: Yes, we've invested nearly $500 million since 2018 into responsible gambling measures, but we need to look at the advertising side. You're a sports fan, Richard. You see that ticker tapes are very different now than they were 10 years ago. Commercials are very different now around gaming than they were 10 years ago. And government can't be the last to jump on board. We're going to be proactive on this.
1: He tells me he'll have an announcement on it later this summer. Richard Southern, Queen's Park.
4: Markets finished lower across the board after the U.S. left interest rates unchanged. Now, one analyst says it sounds like the Fed is getting ready for an interest rate hike, and markets now pricing in the likelihood of a hike in October. The Fed also outlined that the Iran war adds a degree of uncertainty. And there are still questions about that peace deal between the U.S. and Iran. The U.S. president spoke at the G7 meeting today.
5: If we didn't do this deal, we could have dropped more bombs for another 3 weeks, 2 weeks, 4 weeks, 2 years. You would never have the Hormuz Strait open.
4: Donald Trump says the deal should be signed by Friday. Now, the Dow hit a record for a third straight day, but it finished down by 507 points. The S&P was down 91, and the NASDAQ down 354. The NASDAQ, the biggest loser, down 1.3%. The TSX hit a record high for a third day, but it finished down 264 points, 35,125. Shares in Empire, this is the parent company of Sobeys and Safeway, down by 0.2% today on Bay Street ahead of earnings tomorrow. Gold futures down by 0.8% to 4,296. And then oil managed to snap a four-day losing streak and a drop of about $14 over that stretch. Today it was higher by 74 cents, $76.79 a barrel. At the Business Center, I'm Chris McCusker.
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0: Good evening, Calgary. It is Wednesday, June 17th. I'm Mike Gazzola in the city. Cloudy conditions. The sun is setting, sitting at 11 degrees. Here's what's making news right now.
13: We also believe that people need the choice to put it towards their pressing needs.
14: A new cash rebate from the provincial government is replacing talks of a fuel tax cut.
15: A group of First Nations leaders calling for an investigation into Alberta's premier, members of her party, a probe to look into potential for alleged treason.
14: Teenaged boys in Edmonton have been charged with using AI to create fake images of their feet.

0: male peers.
1: Do kids know that this is illegal or impactful? I mean, I don't think so.
0: And police fear it won't be the last time.
2: A show of force from first responders and aquatic rescue crews this week from the banks of the Bow at the Harvey Passage over water safety.
3: Tracking the final World Cup match of the night as Uzbekistan faces Colombia. We'll get into that. Who's available for Canada tomorrow against Qatar? Sports at 45.
4: The TSX hit a record for a third day, but finished down 200 points, and the Dow dropped by more than 500, even after the U.S. Fed left interest rates unchanged. Business at 56.
5: 9:31 is the time at the 660 Traffic Weather Center. Here's Rob Priest.
6: Starting in the southeast on Stoney Trail leaving Chaparral Boulevard, there's a lengthy slowdown clogging up the eastbound road due to an earlier two-vehicle traffic crash. With delays stretching towards Cranston Boulevard, so you will need to be on the lookout for that if you're traveling along that road. But elsewhere in the southwest on McLeod Trail between Lake Fraser Gate and Midlake Boulevard, there is more ongoing construction that'll be impacting the north and southbound roads, so you will need to drive with a bit of caution going through there. Finishing things off in the northeast on Deerfoot Trail at 16th Avenue, there is a lengthy delay clogging up the north and southbound roads, as well as additional tie-ups affecting the eastbound roads, so this one should be avoided as well. But real quick for you C-Train riders, the red line is going to have single tracking from Somerset to Fish Creek, and you'll have to use the outbound track for both directions of travel. But if you see a problem, give us a call at 403-291-0066. 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Summer's heating up with rates as low as $1.99 and a $1,000 bonus on new Honda CRVs. Getting a new CRV has never been easier at Village Honda. And now it is time for the forecast from Environment Canada. Tonight's going to bring things down to 9 with a 30% chance of showers. Thursday is going to bring it up to a high of 16 with a 60% chance. And Friday is set to reach a high of 20 with sunshine. Right now in Calgary, it is 11 and cloudy.
5: Thank you very much, Mr. Priest. 660 News Time, 9:33. Premier Danielle Smith offering Albertans a one-time payment of $100 to help pay for some of our bills. Now, this is in lieu of the government suspending the 13-cent a liter provincial gas tax as prices continue to just bounce up and down. 660's Ariel O'Shea looking over the details.
7: The payment is a part of the Alberta Energy Rebate, and applications can be made online starting July 1st. It replaces earlier discussions around suspending the provincial fuel excise tax at the pumps during periods of high oil prices. Here's Premier Danielle Smith.
8: We believe that the people need to have an equivalent amount of money that they otherwise would have got through the rebate. That's why we've put that forward. And we also believe that people need the choice to put it towards their pressing needs.
7: This rebate is being unofficially called Danny Dollars. In 2005, there was Ralph Bucks when former Premier Ralph Klein announced a one-time $400 rebate for every Albertan from the $1.4 billion of the provincial surplus. But Moshe Lander, former senior economist for the government of Alberta, says there's more similarities between the two bucks than people think.
9: He also understood that it wasn't necessarily the best economics plan, but that wasn't his concern. He was concerned with political popularity. I think that there's a similarity here.
7: Lander says Klein wanted to leave a legacy by giving out Ralph bucks, whereas Smith wants to regain popularity after the separation referendum upset many Albertans. Nearly 3.4 million adults will be eligible for the rebate if your household income is under $225,000 and if you filed a 2025 tax return. I'm Ariel O'Shea.
5: And Nenshi now sharing his reaction to Danielle Smith's energy rebates, calling it something that she sketched on the back of a napkin. In a statement released, the NDP leader says they always welcome more money back into the hands of Albertans, but this rebate does not address the cost of living crisis or other issues that left a majority of Albertans just struggling these days. He also questioned the timing of it, saying this rebate announcement just comes days after his party presented their affordability strategy. And Nahen Nenshi giving Albertans now a first look at his party's economic vision. Speaking in Calgary today, Nenshi says the plan focuses on creating jobs, supporting businesses, and making sure prosperity is shared right across the province. He also accused the UCP of lacking a long-term economic strategy and says the government needs to stay focused on the basics.
10: You have to be laser focused on jobs and on growth. You have to be laser focused on spending within your means and on sharing prosperity with all Albertans. Sadly, this government is a government that doesn't really particularly like governing. They like scoring political points.
5: Nenshi says his party's economic platform will focus on jobs, responsible governing, and ensuring all Albertans benefit from economic growth. And Premier Danielle Smith now clapping back at a group of First Nation chiefs who are calling for a treason investigation into the Premier. 660's Darren Rathwell explains.
11: The call comes from the Assembly of Treaty Chiefs looking for an investigation by RCMP and Auditor General. Say they're looking to determine whether actions by the Premier and UCP constitute treason in light of the province calling a referendum, doing so during what the chiefs describe as severe risks to Canada's sovereignty. But Premier Smith not having it.
8: I think it's disgraceful. I think it's disgraceful that any government that wants to be taken seriously would level charges that serious against another government.
11: The chiefs claim the government's violating treaty rights. They cite potential for foreign interference and influence. Smith says she wants the chiefs to show as much respect for her government as they've shown for them, and calls the chiefs' claims overwrought language with no place in democracy. I'm Darren Rathwell.
5: 660 News Time, 9:37. A frightening scene in Calgary's northeast earlier today in the afternoon. Police were called to the area of 12th Street and 40th Avenue at around 4:15 for a carjacking incident. CPS saying a 50-year-old suffered minor injuries and was helped at the scene. The car was then found a short distance away, abandoned. Police continue to look for the person responsible as they investigate. Two 14-year-old boys in Edmonton have now been charged with using AI to create sexualized images of their classmates. And police say they believe the number of victims could be in the double digits. Andrea Montgomery with more.
12: The Internet Child Exploitation Unit found the two boys took photos of their female classmates and used AI to turn them into realistic sexual fake images. Apparently, a teacher heard about it and called police. Those two have been charged with voyeurism as well as making and possessing child sexual exploitation material. The same kind of thing has happened in Calgary several times in the past few years. In January, police launched an investigation into a similar occurrence at a junior high in the Northwest. And in December, a 17-year-old was charged with creating and sharing nude images of high school-aged girls in Calgary. While this kind of thing is a new crime for investigators, they do expect more. Here is ICE Unit Staff Sergeant Allison Church.
13: We are at the tip of the iceberg. With investigations that involve artificial intelligence, absolutely. I expect that we will get more reports about it.
12: And one of their big concerns is that the perpetrators may not be aware what they're doing is illegal. I'm Andrea Montgomery.
5: Corey Earhart, the Okotoks man recently charged with possessing one of the largest collections of child sexual abuse material in Alberta's history, has now been arrested and charged once again. Cochrane RCMP saying they received a complaint about a breach of conditions back on June 9th, and Earhart was then rearrested yesterday in High River. The 35-year-old was charged after police alleged they found more than 500,000 photos and videos during a search of his Okotoks home, which he's since abandoned after it has been vandalized a number of times. Investigators aren't saying what the conditions were that were breached. They include that he must not communicate with anyone under the age of 16, must not access the internet, and he cannot go near places where children are present. We look to the west, to BC. The mayor of Port Coquitlam says he felt sick to his stomach after seeing a Terry Fox statue in his city damaged and vandalized. Here's Mayor Brad West.
14: This is a young man who grew up in this community, who faced tremendous adversity, but through hope and courage, inspired not only people in Port Coquitlam, but right across this country and right around the world. And someone who continues to inspire millions and millions of people. That's why what happened here is so upsetting.
5: Now he adds the Terry Fox statue will be repaired. RCMP saying some kind of substance was coated on parts of its head and chest of the statue. No arrests have been made. Coming up after the break, we have traffic and weather.
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5: 9:41 is the time at the 660 Traffic Center. Mr. Rob Priest.
6: Starting in the southeast on Stoney Trail, leaving Chaparral Boulevard, there's a lengthy delay clogging up the eastbound road, and this will also be affecting the northbound off-ramp, with delays stretching towards Cranston Boulevard, so you will need to use an alternate route and avoid this for the next little while. But elsewhere in the northeast, on Deerfoot Trail up by 16th Avenue, there are more slowdowns and tie-ups affecting the north and southbound roads, as well as that eastbound roadway heading through on 16th Avenue. So this will be another situation you'll want to avoid. But finishing things off for you C-Train riders, the Red Line is still having single tracking between Somerset and Fish Creek, and you'll have to use the outbound side for both directions of travel. But if you see a problem, give us a call at 403-291-0066. And now it is time for the forecast from Environment Canada. Tonight's going to bring things down to 9 with a 30% chance of showers. Thursday is going to bring that up to a high of 16 with a 60% chance. And Friday is set to reach a high of 20 with the sunshine. Right now in Calgary, it is 11 and cloudy.
5: Thank you very much, Rob. 660 News Time, 9:42. Alberta Premier Danielle Smith suggesting it now may be a little too late to put an anti-coal mining petition question on the province-wide referendum this fall. Earlier this month, Alberta musician Corb Lund delivered what he said was more than 200,000 signatures in support of his petition to end coal mining in the eastern slopes of the Rockies. By law, if the signatures are verified, Smith's government would be forced to consider passing a law banning that is new coal mining in the Rockies or sending it to a province-wide referendum.
8: We did receive notification from Elections Alberta that we had to have the final questions in by June the 1st in order for them to be able to prepare and hire enough people for the October 19th referendum. So this one came in a little bit late. They still have to validate the signatures. So we're waiting for that validation.
5: Now, she has previously said it was her government's intention to put Lund's question on the ballot should it get the required amount of signatures. Here in Calgary, a squad of first responders, swimming instructors, and bylaw officers meeting with media at Harvey Passage this week to share some safety tips about the water, the Bow River and the Elbow River, and if you're going to be floating along the rivers this summer. 660's Todd Kaufman with more.
2: Here's Calgary Junior Fire Chief Riley.
17: Always keep toddlers or young children within arm's reach while in or around all bodies of water. This applies rivers, lakes, and backyard bodies of water like ponds and pools.
2: Calgary Police shared that boating impaired is the same as drunk driving, and bylaw had a reminder about the penalties for failing to wear a life jacket, a mandatory court appearance, and up to a $500 fine. Alex Kwan with Calgary Fire Department says they expect a lot of people on the river this year and are ready for it.
18: Our typical highest water rescues occur in July, and we average 50 rescues a year every July since 2016.
2: There's been only one drowning so far this year in Calgary. I'm Todd Kaufman.
5: Coming up after the break, we are going to look over some of our top stories for this Wednesday, and we're going to look at sports as well. Obviously, the FIFA World Cup in full swing right now. We're going to look at the latest on the pitch right now. We have Uzbekistan taking on Colombia. Team Canada back at it tomorrow against Qatar. Marcus Fitzgerald, he has our sports rundown. It's all coming up after the break.
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5: Hello, Calgary, and good evening. Thank you for joining us. It is Wednesday, June 17th. I'm Mike Gazzola in the city. The sun continues to set. We're sitting at 11 degrees. Here's what's making news right now. Well, the UCP government promising a one-time affordability payment of $100 for Albertans to combat the high cost of living. Danielle Smith saying the payment will be made instead of the province-wide, reducing the gas tax at the pumps. And people can start applying for this starting July 1st. Now, the NDP slamming the move overall, saying it does nothing to address the cost of living crisis in Alberta. Calgary police saying a 50-year-old suffered minor injuries following a carjacking in the northeast today. This was near McCall Lake golf course, that is, at around 4:15 in the afternoon. CPS saying the car was later found abandoned, but they're still looking for the person responsible. And coming up after sports.
22: The Transportation Safety Board of Canada has found the Titan submersible that imploded while descending to the wreck of the Titanic in 2023 was operating with no oversight from the federal government.
3: Get to it. World Cup, four matches on the day. Colombia working with a 2-1 lead against Uzbekistan. They are into the second half, almost into the 83rd minute now. We'll see if Colombia can hang on. Ghana scored a goal late in the 95th to get a full 3 points against Panama. So Ghana is now right there with the English. Although England is top spot in the group thanks to goal differential. They beat Croatia 4-2. Harry Kane with a couple of goals earlier in the day. Portugal and Congo DR played to a 1-1 draw a little earlier in the day as well. For Canada, Moise Bombito and Alphonso Davies both available for the match tomorrow against Qatar in Vancouver. Good signs for Jesse Marsh's crew, but we'll see just how much those two can offer if they get out on the pitch. Canada will face Switzerland on the 24th as well. Can't wait for that. Baseball real quick. Louis Varland shut down the Red Sox at Fenway. It was a 3-0 win for the Blue Jays. You can always check the full MLB slate at sportsnet.ca. Sports at 15 and 45 past every hour. 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
5: You're listening to 660 News Radio. I'm Mike Gazzola. A special committee looking at medical assistance in Dine saying expansion of MAID to people whose only underlying condition is mental illness should be paused indefinitely. Shaoli Lee reports.
25: The committee's report came out late Wednesday afternoon with both Liberal and Conservative committee members agreeing with its findings.
26: Nothing has changed. It wasn't allowed beforehand. We're continuing to not allow it to happen. And I would suggest they continue to seek psychiatric help.
27: Canada introduced MAID exactly 10 years ago today and is prepared to expand the program to include those living with mental illness in March of next year. But the sole recommendation from the committee's report says the conditions necessary for safe and equitable implementation cannot presently be met. Inclusion Canada welcomes the recommendation. The group advocates for people with disabilities and also opposes Track 2 MAID, which is currently legal, and reserved for people whose deaths are not reasonably foreseeable. Shaoli Lee, City News, Ottawa.
5: Well, the Transportation Safety Board of Canada now releasing a report into the Titan submersible tragedy. As 660's Phil Martino tells us, the board is recommending Ottawa takes a closer look at uncertified vessels.
22: On June 18th, 2023, the submersible Titan, owned by U.S. company OceanGate, with five people on board, was descending to the wreck of the Titanic when it imploded. The Transportation Safety Board says Canada was aware that the Titan was operating from St. John's with the support of a Canadian vessel. However, the Titan received no oversight. Its investigation also found that its carbon fiber hull failed progressively with damage accumulating during each dive until it finally imploded on June 18, 2023. The Safety Board recommends the department come up with a plan on how to determine whether or not an uncertified vessel poses a safety risk and then monitor that vessel more closely. I'm Phil Martino.
5: Traffic and weather coming up after the break.
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6: From the 660 News Traffic Center, I'm Rob Priest. Starting in the southeast on Stoney Trail, leaving Chaparral Boulevard, there's a two-vehicle traffic collision obstructing the eastbound road and northbound off-ramp, with construction adding to those slowdowns, and this will stretch towards Deerfoot Trail. So you will need to drive with a bit of caution if you're going through there, or find yourself an alternative route. And over in the northeast on Deerfoot Trail, down by 16th Avenue, there's a growing tie-up, clogging up the north and southbound roads, as well as some extreme delays affecting the eastbound roads, so you will need to avoid this section of 16th Avenue and Deerfoot Trail for the time being. And real quick for you C-Train riders, the Red Line is going to have single tracking from Somerset up to Fish Creek Station, so you'll have to use the outbound side of the track for both directions of travel. But if you see a problem, give us a call at 403-291-0066. 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And now it is time for the forecast from Environment Canada. Tonight's going to bring things down to 9 with a 30% chance of showers. Thursday's going to bring it up to a high of 16 with a 60% chance. And Friday is set to reach a high of 20 with sunshine. But Saturday is going to start our weekend off at 17 with showers. Right now in Calgary, it is 11 with cloudy conditions.
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5: I'm Mike Cazola. You're listening to 660 News Radio. Some people will have to wait even longer now to become a Canadian citizen.
12: The Immigration Department has temporarily paused the finalization of some new citizenship by descent applications. The pause comes after a few dozen people were told their issued citizenship certificate must be surrendered pending a review. The department says it is reviewing how this occurred and is taking steps to ensure applications are assessed fairly and lawfully. An unknown number of people who were approved for citizenship certificates received letters over the weekend saying they need to surrender their citizenship certificates while the IRCC reviews their application. From the Canadian Press, I'm Naira Ahmed.
5: Across the globe, there are more reports of people facing hunger threats.
13: The United Nations food agencies are warning acute hunger is expected to get worse across 13 global hotspots. A new report says 266 million people are already facing high levels of acute food insecurity.
28: The highest level of concern
2: There is Sudan, South Sudan, Yemen, Palestine, Nigeria, and Somalia.
13: Jean-Martin Bauer with the World Food Program says conditions in the Gaza Strip have improved since last year's ceasefire, but the situation there remains fragile.
2: Every hotspot of highest concern is a place affected by conflict and violence. And conflict destroys livelihoods, it forces people to leave, it disrupts markets. Damages infrastructure and restricts humanitarian access.
13: The report says hunger risks are compounded by economic shocks, deep cuts to humanitarian funding, and the expected impact of an El Nino, which could bring droughts and floods. I'm Ed Donahue.
5: And back to Canada, Ontario's tourism minister considering more restrictions on gambling ads as big sporting tournaments like the FIFA World Cup can lead to a spike in betting.
8: The Ford government's already enacted a ban on those celebrities appearing in the ads and saying anything other than touting responsible gaming. But now some want the government to go further and outright ban all gambling advertisements. Gambling and tourism minister Stan Cho tells me he's looking at doing just that.
14: We need to look at the advertising side, right? I'm hearing from constituents, MPPs, that this is a growing issue. And of course it is. Commercials are very different now around gaming than they were 10 years ago. And government can't be the last to jump on board. We're going to be proactive on this, and I'll have an update for you this summer.
8: Calls to a gambling helpline here in Ontario up 300% since the Ford government allowed legal online gaming. Richard Southern, Queen's Park.
15: Wall Street finished firmly in the red today, with markets now expecting an interest rate hike in the U.S. by October. This after the first interest rate announcement with the new U.S. Fed chair, Kevin Warsh. No change in interest rates today, but it certainly sounds like a hike is coming. Now, the Dow hit a record for a third day, but it finished lower by 507 points. The S&P was down by 91, and the NASDAQ lower by 354. The NASDAQ, the biggest loser, down 1.3%. Shares in SpaceX taking a breather today after jumping by almost 50% in the first three trading days. The stock dropped by almost 5%, the first losing day for stock in the company owned by Elon Musk, who of course became a trillionaire on Friday when the IPO happened. Now, before today, SpaceX stock was one of the most purchased stock by retail investors each day since the IPO, matching the combined buying of Nvidia, Alphabet, Amazon, and Meta. On Bay Street, the TSX was trying for a fifth straight winning day. It was down 264 points, 35,125. It did hit a record for a third straight day. Gold futures today down 0.8% to 4,296. Silver dropped by 3.2% to $68 the ounce. And then oil snapped a four-day losing streak. It was higher by 74 cents to 76.79. At the Business Center, I'm Chris McCusker.
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5: Oh, Calgarians, good evening. Thank you for joining us. It is Wednesday, June 17th. I'm Mike Gazzola in the city. Nightfall, 11 degrees. We're dealing with light rain showers. Here's what's making news right now.
0: Provincial tax relief can disappear just as easily before anything actually benefits.
1: The Smith government isn't bringing back a fuel tax cut, but it's offering an alternative it says will put cash directly into Albertans' pockets.
3: Does it constitute alleged treason? The focus of an investigation treaty chiefs are calling for. And they have their sights on Alberta's premier and members of her party.
1: Two 14-year-olds in Edmonton charged with using AI to create sexualized images of their peers.
4: These are very convincing images.
1: Police believe the number of victims is in the double digits.
16: Millions of travelers are expected to pass through YYC this summer. Here's what to expect and how to make it through a little faster.
20: Colombia and Uzbekistan wrapping the day at the FIFA World Cup. Canada could have some pretty big reinforcements for Thursday's match against Qatar in Vancouver. Sports at 15.
15: Fresh records on markets on both sides of the border, but all finished in the red. The Dow dropped by more than 500 points, the TSX down by more than 200. Business at 26.
5: 10:01 is the time at the 660 Traffic Weather Center. Rob Priest.
6: Starting in the southeast on Stoney Trail, leaving Chaparral Boulevard, there is still a lengthy delay clogging up the eastbound road due to an earlier traffic crash. And this will stretch towards Cranston Boulevard, so you will need to reroute yourself if you are heading towards that roadway. But elsewhere in the city, in the northeast on Deerfoot Trail at 16th Avenue, there are more tie-ups and slowdowns that'll be impacting the north and southbound roads as well as the eastbound roads, with construction adding to these delays. Finishing things off for UC train riders, the Red Line is still having single tracking from Somerset to Fish Creek, so you'll have to use the outbound track for both directions of travel. But if you see a problem, give us a call at 403-291-0066. And now it is time for the forecast from Environment Canada. Tonight's going to bring things down to 9 with a 30% chance of showers. Thursday is going to pick it up to a high of 16 with a 60% chance, and Friday is set to reach a high of 20 with sunshine. Right now in Calgary, it is 11 with light rain.
5: Thank you very much, Rob. 660 News Time, 10:03. Well, the province says they're moving away from its 13-cent per liter fuel tax relief program. Instead, they're replacing it with a direct cash payment they say is more fair and flexible, according to the UCP. 660's Ariel O'Shea explains.
1: The new Alberta Energy Rebate will give eligible Albertans a one-time payment of $100 starting July 1st. Anyone 18 or older with a household income of under $225,000 who filed a 2025 tax return will be able to apply online. Minister Jason Nixon says this will directly benefit Albertans more than cutting the fuel tax would.
0: When the federal government suspended their 10 cents fuel tax this year, those savings were erased at the pump within days before Albertans could actually feel that relief. And with price fluctuating the way they are now, provincial tax relief can disappear just as easily before anything actually benefits.
1: But former Government of Alberta economist Moshe Lander says he is concerned this is a band-aid solution, especially as Alberta continues to face uncertainty around future oil revenues and its deficit outlook.
22: This is now merely short-term decision-making rather than long-term reforms. And unfortunately, that's what the government needs to be thinking about right now, is what reforms are necessary to put us in a position that when we do reach that full capacity, how are we going to make sure that we're balancing the budget?
1: Lander adds that this is merely a political strategy to boost the premier's declining popularity. I'm Ariel O'Shea.
5: In the meantime, the official opposition now reacting to the UCP's energy rebate announcement. NDP leader Nahed Nenshi out with a statement calling the rebate something the premier, quote, sketched on the back of a napkin that violates her own legislation on the gas tax. He adds, while the NDP welcomes anything that puts more money into the pockets of Albertans, this one-time rebate doesn't address the issues that left 60% of Albertans struggling to make ends meet. He also questioned the timing of the announcement, saying it comes just days after his party presented their affordability strategy. Well, small businesses were front and center with the Alberta NDP and their latest policy announcement today. Nahed Nenshi also unveiling his economic priorities at a Calgary restaurant, saying his party wants to attract head offices, invest in skills training, and grow industries beyond just oil and gas.
2: Small business is the backbone of our economy. It's where we see almost all of our job growth. So we need to ensure that Alberta goes back to what it was before this government as the very best place in North America to start and grow a business.
5: Then she says helping entrepreneurs and growing good paying jobs in the province will be key in terms of the NDP's economic agenda moving forward. Well, Alberta Premier Daniel Smith not mincing words after treaty chiefs called for a probe into the premier in regards to potential treason. Darren Rathwell has more.
7: I think it's disgraceful that any government that wants to be taken seriously would level charges that serious against another government.
3: Some barbed comments from Premier Smith aimed at the Assembly of Treaty Chiefs, a dispute over the chiefs calling for a probe by RCMP and Auditor General into whether there's grounds for treason by the Premier and members of the UCP. Chiefs claiming the Smith government's violating treaty rights and holding a referendum at a time of severe risk to Canada's sovereignty. But Smith out with a pointed message for the chiefs.
7: To check themselves, because we have a very collaborative relationship between our government and our ministers. I want that to continue. But this kind of overwrought language has no place in a democracy.
3: The chiefs also claim the Smith government's failed to act on the recent voters' data breach. Smith says she wants the chiefs to show as much respect for her government as they have shown them, and says they should be respectful of her government's work towards a new relationship with Ottawa. I'm Darren Rathwell.
5: 660 News Time, 10:07. Calgary police looking into a carjacking that took place in the Northeast earlier in the day during the afternoon. This was in the area of 12th Street and 40th Avenue near McCall Lake Golf Course at around 4:15. CPS saying the 50-year-old victim sustained minor injuries and was assessed at the scene. The car was later found abandoned a short distance away. At this time, no one has been taken into custody as police continue to investigate. RCMP saying 35-year-old Corey Earhart was taken into custody once again after being arrested in High River. Dion Wermuth with more.
9: Earhart was first charged with possessing and accessing child sexual abuse materials on June 3rd. Shortly after, Okotoks RCMP publicly asked residents not to pursue any vigilante justice. However, earlier this week, RCMP confirmed an Okotoks home linked to the case had been the site of numerous mischief and vandalism reports. On June 11th, a warrant was issued for Earhart after police received reports that he had breached release conditions, and he was arrested in High River on Tuesday with a court date scheduled for June 23rd. I'm Dion Wermuth.
5: Well, Alert's Internet Child Exploitation Unit now charging two 14-year-old boys in Edmonton after they used AI to alter pictures of their classmates in a sexual manner. Andrea Montgomery with more.
10: Do kids know that this is illegal or impactful? I mean, I don't think so. I think there are too many gaps in education.
11: That is Constable Stephanie Bosch with Alberta's Alert team, saying that law enforcement absolutely has and will lay charges against people creating sexually exploitative material and sharing it online. This as two 14-year-old boys face criminal charges in Edmonton for doing just that. Apparently, a teacher tipped off police in March. The boys accused of taking photos of girls and using AI to create extremely realistic nudes. Investigators say they do not have a final count of the victims, but expect it to be in the double digits. Voyeurism, as well as making and possessing child sexual exploitation material, are the charges laid. Alert has investigated two similar cases in Calgary in the past year, this past January at a junior high, and this past December when a 17-year-old faced similar charges for altering images of high school-aged girls. Bosch says this is just the beginning. I'm Andrea Montgomery.
5: Well, U.S. President Donald Trump telling media that the U.S. and Iran have officially signed a memorandum of understanding to end their war. Parliament Hill reporter Cormac McSweeney with more.
12: We have details now released by the White House about this agreement between Iran and the U.S. to try and end the hostilities. It's actually a 14-point memorandum of understanding that spells out provisions for reopening the Strait of Hormuz, easing some financial restrictions on Iran, and then setting out expectations for addressing Iran's nuclear program.
5: Now, this also contains a $300 billion development fund that Iran can access only if they meet certain nuclear commitments. It also lays the groundwork for 60 days of negotiations. Coming up after the break, we have traffic and weather.
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14: Do you Yahoo? Do you front row? Sing along to the hits. Throw your hands in the air. Do you stick around for the encore or dash to the next show? It's the greatest music festival in the West. Over 100 acts, 4 stages, and 10 days. Do you Yahoo? Yeah, you do. Calgary Stampede, July 2nd through 12th.
5: 11 minutes after 10 is the time at the traffic center. Mr. Rob Priest.
6: Starting in the southeast on Stoney Trail, leaving Chaparral Boulevard, there's a lengthy delay clogging up the eastbound road as you're getting over towards Deerfoot Trail beyond Cranston Boulevard. So it will be quite a while before things get cleared out there. And a similar situation is happening over in the northeast on 16th Avenue, getting over towards Deerfoot Trail, as there is more tie-ups and slowdowns on the north, south, and eastbound roads, with all of these roadways also having to contend with ongoing construction. Real quick for you C-Train riders, the Red Line is still having single tracking between Somerset to Fish Creek, so you'll have to use the outbound track for both directions of travel. But if you see a problem, give us a call at 403-291-0066. And now it is time for the forecast from Environment Canada. Tonight's going to bring things down to 9 with a 30% chance of showers. Thursday is going to reach a high of 16 with a 60% chance. And Friday is set to reach a high of 20 with sunshine. Right now in Calgary, it is 11 with light rain.
5: Thank you very much, Rob. 660 News Time 10:12. Summer travel already picking up at YYC, and with a busy season ahead, airport officials and security partners are sharing what travelers should know before heading to the airport. 660 Shilpa Downton with more.
17: You're going on a summer holiday if you want to grow your spend.
18: Security officials say the biggest problem they see every summer isn't the lines, it's timing. And travelers underestimating how long it actually takes to get through the entire airport process. Gurjeet Gill is with CATSA.
19: They don't take into account the traffic to get to the airport, parking, checking in with the airlines, and then joining our security line. And sometimes that becomes a very frustrating experience.
18: Gill says the good news is the screening technology is helping speed things up, and passengers can now keep laptops and permitted liquids in their bags. She adds that even when the lineups look long, they tend to move pretty quickly.
19: We have tips on catsa.gc.ca. There's wait times there, so passengers can educate themselves and plan how they would like to get to the airport in a timely fashion.
18: I'm Shilpa Downton.
5: Well, Alberta is still a hot spot when it comes to film and television. And to try and keep that momentum going, the province now investing more than $65 million into the industry.
23: $60 million is going to the Film and Television Tax Credit Program. An additional $5.4 million is being provided through the Alberta Media Fund to support Alberta creators and producers with targeted grants across the production cycle.
5: That was Minister of Arts and Culture Tanya Furr. She says funding will create more jobs and diversify Alberta's economy. The province also expanding its tax credit to include unscripted shows and game productions. Very fun. Excited to see what we'll be filming in and around Alberta in the near future here. We'll have to wait and see what happens. Coming up after the break, we are going to look over some of our top stories for this Wednesday. A look at sports as well. Another action-filled day in terms of the World Cup, the FIFA World Cup. Right now, we have Uzbekistan and Colombia. That game is wrapping up tomorrow. Team Canada back on the pitch against Qatar in Vancouver. Very exciting stuff happening there. We're going to look ahead as to that game. We have more with Marcus Fitzgerald. He does have our sports rundown. It's coming up after the break.
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5: Hello, Calgary, and good evening. It's Wednesday, June 17th. I'm Mike Gazzola. In the city, it is a wet day overall today. Right now, dealing with light rain showers, 11 degrees. Here's what's making news right now. Premier Danielle Smith offering Albertans a one-time payment of $100 to help pay for some of our bills. She says the payment will be made instead of the province reducing its tax on gas at the pumps. People can start applying for this on July 1st. Nearly 3.4 million adults are considered eligible. Now, the NDP says they welcome more money in the pockets of Albertans, but they say this does nothing to address the cost of living crisis in the province. Calgary police looking for a suspect after a carjacking today. It was at around 4:15 near McCall Lake Golf Course. A 50-year-old sustaining minor injuries as the car was later found abandoned. Police continue with their investigation. And coming up after sports.
24: A report into the implosion of the Titan submersible in 2023 finds it operated with complete lack of oversight from the federal government. The Transportation Safety Board of Canada is recommending Ottawa take a closer look at uncertified vessels.
5: From Sportsnet 960, The Fan, Marcus Fitzgerald.
20: Looking ahead now to the Canada-Qatar matchup in Vancouver at the FIFA World Cup, Alphonso Davies and Moise Bombito both available for selection for Jesse Marsh's crew. That, according to the Canadian skipper, we'll see if one or either of those players gets into the match on Thursday. Davies has been battling that hamstring issue for a while now. Doesn't mean he's going to start, but it'd be cool if we saw him. Canada will face Switzerland also in Vancouver on the 24th in their final group stage match. We'll see Bosnia and Herzegovina take on Switzerland on Thursday, and that goes before the Canadian match. So Jesse Marsh's crew will know what they're definitely looking at by the time they take the pitch. As for the action on Wednesday, Colombia gets a +2 goal differential and a win 3-1 over Uzbekistan. They scored twice in the second half. Harry Kane with a pair. England over Croatia 4-2. Ghana beats Panama 1-0. Portugal and Congo DR playing to a 1-1 draw. To baseball, the Blue Jays kept the Red Sox bats at bay. Louis Varland picked up the save. Toronto beats the Red Sox at Fenway, a 3-0 final. As always, for the entire MLB slate, you can check out sportsnet.ca. 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
5: I'm Mike Gazzola. This is 660 News Radio. A bipartisan federal committee is now recommending the federal government indefinitely pause plans to expand medical assistance in dying to those suffering only from mental illness. Conservative and Liberal MPs on the committee co-signing that single recommendation in a report released today. Conservative MP Andrew Lawton sat on the committee and says the decision reflects his own struggles with mental illness.
0: I and many others who wrote in, who've shared their stories, have said that if the expansion that is currently set to come in next year were there previously, I and these others might not be here today.
5: The decision to proceed or not now lies in the hands of Justice Minister Sean Fraser, who says he wants to review the report and testimony to the committee before making any decision. Well, the Transportation Safety Board of Canada is saying the Titan submersible that imploded off the coast of Newfoundland in 2023 was operating without oversight from the federal government. 660's Phil Martino has more on a report that the board released today into that tragedy.
1: It was supposed to be a trip down to see the wreckage of the Titanic, but it turned deadly for five people on June 18th, 2023, when the submersible Titan they were on imploded while descending to the site. The Transportation Safety Board says its investigation found that the Titan's carbon fiber hull failed progressively, with damage accumulating during each dive, and its construction did not follow standard engineering practices. Transport Canada was aware that the Titan was operating from St. John's with the support of a Canadian vessel. However, it received no oversight. The Safety Board has six recommendations, including the Department of Transport define criteria and priorities for risk-based oversight of commercial vessels not registered, and establish processes to obtain information from other government departments about commercial vessel operations so it can evaluate the risk of those operations. I'm Phil Martino.
5: Traffic and weather coming up after the break.
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6: From the 660 News Traffic Center, I'm Rob Priest. Starting in the southeast on Stoney Trail, leaving Chaparral Boulevard, there's a two-vehicle traffic collision obstructing the eastbound road and northbound off-ramp, with construction adding to those slowdowns, and this will stretch towards Deerfoot Trail. So you will need to drive with a bit of caution if you're going through there, or find yourself an alternative route. And over in the northeast on Deerfoot Trail, down by 16th Avenue, there's a growing tie-up, clogging up the north and southbound roads, as well as some extreme delays affecting the eastbound roads, so you will need to avoid this section of 16th Avenue and Deerfoot Trail for the time being. And real quick for you C-Train riders, the Red Line is going to have single tracking from Somerset up to Fish Creek Station, so you'll have to use the outbound side of the track for both directions of travel. But if you see a problem, give us a call at 403-291-0066. And now it is time for the forecast from Environment Canada. Tonight's going to bring things down to 9 with a 30% chance of showers. Thursday's going to bring it up to a high of 16 with a 60% chance. And Friday's set to reach a high of 20 with sunshine, but Saturday is going to start our weekend off at 17 with showers. Right now in Calgary, it is 11 with light rain.
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5: I'm Mike Gazzola. This is 660 News Radio. Most experts doubt that the U.S. would suddenly leave the CUSMA trade agreement despite the U.S. president's recent comments.
30: U.S. President Donald Trump told reporters at the G7 summit in France he would rather not have the Canada-U.S.-Mexico agreement in place. He also said he views it as, quote, possibly expiring immediately. Johns Hopkins University's Christopher Sands says CUSMA's July 1st date is a milestone, not a deadline. He likens it to that moment in a poker game when all the players lay their cards on the table. Renew CUSMA for 16 more years, withdraw entirely, or do neither. Because of how integrated many North American industries are, most experts doubt that the U.S. would be quick to exit the trade pact. Jason White, The Canadian Press.
5: Stateside, a terrified moment in New York City today as one of Central Park's famous carriage horses broke loose, throwing a family of tourists.
4: A horse-drawn carriage takes off in Central Park, the horse bolting as a family of four tourists barely hangs on inside as the horse sprints out of control, moments later crashing into another and flipping onto its side. Police say an 18-year-old man who fell from the carriage rushed to the hospital in critical condition. This is the second incident involving New York's famous and controversial carriage horses in just over a week. New calls from animal rights groups and the Central Park Conservancy to ban the horse carriages.
5: That was ABC's Matt Rivers with the details. Back to Canada, the Ontario government could soon crack down on gambling commercials, pointing to the FIFA World Cup as a driver for more betting.
8: The four governments already enacted some restrictions around gambling advertisements, preventing celebrities from appearing in them unless they're touting responsible gaming. It's why you hear the Jays' Vladimir Guerrero Jr. saying this in a new ad for a sports book.
10: Say your limit before you step out to the plate.
8: But now some, including some Ontario Liberals, want to see those gambling ads outright banned. Gambling and tourism.

0: has left interest rates unchanged. Now, one analyst says it sounds like the Fed is getting ready for an interest rate hike, and markets now pricing in the likelihood of a hike in October. The Fed also outlined that the Iran war adds a degree of uncertainty. And there are still questions about that peace deal between the U.S. and Iran. The U.S. president spoke at the G7 meeting today.
1: If we didn't do this deal, we could have dropped more bombs for another 3 weeks, 2 weeks, 4 weeks, 2 years. You would never have the Hormuz Strait open.
0: Donald Trump says the deal should be signed by Friday. Now, the Dow hit a record for a third straight day, but it finished down by 507 points. The S&P was down 91, and the NASDAQ down 354. The NASDAQ, the biggest loser, down 1.3%. The TSX hit a record high for a third day, but it finished down 264 points, 35,125. Shares in Empire, this is the parent company of Sobeys and Safeway, down by 0.2% today on Bay Street ahead of earnings tomorrow. Gold futures down by 0.8% to 4,296. And then oil managed to snap a four-day losing streak and a drop of about $14 over that stretch. Today, it was higher by 74 cents, $76.79 a barrel. At the Business Center, I'm Chris McCusker.
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9: Well, happy Wednesday, Calgary. Thank you for joining us. It is June 17th. I'm Mike Gazzola in the city. Nightfall, 11 degrees, dealing with light rain showers. Here's what's making news right now.
10: So it's $35 more than they would have got with the fuel tax program.
11: The province says it's putting cash in your pocket instead of cutting the fuel tax.
12: There's a call for authorities to investigate the premier and members of her party. Treaty chiefs saying they want to see if there are grounds for treason.
11: Two boys are now facing the consequences of their actions.
13: Well, you will be held responsible. Regardless of your age, we have 14-year-olds that we have charged today.
11: After using AI to create sexualized images of their female peers.
14: YYC is gearing up for one of its busiest summer stretches. Airport officials are laying out a few things you can do now to save time later.
15: Alfonso Davies and Moise Bombito available for selection for Team Canada ahead of their matchup against Qatar in Vancouver on Thursday at the FIFA World Cup. Sports at 45.
0: The TSX hit a record for a third day, but finished down 200 points, and the Dow dropped by more than 500, even after the U.S. Fed left interest rates unchanged. Business at 56.
9: 10:31 is the time at the Traffic Weather Center. Mr. Rob.

0: East.
1: Starting in the southeast on Stony Trail, leaving Chaparral Boulevard, there's still a lengthy tie-up clogging up the eastbound road as you're getting over towards Deerfoot Trail. So you will need to steer clear of this for the time being. But a similar situation is happening in the northeast on 16th Avenue at Deerfoot Trail, as there is more tie-ups and clogging of the north, south, and especially the eastbound roads. So this will be something you'll want to steer clear of as well. Finishing things off for you C train riders, the red line is going to still have single tracking between Somerset and Fish Creek. So you'll have to use the outbound track for both directions of travel. But if you see a problem, give us a call at 403-291-0066. And now it is time for the forecast from Environment Canada. Tonight's going to bring things down to 9 with a 30% chance of showers. Thursday is going to bring that up to a high of 16 with a 60% chance. And Friday is set to reach a high of 20 with sunshine. Right now in Calgary, it is 11 with light rain.
2: Thank you very much, Rob. 660 News Time, 10:32. Well, the provincial government says they're not bringing back a fuel tax cut, but they're offering an alternative, saying they're going to be putting cash directly into our pockets instead. 660's Ariel O'Shea taking a closer look at the details.
3: It's being nicknamed Danny Dollars, and it comes in the form of a new Alberta energy rebate. About 3.4 million eligible Albertans will receive $100 payments starting July 1st instead of a temporary suspension of the provincial fuel tax. Anyone 18 or older with a household income under $225,000 who filed a 2025 tax return will be able to apply online. Danielle Smith says reductions in gas tax don't ensure savings flow to consumers.
4: The average Albertan uses 2,000 liters of gas a year, and so they would have paid on average $65 in taxes over the past quarter. So this is going to be a $100 rebate, and so it's $35 more than they would have got with the fuel tax program.
3: But Concordia University economist Moshe Lander says the timing is no accident and suggests it's about rising the premier's popularity amid the separation debate.
5: Giving money back to people is a way to always win popularity. Nobody's going to ask questions right now about, what about the deficit? What about balancing the budget? They're just going to say, I've got it hard right now. You've got extra money. You give it to me. That's good politics. It's terrible economics.
3: Applications open for the rebate on July 1st. I'm Ariel O'Shea.
2: In the meantime, the NDP now sharing their reaction to this energy rebate announcement. Nahed Nanshi releasing a statement saying his party welcomes anything that gives more money to Albertans, but this one-time rebate doesn't address the cost of living crisis as well as other issues that have left a majority of Albertans just struggling to make ends meet. He calls it something that the premier sketched on the back of a napkin, which violates her own legislation on the gas tax. Nanshi also questioning the timing of this, pointing out how it all comes just days after his party released their affordability strategy. Well, a Calgary small business owner lending his support to the Alberta NDP and their new economic vision. The party says their vision will create jobs and support for small businesses across the province. Speaking alongside leader Nahed Nanshi at Best of Kin Restaurant, owner and chef Cole saying improving affordability will help by giving Albertans more money to spend.
6: We do want to see the affordability in Alberta increase so that people have more disposable income, so they can come to places like this, spend their hard-earned money, and help us support our staff, help us grow our team, and grow our brand and grow our recognition across the province and across the country.
2: Now, Nanshi also says supporting small businesses and creating good-paying jobs are central parts of the Alberta NDP's economic plan. Well, Premier Smith now fighting back against Alberta treaty chiefs. They're calling for an investigation into the premier to see if there are grounds for treason. Smith, in the meantime, not having any of it. Darren Rathwell with more.
4: I would ask the treaty chiefs to check themselves.
7: Premier Smith taking issue with the Assembly of Treaty Chiefs. They're calling for a probe by RCMP and Auditor General. The chief saying it should be determined if actions by the premier and members of the UCP party constitute treason. That's in light of the upcoming referendum and what chiefs claim is a failure of action by the province on the recent voters' data breach and an intentional breach of treaties. The premier calls the chief's comments
4: disgraceful, that any government that wants to be taken seriously would level the charges that serious against another government. This kind of overwrought language has no place in a democracy. When they were pursuing a new relationship with Ottawa, I cheered them along. We are pursuing a new relationship with Ottawa that respects our jurisdiction, And I would ask that they be respectful of that. But they need to, that language has no place in this democratic discussion.
7: The chiefs say the referendum comes when there are severe risks to the nation's sovereignty and say actions by the premier and party have been done with significant risks of foreign interference and influence. I'm Darren Rathwell.
2: 660 News Time, 10:37. Well, Calgary police now looking for a suspect after a carjacking incident earlier in the afternoon. It was at around 4:15 in the area of 12th Street and 40th Avenue Northeast near McCall Lake Golf Course. CPS saying a 50-year-old suffered minor injuries and was assessed at the scene. The stolen car was then found abandoned a short distance from the location. Officers continue to investigate. It's another case of teens using artificial intelligence to create nudes of their classmates. Andrea Montgomery with a closer look at the incident in Edmonton and what police are saying about it.
3: Two 14-year-old boys are now facing the consequences of irresponsible use of AI, facing charges of voyeurism as well as making and possessing child sexual exploitation material. This after they allegedly took photos of girls their age, used AI to alter them, and shared the photos with each other. At this point, investigators are not naming what apps or platforms are used. Constable Stephanie Bosch is with Alert. She's also the primary investigator on the file.
0: These aren't what we typically see for, you know, AI-generated images. These are very convincing images.
3: This is not the first time police have had to look into something like this in Alberta. In December, Alert laid charges against a 17-year-old boy for doing a similar thing in Calgary. And in January of this year, Calgary police shared they were working on another similar investigation at a junior high in the city.
0: To be talking to our kids, this is a criminal behavior. We can't be taking images of our classmates or of our peers and creating nude images of them because, yes, there are real-world consequences to that.
3: I'm Andrea Montgomery.
2: An Okotoks man charged with possessing one of the largest collections of child sexual abuse materials in Alberta history now facing some new charges. 35-year-old Corey Earhart, that is, was charged earlier this month with possessing and accessing such materials after police allege he had more than 500,000 files of child exploitation material found in his Okotoks home. He was then released under a number of conditions, which RCMP now allege he has breached. Cochrane RCMP saying they received a complaint on June 9th, and Earhart was then arrested in High River. This was yesterday. Police didn't say what conditions were breached, but some of them do include that he must not communicate with anyone under the age of 16. He cannot go near places where kids are present, and he must not access the internet. Earhart's Okotoks home has been the target of vandals since he was charged, with people living in the neighborhood telling 660 News that he no longer lives there, and the community itself urging people to stop the vandalism. Well, if you do have a flight booked for the summer, expect some company and a busy situation at the airports. Calgary International now gearing up for one of its busiest stretches, and officials now laying out a few things you can do now to save you some time later on. 660 Shilpa Downton with more.
8: From traffic to parking, checking your bags and getting through security, there's a lot more to travel than just hopping on a plane. But Gurjeet Gill with CATSA says new technology is speeding things up.
9: Now when you're going through security, they keep their large electronics, medical devices in the bag. They keep their permitted legs in the bag. And it's just divesting small items in their pockets out so they don't alarm the walk-through metal detectors.
8: All the same, YYC is expecting about 6 million travelers to pass through in July and August alone. And that means there will be lineups. The airport's chief operating officer, Chris Miles, says your travel plan doesn't stop at security.
10: From an airport perspective, planning early, going on our website, pre-booking parking, there's a whole host of amenities and discounts that are available.
8: I'm Shilpa Downton.
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1: Starting in the southeast on Stoney Trail, leaving Chaparral Boulevard, there's still a lengthy delay clogging up the eastbound road as you're getting over towards Cranston Boulevard, so it will be quite a while before things fully get cleared out there. But elsewhere in the northeast on 16th Avenue, getting over towards Deerfoot Trail, there are more slowdowns clogging up the north, south, and especially the eastbound roads, with construction adding to those tie-ups. But real quick for you, C-Train riders, the red line is having single tracking between Somerset and Fish Creek, so you'll have to use the outbound track for both directions of travel. But if you see a problem, give us a call at 403-291-0066. And now it is time for the forecast from Environment Canada. Tonight's going to bring things down to 9 with a 30% chance of showers. Thursday is looking at a high of 16 with a 60% chance. And Friday is set to reach a high of 20 with sunshine. Right now in Calgary, it is 11 with light rain.
2: Thank you very much, Rob. 660 News Time, 1043. The Memorandum of Understanding between the U.S. and Iran officially has been signed by Donald Trump. That is according to officials with the Trump administration. Now, this comes hours after the president addressed the media on the draft agreement, with U.S. senior officials also dictating to journalists. As ABC's Rachel Scott reports, this should reopen the Strait of Hormuz and lay the groundwork for 60 days of negotiations about Iran's nuclear program.
13: Iran reaffirms that it shall not procure or develop nuclear weapons. Reaffirms because it made that same pledge in the first line of the Obama nuclear deal. But unlike that deal, Iran's agreement with President Trump includes no other nuclear commitments, just a pledge to keep talking, including about how Iran could dispose of its highly enriched uranium.
2: Now, according to officials, the draft agreement also includes provisions to ensure Lebanon's territorial integrity in the wake of Israeli attacks against Hezbollah. Closer to home, if you are planning to float down the Bow River this summer here in the city, you better know the rules, and it helps to know how to swim as well. Calgary's emergency personnel now teaming up to ensure you have a safe summer while on the water. 660's Todd Kaufman with more.
14: Police, fire, bylaw officers, and aquatic instructors holding a big press conference this week going over the rules and regulations and a reminder of river safety. Here's Calgary Police Staff Sergeant Andy Woodward with a warning about the rules regarding sobriety.
15: Being impaired by drugs or alcohol while operating a boat is no different than being impaired by drugs or alcohol while driving a car.
14: If you aren't confident in your ability to swim, the city is hosting free swimming lessons on June 25th as part of the world's largest swimming lesson. Hayden Morris is the team lead for rec programs with the city.
16: It's never too late to start. We invite all Calgarians to take that first step with us.
14: More details on the city's website. I'm Todd Kaufman.
2: Coming up in a few short moments, we're going to look at some of our top stories for this Wednesday. I'll look at sports as well. We continue on with the FIFA World Cup. Another 4 games today. We just had Uzbekistan take on Colombia. Tomorrow, Team Canada back on the pitch in Vancouver, taking on Qatar. We're going to look a bit ahead at a preview for that big matchup. Marcus Fitzgerald, he does have our sports rundown. It's all coming up after the break.
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2: Hello, Calgary, and good evening. It is Wednesday, June 17th. I'm Mike Gazzola in the city. A wet day overall today. We're dealing with light rain showers, 11 degrees. Here's what's making news right now. Well, the UCP promising a one-time affordability payment of $100 for Albertans to combat the high cost of living. The premier says this payment will be made instead of the province reducing its gas tax at the pumps, and people can start applying for this on July the 1st. The NDP slamming the move, saying it does nothing to address the cost of living crisis in Alberta. Calgary police saying a 50-year-old suffered minor injuries following a carjacking in the northeast today. This was near McCall Lake Golf Course at around 4:15 in the afternoon. CPS saying the car was later found abandoned and they're still looking for the person responsible. Also coming up after sports.
21: The Transportation Safety Board of Canada has found the Titan submersible that imploded while descending to the wreck of the Titanic in 2023 was operating with no oversight from the federal government.
2: And from Sportsnet 960, the Fan, Marcus Fitzgerald.
22: Turns out Alphonso Davies and Moise Bombito both available for selection for Canada on Thursday at the FIFA World Cup in Vancouver, as they'll take on Qatar, the second group stage match for Jesse Marsh's crew. For Davies, he's been battling that hamstring issue. There's been so much noise around the potential status of the Canadian superstar. Maybe we'll get a chance to see him on Thursday. Bombito as well, two very important players for the Canadian side as they look to get a positive result coming off the draw last week in Toronto against Bosnia-Herzegovina. Every squad in that Canadian group with a single point. Switzerland will meet Bosnia-Herzegovina on Thursday as well. So that table will start to take some shape. Harry Kane had a couple of goals. England over Croatia on Wednesday, 4-2. The Three Lions trying to bring it home. They've got 3 points, plus two in the goal differential category, as well as Uzbekistan and Colombia. The Colombians take a 3-1 victory. They scored twice in the second half. Ghana finding the back of the net in the 95th minute to beat Panama 1-0. Portugal and Congo DR playing to a 1-1 draw on Wednesday. Over to the bigs, where Louis Varland shut down the Red Sox in the bottom of the ninth. The bats for Boston were held silent. Blue Jays get the win at Fenway. 3-0. Sports at 15 and 45 past every hour anytime. Sportsnet.ca/960.
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2: You're listening to 660 News Radio. I'm Mike Gazzola. A special committee looking at medical assistance in Dine saying expansion of MAID to people whose only underlying condition is mental illness should be paused indefinitely. Shaoli Lee reports.
26: The committee's report came out late Wednesday afternoon, with both Liberal and Conservative committee members agreeing with its findings.
27: Nothing has changed. It wasn't allowed beforehand. We're continuing
0: to not allow it to happen. And I would suggest they continue to seek psychiatric help.
3: Canada introduced MAID exactly 10 years ago today and is prepared to expand the program to include those living with mental illness in March of next year. But the sole recommendation from the committee's report says the conditions necessary for safe and equitable implementation cannot presently be met. Inclusion Canada welcomes the recommendation. The group advocates for people with disabilities and also opposes Track 2 MAID, which is currently legal, and reserved for people whose deaths are not reasonably foreseeable. Shally Lee, City News, Ottawa.
2: Well, the Transportation Safety Board of Canada now releasing a report into the Titan submersible tragedy. As 660's Phil Martino tells us, the board is recommending Ottawa takes a closer look at uncertified vessels.
21: On June 18th, 2023, the submersible Titan, owned by U.S. company OceanGate, with five people on board, was descending to the wreck of the Titanic when it imploded. The Transportation Safety Board says Canada was aware that the Titan was operating from St. John's with the support of a Canadian vessel. However, the Titan received no oversight. Its investigation also found that its carbon fiber hull failed progressively, with damage accumulating during each dive until it finally imploded on June 18, 2023. The Safety Board recommends the department come up with a plan on how to determine whether or not an uncertified vessel poses a safety risk and then monitor that vessel more closely. I'm Phil Martino.
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1: From the 660 News Traffic Center, I'm Rob Priest. Starting in the southeast on Stoney Trail leaving Chaparral Boulevard, there's a two-vehicle traffic collision obstructing the eastbound road and northbound off-ramp, with construction adding to those slowdowns, and this will stretch towards Deerfoot Trail. So you will need to drive with a bit of caution if you're going through there, or find yourself an alternative route. And over in the northeast on Deerfoot Trail down by 16th Avenue, there is a growing tie-up clogging up the north and southbound roads, as well as some extreme delays affecting the eastbound roads. So you will need to avoid this section of 16th Avenue and Deerfoot Trail for the time being. And real quick for you C-Train riders, the Red Line is going to have single tracking from Somerset up to Fish Creek Station, so you'll have to use the outbound side of the track for both directions of travel. But if you see a problem, give us a call at 403-291-0066. And now it is time for the forecast from Environment Canada. Tonight's going to bring things down to 9 with a 30% chance of showers. Thursday's going to bring it up to a high of 16 with a 60% chance. And Friday's set to reach a high of 20 with sunshine. But Saturday is going to start our weekend off at 17 with showers. Right now in Calgary, it is 11 with light rain.
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2: I'm Mike Cazola. You're listening to 660 News Radio. Some people will have to wait even longer now to become a Canadian citizen.
28: The Immigration Department has temporarily paused the finalization of some new citizenship by descent applications. The pause comes after a few dozen people were told their issued citizenship certificate must be surrendered pending a review. The department says it is reviewing how this occurred and is taking steps to ensure applications are assessed fairly and lawfully. An unknown number of people who were approved for citizenship certificates received letters over the weekend saying they need to surrender their citizenship certificates while the IRCC reviews their application. From the Canadian Press, I'm Naira Ahmed.
2: Across the globe, there are more reports of people facing hunger threats.
8: The United Nations food agencies are warning acute hunger is expected to get worse across 13 global hotspots. A new report says 266 million people are already facing high levels of acute food insecurity.
10: The highest level of concern, there is Sudan, South Sudan, Yemen, Palestine, Nigeria, and Somalia.
8: Jean-Martin Bauer with the World Food Program says conditions in the Gaza Strip have improved since last year's ceasefire, but the situation there remains fragile.
10: Every hotspot of highest concern is a place affected by conflict and violence. And conflict destroys livelihoods, it forces people to leave, it disrupts markets, damages infrastructure, and restricts humanitarian access.
8: The report says hunger risks are compounded by economic shocks, deep cuts to humanitarian funding, and the expected impact of an El Nino, which could bring droughts and floods. I'm Ed Donahue.
2: And back to Canada, Ontario's tourism minister considering more restrictions on gambling ads as big sporting tournaments like the FIFA World Cup can lead to a spike in betting.
11: The Ford government's already enacted a ban on those celebrities appearing in the ads and saying anything other than touting responsible gaming. But now some want the government to go further and outright ban all gambling advertisements. Gambling and tourism minister Stan Cho tells me he's looking at doing just that.
12: We need to look at the advertising side, right? I'm hearing from constituents, MPPs, that this is a growing issue. And of course it is. Commercials are very different now around gaming than they were 10 years ago. And government can't be the last to jump on board. We're going to be proactive on this, and I'll have an update for you this summer.
11: Calls to a gambling helpline here in Ontario up 300% since the Ford government allowed legal online gaming. Richard Southern, Queen's Park.
13: Wall Street finished firmly in the red today, with markets now expecting an interest rate hike in the U.S. by October. This after the first interest rate announcement with the new U.S. Fed chair, Kevin Warsh. No change in interest rates today, but it certainly sounds like a hike is coming. Now, the Dow hit a record for a third day, but it finished lower by 507 points. The S&P was down by 91, and the NASDAQ lower by 354. The NASDAQ, the biggest loser, down 1.3%. Shares in SpaceX taking a breather today after jumping by almost 50% in the first three trading days. The stock dropped by almost 5%, the first losing day for stock in the company owned by Elon Musk, who of course became a trillionaire on Friday when the IPO happened. Now, before today, SpaceX stock was one of the most purchased stock by retail investors each day since the IPO, matching the combined buying of Nvidia, Alphabet, Amazon, and Meta. On Bay Street, the TSX was trying for a fifth straight winning day. It was down 264 points, 35,125. It did hit a record for a third straight day. Gold futures today down 0.8% to 4,296. Silver dropped by 3.2% to $68 the ounce. And then oil snapped a four-day losing streak. It was higher by 74 cents to 76.79. At the business center, I'm Chris McCusker.
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2: Good evening, Calgary. Thank you for tuning in. It is Wednesday, June 17th. I'm Mike Gazzola in the city, cooling off outside, 11 degrees. Here's what's making news right now.
16: We also believe that people need the choice to put it towards their pressing needs.
17: A new cash rebate from the provincial government is replacing talks of a fuel tax cut.
18: A group of First Nations leaders calling for an investigation into Alberta's premier, members of her party, a probe to look into potential for alleged treason.
17: Teenaged boys in Edmonton have been charged with using AI to create fake images of their female peers.
19: Do kids know that this is illegal?
22: A show of force from first responders and aquatic rescue crews this week from the banks of the Bow at the Harvey Passage over water safety.
23: Colombia and Uzbekistan wrapping the day at the FIFA World Cup. Canada could have some pretty big reinforcements for Thursday's match against Qatar in Vancouver. Sports at 15.
13: Fresh records on markets on both sides of the border, but all finished in the red. The Dow dropped by more than 500 points. The TSX down by more than 200. Business at 26.
2: 11:01 is the time at the 660 Traffic Center. Here's Rob Priest.
1: Starting in the southeast on Stoney Trail, leaving Chaparral Boulevard, there is still a lengthy slowdown clogging up the eastbound road stretching over towards Cranston Boulevard. So you will need to reroute yourself and avoid it for the next little bit. But a similar situation is happening in the northeast on 16th Avenue, getting over towards Deerfoot Trail, as there is a pretty substantial delay and clogging of the north, south, and especially the eastbound roads. Now, real quick view, C-Train ride. The red line is still having single tracking between Somerset and Fish Creek, so you'll have to use the outbound track for both directions of travel. But if you see a problem, give us a call at 403-291-0066. And now it is time for the forecast from Environment Canada. Tonight's going to bring things down to 9 with a 30% chance of showers. Thursday is going to pick it up to a high of 16 with a 60% chance, and Friday is set to reach a high of 20 with sunshine. Right now in Calgary, it is 11 and cloudy.
2: Thank you very much, Rob. 660 News Time, 11:02. Premier Danielle Smith offering Albertans a one-time payment of $100 to help pay for some of the bills. This is in lieu of the government suspending the 13-cent a liter provincial gas tax as prices continue to bounce up and down. 660's Ariel O'Shea looking over the details.
17: The payment is a part of the Alberta Energy Rebate, and applications can be made online starting July 1st. It replaces earlier discussions around suspending the provincial fuel excise tax at the pumps during periods of high oil prices. Here's Premier Danielle Smith.
16: We believe that the people need to have an equivalent amount of money that they otherwise would have got through the rebate. That's why we've put that forward. And we also believe that people need the choice to put it towards their pressing needs.
17: This rebate is being unofficially called Danny Dollars. In 2005, there was Ralph Bucks when former Premier Ralph Klein announced a one-time $400 rebate for every Albertan from the $1.4 billion of the provincial surplus. But Moshe Lander, former senior economist for the government of Alberta, says there's more similarities between the two bucks than people think.
24: He also understood that it wasn't necessarily the best economics plan, but that wasn't his concern. He was concerned with political popularity. I think that there's a similarity here.
17: Lander says Klein wanted to leave a legacy by giving out Ralph Bucks, whereas Smith wants to regain popularity after the separation referendum upset many Albertans. Nearly 3.4 million adults will be eligible for the rebate if your household income is under $225,000 and if you filed a 2025 tax return. I'm Ariel O'Shea.
2: Well, Nahed Nenshi is sharing his reaction to Danielle Smith's energy rebate, calling it something that she sketched on the back of a napkin. In a statement that's released, the NDP leader says they always welcome more money back into the hands of Albertans, but this rebate does not address the cost of living crisis or other issues that left a majority of Albertans just struggling these days. He also questioned the timing of it, saying it comes just days after his party presented their affordability strategy. And Nahed Nenshi also giving Albertans a first-hand look at his party's economic vision today. Speaking here in Calgary, Nenshi says his plan focuses on creating jobs, supporting businesses, and making sure prosperity is shared across the province. He also accused the UCP government of lacking a long-term economic strategy and says governments need to stay focused on the basics.
25: You have to be laser-focused on jobs and on growth. You have to be laser focused on spending within your means and on sharing prosperity with all Albertans. Sadly, this government is a government that doesn't really particularly like governing. They like scoring political points.
2: Now, Nenshi says his party's economic platform will focus on jobs, responsible governing, and ensuring all Albertans benefit from economic growth. Alberta Premier Danielle Smith now clapping back at a group of First Nation chiefs who are calling for a treason investigation into the Premier and her government. 660's Darren Rathwell with more.
18: The call comes from the Assembly of Treaty Chiefs looking for an investigation by RCMP and Auditor General. Say they're looking to determine whether actions by the Premier and UCP constitute treason in light of the province calling a referendum, doing so during what the chiefs describe as severe risks to Canada's sovereignty. But Premier Smith not having it.
16: I think it's disgraceful. I think it's disgraceful that any government that wants to be taken seriously would level charges that serious against another government.
18: The chiefs claim the government's violating treaty rights. They cite potential for foreign interference and influence. Smith says she wants the chiefs to show as much respect for her government as they've shown for them, and calls the chiefs' claims overwrought language with no place in democracy. I'm Darren Athwell.
2: 660 News Time, 11:06. A frightening scene in Calgary's northeast earlier today during the afternoon. Police were called to the area of 12th Street and 40th Avenue at around 4:15 for a carjacking incident. CPS saying a 50-year-old suffered minor injuries and was helped at the scene. Now, the car was later found a short distance away, abandoned. Police continue to look for the person responsible as they investigate. Two 14-year-old boys up north in Edmonton have now been charged with using artificial intelligence to create sexualized images of some of their classmates. And police say they believe the number of victims could be in the double digits. Andrew Montgomery has more on what we learned from police today.
0: The Internet Child Exploitation Unit found the two boys took photos of their female classmates and used AI to turn them into realistic sexual fake images. Apparently, a teacher heard about it and called police. Those two have been charged with voyeurism as well as making and possessing child sexual exploitation material. The same kind of thing has happened in Calgary several times in the past few years. In January, police launched an investigation into a similar occurrence at a junior high in the Northwest. And in December, a 17-year-old was charged with creating and sharing nude images of high school-aged girls in Calgary. While this kind of thing is a new crime for investigators, they do expect more. Here is ICE Unit Staff Sergeant Allison Church.
3: We are at the tip of the iceberg with investigations that involve artificial intelligence. Absolutely. I expect that we will get more reports about it.
0: And one of their big concerns is that the perpetrators may not be aware what they're doing is illegal. I'm Andrea Montgomery.
2: 660 News Time, 11:08. Well, Corey Earhart, the Okotoks man recently charged with possessing one of the largest collections of child sexual abuse materials in the province's history, has been arrested and charged once again. Cochrane RCMP saying they did receive a complaint about a breach of conditions on June 9th, and Earhart was rearrested yesterday in High River. The 35-year-old was charged after police alleged they found more than 500,000 files during a search of his Okotoks home, which he has since abandoned after it was vandalized a number of times. Investigators aren't saying right now which conditions were breached by Earhart. But however, they do include that he must not communicate with anyone under the age of 16, must not access the internet, and he cannot go near places where children are present. Closer to home, a squad of first responders, swimming instructors, and bylaw officers meeting with media at Harvey Passage this week to share some safety tips about rivers and waterways in and around the city. 660's Todd Kaufman with more.
22: Here's Calgary Junior Fire Chief Riley.
4: Always keep toddlers or young children within arm's reach while in or around all bodies of water. This applies rivers, lakes, and backyard bodies of water like ponds and pools.
22: Calgary police shared that boating impaired is the same as drunk driving, and bylaw had a reminder about the penalties for failing to wear a life jacket, a mandatory court appearance, and up to a $500 fine. Alex Kwan with Calgary Fire Department says they expect a lot of people on the river this year and are ready for it.
5: Our typical highest water rescues occur in July, and we average 50 rescues a year every July since 2016.
22: There's been only one drowning so far this year in Calgary. I'm Todd Kaufman.
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2: 11:11 is the time. Looking at your Wednesday night drive, Rob Priest.
1: Starting in the southeast on Stoney Trail, leaving Chaparral Boulevard, there is a lengthy delay clogging up the eastbound road stretching up towards Cranston Boulevard, so it will still present a problem for those in that area. But elsewhere in the northeast, on 16th Avenue, getting over towards Deerfoot Trail, there's still lengthy slowdowns on the north and southbound roads. However, the issues on the eastbound road have mostly been cleared away. But for you C-Train riders, the red line is still running single tracking from Somerset to Fish Creek, so you'll have to use the outbound track for both directions of travel. But if you see a problem, give us a call at 403-291-0066. And now it is time for the forecast from Environment Canada. Tonight's going to bring things down to 9 with a 30% chance of showers. Thursday is looking at a high of 16 with a 60% chance, and Friday is set to reach a high of 20 with sunshine. Right now in Calgary, it is 11 and cloudy.
2: Thank you very much, Rob. 660 News Time, 11:12. Well, it sounds like there may not be an 11th question added to the fall referendum. Musician Corb Lund submitted his anti-coal mining petition to Elections Alberta last week and claimed they had roughly 200,000 signatures in a bid to stop coal mining in the eastern slopes of the Rockies, which is more signatures that was needed to trigger a vote on the subject. Premier Smith saying today that election officials said they needed all the referendum questions in by June 1st in order to prepare. Daniel Smith saying if it is validated, it will instead go to a legislature committee with a possible vote next year.
16: And it could result in a legislative proposal where we bring forward legislation into the legislature, or it could result in a recommendation for a province-wide vote, which would take place in October of 2027.
2: Now, the premier had previously said it was her government's intention to put Lund's question on the ballot should it get enough signatures. Well, it is already shaping up to be a busy summer at Calgary International Airport, and with millions of travelers expected to pass through the airport over the next few months, officials now laying out what to expect in terms of if you do have a flight or security updates on when it comes to airport grounds there. 660 Shilpa Downton taking a closer look.
8: YYC is expecting up to 6 million travelers to pass through in July and August alone, which is well above last year. And with that kind of volume, airport officials say a little planning goes a long way, starting with your documents. Chris Miles is the airport's chief operating officer.
9: So internationally or to the United States, there's all a different set of rules with visas. And whatever documentation you need to support that travel is critically important. From an airport perspective, planning early, going on our website, pre-booking parking, there's a whole host of amenities and discounts that are available.
8: Miles says the higher volume is going to mean long lineups, so be prepared. And he's reminding passengers to think beyond security and factor in traffic, parking, and check-in times. I'm Shilpa Downton.
2: Coming up after the break, we are going over some of our top stories, a look at sports as well, another night full of FIFA World Cup action. We're going to look at the latest tomorrow, Team Canada back on the pitch against Qatar. So we're going to take a look at a preview on that game as well. Marcus Fitzgerald, he does have our sports rundown. It's all coming up after the break.
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2: Good evening, Calgary. It is Wednesday, June 17th. I'm Mike Gazzola in the city. It's cooling off a little bit outside. We're sitting at 11 degrees. Here's what's making news right now. Premier Danielle Smith offering Albertans a one-time payment of $100 to help pay for our bills. She says this payment will be made instead of the province reducing its tax on gas at the pumps. Now, people can start applying for it on July 1st. Nearly 3.4 million adults are considered eligible for it. The NDP, in the meantime, saying they welcome more money in the pockets of Albertans, but this does nothing, according to the NDP, to address the cost of living crisis. Calgary police looking for a suspect after a carjacking today. It was at around 4:15 near McCall Lake Golf Course. A 50-year-old sustaining minor injuries as the car was later found abandoned. Police continue on with their investigation. And coming up after sports.
26: A report into the implosion of the Titan submersible in 2023 finds it operated with complete lack of oversight from the federal government. The Transportation Safety Board of Canada is recommending Ottawa take a closer look at uncertified vessels.
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23: Looking ahead now to the Canada-Qatar matchup in Vancouver at the FIFA World Cup, Alphonso Davies and Luis Bombito both available for selection for Jesse Marsh's crew. That, according to the Canadian skipper, we'll see if one or either of those players gets into the match on Thursday. Davies has been battling that hamstring issue for a while now. Doesn't mean he's going to start, but it'd be cool if we saw him. Canada will face Switzerland, also in Vancouver, on the 24th in their final group stage match. We'll see Bosnia and Herzegovina take on Switzerland on Thursday, and that goes before the Canadian match. So Jesse Marsh's crew will know what they're definitely looking at by the time they take the pitch. As for the action on Wednesday, Colombia gets a +2 goal differential and a win, 3-1 over Uzbekistan. They scored twice in the second half. Harry Kane with a pair. England over Croatia, 4-2. Ghana beats Panama, 1-0. Portugal and Congo DR playing to a 1-1 draw. To baseball, the Blue Jays kept the Red Sox bats at bay. Louis Varland picked up the save. Toronto beats the Red Sox at Fenway, a 3-0 final. As always, for the entire MLB slate, you can check out sportsnet.ca. 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
2: I'm Mike Gazzola. This is 660 News Radio. A bipartisan federal committee is now recommending the federal government indefinitely pause plans to expand medical assistance in dying to those suffering only from mental illness. Conservative and Liberal MPs on the committee co-signing that single recommendation in a report released today. Conservative MP Andrew Lawton sat on the committee and says the decision reflects his own struggles with mental illness.
0: I and many others who wrote in, who've shared their stories, have said that if the expansion that is currently set to come in next year were there previously, I and these others might not be here today.
2: The decision to proceed or not now lies in the hands of Justice Minister Sean Fraser, who says he wants to review the report and testimony to the committee before making any decision. Well, the Transportation Safety Board of Canada is saying the Titan submersible that imploded off the coast of Newfoundland in 2023 was operating without oversight from the federal government. 660's Phil Martino has more on a report that the board released today into that tragedy.
3: It was supposed to be a trip down to see the wreckage of the Titanic, but it turned deadly for five people on June 18th, 2023, when the submersible Titan they were on imploded while descending to the site. The Transportation Safety Board says its investigation found that the Titan's carbon fiber hull failed progressively, with damage accumulating during each dive, and its construction did not follow standard engineering practices. Transport Canada was aware that the Titan was operating from St. John's with the support of a Canadian vessel. However, it received no oversight. The safety board has six recommendations, including the Department of Transport define criteria and priorities for risk-based oversight of commercial vessels not registered, and establish processes to obtain information from other government departments about commercial vessel operations so it can evaluate the risk of those operations. I'm Phil Martino.
2: Traffic and weather coming up after the break.
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13: We believe in being accountable to you, the listener, which is why we're a member of the Canadian Broadcast Standards Council. 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We'll respond to your concerns and send you information on the council and its codes.
1: From the 660 News Traffic Center, I'm Rob Priest. Starting in the southeast on Stoney Trail leaving Chaparral Boulevard, there's a two-vehicle traffic collision obstructing the eastbound road and northbound off-ramp, with construction adding to those slowdowns, and this will stretch towards Deerfoot Trail. So you will need to drive with a bit of caution if you're going through there, or find yourself an alternative route. Elsewhere in the northeast on Deerfoot Trail at 16th Avenue, there's still a lengthy slowdown clogging up the north and southbound roads, so this will be lasting for a little bit longer. And real quick for you C-Train riders, the Red Line is going to have single tracking from Somerset up to Fish Creek Station, so you'll have to use the outbound side of the track for both directions of travel. But if you see a problem, give us a call at 403-291-0066. And now it is time for the forecast from Environment Canada. Tonight's going to bring things down to 9 with a 30% chance of showers. Thursday's going to bring it up to a high of 16 with a 60% chance. And Friday is set to reach a high of 20 with sunshine. But Saturday is going to start our weekend off at 17 with showers. Right now in Calgary, it is 11 and cloudy.
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2: I'm Mike Gazzola. This is 660 News Radio. Most experts doubt that the U.S. would suddenly leave the CUSMA trade agreement despite the U.S. president's recent comments.
17: U.S. President Donald Trump told reporters at the G7 summit in France he would rather not have the Canada-U.S.-Mexico agreement in place. He also said he views it as, quote, possibly expiring immediately. Johns Hopkins University's Christopher Sands says Kuzma's July 1st date is a milestone, not a deadline. He likens it to that moment in a poker game when all the players lay their cards on the table, renew Kuzma for 16 more years, withdraw entirely, or do neither. Because of how integrated many North American industries are, most experts doubt that the U.S. would be quick to exit the trade pact. Jason White, The Canadian Press.
2: Stateside, a terrifying moment in New York City today as one of Central Park's famous carriage horses broke loose, throwing a family of tourists.
6: A horse-drawn carriage takes off in Central Park, the horse bolting as a family of four tourists barely hangs on inside as the horse sprints out of control, moments later crashing into another and flipping onto its side. Police say an 18-year-old man who fell from the carriage rushed to the hospital in critical condition. This is the second incident involving New York's famous and controversial carriage horses in just over a week. New calls from animal rights groups and the Central Park Conservancy to ban the horse carriages.
2: That was ABC's Matt Rivers with the details. Back to Canada, the Ontario government could soon crack down on gambling commercials, pointing to the FIFA World Cup as a driver for more betting.
7: The Ford government's already enacted some restrictions around gambling advertisements, preventing celebrities from appearing in them unless they're touting responsible gaming. It's why you hear the Jays' Vladimir Guerrero Jr. saying this in a new ad for a sports book.
8: Say your limit before you step out to the plate.
7: But now some, including some Ontario Liberals, want to see those gambling ads outright banned. Gambling and Tourism Minister Stan Cho tells me he's looking at it.
9: Yes, we've invested nearly $500 million since 2018 into responsible gambling measures, but we need to look at the advertising side. You're a sports fan, Richard. You see that ticker tapes are very different now than they were 10 years ago. Commercials are very different now around gaming than they were 10 years ago. And government can't.

0: We could have dropped more bombs for another 3 weeks, 2 weeks, 4 weeks, 2 years. You would never have the Hormuz Strait open.
1: Donald Trump says the deal should be signed by Friday. Now, the Dow hit a record for a third straight day, but it finished down by 507 points. The S&P was down 91, and the Nasdaq down 354. The Nasdaq, the biggest loser, down 1.3%. The TSX hit a record high for a third day, but it finished down 264 points, 35,125. Shares in Empire, this is the parent company of Sobeys and Safeway, down by 0.2% today on Bay Street ahead of earnings tomorrow. Gold futures down by 0.8% to 4,296. And then oil managed to snap a four-day losing streak and a drop of about $14 over that stretch. Today, it was higher by 74 cents, $76.79 a barrel. At the Business Center, I'm Chris McCusker.
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8: Hello, hello, Calgarians. Good evening. Thank you for joining us. It is Wednesday, June 17th. You're with Mike Gazzola in the city. It's cooling off a little bit outside. We're sitting at 11 degrees. Here's what's making news right now.
9: Provincial tax relief can disappear just as easily before anything actually benefits.
10: The Smith government isn't bringing back a fuel tax cut, but it's offering an alternative it says will put cash directly into Albertans' pockets.
11: Does it constitute alleged treason? The focus of an investigation treaty chiefs are calling for, and they have their sights on Alberta's premier and members of her party.
10: Two 14-year-olds in Edmonton charged with using AI to create sexualized images of their peers.
12: These are very convincing images.
10: Police believe the number of victims is in the double digits.
13: Millions of travelers are expected to pass through YYC this summer. Here's what to expect and how to make it through a little faster.
14: Alfonso Davies and Moise Bombito available for selection for Team Canada ahead of their matchup against Qatar in Vancouver on Thursday at the FIFA World Cup. Sports at 45.
1: The TSX hit a record for a third day, but finished down 200 points, and the Dow dropped by more than 500, even after the U.S. Fed left interest rates unchanged. Business at 56.
8: 11:31 is the time at the 660 Traffic Center. Mr. Rob Priest.
15: Starting in the southeast on Stoney Trail leaving Chaparral Boulevard, there's a lengthy tie-up clogging up the eastbound road stretching over towards Cranston Boulevard, so you will need to drive with a bit of caution going through that area or avoid it entirely. But elsewhere in the northeast on 16th Avenue up by Deerfoot Trail, there's a lengthy slowdown clogging up the north, south, and especially the eastbound roads. So this will be lasting for quite a while, so you will want to reroute yourself if you're in the area. Finishing things off, for UC trainer riders. The Red Line has a single tracking from Somerset to Fish Creek, so you'll have to use the outbound

0: track for both directions of travel. But if you see a problem, give us a call at 403-291-0066. And now it is time for the forecast from Environment Canada. Tonight's going to bring things down to 9 with a 30% chance of showers. Thursday is going to bring that up to a high of 16 with a 60% chance. And Friday is set to reach a high of 20 with sunshine. Right now in Calgary, it is 11 and cloudy.
1: Thank you very much, Rob. 660 News Time, 11:32. Well, the province says they are moving away from their 13 cent per liter fuel tax relief program, instead replacing it with a direct cash payment they believe is more fair and flexible, according to the UCP. 660's Ariel O'Shea explains.
2: The new Alberta Energy Rebate will give eligible Albertans a one-time payment of $100 starting July 1st. Anyone 18 or older with a household income of under $225,000 who filed a 2025 tax return will be able to apply online. Minister Jason Nixon says this will directly benefit Albertans more than cutting the fuel tax would.
3: When the federal government suspended their 10 cents fuel tax this year, those savings were erased at the pump within days before Albertans could actually feel that relief. And with price fluctuating the way they are now, provincial tax relief can disappear just as easily before anything actually benefits.
2: But former Government of Alberta economist Moshe Lander says he is concerned this is a band-aid solution, especially as Alberta continues to face uncertainty around future oil revenues and its deficit outlook.
4: This is now merely short-term decision-making rather than long-term reforms. And unfortunately, that's what the government needs to be thinking about right now, is what reforms are necessary to put us in a position that when we do reach that full capacity, how are we going to make sure that we're balancing the budget?
2: Lander adds that this is merely a political strategy to boost the premier's declining popularity. I'm Ariel O'Shea.
1: In the meantime, the official opposition sharing their reaction to the UCP's energy rebate announcement. NDP leader Nahed Nenshi out with a statement calling the rebate something that the premier sketched on the back of a napkin, which violates her own legislation on the gas tax. This was released in a statement. He adds, while the NDP always welcomes anything that puts more money into the pockets of Albertans, this one-time rebate doesn't address the issues that left 60% of Albertans struggling to make ends meet. He also questioned the timing of the announcement, saying it comes just days after his party presented their affordability strategy. And small businesses were front and center with the Alberta NDP's latest policy announcement today. Nahed Nenshi unveiling his economic priorities at a Calgary restaurant, saying his party wants to attract head offices, invest in skills training, and grow industries beyond just oil and gas.
5: Small business is the backbone of our economy. It's where we see almost all of our job growth. So we need to ensure that Alberta goes back to what it was before this government, as the very best place in North America to start and grow a business.
1: Then she says helping entrepreneurs and growing good paying jobs in the province will be key parts of the NDP's economic agenda. Well, Premier Danielle Smith not mincing words after treaty chiefs called for a probe into the premier and her government in regards to potential treason. Darren Rathwell with more.
6: I think it's disgraceful that any government that wants to be taken seriously would level charges that serious against another government.
7: Some barbed comments from Premier Smith aimed at the Assembly of Treaty Chiefs, a dispute over the chiefs calling for a probe by RCMP and Auditor General into whether there's grounds for treason by the premier and members of the UCP. Chiefs claiming the Smith government's violating treaty rights and holding a referendum at a time of severe risk to Canada's sovereignty. But Smith out with a pointed message for the chiefs.
6: To check themselves, because we have a very collaborative relationship between our government and our ministers. I want that to continue. But this kind of overwrought language has no place in a democracy.
7: The chiefs also claim the Smith government's failed to act on the recent voters' data breach. Smith says she wants the chiefs to show as much respect for her government as they have shown them, and says they should be respectful of her government's work towards a new relationship with Ottawa. I'm Darren Rathwell.
1: 660 News Time, 11:36. Calgary police now looking into a carjacking that took place in the Northeast earlier today in the afternoon. This was in the area of 12th Street and 40th Avenue near McCall Lake Golf Course at roughly 4:15. CPS saying a 50-year-old victim sustained minor injuries and was assessed at the scene. The car was later found abandoned a short distance away. At this time, no one has been taken into custody as police continue to investigate. Well, the RCMP saying 35-year-old Corey Earhart was taken back into custody once again after being arrested in High River. Dion Wearmouth with more.
8: Earhart was first charged with possessing and accessing child sexual abuse materials on June 3rd. Shortly after, Okotoks RCMP publicly asked residents not to pursue any vigilante justice. However, earlier this week, RCMP confirmed an Okotoks home linked to the case had been the site of numerous mischief and vandalism reports. On June 11th, a warrant was issued for Earhart after police received reports that he had breached release conditions, and he was arrested in High River on Tuesday with a court date scheduled for June 23rd.
2: I'm Dion Wearmouth.
1: Alerts Internet Child Exploitation Unit now saying they've charged two 14-year-old boys up north in Edmonton after they used artificial intelligence to alter some pictures of their classmates in a sexual manner. With a closer look, here's Andrea Montgomery.
9: Do kids know that this is illegal or impactful? I mean, I don't think so. I think there are too many gaps in education.
2: That is Constable Stephanie Bosch with Alberta's Alert Team, saying that law enforcement absolutely has and will lay charges against people creating sexually exploitative material and sharing it online. This as two 14-year-old boys face criminal charges in Edmonton for doing just that. Apparently, a teacher tipped off police in March. The boys accused of taking photos of girls and using AI to create extremely realistic nudes. Investigators say they do not have a final count of the victims, but expect it to be in the double digits. Voyeurism, as well as making and possessing child sexual exploitation material, are the charges laid. Alert has investigated two similar cases in Calgary in the past year, this past January at a junior high, and this past December when a 17-year-old faced similar charges for altering images of high school-aged girls. Bosch says this is just the beginning. I'm Andrea Montgomery.
1: Well, U.S. President Donald Trump telling media that the U.S. and Iran have officially signed a memorandum of understanding to end their war. Parliament Hill reporter Cormac McSweeney with a closer look.
10: We have details now released by the White House about this agreement between Iran and the U.S. to try and end the hostilities. It's actually a 14-point memorandum of understanding that spells out provisions for reopening the Strait of Hormuz, easing some financial restrictions on Iran, and then setting out expectations for addressing Iran's nuclear program.
1: Now, this also contains a $300 billion development fund that Iran can access if they meet certain nuclear commitments. It also lays the groundwork for 60 days of negotiations. Coming up after the break, traffic and weather.
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0: Starting in the southeast on Stoney Trail, leaving Chaparral Boulevard, there is a lengthy tie-up clogging up the eastbound road stretching over towards Cranston Boulevard. So you will need to steer clear of that if you are heading down a Stoney Trail. But elsewhere in the northeast on 16th Avenue up by Deerfoot Trail, there is a lengthy delay clogging up the north-south and especially the eastbound roads. So you will need to avoid this one as well, as these delays will be lasting for quite a while. Now, real quick for you, C-Train riders, the Red Line is going to have single tracking between Somerset and Fish Creek. See, have to use the outbound track for all directions of travel. But if you see a problem, give us a call at 403-291-0066. And now it is time for the forecast from Environment Canada. Tonight's going to bring things down to 9 with a 30% chance of showers. Thursday is going to bring it up to a high of 16 with a 60% chance. And Friday is looking at a high of 20 with sunshine. Right now in Calgary, it is 11 and cloudy.
1: Thank you very much, Robbie. 660 News Time, 11:42. Well, summer travel already kicking up at YYC with a busy season ahead. Airport officials and security partners now sharing what travelers could expect before heading to the airport over the next few months. 660 Shilpa Downton with more.
14: You're going on a summer holiday. If you want to grow your swen, we go into London and New York City, and we take a little piece of Amsterdam, right?
15: Security officials say the biggest problem they see every summer isn't the lines, it's timing. And travelers underestimating how long it actually takes to get through the entire airport process. Gurjeet Gill is with CATSA.
16: They don't take into account the traffic to get to the airport, parking, checking in with the airlines, and then joining our security line. And sometimes that becomes a very frustrating experience.
15: Gill says the good news is the screening technology is helping speed things up, and passengers can now keep laptops and permitted liquids in their bags. She adds that even when the lineups look long, they tend to move pretty quickly.
16: We have tips on CATSA.gc.ca. There's wait times there, so passengers can educate themselves and plan how they would like to get to the airport in a timely fashion.
15: I'm Shilpa Downton.
1: Well, Alberta's film industry is booming, and the provincial government wants to keep that going. City's Melanie Ng explains.
17: The Alberta government is going full steam ahead in support of the province's film and television industry. The province announcing $65 million for the industry at the Banff World Media Festival on Wednesday morning. They add that it's bringing the Film and Television Tax Credit and Alberta Media Fund together under the Ministry of Arts, Culture, and Status of Women, while making sure that the FTTC includes unscripted television and game shows. Since 2020, productions under the FTTC have generated $933 million toward provincial GDP while supporting more than 16,000 jobs.
1: Just earlier this year, Movie Maker Magazine placed Calgary in the number four spot when it comes to the best place to live and work as a filmmaker in North America. Coming up after the break, a look at some of our top stories, a look at sports as well. We're getting ready for Team Canada back in action when it comes to the FIFA World Cup. They're playing in Vancouver tomorrow against Qatar. So we're going to take a look ahead and look at all the action that took place today as well. Marcus Fitzgerald, he has our sports rundown. It's coming up after the break.
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1: Hello, hello, Calgary, and good evening. It is Wednesday, June 17th, that is. I'm Mike Gazzola in the city. 11 degrees. It's slowly cooling off outside. Here's what's making news right now. Well, the UCP government promising a one-time affordability payment of $100 for Albertans to combat the high cost of living. Daniel Smith saying this will be done instead of the province reducing its gasoline tax at the pumps, and people can start applying for this payment on July 1st. Now the NDP slamming the move, saying it does nothing to address the cost of living crisis in Alberta. Calgary police saying a 50-year-old suffered minor injuries today following a carjacking in the northeast. This was near a McCall Lake golf course at around 4:15 in the afternoon. CPS saying the car was later found abandoned and they're still looking for the person responsible. Also coming up after sports.
22: The Transportation Safety Board of Canada has found the Titan submersible that imploded while descending to the wreck of the Titanic in 2023 was operating with no oversight from the federal government.
1: And from Sportsnet 960, The Fan, Marcus Fitzgerald.
3: Turns out Alphonso Davies and Moise Bombito both available for selection for Canada on Thursday at the FIFA World Cup in Vancouver. As they'll take on Qatar, the second group stage match for Jesse Marsh's crew. For Davies, he's been battling that hamstring issue. There's been so much noise around the potential status of the Canadian superstar. Maybe we'll get a chance to see him on Thursday. Bombito as well, two very important players for the Canadian side as they look to get a positive result coming off the draw last week in Toronto against Bosnia-Herzegovina. Every squad in that Canadian group with a single point. Switzerland will meet Bosnia-Herzegovina on Thursday as well. So that table will start to take some shape. Harry Kane had a couple of goals. England over Croatia on Wednesday, 4-2. The Three Lions trying to bring it home. They've got 3 points, plus two in the goal differential category as well. Uzbekistan and Colombia, the Colombians take a 3-1 victory. They scored twice in the second half. Ghana finding the back of the net in the 95th minute to beat Panama 1-0. Portugal and Congo DR playing to a 1-1 draw on Wednesday. Over to the bigs, where Louis Varlin shut down the Red Sox in the bottom of the ninth. The bats for Boston were held silent. Blue Jays get the win at Fenway. 3-0. Sports at 15 and 45 past every hour anytime. 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
1: You're listening to 660 News Radio. I'm Mike Gazzola. A special committee looking at medical assistance in Dine saying expansion of MAID to people whose only underlying condition is mental illness should be paused indefinitely. Shaoli Lee reports.
24: The committee's report came out late Wednesday afternoon, with both Liberal and Conservative committee members agreeing with its findings.
25: Nothing has changed. It wasn't allowed beforehand. We're continuing to not allow it to happen. And I would suggest they continue to seek psychiatric help.
26: Canada introduced MAID exactly 10 years ago today and is prepared to expand the program to include those living with mental illness in March of next year. But the sole recommendation from the committee's report says the conditions necessary for safe and equitable implementation cannot presently be met. Inclusion Canada welcomes the recommendation. The group advocates for people with disabilities and also opposes Track 2 MAID, which is currently legal, and reserved for people whose deaths are not reasonably foreseeable. Shaoli Lee, City News, Ottawa.
1: Well, the Transportation Safety Board of Canada now releasing a report into the Titan submersible tragedy. As 660's Phil Martino tells us, the board is recommending Ottawa takes a closer look at uncertified vessels.
27: On June 18th, 2023, the submersible Titan, owned by U.S. company OceanGate, with 5 people on board, was descending to the wreck of the Titanic when it imploded. The Transportation Safety Board says Canada was aware that the Titan was operating from St. John's with the support of a Canadian vessel. However, the Titan received no oversight. Its investigation also found that its carbon fiber hull failed progressively, with damage accumulating during each dive until it finally imploded on June 18, 2023. The Safety Board recommends the department come up with a plan on how to determine whether or not an uncertified vessel poses a safety risk and then monitor that vessel more closely. I'm Phil Martino.
1: Traffic and weather coming up after the break.
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0: From the 660 News Traffic Center, I'm Rob Priest. Starting in the southeast on Stony Trail leaving Chaparral Boulevard, there's a two-vehicle traffic collision obstructing the eastbound road and northbound off-ramp, with construction adding to those slowdowns, and this will stretch towards Deerfoot Trail. So you will need to drive with a bit of caution if you're going through there or find yourself an alternative route. But over to the northeast on 16th Avenue up by Deerfoot Trail, there's lengthy obstructions clogging up the north-south and especially the eastbound roads. So you will need to find an alternative roadway around this because these will be lasting for a little bit longer. And real quick for you C-Train riders, the Red Line is going to have single tracking from Somerset up to Fish Creek Station, so you'll have to use the outbound side of the track for both directions of travel. But if you see a problem, give us a call at 403-291-0066. And now it is time for the forecast from Environment Canada. Tonight's going to bring things down to 9 with a 30% chance of showers. Thursday is going to bring it up to a high of 16 with a 60% chance. And Friday is set to reach a high of 20 with sunshine, but Saturday is going to start our weekend off at 17 with showers. Right now in Calgary, it is 11 and cloudy.
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1: I'm Mike Gazzola. You're listening to 660 News Radio. Some people will have to wait even longer now to become a Canadian citizen.
7: The Immigration Department has temporarily paused the finalization of some new citizenship by descent applications. The pause comes after a few dozen people were told their issued citizenship certificate must be surrendered pending a review. The department says it is reviewing how this occurred and is taking steps to ensure applications are assessed fairly and lawfully. An unknown number of people who were approved for citizenship certificates received letters over the weekend saying they need to surrender their citizenship certificates while the IRCC reviews their application. From the Canadian Press, I'm Naira Ahmed.
1: Across the globe, there are more reports of people facing hunger threats.
8: The United Nations food agencies are warning acute hunger is expected to get worse across 13 global hotspots. A new report says 266 million people are already facing high levels of acute food insecurity.
9: The highest level of concern, there is Sudan, South Sudan, Yemen, Palestine, Nigeria, and Somalia.
8: Jean-Martin Bauer with the World Food Program says conditions in the Gaza Strip have improved since last year's ceasefire, but the situation there remains fragile.
9: Every hotspot of highest concern is a place affected by conflict and violence. And conflict destroys livelihoods, it forces people to leave, it disrupts markets, damages infrastructure, and restricts humanitarian access.
8: The report says hunger risks are compounded by economic shocks, deep cuts to humanitarian funding, and the expected impact of an El Nino, which could bring droughts and floods. I'm Ed Donahue.
1: And back to Canada, Ontario's tourism minister considering more restrictions on gambling ads as big sporting tournaments like the FIFA World Cup can lead to a spike in betting.
10: The Ford government's already enacted a ban on those celebrities appearing in the ads and saying anything other than touting responsible gaming. But now some want the government to go further and outright ban all gambling advertisements. Gambling and tourism minister Stan Cho tells me he's looking at doing just that.
11: We need to look at the advertising side, right? I'm hearing from constituents, MPPs, that this is a growing issue. And of course it is. Commercials are very different now around gaming than they were 10 years ago. And government can't be the last to jump on board. We're going to be proactive on this, and I'll have an update for you this summer.
10: Calls to a gambling helpline here in Ontario up 300% since the Ford government allowed legal online gaming. Richard Southern, Queen's Park.
12: Wall Street finished firmly in the red today, with markets now expecting an interest rate hike in the U.S. by October. This after the first interest rate announcement with the new U.S. Fed chair, Kevin Warsh. No change in interest rates today, but it certainly sounds like a hike is coming. Now, the Dow hit a record for a third day, but it finished lower by 507 points. The S&P was down by 91, and the NASDAQ lower by 354. The NASDAQ, the biggest loser, down 1.3%. Shares in SpaceX taking a breather today after jumping by almost 50% in the first three trading days. The stock dropped by almost 5%, the first losing day for stock in the company owned by Elon Musk, who of course became a trillionaire on Friday when the IPO happened. Now, before today, SpaceX stock was one of the most purchased stock by retail investors each day since the IPO, matching the combined buying of NVIDIA, Alphabet, Amazon, and Meta. On Bay Street, the TSX was trying for a fifth straight winning day. It was down 264 points, 35,125. It did hit a record for a third straight day. Gold futures today down 0.8% to 4,296. Silver dropped by 3.2% to $68 the ounce. And then oil snapped a four-day losing streak. It was higher by 74 cents to 76.79. At the Business Center, I'm Chris McCusker.
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20: Hello there and thank you for joining us. My name is David Natalini. In Calgary, it's mostly cloudy at 11. In Vancouver, clear sitting at 14. And here's what's making news right now. Come get your Danny dollars. Albertans can look forward to a one-time rebate, which is replacing the province's fuel tax relief program. The leader of Alberta's NDP says this rebate does not go far enough for residents.
29: Teenaged boys in Edmonton have been charged with using AI to create fake images of their female peers.
30: Do kids know that this is illegal or impactful? I mean, I don't think so.
29: And police fear it won't be the last time.
31: A strong stance by Surrey's police board as they move forward with a policy to restrict what the chief can and cannot say publicly.
3: Turns out we might see Alphonso Davies on the pitch and Moise Bombito, for that matter, for Canada as they'll meet Qatar in Vancouver. The World Cup on Thursday. Sports at 15.
20: All those stories and more are coming up in 60 seconds. But first, your traffic and weather forecast.
0: From the 660 News Traffic Center, I'm Rob Priest. Starting in the southeast on Blackfoot Trail between Southland Drive and 85th Avenue, due to ongoing roadway redevelopment, the speeds are going to be reduced to 50 kilometers, and this will last until August 16th. But elsewhere in the southeast on Anderson Road up by Bonaventura Drive, due to ongoing roadway improvements and widening, all four right lanes are going to be closed off, with speeds also reduced to 50 kilometers, and this will last until June 23rd. Finishing things off in the city in the northwest on Shaganapi Trail and Sage Valley Boulevard, due to ongoing concrete rehab and pavement work, the northbound right lane is going to be closed with speeds reduced to 50 kilometers, and this will last until September 30th. But if you see a problem, give us a call at 403-291-0066. And now it is time for the forecast from Environment Canada. Right now it is a low of 9 with a 30% chance of showers. Later today it'll get up to a high of 16 with a 60% chance, and Friday is set to reach a high of 20 with sunshine. More traffic and weather in 10 minutes.
20: You're listening to News Radio. The Alberta government isn't bringing back a fuel tax cut, but it is offering an alternative it says will put cash directly into Albertans' pockets. Our Ariel O'Shea has more on Danny Dollars.
29: It's being nicknamed Danny Dollars, and it comes in the form of a new Alberta energy rebate. About 3.4 million eligible Albertans will receive $100 payments starting July 1st instead of a temporary suspension of the provincial fuel tax. Anyone 18 or older with a household income under $225,000 who filed a 2025 tax return will be able to apply online. Danielle Smith says reductions in gas tax don't ensure savings flow to consumers.
2: The average Albertan uses 2,000 liters of gas a year, and so they would have paid on average $65 in taxes over the past quarter. So this is going to be a $100 rebate, and so it's $35 more than they would have got with the fuel tax program.
29: But Concordia University economist Moshe Lander says the timing is no accident and suggests it's about rising the premier's popularity amid the separation debate.
4: Giving money back to people is a way to always win popularity. Nobody's going to ask questions right now about, what about the deficit? What about balancing the budget? They're just going to say, I've got it hard right now. You've got extra money. You give it to me. That's good politics. It's terrible economics.
29: Applications open for the rebate on July 1st. I'm Ariel O'Shea.
20: Alberta's opposition is now reacting to the UCP's energy rebate announcement. NDP leader Naheed Nenshi released a statement calling the rebate something the premier sketched on the back of a napkin that violates her own legislation on the gas tax. He adds, while the NDP welcomes anything that puts more money into the pockets of Albertans, this one-time rebate doesn't address the issues that left 60% of them struggling to make ends meet. He also questioned the timing of the announcement, saying it comes just days after the PARU presented their affordability strategy. Alberta NDP leader Naheed Nenshi is giving Albertans a first-time look at his party's economic vision. Speaking in Calgary, Nenshi says the plan focuses on creating jobs, supporting businesses, and making sure prosperity is shared across the province. He also accuses the UCP of lacking a long-term economic strategy and says governments need to stay focused on the basics.
5: You have to be laser-focused on jobs and on growth. You have to be laser focused on spending within your means and on sharing prosperity with all Albertans. Sadly, this government is a government that doesn't really particularly like governing. They like scoring political points.
20: He says his party's economic platform will focus on jobs, responsible government, and ensuring all Albertans benefit from the economic growth. Two 14-year-old boys in Edmonton have been charged with using artificial intelligence to create sexualized images of their peers. Police say they believe the number of victims are in the double digits.
29: The Internet Child Exploitation Unit found the two boys took photos of their female classmates and used AI to turn them into realistic sexual fake images. Apparently, a teacher heard about it and called police. Those two have been charged with voyeurism as well as making and possessing child sexual exploitation material. The same kind of thing has happened in Calgary several times in the past few years. In January, police launched an investigation into a similar occurrence at a junior high in the Northwest. And in December, a 17-year-old was charged with creating and sharing nude images of high school-aged girls in Calgary. While this kind of thing is a new crime for investigators, they do expect more. Here is ICE Unit Staff Sergeant Allison Church.
6: We are at the tip of the ice with investigations that involve artificial intelligence. Absolutely. I expect that we will get more reports about it.
29: And one of their big concerns is that the perpetrators may not be aware what they're doing is illegal. I'm Andrea Montgomery.
20: The cost of the Massey Tunnel replacement project has skyrocketed. Arnaldo Suarez is speaking with a Delta City councillor who's demanding answers from the BC government.
1: Didn't have to happen. It shouldn't have happened. It's an absolute shame on this government.
7: Dylan Kruger says what was already a multi-billion dollar project has now doubled in cost.
1: I have heard the same thing, that $11 billion is the figure. I also heard a report that the province recently requested up to $4 billion in contributions from the federal government, which is quite incredible considering that $4 billion used to be the budget number for this entire project.
7: Delta City Council passed an emergency motion this week calling for an independent review into the project after the province terminated its agreement with the contractor. We've reached out to the Transportation Ministry, the province, and federal government for comment. I'm Reynaldo Suarez.
20: Surrey's Police Board is going ahead with a gag order that will be in place for whoever takes the job of police chief in the city. Our Kyle Benning reports the move was announced during the board's first meeting since the controversial dismissal of ex-chief Norm Lipinski.
31: It's a decision by the Oversight Committee to limit what Surrey's next police chief will be able to share with media. Despite criticism, new board chairperson Perm Jawanda says the committee wants the police chief to be focused on public safety.
8: We just want to have the right checks and balances in place to make sure we've got a very clear outline for what the board is responsible for and what the chief is responsible for.
31: The head of the Surrey Police Union says the new policy is concerning because the chief needs to be able to speak freely with the public about policing matters. The board passed the motion without debate. I'm Kyle Benning.
20: Technical Safety BC says preliminary findings in its investigation at the Cultus Lake Water Park have found some electrical non-compliances following an incident that sent a dozen middle schoolers to hospital. A statement from the organization says before it can reopen, the investigation needs to be completed and all hazards will need to be corrected. The safety regulator notes that as a result, the park will stay closed with no timeline for reopening. The Cultus Lake Water Park apologized to parents and students, saying it would review the problems and address any needed fixes. The park adds it would refund the school for the cost of admission.
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21: 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Wildfire update.
20: Well, things have calmed down for people whose homes were threatened by a nearby wildfire in the BC community of West Kelowna. Crews have gained the upper hand and the fire is now under control. West Kelowna Fire Chief Jason Broland admits the situation could have been much more devastating.
13: Being able to return everyone to their homes within only a few hours of the evacuation order being in place brought us comfort, but we can't do it on our own. We need the public's help in situations like this.
20: Roughly 750 homes in the Casa Loma and Lakeview Heights neighborhoods remain under an evacuation alert. No one was hurt, and the fire is believed to be human-caused. And luxury hotels in downtown Vancouver are buzzing with hundreds of people from Qatar in town for Thursday's World Cup match with Canada. They arrived on chartered flights paid for by the fantastically wealthy nation's emir, who's also picking up their hotel tab. Among them is Omar Al-Ansari, who says he's feeling very welcomed in Canada.
22: Friendly people, they say for us, welcome. And when we go for the passport and immigration, we continue for fast. We take only 2 to 3 minutes. They don't stop us. And we take our bags and go out. And the weather is so nice. The people are so friendly here.
20: The nation, which hosted the games back in 2022. Up next, your traffic and weather. 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
0: From the 660 News Traffic Center, I'm Rob Priest. Starting in the northwest on 10th Street up by Memorial Drive, due to ongoing concrete rehab and pavement work, the right lanes are going to be closed off, and this will last until June 30th. But elsewhere in the city in the southeast, on Anderson Road between McLeod Trail and Bow Bottom Trail, due to ongoing road construction and improvements, the east and westbound left and right lanes are going to be closed with speeds reduced to 50 kilometers, and this will last until August 31st. But elsewhere in the city in the northeast, on Deerfoot Trail up by McKnight Boulevard, due to ongoing street light repairs, the southbound ramp is going to be closed with speeds reduced to 50 kilometers, and this will last until later today. But if you see a problem, give us a call at 403-291-0066. And now it is time for the forecast from Environment Canada. Right now, it is a low of 9 with a 30% chance of showers. Later today, it'll get up to a high of 16 with a 60% chance, and Friday is set to reach a high of 20 with sunshine. More traffic and weather in 10 minutes.
20: I'm David Natalini. While with the World Cup in full swing, scammers have been working overtime with reports of fraudulent sites, fake tickets, and social media traps. This has the Better Business Bureau reminding people how to protect themselves. Angela Dennis of the Ontario Bureau says her group can help you know if a business is legit.
12: But we also do provide profiles on accredited and non-accredited businesses, so consumers can check before they do any purchasing and see what we have on those businesses, whether they are accredited, what their ratings are, whether we've had any complaints or customer reviews.
20: She warns scammers will often use high-pressure tactics to get victims to open links or share information immediately. Sick to his stomach is how poor Coquitlam's mayor says he felt after seeing the damage to the Terry Fox statue in his BC city.
14: This is a young man who grew up in this community, who faced tremendous adversity, but through hope and courage, inspired not only people in poor Coquitlam, but right across this country and right around the world, and someone who continues to inspire millions and millions of people. That's why what happened here is so upsetting.
20: Brad West says the statue will be repaired. RCMP say some kind of substance has coated part of the head and chest of the statue. They believe whoever is responsible did it sometime on Tuesday or before 7 a.m. Wednesday morning. No arrests have been made as of yet. And a 66-year-old woman is in the hospital with a serious head injury after she was struck by a pickup truck in the BC city of Mission on Tuesday evening. Police say she was hit at a crosswalk by a car turning right onto Cherry Avenue from Cedar Street at around 7:30. Mounties say a 73-year-old driver stopped immediately and spoke to investigators. He was issued a 3-day immediate driving ban after a roadside breath test came back with a warning sign. Police add the driver was not impaired enough to be charged. And Mounties are still looking for a man who threatened another driver during a road rage incident in Burnaby 2 months ago. Mounties received reports the victim was driving along Boundary Road and Grandview Highway on April 19th. Officers say the driver was verbally threatened by another one, and that's when gestures were made with a knife. The victim was able to get a few photos of the driver before the suspect fled the area. If you recognize the man, you're asked to contact Burnaby RCMP. Coming up next, we're going to be taking a look at your top stories and having a check of sports. You're listening to News Radio.
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20: Hello there, my name is David Natalini, and here's what's making news right now. The Alberta government says residents will receive a one-time $100 rebate in place of the fuel tax relief program. Alberta's NDP leader firing back, saying it's like the premier wrote about the rebate on the back of a napkin. And a Delta City councillor wants answers on the ballooning costs of BC's Massey Tunnel replacement project. But first, from Sportsnet Radio, here's Marcus Fitzgerald.
2: All eyes on Vancouver for Thursday. Canada's second match at the FIFA World Cup. Qatar in town, and a couple of key players for the Canadians said to be available for selection. Moise Bombito and Alphonso Davies. We spent a lot of time talking about the injury status of Davies, the Bayern Munich star dealing with that hamstring issue. Jesse Marsh didn't say that Davies would start necessarily. Maybe we see him a little bit in the second half. Second match of the tournament for Canada, of course. The Bosnia-Herzegovina-Switzerland match will go prior to their game on Thursday. Canada faces Switzerland also in Vancouver on June 24th. As for the action on Wednesday, Harry Kane scored a pair, England over Croatia 4-2. Colombia, two goals in the second half, pacing their 3-1 victory over Uzbekistan. Ghana finding the back of the net in the 95th. They beat Panama 1-0. Portugal, Congo DR playing to a 1-1 draw. Kick off the day on Wednesday. PWHL draft went on Wednesday. Caroline Harvey gets selected first overall by the Vancouver Golden Eyes. 64 points in 33 games last season for Harvey with the University of Wisconsin. A lot of hype around this young player. Baseball, Blue Jays beat the Red Sox at Fenway 3-0. Baltimore over Seattle 5-3. Sports at 15 and 45 past every hour anytime.
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6: You're listening to News Radio. Hello there, I'm Jim Benny. Alberta Premier Danielle Smith is not mincing words after treaty chiefs called for a probe into her over potential for treason.
18: I think it's disgraceful.
19: Some barbed comments from Premier Smith aimed at the Assembly of Treaty Chiefs, a dispute over the chiefs calling for a probe by RCMP and Auditor General into whether there's grounds for treason by the Premier and members of the UCP. Chiefs claiming the Smith government's violating treaty rights and holding a referendum at a time of severe risk to Canada's sovereignty. But Smith out with a pointed message for the chiefs.
18: To check themselves, because we have a very collaborative relationship between our government and our ministers. I want that to continue. But this kind of overwrought language has no place in a democracy.
19: I'm Darren Athwell.
6: Now to Ottawa, where some people will have to wait longer to become Canadians.
25: The Immigration Department has temporarily paused the finalization of some new citizenship by descent applications. The pause comes after a few dozen people were told their issued citizenship certificate must be surrendered pending a review. The department says it is reviewing how this occurred and is taking steps to ensure applications are assessed fairly and lawfully. An unknown number of people who were approved for citizenship certificates received letters over the weekend saying they need to surrender their citizenship certificates while the IRCC reviews their application. From the Canadian Press, I'm Naira Ahmed.
6: A bipartisan federal committee is recommending the federal government indefinitely pause plans to expand medical assistance in dying to those suffering from mental illness. Conservative and Liberal MPs on the committee co-signed that single recommendation in a report released today. Conservative MP Andrew Lawton sat on the committee and says the commission reflects his own struggles with mental illness.
26: I and many others who wrote in, who've shared their stories, have said that if the expansion that is currently set to come in next year were there previously, I and these others might not be here today.
6: The decision to proceed lies in the hands of Justice Minister Sean Fraser, who says he wants to review the report and testimony to the committee before making a decision. Many Canadians are changing the way they consume energy at home. According to a survey by Compare the Market, 70% say their bills have increased in the last year. So where are you cutting costs? Well, respondents say they're using less heating or air conditioning, washing clothes in cold water, taking shorter showers, and replacing lights with energy-saving bulbs. Coming up, traffic and weather together on the ones.
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0: From the 660 News Traffic Center, I'm Rob Priest. Starting in the southeast on Blackfoot Trail between Southland Drive and 85th Avenue, due to ongoing roadway redevelopment, the speeds are going to be reduced to 50 kilometers, and this will last until August 16th. But elsewhere in the southeast, on Anderson Road up by Bonaventura Drive, due to ongoing roadway improvements and widening, all four right lanes are going to be closed off, with speeds also reduced to 50 kilometers, and this will last until June 23rd. Finishing things off in the city in the northwest on Shaganapi Trail and Sage Valley Boulevard due to ongoing concrete rehab and pavement work. The northbound right lane is going to be closed with speeds reduced to 50 kilometers, and this will last until September 30th. But if you see a problem, give us a call at 403-291-0066. And now it is time for the forecast from Environment Canada. Right now it is a low of 9 with a 30% chance of showers. Later today it'll get up to a high of 16 with a 60% chance, and Friday is set to reach a high of 20 with sunshine. More traffic and weather in 10 minutes.
6: Radio. Hello there, I'm Jim Benny. He did it again. Donald Trump is once again floating the idea of terminating the continental trade deal with Canada and Mexico.
8: Donald Trump says he would rather the U.S. not be part of the U.S.-Mexico-Canada trilateral trade pact, but he stopped short of threatening to outright quit the deal in another mixed signal ahead of the renewal deadline. Trump told reporters at the G7 they may not be able to make a deal, and he'd rather leave it unsigned or even terminated. Now, the trade deal negotiated during his first term is up for renewal by July 1st. And if it's not renewed, it would enter rolling review for 10 years before expiring. Talks with Mexico are ongoing, including sessions this week, while formal talks between the U.S. and Canada have not officially started. I'm Chris McCusker.
6: Leaked copies of a tentative agreement between the U.S. and Iran say the latter will be able to sell its oil without restrictions. The accord also says Iran will immediately take steps to reopen the Strait of Hormuz once the deal is signed on Friday in Switzerland. Trump has told reporters after meeting with Egypt's president,
9: "It's a very strong deal. Nobody knows what it is, but it's very strong. And most people seem to be very happy. Who's really happy is the market."
6: The deal also calls for an immediate end to all fighting in Lebanon between Israel and the Iranian-backed Hezbollah militants. The number of Canadians who say they've been directly affected by extreme weather has increased by 23% in the past year. That's according to a new poll by Léger. Andrew Enns with a polling and research company says the past winter may be to blame.
13: "They're really impacted by what the here and now is. And I say that because I think we've all, for most Canadians, apart from British Columbians, I would say, kind of suffered from a pretty, felt like winter just wouldn't go away. And then it was like, is this really spring? I mean, it doesn't really feel like spring. And then bam, we were into sort of summer."
6: A survey of just over 1,500 people found 30% said they were personally affected by things like heat waves, floods, wildfires, or tornadoes over the last 12 months. Lead singer of the Canadian rockers I Mother Earth, Brian Byrne, is continuing his tour outside BC after stopping in Vancouver last February. He's in Alberta.
22: Byrne says he and good friend Emery Cords will be playing all sorts of stuff.
23: "There's going to be a bunch of I Mother Earth songs that we pull out, a bunch of like my solo stuff, and then some fun covers that we love doing. So I think it'll still be like a really good, fun night. I always try and bring my best to the shows and, you know, make sure that the songs sound good and, you know, I'm ready for it.
22: He's also known for being a social advocate for causes such as the OCD Collective, which he founded with his wife in 2012. It raises money for families to cover autism and mental health needs. I'm Todd Kaufman.
6: The TSX and Dow pulled back from records. Chris McCusker has a business update coming up next.
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14: Are doing their jobs often just meters from traffic. 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Please remember to slow down,

0: hike in October. This was also the first meeting with Kevin Warsh as the chair.
1: We've dropped forward guidance. Some along the committee, I think, dropped it, I suspect, from our discussion the last couple of days, because they said at this moment in time, it doesn't feel as though providing forward guidance is right.
0: He went on to say forward guidance will be taken up by one of the task forces that he's created. Now, the Dow early in the day did hit a record high for a third session. It finished down by 507 points. The S&P down 91, the NASDAQ down 354. On Bay Street, the TSX hit a record for a third day, but it finished down 264 points. 35,125. Shares in Group Dynamite today jumped by about 6% after the biggest one-day drop for this stock on record. The stock got at least 7 downgrades today after earnings, which disappointed on same-store sales. Gold futures today down 0.8% to 4,296. Oil snapped a four-day losing streak. It was higher by 74 cents to 76.79. And our loonie lower for a fifth day today. It actually slipped below 71 cents U.S., hitting a fresh low for the year. At the Business Center, I'm Chris.
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8: Hello there and thank you for joining us. My name is David Adelini. Taking a look at the weather forecast in Calgary, it's mostly cloudy at 10 degrees. In Vancouver, clear sitting at 15. And here's what's making news right now. Albertans are getting a new one-time rebate to replace an existing fuel program. But this rebate is getting mocked by Alberta's NDP leader, comparing it to a napkin scribble.
9: Two 14-year-olds in Edmonton charged with using AI to create sexualized images of their peers.
10: These are very convincing images.
9: Police believe the number of victims is in the double digits.
11: It's the latest episode in Surrey soap opera. The police board is moving forward on a policy that would restrict what the city's police chief can say.
12: Canada's second match of the FIFA World Cup set for Thursday in Vancouver. We might see Alfonso Davies, among others. Sports at 45.
8: All that and more is coming up in 60 seconds. But first, your traffic and weather forecast.
13: From the 660 News Traffic Center, I'm Rob Priest. Starting in the southeast on Blackfoot Trail between Southland Drive and 85th Avenue, due to ongoing roadway redevelopment, the speeds are going to be reduced to 50 kilometers, and this will last until August 16th. But elsewhere in the southeast on Anderson Road up by Bonaventura Drive, due to ongoing roadway improvements and widening, all four right lanes are going to be closed off, with speeds also reduced to 50 kilometers, and this will last until June 23rd. Finishing things off in the city in the northwest on Shaganapi Trail and Sage Valley Boulevard, due to ongoing concrete rehab and pavement work, the northbound right lane is going to be closed with speeds reduced to 50 kilometers, and this will last until September 30th. But if you see a problem, give us a call at 403-291-0066. And now it is time for the forecast from Environment Canada. Right now it is a low of 9 with a 30% chance of showers. Later today it'll get up to a high of 16 with a 60% chance, and Friday is set to reach a high of 20 with sunshine. More traffic and weather in 10 minutes.
8: 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Alberta Premier Danielle Smith is offering Albertans a one-time payment of $100 to help pay their bills. It's in lieu of the government suspending the 13-cent a liter provincial gas tax with the recent rise and fall in gas prices.
14: The payment is a part of the Alberta Energy Rebate, and applications can be made online starting July 1st. It replaces earlier discussions around suspending the provincial fuel excise tax at the pumps during periods of high oil prices. Here's Premier Danielle Smith.
15: We believe that the people need to have

0: have an equivalent amount of money that they otherwise would have got through the rebate. That's why we've put that forward. And we also believe that people need the choice to put it towards their pressing needs.
1: This rebate is being unofficially called Danny Dollars. In 2005, there was Ralph Bucks when former Premier Ralph Klein announced a one-time $400 rebate for every Albertan from the $1.4 billion of the provincial surplus. But Moshe Lander, former senior economist for the government of Alberta, says there's more similarities between the two bucks than people think.
2: He also understood that it wasn't necessarily the best economics plan, but that wasn't his concern. He was concerned with political popularity. I think that there's a similarity here.
1: Lander says Klein wanted to leave a legacy by giving out Ralph Bucks, whereas Smith wants to regain popularity after the separation referendum upset many Albertans. Nearly 3.4 million adults will be eligible for the rebate if your household income is under $225,000 and if you filed a 2025 tax return. I'm Ariel O'Shea.
3: Alberta's NDP are now sharing their reaction to the UCP's energy rebate announcement. Naheed Nenshi released a statement saying his party welcomes anything that gives more money to Albertans, but this one-time rebate doesn't address the cost of living crisis and other issues that left 60% of Albertans struggling to make ends meet. He calls it something the premier sketched on the back of a napkin that violates her own legislation on the gas tax. Nenshi also questioned the timing of all this, pointing out how it comes just days after his party released their affordability strategy. Small businesses are front and center in the Alberta NDP's latest policy announcement. Nenshi unveiled his economic priorities at a Calgary restaurant, saying his party wants to attract head offices, invest in skills training, and grow industries beyond oil and gas.
4: Small business is the backbone of our economy. It's where we see almost all of our job growth. So we need to ensure that Alberta goes back to what it was before this government, as the very best place in North America to start and grow a business.
3: He says helping people grow good-paying jobs will be key parts of the NDP's economic agenda. While your kids may be versed on how to look out for online predators or scams, they may not know all the laws when it comes to altering the images of their peers. Our Andrea Montgomery reports, Alert's Internet Child Exploitation Unit has charged two 14-year-old boys in Edmonton with doing just that.
5: So do kids know that this is illegal or impactful? I mean, I don't think so. I think there are too many gaps in education.
6: That is Constable Stephanie Bosch with Alberta's Alert Team, saying that law enforcement absolutely has and will lay charges against people creating sexually exploitative material and sharing it online. This as two 14-year-old boys face criminal charges in Edmonton for doing just that. Apparently, a teacher tipped off police in March. The boys accused of taking photos of girls and using AI to create extremely realistic nudes. Investigators say they do not have a final count of the victims, but expect it to be in the double digits. Voyeurism, as well as making and possessing child sexual exploitation material, are the charges laid. Alert has investigated two similar cases in Calgary in the past year, this past January at a junior high, and this past December when a 17-year-old faced similar charges for altering images of high school-aged girls. Bosch says this is just the beginning. I'm Andrea Montgomery.
3: BC's transportation minister is in damage control after reports the price tag for the Massey Tunnel replacement project has more than doubled. Arnaldo Suarez reports the minister insists the federal government remains committed to the project.
7: A statement from Transportation Minister Mike Farnworth says conversations with the federal government are going well, but admits while the cost has increased, they have not contemplated or discussed an $11 billion budget. A number Councillor Dylan Kruger confirms he's been told the cost is now ballooned to.
8: I can't think of a bigger capital project failure than this one from this government. They've let down commuters, they've let down businesses, they've let down national trade that is being stalled and actually held hostage in a tunnel that is way past its best before date. This didn't have to happen. It shouldn't have happened. It's an absolute shame on this government.
7: He's angry with the provincial government and demanding accountability. He's also been told the province has reached out to Ottawa for a $4 billion bailout. I'm Reynaldo Suarez.
3: The Surrey Police Board is limiting its chief's ability to speak to the media. Our Kyle Benning has the latest developments as the city moves through its police transition.
9: The board says it wants to make sure everyone stays in their lane. Newly elected chairperson Perm Jawanda says nothing will change and that the chief can continue to speak about public safety matters.
10: The police chief chief constables, him and his leadership team would continue to speak on all operational items. That is their purview and that is their expertise. The board's oversight is more about oversight and governance.
9: But critics, including the union representing SPS officers, says the chief can't be limited in speaking publicly, especially if it means criticizing the oversight committee. The motion passed without any discussion. I'm Kyle Benning.
3: The safety regulator investigating Cultus Lake Water Park has found electrical issues in response to a dozen students being rushed to hospital while on a field trip on Monday. Technical Safety BC is leading the investigation into the incident and found the park's electrical system violated regulations. It says further investigation is needed and that Cultus Lake will have to fix all issues before it can reopen. On Wednesday, the park's operator apologized to parents and students from Poco's Minnetonka Middle School, saying it's deeply saddened and sorry for the whole situation.
11: 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Wildfire update.
3: We are hearing from West Kelowna Mayor Gord Milsom after a wildfire forced hundreds of properties in the Casa Loma and Lakeview Heights area to be evacuated.
12: Firefighters did a great job in battling the fire. The fire was inches away from homes. So obviously extremely dangerous situation.
3: No structures were lost and no one was hurt. The fire near Okanagan Lake is still active, but is now contained. Hundreds were able to return home on Tuesday, but the regional district says roughly 750 homes remain on evacuation alert. Hundreds of people from Qatar are in town for Thursday's match in the FIFA World Cup. They arrived on chartered flights, paid for by the fantastically wealthy nation's emir, who's also picking up their hotel tab. Omar Al-Ansari has been supporting the Qatari national team since he was 7 years old. He isn't worried about being outnumbered.
13: The Canadian is a very strong team. They play in their places and they play in their stadium under their fans. Of course, the match will be difficult, but we hope so. We win this game.
3: Qatar fans are brimming with confidence after a 1-1 draw with Switzerland last weekend. Up next, your traffic and weather. 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
9: From the 660 News Traffic Center, I'm Rob Priest. Starting in the northwest on 10th Street up by Memorial Drive, due to ongoing concrete rehab and pavement work, the right lanes are going to be closed off, and this will last until June 30th. But elsewhere in the city in the southeast, on Anderson Road between McLeod Trail and Bow Bottom Trail, due to ongoing road construction and improvements, the east and westbound left and right lanes are going to be closed with speeds reduced to 50 kilometers, and this will last until August 31st. But elsewhere in the city in the northeast, on Deerfoot Trail up by McKnight Boulevard, due to ongoing street light repairs, the southbound ramp is going to be closed with speeds reduced to 50 kilometers, and this will last until later today. But if you see a problem, give us a call at 403-291-0066. And now just time for the forecast from Environment Canada. Right now, it is a low of 9 with a 30% chance of showers. Later today, it'll get up to a high of 16 with a 60% chance, and Friday is set to reach a high of 20 with sunshine. More traffic and weather in 10 minutes.
3: Evan Adelini, reports of fraud related to the World Cup have the Better Business Bureau reminding people to be wary of scammers. Angela Dennis of the Bureau in Ontario says anytime there's a major ticketed event, there's the chance of scammers taking advantage of you. She's told our Kitchener station about some of the more common scams they're seeing.
17: Ticket scams. Travel scams, those two items, they'll actually create false websites. They look identical, and there's just a slight variation in the URL, a spelling. So look for that.
3: She says her best piece of advice is to slow down and don't panic if pressured to take immediate action. Someone has vandalized the Terry Fox statue in the BC city of Port Coquitlam. RCMP say sometime between midnight on Tuesday and 7 a.m. Wednesday morning, someone covered part of the statue's head and chest with something. Mayor Brad West pledges to repair it.
18: Whoever did this may have damaged a statue, but they have not damaged Terry's legacy. Because Terry Fox was never defined by a monument, and his spirit lives on in this community, and it lives on in acts of kindness and perseverance and service to others.
3: West would like anyone with information about what happened to reach out to Mounties. A 66-year-old woman was airlifted to a hospital with a serious head injury after she was hit by a pickup truck in Mission Tuesday night. Mounties say it appears the driver of a car was turning right onto Cherry Avenue from Cedar Street at around 7:30. Police add at the same time she started crossing at Cedar with a pedestrian walk signal. The 73-year-old cooperated with police, who demanded a breath sample, which came back with a warning sign. The driver received a 3-day roadside ban. However, the Mounties note the level of the alleged impairment did not meet the threshold for a criminal charge. And Burnaby Mounties are looking for a suspect after a road rage involving a knife. RCMP got reports that someone threatened another driver with a knife on April 19th. It happened on Boundary Road near Grandview Highway. A photo has now been released of the suspect, and you can see it on our website. If you have any information, you're urged to contact police. Up next, we're going to be taking a look at your top stories and having a check of sports. 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
19: 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Do you front row? Sing along to the hits. Throw your hands in the air. Do you stick around for the encore or dash to the next show? It's the greatest music festival in the West. Over 100 acts, 4 stages, and 10 days. Do you, Yahoo? Yeah, you do. Calgary Stampede, July 2nd through 12th.
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3: Hello there, my name is David Natalini, and here's what's making news right now. The Alberta government says residents will receive a one-time $100 rebate in place of the fuel tax relief program. Alberta's NDP leader firing back, saying it's like the premier wrote about the rebate on the back of a napkin. And a Delta city councillor wants answers on the ballooning costs of the Massey Tunnel replacement project. And now from Sportsnet Radio, here's Marcus Fitzgerald.
24: And let the anticipation build now for Canada and Qatar in Vancouver, the FIFA World Cup on Thursday. Second match of the tournament, obviously, for Jesse Marsh's crew coming off the tie against Bosnia-Herzegovina last week in Toronto. Canada getting some good news on Wednesday. Alphonso Davies and Moise Bonbito both made available for selection. Doesn't mean they're going to start or play a ton, but they're being made available. That's good news. It could be a lot worse. We'll see what goes down on Thursday. Canada's next match following this one on Thursday will go on the 24th against Switzerland. Switzerland will play Bosnia-Herzegovina on Thursday as well. So this group will really shape up a little bit after the action on Thursday. As for what we saw on the pitch on Wednesday, there were 4 games across the day. Colombia beat Uzbekistan 3-1. Ghana takes down Panama 1-0. Ghana scoring in the 95th. That's a big 3 points and a +1 goal differential. They're right there with the English. England beat Croatia 4-2. Harry Kane scoring twice. Portugal and Congo DR battling to a 1-1 drop. PWHL draft on Wednesday. The top pick to the Vancouver Golden Eyes. They tab American defenseman Caroline Harvey, KK. That's what they call her. As expected, 64 points in 33 games last season with the University of Wisconsin. In the bigs, the Blue Jays get a good ninth inning from Louis Varland. They beat the Red Sox at Fenway 3-0. It was Baltimore over Seattle 5-3. Sports at 15 and 45 past every hour. Or anytime. Sportsnet.
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3: You're listening to 1130 News Radio, and I'm David Natalini. Alberta Premier Danielle Smith is annoyed after Alberta Treaty Chiefs called for an investigation into her to see if there's grounds for treason.
22: I would ask the Treaty Chiefs to check themselves.
25: Premier Smith taking issue with the Assembly of Treaty Chiefs and calling for a probe by RCMP and Auditor General. The chief saying it should be determined if actions by the premier and members of the UCP party constitute treason. The premier calls the chief's comments
22: disgraceful, that any government that wants to be taken seriously would level charges that serious against another government. This kind of overwrought language has no place in a democracy.
25: The chiefs say the referendum comes when there are severe risks to the nation's sovereignty and say actions by the premier and party have been done with significant risks of foreign interference and influence. I'm Darren Rathwell.
3: A bipartisan federal committee is recommending the federal government indefinitely pause plans to expand medical assistance in dying, or MAID, to those suffering from mental illness. Liberal MP Marcus Pawlowski chaired the committee and also worked as a doctor in his Thunder Bay riding. He says one of the issues with expanding access to MAID is that recovery can be more common with mental illness than with physical disorders.
26: The number of people who do not get better is very small. And there are certainly a lot of people out there, and people have come back to me and told me, you know, I'm glad I didn't do it.
3: The decision to proceed or not now lies in the hands of Justice Minister Sean Fraser, who says he wants to review the report and testimony to the committee before making a final decision. And he's just 12 years old and already has been charged with attempted murder after a stolen car ran down a police officer in Toronto. Police claim he was driving the car and drove off after hitting the officer 2 days ago. Other charges have been laid against him, as well as a 14-year-old. It happened after four officers and two vehicles tried to box in the stolen car on a bridge. As the driver tried to get away, the car hit a police officer who fired at it several times. Up next, your traffic and weather forecast. 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
9: From the 660 News Traffic Center, I'm Rob Priest. Starting in the southeast on Blackfoot Trail between Southland Drive and 85th Avenue, due to ongoing roadway redevelopment, the speeds are going to be reduced to 50 kilometers, and this will last until August 16th. But elsewhere in the southeast, on Anderson Road up by Bonaventura Drive, due to ongoing roadway improvements and widening, all four right lanes are going to be closed off, with speeds also reduced to 50 kilometers, and this will last until June 23rd. Finishing things off in the city in the northwest on Shaganapi Trail and Sage Valley,
3: Valley Boulevard due to ongoing concrete rehab and pavement work. The northbound right lane is going to be closed with speeds reduced to 50 kilometers, and this will last until September 30th. But if you see a problem, give us a call at 403-291-0066. And now it is time for the forecast from Environment Canada. Right now it is a low of 9 with a 30% chance of showers. Later today it'll get up to a high of 16 with a 60% chance. And Friday is set to reach a high of 20 with sunshine. More traffic and weather in 10 minutes.
5: I'm David Adelini. A new Léger poll suggests the number of Canadians who say they've been directly affected by extreme weather events has increased in the past year. 30% said they were personally affected by extreme weather events like heat waves, floods, and fires. That's up from the 23% who said the same thing a year ago. Léger's Andrew Enns says the past winter may be to blame.
6: Across eastern Canada and up to the prairies, sort of the extreme cold seemed to rise a little bit, except in British Columbia, and kind of held its own in Alberta. So I wonder about that. But I wonder a little bit about, just the general nature of Canadians. Maybe complaining a bit about the weather.
5: What's not clear is how Canadians are being affected by this. Are you changing the way you use energy at home to cut costs? Well, a new survey by Compare the Market shows that 27% have made significant changes to their energy habits in an effort to save money. Heating, cooling, and laundry are the top areas in which people are cutting back, as they are among the most energy-intensive appliances in the home. U.S. President Donald Trump continues to tout the Memorandum of Understanding that he claims the U.S. and Iran have agreed to. But the fine print of the agreement is still largely unknown, and the details that have been shown mirror those of the nuclear deal signed during the Obama administration. Trump, in a news conference at the G7, also talked about reports the U.S. would unfreeze $300 million worth of Iranian funds and allow other nations to do business with the Islamic Republic.
7: We have their money. We have taken their money. It's not our money. It's their money. And we froze it. At a certain point in time, I guess we're going to have to give it back. You know, if we didn't give it back, nobody would ever invest in the dollar again.
5: Under the Obama-era nuclear deal, Iran was banned from developing nuclear weapons, and international weapons inspectors would monitor their activities. The U.S. Homeland Security Secretary says it's time for Canada and the U.S. to quit focusing on their differences and think about the things they have in common. Mark Wayne Mullen made the comment at a fireside chat in Washington with our public safety minister. He claims pressure on Mexican cartels has moved criminal activity to the American's northern border. But the minister told the event's audience that irregular migration from Canada into the U.S. has decreased by 99%. And Avion Rewards members can now use their points for Ticketmaster events, thanks to a new partnership with Live Nation.
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8: Markets finishing in the red today after the U.S. opted to leave interest rates unchanged. There was a pretty loud signal, though, that hikes could be coming, and markets are now pricing in a likely interest rate hike in October. This was also the first meeting with Kevin Warsh as the chair.
1: We've dropped forward guidance. Some along the committee, I think, dropped it, I suspect, from our discussion the last couple of days, because they said at this moment in time, it doesn't feel as though providing forward guidance is right.
8: He went on to say forward guidance will be taken up by one of the task forces that he's created. Now, the Dow early in the day did hit a record high for a third session. It finished down by 507 points. The S&P down 91, the NASDAQ down 354. On Bay Street, the TSX hit a record for a third day, but it finished down 264 points, 35,125. Shares in Group Dynamite today jumped by about 6% after the biggest one-day drop for this stock on record. The stock got at least seven downgrades today after earnings, which disappointed on same-store sales. Gold futures today down 0.8% to 4,296. Oil snapped a four-day losing streak. It was higher by 74 cents to 76.79. And our loonie lower for a fifth day today, it actually slipped below 71 cents U.S., hitting a fresh low for the year. At the Business Center, I'm Chris.
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18: Hello, and thanks for joining us. It's June 18th. I'm Tom Hackett. You're just making news right now. The Alberta government's moving away from its 13 cent per liter fuel tax relief program and replacing it with a one-time direct cash payment.
19: Two boys are now facing the consequences of their actions.
20: Well, you will be held responsible. Regardless of your age, we have 14-year-olds that we have charged today.
19: After using AI to create sexualized images of their female peers.
21: BC's transportation minister says Ottawa remains committed to supporting the Massey Tunnel replacement project, while a Delta City Council questions reports that the cost has skyrocketed from the initial figure.
9: The Surrey Police Board puts a gag order in place for whoever steps in to be the city's top cop. The chairperson says she just wants everyone to stay in their lane.
23: Turns out we might see Alphonso Davies on the pitch and Moise Bombito, for that matter, for Canada as they'll meet Qatar in Vancouver. The World Cup on Thursday. Sports at 15.
18: We've got all these and even a whole lot more coming your way in just 60 seconds. But first, at your ones, we got your traffic and weather.
9: From the 660 News Traffic Center, I'm Rob Priest. Starting in the southeast on Blackfoot Trail between Southland Drive and 85th Avenue, due to ongoing roadway redevelopment, the speeds are going to be reduced to 250 kilometers, and this will last until August 16th. But elsewhere in the southeast on Anderson Road up by Bonaventura Drive, due to ongoing roadway improvements and widening, all four right lanes are going to be closed off, with speeds also reduced to 50 kilometers, and this will last until June 23rd. Finishing things off in the city in the northwest on Shaganapi Trail and Sage Valley,
0: Valley Boulevard due to ongoing concrete rehab and pavement work. The northbound right lane is going to be closed with speeds reduced to 50 kilometers, and this will last until September 30th. But if you see a problem, give us a call at 403-291-0066. And now it is time for the forecast from Environment Canada. Right now it is a low of 9 with a 30% chance of showers. Later today it'll get up to a high of 16 with a 60% chance, and Friday is set to reach a high of 20 with sunshine. More traffic and weather in 10 minutes.
18: Now, for your top stories, the Alberta government is moving away from its 13-cent per liter fuel tax relief program and replacing it with a one-time-only direct cash payment it says is more fair and flexible.
3: The new Alberta Energy Rebate will give eligible Albertans a one-time payment of $100 starting July 1st. Anyone 18 or older with a household income of under $225,000 who filed a 2025 tax return will be able to apply online. Minister Jason Nixon says this will directly benefit Albertans more than cutting the fuel tax would.
4: When the federal government suspended their 10 cents fuel tax this year, those savings were erased at the pump within days before Albertans could actually feel that relief. And with price fluctuating the way they are now, provincial tax relief can disappear just as easily before anything actually benefits.
3: But former Government of Alberta economist Moshe Lander says he is concerned this is a band-aid solution, especially as Alberta continues to face uncertainty around future oil revenues and its deficit outlook.
6: This is now merely short-term decision-making rather than long-term reforms. And unfortunately, that's what the government needs to be thinking about right now, is what reforms are necessary to put us in a position that when we do reach that full capacity, how are we going to make sure that we're balancing the budget?
3: Lander adds that this is merely a political strategy to boost the premier's declining popularity. I'm Ariel O'Shea.
18: Nahed Nenshi is sharing his reaction to Daniel Smith's energy rebate, calling it something she sketched on the back of a napkin. In a statement, the NDP leader says they always welcome more money back into the hands of Albertans, but this rebate doesn't address the cost of living crisis or other issues that left a majority of Albertans struggling. He also questioned the timing of it, saying it comes just days after his party presented their affordability strategy. It's another case of teens using AI to create nudes of their classmates. Our Andrea Montgomery takes a closer look at the incident in Edmonton and what police are saying about it.
19: Two 14-year-old boys are now facing the consequences of irresponsible use of AI, facing charges of voyeurism as well as making and possessing child sexual exploitation material. This after they allegedly took photos of girls their age, used AI to alter them, and shared the photos with each other. At this point, investigators are not naming what apps or platforms are used. Constable Stephanie Bosch is with Alert. She's also the primary investigator on the file.
22: These aren't what we typically see for, you know, AI-generated images. These are very convincing images.
19: This is not the first time police have had to look into something like this in Alberta. In December, Alert laid charges against a 17-year-old boy for doing a similar thing in Calgary. And in January of this year, Calgary police shared they were working on another similar investigation at a junior high in the city.
22: To be talking to our kids, this is a criminal behavior. We can't be taking images of our classmates or of our peers and creating nude images of them because, yes, there are real-world consequences to that.
19: I'm Andrea Montgomery.
18: A Delta city councillor says the price tag of the Massey Tunnel replacement has more than doubled and is demanding answers from the provincial government. But 1130's Ronaldo Suarez reports BC's transportation minister says the feds remain on board with the project despite its rising cost.
21: In a statement, Transportation Minister Mike Farmer says discussions with the federal government are going well, and while he acknowledges project costs have increased, he says that the province has neither considered nor discussed an $11 billion budget for the replacement. However, Delta Councillor Dylan Kruger says he's been told the cost is now ballooned to roughly that figure, and the NDP has asked the feds for $4 billion in financial aid.
24: At the end of the day, I don't see why the feds would bail them out for unprecedented levels of fiscal mismanagement when they had a shovel-ready project at $2.9 billion that would have been opened 3 years ago. We know the feds have already stepped up, and most recent reports I have is that they offered up to $800 million towards the cost of this project, which on the original budget would have been a substantial contribution.
21: This comes as Delta City Council passed an emergency motion this week calling for an independent review into the project after the province terminated its agreement with the contractor. I'm Ronaldo Suarez.
18: Surrey's Police Board has approved a policy that critics say would effectively muzzle its police chief.
9: The motion before Surrey's Police Oversight Committee looked to limit what the chief could say about the governance and decisions made by the board. New board chairperson Perm Jawanda says they want the interim chief and future chief to only speak with media about policing matters.
5: There will be no change at all in anything to do with that. That would be just as it was before. There is no change to that. The changes would be with respect to items related to governance that are under the responsibility of the board.
9: The union representing SPS officers says the police chief needs to be able to speak about public safety freely and without interference from the oversight committee. The motion passed without any discussion. I'm Kyle Benning.
18: The safety investigation into what happened at Cultus Lake Water Park has found some irregularities. Technical Safety BC is conducting a review of the water park after 12 Port Coquitlam Middle School students were rushed to hospital after an electrical problem that took place during a field trip on Monday. The safety regulator says it will need to continue investigating after discovering some electrical standards were not followed, delaying when it can reopen. Cultus Lake Water Park sent a message apologizing to parents and students Wednesday morning. The statement says the operator is deeply saddened and sorry for what happened. The Terry Fox statue in Port Coquitlam has been damaged. RCMP believe it happened sometime Tuesday or before 7 in the morning Wednesday. Port Coquitlam Mayor Brad West says some kind of liquid was poured over the statue's head and chest.
7: We'll clean this up. We'll repair the damage. But what Terry Fox stands for can never be vandalized. Not here in Poco, not anywhere. Because the spirit of Terry doesn't stand in a statue. It stands in all of us.
18: He's asking witnesses or others who know what happened to contact the RCMP. Police have not said if they have any suspects.
2: News Radio, wildfire update.
18: Crews are making progress on a wildfire which forced hundreds of people out of their homes in West Kelowna Tuesday. The fire near Okanagan Lake is now contained. West Kelowna Fire Chief Jason Brolin says it's no longer posing a risk to nearby homes.
10: As we go through the heat of the day and watch what the weather does, we remain optimistic that we'll be able to get this fire out shortly.
18: Hundreds in the Casa Loma and Lakeview Heights neighborhoods were able to return to their homes Tuesday, but 750 homes remain on evacuation alert. No homes were lost and no one was hurt. The fire is suspected to have been human-caused. And expect to see big crowds in downtown Vancouver Thursday when Canada meets Qatar under the dome at BC Place. Meteorologist Carl M. is in the Penfolds Roofing and Solar Weather Center. He says Thursday is the start of an extended hot stretch for the south coast.
11: So it's just more sunshine and temperatures will start to heat up as we go toward the weekend. Looks like Sunday and Monday could be some of the hotter days with temperatures into the mid-20s by the coast to near 30 away from the water.
18: Prime Minister Mark Carney will be in town in Vancouver tomorrow to see the game and meet with Premier Eby. It's 10 minutes after the hour. Coming up in just 60 seconds, we'll have a look at your traffic and weather forecast. 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
0: From the 660 News Traffic Center, I'm Rob Priest. Starting in the northwest on 10th Street up by Memorial Drive, due to ongoing concrete rehab and pavement work, the right lanes are going to be closed off, and this will last until June 30th. But elsewhere in the city in the southeast, on Anderson Road between McLeod Trail and Bow Bottom Trail, due to ongoing road construction and improvements, the east and westbound left and right lanes are going to be closed with speeds reduced to 50 kilometers, and this will last until August 31st. But elsewhere in the city in the northeast, on Deerfoot Trail up by McKnight Boulevard, due to ongoing streetlight repairs, the southbound ramp is going to be closed with speeds reduced to 50 kilometers, and this will last until later today. But if you see a problem, give us a call at 403-291-0066. And now it is time for the forecast from Environment Canada. Right now, it is a low of 9 with a 30% chance of showers. Later today, it'll get up to a high of 16 with a 60% chance, and Friday is set to reach a high of 20 with sunshine. More traffic and weather in 10 minutes.
1: The Better Business Bureau is again warning of an increase in ticket and travel scams relating to the World Cup. Angela Dennis has told our Kitchener news station you can avoid being a victim.
8: If you get an email indicating that it's a great deal or that your payment may not have gone through, click here or you might lose your tickets, stop. Don't panic. It's probably a scam. It's that old adage. If it sounds too good to be true, it probably is.
1: Dennis says you can research companies through the Bureau to ensure they are trustworthy before making online purchases. If you fall victim, report it to police and don't panic. The first named tropical storm of the Atlantic hurricane season continues to move slowly near the southern U.S., bringing intense rainfall and high winds overnight. ABC's Hannah Buta has the latest.
14: Tropical storm Arthur is wreaking havoc across the Gulf Coast. In Magnolia, authorities say they recovered the body of a 15-year-old who drowned in a flooded retention pond. The downpours inundating neighborhoods and washing out roads.
1: Tropical storm Arthur continues to move slowly near the southern U.S. and the Gulf Coast. Coming up next, we got all your sports highlights. 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
1: Hello, and thanks for joining us. It's June 18th. I'm Tom Hackett. Here's what's making news right now. The Alberta government is moving away from its 13 cent per liter fuel tax relief program and replacing it with a direct cash payment it says is more fair and flexible. And it's another case of teens using AI to create nudes of their classmates. We take a closer look at the incident and what police are saying about it. And a Delta City councillor says the price tag of the Massey Tunnel replacement has more than doubled and is demanding answers from the provincial government. From Sportsnet Radio, here's Marcus Fitzgerald.
9: All eyes on Vancouver for Thursday, Canada's second match at the FIFA World Cup. Qatar in town and a couple of key players for the Canadians said to be available for selection. Moise Bombito and Alfonso Davies. We spent a lot of time talking about the injury status of Davies, the Bayern Munich star dealing with that hamstring issue. Jesse Marsh didn't say that Davies would start necessarily. Maybe we see him a little bit in the second half. Second match of the tournament for Canada, of course. The Bosnia-Herzegovina-Switzerland match will go prior to their game on Thursday. Canada faces Switzerland also in Vancouver on June 24th. As for the action on Wednesday, Harry Kane scored a pair, England over Croatia 4-2. Colombia, 2 goals in the second half, pacing their 3-1 victory over Uzbekistan. Ghana finding the back of the net in the 95th. They beat Panama 1-0. Portugal, Congo DR playing to a 1-1 draw. Kick off the day on Wednesday. PWHL draft wins on Wednesday. Caroline Harvey gets selected first overall by the Vancouver Golden Eyes. 64 points in 33 games last season for Harvey with the University of Wisconsin. A lot of hype
3: around this young player. Baseball, Blue Jays beat the Red Sox at Fenway 3-0. Baltimore over Seattle 5-3. Sports at 15 and 45 past every hour anytime.
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18: You're listening to News Radio. I'm Tom Hackett. Alberta Premier Daniel Smith's not mincing words after treaty chiefs called for a probe into her for treason. Our Darren Rathwell reports the Premier is telling chiefs to check themselves.
24: I think it's disgraceful that any government that wants to be taken seriously would level charges that serious against another government.
28: Some barbed comments from Premier Smith aimed at the Assembly of Treaty Chiefs, a dispute over the chiefs calling for a probe by RCMP and Auditor General into whether there's grounds for treason by the Premier and members of the UCP. Chiefs claiming the Smith government's violating treaty rights and holding a referendum at a time of severe risk to Canada's sovereignty. But Smith out with a pointed message for the chiefs.
24: To check themselves, because we have a very collaborative relationship between our government and our ministers. I want that to continue. But this kind of overwrought language has no place in a democracy.
28: The chiefs also claim the Smith government's failed to act on the recent voters' data breach. Smith says she wants the chiefs to show as much respect for her government as they have shown them, and says they should be respectful of her government's work towards a new relationship with Ottawa. I'm Darren Rathwell.
18: Alberta NDP leader Nahed Nenshi is giving Albertans a first look at his party's economic vision. Speaking in Calgary, Nenshi says the plan focuses on creating jobs, supporting businesses, and making sure prosperity is shared across the province. He also accused the UCP government of lacking a long-term economic strategy and says governments need to stay focused on the basics.
31: You have to be laser-focused on jobs and on growth. You have to be laser focused on spending within your means and on sharing prosperity with all Albertans. Sadly, this government is a government that doesn't really particularly like governing. They like scoring political points.
18: Nenshi says his party's economic platform will focus on jobs, responsible government, and ensuring all Albertans benefit from economic growth. Alberta's film industry is booming, and the provincial government wants to keep it that way. City's Melanie Ng explains.
32: The Alberta government is going full steam ahead in support of the province's film and television industry. The province announcing $65 million for the industry at the Banff World Media Festival on Wednesday morning. They add that it's bringing the Film and Television Tax Credit and Alberta Media Fund together under the Ministry of Arts, Culture and Status of Women, while making sure that the FTTC includes unscripted television and game shows. Since 2020, productions under the FTTC have generated $933 million toward provincial GDP while supporting more than 16,000 jobs.
18: Earlier this year, Movie Maker Magazine placed Calgary in the number 4 spot when it comes to the best place to live and work as a filmmaker in North America. Your traffic and weather's coming up.
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9: From the 660 News Traffic Center, I'm Rob Priest. Starting in the southeast on Blackfoot Trail between Southland Drive and 85th Avenue, due to ongoing roadway redevelopment, the speeds are going to be reduced to 50 kilometers, and this will last until August 16th. But elsewhere in the southeast on Anderson Road up by Bonaventura Drive, due to ongoing roadway improvements and widening, all four right lanes are going to be closed off, with speeds also reduced to 50 kilometers, and this will last until June 23rd. Finishing things off in the city in the northwest on Shaganapi Trail and Sage Valley Boulevard due to ongoing concrete rehab and pavement work. The northbound right lane is going to be closed with speeds reduced to 50 kilometers, and this will last until September 30th. But if you see a problem, give us a call at 403-291-0066. And now it is time for the forecast from Environment Canada. Right now it is a low of 9 with a 30% chance of showers. Later today it'll get up to a high of 16 with a 60% chance, and Friday is set to reach a high of 20 with sunshine. More traffic and weather in 10 minutes.
18: Listening to News Radio. I'm Tom Hackett. U.S. officials presenting the peace deal, lifting the American blockade of Iranian ports, rewarding Iran for reopening the Strait of Hormuz, and laying the groundwork for 60 days of future talks about their nuclear program. ABC's Rachel Scott has more.
0: Iran reaffirms that it shall not procure or develop nuclear weapons. Reaffirms because it made that same pledge in the first line of the Obama nuclear deal. But unlike that deal, Iran's agreement with President Trump includes no other nuclear commitments, just a pledge to keep talking, including about how Iran could dispose of its highly enriched uranium.
18: Families of women killed by Gilgal Beach serial killer Rex Heuermann were in court Wednesday to speak as the man convicted of 7 killings was sentenced. ABC's Aaron Katursky reports.
6: In a 17-year killing spree, Rex Heuermann murdered 8 women he hired as escorts. Liliana Waterman was 3 when her mom, Megan, vanished.
7: Rex Heuermann did not just take my mother's life. He stole an entire lifetime of memories that me and her never got to make.
6: The judge, indignant, sent Heuermann to prison for life. Families clapped and jeered, shouting him out of the room and out of their lives after a 33-year nightmare.
18: Prosecutors say there's one additional victim they're still working to identify. Attorneys for accused CEO killer Luigi Mangione in court Wednesday revealed a new defense for their client in a state trial for murder. ABC's Rhiannon Ali reports.
8: A judge now revealing Luigi Mangione's lawyers plan to use a psychiatric defense in his state trial, claiming during that time Mangione was suffering an extreme emotional disturbance and was not in control of himself when prosecutors say he gunned down United Healthcare CEO Brian Thompson on a New York City sidewalk in 2024. The judge today ordering defense lawyers to turn over psychiatric records immediately, saying nothing is going to be a surprise, so get it done.
18: Last month, the judge ruled a gun found in his backpack during his arrest could be used against him at the trial, along with a notebook containing his writings. His state trial is set to begin in September. Bars in Boston are reporting an invasion of Scottish soccer fans has drained all their beer in the first weekend of the World Cup. Billy DeCane is general manager of a pub in downtown Boston and says they had to call in a special truck delivery from a Sam Adams brewery just to meet fans' demand.
10: I've been in this business for over 30 years and I've never seen anything like this. And to have another round of the Tartan Army this weekend, we'll be more prepared for it. And my team, we couldn't have been more excited.
18: Scotland will face Morocco at Boston Stadium on Friday before heading to play Brazil in Miami. And bars are getting ready for Invasion 2.0. Your business news is coming up.
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15: Markets finishing in the red today after the U.S. opted to leave interest rates unchanged. There was a pretty loud signal, though, that hikes could be coming, and markets are now pricing in a likely interest rate hike in October. This was also the first meeting with Kevin Warsh as the chair.
16: We've dropped forward guidance. Some along the committee, I think, dropped it, I suspect, from our discussion the last couple of days, because they said at this moment in time, it doesn't feel as though providing forward guidance is right.
15: He went on to say forward guidance will be taken up by one of the task forces that he's created. Now, the Dow early in the day did hit

0: four-day losing streak. It was higher by 74 cents to 76.79. And our loonie lower for a fifth day today. It actually slipped below 71 cents U.S., hitting a fresh low for the year. At the Business Center, I'm Chris.
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5: Hello, and thanks for joining us. It's June 18th. I'm Tom Hackett. Here's what's making news right now. Albertans can look forward to a one-time rebate, which is replacing the province's fuel tax relief program. The leader of Alberta's NDP says the rebate does not go far enough for residents.
6: Teenaged boys in Edmonton have been charged with using AI to create fake images of their female peers.
7: Do kids know that this is illegal or impactful? I mean, I don't think so.
6: And police fear it won't be the last time.
8: A strong stance by Surrey's police board as they move forward with a policy to restrict what the chief can and cannot say publicly.
9: Canada's second match of the FIFA World Cup set for Thursday in Vancouver. We might see Alphonso Davies, among others. Sports at 45.
5: We've got all those stories and even a whole lot more coming your way in just 60 seconds. But first, at your ones, we got your traffic and weather.
10: From the 660 News Traffic Center, I'm Rob Priest. Starting in the southeast on Blackfoot Trail between Southland Drive and 85th Avenue, due to ongoing roadway redevelopment, the speeds are going to be reduced to 50 kilometers, and this will last until August 16th. But elsewhere in the southeast on Anderson Road up by Bonaventura Drive, due to ongoing roadway improvements and widening, all four right lanes are going to be closed off, with speeds also reduced to 50 kilometers, and this will last until June 23rd. Finishing things off in the city in the northwest on Shaganapi Trail and Sage Valley Boulevard, due to ongoing concrete rehab and pavement work, the northbound right lane is going to be closed with speeds reduced to 50 kilometers, and this will last until September 30th. But if you see a problem, give us a call at 403-291-0066. And now it is time for the forecast from Environment Canada. Right now it is a low of 9 with a 30% chance of showers. Later today it'll get up to a high of 16 with a 60% chance, and Friday is set to reach a high of 20 with sunshine. More traffic and weather in 10 minutes.
5: Now, for your top stories, the Alberta government isn't bringing back a fuel tax cut, but it is offering an alternative. It says we'll put cash directly into Albertans' pockets. Our Arielle O'Shea has more on Danny Dollars.
11: It's being nicknamed Danny Dollars, and it comes in the form of a new Alberta energy rebate. About 3.4 million eligible Albertans will receive $100 payments starting July 1st instead of a temporary suspension of the provincial fuel tax. Anyone 18 or older with a household income under $225,000 who filed a 2025 tax return will be able to apply online. Danielle Smith says reductions in gas tax don't ensure savings flow to consumers. consumers.
12: The average Albertan uses 2,000 liters of gas a year, and so they would have paid on average $65 in taxes over the past quarter. So this is going to be a $100 rebate, and so it's $35 more than they would have got with the fuel tax program.
11: But Concordia University economist Moshe Lander says the timing is no accident and suggests it's about rising the premier's popularity amid the separation debate.
13: Giving money back to people is a way to always win popularity.

0: Nobody's going to ask questions right now about what about the deficit? What about balancing the budget? They're just going to say, I've got it hard right now. You've got extra money. You give it to me. That's good politics. It's terrible economics.
1: Applications open for the rebate on July 1st. I'm Ariel O'Shea.
2: Alberta's opposition is now reacting to the UCP's energy rebate announcement. NDP leader Nahed Nenshi released a statement calling the rebate something the premier sketched on the back of a napkin that violates her own legislation on the gas tax. He adds, while the NDP welcomes anything that puts more money into the pockets of Albertans, this one-time rebate doesn't address the issues that left 60% of Albertans struggling to make ends meet. He also questioned the timing of the announcement, saying it comes just days after an affordability strategy. Two 14-year-old boys in Edmonton have been charged with using AI to create sexualized images of their peers. Police say they believe the number of victims are in the double digits.
1: The Internet Child Exploitation Unit found the two boys took photos of their female classmates and used AI to turn them into realistic sexual fake images. Apparently, a teacher heard about it and called police. Those two have been charged with voyeurism as well as making and possessing child sexual exploitation material. The same kind of thing has happened in Calgary several times in the past few years. In January, police launched an investigation into a similar occurrence at a junior high in the Northwest. And in December, a 17-year-old was charged with creating and sharing nude images of high school-aged girls in Calgary. While this kind of thing is a new crime for investigators, they do expect more. Here is ICE Unit Staff Sergeant Allison Church.
3: We are at the tip of the iceberg. With investigations that involve artificial intelligence, absolutely. I expect that we will get more reports about it.
1: And one of their big concerns is that the perpetrators may not be aware what they're doing is illegal. I'm Andrea Montgomery.
2: The cost of the Massey Tunnel replacement is now skyrocketing. Our Ronaldo Suarez is speaking to a Delta City councillor who's demanding answers from the BC government.
4: Didn't have to happen. It shouldn't have happened. It's an absolute shame on this government.
5: Dylan Kruger says what was already a multi-billion dollar project has now doubled in cost.
4: I have heard the same thing, that $11 billion is the figure. I also heard a report that the province recently requested up to $4 billion in contributions from the federal government, which is quite incredible considering that $4 billion used to be the budget number for this entire project.
5: Delta City Council passed an emergency motion this week calling for an independent review into the project after the province terminated its agreement with the contractor. We've reached out to the Transportation Ministry, the province, and federal government for comment. I'm Ronaldo Suarez.
2: Surrey's Police Board is going ahead with a gag order that'll be in place for whoever takes the job of police chief in the city. Our Kyle Benning reports the move was announced during the board's first meeting since the controversial dismissal of ex-chief Norm Lipinski.
6: It's a decision by the Oversight Committee to limit what Surrey's next police chief will be able to share with media. Despite criticism, new board chairperson Perm Jawanda says the committee wants the police chief to be focused on public safety.
7: We just want to have the right checks and balances in place to make sure we've got a very clear outline for what the board is responsible for and what the chief is responsible for.
6: The head of the Surrey Police Union says the new policy is concerning because the chief needs to be able to speak freely with the public about policing matters. The board passed the motion without debate. I'm Kyle Benning.
2: Technical Safety BC says preliminary findings in its investigation at the Cultus Lake Water Park have found some electrical non-compliances following an incident that sent a dozen middle schoolers to hospital. A statement from the organization says before it can reopen, the investigation needs to be completed and all hazards will need to be corrected. The safety regulator notes that as a result, the park will stay closed with no timeline for reopening. The Cultus Lake Water Park apologized to parents and students, saying it would review the problems and address any needed fixes. The park adds it would refund the school for the cost of admission. Things have calmed down for people whose homes were threatened by a nearby wildfire in West Kelowna on Tuesday. Crews have gained the upper hand and the fire is now under control. West Kelowna Fire Chief Jason Rowland admits the situation could have been devastating.
8: Being able to return everyone to their homes within only a few hours of the evacuation order being in place brought us comfort. But we can't do it on our own. We need the public's help in situations like this.
2: roughly 750 homes in Casa Loma and Lakeview Heights neighborhoods remain under an evacuation alert. No one was hurt, and the fire is believed to be human-caused. Luxury hotels in downtown Vancouver are buzzing with hundreds of people from Qatar in town for Thursday's World Cup match with Canada. They arrived on chartered flights paid for by the fantastically wealthy nation's emir, who's also picking up their hotel tab. Among them is Omar Ansari, who says he's feeling very welcome in Canada.
9: Friendly people, they say for us, welcome. And when we go for the passport and immigration, we continue for fast. We take only 2 to 3 minutes. They don't stop us. And we take our bags and go out. And the weather is so nice. The people are so friendly here.
2: The nation, which hosted the 2022 World Cup, is fantastically wealthy. Qatari citizens enjoy tax-free incomes, high-paying government jobs, free health care and higher education, and plush retirement benefits. With the World Cup in full swing, scammers have been working overtime with reports of fraudulent sites, fake tickets, and social media traps. This has the Better Business Bureau reminding people how to protect themselves. Angela Dennis of the Ontario Bureau says her group can help you know if a business is legit.
10: But we also do provide profiles on accredited and non-accredited businesses so consumers can check before they do any purchasing and see what we have on those businesses, whether they are accredited, what their ratings are, whether we've had any complaints or customer reviews.
2: Dennis warns scammers will often use high-pressure tactics to get victims to open links or share information immediately. It's 40 minutes after the hour. Coming up in just 60 seconds, we'll have a look at your traffic and weather forecast. You're listening to News Radio.
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6: From the 660 News Traffic Center, I'm Rob Priest. Starting in the northwest on 10th Street up by Memorial Drive, due to ongoing concrete rehab and pavement work, the right lanes are going to be closed off, and this will last until June 30th. But elsewhere in the city in the southeast, on Anderson Road between McLeod Trail and Bow Bottom Trail, due to ongoing road construction and improvements, the east and westbound left and right lanes are going to be closed with speeds reduced to 50 kilometers, and this will last until August 31st. But elsewhere in the city in the northeast, on Deerfoot Trail up by McKnight Boulevard, due to ongoing street light repairs, the southbound ramp is going to be closed with speeds reduced to 50 kilometers, and this will last until later today. But if you see a problem, give us a call at 403-291-0066. And now it is time for the forecast from Environment Canada. Right now it is a low of 9 with a 30% chance of showers. Later today, it'll get up to a high of 16 with a 60% chance, and Friday is set to reach a high of 20 with sunshine. More traffic and weather in 10 minutes.
2: 30. Sick to his stomach is how poor Coquitlam's mayor says he felt after seeing the damage to the Terry Fox statue in his city.
13: This is a young man who grew up in this community, who faced tremendous adversity, but through hope and courage, inspired not only people in poor Coquitlam, but right across this country and right around the world, and someone who continues to inspire millions and millions of people. That's why what happened here is so upsetting.
2: Brad West says the statue will be repaired. RCMP says some kind of substance has coated part of the head and chest of the statue. They believe whoever is responsible did it sometime Tuesday or before 7 Wednesday morning. No arrests have yet been made. An 18-year-old passenger in a horse-drawn carriage in New York City's Central Park has died after the horse bolted and crashed into another carriage. The teenager was thrown from the carriage and taken to a hospital, where he later passed away. One witness at the scene said three other people were inside the carriage when it overturned.
14: I saw the horse stumble, and his friend was right next door to him, and then it just collided and it turned into a mess.
2: The Central Park Conservancy, which operates the park, is calling for a ban on horse-drawn carriages. Coming up next, we got all your sports highlights. 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
2: Hello, and thanks for joining us. It's June 18th. I'm Tom Hackett. Here's what's making news right now. The Alberta government isn't bringing back a fuel tax cut, but it is offering an alternative. It says we'll put cash directly into Albertans' pockets with a one-time payment. Two 14-year-old boys in Edmonton have been charged with using AI to create sexualized images of their peers. Police say they believe the number of victims are in the double digits. And Surrey's Police Board is going ahead with a gag order that'll be in place for whoever takes the job of police chief in the city. The move was announced during the board's final meeting since the controversial dismissal of ex-chief Norm Lipinski. From Sportsnet Radio, here's Marcus Fitzgerald.
20: And let the anticipation build now for Canada and Qatar in Vancouver, the FIFA World Cup on Thursday. Second match of the tournament, obviously, for Jesse Marsh's crew coming off the tie against Bosnia-Herzegovina last week in Toronto. Canada getting some good news on Wednesday. Alphonso Davies and Moise Mobutu both made available for selection. Doesn't mean they're going to start or play a ton, but they're being made available. That's good news. It could be a lot worse. We'll see what goes down on Thursday. Canada's next match following this one on Thursday will go on the 24th against Switzerland. Switzerland will play Bosnia-Herzegovina on Thursday as well. So this group will really shape up a little bit after the action on Thursday. As for what we saw on the pitch on Wednesday, there were four games across the day. Colombia beat Uzbekistan 3-1. Ghana takes down Panama 1-0. Ghana scoring in the 95th. That's a big 3 points and a plus one goal differential. They're right there with the English. England beat Croatia 4-2. Harry Kane scoring twice. Portugal and Congo DR battling to a 1-1 drop. PWHL draft on Wednesday. The top pick to the Vancouver Golden Eyes. They tab American defenseman Carolyn Harvey, KK. That's what they call her. As expected, 64 points in 33 games last season with the University of Wisconsin. In the bigs, the Blue Jays get a good ninth inning from Louis Varland. They beat the Red Sox at Fenway 3-0. It was Baltimore over Seattle 5-3. Sports at 15 and 45 past every hour or any time. Sportsnet.
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2: You're listening to News Radio. I'm Tom Hackett. RCMP says 35-year-old Corey Earhart was taken into custody once again after being arrested in High River. Dionne Wehrmuth reports.
22: Earhart was first charged with possessing and accessing child sexual abuse materials on June 3rd, shortly after Okotoks RCMP publicly asked residents not to pursue any vigilante justice. However, earlier this week, RCMP confirmed an Okotoks home linked to the case had been the site of numerous mischief and vandalism reports. On June 11th, a warrant was issued for Earhart after police received reports that he had breached release conditions, and he was arrested in High River on Tuesday with a court date scheduled for June 23rd. I'm Dionne Wehrmuth.
2: A special committee looking at medical assistance in dying says expansion of MAID to people whose only underlying condition is mental illness should be paused indefinitely. Shelley Lee reports.
23: The committee's report came out late Wednesday afternoon, with both Liberal and Conservative committee members agreeing with its findings.
24: Nothing has changed. It wasn't allowed beforehand. We're continuing to not allow it to happen, and I would suggest they continue to seek psychiatric help.
23: Canada introduced MAID exactly 10 years ago today and is prepared to expand the program to include those living with mental illness in March of next year. But the sole recommendation from the committee's report says the conditions necessary for safe and equitable implementation cannot presently be met. Inclusion Canada welcomes the recommendation. The group advocates for people with disabilities and also opposes Track 2 MAID, which is currently legal and reserved for people whose deaths are not reasonably foreseeable. Shally Lee, City News, Ottawa.
2: Alberta Premier Daniel Smith is clapping back at a group of First Nation chiefs who are calling for a treason investigation into the Premier.
25: I would ask the treaty chiefs to check themselves, because we have a very collaborative relationship between our government and our ministers. I want that to continue.
26: Premier Smith responding to a call from the Assembly of Treaty Chiefs for an investigation by RCMP and Auditor General. The chiefs say they're looking to determine whether actions by the Premier and UCP constitute treason in light of the province calling a referendum, doing so during what the chiefs describe as severe risks to Canada's sovereignty, but Premier Smith not having it.
25: I think it's disgraceful. I think it's disgraceful that any government that wants to be taken seriously would level charges that serious against another government.
26: The chiefs claim the government's violating treaty rights and say the province has failed to act on the recent breach of voters' data. Smith says she wants the chiefs to show as much respect for her government as they've shown for them, and calls the chiefs' claims overwrought language with no place in democracy. I'm Darren Athwell.
2: Small businesses are front and center in the Alberta NDP's latest policy announcement. Leader Nahed Nenshi unveiled his economic priorities at a Calgary restaurant, saying his party wants to attract head offices, invest in skills training, and grow industries beyond oil and gas.
27: Small business is the backbone of our economy. It's where we see almost all of our job growth. So we need to ensure that Alberta goes back to what it was before this government, as the very best place in North America to start and grow a business.
2: Nenshi says helping entrepreneurs and growing good-paying jobs will be key parts of the NDP's economic agenda. Your traffic and weather's coming up.
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1: From the 660 News Traffic Center, I'm Rob Priest. Starting in the southeast on Blackfoot Trail between Southland Drive and 85th Avenue, due to ongoing roadway redevelopment, the speeds are going to be reduced to 50 kilometers, and this will last until August 16th. But elsewhere in the southeast on Anderson Road up by Bonaventura Drive, due to ongoing roadway improvements and widening, all four right lanes are going to be closed off, with speeds also reduced to 50 kilometers, and this will last until June 23rd. Finishing things off in the city in the northwest on Shaganapi Trail and Sage Valley Boulevard, due to ongoing concrete rehab and pavement work, the northbound right lane is going to be closed with speeds reduced to 50 kilometers, and this will last until September 30th. But if you see a problem, give us a call at 403-291-0066. And now it is time for the forecast from Environment Canada. Right now it is a low of 9 with a 30% chance of showers. Later today it'll get up to a high of 16 with a 60% chance, and Friday is set to reach a high of 20 with sunshine. More traffic and weather in 10 minutes.
4: Video. I'm Tom Hackett. While in France for the G7 summit this week, U.S. President Donald Trump physically signed the Memorandum of Understanding between the U.S. and Iran on Wednesday, looking to begin winding down the war with Iran. ABC's Jonathan Carl discusses whether or not Tehran managed to come out on top over these last months.
5: I think they arguably won the peace negotiations, but they did not win the war. Their military is severely degraded. Their nuclear program, civilian program, is severely degraded. They have much less ability to project power from the territory of Iran. Their missiles were, by most measures, more than half of them destroyed. They have been severely damaged.
4: Now Iran will be able to sell their oil on the world oil market and potentially make billions of dollars immediately, an opportunity that they've not had for years. An emotional day inside a New York courtroom Wednesday for families of Gilgal Beach serial killer Rex Heuermann, who was sentenced to life in prison for his role in the murders of several women before scattering their remains on a remote Long Island beach years ago. But for the family and friends who gave impact statements at Heuermann's sentencing, it was about far more than just punishing the man responsible. ABC's Aaron Katursky was in the courtroom and describes how the families reacted inside that hearing.
6: Some of them looked directly at him, called him a coward, an ogre, a monster, and said that his name was no longer worth mentioning. Some condemned him to hell. Others asked that he get right with God, but mainly they wanted to remember the women.
4: In a 17-year killing spree, Rex Heuermann murdered 8 women he hired as escorts. Some Good Samaritans are being hailed heroes after saving several people trapped inside a burning plane that crash-landed on a busy highway in Laredo, Texas. ABC's Gio Benitez reports.
7: Around 10 p.m. local time, a private Cessna Citation Latitude jet with 6 people on board slamming into a light post and a car before breaking apart. The jet inbound from San Jose del Cabo and was trying to get to Austin. The pilots diverting to Laredo after reporting mechanical issues, the plane losing contact with the tower, crashing moments later.
4: Drivers stopped to search for survivors, trying to smash the cockpit with a sledgehammer, others using a shovel to prop open the door. Your business news is coming up.
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0: The men's fragrance frenzy is intensifying.
3: If you ain't dripping, you're tripping. And this goes from Monday to Sunday.
0: Thanks to Overspray J, one of the top sellers of men's fragrances on TikTok, and others who encourage men to layer scents and spray themselves as many as 100 times a day. Influencer Evan Hall says most of his more than a million followers are 18 to 24-year-olds seeking innovation and with a nose for bargains at stores like TJ Maxx.
13: I'll go into TJ Maxx or someone else will go into TJ Maxx, pick up a fragrance, love it, post it on Facebook.
0: The most popular sites to buy scents through TikTok shop sell knockoffs or dupes, and Hall says that's because of the quality.
13: I think it just comes down to that there's now like affordable fragrance that smell good.
0: Charm.io says these dupes just generated about $82 million in annual sales, only a fraction of what cosmetics giants sell. But all the overspraying and the scent mixing has the knockoff makers smelling increasing profits. Denise Pellegrini.
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4: And a quick look at your Environment Canada weather shows your cold spot in Canada right now, minus 1.8 degrees. That's none of it. Your hot spot, 21.9 degrees at Point Pelly, Ontario.
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4: Hello, and thanks for joining us. It's June 18th. I'm Tom Hackett. Here's what's making news right now. Albertans are getting a new one-time rebate to replace an existing program. But this rebate is being mocked by Alberta's NDP leader, comparing it to a napkin scribble.
31: Two 14-year-olds in Edmonton charged with using AI to create sexualized images of their peers.
32: These are very convincing images.
31: Police believe the number of victims is in the double digits.
33: It's the latest episode in Surrey's soap opera. The police board is moving forward on a policy that would restrict what the city's police chief can say.
34: Canada's second match of the FIFA World Cup set for Thursday in Vancouver. We might see Alphonso Davies, among others. Sports at 45.
4: We've got all those stories and even a whole lot more coming your way in just 60 seconds. But first, at your ones, we got your traffic and weather.
1: From the 660 News Traffic Center, I'm Rob Priest. Starting in the southeast on Blackfoot Trail between Southland Drive and 85th Avenue, due to ongoing roadway redevelopment, the speeds are going to be reduced to 50 kilometers, and this will last until August 16th. But elsewhere in the southeast on Anderson Road up by Bonaventura Drive, due to ongoing roadway improvements and widening, all four right lanes are going to be closed off, with speeds also reduced to 50 kilometers, and this will last until June 23rd. Finishing things off in the city in the northwest on Shaganapi Trail and Sage Valley Boulevard due to ongoing concrete rehab and pavement work. The northbound right lane is going to be closed with speeds reduced to 50 kilometers, and this will last until September 30th. But if you see a problem, give us a call at 403-291-0066. And now it is time for the forecast from Environment Canada. Right now it is a low of 9 with a 30% chance of showers. Later today it'll get up to a high of 16 with a 60% chance, and Friday is set to reach a high of 20 with sunshine. More traffic and weather in 10 minutes.
4: Now, for your top stories, Alberta Premier Daniel Smith is offering Albertans a one-time payment of $100 to help pay their bills. It's in lieu of the government suspending the 13-cent a liter provincial gas tax with the recent rise and fall in gas prices.
31: The payment is a part of the Alberta Energy Rebate, and applications can be made online starting July 1st. It replaces earlier discussions around suspending the provincial fuel excise tax at the pumps during periods of high oil prices. Here's Premier Daniel Smith.
2: We believe that the people need to have an equivalent amount of money that they otherwise would have got through the rebate. That's why we've put that forward. And we also believe that people need the choice to put it towards their pressing needs.
31: This rebate is being unofficially called Danny Dollars. In 2005, there was Ralph Bucks when former Premier Ralph Klein announced a one-time $400 rebate for every Albertan from the $1.4 billion of the provincial surplus. But Moshe Lander, former senior economist for the government of Alberta, says there's more similarities between the two bucks than people think.
5: He also understood that it wasn't necessarily the best economics plan, but that wasn't his concern. He was concerned with political popularity. I think that there's a similarity here.
31: Lander says Klein wanted to leave a legacy by giving out Ralph Bucks, whereas Smith wants to regain popularity after the separation referendum upset many Albertans. Nearly 3.4 million adults will be eligible for the rebate if your household income is under $225,000 and if you filed a 2025 tax return. I'm Ariel O'Shea.
4: Alberta's NDP are now sharing their reaction to the UCP's energy rebate announcement. Nahed Nenshi released a statement saying his party welcomes anything that gives more money to Albertans. But this one-time rebate doesn't address the cost of living crisis and other issues that left 60% of Albertans struggling to make ends meet. He calls it something the premier sketched on the back of a napkin that violates her own legislation on the gas tax. Nenshi also questioned the timing of all this, pointing out how it comes just days after his party released their affordability strategy. While your kids may not be versed on how to look out for online predators or scammers, they might also not know about the laws when it comes to altering the images of their peers. Our Andrea Montgomery reports, Alert's Internet Child Exploitation Unit has charged two 14-year-old boys in Edmonton with doing just that.
6: Do kids know that this is illegal or impactful? I mean, I don't think so. I think there are too many gaps in education.
31: That is Constable Stephanie Bosch with Alberta's Alert Team, saying that law enforcement absolutely has and will lay charges against people creating sexually exploitative material and sharing it online. This as two 14-year-old boys face criminal charges in Edmonton for doing just that. Apparently, a teacher tipped off police in March. The boys accused of taking photos of girls and using AI to create extremely realistic nudes. Investigators say they do not have a final count of the victims, but expect it to be in the double digits. Voyeurism, as well as making and possessing child sexual exploitation material, are the charges laid. Alert has investigated two similar cases in Calgary in the past year, this past January at a junior high, and this past December when a 17-year-old faced similar charges for altering images of high school-aged girls. Bosch says this is just the beginning. I'm Andrea Montgomery.
4: BC's transportation minister is in damage control mode after reports the price tag for the Massey Tunnel replacement has more than doubled. 1130's Ronaldo Suarez reports the minister insists the federal government remains committed to the project.
7: A statement from Transportation Minister Mike Farnworth says conversations with the federal government are going well, but admits while the cost has increased, they have not contemplated or discussed an $11 billion budget. A number Councillor Dylan Kruger confirms he's been told the cost is now ballooned to.
8: I can't think of a bigger capital project failure than this one from this government. They've let down commuters. They've let down businesses. They've let down national trade that is being stalled and actually held hostage in a tunnel that is way past its best before date. This didn't have to happen. It shouldn't have happened. It's an absolute shame on this government.
7: He's angry with the provincial government and demanding accountability. He's also been told the province has reached out to Ottawa for a $4 billion bailout. I'm Reynaldo Suarez.
4: The Surrey Police Board is limiting its chief's ability to speak to the media. 1130's Kyle Benning has the latest developments as the city moves through its police transition.
33: The board says it wants to make sure everyone stays in their lane. Newly elected chairperson Perm Jawanda says nothing will change and that the chief can continue to speak about public safety matters.
9: The police chief, chief constables, him and his leadership team would continue to speak on all operational items. That is their purview and that is their expertise. The board's oversight is more about oversight and governance.
33: But critics, including the union representing SPS officers, says the chief can't be limited in speaking publicly, especially if it means criticizing the oversight committee. The motion passed without
1: any discussion. I'm Kyle Benning.
4: The safety regulator investigating Cultus Lake Water Park has found electrical issues in response to a dozen students being rushed to hospital while on a field trip on Monday. Technical Safety BC is leading the investigation into the incident and found the park's electrical system violated regulations. It says further investigation is needed and that Cultus Lake will have to fix all issues before it can reopen. Early Wednesday, the park's operator apologized to parents and students from Poco's Minicata Middle School, saying it's deeply saddened and sorry for the situation. Tuesday, Chilliwack RCMP noted it did not believe what happened was criminal in nature.
20: News Radio, wildfire update.
4: We're hearing from West Kelowna Mayor Gord Milsom after a wildfire forced hundreds of properties in the Casa Loma and Lakeview Heights areas to be evacuated Tuesday.
3: Firefighters did a great job in battling the fire. The fire was inches away from homes, so obviously extremely dangerous situation.
4: No structures were lost and no one was hurt. The fire near Okanagan Lake is still active but is now contained. Hundreds were able to return home Tuesday, but the regional district says roughly 750 homes remain on evacuation alert. Hundreds of Qataris are in town for today's match. They arrived on chartered flights paid for by the fantastically wealthy nation's emir, who's also picking up their hotel tab. Omar Al Ansari has been supporting the Qatar national team since he was 7 years old. He isn't worried about being outnumbered Thursday.
10: The Canadian is a very strong team. They play in their places and they play in their stadium under their fans. Of course, the match will be difficult, but we hope so. We win this game.
4: Qatar fans are brimming with confidence after a 1-1 draw with Switzerland last weekend. It's 10 minutes after the hour. Coming up in just 60 seconds, we'll have a look at your traffic and weather forecast. 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
1: From the 660 News Traffic Center, I'm Rob Priest. Starting in the northwest on 10th Street up by Memorial Drive, due to ongoing concrete rehab and pavement work, the right lanes are going to be closed off, and this will last until June 30th. But elsewhere in the city in the southeast, on Anderson Road between McLeod Trail and Bow Bottom Trail, due to ongoing road construction and improvements, the east and westbound left and right lanes are going to be closed with speeds reduced to 50 kilometers, and this will last until August 31st. But elsewhere in the city in the northeast, on Deerfoot Trail up by McKnight Boulevard, due to ongoing street light repairs, the southbound ramp is going to be closed with speeds reduced to 50 kilometers, and this will last until later today. But if you see a problem, give us a call at 403-291-0066. And now it is time for the forecast from Environment Canada. Right now, it is a low of 9 with a 30% chance of showers. Later today, it'll get up to a high of 16 with a 60% chance, and Friday is set to reach a high of 20 with sunshine. More traffic and weather in 10 minutes.
4: Alberta Premier Daniel Smith is suggesting it's too late to put an anti-coal mining petition question to a province-wide referendum this fall. Earlier this month, Alberta musician Corb Lund delivered what he said were more than 200,000 signatures in support of his petition. If the required 178,000 signatures are verified, Smith's government would be forced to consider passing a law banning new coal mining or sending it to a province-wide referendum. The United Conservative government is already putting 10 questions on the ballot October 19th. A 66-year-old woman was airlifted to hospital with a serious head injury after she was hit by a pickup truck in Mission Tuesday night. Mounties say it appears the driver of the car was turning right onto Cherry Avenue from Cedar Street around 7:30. Police said at the same time, the woman started crossing at Cedar with a pedestrian walk signal. The 73-year-old cooperated with police, who demanded a breath sample, which came back with a warning sign. The driver received a 3-day roadside ban. However, the Mounties note the level of the alleged impairment did not meet the threshold for a criminal charge. And Burnaby Mounties are looking for a suspect after a road rage involving a knife. RCMP got reports that someone threatened another driver with a knife on April 19th. It happened on Boundary Road near Grandview Highway. A photo has now been released of the suspect. You can see it on our website. If you have any information, you're urged to contact Burnaby RCMP. Coming up next, we got all your sports highlights. News Radio time is 2:13 Mountain, 1:13 Pacific.
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4: Hello, and thanks for joining us. It's June 18th. I'm Tom Hackett. Here's what's making news right now. Alberta Premier Daniel Smith is offering Albertans a one-time payment of $100 to help pay their bills. It's in lieu of the government suspending the 13-cent a liter provincial gas tax with a recent rise and fall in gas prices. BC's transportation minister is in damage control mode after reports the price tag for the Massey Tunnel replacement has more than doubled. The minister insists the federal government remains committed to the project. And the Surrey Police Board is limiting its chief's ability to speak to the media. We have the latest developments as the city moves through its police transition. From Sportsnet Radio, here's Marcus Fitzgerald.
34: All eyes on Vancouver for Thursday. Canada's second match at the FIFA World Cup. Qatar in town and a couple of key players for the Canadians said to be available for selection. Moise Bombito and Alphonso Davies. We spent a lot of time talking about the injury status of Davies, the Bayern Munich star dealing with that hamstring issue. Jesse Marsh didn't say that Davies would start necessarily. Maybe we see him a little bit in the second half. Second match of the tournament for Canada, of course. The Bosnia-Herzegovina-Switzerland match will go prior to their game on Thursday. Canada faces Switzerland also in Vancouver on June 24th. As for the action on Wednesday, Harry Kane scored a pair, England over Croatia 4-2. Colombia, 2 goals in the second half, pacing their 3-1 victory over Uzbekistan. Ghana finding the back of the net in the 95th. They beat Panama 1-0. Portugal and Congo DR playing to a 1-1 draw to kick off the day on Wednesday. PWHL draft went on Wednesday. Caroline Harvey gets selected first overall by the Vancouver Golden Eyes. 64 points in 33 games last season for Harvey with the University of Wisconsin. A lot of hype around this young player. Baseball, Blue Jays beat the Red Sox at Fenway 3-0. Baltimore over Seattle 5-3. Sports at 15 and 45 past every hour anytime.
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4: You're listening to News Radio. I'm Tom Hackett. Alberta Premier Danielle Smith's not mincing words after treaty chiefs called for a probe into her for treason. Our Darren Rathwell reports the Premier is telling chiefs to check themselves.
6: I think it's disgraceful that any government that wants to be taken seriously would level charges that serious against another government.
17: Some barbed comments from Premier Smith aimed at the Assembly of Treaty Chiefs, a dispute over the chiefs calling for a probe by RCMP and Auditor General into whether there's grounds for treason by the Premier and members of the UCP. Chiefs claiming the Smith government's violating treaty rights and holding a referendum at a time of severe risk to Canada's sovereignty. But Smith out with a pointed message for the chiefs.
6: To check themselves, because we have a very collaborative relationship between our government and our ministers. I want that to continue. But this kind of overwrought language has no place in a democracy.
17: The chiefs also claim the Smith government's failed to act on the recent voters' data breach. Smith says she wants the chiefs to show as much respect for her government as they have shown them, and says they should be respectful of her government's work towards a new relationship with Ottawa. I'm Darren Rathwell.
4: Alberta NDP leader Nahed Nenshi is giving Albertans a first look at his party's economic vision. Speaking in Calgary, Nenshi says the plan focuses on creating jobs, supporting businesses, and making sure prosperity is shared across the province. He also accused the UCP government of lacking a long-term economic strategy and says governments need to stay focused on the basics.
19: You have to be laser-focused on jobs and on growth. You have to be laser focused on spending within your means and on sharing prosperity with all Albertans. Sadly, this government is a government that doesn't really particularly like governing. They like scoring political points.
4: Nenshi says his party's economic platform will focus on jobs, responsible government, and ensuring all Albertans benefit from economic growth. Alberta's film industry is booming, and the provincial government wants to keep it that way. City's Melanie Ng explains.
21: The Alberta government is going full steam ahead in support of the province's film and television industry. The province announcing $65 million for the industry at the Banff World Media Festival on Wednesday morning. They add that it's bringing the Film and Television Tax Credit and Alberta Media Fund together under the Ministry of Arts, Culture and Status of Women, while making sure that the FTTC includes unscripted television and game shows. Since 2020, productions under the FTTC have generated $933 million toward provincial GDP while supporting more than 16,000 jobs.
4: Earlier this year, Movie Maker Magazine placed Calgary in the number 4 spot when it comes to the best place to live and work as a filmmaker in North America. Your traffic and weather is coming up.
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1: From the 660 News Traffic Center, I'm Rob Priest. Starting in the southeast on Blackfoot Trail between Southland Drive and 85th Avenue, due to ongoing roadway redevelopment, the speeds are going to be reduced to 50 kilometers, and this will last until August 16th. But elsewhere in the southeast, on Anderson Road up by Bonaventura Drive, due to ongoing roadway improvements and widening, all four right lanes are going to be closed off, with speeds also reduced to 50 kilometers, and this will last until June 23rd. Finishing things off in the city in the northwest on Shaganapi Trail and Sage Valley Boulevard, due to ongoing concrete rehab and pavement work, the northbound right lane is going to be closed with speeds reduced to 50 kilometers, and this will last until September 30th. But if you see a problem, give us a call at 403-291-0066. And now it is time for the forecast from Environment Canada. Right now it is a low of 9 with a 30% chance of showers. Later today it'll get up to a high of 16 with a 60% chance. And Friday is set to reach a high of 20 with sunshine. More traffic and weather in 10 minutes.
4: To News Radio, I'm Tom Hackett. U.S. officials presenting the peace deal, lifting the American blockade of Iranian ports, rewarding Iran for reopening the Strait of Hormuz, and laying the groundwork for 60 days of future talks about their nuclear program. ABC's Rachel Scott has more.
3: Iran reaffirms that it shall not procure or develop nuclear weapons. Reaffirms because it made that same pledge in the first line of the Obama nuclear deal. But unlike that deal, Iran's agreement with President Trump includes no other nuclear commitments, just a pledge to keep talking, including about how Iran could dispose of its highly enriched uranium.
4: Families of women killed by Gilgal Beach serial killer Rex Heuermann were in court Wednesday to speak as the man convicted of seven killings was sentenced. ABC's Aaron Katursky reports.
5: In a 17-year killing spree, Rex Heuermann murdered eight women he hired as escorts. Liliana Waterman was three when her mom, Megan, vanished.
7: Rex Heuermann did not just take my mother's life. He stole an entire lifetime of memories that me and her never got to make.
5: The judge, indignant, sent Heuermann to prison for life. Families clapped and jeered, shouting him out of the room and out of their lives after a 33-year nightmare.
4: Prosecutors say there's one additional victim they're still working to identify. Attorneys for accused CEO killer Luigi Mangione in court Wednesday revealed a new defense for their client in a state trial for murder. ABC's Rhiannon Ali reports.
8: A judge now revealing Luigi Mangione's lawyers plan to use a psychiatric defense in his state trial, claiming during that time Mangione was suffering an extreme emotional disturbance and was not in control of himself when prosecutors say he gunned down United Healthcare CEO Brian Thompson on a New York City sidewalk in 2024. The judge today ordering defense lawyers to turn over psychiatric records immediately, saying nothing is going to be a surprise, so get it done.
4: Last month, the judge ruled a gun found in his backpack during his arrest could be used against him at the trial, along with a notebook containing his writings. His state trial is set to begin in September. Bars in Boston are reporting an invasion of Scottish soccer fans has drained all their beer in the first weekend of the World Cup. Billy DeCane is general manager of a pub in downtown Boston and says they had to call in a special truck delivery from a Sam Adams brewery just to meet fans' demand.
9: I've been in this business for over 30 years and I've never seen anything like this. And to have another round of the Tartan Army this weekend, we'll be more prepared for it. And my team, we couldn't have been more excited.
4: Scotland will face Morocco at Boston Stadium on Friday before heading to play Brazil in Miami, and bars are getting ready for Invasion 2.0. Your business news is coming up.
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13: Ah, shit. Sorry, Landon. Got a little evidence on your shirt there.
12: I was going to change this shirt anyway. Serving Langley, Surrey, and Maple Ridge.
14: This is a Bloomberg Monday Minute. The largest commercial crude oil storage hub in the U.S. in Cushing, Oklahoma, has seen inventory fall 8 weeks in a row, and it now stands at about 20 million barrels. That's critically low. The loss of Persian Gulf crude supply during the Iran war has left global supply chains extremely stretched, with the U.S. stepping in as the seller of last resort to the global oil market. The slump in inventories at Cushing presents an extra challenge, as pulling oil out of tanks when levels fall below 20 million barrels is difficult and expensive. Wall Street trades for one more day this week. Markets are off tomorrow for Juneteenth. One economic report of note today, new jobless claim filings likely eased slightly last week. The previous week, initial jobless claims increased more than expected, but remained well below year-ago levels. Combined with May's stronger-than-expected report on job creation, the jobless numbers have largely reinforced the idea of continued momentum in the labor market. Andrew O'Day.
15: Things that drunk people say.
16: Turn it up! Let's dance! Oh my God, this is the best night of my life.
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2: The union representing 19,000 Canadian auto workers says it's bracing for the start of the most consequential labor negotiations in its history. Contract talks between Unifor and the Detroit Three automakers will kick off Monday in Toronto as their current collective agreements are set to expire in September.
3: Unifor typically uses pattern bargaining for its auto sector negotiations, and this go-around, like the last one in 2023, will see the union go toe-to-toe with Ford first, and then talks with Stellantis and General Motors are expected to follow. The bargaining comes amid difficult conditions for the sector as it copes with U.S. tariffs, uncertainty in trade talks, and the introduction of Chinese electric vehicles here. Unifor President Lana Payne says job security is paramount. The union says nearly 6,500 total jobs have been lost in the auto manufacturing sector in just the past 16 months. Karen Rebo, The Canadian Press.
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2: Hello, and thanks for joining us. It's June 18th. I'm Tom Hackett. Here's what's making news right now. The Alberta government is moving away from its 13% liter fuel tax relief program and replacing it with a one-time direct cash payment of $100.
5: Two boys are now facing the consequences of their actions.
6: Well, you will be held responsible. Regardless of your age, we have 14-year-olds that we have charged today.
5: After using AI to create sexualized images of their female peers.
7: BC's transportation minister says Ottawa remains committed to supporting the Massey Tunnel replacement project, while a Delta City Council questions reports that the cost has skyrocketed from the initial figure.
8: The Surrey Police Board puts a gag order in place for whoever steps in to be the city's top cop. The chairperson says she just wants everyone to stay in their lane.
9: Canada's second match of the FIFA World Cup set for Thursday in Vancouver. We might see Alphonso Davies, among others. Sports at 45.
2: We've got all those stories and even a whole lot more coming your way in just 60 seconds. But first, at your ones, we got your traffic and weather.
10: From the 660 News Traffic Center, I'm Rob Priest. Starting in the southeast on Blackfoot Trail between Southland Drive and 85th Avenue, due to ongoing roadway redevelopment, the speeds are going to be reduced to 50 kilometers, and this will last until August 16th. But elsewhere in the southeast on Anderson Road up by Bonaventura Drive, due to ongoing roadway improvements and widening, all four right lanes are going to be closed off, with speeds also reduced to 50 kilometers, and this will last until June 23rd. Finishing things off in the city in the northwest on Shaganapi Trail and Sage Valley Boulevard, due to ongoing concrete rehab and pavement work. The northbound right lane is going to be closed with speeds reduced to 50 kilometers, and this will last until September 30th. But if you see a problem, give us a call at 403-291-0066. And now it is time for the forecast from Environment Canada. Right now it is a low of 9 with a 30% chance of showers. Later today it'll get up to a high of 16 with a 60% chance, and Friday is set to reach a high of 20 with sunshine. More traffic and weather in 10 minutes.
2: Now, for your top stories, the Alberta government is moving away from its 13-cent per liter fuel tax relief program and replacing it with a one-time direct cash payment it says is more fair and flexible.
11: The new Alberta Energy Rebate will give eligible Albertans a one-time payment of $100 starting July 1st. Anyone 18 or older with a household income of under $225,000 who filed a 2025 tax return will be able to apply online. Minister Jason Nixon says this will directly benefit Albertans more than cutting the fuel tax would.
12: When the federal government suspended their 10 cents fuel tax this year, those savings were erased at the pump within days before Albertans could actually feel that relief. And with price fluctuating the way they are now, provincial tax relief can disappear just as easily before anything actually benefits.
11: But former Government of Alberta economist Moshe Lander says he is concerned this is a band-aid solution, especially as Alberta continues to face uncertainty around future oil revenues and its deficit outlook.
13: This is now merely short-term decision-making rather than long-term reforms. And unfortunately, that's what the government needs to be thinking about right now, is what reforms are necessary to put us in a position that when we do reach that full capacity, how are we going to make sure that we're balancing the budget?
11: Lander adds that this is merely a political strategy to boost the premium.

0: Twitter's declining popularity. I'm Ariel O'Shea.
1: Nahed Nenshi is sharing his reaction to Daniel Smith's energy rebate, calling it something she sketched on the back of a napkin. In a statement, the NDP leader says they always welcome more money back into the hands of Albertans, but this rebate doesn't address the cost of living crisis or other issues that left a majority of Albertans struggling. He also questioned the timing of it, saying it comes just days after his party presented their affordability strategy. It's another case of teens using AI to create nudes of their classmates. Our Andrea Montgomery takes a closer look at the incident in Edmonton and what police are saying about it.
2: Two 14-year-old boys are now facing the consequences of irresponsible use of AI, facing charges of voyeurism as well as making and possessing child sexual exploitation material. This after they allegedly took photos of girls their age, used AI to alter them, and shared the photos with each other. At this point, investigators are not naming what apps or platforms are used. Constable Stephanie Bosch is with Alert. She's also the primary investigator on the file.
3: These aren't what we typically see for, you know, AI-generated images. These are very convincing images.
2: This is not the first time police have had to look into something like this in Alberta. In December, Alert laid charges against a 17-year-old boy for doing a similar thing in Calgary. And in January of this year, Calgary police shared they were working on another similar investigation at a junior high in the city.
3: To be talking to our kids, this is a criminal behavior. We can't be taking images of our classmates or of our peers and creating nude images of them because, yes, there are real-world consequences to that.
2: I'm Andrea Montgomery.
1: Most experts doubt the U.S. would suddenly leave the CUSMA trade agreement, despite the American president's comments yesterday suggesting otherwise.
4: U.S. President Donald Trump told reporters at the G7 summit in France he would rather not have the Canada-U.S.-Mexico agreement in place.
5: But I may sign it, right? But I would. We'd do better as a country if we don't have an agreement.
6: So are you thinking of...
5: Yeah, I'm thinking about maybe we won't be able to make a deal.
4: He also said he views it as, quote, possibly expiring immediately. Johns Hopkins University's Christopher Sands says CUSMA's July 1st date is a milestone, not a deadline. Renew CUSMA for 16 more years, withdraw entirely, or do neither. Because of how integrated many North American industries are, most experts doubt that the U.S. would be quick to exit the trade pact. Jason White, The Canadian Press.
1: A Delta city councillor says the price tag of the Massey Tunnel replacement has more than doubled and is demanding answers from the provincial government. But 1130's Ronaldo Suarez reports BC's transportation minister says the feds remain on board with the project despite its rising cost.
7: In a statement, Transportation Minister Mike Farnworth says discussions with the federal government are going well, and while he acknowledges project costs have increased, he says that the province has neither considered nor discussed an $11 billion budget for the replacement. However, Delta Councillor Dylan Kruger says he's been told the cost is now ballooned to roughly that figure, and the NDP has asked the feds for $4 billion in financial aid.
8: At the end of the day, I don't see why the feds would bail them out for unprecedented levels of fiscal mismanagement when they had a shovel-ready project at $2.9 billion that would have been opened 3 years ago. We know the feds have already stepped up, and most recent reports I have is that they offered up to $800 million towards the cost of this project, which on the original budget would have been a substantial contribution.
7: This comes as Delta City Council passed an emergency motion this week calling for an independent review into the project after the province terminated its agreement with the contractor. I'm Reynaldo Suarez.
1: Surrey's Police Board has approved a policy that critics say would effectively muzzle its police chief.
9: The motion before Surrey's Police Oversight Committee looked to limit what the chief could say about the governance and decisions made by the board. New board chairperson Perm Jawanda says they want the interim chief and future chief to only speak with media about policing matters.
10: There will be no change at all in anything to do with that. That would be just as it was before. There is no change to that. The changes would be with respect to items related to governance that are under the responsibility of the board.
9: The union representing SPS officers says the police chief needs to be able to speak about public safety freely and without interference from the oversight committee. The motion passed without any discussion. I'm Kyle Benning.
1: The Newfoundland and Labrador government recently found hazardous levels of a cancer-causing gas in some of its public housing units, prompting some experts to call for mandatory testing across the entire country. Kelly Bush is the manager of Health Canada's National Radon Outreach Program. She says a dangerous gas could be accumulating in any home or building.
6: It's a radioactive gas that is produced naturally from the breakdown of uranium in the ground. As it seeps out of the ground, it's diluted outside. But when it finds its way into enclosed spaces like a home, it can accumulate to high levels and become a serious health risk.
1: Health Canada says radon exposure leads to an estimated 16% of lung cancers in Canada, resulting in about 3,200 deaths each year, more than deaths from car accidents, carbon monoxide, and house fires combined. Expect to see big crowds in downtown Vancouver today when Canada meets Qatar under the dome at BC Place. Meteorologist Carl Lamb is in the Penfolds Roofing and Solely Weather Center. He says Thursday is the start of an extended hot stretch for the south coast.
11: So it's just more sunshine and temperatures will start to heat up as we go toward the weekend. Looks like Sunday and Monday could be some of the hotter days with temperatures into the mid-20s by the coast to near 30 away from the water.
1: That nice weather is coming just in time for Prime Minister Mark Carney, who will be in town today to see the game and meet with Premier Eby. It's 40 minutes after the hour. Coming up in just 60 seconds, we'll have a look at your traffic and weather forecast. 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
14: From the 660 News Traffic Center, I'm Rob Priest. Starting in the northwest on 10th Street up by Memorial Drive, due to ongoing concrete rehab and pavement work, the right lanes are going to be closed off, and this will last until June 30th. But elsewhere in the city in the southeast, on Anderson Road between McLeod Trail and Bow Bottom Trail, due to ongoing road construction and improvements, the east and westbound left and right lanes are going to be closed with speeds reduced to 50 kilometers, and this will last until August 31st. But elsewhere in the city in the northeast, on Deerfoot Trail up by McKnight Boulevard, due to ongoing street light repairs, the southbound ramp is going to be closed with speeds reduced to 50 kilometers, and this will last until later today. But if you see a problem, give us a call at 403-291-0066. And now it is time for the forecast from Environment Canada. Right now, it is a low of 9 with a 30% chance of showers. Later today, it'll get up to a high of 16 with a 60% chance, and Friday is set to reach a high of 20 with sunshine. More traffic and weather in 10 minutes.
1: A Hell's Kitchen New York crime and drama series is coming to MGM Plus with the Westies.
15: We have our first look at the Westies, the MGM Plus drama about New York's infamous Irish gang of the same name. The new series stars Academy Award winner J.K. 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
16: Hi, I am Nikki Glaser.
15: Comedian Nikki Glaser is stepping into a new role. Glaser will be joining the voice cast of Steps, a new animated film for Netflix. She joins the previously announced all-star cast, including Bette Midler and Ali Wong. Steps will premiere on Netflix later this year. A new film is coming to the Sphere. Starting in 2027, fans will be able to experience the Rocky Horror Picture Show in the famed Las Vegas venue. The first film to play the Sphere was The Wizard of Oz, which has sold 3 million tickets since its premiere last year. And happy birthday to Sir Paul McCartney, who is 84 today. Michelle Franz and ABC News.
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1: Hello, and thanks for joining us. It's June 18th. I'm Tom Hackett. Here's what's making news right now. Most experts doubt the U.S. would suddenly leave the CUSMA trade agreement, despite the American president's comments yesterday suggesting otherwise. It's another case of teens using AI to create nudes of their classmates. We take a closer look at the incident and what police are saying about it. And a Delta city councillor says the price tag of the Massey Tunnel replacement has more than doubled and is demanding answers from the provincial government. From Sportsnet Radio, here's Marcus Fitzgerald.
20: And let the anticipation build now for Canada and Qatar in Vancouver, the FIFA World Cup on Thursday. Second match of the tournament, obviously, for Jesse Marsh's crew coming off the tie against Bosnia-Herzegovina last week in Toronto. Canada getting some good news on Wednesday. Alphonso Davies and Moise Mobutu both made available for selection. Doesn't mean they're going to start or play a ton, but they're being made available. That's good news. It could be a lot worse. We'll see what goes down on Thursday. Canada's next match following this one on Thursday will go on the 24th against Switzerland. Switzerland will play Bosnia-Herzegovina on Thursday as well. So this group will really shape up a little bit after the action on Thursday. As for what we saw on the pitch on Wednesday, there were four games across the day. Colombia beat Uzbekistan 3-1. Ghana takes down Panama 1-0. Ghana scoring in the 95th. That's a big 3 points and a plus one goal differential. They're right there with the English. England beat Croatia 4-2. Harry Kane scoring twice. Portugal and Congo DR battling to a 1-1 drop. PWHL draft on Wednesday. The top pick to the Vancouver Golden Eyes. They tab American defenseman Caroline Harvey, KK. That's what they call her. As expected, 64 points in 33 games last season with the University of Wisconsin. In the bigs, the Blue Jays get a good ninth inning from Louis Varland. They beat the Red Sox at Fenway 3-0. It was Baltimore over Seattle 5-3. Sports at 15 and 45 past every hour. There aren't any time. Sportsnet.
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1: You're listening to News Radio. I'm Tom Hackett. RCMP says 35-year-old Corey Earhart was taken into custody once again after being arrested in High River. Dion Wehrmuth reports.
25: Earhart was first charged with possessing and accessing child sexual abuse materials on June 3rd, shortly after Okotoks RCMP publicly asked residents not to pursue any vigilante justice. However, earlier this week, RCMP confirmed an Okotoks home linked to the case had been the site of numerous mischief and vandalism reports. On June 11th, a warrant was issued for Earhart after police received reports that he had breached release conditions, and he was arrested in High River on Tuesday with a court date scheduled for June 23rd. I'm Dion Wearmouth.
1: A special committee looking at medical assistance in dying says expansion of MAID to people whose only underlying condition is mental illness should be paused indefinitely. Shelley Lee reports.
0: The committee's report came out late Wednesday afternoon, with both Liberal and Conservative committee members agreeing with its findings.
2: Nothing has changed. It wasn't allowed beforehand. We're continuing to not allow it to happen, and I would suggest they continue to seek psychiatric help.
0: Canada introduced MAID exactly 10 years ago today and is prepared to expand the program to include those living with mental illness in March of next year. But the sole recommendation from the committee's report says the conditions necessary for safe and equitable implementation cannot presently be met. Inclusion Canada welcomes the recommendation. The group advocates for people with disabilities and also opposes Track 2 MAID, which is currently legal and reserved for people whose deaths are not reasonably foreseeable. Shally Lee, City News, Ottawa.
1: Alberta Premier Daniel Smith is clapping back at a group of First Nation chiefs who are calling for a treason investigation into the Premier.
3: I would ask the treaty chiefs to check themselves, because we have a very collaborative relationship between our government and our ministers. I want that to continue.
5: Premier Smith responding to a call from the Assembly of Treaty Chiefs for an investigation by RCMP and Auditor General. The chiefs say they're looking to determine whether actions by the Premier and UCP constitute treason in light of the province calling a referendum, doing so during what the chiefs describe as severe risks to Canada's sovereignty. But Premier Smith not having it.
3: I think it's disgraceful. I think it's disgraceful that any government that wants to be taken seriously would level charges that serious against another government.
5: The chiefs claim the government's violating treaty rights and say the province has failed to act on the recent breach of voters' data. Smith says she wants the chiefs to show as much respect for her government as they've shown for them, and calls the chiefs' claims overwrought language with no place in democracy. I'm Darren Athwell.
1: Small businesses are front and center in the Alberta NDP's latest policy announcement. Leader Nahed Nenshi unveiled his economic priorities at a Calgary restaurant, saying his party wants to attract head offices, invest in skills training, and grow industries beyond oil and gas.
18: Small business is the backbone of our economy. It's where we see almost all of our job growth. So we need to ensure that Alberta goes back to what it was before this government, as the very best place in North America to start and grow a business.
1: Nenshi says helping entrepreneurs and growing good-paying jobs will be key parts of the NDP's economic agenda. Your traffic and weather's coming.
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14: From the 660 News Traffic Center, I'm Rob Priest. Starting in the southeast on Blackfoot Trail between Southland Drive and 85th Avenue, due to ongoing roadway redevelopment, the speeds are going to be reduced to 50 kilometers, and this will last until August 16th. But elsewhere in the southeast on Anderson Road up by Bonaventura Drive, due to ongoing roadway improvements and widening, all four right lanes are going to be closed off, with speeds also reduced to 50 kilometers, and this will last until June 23rd. Finishing things off in the city in the northwest on Shaganapi Trail and Sage Valley, Valley Boulevard due to ongoing concrete rehab and pavement work. The northbound right lane is going to be closed with speeds reduced to 50 kilometers, and this will last until September 30th. But if you see a problem, give us a call at 403-291-0066. And now it is time for the forecast from Environment Canada. Right now it is a low of 9 with a 30% chance of showers. Later today it'll get up to a high of 16 with a 60% chance, and Friday is set to reach a high of 20 with sunshine. More traffic and weather in 10 minutes.
4: To News Radio, I'm Tom Hackett. While in France for the G7 summit this week, U.S. President Donald Trump physically signed the Memorandum of Understanding between the U.S. and Iran on Wednesday, looking to begin winding down the war with Iran. ABC's Jonathan Carl discusses whether or not Tehran managed to come out on top over these last months.
6: I think they arguably won the peace negotiations, but they did not win the war. Their military is severely degraded. Their nuclear program, civilian program, is severely degraded. They have much less ability to project power from the territory of Iran. Their missiles were, by most measures, more than half of them destroyed. They have been severely damaged.
4: Now Iran will be able to sell their oil on the world oil market and potentially make billions of dollars immediately, an opportunity that they've not had for years. An emotional day inside a New York courtroom Wednesday for families of Gilgal Beach serial killer Rex Heuermann, who was sentenced to life in prison for his role in the murders of several women before scattering their remains on a remote Long Island beach years ago. But for the family and friends who gave impact statements at Heuermann's sentencing, it was about far more than just punishing the man responsible. ABC's Aaron Katursky was in the courtroom and describes how the families reacted inside that hearing.
0: Some of them looked directly at him, called him a coward, an ogre, a monster, and said that his name was no longer worth mentioning. Some condemned him to hell. Others asked that he get right with God, but mainly they wanted to remember the women.
4: In a 17-year killing spree, Rex Heuermann murdered 8 women he hired as escorts. Some Good Samaritans are being hailed heroes after saving several people trapped inside a burning plane that crash-landed on a busy highway in Laredo, Texas. ABC's Gio Benitez reports.
7: Around 10 p.m. local time, a private Cessna Citation Latitude jet with 6 people on board slamming into a light post and a car before breaking apart. The jet inbound from San Jose del Cabo and was trying to get to Austin. The pilots diverting to Laredo after reporting mechanical issues, the plane losing contact with the tower, crashing moments later.
4: Drivers stopped to search for survivors, trying to smash the cockpit with a sledgehammer, others using a shovel to prop open the door. 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
31: This is a Bloomberg Money Minute. Apple is paying more for its components, so you're going to pay more for its products. Speaking with the Wall Street Journal, Apple CEO Tim Cook says price increases are unavoidable due to the huge increases in the cost of memory and storage chips being passed to Apple from its suppliers. Skyrocketing demand for memory and storage chips from AI companies has pushed up the costs and led to a shortage of supply for other companies, including Apple. NASDAQ Incorporated and rival exchange operator Miami International Holdings have settled their trade secret and antitrust dispute over trading platform technology. The companies reached a settlement in principle, and a federal court has paused the case to allow the deal to be finalized. NASDAQ had sued Miami International in 2017, accusing the exchange of stealing trade secrets with the help of former employees and copying its core trading technology. Wall Street will wrap up the week in trading today. Exchanges will be closed tomorrow for Juneteenth. Andrew O'Day.
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4: A women's advocacy organization and several other groups that support gun control are urging Prime Minister Mark Carney to fully implement a key facet of firearms legislation that passed 30 months ago.
13: The measure would make a person who is subject to a protection order ineligible to hold a firearms license while the order is in effect. A protection order is often issued in intimate partner violence cases. The provision is intended to quickly remove firearms from the hands of abusers at the time when they are often the most dangerous. The government says the term protection order has to be defined in regulation, also noting that record keeping and reporting requirements must be brought into force to fully implement the changes. Naira Ahmed, The Canadian Press.
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4: Hello, and thanks for joining us. It's June 18th. I'm Tom Hackett. Here's what's making news right now. Albertans can look forward to a one-time $100 rebate, which is replacing the province's fuel tax relief program. Most experts doubt the U.S. would suddenly leave the CUSMA trade agreement, despite U.S. President Donald Trump's comments in France yesterday.
16: Teenaged boys in Edmonton have been charged with using AI to create fake images of their female peers.
17: So do kids know that this is illegal or impactful? I mean, I don't think so.
16: And police fear it won't be the last time.
14: A strong stance by Surrey's police board as they move forward with a policy to restrict what the chief can and cannot say publicly.
19: Turns out we might see Alphonso Davies on the pitch and Moise Bombito, for that matter, for Canada, as they'll meet Qatar in Vancouver, the World Cup on Thursday. Sports at 15.
4: We've got all those stories and even a whole lot more coming your way in just 60 seconds. But first, at your ones, we got your traffic and weather.
14: From the 660 News Traffic Center, I'm Rob Priest. Starting in the southeast on Blackfoot Trail between Southland Drive and 85th Avenue, due to ongoing roadway redevelopment, the speeds are going to be reduced to 50 kilometers, and this will last until August 16th. But elsewhere in the southeast on Anderson Road up by Bonaventura Drive, due to ongoing roadway improvements and widening, all four right lanes are going to be closed off, with speeds also reduced to 50 kilometers, and this will last until June 23rd. Finishing things off in the city in the northwest on Shaganapi Trail and Sage Valley Boulevard, due to ongoing concrete rehab and pavement work, the northbound right lane is going to be closed with speeds reduced to 50 kilometers, and this will last until September 30th. But if you see a problem, give us a call at 403-291-0066. And now it is time for the forecast from Environment Canada. Right now it is a low of 9 with a 30% chance of showers. Later today it'll get up to a high of 16 with a 60% chance, and Friday is set to reach a high of 20 with sunshine. More traffic and weather in 10 minutes.
4: Now, for your top stories, most experts doubt the U.S. would suddenly leave the CUSMA trade agreement, despite what U.S. President Donald Trump's comments in France yesterday suggesting otherwise. Trump told reporters after the G7 summit he'd rather not have the Canada-U.S.-Mexico agreement in place.
20: I would rather leave it unsigned. I'd rather have it terminated.
1: You'd rather have it terminated. Oh, those are different things, sir. I just want to be clear.
5: I would rather not have the agreement, but I may sign it.
1: Right.
5: But I would rather, we do better as a country if we don't have an agreement.
1: So are you thinking of...
5: Yeah, I'm thinking about maybe we won't be able to make a deal.
4: Trump also said he views the trade deal as, quote, possibly expiring immediately. Johns Hopkins University's Christopher Sands says Kuzma's July 1st date is a milestone, not a deadline, for when each of the three countries indicates whether they want to renew the pact for 16 more years, withdraw from it entirely, or do neither. The Alberta government's bringing back a fuel tax cut, but it's offering an alternative, it says, will put cash directly into Albertans' pockets. Our Ariella Roche has more on the $100 incentive.
10: It's being nicknamed Danny Dollars, and it comes in the form of a new Alberta energy rebate. About 3.4 million eligible Albertans will receive $100 payments starting July 1st instead of a temporary suspension of the provincial fuel tax. Anyone 18 or older with a household income under $225,000 who filed a 2025 tax return will be able to apply online. Danielle Smith says reductions in gas tax don't ensure savings flow to consumers.
18: The average Albertan uses 2,000 liters of gas a year, and so they would have paid on average $65 in taxes over the past quarter. So this is going to be a $100 rebate, and so it's $35 more than they would have got with the fuel tax program.
10: But Concordia University economist Moshe Lander says the timing is no accident and suggests it's about rising the premier's popularity amid the separation debate.
20: Giving money back to people is a way to always win popularity. Nobody's going to ask questions right now about what about the deficit? What about balancing the budget? They're just going to say, I've got it hard right now. You've got extra money. You give it to me. That's good politics. It's terrible economics.
10: Applications open for the rebate on July 1st. I'm Ariel O'Shea.
4: Alberta's opposition is now reacting to the UCP's energy rebate announcement. NDP leader Nahed Nenshi released a statement. He calls the rebate something the premier sketched on the back of a napkin, and it violates her own legislation on the gas tax. He adds, while the NDP welcomes anything that puts more money into the pockets of Albertans, this one-time rebate doesn't address the issues that left 60% of Albertans struggling to make ends meet. He also questioned the timing of the announcement, saying it comes just days after an affordability strategy. Two 14-year-old boys in Edmonton have been charged with using AI to create sexualized images of their peers. Police say they believe the number of victims are in the double digits.
21: The Internet Child Exploitation Unit found the two boys took photos of their female classmates and used AI to turn them into realistic sexual fake images. Apparently, a teacher heard about it and called police. Those two have been charged with voyeurism as well as making and possessing child sexual exploitation material. The same kind of thing has happened in Calgary several times in the past few years. In January, police launched an investigation into a similar occurrence at a junior high in the Northwest. And in December, a 17-year-old was charged with creating and sharing nude images of high school-aged girls in Calgary. While this kind of thing is a new crime for investigators, they do expect more. Here is ICE Unit Staff Sergeant Allison Church.
22: We are at the tip of the iceberg. With investigations that involve artificial intelligence, absolutely. I expect that we will get more reports about it.
21: And one of their big concerns is that the perpetrators may not be aware what they're doing is illegal. I'm Andrea Montgomery.
4: The cost of the Massey Tunnel replacement is now skyrocketing. Our Ronaldo Suarez is speaking to a Delta City councillor who's demanding answers from the BC government.
23: Didn't have to happen. It shouldn't have happened. It's an absolute shame on this government.
24: Dylan Kruger says what was already a multi-billion dollar project has now doubled in cost.
23: I have heard the same thing, that $11 billion is the figure. I also heard a report that the province recently requested up to $4 billion in contributions from the federal government, which is quite incredible considering that $4 billion used to be the budget number for this entire project.
24: Delta City Council passed an emergency motion this week calling for an independent review into the project after the province terminated its agreement with the contractor. We've reached out to the Transportation Ministry, the province, and federal government for comment. I'm Reynaldo Suarez.
4: Surrey's Police Board is going ahead with a gag order that'll be in place for whoever takes the job of police chief in the city. Our Cal Benning reports the move was announced during the board's first meeting since the controversial dismissal of ex-chief Norm Lipinski.
25: It's a decision by the Oversight Committee to limit what Surrey's next police chief will be able to share with media.
14: Despite criticism, new board chairperson Perm Jawanda says the committee wants the police chief to be focused on public safety.
0: We just want to have the right checks and balances in place to make sure we've got a very clear outline for what the board is responsible for and what the chief is responsible for.
14: The head of the Surrey Police Union says the new policy is concerning because the chief needs to be able to speak freely with the public about policing matters. The board passed the motion without debate. I'm Kyle Benning.
4: The Newfoundland and Labrador government recently completed a round of radon testing in some of its public housing units. Kelly Bush, manager of Health Canada's National Radon Outreach Program, applauded the province's efforts. She says many provinces are stepping up to test public housing for the deadly, odorless, cancer-causing gas, but there's more work to be done across Canada.
6: More Canadians are testing, but not enough. We're still looking at probably maybe 10 to 15% at this point.
4: The Newfoundland and Labrador Housing Corporation tested for radon in 172 of its housing units as part of a pilot program with Health Canada and found 23 had levels exceeding federal health guidelines and needing remediation. Luxury hotels in downtown Vancouver are buzzing with hundreds of people from Qatar in town for Thursday's World Cup match with Canada. They arrived on chartered flights paid for by the fantastically wealthy nation's emir, who's also picking up their hotel tab. Among them is Omar Al-Ansari, who says he's feeling very welcoming Canada.
7: The friendly people, they say for us, welcome. And when we go for the passport and immigration, we continue for first. We take only 2 to 3 minutes. They don't stop us. And we take our bags and go out. And the weather is so nice. The people are so friendly here.
4: The nation, which hosted the 2022 World Cup, is incredibly wealthy. Qatari citizens enjoy tax-free incomes, high-paying government jobs, free health care, and higher education and plush retirement benefits. It's 10 minutes after the hour. Coming up in just 60 seconds, we'll have a look at your traffic and weather forecast. 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
14: From the 660 News Traffic Center, I'm Rob Priest. Starting in the northwest on 10th Street up by Memorial Drive, due to ongoing concrete rehab and pavement work, the right lanes are going to be closed off, and this will last until June 30th. But elsewhere in the city in the southeast, on Anderson Road between McLeod Trail and Bow Bottom Trail, due to ongoing road construction and improvements, the east and westbound left and right lanes are going to be closed with speeds reduced to 50 kilometers, and this will last until August 31st. But elsewhere in the city in the northeast, on Deerfoot Trail up by McKnight Boulevard, due to ongoing street light repairs, the southbound ramp is going to be closed with speeds reduced to 50 kilometers, and this will last until later today. But if you see a problem, give us a call at 403-291-0066. And now it is time for the forecast from Environment Canada. Right now, it is a low of 9 with a 30% chance of showers. Later today, it'll get up to a high of 16 with a 60% chance, and Friday is set to reach a high of 20 with sunshine. More traffic and weather in 10 minutes.
4: Now for your medical minute, obesity and ultra-processed foods are causing health issues with teens.
12: A major global study published in the journal PLOS One suggests teens who consume more ultra-processed foods are nearly 70% more likely to become overweight or obese. These foods are packed with junk like sugar, additives, and unhealthy fat. Because of this, they are more addictive, have fewer key nutrients, and despite being packed with calories, they leave you feeling empty. Diets high in ultra-processed foods and low activity levels have become the norm in recent years. As a result, teen obesity risk has skyrocketed. Carrying excess weight at a young age can lead to more health issues down the line, including diabetes, high blood pressure, and heart disease. If you rely on quick, ultra-processed snacks to fuel your kids, you're actually giving them less fuel and more fat, sugar, and preservatives. Think about healthy swaps like baby carrots and hummus over an air-filled bag of Doritos or a banana and nut butter instead of a Milky Way. Ask your child's pediatrician how you can put more whole foods on your teen's plate and lower their risk of obesity. With this Medical Minute, I'm Alex Stone.
4: Coming up next, we got all your sports highlights. 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
4: Hello, and thanks for joining us. It's June 18th. I'm Tom Hackett. Here's what's making news right now. The Alberta government isn't bringing back a fuel tax cut, but it is offering an alternative, it says. We'll put cash directly into Albertans' pockets. Two 14-year-old boys in Edmonton have been charged with using AI to create sexualized images of their peers. Police say they believe the number of victims are in the double digits. And most experts doubt the U.S. would suddenly leave the CUSMA trade agreement, despite U.S. President Donald Trump's comments in France yesterday suggesting otherwise. From Sportsnet Radio, here's Marcus Fitzgerald.
19: All eyes on Vancouver for Thursday. Canada's second match at the FIFA World Cup. Qatar in town and a couple of key players for the Canadians said to be available for selection. Maurice Bombito and Alphonso Davies. We spent a lot of time talking about the injury status of Davies, the Bayern Munich star dealing with that hamstring issue. Jesse Marsh didn't say that Davies would start necessarily. Maybe we see him a little bit in the second half. Second match of the tournament for Canada, of course. The Bosnia-Herzegovina-Switzerland match will go prior to their game on Thursday. Canada faces Switzerland also in Vancouver on June 24th. As for the action on Wednesday, Harry Kane scored a pair. England over Croatia, 4-2. Colombia, two goals in the second half, pacing their 3-1 victory over Uzbekistan. Ghana finding the back of the net in the 95th. They beat Panama 1-0. Portugal and Congo DR playing to a 1-1 draw. Kick off the day on Wednesday. PWHL draft wins on Wednesday. Caroline Harvey gets selected first overall by the Vancouver Golden Eyes. 64 points in 33 games last season for Harvey with the University of Wisconsin. A lot of hype around this young player. Baseball, Blue Jays beat the Red Sox at Fenway 3-0. Baltimore over Seattle 5-3. Sports at 15 and 45 past every hour anytime.
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4: You're listening to News Radio. I'm Tom Hackett. Alberta Premier Daniel Smith's not mincing words after treaty chiefs called for a probe into her for treason. Our Darren Rathwell reports the Premier is telling chiefs to check themselves.
1: I think it's disgraceful that any government that wants to be taken seriously would level charges that serious against another government.
5: Some barbed comments from Premier Smith aimed at the Assembly of Treaty Chiefs, a dispute over the chiefs calling for a probe by RCMP and Auditor General into whether there's grounds for treason by the Premier and members of the UCP. Chiefs claiming the Smith government's violating treaty rights and holding a referendum at a time of severe risk to Canada's sovereignty. But Smith out with a pointed message for the chiefs.
1: To check themselves, because we have a very collaborative relationship between our government and our ministers. I want that to continue. But this kind of overwrought language has no place in a democracy.
5: The chiefs also claim the Smith government's failed to act on the recent voters' data breach. Smith says she wants the chiefs to show as much respect for her government as they have shown them, and says they should be respectful of her government's work towards a new relationship with Ottawa. I'm Darren Rathwell.
4: Alberta NDP leader Nahed Nenshi is giving Albertans a first look at his party's economic vision. Speaking in Calgary, Nenshi says the plan focuses on creating jobs, supporting businesses, and making sure prosperity is shared across the province. He also accused the UCP government of lacking a long-term economic strategy and says governments need to stay focused on the basics.
10: You have to be laser-focused on jobs and on growth. You have to be laser-focused on spending within your means and on sharing prosperity with all Albertans. Sadly, this government is a government that doesn't really particularly like governing. They like scoring political points.
4: Nenshi says his party's economic platform will focus on jobs, responsible government, and ensuring all Albertans benefit from economic growth. Alberta's film industry is booming, and the provincial government wants to keep it that way. City's Melanie Ng explains.
16: The Alberta government is going full steam ahead in support of the province's film and television industry. The province announcing $65 million for the industry at the Banff World Media Festival on Wednesday morning. They add that it's bringing the Film and Television Tax Credit and Alberta Media Fund together under the Ministry of Arts, Culture and Status of Women, while making sure that the FTTC includes unscripted television and game shows. Since 2020, productions under the FTTC have generated $933 million toward provincial GDP while supporting more than 16,000 jobs.
4: Earlier this year, Movie Maker Magazine placed Calgary in the number four spot when it comes to the best place to live and work as a filmmaker in North America. Your traffic and weather is coming up next.
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14: From the 660 News Traffic Center, I'm Rob Priest. Starting in the southeast on Blackfoot Trail between Southland Drive and 85th Avenue, due to ongoing roadway redevelopment, the speeds are going to be reduced to 50 kilometers, and this will last until August 16th. But elsewhere in the southeast on Anderson Road up by Bonaventura Drive, due to ongoing roadway improvements and widening, all four right lanes are going to be closed off, with speeds also reduced to 50 kilometers, and this will last until June 23rd. Finishing things off in the city in the northwest on Shaganapi Trail and Sage Valley Boulevard due to ongoing concrete rehab and pavement work. The northbound right lane is going to be closed with speeds reduced to 50 kilometers, and this will last until September 30th. But if you see a problem, give us a call at 403-291-0066. And now it is time for the forecast from Environment Canada. Right now it is a low of 9 with a 30% chance of showers. Later today it'll get up to a high of 16 with a 60% chance, and Friday is set to reach a high of 20 with sunshine. More traffic and weather in 10 minutes.
4: 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I'm Tom Hackett. U.S. officials presenting the peace deal, lifting the American blockade of Iranian ports, rewarding Iran for reopening the Strait of Hormuz, and laying the groundwork for 60 days of future talks about their nuclear program. ABC's Rachel Scott has more.
0: Iran reaffirms that it shall not procure or develop nuclear weapons. Reaffirms because it made that same pledge in the first line of the Obama nuclear deal. But unlike that deal, Iran's agreement with President Trump includes no other nuclear commitments, just a pledge to keep talking, including about how Iran could dispose of its highly enriched uranium.
4: Families of women killed by Gilgo Beach serial killer Rex Heuermann were in court Wednesday to speak as the man convicted of seven killings was sentenced. ABC's Aaron Katursky reports.
6: In a 17-year killing spree, Rex Heuermann murdered eight women he hired as escorts. Liliana Waterman was three when her mom, Megan, vanished.
7: Rex Heuermann did not just take my mother's life. He stole an entire lifetime of memories that me and her never got to make.
6: The judge, indignant, sent Heuermann to prison for life. Families clapped and jeered, shouting him out of the room and out of their lives after a 33-year nightmare.
4: Prosecutors say there's one additional victim they're still working to identify. Attorneys for accused CEO killer Luigi Mangione in court Wednesday revealed a new defense for their client in a state trial for murder. ABC's Rhiannon Ali reports.
20: A judge now revealing Luigi Mangione's lawyers plan to use a psychiatric defense in his state trial, claiming during that time Mangione was suffering an extreme emotional disturbance and was not in control of himself when prosecutors say he gunned down United Healthcare CEO Brian Thompson on a New York City sidewalk in 2024. The judge today ordering defense lawyers to turn over psychiatric records immediately, saying nothing is going to be a surprise, so get it done.
4: Last month, the judge ruled a gun found in his backpack during his arrest could be used against him at the trial, along with a notebook containing his writings. His state trial is set to begin in September. Bars in Boston are reporting an invasion of Scottish soccer fans has drained all their beer in the first weekend of the World Cup. Billy DeCane is general manager of a pub in downtown Boston and says they had to call in a special truck delivery from a Sam Adams brewery just to meet fans' demand.
21: I've been in this business for over 30 years and I've never seen anything like this. And to have another round of the Tartan Army this weekend, we'll be more prepared for it. And my team, we couldn't have been more excited.
4: Scotland will face Morocco at Boston Stadium on Friday before heading to play Brazil in Miami. And bars are getting ready for Invasion 2.0. Your business news is coming.
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34: Good morning. Seeing a big bounce on the markets in pre-market action following a Wednesday tumble for stocks, which was, well, basically caused by U.S. Fed Chair Kevin Warsh, the new person in charge of the U.S. Central Bank, left investors with some uncertainty
1: related to the latest decision on interest rates, where it's talking about how the Fed's going to do business going forward, maybe not giving the markets as much information, go-forward guidance on policy. That had the Dow Jones down 500 points. NASDAQ was down 354, 1.3%. The TSX was down 264, or 0.75%. This morning, though, different mood, with stock futures seeing a big-time bounce back as shares of Intel are up 8% in pre-market trade after U.S. President Donald Trump confirmed that Intel and Apple will be working together on computer chip production. SpaceX is up 0.5%. NVIDIA is up 1%. Micron Tech up by 4%. International markets, the Tokyo Nikkei closed above 71,000 for the first time, up 1,100 points, 1.6%. The price for oil continuing to slide. It's down to $1.71, $75 a barrel U.S. Gold is down $76 at $43.04. The Canadian dollar down 0.1%, trading at 70.85 cents. That's a fresh six-month low. At the Business Center, I'm Mike Apple.
2: Hi, this is Dan Schulman. 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
3: Hello, and thanks for joining us. It's June 18th. I'm Tom Hackett. Here's what's making news right now. Most experts doubt the U.S. would suddenly leave the CUSMA trade agreement despite U.S. President Donald Trump's comments in France yesterday. Albertans are getting a new one-time rebate to replace an existing program.
4: Two 14-year-olds in Edmonton charged with using AI to create sexualized images of their peers.
5: These are very convincing images.
4: Police believe the number of victims is in the double digits.
6: It's the latest episode in Surrey's soap opera. The police board is moving forward on a policy that would restrict what the city's police chief can say.
7: Canada's second match of the FIFA World Cup set for Thursday in Vancouver. We might see Alphonso Davies, among others. Sports at 45.
8: Market set for a big bounce in the Thursday trade. The NASDAQ futures up 1.4%. Apple and Intel moving higher on a computer chip collaboration. Business at 56.
3: We've got all those stories and even a whole lot more coming your way in just 60 seconds. But first, at your ones, we got your traffic and weather.
9: From the 660 News Traffic Center, I'm Rob Priest. Starting in the southeast on Blackfoot Trail between Southland Drive and 85th Avenue, due to ongoing roadway redevelopment, the speeds are going to be reduced to 50 kilometers, and this will last until August 16th. But elsewhere in the southeast, on Anderson Road up by Bonaventura Drive, due to ongoing roadway improvements and widening, all four right lanes are going to be closed off, with speeds also reduced to 50 kilometers, and this will last until June 23rd. Finishing things off in the city in the northwest on Shaganapi Trail and Sage Valley Boulevard, due to ongoing concrete rehab and pavement work, the northbound right lane is going to be closed with speeds reduced to 50 kilometers, and this will last until September 30th. But if you see a problem, give us a call at 403-291-0066. And now it is time for the forecast from Environment Canada. Right now it is a low of 9 with a 30% chance of showers. Later today it'll get up to a high of 16 with a 60% chance, and Friday is set to reach a high of 20 with sunshine. More traffic and weather in 10 minutes.
3: Now, for your top stories, most experts doubt the U.S. would suddenly leave the CUSMA trade agreement despite U.S. President Donald Trump's comments in France yesterday suggesting otherwise. Trump told reporters after the G7 summit he would rather not have the Canada-U.S.-Mexico agreement in place.
10: I would prefer not having an agreement, but I'm open to doing it. We'll see what happens.
11: So as of now, it's just going to stick around for 10 years. You're okay
10: with
11: that?
10: No, it's not sticking around. It'll be terminated. In other words,
11: after a decade.
10: It expires.
11: Yeah, in a decade.
10: I prefer that.
12: In the first paragraph.
10: I view it as possibly expiring immediately.
3: Johns Hopkins University's Christopher Sand says Kuzma's July 1st date is a milestone, not a deadline, when all parties lay their cards on the table. He says each of the three countries is to indicate in a couple of weeks whether they want to renew the pact for 16 more years, withdraw from it entirely, or do neither. Alberta Premier Daniel Smith is offering Albertans a one-time payment of $100 to help pay their bills. It's in lieu of the government suspending the 13-cent-a-liter provincial gas tax with the recent rise and fall in gas prices.
4: The payment is a part of the Alberta Energy Rebate, and applications can be made online starting July 1st. It replaces earlier discussions around suspending the provincial fuel excise tax at the pumps during periods of high oil prices. Here's Premier Daniel Smith.
13: We believe that, people need to have an equivalent amount of money that they otherwise would have got through the rebate. That's why we've put that forward. And we also believe that people need the choice to put it towards their pressing needs.
4: This rebate is being unofficially called Danny Dollars. In 2005, there was Ralph Bucks when former Premier Ralph Klein announced a one-time $400 rebate for every Albertan from the $1.4 billion of the provincial surplus. But Moshe Lander, former senior economist for the government of Alberta, says there's more similarities between the two bucks than people think.
1: he also understood that it wasn't necessarily the best economics plan, but that wasn't his concern. He was concerned with political popularity. I think that there's a similarity here.
4: Lander says Klein wanted to leave a legacy by giving out Ralph Bucks, whereas Smith wants to regain

0: popularity after the separation referendum upset many Albertans. Nearly 3.4 million adults will be eligible for the rebate if your household income is under $225,000 and if you filed a 2025 tax return. I'm Ariel O'Shea.
1: Alberta's NDP are now sharing their reaction to the UCP's energy rebate announcement. Ned Nenshi released a statement saying his party welcomes anything that gives more money to Albertans. But this one-time rebate doesn't address the cost of living crisis and other issues that left 60% of Albertans struggling to make ends meet. He calls it something the premier sketched on the back of a napkin that violates her own legislation on the gas tax. Nenshi also questioned the timing of all this, pointing out how it comes just days after his party released their affordability strategy. While your kids may be versed on how to look out for online predators or scams, they may not know all the laws when it comes to altering the images of their peers. Our Andrea Montgomery reports Alert's Internet Child Exploitation Unit has charged two 14-year-old boys in Edmonton with doing just that.
2: Do kids know that this is illegal or impactful? I mean, I don't think so. I think there are too many gaps in education.
3: That is Constable Stephanie Bosch with Alberta's Alert Team, saying that law enforcement absolutely has and will lay charges against people creating sexually exploitative material and sharing it online. This as two 14-year-old boys face criminal charges in Edmonton for doing just that. Apparently, a teacher tipped off police in March. The boys accused of taking photos of girls and using AI to create extremely realistic nudes. Investigators say they do not have a final count of the victims, but expect it to be in the double digits. Voyeurism, as well as making and possessing child sexual exploitation material, are the charges laid. Alert has investigated two similar cases in Calgary in the past year, this past January at a junior high, and this past December when a 17-year-old faced similar charges for altering images of high school-aged girls. Bosch says this is just the beginning. I'm Andrea Montgomery.
1: BC's transportation minister is in damage control mode after reports the price tag for the Massey Tunnel replacement has more than doubled. 1130's Ronaldo Suarez reports the minister insists the federal government remains committed to the project.
4: A statement from Transportation Minister Mike Farnworth says conversations with the federal government are going well, but admits while the cost has increased, they have not contemplated or discussed an $11 billion budget. A number Councillor Dylan Kruger confirms he's been told the cost is now ballooned to.
5: I can't think of a bigger capital project failure than this one from this government. They've let down commuters, they've let down businesses, they've let down national trade that is being stalled and actually held hostage in a tunnel that is way past its best before date. This didn't have to happen. It shouldn't have happened. It's an absolute shame on this government.
4: He's angry with the provincial government and demanding accountability. He's also been told the province has reached out to Ottawa for a $4 billion bailout. I'm Reynaldo Suarez.
1: The Surrey Police Board is limiting its chief's ability to speak to the media. 1130's Kyle Benning has the latest developments as the city moves through its police transition.
6: The board says it wants to make sure everyone stays in their lane. Newly elected chairperson Perm Jawanda says nothing will change and that the chief can continue to speak about public safety matters.
7: The police chief, chief constables, him and his leadership team would continue to speak on all operational items. That is their purview and that is their expertise. The board's oversight is more about oversight and governance.
6: But critics, including the union representing SPS officers, says the chief can't be limited in speaking publicly, especially if it means criticizing the oversight committee. The motion passed without any discussion. I'm Kyle Benning.
1: The Newfoundland and Labrador government recently completed a round of radon testing in some of its public housing units. The effort has prompted some experts to call for mandatory testing across the entire country. Kelly Bush, manager of Health Canada's National Radon Outreach Program, says the cancer-causing gas could be accumulating in any home or building.
8: Someone will say, no, I have a new home. I don't have to worry about it. And now we know with data, actually, because we're building our homes more and more energy efficient, that likely you do have to worry about it a little bit more. Or they'll say, I have an old home and it's really breezy. Like there's all sorts of gaps, lots of air comes through. And so that could be diluting the radon. But you don't know unless you test. And there's lots of older homes that also have high radon.
1: The gas decays into radioactive components that can damage the lungs when inhaled. That damage can lead to lung cancer. Hundreds of Qataris are in town for today's match. They arrived on chartered flights paid for by the fantastically wealthy nation's emir, who's also picking up their hotel tab. Omar Al Ansari has been supporting the Qatar national team since he was 7 years old. He isn't worried about being outnumbered today.
9: The Canadian is a very strong team. They play in their places and they play in their stadium under their fans. Of course, the match will be difficult, but we hope so. We win this game.
1: Qatar fans are brimming with confidence after a 1-1 draw with Switzerland last weekend. It's 40 minutes after the hour. Coming up in just 60 seconds, we'll have a look at your traffic and weather forecast. 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
6: From the 660 News Traffic Center, I'm Rob Priest. Starting in the northwest on 10th Street up by Memorial Drive, due to ongoing concrete rehab and pavement work, the right lanes are going to be closed off, and this will last until June 30th. But elsewhere in the city in the southeast, on Anderson Road between McLeod Trail and Bow Bottom Trail, due to ongoing road construction and improvements, the east and westbound left and right lanes are going to be closed with speeds reduced to 50 kilometers, and this will last until August 31st. But elsewhere in the city in the northeast, on Deerfoot Trail up by McKnight Boulevard, due to ongoing street light repairs, the southbound ramp is going to be closed with speeds reduced to 50 kilometers, and this will last until later today. But if you see a problem, give us a call at 403-291-0066. And now it is time for the forecast from Environment Canada. Right now it is a low of 9 with a 30% chance of showers. Later today, it'll get up to a high of 16 with a 60% chance, and Friday is set to reach a high of 20 with sunshine. More traffic and weather in 10 minutes.
1: Alberta Premier Daniel Smith is suggesting it's too late to put an anti-coal mining petition question to a province-wide referendum this fall. Earlier this month, Alberta musician Corb Lund delivered what he said were more than 200,000 signatures in support of his petition. If the required 178,000 signatures are verified, Smith's government would be forced to consider passing a law banning new coal mining or sending it to a province-wide referendum. The United Conservative government is already putting 10 questions on the ballot October 19th. And the head of Apple warns purchasing their products could soon be taking a bigger bite out of your wallet. ABC's Sophie Flay explains.
22: CEO Tim Cook says customers should expect price hikes, telling the Wall Street Journal they're unavoidable. Cook did not say when the increases will take place or on which products they'll affect, but he did tell the Journal the upcoming price hikes are being caused by an ongoing shortage of memory and storage chips.
1: Coming up next, we got all your sports highlights. 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
1: Hello, and thanks for joining us. It's June 18th. I'm Tom Hackett. Here's what's making news right now. Most experts doubt the U.S. would suddenly leave the Kuzma trade agreement after Trump told reporters he'd rather not have the Canada-U.S.-Mexico agreement in place. Alberta Premier Daniel Smith is offering Albertans a one-time payment of $100 to help pay their bills. It's in lieu of the government suspending the 13-cent-a-liter provincial gas tax. And BC's transportation minister is in damage control mode after reports the price tag for the Massey Tunnel replacement has more than doubled. From Sportsnet Radio, here's Marcus Fitzgerald.
18: And let the anticipation build now for Canada and Qatar in Vancouver, the FIFA World Cup on Thursday. Second match of the tournament, obviously, for Jesse Marsh's crew coming off the tie against Bosnia-Herzegovina last week in Toronto. Canada getting some good news on Wednesday. Alphonso Davies and Moise Mobutu both made available for selection. Doesn't mean they're going to start or play a ton, but they're being made available. That's good news. It could be a lot worse. We'll see what goes down on Thursday. Canada's next match following this one on Thursday will go on the 24th against Switzerland. Switzerland will play Bosnia-Herzegovina on Thursday as well. So this group will really shape up a little bit after the action on Thursday. As for what we saw on the pitch on Wednesday, there were four games across the day. Colombia beat Uzbekistan 3-1. Ghana takes down Panama 1-0. Ghana scoring in the 95th. That's a big 3 points and a plus one goal differential. They're right there with the English. England beat Croatia 4-2. Harry Kane scoring twice. Portugal and Congo DR battling to a 1-1 drop. PWHL draft on Wednesday. The top pick to the Vancouver Golden Eyes. They tab American defenseman Caroline Harvey, KK. That's what they call her. As expected, 64 points in 33 games last season with the University of Wisconsin. In the bigs, the Blue Jays get a good ninth inning from Louis Varland. They beat the Red Sox at Fenway 3-0. It was Baltimore over Seattle 5-3. Sports at 15 and 45 past every hour or any time. Sportsnet.
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1: You're listening to News Radio. I'm Tom Hackett. RCMP says 35-year-old Corey Earhart was taken into custody once again after being arrested in High River. Dion Wehrmuth reports.
27: Earhart was first charged with possessing and accessing child sexual abuse materials on June 3rd, shortly after Okotoks RCMP publicly asked residents not to pursue any vigilante justice. However, earlier this week, RCMP confirmed an Okotoks home linked to the case had been the site of numerous mischief and vandalism reports. On June 11th, a warrant was issued for Earhart after police received reports that he had breached release conditions, and he was arrested in High River on Tuesday with a court date scheduled for June 23rd. I'm Dion Wehrmuth.
1: A special committee looking at medical assistance in dying says expansion of MAID to people whose only underlying condition is mental illness should be paused indefinitely. Shelley Lee reports.
28: The committee's report came out late Wednesday afternoon, with both Liberal and Conservative committee members agreeing with its findings.
29: Nothing has changed. It wasn't allowed beforehand. We're continuing
0: to not allow it to happen. And I would suggest they continue to seek psychiatric help.
2: Canada introduced MAID exactly 10 years ago today and is prepared to expand the program to include those living with mental illness in March of next year. But the sole recommendation from the committee's report says the conditions necessary for safe and equitable implementation cannot presently be met. Inclusion Canada welcomes the recommendation. The group advocates for people with disabilities and also opposes Track 2 MAID, which is currently legal and reserved for people whose deaths are not reasonably foreseeable. Shaoli Lee, City News, Ottawa.
1: Alberta Premier Daniel Smith is clapping back at a group of First Nation chiefs who are calling for a treason investigation into the premier.
3: I would ask the treaty chiefs to check themselves because we have a very collaborative relationship between our government and our ministers. I want that to continue.
4: Premier Smith responding to a call from the Assembly of Treaty Chiefs for an investigation by RCMP and Auditor General. The chiefs say they're looking to determine whether actions by the premier and UCP constitute treason in light of the province calling a referendum, doing so during what the chiefs describe as severe risks to Canada's sovereignty, but Premier Smith not having it.
3: I think it's disgraceful. I think it's disgraceful that any government that wants to be taken seriously would level charges that serious against another government.
4: The chiefs claim the government's violating treaty rights and say the province has failed to act on the recent breach of voters' data. Smith says she wants the chiefs to show as much respect for her government as they've shown for them and calls the chiefs' claims overwrought language with no place in democracy. I'm Darren Athwell.
1: Small businesses are front and center in the Alberta NDP's latest policy announcement. Leader Nahed Nenshi unveiled his economic priorities at a Calgary restaurant, saying his party wants to attract head offices, invest in skills training, and grow industries beyond oil and gas.
5: Small business is the backbone of our economy. It's where we see almost all of our job growth. So we need to ensure that Alberta goes back to what it was before this government, as the very best place in North America to start and grow a business.
1: Nenshi says helping entrepreneurs and growing good-paying jobs will be key parts of the NDP's economic agenda. Your traffic and weather's coming.
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6: From the 660 News Traffic Center, I'm Rob Priest. Starting in the southeast on Blackfoot Trail between Southland Drive and 85th Avenue, due to ongoing roadway redevelopment, the speeds are going to be reduced to 50 kilometers, and this will last until August 16th. But elsewhere in the southeast on Anderson Road up by Bonaventura Drive, due to ongoing roadway improvements and widening, all four right lanes are going to be closed off, with speeds also reduced to 50 kilometers, and this will last until June 23rd. Finishing things off in the city in the northwest on Shaganapi Trail and Sage Valley Boulevard due to ongoing concrete rehab and pavement work. The northbound right lane is going to be closed with speeds reduced to 50 kilometers, and this will last until September 30th. But if you see a problem, give us a call at 403-291-0066. And now it is time for the forecast from Environment Canada. Right now it is a low of 9 with a 30% chance of showers. Later today it'll get up to a high of 16 with a 60% chance, and Friday is set to reach a high of 20 with sunshine. More traffic and weather in 10 minutes.
1: I'm Tom Hackett. While in France for the G7 summit this week, U.S. President Donald Trump physically signed the Memorandum of Understanding between the U.S. and Iran on Wednesday, looking to begin winding down the war with Iran. ABC's Jonathan Carl discusses whether or not Tehran managed to come out on top over these last months.
21: I think they arguably won the peace negotiations, but they did not win the war. Their military is severely degraded. Their nuclear program, civilian program, is severely degraded. They have much less ability to project power from the territory of Iran. Their missiles were by most measures, more than half of them destroyed. They have been severely damaged.
1: Now Iran will be able to sell their oil on the world oil market and potentially make billions of dollars immediately, an opportunity that they've not had for years. An emotional day inside a New York courtroom Wednesday for families of Gilgal Beach serial killer Rex Heuermann, who was sentenced to life in prison for his role in the murders of several women before scattering their remains on a remote Long Island beach years ago. But for the family and friends who gave impact statements at Heuermann's sentencing, it was about far more than just punishing the man responsible. ABC's Aaron Katursky was in the courtroom and describes how the families reacted inside that hearing.
9: Some of them looked directly at him, called him a coward, an ogre, a monster, and said that his name was no longer worth mentioning. Some condemned him to hell. Others asked that he get right with God. But mainly they wanted to remember the women.
1: In a 17-year killing spree, Rex Heuermann murdered 8 women he hired as escorts. Some Good Samaritans are being hailed heroes after saving several people trapped inside a burning plane that crash-landed on a busy highway in Laredo, Texas. ABC's Gio Benitez reports.
10: Around 10 p.m. local time, a private Cessna Citation Latitude jet with 6 people on board slamming into a light post and a car before breaking apart. The jet inbound from San Jose del Cabo and was trying to get to Austin. The pilots diverting to Laredo after reporting mechanical issues, the plane losing contact with the tower, crashing moments later.
1: Drivers stopped to search for survivors, trying to smash the cockpit with a sledgehammer, others using a shovel to prop open the door. Your business news is coming up.
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25: Good morning. Seeing a big bounce on the markets in pre-market action following a Wednesday tumble for stocks, which was, well, basically caused by U.S. Fed Chair Kevin Warsh, the new person in charge of the U.S. Central Bank, left investors with some uncertainty related to the latest decision on interest rates, where it's talking about how the Fed's going to do business going forward, maybe not giving the markets as much information, go-forward guidance on policy. That had the Dow Jones down 500 points. NASDAQ was down 354, 1.3%. The TSX was down 264, or 0.75%. This morning, though, different mood, with stock futures seeing a big-time bounce back as shares of Intel are up 8% in pre-market trade after U.S. President Donald Trump confirmed that Intel and Apple will be working together on computer chip production. SpaceX is up 0.5%. NVIDIA is up 1%. Micron Tech up by 4%. International markets, the Tokyo Nikkei closed above 71,000 for the first time, up 1,100 points, 1.6%. The price for oil continuing to slide. It's down to $1.71, $75 a barrel U.S. Gold is down $76 at $43.04. The Canadian dollar down 0.1%.
12: trading at 70.85 cents. That's a fresh six-month low. At the Business Center, I'm Mike Apple.
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1: Hello, and thanks for joining us. It's June 18th. I'm Tom Hackett. Here's what's making news right now.
27: The pressure unprecedented. It's Canada World Cup Match 2, this time in Vancouver.
29: It's huge. Let's not kid ourselves.
27: Pushing for a win against Qatar.
30: The U.S. and Iran reach an initial agreement to end the 3.5-month-long war. It includes Tehran diluting uranium stockpiles and will see the Strait of Hormuz reopen toll-free for 2 months.
31: Two boys are now facing the consequences of their actions.
32: Well, you will be held responsible. Regardless of your age, we have 14-year-olds that we have charged today.
31: After using AI to create sexualized images of their female peers.
33: BC's transportation minister says Ottawa remains committed to supporting the Massey Tunnel replacement project, while Delta City Council questions reports that the cost has skyrocketed from the initial figure.
34: Turns out we might see Alphonso Davies on the pitch, and Moise Bombito, for that matter, for Canada, as they'll meet Qatar in Vancouver, the World Cup on Thursday. Sports at 50.
12: Market set for a big bounce at the start of trade this morning. Intel surging on a supply contract with Apple. Apple says it's going to be raising prices on its next generation devices. The Dow futures up 280 points, business at 26.
1: We've got all those stories and even a whole lot more coming your way in just 60 seconds. But first, we got your traffic and weather.
6: From the 660 News Traffic Center, I'm Rob Priest. Starting in the southeast on Blackfoot Trail between Southland Drive and 85th Avenue, due to ongoing roadway redevelopment, the speeds are going to be reduced to 250 kilometers, and this will last until August 16th. But elsewhere in the southeast, on Anderson Road up by Bonaventura Drive, due to ongoing roadway improvements and widening, all four right lanes are going to be closed off, with speeds also reduced to 50 kilometers, and this will last until June 23rd. Finishing things off in the city in the northwest on Shaganapi Trail and Sage Valley Boulevard due to ongoing concrete rehab and pavement work. The northbound right lane is going to be closed with speeds reduced to 50 kilometers, and this will last until September 30th. But if you see a problem, give us a call at 403-291-0066. And now it is time for the forecast from Environment Canada. Right now it is a low of 9 with a 30% chance of showers. Later today it'll get up to a high of 16 with a 60% chance, and Friday is set to reach a high of 20 with sunshine. More traffic and weather in 10 minutes.
1: Now for your top stories. The gold standard, of course, is a Team Canada jersey. But failing that, fans will be wearing anything with a maple leaf on it, or even anything red, as the Reds look for their first ever World Cup win tonight in Vancouver. Canada takes on Qatar in its second game of the tournament. Jamie Pulford joins us with a preview.
27: Today, all eyes on BC Place. The importance of this game for Canada cannot be overstated. A global audience watching as the men's team goes for a first ever World Cup win, taking on Qatar. This is Group B, where all four teams are currently tied with 1 point apiece. So what happens today? Huge for the tournament. We know the star of the team is available for this match, Sportsnet analyst James Sharman.
29: If we get to see Alphonso Davies, it's because things
0: aren't going well. I really believe that. It's break glass, nuclear option time. We have to get goals late in the match.
27: Canadian coach Jesse March says he wants to see fans bring it to the point that it seems like there's a 12th man on the field, and they're already amped up. All the excitement from Vancouver Fan Fest. The team's official supporters planning to march through downtown Vancouver before the match. They'll be joining some 50,000 at BC Place. That includes Prime Minister Mark Carney, who will be there for what could be another history-making day for this country. I'm Jamie Pulfer.
1: President Donald Trump has signed a memorandum of understanding between the U.S. and Iran, looking to jumpstart the end of the war and seek to reopen the Strait of Hormuz. Scott Burnett joins us with what this means going forward.
30: Trump physically signing the 14-point plan during a dinner at the G7 summit in France as world leaders applauded. Iran's leadership also signing that deal. The agreement to end the war calls for Tehran to dilute its stockpile of highly enriched uranium, but it would also waive sanctions on the country. Speaking on the Start Here podcast, ABC's Jonathan Carl says this is a big boon for Iran.
2: They will immediately be able to sell their oil on the world oil market with access to the banking system, with access to the insurance system.
30: The agreement would reopen the Strait of Hormuz toll-free for 2 months. It will also affirm a commitment to Lebanon's territorial integrity in the face of Israel's invasion against the Hezbollah militant group. Pakistan's prime minister, who helped to mediate the agreement, says the plan goes into effect immediately.
1: Meanwhile, most experts doubt the U.S. would suddenly leave the Kuzma trade agreement despite the American president's comments yesterday suggesting otherwise.
3: U.S. President Donald Trump told reporters at the G7 summit in France he would rather not have the Canada-U.S.-Mexico agreement in place.
4: But I may sign it, right. But we'd do better as a country if we don't have an agreement.
5: So are you thinking of...
4: Yeah, I'm thinking about maybe we won't be able to make a deal.
3: He also said he views it as, quote, possibly expiring immediately. Johns Hopkins University's Christopher Sands says Kuzma's July 1st date is a milestone, not a deadline. Renew Kuzma for 16 more years, withdraw entirely, or do neither. Because of how integrated many North American industries are, most experts doubt that the U.S. would be quick to exit the trade pact. Jason White, The Canadian Press.
1: Premier Daniel Smith is offering Albertans a one-time payment of $100 to help pay their bills. Smith says the money is in lieu of reducing the provincial gasoline tax.
7: We have legislation in place to give a rebate that's equivalent to what the fuel tax would be, which is about $350 million. And so we wanted to make sure that it would go to be a meaningful amount and go to as many people as possible.
1: Smith said nearly 3.4 million adults with a maximum household income of $225,000 or less will be eligible. Nahed Nenshi is sharing his reaction to Daniel Smith's energy rebate, calling it something she sketched on the back of a napkin. In a statement, the NDP leader says they always welcome more money back into the hands of Albertans, but this rebate doesn't address the cost of living crisis or other issues that left a majority of Albertans struggling. He also questioned the timing of it, saying it comes just days after his party presented their affordability strategy. It's another case of teens using AI to create news of their classmates. Our Andrea Montgomery takes a closer look at the incident in Edmonton and what police are saying about it.
31: Two 14-year-old boys are now facing the consequences of irresponsible use of AI, facing charges of voyeurism as well as making and possessing child sexual exploitation material. This after they allegedly took photos of girls their age, used AI to alter them, and shared the photos with each other. At this point, investigators are not naming what apps or platforms are used. Constable Stephanie Bosch is with Alert. She's also the primary investigator on the file.
8: These aren't what we typically see for, you know, AI-generated images. These are very convincing images.
31: This is not the first time police have had to look into something like this in Alberta. In December, Alert laid charges against a 17-year-old boy for doing a similar thing in Calgary. And in January of this year, Calgary police shared they were working on another similar investigation at a junior high in the city.
8: To be talking to our kids, this is a criminal behavior. We can't be taking images of our classmates or of our peers and creating nude images of them because, yes, there are real-world consequences to that.
31: I'm Andrea Montgomery.
1: A Delta city councillor says the price tag of the Massey Tunnel replacement has more than doubled and is demanding answers from the provincial government. But 11:30's Ronaldo Suarez reports BC's transportation minister says the feds remain on board with the project despite its rising cost.
33: In a statement, Transportation Minister Mike Farmer says discussions with the federal government are going well, and while he acknowledges project costs have increased, he says that the province has neither considered nor discussed an $11 billion budget for the replacement. However, Delta Councillor Dylan Kruger says he's been told the cost is now ballooned to roughly that figure, and the NDP has asked the feds for $4 billion in financial aid.
5: At the end of the day, I don't see why the feds would bail them out for unprecedented levels of fiscal mismanagement when they had a shovel-ready project at $2.9 billion that would have been opened 3 years ago. We know the feds have already stepped up, and most recent reports I have is that they offered up to $800 million towards the cost of this project, which on the original budget would have been a substantial contribution.
33: This comes as Delta City Council passed an emergency motion this week calling for an independent review into the project after the province terminated its agreement with the contractor. I'm Ronaldo Suarez.
1: Coming up in just 60 seconds, we'll have a look at your traffic and weather forecast. It's 10 minutes after the hour. 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
6: From the 660 News Traffic Center, I'm Rob Priest. Starting in the northwest on 10th Street up by Memorial Drive, due to ongoing concrete rehab and pavement work, the right lanes are going to be closed off, and this will last until June 30th. But elsewhere in the city in the southeast, on Anderson Road between McLeod Trail and Bow Bottom Trail, due to ongoing road construction and improvements, the east and westbound left and right lanes are going to be closed with speeds reduced to 50 kilometers, and this will last until August 31st. But elsewhere in the city in the northeast, on Deerfoot Trail up by McKnight Boulevard, due to ongoing street light repairs, the southbound ramp is going to be closed with speeds reduced to 50 kilometers, and this will last until later today. But if you see a problem, give us a call at 403-291-0066. And now it is time for the forecast from Environment Canada. Right now it is a low of 9 with a 30% chance of showers. Later today, it'll get up to a high of 16 with a 60% chance, and Friday is set to reach a high of 20 with sunshine. More traffic and weather in 10 minutes.
1: Defense Minister David McGuinty is in Brussels meeting today with his NATO counterparts. He'll also participate in the 35th meeting of the Ukraine Defense Contact Group hosted by Germany and the United Kingdom.
22: This is a very important moment for that particular war. But to make no doubt about it, Canada remains unwavering with respect to its commitment to Ukraine.
1: Ahead of today's meetings, McGuinty added, Canada remains available to be of assistance with the multinational maritime mission for the Middle Eastern conflict led by Britain and France. And the Newfoundland and Labrador government recently found hazardous levels of a cancer-causing gas in some of its public housing units, prompting some experts to call for mandatory testing across the country. Kelly Bush is the manager of Health Canada's National Radon Outreach Program. She says a dangerous gas could be accumulating in any home or building across the country.
23: It's a radioactive gas that is produced naturally from the breakdown of uranium in the ground. As it seeps out of the ground, it's diluted outside. But when it finds its way into enclosed spaces like a home, it can accumulate to high levels and become a serious health risk.
1: Health Canada says radon exposure leads to an estimated 16% of lung cancers in Canada, resulting in about 3,200 deaths each year, more than deaths from car accidents, carbon monoxide, and house fires combined. Coming up next, we got all your sports highlights. News Radio time is 4:13 Mountain, 3:13 Pacific.
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1: Hello, and thanks for joining us. It's June 18th. I'm Tom Hackett. Here's what's making news right now. Today is the day Canada takes on Qatar in its second game of the tournament. Could we see the first ever win on Canadian soil? Most experts doubt the U.S. would suddenly leave the Kuzma trade agreement despite the American president's comments yesterday suggesting otherwise. And it's another case of teens using AI to create nudes of their classmates. We take a closer look at the incident and what police are saying about it. From Sportsnet Radio, here's Marcus Fitzgerald.
18: All eyes on Vancouver for Thursday. Canada's second match at the FIFA World Cup. Qatar in town and a couple of key players for the Canadians said to be available for selection. Moise Bombito and Alphonso Davies. We spent a lot of time talking about the injury status of Davies, the Bayern Munich star dealing with that hamstring issue. Jesse Marsh didn't say that Davies would start necessarily. Maybe we see him a little bit in the second half. Second match of the tournament for Canada, of course. The Bosnia-Herzegovina-Switzerland match will go prior to their game on Thursday. Canada faces Switzerland also in Vancouver on June 24th. As for the action on Wednesday, Harry Kane scored a pair, England over Croatia 4-2. Colombia, 2 goals in the second half, pacing their 3-1 victory over Uzbekistan. Ghana finding the back of the net in the 95th. They beat Panama 1-0. Portugal, Congo DR playing to a 1-1 draw. Kick off the day on Wednesday. PWHL draft wins on Wednesday. Caroline Harvey gets selected first overall by the Vancouver Golden Eyes. 64 points in 33 games last season for Harvey with the University of Wisconsin. A lot of hype around this young player. Baseball, Blue Jays beat the Red Sox at Fenway 3-0. Baltimore over Seattle 5-3. Sports at 15 and 45 past every hour anytime.
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1: You're listening to News Radio. I'm Tom Hackett. Alberta Premier Daniel Smith's not mincing words after treaty chiefs called for a probe into her for treason. Our Darren Rathwell reports the Premier is telling chiefs to check themselves.
36: I think it's disgraceful that any government that wants to be taken seriously would level charges that serious against another government.
37: Some barbed comments from Premier Smith aimed at the Assembly of Treaty Chiefs, a dispute over the chiefs calling for a probe by RCMP and Auditor General into whether there's grounds for treason by the Premier and members of the UCP. Chiefs claiming the Smith government's violating treaty rights and holding a referendum at a time of severe risk to Canada's sovereignty. But Smith out with a pointed message for the chiefs.
36: To check themselves because we have a very collaborative relationship between our government and our ministers. I want that to continue. But this kind of overwrought language has no place in a democracy.
37: The chiefs also claim the Smith government's failed to act on the recent voters' data breach. Smith says she wants the chiefs to show as much respect for her government as they have shown them, and says they should be respectful of her government's work towards a new relationship with Ottawa. I'm Darren Rathwell.
1: Alberta NDP leader Nahed Nenshi is giving Albertans a first look at his party's economic vision. Speaking in Calgary, Nenshi says the plan focuses on creating jobs, supporting businesses, and making sure prosperity is shared across the province. He also accused the UCP government of lacking a long-term economic strategy and says governments need to stay focused on the basics.
2: You have to be laser-focused on jobs and on growth. You have to be laser-focused on spending within your means and on sharing prosperity with all Albertans. Sadly, this government is a government that doesn't really particularly like governing. They like scoring political points.
1: Nenshi says his party's economic platform will focus on jobs, responsible government, and ensuring all Albertans benefit from economic growth. Alberta's film industry is booming, and the provincial government wants to keep it that way. City's Melanie Ng explains.
3: The Alberta government is going full steam ahead in support of the province's film and television industry. The province announcing $65 million for the industry at the Banff World Media Festival on Wednesday morning. They add that it's bringing the Film and Television Tax Credit and Alberta Media Fund together under the Ministry of Arts, Culture and Status of Women, while making sure that the FTTC includes unscripted television and game shows. Since 2020, productions under the FTTC have generated $933 million toward provincial GDP while supporting more than 16,000 jobs.
1: Earlier this year, Movie Maker Magazine placed Calgary in the number four spot when it comes to the best place to live and work as a filmmaker in North America. Your traffic and weather is coming up.
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6: From the 660 News Traffic Center, I'm Rob Priest. Starting in the southeast on Blackfoot Trail between Southland Drive and 85th Avenue, due to ongoing roadway redevelopment, the speeds are going to be reduced to 50 kilometers, and this will last until August 16th. But elsewhere in the southeast on Anderson Road up by Bonaventura Drive, due to ongoing roadway improvements and widening, all four right lanes are going to be closed off, with speeds also reduced to 50 kilometers, and this will last until June 23rd. Finishing things off in the city in the northwest on Shaganapi Trail and Sage Valley Boulevard, due to ongoing concrete rehab and pavement work, the northbound right lane is going to be closed with speeds reduced to 50 kilometers, and this will last until September 30th. But if you see a problem, give us a call at 403-291-0066. And now it is time for the forecast from Environment Canada. Right now it is a low of 9 with a 30% chance of showers. Later today it'll get up to a high of 16 with a 60% chance, and Friday is set to reach a high of 20 with sunshine. More traffic and weather in 10 minutes.
1: Listening to News Radio, I'm Tom Hackett. U.S. officials presenting the peace deal, lifting the American blockade of Iranian ports, rewarding Iran for reopening the Strait of Hormuz, and laying the groundwork for 60 days of future talks about their nuclear program. ABC's Rachel Scott has more.
7: Iran reaffirms that it shall not procure or develop nuclear weapons. Reaffirms because it made that same pledge in the first line of the Obama nuclear deal. But unlike that deal, Iran's agreement with President Trump includes no other nuclear commitments, just a pledge to keep talking, including about how Iran could dispose of its highly enriched uranium.
1: Families of women killed by Gilgal Beach serial killer Rex Heuermann were in court Wednesday to speak as the man convicted of seven killings was sentenced. ABC's Aaron Katursky reports.
8: In a 17-year killing spree, Rex Heuermann murdered eight women he hired as escorts. Liliana Waterman was three when her mom, Megan, vanished.
9: Rex Heuermann did not just take my mother's life. He stole an entire lifetime of memories that me and her never got to make.
8: The judge, indignant, sent Heuermann to prison for life. Families clapped and jeered, shouting him out of the room and out of their lives after a 33-year nightmare.
1: Prosecutors say there's one additional victim they're still working to identify. Attorneys for accused CEO killer Luigi Mangione in court Wednesday revealed a new defense for their client in a state trial for murder. ABC's Rhiannon Ali reports.
10: A judge now revealing Luigi Mangione's lawyers plan to use a psychiatric defense in his state trial, claiming during that time Mangione was suffering an extreme emotional disturbance and was not in control of himself when prosecutors say he gunned down United Healthcare CEO Brian Thompson on a New York City sidewalk in 2024. The judge today ordering defense lawyers to turn over psychiatric records immediately, saying nothing is going to be a surprise, so get it done.
1: Last month, the judge ruled a gun found in his backpack during his arrest could be used against him at the trial, along with a notebook containing his writings. His state trial is set to begin in September. Bars in Boston are reporting an invasion of Scottish soccer fans has drained all their beer in the first weekend of the World Cup. Billy DeCane is general manager of a pub in downtown Boston and says they had to call in a special truck delivery from a Sam Adams brewery just to meet fans' demand.
11: I've been in this business for over 30 years and I've never seen anything like this. And to have another round of the Tartan Army this weekend, we'll be more prepared for it. And my team, we couldn't have been more excited.
1: Scotland will face Morocco at Boston Stadium on Friday before heading to play Brazil in Miami. And bars are getting ready for Invasion 2.0. Your business news is coming.
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30: Good morning. Seeing a big bounce on the markets in pre-market action following a Wednesday tumble for stocks, which was, well, basically caused by U.S. Fed Chair Kevin Warsh, the new person in charge of the U.S. Central Bank, left investors with some uncertainty related to the latest decision on interest rates, where it's talking about how the Fed's going to do business going forward, maybe not giving the markets as much information, go-forward guidance on policy. That had the Dow Jones down 500 points. NASDAQ was down 354, 1.3%. The TSX was down 264, or 0.75%. This morning, though, different mood, with stock futures seeing a big-time bounce back as shares of Intel are up 8% in pre-market trade after U.S. President Donald Trump confirmed that Intel and Apple will be working together on computer chip production. SpaceX is up 0.5%. NVIDIA is up 1%. Micron Tech up by 4%. International markets, the Tokyo Nikkei closed above 71,000 for the first time, up 1,100 points, 1.6%. The price for oil continuing to slide. It's down to $1.71, $75 a barrel, U.S. Gold is down $76 at $43.04. The Canadian dollar down a tenth of a cent, trading at 70.85 cents. That's a fresh six-month low. 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

0: second game of the tournament. 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
1: Most experts doubt the U.S. would suddenly leave the Kuzma trade agreement despite U.S. President Donald Trump's comments yesterday.
2: Teenage boys in Edmonton have been charged with using AI to create fake images of their female peers.
3: Do kids know that this is illegal or impactful? I mean, I don't think so.
2: And police fear it won't be the last time.
4: A strong stance by Surrey's police board as they move forward with a policy to restrict what the chief can and cannot say publicly.
5: Canada's second match of the FIFA World Cup set for Thursday in Vancouver. We might see Alphonso Davies, among others. Sports at 45.
6: Morning markets surging on big moves in the tech sector. Intel, Apple, and NVIDIA early standouts. Dow futures up 275 points. Price for oil on the slide. Business at 56.
1: We've got all those stories and even a whole lot more coming your way in just 60 seconds. But first, at your ones, we got your traffic and weather.
7: From the 660 News Traffic Center, I'm Rob Priest. Starting in the southeast on Blackfoot Trail between Southland Drive and 85th Avenue, due to ongoing roadway redevelopment, the speeds are going to be reduced to 50 kilometers, and this will last until August 16th. But elsewhere in the southeast on Anderson Road up by Bonaventura Drive, due to ongoing roadway improvements and widening, all four right lanes are going to be closed off, with speeds also reduced to 50 kilometers, and this will last until June 23rd. Finishing things off in the city in the northwest on Shaganapi Trail and Sage Valley Boulevard due to ongoing concrete rehab and pavement work. The northbound right lane is going to be closed with speeds reduced to 50 kilometers, and this will last until September 30th. But if you see a problem, give us a call at 403-291-0066. And now it is time for the forecast from Environment Canada. Right now it is a low of 9 with a 30% chance of showers. Later today it'll get up to a high of 16 with a 60% chance, and Friday is set to reach a high of 20 with sunshine. More traffic and weather in 10 minutes.
1: Now for your top stories. Team Canada could make history today at the FIFA World Cup as the red and white take on Qatar in Vancouver. Our Jamie Pulver has more as excitement grows ahead of the 3 p.m. kickoff at what's expected to be a packed-to-the-rafters BC place.
0: The stakes sky high, according to Sportsnet analyst James Sharman.
8: It's the biggest match ever. For the men's program, there's nothing bigger. But the number of eyeballs globally on this match is unparalleled for the men's program. It's huge. Let's not kid ourselves.
0: A victory today would put Canada in a prime position to advance to the knockout round of 32. Captain Alphonso Davies confirmed available for the match, but unlikely to play unless absolutely necessary. And the Voyagers are incoming. They put on a display in Toronto last Friday, and the Team Canada supporters will be back at it today, marching to the match through downtown Vancouver. I'm Jamie Pulver.
1: An initial agreement to end the war between the U.S. and Iran has been signed. Donald Trump signing a copy of the Palace of Versailles in France, concluding his G7 trip. Then a photo was sent, and the document was signed by Iran's president. CNN's Paula Hancock is in Abu Dhabi.
9: What we see at this point is that there is the promise of financial benefit for Iran. One thing in particular, of course, is the Strait of Hormuz. That was something that the U.S. president had insisted on, that it is opened immediately. But what we're hearing is response from the parliament speaker, Mohammed Ghalibaf. I want to read you part of this. He says, quote, payment of service fees for passage through the Strait of Hormuz has been formalized in the memorandum of understanding. Now, what it says at this point is for the next 60 days only that the Strait of Hormuz will be open with no fees.
1: Pakistan's prime minister signed the memorandum of understanding as a mediator, triggering a 60-day window to negotiate the final terms. Most experts doubt the U.S. would suddenly leave the Kuzma trade agreement despite U.S. President Donald Trump's comments in France yesterday suggesting otherwise. Trump told reporters after the G7 summit he'd rather not have the Canada-U.S.-Mexico agreement in place.
10: I would rather leave it unsigned. I'd rather have it terminated.
11: You'd rather have it terminated? Well, those are different things, sir. I just want to be clear.
10: I would rather not have the agreement, but I may sign it.
11: Right.
10: But we'd do better as a country if we don't have an agreement.
11: So are you thinking of

0: Yeah, I'm thinking about maybe we won't be able to make a deal.
1: Trump also said he views the trade deal as, quote, possibly expiring immediately. Johns Hopkins University's Christopher Sands says Kuzma's July 1st date is a milestone, not a deadline, for when each of the three countries indicates whether they want to renew the pact for 16 more years, withdraw from it entirely, or do neither. Many Albertans will soon receive $100 payments from the provincial government. The payments are being offered instead of a reduction in the provincial gas tax. Premier Daniel Smith says the move will ensure elevated oil revenues will benefit Albertans, noting nearly 3.4 million adults will be eligible for the payments.
2: We believe that the people need to have an equivalent amount of money that they otherwise would have got through the rebate. That's why we've put that forward. And we also believe that people need the choice to put it towards their pressing needs.
1: Alberta's opposition is now reacting to the UCP's energy rebate announcement. NDP leader Nahed Nenshi released a statement calls the rebate something the premier sketched on the back of a napkin that violates her own legislation on the gas tax. He adds, while the NDP welcomes anything that puts more money into the pockets of Albertans, this one-time rebate does not address the issues that left 60% of Albertans struggling just to make ends meet. He also questioned the timing of the announcement, saying it comes just days after the NDP's affordability strategy. Two 14-year-old boys in Edmonton have been charged with using AI to create sexualized images of their peers. Police say they believe the number of victims are in the double digits.
3: The Internet Child Exploitation Unit found the two boys took photos of their female classmates and used AI to turn them into realistic sexual fake images. Apparently, a teacher heard about it and called police. Those two have been charged with voyeurism as well as making and possessing child sexual exploitation material. The same kind of thing has happened in Calgary several times in the past few years. In January, police launched an investigation into a similar occurrence at a junior high in the Northwest. And in December, a 17-year-old was charged with creating and sharing nude images of high school-aged girls in Calgary. While this kind of thing is a new crime for investigators, they do expect more. Here is ICE Unit Staff Sergeant Allison Church.
4: We are at the tip of the iceberg with investigations that involve artificial intelligence. Absolutely. I expect that we will get more reports about it.
3: And one of their big concerns is that the perpetrators may not be aware what they're doing is illegal. I'm Andrea Montgomery.
1: The cost of the Massey Tunnel replacement is now skyrocketing. Our Ronaldo Suarez is speaking to a Delta City Councillor who's demanding answers from the BC government.
5: Didn't have to happen. It shouldn't have happened. It's an absolute shame on this government.
6: Dylan Kruger says what was already a multi-billion dollar project has now doubled in cost.
5: I have heard the same thing, that $11 billion is the figure. I also heard a report that the province recently requested up to $4 billion in contributions from the federal government, which is quite incredible considering that $4 billion used to be the budget number for this entire project.
6: Delta City Council passed an emergency motion this week calling for an independent review into the project after the province terminated its agreement with the contractor. We've reached out to the Transportation Ministry, the province, and federal government for comment. I'm Ronaldo Suarez.
1: Surrey's Police Board is going ahead with a gag order that'll be in place for whoever takes the job of police chief in the city. Our Kyle Benning reports the move was announced during the board's first meeting since the controversial dismissal of ex-chief Norm Lipinski.
7: It's a decision by the Oversight Committee to limit what Surrey's next police chief will be able to share with media. Despite criticism, new board chairperson Perm Jawanda says the committee wants the police chief to be focused on public safety.
8: We just want to have the right checks and balances in place to make sure we've got a very clear outline for what the board is responsible for and what the chief is responsible for.
7: The head of the Surrey Police Union says the new policy is concerning because the chief needs to be able to speak freely with the public about policing matters. The board passed the motion without debate. I'm Kyle Benning.
1: Police in Whistler say they're on the lookout for a suspected serial jacket thief. Sea to Sky RCMP say they're looking for a man believed to be behind a rash of jacket thefts at stores in BC and Alberta. They say they got the call on May 15th about a theft from a Whistler retail store, and investigators got photos of the suspect they're now hoping to identify. Investigators say the suspect has light brown facial hair, around 6 feet tall, 220 pounds, who is wearing glasses, a tan jacket, blue jeans, and a mustard yellow fedora hat. It's 40 minutes after the hour. Coming up in just 60 seconds, we'll have a look at your traffic and weather forecast. 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
7: From the 660 News Traffic Center, I'm Rob Priest. Starting in the northwest on 10th Street up by Memorial Drive, due to ongoing concrete rehab and pavement work, the right lanes are going to be closed off, and this will last until June 30th. But elsewhere in the city in the southeast, on Anderson Road between McLeod Trail and Bow Bottom Trail, due to ongoing road construction and improvements, the east and westbound left and right lanes are going to be closed with speeds reduced to 50 kilometers, and this will last until August 31st. But elsewhere in the city in the northeast, on Deerfoot Trail up by McKnight Boulevard, due to ongoing street light repairs, the southbound ramp is going to be closed with speeds reduced to 50 kilometers, and this will last until later today. But if you see a problem, give us a call at 403-291-0066. And now it is time for the forecast from Environment Canada. Right now it is a low of 9 with a 30% chance of showers. Later today, it'll get up to a high of 16 with a 60% chance, and Friday is set to reach a high of 20 with sunshine. More traffic and weather in 10 minutes.
1: Now for your medical minute, obesity and ultra-processed foods are causing health issues with teens.
10: A major global study published in the journal PLOS ONE suggests teens who consume more ultra-processed foods are nearly 70% more likely to become overweight or obese. These foods are packed with junk like sugar, additives, and unhealthy fat. Because of this, they are more addictive, have fewer key nutrients, and despite being packed with calories, they leave you feeling empty. Diets high in ultra-processed foods and low activity levels have become the norm in recent years. As a result, teen obesity risk has skyrocketed. Carrying excess weight at a young age can lead to more health issues down the line, including diabetes, high blood pressure, and heart disease. If you rely on quick, ultra-processed snacks to fuel your kids, you're actually giving them less fuel and more fat, sugar, and preservatives. Think about healthy swaps like baby carrots and hummus over an air-filled bag of Doritos or a banana and nut butter instead of a Milky Way. Ask your child's pediatrician how you can put more whole foods on your teen's plate and lower their risk of obesity. With this Medical Minute, I'm Alex Stone.
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1: Hello, and thanks for joining us. It's June 18th. I'm Tom Hackett. Here's what's making news right now. Team Canada could make history today at the FIFA World Cup as the red and white take on Qatar in Vancouver as excitement grows ahead of the kickoff that's expected to be packed to the rafters at BC Place. Two 14-year-old boys in Edmonton have been charged with using AI to create sexualized images of their peers. And Surrey's Police Board is going ahead with a gag order that'll be in place for whoever takes the job of police chief in the city. From Sportsnet Radio, here's Marcus Fitzgerald.
14: And let the anticipation build now for Canada and Qatar in Vancouver, the FIFA World Cup on Thursday. Second match of the tournament, obviously, for Jesse Marsh's crew coming off the tie against Bosnia-Herzegovina last week in Toronto. Canada getting some good news on Wednesday. Alphonso Davies and Moise Bombito both made available for selection. Doesn't mean they're going to start or play a ton, but they're being made available. That's good news. It could be a lot worse. We'll see what goes down on Thursday. Canada's next match following this one on Thursday will go on the 24th against Switzerland. Switzerland will play Bosnia-Herzegovina on Thursday as well. So this group will really shape up a little bit after the action on Thursday. As for what we saw on the pitch on Wednesday, there were four games across the day. Colombia beat Uzbekistan 3-1. Ghana takes down Panama 1-0. Ghana scoring in the 95th. That's a big 3 points and a plus one goal differential. They're right there with the English. England beat Croatia 4-2. Harry Kane scoring twice. Portugal and Congo DR battling to a 1-1 draw. PWHL draft on Wednesday. The top pick to the Vancouver Golden Eyes. They tab American defenseman Caroline Harvey, KK. That's what they call her. As expected, 64 points in 33 games last season with the University of Wisconsin. In the bigs, the Blue Jays get a good ninth inning from Louis Varland. They beat the Red Sox at Fenway 3-0. It was Baltimore over Seattle 5-3. Sports at 15 and 45 past every hour or any time. Sportsnet.
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1: You're listening to News Radio. I'm Tom Hackett. RCMP says 35-year-old Corey Earhart was taken into custody once again after being arrested in High River. Dion Wehrmuth reports.
23: Earhart was first charged with possessing and accessing child sexual abuse materials on June 3rd, shortly after Okotoks RCMP publicly asked residents not to pursue any vigilante justice. However, earlier this week, RCMP confirmed an Okotoks home linked to the case had been the site of numerous mischief and vandalism reports. On June 11th, a warrant was issued for Earhart after police received reports that he had breached release conditions, and he was arrested in High River on Tuesday with a court date scheduled for June 23rd.
24: I'm Dion Wehrmuth.
1: A special committee looking at medical assistance in dying says expansion of MAID to people whose only underlying condition is mental illness should be paused indefinitely. Shelley Lee reports.
25: The committee's report came out late Wednesday afternoon, with both Liberal and Conservative committee members agreeing with its findings.
26: Nothing has changed. It wasn't allowed beforehand. We're continuing to not allow it to happen. And I would suggest they continue to seek psychiatric help.
25: Canada introduced MAID exactly 10 years ago today and is prepared to expand the program to include those living with mental illness in March of next year. But the sole recommendation from the committee's report says the conditions necessary for safe and equitable implementation cannot presently be met. Inclusion Canada welcomes the recommendation. The group advocates for people with disabilities and also opposes Track 2 MAID, which is currently legal, and reserved for people whose deaths are not reasonably foreseeable. Shally Lee, City News, Ottawa.
1: Alberta Premier Daniel Smith is clapping back at a group of First Nation chiefs who are calling for a treason investigation into the Premier.
27: I would ask the treaty chiefs to check themselves
0: because we have a very collaborative relationship between our government and our ministers. I want that to continue.
2: Premier Smith responding to a call from the Assembly of Treaty Chiefs for an investigation by RCMP and Auditor General. The chiefs say they're looking to determine whether actions by the Premier and UCP constitute treason in light of the province calling a referendum, doing so during what the chiefs describe as severe risks to Canada's sovereignty. But Premier Smith not having it.
0: I think it's disgraceful. That any government that wants to be taken seriously would level charges that serious against another government.
2: The chiefs claim the government's violating treaty rights and say the province has failed to act on the recent breach of voters' data. Smith says she wants the chiefs to show as much respect for her government as they've shown for them and calls the chiefs' claims overwrought language with no place in democracy. I'm Darren Athwell.
1: Small businesses are front and center in the Alberta NDP's latest policy announcement. Leader Nahed Nenshi unveiled his economic priorities at a Calgary restaurant, saying his party wants to attract head offices, invest in skills training, and grow industries beyond oil and gas.
4: Small business is the backbone of our economy. It's where we see almost all of our job growth. So we need to ensure that Alberta goes back to what it was before this government, as the very best place in North America to start and grow a business.
1: Nenshi says helping entrepreneurs and growing good-paying jobs will be key parts of the NDP's economic agenda. Your traffic and weather's coming.
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7: From the 660 News Traffic Center, I'm Rob Priest. Starting in the southeast on Blackfoot Trail between Southland Drive and 85th Avenue, due to ongoing roadway redevelopment, the speeds are going to be reduced to 50 kilometers, and this will last until August 16th. But elsewhere in the southeast on Anderson Road up by Bonaventura Drive, due to ongoing roadway improvements and widening, all four right lanes are going to be closed off, with speeds also reduced to 50 kilometers, and this will last until June 23rd. Finishing things off in the city in the northwest on Shaganapi Trail and Sage Valley Boulevard due to ongoing concrete rehab and pavement work. The northbound right lane is going to be closed with speeds reduced to 50 kilometers, and this will last until September 30th. But if you see a problem, give us a call at 403-291-0066. And now it is time for the forecast from Environment Canada. Right now it is a low of 9 with a 30% chance of showers. Later today it'll get up to a high of 16 with a 60% chance, and Friday is set to reach a high of 20 with sunshine. More traffic and weather in 10 minutes.
1: You're listening to News Radio. I'm Tom Hackett. While in France for the G7 summit this week, U.S. President Donald Trump physically signed the Memorandum of Understanding between the U.S. and Iran on Wednesday, looking to begin winding down the war with Iran. ABC's Jonathan Carl discusses whether or not Tehran managed to come out on top over these last months.
35: I think they arguably won the peace negotiations, but they did not win the war. Their military is severely degraded. Their nuclear program, civilian program, is severely degraded. They have much less ability to project power from the territory of Iran. Their missiles were, by most measures, more than half of them destroyed. They have been severely damaged.
1: Now Iran will be able to sell their oil on the world oil market and potentially make billions of dollars immediately, an opportunity that they've not had for years. An emotional day inside a New York courtroom Wednesday for families of Gilgo Beach serial killer Rex Heuermann, who was sentenced to life in prison for his role in the murders of several women before scattering their remains on a remote Long Island beach years ago. But for the family and friends who gave impact statements at Heuermann's sentencing, it was about far more than just punishing the man responsible. ABC's Aaron Katursky was in the courtroom and describes how the families reacted inside that hearing.
36: Some of them looked directly at him,
25: called him a coward, an ogre, a monster, and said that his name was no longer worth mentioning. Some condemned him to hell. Others asked that he get right with God, but mainly they wanted to remember the women.
1: In a 17-year killing spree, Rex Huerman murdered 8 women he hired as escorts. Some good Samaritans are being hailed heroes after saving several people trapped inside a burning plane that crash-landed on a busy highway in Laredo, Texas. ABC's Gio Benitez reports.
3: Around 10 p.m. local time, a private Cessna Citation Latitude jet with 6 people on board slamming into a light post and a car before breaking apart. The jet inbound from San Jose del Cabo and was trying to get to Austin. The pilots diverting to Laredo after reporting mechanical issues, the plane losing contact with the tower, crashing moments later.
1: Drivers stopped to search for survivors, trying to smash the cockpit with a sledgehammer, others using a shovel to prop open the door. Your business news is coming up.
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15: Good morning. Seeing a big bounce on the markets in pre-market action following a Wednesday tumble for stocks, which was, well, basically caused by U.S. Fed Chair Kevin Warsh, the new person in charge of the U.S. Central Bank, left investors with some uncertainty related to the latest decision on interest rates, where it's talking about how the Fed's going to do business going forward, maybe not giving the markets as much information, go-forward guidance on policy. That had the Dow Jones down 500 points. NASDAQ was down 354, 1.3%. The TSX was down 264, or 0.75%. This morning, though, different mood, with stock futures seeing a big-time bounce back as shares of Intel are up 8% in pre-market trade after U.S. President Donald Trump confirmed that Intel and Apple will be working together on computer chip production. SpaceX is up 0.5%. NVIDIA is up 1%. Micron Tech up by 4%. International markets, the Tokyo Nikkei closed above 71,000 for the first time, up 1,100 points, 1.6%. The price for oil continuing to slide. It's down to $1.71, $75 a barrel U.S. Gold is down $76 at $43.04. The Canadian dollar down 0.1 cent, trading at 70.85 cents. That's a fresh six-month low. At the Business Center, I'm Mike Apple.
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1: Hello, and thanks for joining us. It's June 18th. I'm Tom Hackett. Here's what's making news right now.
5: It could be a history maker. The implications, massive.
12: It's the biggest match ever.
5: And a first ever World Cup win in Vancouver today is the goal.
1: Most experts doubt the U.S. would suddenly leave the Kuzma trade agreement despite the American president's comments yesterday.
17: Two 14-year-olds in Edmonton charged with using AI to create sexualized images of their peers.
18: These are very convincing images.
17: Police believe the number of victims is in the double digits.
7: It's the latest episode in Surrey's soap opera. The police board is moving forward on a policy that would restrict what the city's police chief can say.
19: Turns out we might see Alphonso Davies on the pitch and Moise Bombito, for that matter, for Canada, as they'll meet Qatar in Vancouver at the World Cup on Thursday. Sports at 15.
15: Big gains for stocks and a slide for oil after U.S. President Donald Trump inked the Iran deal. Our dollar is slumping to a six-month low below 71 cents U.S. And Intel surging pre-market business at 26.
1: 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But first, at your ones, we got your traffic and weather.
7: From the 660 News Traffic Center, I'm Rob Priest. Starting in the southeast on Blackfoot Trail between Southland Drive and 85th Avenue, due to ongoing roadway redevelopment, the speeds are going to be reduced to 50 kilometers, and this will last until August 16th. But elsewhere in the southeast on Anderson Road up by Bonaventura Drive, due to ongoing roadway improvements and widening, all four right lanes are going to be closed off, with speeds also reduced to 50 kilometers, and this will last until June 23rd. Finishing things off in the city in the northwest on Shaganapi Trail and Sage Valley Boulevard, due to ongoing concrete rehab and pavement work, the northbound right lane is going to be closed with speeds reduced to 50 kilometers, and this will last until September 30th. But if you see a problem, give us a call at 403-291-0066. And now it is time for the forecast from Environment Canada. Right now it is a low of 9 with a 30% chance of showers. Later today it'll get up to a high of 16 with a 60% chance, and Friday is set to reach a high of 20 with sunshine. More traffic and weather in 10 minutes.
1: Now, for your top stories, it's being billed as the biggest match ever for our men's soccer team. And it's going to happen right here in Vancouver. Canada takes place on Qatar at BC Place as fans across the country are hoping for the Red and White's first ever win at the FIFA World Cup.
5: The captain is available for this match, Sportsnet analyst James Sharman.
21: So I don't think we'll see Alphonso Davies on the pitch, but why not have him available, plant that seed of doubt into the opponents, maybe have him warm up a little bit in that second half.
5: And the 12th man on the pitch could come from the Voyagers. Lively chants from the Team Canada supporters. They came out in full force for match one in Toronto last Friday, and they're planning another march to BC Place through downtown Vancouver today. Prime Minister Mark Carney will be in that stadium crowd of more than 50,000. I'm Jamie Pulfer.
1: Signed in the Palace of Versailles, U.S. President Donald Trump signed a copy of an agreement to end the war with Iran, sending a photo to the Iranians, and then Iran's president signed the document. The agreement commits the countries to achieve a final deal within 60 days. CNN's Paula Hancock reports on what comes next.
22: When it comes to the negotiations that are expected to start on Friday in Switzerland, the first stage of these talks between the U.S. and Iran, they will be going for 60 days, according to this memorandum. Now, President Trump was asked about those 60 days, and to that he said that the 60-day deadline, he said, I don't view it as a hard deadline. Just as long as they're behaving, I really don't care that much. But what we will see on Friday in Switzerland, according to the Swiss government speaking to Reuters, is that the U.S. and Iran will be starting these discussions. We know the mediators as well. According to this report, Pakistan and Qatar are likely to be present.
1: The deal includes the opening of the Strait of Hormuz toll-free for 2 months. Most experts doubt the U.S. would suddenly leave the Kuzma trade agreement, despite U.S. President Donald Trump's comments in France yesterday suggesting otherwise. Trump told reporters after the G7 summit he would rather not have the Canada-U.S.-Mexico agreement in place.
3: I would prefer not having an agreement, but I'm open to doing it. We'll see what happens.
4: So as of now, it's just going to stick around for 10 years. You're okay
3: We're
4: with
3: not,
4: that?
3: No, it's not sticking around. It'll be terminated. In other
4: after,
3: words,
4: after a decade.
3: It expires.
4: Yeah, in a decade.
3: I prefer that.
6: In the first paragraph.
3: I view it as possibly expiring immediately.
1: Johns Hopkins University's Christopher Sands says Kuzma's July 1st date is a milestone, not a deadline, when all parties lay their cards on the table. He says each of the three countries is to indicate in a couple of weeks whether they want to renew the pact for 16 more years, withdraw from it entirely, or do neither. Many Albertans will soon receive $100 payments from the provincial government. The payments are being offered instead of a reduction in the provincial gas tax. Premier Daniel Smith says the move will ensure elevated oil revenues will benefit Albertans and that nearly 3.4 million adults will be eligible for the payments. People can start applying online for the payments on July 1st. Alberta's NDP are now sharing their reaction to the UCP's energy rebate announcement. Nahed Nenshi released a statement saying his party welcomes anything that gives more money to Albertans, but this one-time rebate doesn't address the cost of living crisis and other issues that left 60% of Albertans struggling to make ends meet. He calls it something the premier sketched on the back of a napkin that violates her own legislation on the gas tax. Nenshi also questioned the timing of all this, pointing out how it comes just days after his party released their affordability strategy. While your kids may be versed on how to look out for online predators or scams, they may not know all the laws when it comes to altering the images of their peers. Our Andrea Montgomery reports alerts Internet Child Exploitation Unit has charged two 14-year-old boys in Edmonton with doing just that.
12: Do kids know that this is illegal or impactful? I mean, I don't think so. I think there are too many gaps in education.
17: That is Constable Stephanie Bosch with Alberta's Alert Team, saying that law enforcement absolutely has and will lay charges against people creating sexually exploitative material and sharing it online. This as two 14-year-old boys face criminal charges in Edmonton for doing just that. Apparently, a teacher tipped off police in March. The boys accused of taking photos of girls and using AI to create extremely realistic nudes. Investigators say they do not have a final count of the victims, but expect it to be in the double digits. Voyeurism, as well as making and possessing child sexual exploitation material, are the charges laid. Alert has investigated two similar cases in Calgary in the past year, this past January at a junior high, and this past December when a 17-year-old faced similar charges for altering images of high school-aged girls. Bosch says this is just the beginning. I'm Andrea Montgomery.
1: BC's transportation minister is in damage control after reports the price tag for the Massey Tunnel replacement has more than doubled. 1130's Ronaldo Suarez reports the minister insists the federal government remains committed to the project.
20: A statement from Transportation Minister Mike Farnworth says conversations with the federal government are going well, but admits while the cost has increased, they have not contemplated or discussed an $11 billion budget. A number Councillor Dylan Kruger confirms he's been told the cost is now ballooned to.
23: I can't think of a bigger capital project failure than this one from this government. They've let down commuters. They've let down businesses. They've let down national trade that is being stalled and actually held hostage in a tunnel that is way past its best before date. This didn't have to happen. It shouldn't have happened. It's an absolute shame on this government.
20: He's angry with the provincial government and demanding accountability. He's also been told the province has reached out to Ottawa for a $4 billion bailout. I'm Reynaldo Suarez.
1: The Surrey Police Board is limiting its chief's ability to speak to the media. 1130's Kyle Benning has the latest developments as the city moves through its police transition.
7: The board says it wants to make sure everyone stays in their lane. Newly elected chairperson Perm Jawanda says nothing will change and that the chief can continue to speak about public safety matters.
24: The police chief, chief constables, him and his leadership team would continue to speak on all operational items. That is their purview and that is their expertise. The board's oversight is more about oversight and governance.
7: But critics, including the union representing SPS officers, says the chief can't be limited in speaking publicly, especially if it means criticizing the oversight committee. The motion passed without any discussion. I'm Kyle Benning.
1: It's 10 minutes after the hour. Coming up in just 60 seconds, we'll have a look at your traffic and weather forecast. 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
7: From the 660 News Traffic Center, I'm Rob Priest. Starting in the northwest on 10th Street up by Memorial Drive, due to ongoing concrete rehab and pavement work, the right lanes are going to be closed off, and this will last until June 30th. But elsewhere in the city in the southeast, on Anderson Road between McLeod Trail and Bow Bottom Trail, due to ongoing road construction and improvements, the east and westbound left and right lanes are going to be closed with speeds reduced to 50 kilometers, and this will last until August 31st. But elsewhere in the city in the northeast, on Deerfoot Trail up by McKnight Boulevard, due to ongoing streetlight repairs, the southbound ramp is going to be closed with speeds reduced to 50 kilometers, and this will last until later today. But if you see a problem, give us a call at 403-291-0066. And now it is time for the forecast from Environment Canada. Right now, it is a low of 9 with a 30% chance of showers. Later today, it'll get up to a high of 16 with a 60% chance, and Friday is set to reach a high of 20 with sunshine. More traffic and weather in 10 minutes.
1: Alberta Premier Daniel Smith is suggesting it's too late to put an anti-coal mining petition to a province-wide referendum this fall. Earlier this month, Alberta musician Corb Lund delivered what he said were more than 200,000 signatures in support of his petition. If the required 178,000 signatures are verified, Smith's government would be forced to consider passing a law banning new coal mining or sending it to a province-wide referendum. The United Conservative government is already putting 10 questions on the ballot October 19th. And the Canadian Snowbirds made a rare ground appearance. City's Audra Brown says it's one of the stops of their farewell season.
11: A final pass over the historic Hamilton International Airport for the Canadian Snowbirds.
13: They're such a big pride of our country, and it's the last season that they'll be here, so I wanted to make sure I got out and saw them.
11: And lots of excitement for the hundreds of fans who gathered to see the planes up close one last time before the squadron will be grounded following the 2026 flying season while they await new aircraft. Emotional moments even for the pilots.
14: It's really touching. It's like losing a best friend after 55 years of knowing them, so of course it's going to be heartfelt.
11: It will likely be the early 2030s before this team is flying again in the new aircraft.
25: They are the best aerobatic team in the world, bar none. And, you know, they're just spectacular to see.
11: Audra Brown, City News, Hamilton.
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1: Hello, and thanks for joining us. It's June 18th. I'm Tom Hackett. Here's what's making news right now. Most experts doubt the U.S. would suddenly leave the CUSMA trade agreement after Trump told reporters he'd rather not have the Canada-U.S.-Mexico agreement in place. Alberta Premier Daniel Smith is offering Albertans a one-time payment of $100 to help pay their bills. It's in lieu of the government spending the 13 cents a liter provincial gas tax. And Canada takes on Qatar at BC Place as fans across the country are hoping for the Red and White's first ever win at the FIFA World Cup. From Sportsnet Radio, here's Marcus Fitzgerald.
0: All eyes on Vancouver for Thursday. Canada's second match at the FIFA World Cup. Qatar in town and a couple of key players for the Canadians said to be available for selection. Moise Bombito and Alphonso Davies. We spent a lot of time talking about the injury status of Davies, the Bayern Munich star dealing with that hamstring issue. Jesse Marsh didn't say that Davies would start necessarily. Maybe we see him a little bit in the second half. Second match of the tournament for Canada, of course. The Bosnia-Herzegovina-Switzerland match will go prior to their game on Thursday. Canada faces Switzerland also in Vancouver on June 24th. As for the action on Wednesday, Harry Kane scored a pair. England over Croatia, 4-2. Colombia, two goals in the second half, pacing their 3-1 victory over Uzbekistan. Ghana finding the back of the net in the 95th. They beat Panama 1-0. Portugal and Congo DR playing to a 1-1 draw. Kick off the day on Wednesday. PWHL draft went on Wednesday. Caroline Harvey gets selected first overall by the Vancouver Golden Eyes. 64 points in 33 games last season for Harvey with the University of Wisconsin. A lot of hype around this young player. Baseball, Blue Jays beat the Red Sox at Fenway 3-0. Baltimore over Seattle 5-3. Sports at 15 and 45 past every hour anytime.
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1: Listening to News Radio. I'm Tom Hackett. Alberta Premier Danielle Smith's not mincing words after treaty chiefs called for a probe into her for treason. Our Darren Rathwell reports the Premier is telling chiefs to check themselves.
15: I think it's disgraceful that any government that wants to be taken seriously would level charges that serious against another government.
16: Some barbed comments from Premier Smith aimed at the Assembly of Treaty Chiefs, a dispute over the chiefs calling for a probe by RCMP and Auditor General into whether there's grounds for treason by the Premier and members of the UCP. Chiefs claiming the Smith government's violating treaty rights and holding referendum at a time of severe risk to Canada's sovereignty. But Smith out with a pointed message for the chiefs.
15: To check themselves, because we have a very collaborative relationship between our government and our ministers. I want that to continue. But this kind of overwrought language has no place in a democracy.
16: The chiefs also claim the Smith government's failed to act on the recent voters' data breach. Smith says she wants the chiefs to show as much respect for her government as they have shown them, and says they should be respectful of her government's work towards a new relationship with Ottawa. I'm Darren Rathwell.
1: Alberta NDP leader Nahed Nenshi is giving Albertans a first look at his party's economic vision. Speaking in Calgary, Nenshi says the plan focuses on creating jobs, supporting businesses, and making sure prosperity is shared across the province. He also accused the UCP government of lacking a long-term economic strategy and says governments need to stay focused on the basics.
18: You have to be laser-focused on jobs and on growth. You have to be laser focused on spending within your means and on sharing prosperity with all Albertans. Sadly, this government is a government that doesn't really particularly like governing. They like scoring political points.
1: Nenshi says his party's economic platform will focus on jobs, responsible government, and ensuring all Albertans benefit from economic growth. Alberta's film industry is booming, and the provincial government wants to keep it that way. City's Melanie Ng explains.
6: The Alberta government is going full steam ahead in support of the province's film and television industry. The province announcing $65 million for the industry at the Banff World Media Festival on Wednesday morning. They add that it's bringing the Film and Television Tax Credit and Alberta Media Fund together under the Ministry of Arts, Culture and Status of Women, while making sure that the FTTC includes unscripted television and game shows. Since 2020, productions under the FTTC have generated $933 million toward provincial GDP while supporting more than 16,000 jobs.
1: Earlier this year, Movie Maker Magazine placed Calgary in the number 4 spot when it comes to the best place to live and work as a filmmaker in North America. Your traffic and weather's coming up.
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7: From the 660 News Traffic Center, I'm Rob Priest. Starting in the southeast on Blackfoot Trail between Southland Drive and 85th Avenue, due to ongoing roadway redevelopment, the speeds are going to be reduced to 50 kilometers, and this will last until August 16th. But elsewhere in the southeast on Anderson Road up by Bonaventura Drive, due to ongoing roadway improvements and widening, all 4 right lanes are going to be closed off, with speeds also reduced to 50 kilometers, and this will last until June 23rd. Finishing things off in the city in the northwest on Shaganapi Trail and Sage Valley Boulevard, due to ongoing concrete rehab and pavement work, the northbound right lane is going to be closed with speeds reduced to 50 kilometers, and this will last until September 30th. But if you see a problem, give us a call at 403-291-0066. And now it is time for the forecast from Environment Canada. Right now it is a low of 9 with a 30% chance of showers. Later today it'll get up to a high of 16 with a 60% chance, and Friday is set to reach a high of 20 with sunshine. More traffic and weather in 10 minutes.
1: Listening to News Radio, I'm Tom Hackett. U.S. officials presenting the peace deal, lifting the American blockade of Iranian ports, rewarding Iran for reopening the Strait of Hormuz, and laying the groundwork for 60 days of future talks about their nuclear program. ABC's Rachel Scott has more.
21: Iran reaffirms that it shall not procure or develop nuclear weapons. Reaffirms because it made that same pledge in the first line of the Obama nuclear deal. But unlike that deal, Iran's agreement with President Trump includes no other nuclear commitments, just a pledge to keep talking, including about how Iran could dispose of its highly enriched uranium.
1: Families of women killed by Gilgal Beach serial killer Rex Heuermann were in court Wednesday to speak as the man convicted of 7 killings was sentenced. ABC's Aaron Katursky reports.
22: In a 17-year killing spree, Rex Heuermann murdered 8 women he hired as escorts. Liliana Waterman was 3 when her mom, Megan, vanished.
23: Rex Heuermann did not just take my mother's life. He stole an entire lifetime of memories that me and her never got to make.
22: The judge, indignant, sent Heuermann to prison for life. Families clapped and jeered, shouting him out of the room and out of their lives after a 33-year nightmare.
1: Prosecutors say there's one additional victim they're still working to identify. Attorneys for accused CEO killer Luigi Mangione in court Wednesday revealed a new defense for their client in a state trial for murder. ABC's Rhiannon Ali reports.
24: A judge now revealing Luigi Mangione's lawyers plan to use a psychiatric defense in his state trial, claiming during that time Mangione was suffering an extreme emotional disturbance and was not in control of himself when prosecutors say he gunned down United Healthcare CEO Brian Thompson on a New York City sidewalk in 2024. The judge today ordering defense lawyers to turn over psychiatric records immediately, saying nothing is going to be a surprise, so get it done.
1: Last month, the judge ruled a gun found in his backpack during his arrest could be used against him at the trial, along with a notebook containing his writings. His state trial is set to begin in September. Bars in Boston are reporting an invasion of Scottish soccer fans has drained all their beer in the first weekend of the World Cup. Billy DeCane is general manager of a pub in downtown Boston and says they had to call in a special truck delivery from a Sam Adams brewery just to meet fans' demand.
9: I've been in this business for over 30 years and I've never seen anything like this. And to have another round of the Tartan Army this weekend, we'll be more prepared for it, and my team, we couldn't have been more excited.
1: Scotland will face Morocco at Boston Stadium on Friday before heading to play Brazil in Miami, and bars are getting ready for Invasion 2.0. Your business news is coming.
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27: Good morning. Seeing a big bounce on the markets in pre-market action following a Wednesday tumble for stocks, which was, well, basically caused by U.S. Fed Chair Kevin Warsh, the new person in charge of the U.S. Central Bank, left investors with some uncertainty related to the latest decision on interest rates, where it's talking about how the Fed's going to do business going forward, maybe not giving the markets as much information, go-forward guidance on policy. That had the Dow Jones down 500 points. NASDAQ was down 354, 1.3%. The TSX was down 264, or 0.75%. This morning, though, different mood, with stock futures seeing a big-time bounce back as shares of Intel are up 8% in pre-market trade after U.S. President Donald Trump confirmed that Intel and Apple will be working together on computer chip production. SpaceX is up 0.5%. NVIDIA is up 1%. Micron Tech up by 4%. International markets, the Tokyo Nikkei closed above 71,000 for the first time, up 1,100 points, 1.6%. The price for oil continuing to slide. It's down to $1.71, $75 a barrel U.S. Gold is down $76 at $43.04. The Canadian dollar down 0.1%, trading at 70.85 cents. That's a fresh six-month low. At the Business Center, I'm Mike Apple.
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2: Number one for breaking news, traffic, and weather. 660 News Radio, Calgary.
0: It is Thursday, June 18th. Good morning. I'm Lisa Grant.
3: And I'm Kelly Turner. Mostly cloudy, 9 degrees in the city. Here's what's making news right now.
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0: The Calgary Surge earned their first win of the CEPL season, and Team Canada on the pitch at the World Cup. Sports at 45.
1: Market set for an early bounce led by the tech stocks. Intel surging pre-market. The price for oil continuing to slide down another 2%, and the Canadian dollar at a six-month low. Business at 56.
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3: And time for traffic and weather together on the ones from the 660 News Radio Traffic Center. We go to Tanya Blakeney. Good morning, Tanya.
0: Good morning. Waking up fairly well as the routes are drying from some overnight rain. You'll find travel speed on Deerfoot averaging close to the 100K mark, north and southbound. If you are traveling the northwest this morning, Country Hills Boulevard moves well eastbound from Stoney and even towards Deerfoot Trail. In the city's southeast, East 52nd Street connects from Stoney northbound past Pagan and then becoming Falcon Ridge and Saddletown Circle in the city's northeast. If there is something in your way, share it 403-291-0066. 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Now, a look at the forecast from Environment Canada. Suncloud mixed today. Chance of afternoon showers again. Risk of thunderstorm again. And gusting wind up to 40 kilometers per hour. Again, the high 16 degrees. Overnight low 7. Chance for showers and a risk of thunderstorm. Tomorrow should be more sunny than rain with a high of 21 degrees. Saturday 18. More chance for showers. Right now in Calgary 9, it's cloudy at the airport.
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3: Well, new details are emerging in the high-profile corruption probe involving current and former city councillors and former Mayor Jody Gondek.
2: Logan Stein is live in the news center this morning with the latest. Logan, what's happening?
4: While investigating allegations of corruption at City Hall, police say they uncovered text messages sent by former councillor Sean Chu to the man accused of offering money for council votes. The CBC reporting that Chu said to keep conversations to his personal phone because his work phone was subject to freedom of information disclosure. This revelation comes from a detective's affidavit who's leading the investigation after it was launched last summer following a council vote back on July 16th. Now, Gondek's phone was seized 3 months ago, as was Chu's cell phone, an Apple Watch, and a tablet. Police are still trying to gain access to four different phones in total. One belongs to Chu, another to former mayor Gondek. One belongs to Nathan Robb, co-founder of Old Street, the developer of the proposed Vancouver project. And the last one's a local architect on the project who did not show up at court for the police application. Now, in relation to Gondek's involvement, police claim they determined that she has provided guidance to David White, the founder of Civic Works, a planning consultant who was guiding Old Street through the land use bylaw amendment application on a tactic to approach another councillor in an effort to secure a reconsideration motion. This, according to the court documents. Now, police are fighting to keep the phones for at least 9 more months, while the lawyers for those accused are trying to prevent this. None of the allegations in this affidavit have been proven in court, and no charges have been laid either. Another hearing is scheduled for July. Reporting live, Logan Stein, 660 News Radio.
3: It looks like we won't be asked about coal mining in the upcoming referendum. Alberta country singer Corb Lund says he's disappointed and shocked the premier decided against putting the question on the ballot.
2: Danielle Smith suggested Wednesday it's because his group missed a June 1st deadline with Elections Alberta. As 660's Phil Wood reports, Lund calls that unacceptable.
5: Because this is my prairie.
6: The country musician and lead organizer of Water Not Coal says Premier Daniel Smith told reporters that people would vote on their question this fall, even if they didn't collect enough signatures. In a statement, Lund says he had a face-to-face with her in mid-May and adds at no point during that meeting was any deadline mentioned. Earlier this month, he delivered more than 200,000 signatures to the offices of Elections Alberta in support of his petition. Premier Smith says those names are still in boxes waiting to be verified.
7: We did receive notification from Elections Alberta that we had to have the final questions in by June the 1st in order for them to be able to prepare and hire enough people.
6: Lund says his team of over 3,000 canvassers and Albertans deserve consistency and fair treatment around issues of direct democracy. For now, Smith says once the validation process is complete, the petition could go to a legislature committee, but the ledge isn't scheduled to reconvene until October 27th, roughly a week after the province-wide referendum. I'm Phil Wood.
3: Well, the premier is not mincing words after a group of First Nations chiefs said she should be investigated for treason. 660's Darren Rathwell has that story.

0: territory.
1: I would ask the treaty chiefs to check themselves, because we have a very collaborative relationship between our government and our ministers. I want that to continue.
2: Premier Smith responding to a call from the Assembly of Treaty Chiefs for an investigation by RCMP and Auditor General. The chiefs say they're looking to determine whether actions by the Premier and UCP constitute treason in light of the province calling a referendum, doing so during what the chiefs describe as severe risks to Canada's sovereignty. But Premier Smith not having it.
1: I think it's disgraceful. I think it's disgraceful that any government that wants to be taken seriously would level charges that serious against another government.
2: The chiefs claim the government's violating treaty rights and say the province has failed to act on the recent breach of voters' data. Smith says she wants the chiefs to show as much respect for her government as they've shown for them, and calls the chiefs' claims overwrought language with no place in democracy. I'm Darren Athwell.
3: Well, the Smith government not bringing back a fuel tax cut, but it is offering an alternative. It says we'll put some cash directly into Albertans' pockets. 660's Ariel O'Shea is in with more on so-called Danny dollars.
4: It's being nicknamed Danny dollars, and it comes in the form of a new Alberta energy rebate. About 3.4 million eligible Albertans will receive $100 payments starting July 1st instead of a temporary suspension of the provincial fuel tax. Anyone 18 or older with the household income under $225,000 who filed a 2025 tax return will be able to apply online. Danielle Smith says reductions in gas tax don't ensure savings flow to consumers.
1: The average Albertan uses 2,000 liters of gas a year, and so they would have paid on average $65 in taxes over the past quarter. So this is going to be a $100 rebate, and so it's $35 more than they would have got with the fuel tax program.
4: But Concordia University economist Moshe Lander says the timing is no accident and suggests it's about rising the premier's popularity amid the separation debate.
5: Giving money back to people is a way to always win popularity. Nobody's going to ask questions right now about what about the deficit? What about balancing the budget? They're just going to say, I've got it hard right now. You've got extra money. You give it to me. That's good politics. It's terrible economics.
4: Applications open for the rebate on July 1st. I'm Ariel O'Shea.
3: NDP leader Nahid Nenshi calls the rebate something the premier sketched on the back of a napkin. He says it violates her own legislation on the gas tax and does not address the issues that have left 60% of Albertans struggling to make ends meet. A warning from police about groups breaking into homes and neighborhoods across the country. For several months, police have been warning of this trend where groups target affluent suburbs. They say they're looking for smaller items like cash, jewelry, and watches, which are easier to stash. CTV reports police are using sandwich boards now to warn people to lock their doors and windows and keep outdoor lights on. They say the suspects often access homes through the back to avoid detection. This usually happens between 6 and 8 at night. Anyone with information is asked to call police or Crime Stoppers. 660 News Time, 5:39. You might see some red, white, and maple leaves across Calgary today. The city showing its support for Team Canada as the Reds look for their first ever World Cup win in Vancouver tonight. Canada takes on Qatar in its second game of the tourney. 660's Jamie Pulford joins us with more.
6: Last Friday, it was Toronto Stadium. Today, all eyes on BC Place. The importance of this game for Canada cannot be overstated. A global audience watching as the men's team goes for a first ever World Cup win, taking on Qatar. This is Group B, where all four teams are currently tied with 1 point apiece. So what happens today? Huge for the tournament. We know the star of the team is available for this match, Sportsnet analyst James Sharman.
7: If we get to see Alphonso Davies, it's because things aren't going well. I really believe that. It's break glass, nuclear option time. We have to get goals late in the match.
6: Canadian coach Jesse March says he wants to see fans bring it to the point that it seems like there's a 12th man on the field, and they're already amped up. All the excitement from Vancouver Fan Fest. The team's official supporters planning to march through downtown Vancouver before the match. They'll be joining some 50,000 at BC Place. That includes Prime Minister Mark Carney, who will be there for what could be another history-making day for this country. I'm Jamie Pulfer.
3: And you can expect bars around town to be packed for the game today. If you don't want to spend any money, there's a free watch party at Eau Claire Plaza. Festivities get underway at 3 o'clock before the game starts at 4. Coming up, traffic and weather together on the ones. 660 News Time, 540.
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3: 660 News Time, 5:41. Time for traffic and weather together on the ones, and with the very latest from the roads to start off the morning drive. Here is Tanya Blakeney.
10: Well, the start is actually pretty quiet. Not seeing much in the way by way of distraction or maybe any specific collision. It does appear to be a collision-free start. That's always good news. Travel through the city's northwest. John Laurie Boulevard moving well east and south, connecting through Sarcee and Shaganapi Trail. In fact, merging through 14th Street and again to McKnight Boulevard. Area highways are waking up fairly quietly. That includes Highway 2 south of the city. If you're coming north from Okotoks, moving well on Highway 2 to the split at DeWinton and then over Dunbow and towards either Deerfoot or McLeod Trails. If you spot something in the way, share it, 403-291-0066. 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Now the forecast from Environment Canada. Sun cloud mix today. Could see some showers. There's a risk of thunderstorm again this afternoon. Some light gusting wind. UV index of 6, which is considered high. The 16 degree high is the warmest or the coolest actually of the next couple of days. Tomorrow warming up to 21. Saturday 18 and then cooling off again on Sunday with a good chance of showers and a high near 13 degrees. Right now in Calgary, 9 at the airport. It is mostly cloudy.
3: 660 News Time, 5:43. A massive numbers at City Hall, where the Intergovernmental Affairs Committee will go over a big wish list for Ottawa that works out to be more than $1 billion in funding requests. At the top of the list, nearly $200 million to fix critical infrastructure like the Bears Paw Feeder Main. Other items, though, include $320 million for recreation projects and full funding for the Prairie Economic Gateway project. On the dark docket as well, regional partnerships and negotiation for further annexation of Foothills County. We'll have more coming up on that from City Hall throughout the day here on 660 News Radio. 660 News Time, 5:44. Tanya will be back in just a couple of minutes with the latest sports and a look ahead to the big game. Your top stories are next.
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3: 9 degrees under a mostly cloudy sky. Good morning. I'm Lisa Grant. Here are the top stories right now. New details emerging in the high-profile corruption probe involving former city councilors and former mayor Jody Gondek. Police say they uncovered text messages sent by former councilor Sean Chu to the man accused of offering money for council votes. CBC reporting that this morning. We'll have more details coming up at 6 o'clock. Premier Danielle Smith is suggesting it may be too late to put an anti-coal mining petition question to a province-wide referendum this fall. Country singer Corb Lund says he is disappointed and shocked the premier decided against putting the question on the ballot. We'll have more from him in a statement this morning. And the premier saying it is disgraceful that a group of First Nation chiefs have accused her of potential treasonous activity for calling a separation vote. Now the latest sports from Sportsnet 960, The Fan. Here is Tanya Blakeney.
10: Sean Miller-Moore led the way with 19 points, and the Calgary Surge earned their first win of the CEBL season at Winsport Event Center last night. 102-99, the final score Wednesday over the visiting Brampton Honey Badgers. The Surge, though, have dug themselves a bit of a hole to start this season. Now 1-10 on the campaign. Team Canada could see Captain Alphonso Davies on the pitch today. He's got the green light to play against Qatar in Vancouver. Head coach Jesse Marsh says he'll see how the match goes against Qatar before determining how to use the left star back. The player, Davies, hasn't played since May when he injured his hamstring playing for Bayern Munich in a Champions League semifinal. Today's second round robin game against Qatar goes at 4 p.m. Caleb Yurenki salvaged a 1-0 victory for Ghana Wednesday, scoring in stoppage time against Panama in the World Cup opener for both countries in TO. About 43,000 fans braved chilly, wet conditions in the second of six World Cup matches played in Toronto. Now, hydration breaks became a bit of a topic yesterday. They're no longer universally loved. They don't seem to be universally loved, particularly when it's not hot. Spectators in Toronto booed on a cool, chilly night when the Ghana-Panama game paused in the middle of the first and second halves. Now, this World Cup is the first to implement mandatory three-minute cooling breaks midway through each half, regardless of temperature or whether stadiums are enclosed and or air-conditioned. Elsewhere on the day, Colombia made a triumphant return to the World Cup, opening the tournament with a 3-1 win over Uzbekistan in Mexico City. England beat Croatia 4-2 in Portugal, and DR Congo drew 1-1. And the Professional Women's Hockey League draft wraps in Detroit with 72 players chosen over six rounds. Expansion teams Hamilton, Detroit, Las Vegas, and San Jose joining the PWHL next season will make for 12-team league. Vancouver Golden Eyes and American defender Carolyn Harvey with a first overall pick this same day. She was named the International Ice Hockey Federation's Female Player of the Year. Sports at 15 and 45 minutes past this hour or anytime at sportsnet.ca.
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3: 6:60 News Time, 5:49. Well, U.S. President Donald Trump's initial agreement to end the war with Iran is drawing fierce criticism from some conservatives in Washington, and the American president is reacting on his Truth Social, Trump firing back at those saying it. He hasn't been tough enough on Iran, calling them fools who, quote, are either jealous, bad people, or stupid. CNN's Betsy Klein with more from the White House.
21: The president signing a hard copy of this agreement last night during a dinner at the Palace of Versailles.
15: Maasai before returning to Washington overnight. What's unclear now is whether this deal has actually started that 60-day clock for the more technical discussions on Iran's nuclear material. The president has suggested himself that that deadline is flexible. Meanwhile, the White House fielding new criticism about this deal, including in Iran, where one newspaper says that the U.S. has suffered, quote, a glorious defeat. And from lawmakers, including Senator Ted Cruz, who warned it could be a mistake, as well as Senator Bill Cassidy of Louisiana, who has sparred with the White House recently, he said in a post to social media that it could be the worst foreign policy blunder in decades.
3: Swiss officials say U.S. Vice President J.D. Vance is expected to travel to Switzerland for more talks on the deal. Coming up, traffic and weather together on the ones, 660 News Time, 551.
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3: Now to the traffic center with the latest on the drive. Here's Tanya.
10: Well, volume moves continually well around the city early enough that things aren't super slow in any particular area. Watching cameras in the northeast on Deerfoot, southbound lanes move well from Stoney towards Airport Trail and then past Memorial Drive, 17th Avenue and Blackfoot Trail in the southeast and on towards a destination further south. Stoney Trail skirts around the city with no major delays. It does appear to be a collision-free start to your Thursday commute. You might tap some brakes in the southwest at Sarcee and Bow Trail, though even that's pretty early to see big delays for. And if there is something in the way, share it. 403-291-0066. 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Now, a look at the forecast. Here's meteorologist Michael, from Environment Canada. Looking for a high near 16 degrees today. Chance of showers and a risk of afternoon thunderstorm. Overnight low to 7. Chance of showers and potential for thunderstorm continues. Should be a dry Friday. Tomorrow's high is 21, but the wet weather returns for the weekend. Saturday, 18. Good chance for showers. Rain into Sunday with a high near 13. Right now, it's mostly cloudy and 9 at the airport.
3: 660 News Time, 5:53. Heads up if you got some hiking plans. Parks Canada is closed. Several areas around Lake Minnewanka in Banff National Park because of hungry bears. Officials have put out a warning on social media after several cases of bears raiding campsites and getting into tents. And no injuries have been reported. Parks Canada reminds visitors to ensure all food and other attractants are stored properly and never to keep anything like that in your tent. You can find out more on which hiking areas and campsites are closed and how to protect yourself on the Parks Canada website. Well, New York will be a sea of blue and orange as Knicks fans flood the streets for the championship parade. More from Eva Frangiscatos.
25: The Knicks are finally NBA champions once again.
26: New Yorkers have been waiting 53 years for this. Jalen Brunson, Karl Anthony Towns, and OG Anunoby, along with the rest of the 2026 NBA champions, will begin the parade at Manhattan's Battery Park and travel along Broadway. It'll end at City Hall, where they'll wrap up with a special ceremony presenting the Knicks squad with keys to the city. Earlier this week, New York City Mayor Mamdani discussed the parade on New York One.
27: Even though we won a championship in 73, this will be the first ticker tape parade in Knicks history. And there's going to be players, there's going to be city employees, there are going to be so many people for whom this has been a dream for their entire life.
26: He says the team has brought the city together and it may be the largest parade in New York City's history, with potentially millions of fans lining the streets. I'm Eva Frangiscatos.
3: 6:16 news time, 5:55. The city of Calgary is developing a long vacant area near the Westbrook LRT station and wants to know what you think. They've launched a survey on a master plan for the area, including housing, shopping, and a new park. An open house was held for public input last night, but Calgarians can still give their 2 cents online. A virtual presentation is happening next Wednesday, June 24th. The city is hoping to finalize the plans and get the ball rolling for permits and land sales so they can break ground in a few years. Coming up, a check on business for you. 6:60 news time, 5:56.
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6: Some quarterly earnings coming in this morning from one of the country's big grocery store chains, Empire Co., which operates Sobeys and Safeway, reporting better than forecast Q4 results. Profit per share at 94 cents. That's a 7 cent beat. The sales at $7.8 billion and the gross margin at 27.5%. We'll track Empire stock on the TSX today. Bay Street had a rough day yesterday. It was down 264 points, kind of tracking what was going on Wall Street. The Dow was down 507. 1%. The NASDAQ was down 1.3%. That's all on the new signals from U.S. Fed Chair Kevin Warsh. His first policy announcement on interest rates signaled that the U.S. Fed would not be giving as much forward guidance as some were talking about potentially raising interest rates if inflation were to continue to climb. Now, having said that, we're looking at stock futures this morning on the bounce because the price for oil is dropping $1.36. It's $75.43, a drop of 1.75%. So oil's down over 10% so far this week. Intel stock is surging by 9%. This after U.S. President Donald Trump said that Intel would be boosting its U.S. domestic computer chip production. Apple, meantime, it's looking at potentially raising prices on its next generation devices. Details from Bloomberg in New York.
7: Speaking with the Wall Street Journal, Apple CEO Tim Cook says price increases are unavoidable due to the huge increases in the cost of memory and storage chips being passed to Apple from its suppliers. Skyrocketing demand for memory and storage chips from AI companies has pushed up the cost and led to a shortage of supply for other companies, including Apple. Andrew O'Day, Bloomberg Radio.
6: Gold is down $117 on a strengthening U.S. greenback, $42.63 an ounce. Our dollar is down a fifth of a cent, 70.77 cents U.S. That's a six-month low for the loon. At the Business Center, I'm Mike Eppel.
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30: Good morning. It is Thursday, June 18th. I'm Kelly Turner.
3: And I'm Lisa Grant in Calgary. 9 degrees under a cloudy sky. Here's what's making news right now.
0: Police are digging deeper into the alleged City Hall corruption probe with text messages and seized phones at the center of the case.
4: It seems there won't be an anti-coal mining question on this fall's province-wide referendum, a decision that came as a shock to Wardanaw Coal organizer and country music star Cold Line.
8: Does it constitute alleged treason? The focus of an investigation treaty chiefs are calling for. And they have their sights on Alberta's premier and members of her party.
26: Just how big is today's World Cup match between Canada and Qatar?
9: For the men's program, there's nothing bigger.
26: It's the second game of the tournament. It could see history made with a win in Vancouver.
10: The surge in the win column on the CEBL season, even if it took 11 games. And Canada meets Qatar in Vancouver on the World Cup stage. Sports at 15.
6: Big gains for stocks and a slide for oil after U.S. President Donald Trump inked the Iran deal. Our dollar is slumping to a six-month low below 71 cents U.S. And Intel surging pre-market business at 26.
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11: Traffic and weather from the 660 News Radio Traffic Center. Good morning, Miss Tanya.
10: Good morning. It's a drying lane ride around the city as the overnight rain has at least stopped in many areas. Travel speed on Glenmore Trail moving as posted in the city southwest, east and west over the reservoir. No delays to report. Crowchild Trail moving east towards McLeod and then to Deerfoot Trail. Stony skirts around the city with no problems. Highways have been fairly quiet, and if you see something in the way, share it 403-291-0066. Traffic for Fish Creek Nissan. Right now, purchase a new or pre-owned vehicle and receive a trip of your choice to a Canada or U.S. destination only at Fish Creek Nissan at the corner of McLeod Trail and James McKevitt Road. Now, the forecast. Here is meteorologist Michael Coos.
12: We're seeing some cloud around this morning. Mix of sun and cloud into the afternoon generally. Most of the active weather is slowly tracking east. Winds out of the north at 20 to 40 kilometers per hour, up to 17 degrees. Nice day tomorrow, best of the bunch, really, mainly sunny with a high up to 21. Right now it's 9 degrees at the airport, 9 downtown with some cloud around, the afternoon high up to 17.
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11: To our top story now, the police investigation into alleged corruption at Calgary City Hall continues. New documents shedding more light.
3: 660 Slogan Stein is live with latest developments in the news center this morning. And Logan, accusations against Calgary's former mayor and a former councillor.
13: Yeah, police say they discovered some new messages between former councillor Sean Chu and a man accused of trying to buy influence at City Hall. According to reporting from the CBC, Chu suggested keeping conversations on a personal device, noting his work phone could be accessed through freedom of information requests. The details come from a sworn affidavit filed by the detective leading the case, which began after a July 16th council vote last summer. Now, investigators have already seized several devices, including phones linked to former Mayor Jody Gondek and Chu, along with a smartwatch and a tablet. Now, police say they still can't access four phones, including ones belonging to Chu, Gondek, a developer, and an architect connected to the project. Court documents also allege that Gondek advised a consultant on how to approach a counselor in an effort to revisit a key vote. Now, police are now asking to keep the devices for up to 9 more months, while defense lawyers are pushing back. None of the claims have been proven in court, and no charges have been laid either. The case is back in court in July. Reporting live, Logan Stein, 660 News Radio.
11: 660 News Time, 604. Don't expect a question on whether to ban coal mining on the referendum this fall. Premier Daniel Smith telling reporters election officials need Wardanaw Coal to submit that question by June 1st to see it on that ballot.
3: 660's Phil Wood reports a group leader and country musician Corb Lund claims the premier has the authority to make that happen and wonders what changed.
14: Well, this is my prairie, and this is my...
4: A statement from the head of Wardanaw Coal calls it unacceptable, saying he personally met with the premier on May 11th. During their meeting to chat about the wording of his question, Lund adds at no point was the June 1st deadline discussed. It was only last week that he handed in more than 200,000 signatures to Elections Alberta, exceeding the necessary goal of 178,000 to trigger a vote. He claims even if they fail to reach that mark, Smith routinely stated in the media an anti-coal mining question would be voted on this fall. Smith told reporters Wednesday say elections officials needed all questions handed in by the end of May to get ready and hire enough people.
15: This one came in a little bit late. They still have to validate the signatures, so we're waiting for that validation.
4: Lund argues the premier can easily put something on the ballot and has multiple times, citing the current question on separatism was included with her original 9 referendum queries. He thanks everyone who signed and volunteered with Water Not Coal and vows they'll continue to organize and demand accountability and transparency from the government. I'm Phil Wood.
11: Still with provincial news, Danielle Smith not mincing any words after treaty chiefs called for a probe into her potential for treason. Darren Rathwell, has that story.
8: Assembly of treaty chiefs urging for the probe by RCMP and Auditor General, claiming the UCP government's violating treaty rights, and they want a probe into actions by the Premier and members of the UCP to see if they constitute treason. But Smith out with a pointed message for the chiefs.
15: I would ask the treaty chiefs to check themselves, because we have a very collaborative relationship between our government and our ministers. I want that to continue. But this kind of overwrought language has no place in a democracy.
8: The chiefs say the referendum comes at a time when there's severe risks to Canada's sovereignty, and they say there's potential for foreign interference and influence, say their treaty rights have been violated. But Smith says she finds the chief's comments disgraceful, in that any government that wants to be taken seriously would level such charges against another government, and says she wants the chiefs to show as much respect for her government as they have shown them. I'm Darren Rathwell.
11: Still with provincial news, Danielle Smith offering Albertans a one-time payment of $100 to help pay their bills. It is in lieu of the government suspending the 13 cents a liter provincial gas tax with the recent rise and fall in gas prices.
16: The payment is a part of the Alberta Energy Rebate, and applications can be made online starting July 1st. It replaces earlier discussions around suspending the provincial fuel excise tax at the pumps during periods of high oil prices. Here's Premier Daniel Smith.
15: We believe that the people need to have an equivalent amount of money that they otherwise would have got through the rebate. That's why we've put that forward. And we also believe that people need the choice to put it towards their pressing needs.
16: This rebate is being unofficially called Danny Dollars. In 2005, there was Ralph Bucks when former Premier Ralph Klein announced a one-time $400 rebate for every Albertan from the $1.4 billion of the provincial surplus. But Moshe Lander, former senior economist for the government of Alberta, says there's more similarities between the two bucks than people think.
17: He also understood that it wasn't necessarily the best economics plan, but that wasn't his concern. He was concerned with political popularity. I think that there's a similarity here.
16: Lander says Klein wanted to leave a legacy by giving out Ralph bucks, whereas Smith wants to regain popularity after the separation referendum upset many Albertans. Nearly 3.4 million adults will be eligible for the rebate if your household income is under $225,000 and if you filed a 2025 tax return. I'm Arielle O'Shea.
11: NDP sharing its reaction to the UCP's energy rebate. Nahed Menchi says his party welcomes anything that gives more money to Albertans, but he calls it something the premier sketched on the back of a napkin that violates her own legislation on the gas tax. Calgary police warning about organized crime groups linked to home break-ins in neighborhoods across the country, including here in Calgary. Police say it's been an ongoing issue for months, with suspects targeting affluent neighborhoods. Investigators say these groups are after small, high-value items like cash, jewelry, and watches that are easy to conceal. CTV News reporting police have set up sandwich boards in various communities, urging people to lock their doors and windows, keep exterior lights on. Officers say many of these break-ins happen through backyards, often between 6 and 8 p.m. when people could still be out. In international news, Canada versus Qatar. Where are you taking in the big match? It'll be a sea of red tonight across Calgary today when Canada's men's soccer team looks to make history with its first ever World Cup win. 6:30's Jamie Pulver setting the scene ahead of kickoff this afternoon in Vancouver.
18: Almost a week ago, Team Canada made history with a first ever World Cup point in that first match here in Toronto. Today could be another history maker with a first ever World Cup win in Vancouver. The stakes sky high, according to Sportsnet analyst James Sharman.
20: It's the biggest match ever. For the men's program, there's nothing bigger. But the number of eyeballs globally on this match is unparalleled for the men's program. It's huge. Let's not kid ourselves.
18: A victory today would put Canada in a prime position to advance to the knockout round of 32. Captain Alphonso Davies confirmed available for the match, but unlikely to play unless absolutely necessary. Prime Minister Mark Carney will be in that crowd of more than 50,000 at BC Place, and the Voyagers are incoming. They
26: they put on a display in Toronto last Friday, and the Team Canada supporters will be back at it today, marching to the match through downtown Vancouver to the stadium, all before kickoff. I'm Jamie Pulfer.
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11: 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From the 6:16 News Radio Traffic Center, here is Tanya.
10: It's a drying morning. That volume is building steadily, but also still moving nicely and quietly around the city. If you're in the southeast, you'll find 52nd Street moving northbound from New Brighton up past Glenmore Trail and on towards the northeast. Stony Trail skirts around the city, including in the northeast corner, Stone Corner, east and south, past Airport Trail and on towards your destination. Highways still fairly quiet. That includes the QE2 north of the city. No delays overnight for construction, likely because of the rain, but that does mean there's not a whole lot of cleanup to happen this morning. Southbound lanes of the QE2 move well from Airdrie through Balzac and Highway 566 and becoming Deerfoot at Stony Trail. If you spot something, share it. 403-291-0066. 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Now, a look at the forecast. Here's meteorologist Michael Coos.
12: We'll see more and more sun into the afternoon. Becomes a mix of sun and cloud with a northerly wind not as gusty as yesterday and not as wet as or as unstable as yesterday either. 17 degrees to daytime high. Tomorrow's mainly sunny and 21. Showers return on Saturday. Currently it's 8 degrees in Chestermere, 9 downtown. This afternoon up to 21.
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11: It is mostly cloudy. We're up to 9 degrees in the city. Good Thursday morning. I'm Kelly Turner. Thanks for joining us this morning. Here are the top stories we're working on. Investigations into allegations of corruption at City Hall continue. Lawyers for former Mayor Jody Gondek, former Councillor Sean Chu, were in court Wednesday, according to court documents. Police allege Gondek advised Civic Works founder David White on how to approach another councillor to secure a reconsideration in Bankview. Logan Stein breaks it all down in 15 minutes. And it looks like that coal mining question may not be on the referendum this fall. Danielle Smith says it must clear a committee first. Organizer Corb Lund says at no time was any deadline mentioned. 6:16 News Time, 6:15. As I'm learning to tell time, it's now time for sports from Sportsnet 960 The Fan. Here is Tanya Blakeney.
10: It was a breakthrough night for the Surge in the Canadian Elite Basketball League. Sean Miller-Moore scored 19 as Calgary beat Brampton 102-99 for their first Win of the Year search at home again on Saturday when they host the Montreal Alliance. Captain Alphonso Davies has been cleared to play, and Team Canada returns to the World Cup pitch in Vancouver today against Qatar. It's a pivotal match with all four countries in Canada's Pool B tied with 1 point apiece. Game time is 4 o'clock. Switzerland and Bosnia-Herzegovina meet in the group's other match in L.A. Mexico hosting South Korea in a Group A match today in Guadalajara, while Czechia and South Korea meet in the other Group A match. 30 Canadians were chosen in the Professional Women's Hockey League draft of 72 players. Defender Sarah Swiderski of Langley, BC, was the first Canadian to hear her name called when Minnesota chose her 9th overall. Defender Carolina Harvey led a sweep of players from the U.S. in the first five picks. Harvey went first overall to the Vancouver Golden Eyes. Toronto Blue Jays sending right-handed pitcher Treya Savage to the mound today against righty Sonny Gray of the Boston Red Sox.
0: He strikes out this side, and the Blue Jays win the game.
10: Toronto seeking a three-game sweep in Beantown after last night's 3-0 win. They'll next head to Chicago for three games against the Cubs. Sports at 15 and 45 minutes past this hour or anytime at sportsnet.ca.
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11: Signed in the Palace of Versailles, but will it hold? Donald Trump signing a copy of that agreement to end the war with Iran, sending a photo to the Iranians. Then Iran's president signed that document. The agreement commits the countries to achieve a final deal within 60 days.
14: Now, Vice President J.D. Vance is expected to travel to Switzerland, where he is going to meet with Iran, as well as mediators Pakistan and Qatar. They are going to have initial talks about implementation of this deal, according to the Swiss.
11: However, there is fierce backlash in Washington, critics saying the administration has not been clear about what's actually in that deal. Senate Democratic leader Chuck Schumer accusing the White House of keeping the public in the dark. Republican Senator Bill Cassidy calling it the worst foreign policy blunder in decades, end quote. Donald Trump is firing back this morning, saying he hasn't been tough enough on Iran, calling them fools who, quote, are either jealous, bad people, or stupid, in a Truth Social post earlier this morning. Still with Trump news, most experts doubt the U.S. would suddenly leave the Kuzma trade agreement, despite Donald Trump's comments suggesting otherwise.
23: U.S. President Donald Trump told reporters at the G7 summit in France he would rather not have the Canada-U.S.-Mexico agreement in place.
25: But I may sign it,
27: right?
25: But we'd do better as a country if we don't have an agreement.
27: So are you thinking of...
25: Yeah, I'm thinking about maybe we won't be able to make a deal.
23: He also said he views it as, quote, possibly expiring immediately. Johns Hopkins University's Christopher Sands says Kuzma's July 1st date is a milestone, not a deadline. Renew Kuzma for 16 more years, withdraw entirely, or do neither. Because of how integrated many North American industries are, most experts doubt that the U.S. would be quick to exit the trade pact. Jason White, The Canadian Press.
11: At NATO, U.S. Defense Secretary Pete Hegseth lashing out at NATO allies, announcing a review of U.S. forces in Europe.
28: Defense Secretary Pete Hegseth has criticized NATO allies for not taking more responsibility for their own security. The Pentagon chief announced a six-month Pentagon review of American forces in Europe to ensure NATO moves towards Europe leading its own defense. Speaking in Brussels on Thursday, Hegseth called it shameful that European allies denied U.S. forces access to bases for attacks on Iran. He emphasized the need for a new upgraded NATO, which he called NATO 3.0.
30: NATO 3.0 is post-Cold War recognition that it needs to go back to a real
1: hardline military alliance.
28: The U.S. plans to invest $1.5 trillion in defense by 2027, focusing on protecting American interests and supporting NATO. I'm Karen Shamas.
11: Coming up, the latest in traffic and weather. And ahead of business, lots of movers and shakers at the opening of the Obama Presidential Museum today. We'll tell you all about it. 6:16 News Time, 6:20.
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11: 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Here is Tanya Blakeney.
10: It's a building ride. The rush hour is definitely in the build phase, as often is this time of the morning. Travel speed on Deerfoot moving closely to the 100K mark, north and south. Stony Trail still moving around the city. If you're in the northwest, you'll find Country Hills Boulevard connects eastbound from Stony past Citadel and Sarcee, Shaganapi Trail, and then through 14th Street, Bennington, and the northeast quadrant. It still appears to be a collision-free commute, and that is also where maybe slowing down because of construction is part of the ride. The southeast McLeod Trail at Calumet Meadows Drive, the northeast Memorial Drive at 36th Street. 36th Street north and south can also slow down because, of course, the train in the area. If you spot something in the way, share it, 403-291-0066. 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University District, life works here. Now the forecast. Here's meteorologist Michael Kuz.
12: A mix of sun and cloud into the afternoon today. Warms up to 17 degrees. Drops down to 7 overnight. Tomorrow's mainly sunny and 21. Really nice looking Friday. Saturday showers roll in as the low tracks in out of BC, swings down through Calgary, and eventually exits pretty quickly down into Montana and beyond through Saturday into Sunday. Sunday, we should see some breaks in the afternoon. Still a chance for morning showers. 14 degrees, though, only the high. Monday's partly sunny and up to 20. Currently, Airdrie's at 9 degrees. Downtown also 9. The afternoon high up to 17.
11: 6:16 News Time, 6:22. Hungry black bears raiding tents and campsites in Banff National Park, sparking several closures. Parks Canada reporting a number of incidents around Lake Minnewanka. No injuries so far. Several campgrounds and hiking areas, including Aylmer Pass, Lake Minnewanka Trail, now closed. Officials reminding everyone to be bear aware. Always store food and other attractants properly. That means never in your tent. You can find more of the closures and bear safety at the Parks Canada website. Stateside, former U.S. President Barack Obama celebrating the opening of his presidential museum today.
15: Former President Barack Obama dedicates his presidential museum Thursday, and helping him celebrate the opening are some big names: Bruce Springsteen, Stevie Wonder, John Legend, and Jennifer Hudson. Former Presidents George W. Bush and Bill Clinton will also be there. Obama and former First Lady Michelle Obama are expected to give remarks. It's an invitation-only celebration that will be live-streamed, and it's the start of a weekend of events centered around the Obama Presidential Center, a nearly 20-acre campus on Chicago's South Side. The center opens to the public on June 19th, Juneteenth, but admission tickets are sold out through the end of October. I'm Donna Warder.
11: 6:15 News Time, 6:24. An update on a story we're covering for you. An emotional day inside a New York courtroom Wednesday for families of Gilgo Beach serial killer Rex Huerman. He was sentenced to life in prison for his role in the murders of several women before scattering their remains on a remote Long Island beach years ago. But for the family and friends who gave impact statements at the sentencing, it was about far more than just punishing the man responsible. ABC's Aaron Katursky was in the courtroom, describes how those families reacted.
16: Some of them looked directly at him, called him a coward, an ogre, a monster, and said that his name was no longer worth mentioning. Some condemned him to hell. Others asked that he get right with God, but mainly they wanted to remember the women.
11: In a 17-year killing spree, Rex Huerman murdered 8 women that he hired as escorts. 660 News Time, 624, confirming what has been long suspected. A new study reports teenagers who have diets high in sugar and saturated fat are at a higher risk for obesity, diabetes, and more.
2: A major global study published in the journal PLOS ONE suggests teens who consume more ultra-processed foods are nearly 70% more likely to become overweight or obese. These foods are packed with junk like sugar, additives, and unhealthy fat. Because of this, they are more addictive, have fewer key nutrients, and despite being packed with calories, they leave you feeling empty. Diets high in ultra-processed foods and low activity levels have become the norm in recent years. As a result, teen obesity risk has skyrocketed. Carrying excess weight at a young age can lead to more health issues down the line, including diabetes, high blood pressure, and heart disease. If you rely on quick, ultra-processed snacks to fuel your kids, you're actually giving them less fuel and more fat, sugar, and preservatives. Think about healthy swaps like baby carrots and hummus over an air-filled bag of Doritos or a banana and nut butter instead of a Milky Way. I'm Alex Stone.
11: Coming up, the latest on the markets with Mike Eppel, 660 News Time, 625.
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19: Good morning. Seeing a slide for oil continuing this morning. It is down to $75 a barrel on the U.S. benchmark. Brent crude below 80, dropping by 2.25% so far this morning, down over 10% now for the week. Bloomberg News reporting some Saudi Arabian oil tankers have gone through the Strait of Hormuz with their transponders on in this case. So maybe again, a freeing up of energy supply, and down goes the price for oil accordingly. Price for gas in the United States on average slipping below $4 per gallon. Stock markets took a tumble yesterday after U.S. Fed Chair Kevin Warsh, the new Fed chair in charge, made some big changes to Fed policy, even though they didn't move on the overnight lending rate. The policy statement, which was much shorter than typical, and Warsh also refusing to give go-forward guidance on interest rates. That uncertainty took the Dow Jones down 500 points. The Nasdaq was down 354. This morning, however, we're looking at a bounce for Dow futures of 128, and the Nasdaq futures up 406. Intel leading up by 9% after U.S. President Donald Trump said that Intel is going to be boosting its domestic computer chip production in partnership with Apple. The Canadian dollar is down by 0.1 cent at 70.85 cents. The loonie testing a six-month low. The exchange rate back above $1.41. That's about the U.S. dollar strengthening on U.S. interest rate speculation. Gold is down 104 at 42.76. Bitcoin down 300 at 64,000 U.S. At the Business Center, I'm Mike Eppel.
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11: 6:16 News Time, 6:29, checking the Business Traveler's weather forecast. Edmonton, a few showers ending this morning, then a mix of sun and cloud, risk of a thunderstorm, though, with a high of 19. Vancouver, sunny, wind gusting to 60 today with a high of 22. Regina, mix of sun and cloud with a high of 20. Ottawa, rainfall warning, heavy rain, thunderstorms throughout the day today in the nation's capital. 50 millimeters expected of rain, a high today in Ottawa of 20. 6:16 News Time, 6:30.
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0: It is Thursday, June 18th. Good morning. I'm Lisa Grant.
11: And I'm Kelly Turner. Mostly cloudy, 9 degrees. Here's what's making news right now.
3: New allegations are coming to the surface in the City Hall corruption probe as police push to hold devices longer connected to Calgary's former mayor and a former councillor.
6: Alberta Premier Danielle Smith says don't expect a question on whether to ban coal mining in this fall's referendum, but country musician and activist Corb Lund claims she has the power to make that happen.
9: There's a call for authorities to investigate the Premier and members of her party. Treaty chiefs saying they want to see if there are grounds for treason.
11: It could be a history.

0: Here is Tanya Blakeney.
1: Moving nicely, quietly around the city as the morning wakes up. Still very gray cloud sky overhead as the overnight rain dries on lanes. In the southeast, Deerfoot northbound starting to slow down at the Iverstrong Bridge. Often does this time, but northbound volume stacking now from 24th Street past Southland Drive. Barlow Trail moves well from Deerfoot on the south side at 114th Avenue, north past Shepherd Road, and then through Glenmore Trail to the 50th Avenue. Avenue lights and merging through Pagan to Deerfoot again. Southbound lanes are also in pretty good condition. In the northwest, you'll find John Laurie Boulevard moving well east and south, Arbor Lake, past Nose Hill Park and through 14th Street. 14th Street, still fairly quiet, both north and south between Country Hills Boulevard and those McKnight lights at the south side of Nose Hill Park. If you spot something in the way, share it, 403-291-0066. 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Now, a look at the forecast. Here is meteorologist Michael Coos.
2: It's a touch cooler as you step out the door this morning compared to this same time yesterday morning. 17 degrees this afternoon, mix of sun and cloud. Winds won't be as brisk. Tomorrow's mainly sunny with a high of 21. Currently it's 7 degrees in Cochrane, 9 downtown. Today's high reaching 17.
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0: The corruption probe of City Hall continued in a Calgary courtroom Wednesday.
3: Lucas Stein is live with the latest on those implications for former Mayor Jody Gondek and former City Councillor Sean Chu. Logan.
4: Well, police say they uncovered messages between Sean Chu and a man accused of trying to influence decisions at City Hall. The CBC reports that Chu told the consultant the conversation should be kept to his personal phone because his work phone was subject to freedom of information disclosure. Information comes from a sworn affidavit filed by the lead investigator as the investigation got started following a July 16th council vote last year. Now, investigators have already seized multiple devices, including phones connected to Chu and former Mayor Jody Gondek. But police say they still can't access 4 phones in total, including devices belonging to Chu, Gondek, developer, and an architect connected to the project. Now, court documents also claim that Gondek advised a consultant on how to approach a counselor to revisit a key vote. Police are asking to hold on to the devices longer, up to 9 months, while defense lawyers are pushing back against this idea. Now, no charges have been laid and none of the allegations have been proven in court. The case returns to court in July. Reporting live, Logan Stein, 660 News Radio.
0: An anti-coal mining question apparently won't be included in this fall's referendum after all.
3: The premier says it's because a group, Water Not Coal, failed to file their petition with Elections Alberta by June the 1st. Phil Wood has reaction from country music star and group organizer Corb Lund.
5: This is my home. In a statement, Lund says he's shocked and disappointed, saying Premier Daniel Smith has the authority and the power to put their question on the ballot. He points to a face-to-face meeting they had at the height of his campaign last month and claims at no point did they discuss that June deadline. Lund even referred to Smith's comments in the media that their question would be voted on this fall, even if Water Not Coal didn't collect enough signatures. A week ago, he submitted over 200,000 names in support and says that can't be dismissed by a procedural excuse or an arbitrary deadline that was never communicated. Smith told reporters Wednesday what will happen once those signatures are verified.
6: It could result in a legislative proposal where we bring forward legislation into the legislature, or it could result in a recommendation for a province-wide vote, which would take place in October of 2027.
5: Lund says the scale of public concern can't be minimized, adding Albertans deserve fair treatment on direct democracy issues that the premier has professed to believe in so strongly so many times. I'm Phil Wood.
0: Premier Smith says Alberta treaty chiefs need to check themselves. They're calling for an investigation into Smith to see if there are grounds for treason. And Smith's not having it, Darren Rathwell reports.
6: I would ask the treaty chiefs to check themselves.
7: Premier Smith taking issue with the Assembly of Treaty Chiefs. They're calling for a probe by RCMP and Auditor General. The chiefs saying it should be determined if actions by the premier and members of the UCP party constitute treason. That's in light of the upcoming referendum and what chiefs claim is a failure of action by the province on the recent voters' data breach and an intentional breach of treaties. The premier calls the chiefs' comments
6: disgraceful that any government that wants to be taken seriously would level charges that serious against another government. This kind of overwrought language has no place in a democracy. When they were pursuing a new relationship with Ottawa, I cheered them along.

0: We are pursuing a new relationship with Ottawa that respects our jurisdiction, and I would ask that they be respectful of that. But they need to, that language has no place in this democratic discussion.
1: The chiefs say the referendum comes when there are severe risks to the nation's sovereignty and say actions by the premier and party have been done with significant risks of foreign interference and influence. I'm Darren Rathwell.
2: The Smith government is moving away from its 13-cent a liter fuel tax relief program and replacing it with a direct cash payment that it says is more fair and flexible. 660's Ariel O'Shea with that story.
3: The new Alberta energy rebate will give eligible Albertans a one-time payment of $100 starting July 1st. Anyone 18 or older with a household income of under $225,000 who filed a 2025 tax return will be able to apply online. Minister Jason Nixon says this will directly benefit Albertans more than cutting the fuel tax would.
4: When the federal government suspended their 10 cents fuel tax this year, those savings were erased at the pump within days before Albertans could actually feel that relief. And with price fluctuating the way they are now, provincial tax relief can disappear just as easily before anything actually benefits.
3: But former Government of Alberta economist Moshe Lander says he is concerned this is a band-aid solution, especially as Alberta continues to face uncertainty around future oil revenues and its deficit outlook.
5: This is now merely short-term decision-making rather than long-term reforms. And unfortunately, that's what the government needs to be thinking about right now, is what reforms are necessary to put us in a position that when we do reach that full capacity, how are we going to make sure that we're balancing the budget?
3: Lander adds that this is merely a political strategy to boost the premier's declining popularity. I'm Ariel O'Shea.
2: Now, Nahid Nenshi sharing his reaction to Smith's energy rebate, calling it something she sketched on the back of a napkin. In a statement, the NDP leader says they always welcome more money back into the hands of Albertans, but this rebate does not address the cost of living crisis or other issues that have left a lot of Albertans struggling. What is a reasonable ask for the city to put to Ottawa in terms of funding? How about over $1 billion. That's the total of what's on the list for the Intergovernmental Affairs Committee to go over today. Topping the list is close to $200 million for critical infrastructure projects like the Bears Paw Feeder Main. We'll have more on that throughout the day here on 660 News Radio. 660 News Time, 6:39. It's being billed as the biggest match ever for our men's soccer team. Canada taking on Qatar in Vancouver. Fans across the country are ready to pop off. It ends our team's first ever World Cup win. 660's Jamie Pulfer is in with the pre-match excitement.
6: Almost a week ago, Team Canada made history with a first ever World Cup point in that first match in Toronto. On breakfast television this morning, young fans are showing their support for the team before match two today.
7: Go Canada, go!
6: It could be another history maker with a first ever World Cup win in Vancouver. The stakes sky high. A victory today would put Canada in a prime position to advance to the knockout round of 32. Prime Minister Mark Carney will be in that crowd of more than 50,000 at BC Place. I'm Jamie Pulfer.
2: If you're looking for a watch party, Eau Claire Plaza has a free one. It's the city's event. Fans can gather, take in the game, and soak up the atmosphere together. Things get started at 3 o'clock this afternoon. The game, of course, kicking off an hour later at 4 o'clock. Coming up, traffic and weather together on the ones. 660 News Time, 640.
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2: 660 News Time, 641. Time for traffic and weather together on the ones. Now here's Tanya Blakeney.
11: Still moving, but seeing building delays around the city as the rush hour starts to set in on a Thursday that feels very gray again. In the northwest, Crow Child Trail moving well south from Stony past Shaganapi Trail and through the lights at 24th Avenue. Still not seeing big delays at those traffic lights at Banff Trail. In the northwest, 16th Avenue is starting to slow down with a home road distraction backed up about halfway to Sarcee Trail. You will see a traffic light delay at Sarcee and Bow Trail just southwest of that intersection. Into the northeast, where 16th Avenue connects from Stony and Deerfoot, no problems through Barlow, 36th Street, even 52nd and 68th Street. Southbound Métis, southbound Stony, also moving well on the east side of the city. If there is something in your way, a stall, collision, or distraction, you can share it, 403-291-0066. Now, traffic is brought to you by the City of Calgary. Let's take turns watering lawns and landscapes to protect Calgary's water supply. Find your days and times at calgary.ca/when-to-water. Now the forecast. Here's meteorologist Michael Kuz.
12: Sunshine this afternoon mixed in with cloud cover. It's a grayer morning than what we should see this afternoon as it brightens up. 17 degrees to daytime. High drops down to 7 overnight. Tomorrow, really nice day. Mainly sunny and up to 21, but a system moving in or moving through pretty quickly on Saturday. Though brings some showers Saturday with a high of only 17. Currently it's 8 degrees, Okotoks 9 downtown. This afternoon up to 17.
2: 660 News Time, 6:43. Coming up, a look at what's happening sports-wise. A look ahead to the big World Cup game tonight with Tanya Blakeney. 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
2: 9 degrees, a mostly cloudy sky in Calgary. Good morning. I'm Lisa Grant. Here are the top stories right now. More this morning on the investigation into possible corruption at City Hall. CBC reports police say they uncovered messages between former councillor Sean Chu and a man accused of trying to influence decisions at City Hall. Investigators have seized various items, including cell phones belonging to Chu and former mayor Jody Gondek. An anti-coal mining question apparently won't be included in this fall's referendum after all. And the premier says it's because the group Water Not Coal failed to file its petition with Elections Alberta by June 1st. Country music singer Corb Lund behind the petition says that is unacceptable. We'll have more from him coming up at 7 o'clock. And the premier says Alberta treaty chiefs need to check themselves. They're calling for an investigation into the premier to see if there are grounds for treason. Now the latest sports from Sportsnet 960 The Fan. Now over to Tanya. It's a big game today.
11: It is. Team Canada meets Qatar at the World Cup. More on that in a moment, because locally, the Calgary Surge picked up their first win of the CEBL season last night. It was a big one and much needed. They'd played 10 games and not won a game, but last night it was 102-99. The final score, Surge over the visiting Brampton Honey Badgers. The Surge do have a bit of a hole to come out of, though. They're now 1-10 on the season campaign. Canadian men's soccer team captain Alphonso Davies has been given the green light to play today against Qatar in Vancouver. It's still not clear if he will or how much he might be used. Davies hasn't played since May when he injured a hamstring playing for Bayern Munich in a Champions League semifinal. Today's second round robin game, kicks off at 4 p.m. at BC Place. That's 4 p.m. Calgary time. Caleb Yarenki salvaged a 1-0 victory for Ghana Wednesday, scoring a stoppage crunch-time goal against Panama in the World Cup opener for both countries in Toronto. Colombia defeated Uzbekistan 3-1. England bested Croatia 4-2. And Portugal and DR Congo drew 1-1 yesterday. The PWHL hockey draft is wrapped in Detroit. 72 players chosen over six rounds. Expansion teams Hamilton, Detroit, Las Vegas, and San Jose joining the league next season to make it a 12-team league. Former University of Calgary Dinos goaltender Gabriela Durante was selected by the Seattle Torrent. And Andreas Giménez had two hits, an RBI, and three steals as the Blue Jays beat the Boston Red Sox 3-0.
16: 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That's you know, not usually our MO with Hemi and George, but I think that we were aggressive enough and forced some action.
11: It's a matinee today for game 3 of 3 between the clubs. First pitch just after 11:30 Calgary time today. 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
2: 660 News Time, 648. Some criticism in Washington after U.S. President Donald Trump signed a memorandum of understanding to end the war with Iran. The document was signed at the Palace of Versailles after the G7 Leaders Summit. ABC's Karen Hua with the story and reaction.
19: Critics say the administration has not been clear about what's actually in the deal. Senate Democratic leader Chuck Schumer accuses the White House of keeping the public in the dark.
20: It is just outrageous, outrageous that the administration is now saying that whatever's in the MOU is not the real agreement. This is foreign policy by clown car, except it's dangerous.
19: And Republican Senator Bill Cassidy called the deal with Iran the worst foreign policy blunder in decades.
2: In a Truth Social post, Trump fired back at those saying he has not been tough enough on Iran, calling them fools who, quote, are either jealous, bad people, or stupid. The 14-point peace plan states that all military operations will cease, including in Lebanon, and it will open the Strait of Hormuz toll-free for 2 months. Pakistan's prime minister signed the deal as a mediator, triggering a 60-day window for negotiations to reach a final agreement. Coming up, traffic and weather together on the ones and...
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22: 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We always got troubles.
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2: 660 News Time, 651. Time for traffic and weather together on the ones. Now to find out what's happening on the roads for the drive, here is Tanya Blakeney.
11: The good news is the roads are drying from some overnight rain, and there is a little bit of cloud activity moving away and around, that you can see a little bit of blue sky in some stretches. Travel speed on Deerfoot slowing down, however, as the rush hour starts to set in. You'll see brake lights, of course, the southeast. Deerfoot northbound at the Iverstrong Bridge, backing up towards 24th Street, even to Barlow Trail now. In the northwest, 16th Avenue slows eastbound through Home Road. Expect delays through those traffic lights. In the northwest, that was the northwest, pardon me, in the northeast on Métis Trail, southbound lanes move well from Stony, past Country Hills, and on towards the McKnight and 36th Street lights. Now, if you see something in the way, a stall, collision, distraction, love the help, 403-291-0066. 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Now, the forecast. Here's meteorologist Michael Coos.
12: We'll see more and more sun into the afternoon. Becomes a mix of sun and cloud with a high of 17 degrees. Still a bit of a breeze coming in out of the north, so the temperature is below average. Tomorrow we're back to seasonal. It's mainly sunny and 21 on Friday. Showers, though, tracking through pretty quickly on Saturday. It's the wetter of the two weekend days with a high of 17. The colder of the weekend days, though, will be Sunday. Becomes a mix of sun and cloud with a high of 14. Partly sunny Monday and up to 20. Currently Crestmont's at 7. Downtown 9. Today's high up to 17.
2: 660 News Time, 653. These are not the kind of bears you want to have a picnic with. Hungry black bears are raiding tents and campsites in Banff National Park, sparking several closures. Parks Canada reporting a number of incidents around Lake Minnewanka over the last few weeks, but no injuries. Several campgrounds and hiking areas, including Aylmer Pass and Lake Minnewanka Trail, are closed until further notice. Officials reminding everyone in the backcountry to be bear aware and always store food and other attractants properly. Well, that means never in your tent. You can find more on the closures and bear safety info on the Parks Canada website. A famous Beatle is celebrating a birthday, and a new crime drama is coming to Amazon Prime.
0: We have our first look at the Westies, the MGM Plus drama about New York's infamous Irish gang of the same name. The new series stars Academy Award winner J.K. Simmons. The Westies premieres on July 12th.
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0: Comedian Nikki Glaser is stepping into a new role. Glaser will be joining the voice cast of Steps, a new animated film for Netflix. She joins the previously announced all-star cast, including Bette Midler and Ali Wong. Steps will premiere on Netflix later this year. A new film is coming to the Sphere. Starting in 2027, fans will be able to experience the Rocky Horror Picture Show in the famed Las Vegas venue. The first film to play the Sphere was The Wizard of Oz, which has sold 3 million tickets since its premiere last year. And happy birthday to Sir Paul McCartney, who is 84 today. Michelle Franz and ABC News.
2: It might cost you even more to get your next iPhone thanks to AI. Brian Clark has more in today's Tech Trends.
3: AI is almost certainly going to make your next device more expensive. Speaking to the Wall Street Journal, Apple CEO Tim Cook says price hikes are, quote, unavoidable. The rapid-fire building of AI data centers is driving up prices for computer components, especially memory. Increases have already hit Microsoft. Prices for the latest lineup of Surface computers are running at least $500 higher than the last generation. Looks like WhatsApp is testing out text messages you can only read once. Several reports say there's an option in test versions that allow people to send texts that vanish after a viewing. And nearly 5 years after Snap started testing AR glasses, they're ready for the public. The new version of what Snap calls the specs have slimmed down from early concept versions, but carry a hefty price tag. Snap's version of a wearable computer will sell for just under $2,200. With Tech Trends, Brian Clark, ABC News.
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26: Good morning. Seeing a slide for oil continuing this morning. It is down to $75 a barrel on the U.S. benchmark. Brent crude below 80, dropping by 2.25% so far this morning, down over 10% now for the week. Bloomberg News reporting some Saudi Arabian oil tankers have gone through the Strait of Hormuz with their transponders on in this case. So maybe again, a freeing up of energy supply, and down goes the price for oil accordingly. Price for gas in the United States on average slipping below $4 per gallon. Stock markets took a tumble yesterday after U.S. Fed Chair Kevin Warsh, the new Fed chair in charge, made some big changes to Fed policy, even though they didn't move on the overnight lending rate. The policy statement, which was much shorter than typical, and Warsh also refusing to give go-forward guidance on interest rates. That uncertainty took the Dow Jones down 500 points. The Nasdaq was down 354. This morning, however, we're looking at a bounce for Dow futures of 128, and the Nasdaq futures up 406. Intel leading up by 9% after U.S. President Donald Trump said that Intel is going to be boosting its domestic computer chip production in partnership with Apple. The Canadian dollar is down by a tenth of a cent at 70.85 cents. The loonie testing a six-month low. The exchange rate back above $1.41. That's about the U.S. dollar strengthening on U.S. interest rate speculation. Gold is down 104 at 42.76. Bitcoin down 300 at 64,000 U.S. At the Business Center, I'm Mike Eppel.
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2: Lauren Hines is producing the morning show for us. Alejandro Melgar is at the web desk. 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
30: Good morning. It is Thursday, June 18th. I'm Kelly Turner.
2: And I'm Lisa Grant in Calgary. Mostly cloudy sky. It's 9 degrees. Here's what's making news right now.
31: The City Hall corruption probe is heating up as police fight to keep seized phones belonging to former Mayor Jody Gondek and former Councillor Sean Chu.
32: The premier is suggesting it could be too late for a question on coal mining to land on this fall's province-wide referendum. But musician and activist Corb Lund says that's news to him.
8: So it's $35 more than they would have got with the fuel tax program.
9: The province says it's putting cash in your pocket instead of cutting the fuel tax.
10: The pressure unprecedented. It's Canada World Cup match two, this time in Vancouver.
13: It's huge. Let's not kid ourselves.
10: Pushing for a win against Qatar.
11: Calgary Surge among the winners of the CEBL, finally. World Cup, PWHL draft, and the U.S. Open starts today. Sports at 15.
26: Dow Jones stock futures up 250 points. NASDAQ futures up almost 500. Intel surging as it looks to boost its U.S. domestic production. Oil sliding another 2.25%. Business at 26.
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11: Watching volume, it's building. It's slowing down in areas around the city as travel speed on Deerfoot looks pretty good. You'll find Glenmore Trail southwest moving east and west over the reservoir in the northeast, or the southeast that is. Glenmore also moves well westbound from the Deerfoot area towards Glenmore Trail. Highways have been fairly quiet this morning, though north of Calgary, QE2 is starting to slow down just after Balzac. May have first crash of the morning here just around Cross Iron Drive. Southbound lanes of the QE2 slow back to Highway 566. If you say which lane is blocked, do pass it on. 403-291-0066. 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Visit villagehonda.com today. Now the forecast. Here's meteorologist Michael Kuz.
12: We'll get into a mix of sun and cloud for the afternoon. Still a bit of a northerly breeze at 20 to 40 kilometers per hour, but up to 17 degrees with more and more sun developing. Almost all sun tomorrow, but that also means a mainly clear sky, so only 6 or 7 for a morning low tomorrow afternoon. It's sunny and 21. Currently it's 9 degrees at the airport, 9 downtown. Today's high up to 17.
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30: To our top story now, new details emerging in that high-profile corruption probe involving former city councillors and former Mayor Jody Gondek.
2: 660's Logan Stein is live in the news center for us this morning with the very latest. And Logan, what's happening?
31: Well, investigating allegations of corruption at City Hall has led to some new details being released. Police say they uncovered text messages sent by former councillor Son Chu to the man accused of offering money for council votes. The CBC reporting that Chu said to keep conversations to his personal phone because his work phone was subject to freedom of information disclosure. The revelation comes from the detective's affidavit who's leading the investigation after it was launched last summer following a council vote on July 16th. Now, Gondek's phone was also seized 3 months ago, as was Chu's cell phone, an Apple Watch, and a tablet. Police are still trying to gain access to 4 different phones in total. One belongs to Chu, one belonging to Gondek, as mentioned. Another belongs to the developer of the proposed Bankview project. And the last one is a local architect on the project who did not show up at court for the police application. Now, in relation to Gondek's involvement, police claim they determined that she provided guidance to the consultant who was guiding Old Street through the land use bylaw amendment application on a tactic to approach another councillor in an effort to secure a reconsideration motion. This, according to the court's documents. Now, police are fighting to keep the phones for at least 9 more months, while the lawyers for those accused are trying to prevent this. None of the allegations in the affidavit has been proven in court, and no charges have been laid either. Another hearing is scheduled for next month. Reporting live, Logan Stein, 660 News Radio.
30: Well, despite what you've heard, it looks like we will not be asked about coal mining in the upcoming referendum in the fall. Alberta country singer Cora Blunn says he's disappointed the premier decided against putting that question on the ballot.
2: Well, Danielle Smith suggesting it's because his group missed a June 1st deadline with Elections Alberta. As 660's Phil Wood reports, Lund calls that unacceptable.
14: Because this is my prairie. This is
32: the country musician and lead organizer of Water Not Coal says Premier Daniel Smith told reporters that people would vote on their question this fall, even if they didn't collect enough signatures. In a statement, Lund says he had a face-to-face with her in mid-May and adds at no point during that meeting was any deadline mentioned. Earlier this month, he delivered more than 200,000 signatures to the offices of Elections Alberta in support of his petition. Premier Smith says those names are still in boxes waiting to be verified.
8: We did receive notification from Elections Alberta that we had to have the final questions in by June the 1st in order for them to be able to prepare and hire enough people.
32: Lund says his team of over 3,000 canvassers and Albertans deserve consistency and fair treatment around issues of direct democracy. For now, Smith says once the validation process is complete, the petition could go to a legislature committee, but the Ledge isn't scheduled to reconvene until October 27th, roughly a week after the province-wide referendum. I'm Phil Wood.
30: Still with provincial politics, the Premier not mincing words after a group of First Nation chiefs said she should be investigated for treason.
2: On 660's Darren Rathwell reports the Premier is not happy.
8: I would ask the treaty chiefs to check themselves because we have a very collaborative relationship between our government and our ministers. I want that to continue.
0: Premier Smith responding to a call from the Assembly of Treaty Chiefs for an investigation by RCMP and Auditor General. The chiefs say they're looking to determine whether actions by the Premier and UCP constitute treason in light of the province calling a referendum, doing so during what the chiefs describe as severe risks to Canada's sovereignty. But Premier Smith not having it.
8: I think it's disgraceful. That any government that wants to be taken seriously would level charges that serious against another government.
0: The chiefs claim the government's violating treaty rights and say the province has failed to act on the recent breach of voters' data. Smith says she wants the chiefs to show as much respect for her government as they've shown for them and calls the chiefs' claims overwrought language with no place in democracy. I'm Darren Athwell.
30: Still with the provincial government, the Smith government not bringing back a fuel tax cut, but it is offering an alternate. It says it will put cash directly into Albertans' pockets.
2: And we'll have reaction to this in just a minute. But first, 660's Ariel O'Shea with what the province announced.
9: It's being nicknamed Danny Dollars, and it comes in the form of a new Alberta energy rebate. About 3.4 million eligible Albertans will receive $100 payments starting July 1st instead of a temporary suspension of the provincial fuel tax. Anyone 18 or older with a household income under $225,000 who filed a 2025 tax return will be able to apply online. Danielle Smith says reductions in gas tax don't ensure savings flow to consumers.
8: The average Albertan uses 2,000 liters of gas a year, and so they would have paid on average $65 in taxes over the past quarter. So this is going to be a $100 rebate, and so it's $35 more than they would have got with the fuel tax program.
9: But Concordia University economist Moshe Lander says the timing is no accident and suggests it's about rising the premier's popularity amid the separation debate.
1: Giving money back to people is a way to always win popularity. Nobody's going to ask questions right now about, what about the deficit? What about balancing the budget? They're just going to say, I've got it hard right now. You've got extra money. You give it to me. That's good politics. It's terrible economics.
9: Applications open for the rebate on July 1st. I'm Ariel O'Shea.
30: Meantime, NDP leader Nahed Nenshi calling the rebate something the premier sketched on the back of a napkin. He says it violates her own legislation on the gas tax and does not address issues that have left 60% of Albertans struggling to make ends meet. 660 News Time, 7:08. An update for you from Medicine Hat. Pools in that area have now reopened after the tragic death of a child this week. The city, 3 hours east of Calgary, temporarily shut down all of its pools after an 11-year-old boy died in an apparent drowning at Echo Lake Park. Officials say the pause was about supporting staff and making sure they had the resources they needed during this difficult time. In international news, is being billed as the biggest match ever for our men's soccer team, Canada, taking on Qatar in Vancouver today. Fans across the country ready to pop off if it ends in our team's first ever World Cup victory.
10: World Cup matches don't come much bigger than this. Canada, Qatar, the only two teams that lost all their matches in the last World Cup, both now tied in Group B this time, as are the two other teams, all with 1 point each. So Canada's desire for a first ever World Cup win is intense. The captain is available for this match, Sportsnet analyst James Sharman.
3: So I don't think we'll see Alphonso Davies on the pitch, but why not have him available, plant that seed of doubt into the opponents, maybe have him warm up a little bit in that second half.
10: And the Voyagers' vibes could be the 12th man on the pitch. Some lively chants from the Team Canada supporters who came out in full force for match one in Toronto last Friday. They're planning to march to BC Place through downtown Vancouver today. Prime Minister Mark Carney will be in the stadium crowd of more than 50,000. I'm Jamie Pulfer.
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30: 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Here is Tanya Blakeney.
11: A bit of a tight squeeze north of Calgary on the QE2 southbound lane. Slow down from Highway 566 Balzac through Cross Iron Drive. Maybe construction related. That's a spot that's seen road work for several days now overnight, though it may not have been as prevalent overnight last night with the rain. There is a collision in the city southeast, 130th Avenue at 52nd Street. This one involving a cyclist. Always hope everyone's okay. EMS on site. Expect delay as it does look like eastbound and westbound 130th seem to take the delays the most. McLeod Trail is building, of course, northbound through Canyon Meadows Drive and Anderson Road. You'll see brake lights up to Southland. Deerfoot slows down as expected at the infrastructure at the Iverstrong Bridge at Anderson and Bow Bottom. And if you spot something in the way, you can share it 403-291-0066. Traffic for Fish Creek Nissan. Right now, purchase a new or pre-owned vehicle and receive a trip of your choice to a Canada or U.S. destination only at Fish Creek Nissan at the corner of McLeod Trail and James McKevitt Road. Now the forecast. Here's meteorologist Michael Coos.
12: We'll see a mix of sun and cloud this afternoon with a high of 17 degrees. 7 overnight, so cooler tomorrow morning than it is this morning. We're looking at sunshine tomorrow and up to 21. Showers in the forecast for Saturday. Currently, Bowness is at 8 degrees, downtown 9 this afternoon. Afternoon up to 17.
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30: It is mostly cloudy, 9 degrees in the city. Good Thursday morning. I'm Kelly Turner. Here are the top stories that we're working on. New developments in the investigation of alleged corruption at City Hall. CBC reports police have uncovered messages between former City Councillor Sean Chu and a man accused of trying to influence decisions at City Hall. Investigators also seizing cell phones belonging to Chu and former Mayor Jody Gondek. Logan Stein breaks it all down at the bottom of the hour. And it looks like the coal mining question will not be on the referendum this fall. Danielle Smith says the signatures missed an important deadline.
8: We did receive notification from Elections Alberta that we had to have the final questions in by June the 1st.
30: Meantime, organizer Corb Lund says at no time was any deadline mentioned. 6:16 News Time, 7:15.
6: That means it's time for sports. 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
11: Calgary Surge had a breakthrough night in the Canadian Elite Basketball League yesterday. Sean Miller-Moore scored 19, and the Surge beat Brampton 102-99, their first win of the year. The Surge home again on Saturday, hosting the Montreal Alliance. Captain Alphonso Davies has been cleared to play, and Team Canada returns to the World Cup pitch today in Vancouver against Qatar. It's a pivotal match. All four countries in Canada's Pool B tied with 1 point apiece. All four countries are also in action today. Game time between Canada and Qatar, 4 o'clock. That's Calgary time. Switzerland and Bosnia-Herzegovina meet in the group's other match in Los Angeles. Also today, Mexico hosts South Korea in Guadalajara, and Czechia and South Africa square off. PWHL had 30 Canadians chosen in the draft yesterday. 72 players total selected by all 12 teams. Defender Caroline KK Harvey led a sweep of players in the top five from the USA. Harvey went first overall to the Vancouver Golden Eyes. Toronto Blue Jays sending righty pitcher Trey Savage to the mound today against righty Sonny Gray of the Boston Red Sox to conclude a three-game series. It's a matinee in Beantown. First pitch just after 11:30. It's also parade day in the Big Apple. The New York Knicks celebrating their NBA championship today. Celebration has already begun to take over lower Manhattan streets this morning. And the 126th edition of the U.S. Open starts today at Shinnecock Hills on Long Island. The Sardashian Yelamarazu of Mississauga will make his U.S. Open debut with Nick Taylor, Corey Connors, Ben Silverman, among other Canadians in the field. Sports at 15 and 45 minutes past this hour or anytime at sportsnet.ca.
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13: 6:16 News Time, 7:17. U.S. President Donald Trump's agreement to end the war with Iran drawing fierce criticism from some conservatives in Washington today, and the American president is already reacting. On Truth Social just this morning, Trump firing back, saying he hasn't been tough enough on Iran, calling them fools who, quote, are either jealous, bad, or stupid. CNN's Betsy Klein is at the White House today.
19: The president signing a hard copy of this agreement last night during a dinner at the Palace of Versailles before returning to Washington overnight. What's unclear now is whether this deal has actually started that 60-day clock for the more technical discussions on Iran's nuclear material. The president has suggested himself that that deadline is flexible. Meanwhile, the White House fielding new criticism about this deal, including in Iran, where one newspaper says that the U.S. has suffered, quote, a glorious defeat. And from lawmakers, including Senator Ted Cruz, who warned it could be a mistake, as well as Senator Bill Cassidy of Louisiana, who has sparred with the White House recently, he said in a post to social media that it could be the worst foreign policy blunder in decades.
13: Swiss officials say U.S. Vice President J.D. Vance expected to travel to Switzerland for initial talks about that deal. And remaining stateside in the trial for alleged killer of United Healthcare CEO Brian Thompson. Luigi Mangione's legal team now appears to be switching tactics for his defense.
20: The defense is now claiming Mangione was suffering an extreme emotional disturbance and was not in control of himself. The judge ordered Mangione's lawyers to turn over his psychiatric records. If the jury agrees with the affirmative psychiatric defense, Mangione could be convicted of the lesser crime of manslaughter, which carries a 25-year maximum sentence instead of murder, which could result in a life sentence.
13: That is ABC's Sophie Flate reporting. 6:16 News Time, 7:19. Back to our country, the majority of bipartisan parliamentary committee is against people with mental illness becoming eligible for MAID. Conservative and Liberal MPs co-signed that single recommendation in a report yesterday. Conservative MP Tamara Jensen says the evidence is clear.
0: Moving forward with it, with this expansion is reckless and dangerous. The two core problems remain unresolved. Clinicians cannot reliably determine when a mental illness is irremediable. And they cannot reliably distinguish a request for MAID from suicidality in this context.
13: The recommendation against allowing the mentally ill to access MAID was not unanimous. Some committee members say the process was flawed and biased. Coming up, the latest in traffic and weather and ahead of the markets.
2: New York City could see a potentially record-breaking turnout at the championship parade as the city celebrates the Knicks.
13: 6:16 News Time, 7:20.
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13: 6:16 News Time, 7:21 Time for traffic and weather. Miss Tanny, a few problems, I guess.
11: Yeah, there's a crash in the city southeast on 52nd Street at 130th Avenue. This one involving a cyclist and hoping everyone's okay. Expect delays. Watch for crews, EMS on site. You'll see volume building in all four quadrants. The big routes, Deerfoot and Memorial Drive included. In the northeast, Memorial is quite slow westbound from the zoo now to the 4th Avenue flyover. On the northwest side of the downtown, you'll also see brake lights over the 10th Street Bridge. North of Calgary, QE2 slowing down southbound with volume through Highway 566 at Balzac. It's starting to stack back towards Airdrie, but things do open up after Cross Iron Drive. The sun also trying to win a battle with some clouds overhead, and that could help the things dry up and the lanes dry up from the overnight rain. Now, if you see something in the way, share it, 403-291-0066. 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Conditions in app. Now the forecast. Here's meteorologist Michael Coos.
12: We'll see a mix of sun and cloud into the afternoon today. A drier day, not as windy as yesterday. We're looking at 17 degrees for a daytime high. Drops down to a cooler 7 overnight. Tomorrow it's mainly sunny and 21. Low tracks down and through the province. Exits quickly, but showers develop as it passes through. So Saturday's a gray wet day with a high of 17. Dries out on Sunday. Partially clear late, but only up to 14 degrees. Monday looks nice, partly sunny at 20. Currently it's 8 degrees Hawkwood, 9 downtown. This afternoon up to 17.
13: 6:16 News Time, 7:23. A heads up if you have hiking plans. We are just a day away from the weekend, but Parks Canada has closed several areas around Lake Minnewanka because of hungry bears. Officials even putting out a warning on social media after several cases of bears raiding campsites, even getting inside of tents. So far, no injuries reported, but Parks Canada reminds visitors to ensure all food and other attractants are stored properly and never to keep anything like that inside your tent. And the streets of Manhattan will be wild today as a sea of blue and orange as Knicks fans line up for the championship parade.
2: New Yorkers have been waiting 53 years for this, and it shows. Fans began lining the parade route in Lower Manhattan around 4 this morning, and videos on social media show streets and subway stations already crowded. NYPD have advised fans that the viewing pens are already full, and no one else will be allowed in the viewing area. Jalen Brunson, Karl Anthony Towns, OG Anunoby, and the rest of the 2026 NBA champions will end the parade with a special ceremony at City Hall, where the Knicks squad will be presented
1: presented with the keys to the city. Even though the team won the championship in 1973, this is the first ticker tape parade in Knicks history. The parade is expected to be the largest in New York City's history. I'm Eva Fragiscados.
30: Qantas Airways is planning to launch the world's longest direct flight next year. The airline says the flight between London and Sydney will last up to 22 hours. The announcement comes as a Sydney-based airline unveiled today the first of its specially modified Airbus A350-1000 jets. They will regularly make the 17,000-kilometer journey between Sydney and London. That starts in October of next year. And families of women killed by Gilgo Beach serial killer Rex Huerman were in court Wednesday to speak as a man convicted of seven killings was sentenced.
3: In a 17-year killing spree, Rex Huerman murdered eight women he hired as escorts. Liliana Waterman was three when her mom, Megan, vanished.
9: Rex Huerman did not just take my mother's life. He stole an entire lifetime of memories that me and her never got to make.
3: The judge, indignant, sent Huerman to prison for life. Families clapped and jeered, shouting him out of the room and out of their lives after a 33-year nightmare.
30: Prosecutors say there is still one additional victim that they are still working to identify. And Prince Harry and his family heading to the UK next month, making their first visit together in over 4 years. British media reporting the Duke and Duchess will be accompanied by their two kids, 7-year-old Archie, 5-year-old Lilibet. The couple moved to North America in 2020 after leaving royal life. Since settling down in California, Harry has made a few trips to the UK, including for his grandmother Queen Elizabeth's funeral and his father's coronation. So far, there's no word whether King Charles will see his grandchildren during that visit. Coming up, the 660 News Radio Market Minute. 660 News Time, 7:25.
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27: Good morning. Seeing a slide for oil continuing this morning. It is down to $75 a barrel on the U.S. benchmark. Brent crude below 80, dropping by 2.25% so far this morning, down over 10% now for the week. Bloomberg News reporting some Saudi Arabian oil tankers have gone through the Strait of Hormuz with their transponders on in this case. So maybe again, a freeing up of energy supply, and down goes the price for oil accordingly. Price for gas in the United States on average slipping below $4 per gallon. Stock markets took a tumble yesterday after U.S. Fed Chair Kevin Warsh, the new Fed chair in charge, made some big changes to Fed policy, even though they didn't move on the overnight lending rate. The policy statement, which was much shorter than typical, and Warsh also refusing to give go-forward guidance on interest rates. That uncertainty took the Dow Jones down 500 points. The Nasdaq was down 354. This morning, however, we're looking at a bounce for Dow futures of 128, and the Nasdaq futures up 406. Intel leading up by 9% after U.S. President Donald Trump said that Intel is going to be boosting its domestic computer chip production in partnership with Apple. The Canadian dollar is down by a tenth of a cent at 70.85 cents. The loonie testing a six-month low. The exchange rate back above $1.41. That's about the U.S. dollar strengthening on U.S. interest rate speculation. Gold is down 104 at 42.76. Bitcoin down 300 at 64,000 U.S. At the Business Center, I'm Mike Eppel.
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30: Checking the Business Traveler's weather forecast stateside. Seattle, sunny with a high of 24. Today, Chicago, mix of sun and cloud. A high today in Chicago of 23. Las Vegas, an excessive heat warning today. Sunny, 44 degrees with that Humidex, it will feel closer to 49. And in New York, cloudy with showers for most of the day, a high in New York of 33. 6:16 News Time, 7:30.
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2: It's Thursday, June 18th. Good morning. I'm Lisa Grant.
30: And I'm Kelly Turner. It is a cloudy morning, 9 degrees. Here's what's making news right now.
8: Police are digging deeper into the alleged City Hall corruption probe with text messages and seized phones at the center of the case.
15: It seems there won't be an anti-coal mining question on this fall's province-wide referendum, a decision that came as a shock to Water Not Coal organizer and country music star Cor Blund.
16: Does it constitute alleged treason? The focus of an investigation treaty chiefs are calling for. And they have their sights on Alberta's premier and members of her party.
17: Just how big is today's World Cup match between Canada and Qatar?
18: For the men's program, there's nothing bigger.
17: It's the second game of the tournament. It could see history made with a win in Vancouver.
11: The Calgary Surge earned their first win of the CEBL season, and Alphonso Davies could be on the pitch for Team Canada today. Sports at 45.
19: Jump for markets on Wall Street, a slump for stocks on Bay with the price for oil and gold under pressure. And the Canadian dollar at a six-month low, business at 56.
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11: It's been a slower ride in a couple of areas as the rush hour sets in, seeing brake lights.

0: 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Now the forecast. Here's meteorologist Michael Kuse.
1: More and more sun developing into the afternoon. Good morning. That warms up to just 17 degrees. That's still 3 or 4 degrees below average. Drops down to 7 overnight, so cooler tomorrow morning. Sunny in the afternoon. Friday with a high of 21, though. Right now we're 8 degrees Rundle, 9 downtown with cloud around. The afternoon high up to 17.
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3: The police investigation into alleged corruption at Calgary City Hall continues with new documents shedding more light.
2: Logan Stein is live with the latest developments and accusations against Calgary's former mayor and a former city councillor. Logan.
4: Well, police say they discovered messages between former councillor Sean Chu and a man accused of trying to buy influence at City Hall. According to reporting from the CBC, Chu suggested keeping conversations on a personal device, noting his work phone could be accessed through Freedom of Information requests. Now, the details come from a sworn affidavit filed by the detective leading the case, which began after a July 16th council vote but happened last summer. Investigators have already seized several phones, including those linked to former Mayor Jody Gondek and Chu, along with a smartwatch and a tablet. Now, police say they still can't access 4 phones in total, including ones belonging to Chu Gondek, a developer and an architect connected to the project. Court documents are also alleging that Gondek advised a consultant on how to approach a councillor in an effort to revisit a key vote. Police are now asking to keep the devices for up to 9 more months, while defense lawyers push back. None of the claims have been proven in court and no charges have been laid at this point. The case is back in court next month. Reporting live, Logan Stein, 660 News Radio.
3: Well, don't expect a question on coal mining on the referendum this fall. Premier Danielle Smith telling reporters elections officials needed water, not coal, to submit its question by June 1st to see it on the ballot.
2: 660 Phil Wood reports. Corblund claims he has the authority to make that happen and wonders what changed.
5: Well, this is my prairie. And this is my
6: a statement from the head of Water Not Coal calls it unacceptable, saying he personally met with the premier on May 11th. During their meeting to chat about the wording of his question, Lund adds at no point was the June 1st deadline discussed. It was only last week that he handed in more than 200,000 signatures to Elections Alberta, exceeding the necessary goal of 178,000 to trigger a vote. He claims even if they failed to reach that mark, Smith routinely stated in the media an anti-coal mining question would be voted on this fall. Smith told reporters Wednesday day elections officials needed all questions handed in by the end of May to get ready and hire enough people.
7: This one came in a little bit late. They still have to validate the signatures, so we're waiting for that validation.
6: Lund argues the premier can easily put something on the ballot and has multiple times, citing the current question on separatism was included with her original 9 referendum queries. He thanks everyone who signed and volunteered with Water Not Coal and vows they'll continue to organize and demand accountability and transparency from the government. I'm Phil Wood.
3: Premier Danielle Smith is not mincing words after treaty chiefs called for a probe over potential treason.
2: As 660's Darren Rathbell reports, the premier is not very happy.
8: Assembly of treaty chiefs urging for the probe by RCMP and Auditor General, claiming the UCP government's violating treaty rights, and they want a probe into actions by the premier and members of the UCP to see if they constitute treason. But Smith out with a pointed message for the chiefs.
7: I would ask the treaty chiefs to check themselves, because we have a very collaborative relationship between our government and our ministers. I want that to continue. But this kind of overwrought language has no place in a democracy.
8: The chiefs say the referendum comes at a time when there's severe risks to Canada's sovereignty, and they say there's potential for foreign interference and influence, say their treaty rights have been violated. But Smith says she finds the chief's comments disgraceful, in that any government that wants to be taken seriously would level such charges against another government, and says she wants the chiefs to show as much respect for her government as they have shown them. I'm Darren Rathwell.
3: Well, Premier Smith is offering Albertans a one-time payment of $100 to help pay the bills. It's in lieu of the government suspending the 13-cent-a-liter provincial gas tax rebate with the recent rise and fall in gas prices. 660's Ariel O'Shea has more.
9: The payment is a part of the Alberta Energy Rebate, and applications can be made online starting July 1st. It replaces earlier discussions around suspending the provincial fuel excise tax at the pumps during periods of high oil prices. Here's Premier Daniel Smith.
7: We believe that people need to have an equivalent amount of money.

0: they otherwise would have got through the rebate. That's why we've put that forward. And we also believe that people need the choice to put it towards their pressing needs.
1: This rebate is being unofficially called Danny Dollars. In 2005, there was Ralph Bucks when former Premier Ralph Klein announced a one-time $400 rebate for every Albertan from the $1.4 billion of the provincial surplus. But Moshe Lander, former senior economist for the government of Alberta, says there's more similarities between the two bucks than people think.
2: He also understood that it wasn't necessarily the best economics plan, but that wasn't his concern. He was concerned with political popularity. I think that there's a similarity here.
1: Lander says Klein wanted to leave a legacy by giving out Ralph Bucks, whereas Smith wants to regain popularity after the separation referendum upset many Albertans. Nearly 3.4 million adults will be eligible for the rebate if your household income is under $225,000 and if you filed a 2025 tax return. I'm Ariel O'Shea.
3: Well, the NDP sharing its reaction to the energy rebate. Nahed Nenshi says his party welcomes anything that gives more money to Albertans, but he calls it something the premier sketched on the back of a napkin that violates her own legislation on the gas tax. 660 News time just coming up on 7:39. You might notice a lot of people wearing red today. Calgary showing its support for Team Canada as our men's soccer team looks for its first ever World Cup win in Vancouver tonight. Canada taking on Qatar in Game 2, its second game of the tournament. 660's Jamie Pulfer is in with a preview.
4: Last Friday, it was Toronto Stadium. Today, all eyes on BC Place. The importance of this game for Canada can't be overstated. The world is watching as the men's team goes for a first ever World Cup win against Qatar. This is Group B, all four teams tied with a point apiece. The captain is available for this match, Sportsnet analyst James Sharman.
5: If we get to see Alphonso Davies, it's because things aren't going well. I really believe that. It's break glass, nuclear option time.
4: Canadian coach Jesse March says he wants fans to bring it to the point that it seems like there's a 12th man on the pitch, and they're already amped up. The excitement from Toronto last week hopped on a plane to Vancouver. The Voyagers, the team's epic supporters, will be marching through downtown Vancouver and joining more than 50,000 at BC Place, including Prime Minister Mark Carney. I'm Jamie Pulfer.
3: Bars across Calgary expected to be packed this afternoon as fans gear up to watch Team Canada hit the field. You can also head down to Eau Claire Plaza again for an official watch party. They're hosting a free party where fans can gather outdoors. They've got the big screens and all sorts of things happening. Festivities kicking off at 3 o'clock. That's an hour before the game gets underway at 4 o'clock. Coming up, traffic and weather together on the ones. 660 News Time, 740.
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3: 660 News Time, 7:41. Time for traffic and weather together on the ones, and to the roads now with the latest from Tanya.
9: There is a collision in the southeast. It's on 52nd Street at 130th Avenue. It seems to be 130th Avenue that takes the most delays. It's a cyclist involved and EMS is on site. Now, 52nd Street moves well northbound up past 114th Avenue and then towards Glenmore and the northeast section of the city with no major delays. Now, Glenmore Trail is a little slow westbound through the 52nd Street. lights. Things open up closer to Barlow and then slow down again, moving underneath of Deerfoot with road work. On the west side of Glenmore, eastbound volume is, of course, stacking back to 37th Street, moving over the reservoir. Northwest, you'll see 16th Avenue quite tight, eastbound from Sarcee to Home Road and 6th Crowchild Trail, dealing with traffic light delay at 24th Avenue or Banff Trail. Southbound lane stacked back to Breezebois and 40th Avenue. If you see something in the way, you can share it 403-291-0066. 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Now the forecast. Here's meteorologist Michael Coos.
10: We'll see a mix of sun and cloud this afternoon with a high of 17 degrees. Not a bad day. A UV index starts to climb heading into tomorrow. It's almost all sun on Friday with a high of 21. Showers, though, to kick off the weekend on Saturday. Currently, it's 8 degrees Altador, 9 downtown. Today's high up to 17.
3: 6:16 news time, 7:43. Coming up, we've got the latest sports with Tanya. A look ahead to the big game later this afternoon. And your top stories are next.
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3: 9 degrees, a mostly cloudy sky in Calgary. Good morning. I'm Lisa Grant. Here are the top stories right now. New details are emerging in the high-profile corruption probe involving former members of City Council. The CBC reporting, police say they uncovered text messages sent by Sean Chu to the man accused of offering money for council votes. Police have seized cell phones belonging to Chu and former mayor Jody Gondek. All the details coming up at 8. Premier Danielle Smith is suggesting it may be too late to put an anti-coal mining petition question to a province-wide referendum this fall, apparently because the group submitting it missed a deadline. Country singer Corb Lund behind the petition says that's unacceptable. And Premier Smith says it's disgraceful that a group of First Nations chiefs have accused her of potential treasonous activity for calling a separation vote. Now the latest sports from Sportsnet 960. The Fan, here is Tanya Blakeney.
9: Sean Miller-Moore led the way, 19 points, and the Calgary Surge have their first win of the not-so-young CEBL season. They are 1-10 on the campaign thanks to a 102-99 victory over the Brampton Honey Badgers last night. Canadian men's soccer team captain Alphonso Davies has the green light to play today against Qatar in Vancouver, though head coach Jesse Marsh says he'll see how the game goes and depending and determining how to use the left star back. Davies hasn't played since May. He was injured. He injured his hamstring in a Bayern Munich Champions League semifinal game. Today's second round robin game, Canada versus Qatar, kicks off at 4 p.m. That's Calgary time. It goes at BC Place in Vancouver. Yesterday, it was Ghana 1, Panama nothing in Toronto at the World Cup. Colombia making a triumphant return to the World Cup, opening the tournament with a 3-1 win over Uzbekistan in Mexico City. England beat Croatia 4-2. Portugal and DR Congo started the day with a 1-1 draw. In Professional Women's Hockey League draft action yesterday, 72 players chosen over six rounds. Expansion teams Hamilton, Detroit, Las Vegas, and San Jose joining next season to make it a 12-team league. Former University of Calgary Dinos goaltender Gabriella Durante was selected by the Seattle Torrent. And Andreas Jimenez had two hits and an RBI and three steals, while Vladimir Guerrero Jr. drove in two runs. And the Blue Jays beat the Boston Red Sox 3-0. Talk about those steals, John Schneider.
13: edge of Bennett being a little bit slow to the plate, you know, with a double steal. That's you know, not usually our MO with Hemi and George, but I think that we were aggressive enough and forced some action.
9: Matt Nay concludes this three-game series today. First pitch this morning just after 11:30 Calgary time. Sports at 15 and 45 minutes past this hour or anytime at sportsnet.ca.
3: Still to come, an interim deal to end the war with Iran signed in France. 6:60 News Time, 7:47.
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3: Six 6:60 News Time, 7:48. Well, signed in the Palace of Versailles, but will it hold? Donald Trump signed a copy of an agreement to end the war with Iran, sending a photo to the Iranians, and then Iran's president signed the document, the agreement committing the countries to achieve a final deal within 60 days. CNN's Betsy Klein is at the White House with what comes next.
15: Now, Vice President J.D. Vance is expected to travel to Switzerland, where he is going to meet with Iran, as well as mediators Pakistan and Qatar. They are going to have initial talks about implementation of this deal, according to the Swiss.
3: There's fierce backlash in Washington, with critics saying the administration has not been clear about what's actually in the deal. Senate Democratic leader Chuck Schumer accusing the White House of keeping the public in the dark. Republican Senator Bill Cassidy called it the worst foreign policy blunder in decades. Donald Trump is firing back, saying he has not been tough enough on Iran, calling them fools who, quote, are either jealous, bad people, or stupid, in Truth Social Post early this morning. Most experts doubt the U.S. would suddenly leave the CUSMA trade agreement, despite Trump's comments suggesting otherwise.
16: U.S. President Donald Trump told reporters at the G7 summit in France he would rather not have the Canada-U.S.-Mexico agreement in place.
17: But I may sign it, right? But I would. We do better as a country if we don't have an agreement.
18: So are you thinking of...
17: Yeah, I'm thinking about maybe we won't be able to make a deal.
16: He also said he views it as, quote, possibly expiring immediately. Johns Hopkins University's Christopher Sands says CUSMA's July 1st date is a milestone, not a deadline. Renew CUSMA for 16 more years, withdraw entirely, or do neither. Because of how integrated many North American industries are, most experts doubt that the U.S. would be quick to exit the trade pact. Jason White, The Canadian Press.
3: Coming up, traffic and weather together on the ones and... Paul McCartney turns 84. That and more on the way in entertainment. 6:60 News Time, 7:50.
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3: 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Time for traffic and weather together on the ones over the Traffic Center and Tanya Blakeney.
9: Good morning. Still watching that volume get heavier. You're seeing brake lights in all quadrants. Deerfoot slows down in the southeast. Northbound, of course, at Anderson Road. Southbound lanes also slow in the north. Moving past Beddington, again past Memorial Drive, and then to the southeast, heading past Glenmore Trail. The right exit lane at the Caffro Bridge to Glenmore can build very quickly. In the southeast, there's a crash at 130th Avenue and 52nd Street. This is involving a pedestrian, a cyclist, actually. An EMS is on site. Expect delays and light detours. To the southwest, Glenmore Trail pretty slow east over the reservoir. And yes, that means southbound Crowchild Trail starts to stack back towards Marta Loop. If you spot something in the way, share it. 403-291-0066. 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Switch to a Lave Asleep adjustable bed. 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Now, the forecast. Here's meteorologist Michael Coos.
10: We're seeing a few breaks out there this morning. More and more into the afternoon becomes a mix of sun and cloud. Daytime highs up to 17 degrees, only drops down to 7 overnight. Tomorrow's 21 and mainly sunny. Showers on the way for Saturday as the low tracks across the province. A swing south should be down in Montana by Sunday morning. If we see showers Sunday, looks like more so in the morning with slow clearing into the afternoon. Only up to 14 degrees to wrap up the weekend, and then Monday is partly sunny with a high of 20 degrees. Currently Riverbend is at 8 degrees. Downtown 9, this afternoon up to 17.
3: 660 News Time 7:53. Coming up in our news at 8, we're learning more about the investigation into possible corruption at City Hall after police seized the phones of former Mayor Jody Gondek and former Councillor Sean Chu, among others. Alberta country singer Corb Lund reacts to the Premier saying the anti-coal mining question won't make it on the referendum ballot. 660 News Time, 7:54. Hungry black bears are raiding tents and campsites in Banff National Park, which is sparking several closures. Parks Canada reporting a number of incidents around Lake Minnewanka, but no injuries. Several campgrounds and hiking areas, including Aylmer Pass and Lake Minnewanka Trail, are now closed. Officials remind everyone to be bear aware and always store food and other attractants properly. And that means never in your tent. You can find more on the closures and bear safety information on the Parks Canada website. A birthday today for one of music's biggest icons. Sir Paul McCartney turns 84 today. The singer, songwriter, and musician was born on June 18, 1942 in Liverpool, England. He taught himself piano, guitar, and songwriting as a teen, influenced by his dad, who was a jazz musician. McCartney joined John Lennon's band, The Quarrymen, in 1957, which evolved into The Beatles in 1960. Splashy performances took over the stage at the 5th annual Las Culturistas Culture Awards on Bravo. Oh, you're
18: my best friend. Las Culturistas podcast co-host Matt Rogers and SNL's Bowen Yang opened their annual awards with a heated rivalry performance. Mandy Moore hit the stage to perform her rendition of Only Hope, which she sang in the 2002 movie A Walk to Remember. On social media, one person writes, "Millennials know how iconic this is." Another viral moment, Ben Platt singing Smelly Cat to Friends star Lisa Kudrow, who originated the song on the hit TV series. Smelly cat, smelly cat, it's not your fault. Kudrow was honored with the Lifetime of Culture Award. I'm Eva Fragiscados.
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3: Now the latest business from the Business Center. Here is Mike Eppel.
2: Well, good morning. We've got a downturn on the Toronto stock market this morning, and it's all about two specific sectors of the market, energy and gold companies. As the price for gold is taking a tumble of $93 at $42.88, and the price for oil is down $2.84, 3.7% at $73.95. A now 3.5 month low for crude, which is down over 11% on the week so far. Shares of Suncor down 3.25%, Imperial Oil down 3.8%. The TSX is down 22 points, or 0.1%. Bank stocks are on the rise, also seeing gains for Air Canada, restaurant brands, and Loblaws. Shares of Empire Company moving higher after it announced an increase to its quarterly dividend payment. The operator of Sobeys and Safeway raising its dividend and reporting fourth quarter profit and sales up from a year ago. The earnings at $212 million, which was up from $173 million a year ago. Sales at $7.8 billion. On Wall Street, a much better start there for the day after a slump yesterday. For the Dow, it was down over 500 points, but this morning back up 311, 0.6%. The NASDAQ is higher by 281, or 1.1%. Leadership coming from Broadcom up 3.8%. And shares of Intel up by 10%, a jump of $12 at $133. This after U.S. President Donald Trump said that Intel is partnering with Apple for more domestic computer chip supply. The Canadian dollar is down a tenth at 70.84, 6 month low for the loonie at $1.41. Very strong U.S. greenback following yesterday's U.S. Fed announcement on interest rate policy. Bitcoin down $400 at 64,000 at the Business Center. I'm Mike Eppel.
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27: Good morning. It is Thursday, June the 18th. I'm Kelly Turner.
3: And I'm Lisa Grant in Calgary. A cloudy sky, some scattered showers. It's 9 degrees. Here's what's making news right now.
28: New allegations are coming to the surface in the City Hall corruption probe as police push to hold devices longer connected to Calgary's former mayor and a former councillor.
29: Alberta Premier Danielle Smith says don't expect a question on whether to ban coal mining in this fall's referendum, but country musician and activist Corb Lund claims she has the power to make that happen.
30: There's a call for authorities to investigate the premier and members of her party, treaty chiefs saying they want to see if there are grounds for treason.
31: It could be a history maker. Countdown to Canada, Qatar. The implications massive.
32: It's the biggest match ever.
31: And a first ever World Cup win in Vancouver today is the goal.
9: Sean Miller-Moore led the way in the surge, beat the Brampton Honey Badgers at Winsport. It's the start of the Round Robin Game 2 series at the World Cup. Sports at 15.
2: Dow Jones stock futures up 250 points. NASDAQ futures up almost 500. Intel surging as it looks to boost its U.S. domestic production. Oil sliding another 2.25%. Business at 26.
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27: Time for traffic and weather from the 660 News Radio Traffic Center. Here is Stanya.
9: Some good news in the southeast on a couple of fronts, including the fact that it doesn't seem to be a serious injury collision at 52nd Street, 130th Avenue. It does look like the volume is cleared up and the EMS crews may have been cleared out. It was a cyclist involved intersection issue and crews have cleared away. There is, however, a new issue in the southwest, Stony Trail, 17th Avenue. It does look like it's northbound Stony that might be the slowest right now, heading past 17th Avenue towards the northwest at Crowchild Trail. If you see which lane is blocked and the description of what might be happening there, do pass it on. Highways around the city, excluding Stony Trail, in that one section, still moving quite well. There was one slowdown on the QE2 north of Calgary. Southbound lane slow from Airdrie through Balzac, and that is apparently because of construction. Southbound lanes of Deerfoot also slow down through Airport Trail now. If you see something in the way, share it. 403-291-0066. 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Now the forecast. Here's meteorologist Michael Coos.
10: We've had a few showers passing through the area, including at the airport over the last little bit. The daytime highs under a mix of sun and cloud through the afternoon. Smaller chance for showers, up to 17 degrees. More sun developing into the late day. Tomorrow it's mainly sunny and as warm as 21 degrees. Currently it's 9 degrees at the airport. Winds out of the northwest at 17 kilometers per hour. Downtown 9, the afternoon high up to 17.
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27: To our top story now, the corruption probe at City Hall continues. Lawyers were back in court Wednesday arguing over cell phones.
3: And Logan Stein live with the latest on the implications for former Mayor Jody Gondek and former councillor Sean Chu. Logan, what's happening?
28: Well, Lisa, police say they uncovered messages between Sean Chu and a man accused of trying to influence decisions at City Hall. The CBC reporting that Chu told the consultant, that conversations should be kept to his personal phone because his work phone was subject to freedom of information disclosure. Now, the information comes from a sworn affidavit filed by the lead investigator as the investigation got started following a July 16th council vote last year. Now, investigators have already seized multiple phones, including those connected to Chu and former Mayor Jody Gondek. The police say in total, there's four phones that they're trying to crack. Devices belonging to Chu, Gondek, a developer, and an architect connected to the project. Court documents are also claiming that Gondek advised a consultant on how to approach a counselor to revisit a key vote in this case. Now, police are asking to hold on to the devices longer, up to 9 months, while defense lawyers are pushing back against this idea. At this point, no charges have been laid and none of the allegations have been proven in court. The case is expected to return to court in July. Reporting live, Logan Stein, 660 News Radio.
27: 660 News Time, 8:05. An anti-coal mining question apparently will not be included in this fall's referendum after all.
3: Well, the premier says it's because the group Water Not Coal failed to file its petition with Elections Alberta by June 1st. Phil Wood is in with reaction from country music star and group organizer Corb Lund.
1: This is my home.
29: In a statement, Lund says he's shocked and disappointed, saying Premier Daniel Smith has the authority and the power to put their question on the ballot. He points to a face-to-face meeting they had at the height of his campaign last month and claims at no point did they discuss that June deadline. Lund even referred to Smith's comments in the media that their question would be voted on this fall, even if Water Not Coal didn't collect enough signatures. A week ago, he submitted over 200,000 names in support and says that can't be dismissed by a procedural excuse or an arbitrary deadline that was never communicated. Smith told reporters Wednesday what will happen once those signatures are verified.
4: It could result in a legislative proposal where we bring forward legislation into the legislature, or it could result in a recommendation for a province-wide vote, which would take place in October of 2027.
29: Lund says the scale of public concern can't be minimized, adding Albertans deserve fair treatment on direct democracy issues that the premier has professed to believe in so strongly so many times. I'm Phil Wood.
27: The Smith government also moving away from its 13 cent per liter fuel tax relief program, replacing it with a direct cash payment it says is more fair and flexible.
3: A 660's Ariel O'Shea tells us the one-time payment will kick in July 1st.
9: The new Alberta Energy Rebate will give eligible Albertans a one-time payment of $100 starting July 1st. Anyone 18 or older with a household income of under $225,000 who filed a 2025 tax return will be able to apply online. Minister Jason Nixon says this will directly benefit Albertans more than cutting the fuel tax would.
5: When the federal government suspended their 10 cents fuel tax this year, those savings were erased at the pump within days before Albertans could actually feel that relief. And with price fluctuating the way they are now, provincial tax relief can disappear just as easily before anything actually benefits.
9: But former Government of Alberta economist Moshe Lander says he is concerned this is a band-aid solution, especially as Alberta continues to face uncertainty around future oil revenues and its deficit outlook.
7: This is now merely short-term decision-making rather than long-term reforms. And unfortunately, that's what the government needs to be thinking about right now, is what reforms are necessary to put us in a position that when we do reach that full capacity, how are we going to make sure that we're balancing the budget?
9: Lander adds that this is merely a political strategy to boost the premier's declining popularity. I'm Ariel O'Shea.
27: And Premier Daniel Smith also saying Alberta Treaty Chiefs need to check themselves. They're calling for an investigation into the premier to see if there are grounds for treason. Smith, however, not having it. 660's Darren Rothwell with the latest.
4: I would ask the treaty chiefs to check themselves.
30: Premier Smith taking issue with the Assembly of Treaty Chiefs and calling for a probe by RCMP and Auditor General. The chiefs saying it should be determined if actions by the premier and members of the UCP party constitute treason. That's in light of the upcoming referendum and what chiefs claim is a failure of action by the province on the recent voters' data breach and an intentional breach of treaties. The premier calls the chief's comments
4: disgraceful that any government that wants to be taken seriously would level charges that serious against another government. This kind of overwrought language has no place in a democracy. When they were pursuing a new relationship with Ottawa, I cheered them along. We are pursuing a new relationship with Ottawa that respects our jurisdiction, and I would ask that they be respectful of that. But they need to, that language has no place in this democratic discussion.
30: The chiefs say the referendum comes when there are severe risks to the nation's sovereignty and say actions by the premier and party have been done with significant risks of foreign interference and influence. I'm Darren Rathwell.
27: Canada versus Qatar. Where are you taking in the big match? From watch parties to sports bars, it will be a sea of red today across Calgary when Canada's men's soccer team looks to make history with its first ever World Cup win.
31: Almost a week ago, Team Canada made history with a first ever World Cup point in that first match here in Toronto. On Breakfast Television, young fans are offering their support for the team before match two today.
8: Go Canada! Go Canada, go!
31: This could be another history maker with a first ever World Cup win in Vancouver. Sportsnet analyst James Sharman.
11: The biggest match ever for the men's program. There's nothing bigger. But the number of eyeballs globally on this match is unparalleled for the men's program. It's huge. Let's not kid ourselves.
31: A victory today would put Canada in a prime position to advance to the knockout round of 32. Captain Alphonso Davies confirmed available for the match but unlikely to play. Prime Minister Mark Carney will be in the crowd of more than 50,000 at BC Place, and the Voyagers are incoming. The Team Canada supporters will be marching through downtown Vancouver to the stadium all before kickoff. I'm Jamie Pulfer.
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27: 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Here is Tanya.
9: Still moving okay. There is a crash report in the city southwest. It's on Stony Trail, that is. Northbound approaching 17th Avenue, where volume gets a little tight, and expect some delays. There was a crash in the southeast, 52nd Street, 130th Avenue. That's been cleared out of the way and actually is recovering very nicely. Travel speed on Deerfoot slows in the pockets you expect. The southeast has northbound lanes slow from about 130th Avenue now up past Southland Drive. You will spot brake lights in the southwest as well. McLeod Trail northbound through Canyon Meadows Drive and Anderson Road. And if you're heading downtown, Memorial Drive is pretty solid westbound from Deerfoot towards the zoo and the 4th Avenue flyover. If there's more in the way, share it. 403-291-0066. 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Now the forecast. Here is meteorologist Michael Kuz.
10: A few scattered showers, otherwise becoming a mix of sun and cloud. A little unstable through the afternoon. 17 degrees the daytime high only. Drops down to 7 overnight under a mainly clear sky. So colder tomorrow morning. Tomorrow afternoon, it's all sun and up to 21. Currently, Airdrie's at 9 degrees. Downtown also 9. This afternoon, up to 17.
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27: Don't forget the umbrella. A little bit of light rain falling. We're up to 9 degrees in the city. Good Thursday morning. I'm Kelly Turner. Thanks for joining us this morning. Here are the top stories we're working on. New developments in the investigation into possible corruption at City Hall. CBC reporting. Police have uncovered messages between former City Councilor Sean Chu and a man accused of trying to influence City Hall. Investigators also seizing cell phones belonging to Chu and our former mayor, Jody Gondek. Logan Stein breaks it all down in 15. Looks like the coal mining question will not be on the referendum this fall. After all, Danielle Smith says the signatures missed an important deadline.
4: We did receive notification from Elections Alberta that we had to have the final questions in by June the 1st.
27: Organizer Cor Blum says at no time were any deadlines mentioned. And police warning of coast-to-coast break-ins targeting Calgary's affluent neighborhoods as well. Officers deploying sandwich boards as a reminder to lock those doors and windows. 660 News Time, 8:15. That means it is time for sports from Sportsnet 960 The Fan. Here is Tanya Blakeney.
9: Team Canada and Alphonso Davies could be combining efforts today as Davies has been cleared to play against Qatar at the World Cup game in Vancouver. It's game two of the round robin for Team Canada. Actually, the start of game twos for round robins in all groups. As it's a pivotal match, all four countries are tied right now in the Pool B section with Canada at one point apiece, that is. Game time this afternoon, 4 o'clock. Switzerland and Bosnia-Herzegovina meet in the group's other match. That one goes in L.A. Mexico hosting South Korea in a match in Guadalajara. And the other Group A match is Czechia versus South Africa. And that will happen today. Calgary Surge had a breakthrough night in the CEBL. A victory, their first of the season, 102-99 over the visiting Brampton Honey Badgers. The Surge at home again on Saturday when they host the Montreal Alliance. Toronto Blue Jays sending right-handed pitcher Treya Savage to the mound today against Sonny Gray for the the Boston Red Sox.
1: Strikes out this side, and the Blue Jays win the game.
9: Toronto seeking a three-game sweep in Beantown after last night's 3-0 win. It's parade day in the Big Apple. The New York Knicks celebrating their NBA championship title today. The celebration has taken over Lower Manhattan this morning. And the U.S. Open 126th edition is teeing off at Shinnecock Hills on Long Island. So Darshian Yellamarzu of Mississauga, Ontario, making his U.S. Open debut alongside fellow Canadians Nick Taylor, Corey Connors, and Ben Silverman. Sports at 15 and 45 minutes past this hour or anytime at sportsnet.ca.
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27: Canadians are hitting the road in RVs as summer kicks off and vacationers look for cheaper ways to get out of Dodge. Shane Devinish of the Canadian Recreational Vehicle Association says those looking to rent a motorhome this year should give careful consideration to their travel needs and budget.
6: You want to plot your route before you go. You don't want to do it day by day, and you don't want to drive too far. You really want to experience the whole trip, right? So if there's points of interest, you know, you want to do some research on that. When I was traveling, I typically didn't want to go over 5 hours, so, you know, between 500 and 600 kilometers.
27: Rates at big rental agencies typically range from $100 to $400 per day on top of mileage package that is usually paid in advance. 6:16 News Time, 8:18. Some criticism this morning in Washington after U.S. President Donald Trump signed that memorandum of understanding to end the war in Iran. The document was signed at the Palace of Versailles after the G7 leaders summit.
18: Critics say the administration has not been clear about what's actually in the deal. Senate Democratic leader Chuck Schumer accuses the White House of keeping the public in the dark.
19: It is just outrageous, outrageous that the administration is now saying that whatever's in the MOU is not the real agreement. This is foreign policy by clown car, except it's dangerous.
18: And Republican Senator Bill Cassidy called the deal with Iran the worst foreign policy blunder in decades.
27: In a Truth Social post just this morning, Trump fired back at those saying he hasn't been tough enough on Iran, calling them fools who, quote, are either jealous, bad, or stupid. And the first named tropical storm of the Atlantic hurricane season continues to move slowly near the southern U.S., bringing intense rainfall, high winds overnight.
20: Tropical storm Arthur is wreaking havoc across the Gulf Coast. In Magnolia, authorities say they recovered the body of a 15-year-old who drowned in a flooded retention pond. The downpours inundating neighborhoods and washing out roads.
27: And remaining stateside, a bizarre accident. An 18-year-old passenger in a horse-drawn carriage in New York City's Central Park died after the horse bolted and crashed into another carriage. That teenager was thrown from the carriage, taken to hospital. One witness at the scene said three people were either inside the carriage when it overturned.
21: I saw the horse stumble, and his friend was right next door to him, and then it just collided and it turned into a mess.
27: Now, the Central Park Conservancy, which operates that park, now calling for a complete ban on horse-drawn carriages. Coming up, latest in traffic and weather. And ahead of the markets, if you're heading to the mountains, there's some new warnings today about bears. 6:16 News Time, 8:20.
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9: It's been an interesting ride this morning. Yes, the volume is building. Yes, the routes are drying. And yes, it is, of course, rush hour period. But delays are minimal, all things considered. There was a crash in the southwest, Soutina Trail or Stony Trail at 17th Avenue. Initially seeing northbound delays, now southbound volume stacks back to 12th Avenue. Expect a bit of a squeeze on that one. In the northwest, 16th Avenue is quite slow eastbound through Sarcee and Home Road. You'll also find Crowchild Trail busying southbound through the lights at 24th Avenue. On the north side of the highway, QE2 starting to see some improvement southbound through Balzac. It was backed up to Airdrie, not quite that far any longer. And if you spot something more in the way, share it 403-291-0066. 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Now the forecast. Here's meteorologist Michael Coos.
10: We'll see sunny breaks into the afternoon, but still a few scattered showers around this morning, especially not ruling it out for later in the day. It's just less likely as high pressure slowly builds in. 17 the high, drops down to 7 overnight. Tomorrow's mainly sunny and 21, best of the bunch as far as the forecast is concerned. We're 17 degrees with showers coming through on Saturday. Showers taper off early on Sunday. Sun in the afternoon, but a cool northerly wind holding highs back to just 14 Sunday. Monday's partly sunny and up to 20. Currently, Cochrane's at 8 degrees, downtown 9. The afternoon high up to 17.
27: 6:16 News time, 8:22. Well, they're not the kind of bears you want to have a picnic with. Hungry black bears raiding tents and campsites in Banff National Park, sparking some closures. Parks Canada are reporting a number of incidents around Lake Minnewanka. No injuries so far, that's the good news, but several campgrounds and hiking areas, including Aylmer Pass and Lake Minnewanka Trail, closed until further notice. Officials are reminding everyone in the backcountry to be bear aware. Always store food and other attractants properly. That means never inside your tent. And Chicago band co-founder Walter Perezidier has died at the age of 81 after a battle with Alzheimer's. According to his family, the musician was diagnosed with that disease 6 years ago, passed away early Wednesday morning while in hospice. Bandmates thank him for putting them together in the late 60s, saying on Instagram, a rock band with horns was Walt's idea. And in a career spanning several decades with Chicago, he played a handful of instruments, including the flute on the classic 1970s hit, Color My World. And a famous Beatle is celebrating a birthday today, and a new crime drama also coming to Amazon Prime.
7: Gotta send the message.
8: We have our first look at the Westies, the MGM Plus drama about New York's infamous Irish gang of the same name. The new series stars Academy Award winner J.K. Simmons. The Westies premieres on July 12th.
11: Hi, I am Nikki Glaser.
8: Comedian Nikki Glaser is stepping into a new role. Glaser will be joining the voice cast of Steps, a new animated film for Netflix. She joins the previously announced all-star cast, including Bette Midler and Ali Wong. Steps will premiere on Netflix later this year. A new film is coming to the Sphere. Starting in 2027, fans will be able to experience the Rocky Horror Picture Show in the famed Las Vegas venue. The first film to play the Sphere was The Wizard of Oz, which has sold 3 million tickets since its premiere last year. And happy birthday to Sir Paul McCartney, who is 84 today. Michelle Franz in ABC News.
27: And it might cost you even more to get your next iPhone thanks to artificial intelligence.
13: AI is almost certainly going to make your next device more expensive. Speaking to the Wall Street Journal, Apple CEO Tim Cook says price hikes are, quote, unavoidable. The rapid-fire building of AI data centers is driving up prices for computer components, especially memory. Increases have already hit Microsoft. Prices for the latest lineup of Surface computers are running at least $500 higher than the last generation. Looks like WhatsApp is testing out text messages you can only read once. Several reports say there's an option in test versions that allow people to send texts that vanish after reviewing. And nearly 5 years after Snap started testing AR glasses, they're ready for the public. The new version of what Snap calls the Specs have slimmed down from early concept versions but carry a hefty price tag. Snap's version of a wearable computer will sell for just under $2,200. With Tech Trends, Brian Clark, ABC News.
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1: Looking at a triple-digit drop for the Toronto stock market, TSX Composite Index in the early going this morning. Two sectors of the market are doing most of the damage, energy and gold stocks, as the commodity prices are taking a tumble. For oil, it's down $3 or 3.9% at $73.75 after the U.S. and Iran agreed to this ceasefire memorandum of understanding. To the Strait of Hormuz, reportedly seeing some tanker traffic, according to Bloomberg. The price for oil now down close to 12% on the week so far. Gold is down $120 at $42.60 following yesterday's more hawkish commentary on interest rates than had been expected for U.S. Fed Chair Kevin Warsh in his first meeting at the helm of the FOMC. That strengthened the U.S. dollar, sent gold tumbling, and it's hitting our Canadian dollar as well, down a tenth of a cent to a six-month low at 70.81. The TSX losing 100 points. The gold sector down by 1%. The energy group is down by 3%. On Wall Street, the Dow is looking pretty good. It's up 200 points after a 500-point drop yesterday, 0.4% higher this morning. And the Nasdaq's up 350, or 1.3%. The top performer is Intel, up 8% after U.S. President Donald Trump posted on Truth Social early this morning that Intel is working in collaboration with Apple to boost U.S. domestic computer chip production. To the downside is SpaceX, tumbling $12, or 6.5%, to $179 per share. That puts it down $48 from its record high, which was set just 2 days ago. Palantir's down 3%, and IBM down 6.5%. The price for Bitcoin this morning is down $400 at $63,400. At the Business Center, I'm Mike Uppel.
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9: It is Thursday, June 18th. Good morning. I'm Lisa Grant.
27: And I'm Kelly Turner. A little bit of light rain falling, 9 degrees. Here's what's making news right now.
28: The City Hall corruption probe is heating up as police fight to keep seized phones belonging to former Mayor Jody Gondek and former Councillor Sean Chu.
29: The Premier is suggesting it could be too late for a question on coal mining to land on this fall's province-wide referendum, but musician and activist Corb Lund says that's news to him.
2: So it's $35 more than they would have got with the fuel tax program.
4: The province says it's putting cash in your pocket instead of cutting the fuel tax.
6: The pressure unprecedented. It's Canada World Cup match two, this time in Vancouver.
16: It's huge. Let's not kid ourselves.
6: Pushing for a win against Qatar.
9: It took 11 games, but the Calgary Surge have a win on the CEBL season. There are four games on the World Cup schedule, and the PWHL draft is wrapped. Sports at 45.
1: Ongoing slide for oil now down below $74 a barrel, 4%. That's dragging the TSX to a loss of 30 points. The Dow is up 184 with shares of Intel on the rise, and SpaceX well off of its peak, business at 56.
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9: Blue sky disappearing overhead. Not that there was a lot of it this morning, but clouds getting heavier. In the southwest, you're going to find a collision on Stony Trail southbound near 17th. This adds a congestion, that is, moving south over the river and towards the Highway 8, Sarcee Trail and Glenmore stretch. And, of course, connecting to Soutina Trail. In the southeast, you'll find an earlier crash at 130th Avenue. Avenue and 52nd Street is cleared. Volume was quick to recover. Deerfoot northbound, however, is quite slow from 130th Avenue north past Southland Drive. Southbound Deerfoot, also heavy as you move from the northeast. Bennington towards McKnight. McKnight certainly south towards 16th Avenue and then Memorial Drive.

0: widespread. There's a band that's been working through this morning. This afternoon, better chance for more sun developing. 17 degrees a daytime high. Tomorrow's mainly sunny and up to 21. Showers return on Saturday. Right now, we're 10 degrees in Chestermere, 9 downtown. Today's high, 17.
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2: Well, some new details are emerging in the high-profile corruption probe involving former city councilors and former mayor Jody Gondek.
1: Logan Stein following the story for us this morning, bringing us the latest. Logan.
3: Kelly, while investigating allegations of corruption at City Hall, police say they uncovered text messages sent by former councilor Sean Chu to the man accused of offering money for council votes. The CBC reporting that Chu said to keep conversations to his personal phone because his work phone was subject to freedom of information disclosure. And the revelation comes from the detective's affidavit, who's leading the investigation after it was launched last summer following a council vote back on July of 16th. Now, Gondek's phone was seized 3 months ago, as was Chu's cell phone, an Apple Watch, and a tablet. Police are still trying to gain access to four different phones in total, one belonging to Chu, one belonging to Gondek, and the others belong to the developer of the proposed Bankview project, and the last one's a local architect on the project who did not show up at court for a police application. Now, in relation to Gondek's involvement, police claim that they determined that she provided guidance to the consultant who was guiding the company through the land use bylaw amendment application on a tactic to approach another counselor in an effort to secure a reconsideration motion. This, according to the court documents. Now, police are fighting to keep the phones for at least 9 more months, while the lawyers for those accused are trying to prevent this. None of the allegations in the affidavits have been proven in court, and no charges have been laid either. Reporting live, Logan Stein, 660 News Radio.
2: Well, it looks like we won't be asked about coal mining in the upcoming referendum. Alberta country singer Cor Blund says he's disappointed and shocked the premier decided against putting the question on the ballot.
1: Danielle Smith suggests it's because his group missed an important deadline of June the 1st with Elections Alberta. 660's Phil Wood reports Lund calling this unacceptable.
4: Because this is my prairie. This is
5: the country musician and lead organizer of Water Not Coal says Premier Daniel Smith told reporters that people would vote on their question this fall, even if they didn't collect enough signatures. In a statement, Lund says he had a face-to-face with her in mid-May and adds that no point during that meeting was any deadline mentioned. Earlier this month, he delivered more than 200,000 signatures to the offices of Elections Alberta in support of his petition. Premier Smith says those names are still in boxes waiting to be verified.
6: We did receive notification from Elections Alberta that we had to have the final questions in by June the 1st in order for them to be able to prepare and hire enough people.
5: Lund says his team of over 3,000 canvassers and Albertans deserve consistency and fair treatment around issues of direct democracy. For now, Smith says once the validation process is complete, the petition could go to a legislature committee, but the ledge isn't scheduled to reconvene until October 27th, roughly a week after the province-wide referendum. I'm Phil Wood.
2: Well, still with the premier, she's not mincing words after a group of First Nations chiefs said she should be investigated for treason. 660's Darren Rathwell tells us the premier's not pleased.
6: I would ask the treaty chiefs to check themselves because we have a very collaborative relationship between our government and our ministers. I want that to continue.
7: Premier Smith responding to a call from the Assembly of Treaty Chiefs for an investigation by RCMP and Auditor General. The chiefs say they're looking to determine whether actions by the premier and UCP constitute treason in light of the province calling a referendum, doing so during what the chiefs describe as severe risks to Canada's sovereignty. But Premier Smith not having it.
6: I think it's disgraceful. I think it's disgraceful that any government that wants to be taken seriously would level charges that serious against another government.
7: The chiefs claim the government's violating treaty rights and say the province has failed to act on the recent breach of voters' data. Smith says she wants the chiefs to show as much respect for her government as they've shown for them and calls the chiefs' claims overwrought language with no place in democracy. I'm Darren Rathwell.
2: Well, the provincial government is not bringing back a fuel tax cut, but is offering an alternative it says will put cash directly into Albertans' pockets. Here is 660's Ariel O'Shea.
8: It's being nicknamed Danny Dollars, and it comes in the form of a new Alberta energy rebate. About 3.4 million eligible Albertans will receive $100 payments starting July 1st instead of a temporary suspension of the provincial fuel tax. Anyone 18 or older with a household income under $225,000 who filed a 2025 tax return will be able to apply online. Danielle Smith says reductions in gas tax don't ensure savings flow to consumers.
6: The average Albertan uses 2,000 liters

0: gas a year. And so they would have paid on average $65 in taxes over the past quarter. So this is going to be a $100 rebate. And so it's $35 more than they would have got with the fuel tax program.
1: But Concordia University economist Moshe Lander says the timing is no accident and suggests it's about rising the premier's popularity amid the separation debate.
2: Giving money back to people is a way to always win popularity. Nobody's going to ask questions right now about what about the deficit? What about balancing the budget? They're just going to say, I've got it hard right now. You've got extra money. You give it to me. That's good politics. It's terrible economics.
1: Applications open for the rebate on July 1st. I'm Ariel O'Shea.
3: NDP leader Nahed Nenshi calls the rebate something the premier sketched on the back of a napkin. He says it violates her own legislation on the gas tax and does not address issues that have left 60% of Albertans struggling to make ends meet. 660 News Time, 8:39. It's being billed as the biggest match ever for our men's soccer team, Canada taking on Qatar in Vancouver today, and fans across the country are ready. 660's Jamie Pulfer is in with the pre-match excitement.
4: World Cup matches don't come much bigger than this. Canada, Qatar, the only two teams that lost all their matches in the last World Cup, both now tied in Group B this time, as are the two other teams, all with 1 point each. So Canada's desire for a first ever World Cup win is intense. The captain is available for this match, Sportsnet analyst James Sharman.
5: So I don't think we'll see Alphonso Davies on the pitch, but why not have him available, plant that seed of doubt into the opponents, maybe have him warm up a little bit in that second half.
4: And the Voyagers vibes could be the 12th man on the pitch. Lively chants from the Team Canada supporters who came out in full force for match one in Toronto last Friday. They're planning to march to BC Place through downtown Vancouver today. Prime Minister Mark Carney will be in the stadium crowd of more than 50,000. I'm Jamie Pulfer.
3: You can expect bars around the city to be packed for Team Canada's game this afternoon. There's also a free watch party happening at Eau Claire Plaza. Festivities get underway at 3 o'clock before the game starts at 4. Coming up, traffic and weather together on the ones. 660 News Time, 8:40.
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3: 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Time for traffic and weather together on the ones, and over to the traffic center now. Here is Tanya Blakeney.
12: Watching that volume, it's getting heavier. The culmination of your rush hour on a gloomier feeling and somewhat wet Thursday morning. Travel speed on Deerfoot slows in the southeast. Northbound volume is tight at the Ivor Strong in the northeast. Southbound lanes also sluggish from about McKnight Boulevard, that is, down towards 16th Avenue northeast. And again, slowing towards Glenmore, especially that right exit lane from the Caffro Bridge. There is a crash being cleaned up in the southwest, Stony Trail at 17th Avenue, initially affecting both directions. Southbound lanes of Stony take the brunt of delays now. And if there's more, share it 403-291-0066. 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Now, a look at the forecast. Here is meteorologist Michael Coos.
13: We'll see more sunny breaks into the afternoon, becomes a mix of sun and cloud, a few scattered showers early. 17, the high drops down to 7 overnight. Lots of sun tomorrow, high pressure building in and back up to around seasonal. Should be up to 21 degrees, but the next wave comes in on Saturday, wave of cloud cover and precipitation. Low tracks through the province, showers on Saturday with a high of 17. Currently, Okotoks is at 9 degrees. Downtown also 9. Today's high up to 17.
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3: 9 degrees in Calgary, cloudy with some scattered showers. Good morning, I'm Lisa Grant. Here are the top stories right now. More this morning on the investigation into possible corruption at City Hall. CBC reports police say they uncovered messages between former councillor Sean Chu and a man accused of trying to influence decisions at City Hall. Investigators have seized various items, including cell phones belonging to Chu and former mayor Jody Gondek. An anti-coal mining question apparently won't be included in this fall's referendum after all. The premier says it's because the group Water Not Coal failed to file their petition with Elections Alberta by June 1st. Country music singer Corb Lund, who is behind the petition, says that's unacceptable. We'll hear more about what he has to say coming up at 9. And the premier says Alberta treaty chiefs need to check themselves. They're calling for an investigation into the premier to see if there are any grounds for treason over the separation question. Now the latest sports from Sportsnet 960, The Fan. Here is Tanya Blakeney.
12: World Cup fever in Vancouver. It's Team Canada versus Qatar today. It's the second of the round robin matches for Team Canada as Group B continues. All 4 teams in Group B are in action today. Canada and Alphonso Davies may be in the lineup. He's available after injury and could be on the pitch, though head coach Jesse Marsh says he'll see how the match goes before determining how to use the star left back. Sean Miller-Moore led the way with 19 points yesterday. The Calgary Surge earned their first win of the CEBL season at Winsport Event Center. 102-99, the final score Wednesday over the visiting Brampton Honey Badgers. And though the Surge have dug themselves a hole to start the season, they are now 1-10 on the seat campaign. The Professional Women's Hockey League draft wrapped in Detroit yesterday. 72 players chosen over 6 rounds. Hamilton, Detroit, Las Vegas, San Jose, the expansion teams joining the league to make it a 12-team contest. The Vancouver Golden Eyes made American defender Caroline K.K. Harvey the first overall pick the same day she was named the International Ice Hockey Federation's Female Player of the Year. And former University of Calgary Dinos goaltender Gabriela Durante was selected by the Seattle Torrent. Andreas Jimenez had 2 hits, an RBI, and 3 steals as the Blue Jays picked up a 3-0 win over the Boston Red Sox. What do you say, John Schneider?
18: You know, we took advantage of Bennett being a little bit slow to the plate, you know, with a double steal. That's you know, not usually our MO.
12: It's a matinee game 3 of 3 today. First pitch this morning just after 11:30 Calgary time. Sports at 15 and 45 minutes past this hour or anytime at sportsnet.ca.
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3: Well, U.S. President Donald Trump's deal to end the war with Iran is drawing fierce criticism from some conservatives in Washington. On Truth Social, Trump firing back at those who say he hasn't been tough enough on Iran, calling them fools who, quote, are either jealous, bad, or stupid. CNN's Betsy Klein is at the White House.
21: The president signing a hard copy of this agreement last night during a dinner at the Palace of Versailles before returning to Washington overnight. What's unclear now is whether this deal has actually started that 60-day clock for the more technical discussions on Iran's nuclear material. The president has suggested himself that that deadline is flexible. Meanwhile, the White House fielding new criticism about this deal, including in Iran, where one newspaper says that the U.S. has suffered, quote, a glorious defeat. And from lawmakers, including Senator Ted Cruz, who warned it could be a mistake, as well as Senator Bill Cassidy of Louisiana, who has sparred with the White House recently, he said in a post to social media that it could be the worst foreign policy blunder in decades.
3: Details released by both countries show Trump has signed an agreement with Iran that calls for Tehran to dilute its stockpile of highly enriched uranium while waiving U.S.-backed sanctions on the country. The deal also allows Iran to immediately start selling its oil freely, a major concession from Washington. Coming up, traffic and weather together on the ones and... If you one of the members of Chicago has died. 660 News Time, 8:50.
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0: 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Time for traffic and weather together on the ones. With the latest, here is Tanya Blakeney.
1: Good morning is a fairly quiet one, or at least a quietening one, as the rush hour clears out. Now, there are delays around the city. You'll find a Crow Child Trail Northwest still managing a traffic light delay southbound through 24th Avenue. In the southwest, there was a crash. Stony Trail at 17th. Southbound Stony slows back towards the Crow Child Trail area. Certainly not backed up to Crow Child, but Bow Trail is moving well off of Stony, that is, towards 37th Street, and then Crow Child, and then becoming 9th Avenue on the downtown west end. In fact, the 11th Street lights seeing a little bit of reprieve as the rush hour starts to do its clear out thing. In the southeast, Deerfoot northbound still slow at the Iverstrong Bridge. McLeod Trail will see traffic light delay northbound through Canyon Meadows Drive. And in the northeast, McKnight and 36th Street moving relatively well. McKnight west to Deerfoot or east to Stony Trail. And of course, there's construction and lane restrictions and speed reductions at Memorial Drive and 36th Street Northeast. If you spot something in the way, share it, 403-291-0066. Traffic for Fish Creek Nissan right now. 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Now, the forecast. Here's meteorologist Michael Coos.
2: A few scattered showers this morning. Mix of sun and cloud into the afternoon. The shower risk goes way down. High pressure starts building in. Warms up to 17 degrees. Drops down to 7 overnight. Tomorrow's mainly sunny and 21 degrees. As we head into the weekend, Saturday showers return, 17 degrees. Cooler on Sunday, but slow clearing through the afternoon, only up to 14. Back towards seasonal Monday, partly sunny and 20 degrees. Currently, we have 8 degrees in Crestmont, 9 downtown. Today's high up to 17.
0: 660 News Time, 8:53. A heads up, if you've got hiking plans, Parks Canada has closed several areas around Lake Minnewanka in Banff National Park because of hungry bears. Officials have put out a warning on social media after several cases of bears raiding campsites and getting into tents. No injuries have been reported. Parks Canada reminding visitors to ensure all food and other attractants are stored properly and never to keep anything like that in your tent. You can find out more on which hiking areas and campsites are closed and how to protect yourself on the Parks Canada website. Well, with camping season upon us, so many Canadians are looking to hit the open road. Shane Devenish of the Canadian Recreational Vehicle Association says that while a rock star bus may be tempting and good when it comes to bears, one rule of thumb for size is that an RV should have only enough beds for the travelers on board. And despite all their appliances and electrical hookups, an RV's biggest advantage may lie in unplugging from the demands of daily life.
3: You know, everybody feels a lot of stress, and everybody, you know, even their doctor, everybody's doctor talks about getting outside the fresh air and just getting away from the hustle and bustle, right? And I think that's a big thing these days where, you know, camping is really popular, you know, re-engaging with your family.
0: Before ponying up, would-be renters can visit any RV rental spot or dealership to get a sense of the options, which range from teardrop trailers to the big 42-footers. 660 News Time, just coming up on 8:55. Walter Perezader, the co-founder of the iconic rock group Chicago, has died at the age of 81. Family says in a statement the musician died early yesterday morning in hospice after he was diagnosed with Alzheimer's 6 years ago. On Instagram, his bandmates say the rock band with horns concept was Walt's idea. Perezader was with Chicago since the late 60s, playing several wind instruments for hit ballads like Color My World, Saturday in the Park, and Make Me Smile. Well, former U.S. President Barack Obama getting a little help from his friends in celebrating the opening of his presidential museum in Chicago. The guest list for the dedication ceremony today includes Stevie Wonder, Bruce Springsteen, Christina Aguilera, and Bono, along with former U.S. Presidents Joe Biden, George W. Bush, and Bill Clinton. Obama and First Lady Michelle are expected to give remarks. The invite-only celebration will be live-streamed. It kicks off a weekend of events centered around the Obama Presidential Center, which opens to the public in sometime later this month. 660 News Time, 8:56. So we've got your business next.
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9: Putting in a triple-digit drop for the Toronto stock market, TSX Composite Index in the early going this morning. Two sectors of the market are doing most of the damage, energy and gold stocks, as the commodity prices are taking a tumble. For oil, it's down $3 or 3.9% at $73.75 after the U.S. and Iran agreed to this ceasefire memorandum of understanding. To the Strait of Hormuz, reportedly seeing some tanker traffic, according to Bloomberg. The price for oil now down close to 12% on the week so far. Gold is down $120 at $42.60 following yesterday's more hawkish commentary on interest rates than had been expected for U.S. Fed Chair Kevin Warsh in his first meeting at the helm of the FOMC. That strengthened the U.S. dollar, sent gold tumbling, and it's hitting our Canadian dollar as well, down a tenth of a cent to a six-month low at 70.81. The TSX losing 100 points. The gold sector down by 1%. The energy group is down by 3%. On Wall Street, the Dow is looking pretty good. It's up 200 points after a 500-point drop yesterday, 0.4 of a percent higher this morning. And the Nasdaq's up 350, or 1.3%. The top performer is Intel, up 8% after U.S. President Donald Trump posted on Truth Social early this morning that Intel is working in collaboration with Apple to boost U.S. domestic computer chip production. To the downside is SpaceX, tumbling $12, or 6.5%, to $179 per share. That puts it down $48 from its record high, which was set just 2 days ago. Palantir's down 3%, and IBM down 6.5%. The price for Bitcoin this morning is down $400 at $63,400. At the Business Center, I'm Mike Eppel.
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1: Well, we are thrilled to be a part of the Calgary Health Foundation's home lottery. This is the Mountain Edition. Early bird deadline is midnight tonight. How about the 2026 Mercedes-Benz G550 SUV or $250,000 cash? Joining us is Lindsay, research genetic counselor with Alberta Children's Hospital.
10: Thank you for having me. As you mentioned, my background is in genetic counseling. My primary role is in study coordination and consenting patients, meaning I have the pleasure of speaking to patients directly about their personal and family stories and learning about their motivations for wanting to pursue genetic testing. In many instances, consenting people who have previously been declined can sometimes come to us after what has been a long, disappointing journey. So we're very appreciative of this unique and innovative research opportunity.
1: So you want to get your tickets now. 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
11: Good morning. Happy Thursday. It is June the 18th. I'm Kelly Turner.
0: And I'm Lisa Grant in Calgary. Mostly cloudy and 10 degrees. Here's what's making news right now.
11: We have breaking news. Police say a man has been seriously injured in an incident with a forklift in the city's southeast.
12: Police are digging deeper into the alleged City Hall corruption probe with text messages and seized phones at the center of the case.
13: It seems there won't be an anti-coal mining question on this fall's province-wide referendum, a decision that came as a shock to Wardanaw Coal organizer and country music star Cor Blond.
14: Does it constitute alleged treason? The focus of an investigation treaty chiefs are calling for, and they have their sights on Alberta's premier and members of her party.
1: Calgary Surge among the winners of the CEBL, finally. World Cup, PWHL Draft, and the U.S. Open starts today. Sports at 15.
6: A bounce back on Wall Street with the Dow and the NASDAQ each up by more than 300 points, while the TSX is in the red with oil and gold lower. Business at 26.
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11: Traffic and weather from the 660 News Radio Traffic Center. Here is Tanya.
1: It's a decent ride. It's an improving one around the city. There is one crash in the southwest. Stony Trail at 17th Avenue. Southbound lanes of Stony stacking. And they've been solid now for a few minutes. Not wildly backed up, but certainly a little tighter. Glenmore Trail still slow east over the reservoir, approaching 14th Street. It's backed up and slow from 37th Street. In the southeast, McLeod Trail, a little busy northbound from Canyon Meadows to Anderson Road. Volume on northbound McLeod does feel tight from the James McKevitt Road area, but it's not backed up to Stony by any stretch. You'll find a little bit of wet weather kind of sprinkling across parts of the city and area highways, not causing big distraction, but just something to be aware of. And if there is something in the way, whether it is water or not related, you can pass it on 403-291-0066. 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Conditions in app. Now the forecast. Here is meteorologist Michael Coos.
2: We still have some lingering showers just tracking across southern parts of the city now. This afternoon, more of a mix of sun and clouds. Small chance for showers. 17, the high drops down to 7 overnight. Tomorrow it's mainly sunny and as warm as 21. Currently it's 10 degrees, breezy at the airport. Downtown also 10. The afternoon high up to 17.
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11: We have breaking news from police this morning. A man has been seriously injured in a workplace incident this morning. Police on scene on Industry Way Southeast, where the accident involving a forklift apparently happened just before 8:30 this morning.
0: Occupational health and safety have been notified. Police say the investigation is in its early stages and is ongoing. 660 News Radio will bring you more details as they become available.
11: 660 News Time, 903. New documents shedding more light on the police investigation into alleged corruption at Calgary City Hall.
0: 660's Logan Stein is in with the latest developments, as well as accusations leveled against Calgary's former mayor and a former councillor.
15: Police say they discovered messages between former councillor Sean Chu and a man accused of trying to buy influence at City Hall. According to reporting from the CBC, Chu suggested keeping conversations on a personal device, noting his work phone could be accessed through freedom of information requests. The details come from a sworn affidavit filed by the detective leading the case, which began after a July 16th council vote last summer. Investigators have already seized several phones, including those linked to former Mayor Jody Gondek and Chu, a developer and an architect also connected to the project. Now, court documents also allege Gondek advised a consultant on how to approach a councillor in an effort to revisit a key vote. Police are now asking to keep the devices for up to 9 more months, while defense lawyers push back. None of the claims have been proven in court, and no charges have been laid. The case is back in court next month. I'm Logan Stein.
11: 660 News Time, 904. Apparently, it's too late. Don't expect a question on coal mining on the referendum. Premier Danielle Smith telling reporters election officials needed water, not coal, to submit those questions by June the 1st to see it on the ballot in the fall.
0: Phil Rood reports Cor Blund claims the premier has the authority to make it happen and wonders what changed.
16: Well, this is my prairie. And this is
17: a statement from the head of Water Not Coal calls it unacceptable, saying he personally met with the premier on May 11th. During their meeting to chat about the wording of his question, Lund adds at no point was the June 1st deadline discussed. It was only last week that he handed in more than 200,000 signatures to Elections Alberta, exceeding the necessary goal of 178,000 to trigger a vote. He claims even if they fail to reach that mark, Smith routinely stated in the media an anti-coal mining question would be voted on this fall. Smith told reporters Wednesday elections officials needed all questions handed in by the end of May to get ready and hire enough people.
18: This one came in a little bit late. They still have to validate the signatures, so we're waiting for that validation.
17: Lund argues the premier can easily put something on the ballot and has multiple times, citing the current question on separatism was included with her original 9 referendum queries. He thanks everyone who signed and volunteered with Water Not Coal and vows they'll continue to organize and demand accountability and transparency from the government. I'm Phil Wood.
11: And Premier Daniel Smith not mincing words after treaty chiefs called for a probe into potential treason.
0: As 660's Darren Rathwell reports, the Premier is not pleased.
14: Assembly of Treaty Chiefs urging for the probe by RCMP and Auditor General, claiming the UCP government's violating treaty rights, and they want a probe into actions by the Premier and members of the UCP to see if they constitute treason. But Smith out with a pointed message for the chiefs.
18: I would ask the treaty chiefs to check themselves, because we have a very collaborative relationship between our government and our ministers. I want that to continue. But this kind of overwrought language has no place in a democracy.
14: The chiefs say the referendum comes at a time when there's severe risks to Canada's sovereignty, and they say there's potential for foreign interference and influence, say their treaty rights have been violated. But Smith says she finds the chief's comments disgraceful, in that any government that wants to be taken seriously would level such charges against another government, and says she wants the chiefs to show as much respect for her government as they have shown them. I'm Darren Rathwell.
11: And Daniel Smith also offering Albertans a one-time payment of $100 to help pay those bills. It is in lieu of the government's suspending that 13 cents a liter provincial gas tax with the recent rise and fall in gas prices.
19: The payment is a part of the Alberta Energy Rebate, and applications can be made online starting July 1st. It replaces earlier discussions around suspending the provincial fuel excise tax at the pumps during periods of high oil prices. Here's Premier Daniel Smith.
18: We believe that the people need to have an equivalent amount of money that they otherwise would have got through the rebate. That's why we've put that forward. And we also believe that people need the choice to put it towards their pressing needs.
19: This rebate is being unofficially called Danny Dollars. In 2005, there was Ralph Bucks when former Premier Ralph Klein announced a one-time $400 rebate for every Albertan from the $1.4 billion of the provincial surplus. But Moshe Lander, former senior economist for the government of Alberta, says there's more similarities between the $2 than people think.
20: He also understood that it wasn't necessarily the best economics plan, but that wasn't his concern. He was concerned with political popularity. I think that there's a similarity here.
19: Lander says Klein wanted to leave a legacy by giving out Ralph Bucks, whereas Smith wants to regain popularity after the separation referendum upset many Albertans. Nearly 3.4 million adults will be eligible for the rebate if your household income is under $225,000 and if you filed a 2025 tax return. I'm Arielle O'Shea.
11: Meantime, the NDP is sharing its reaction to the UCP's energy rebate. Nahed Nenshi says his party welcomes anything that gives more cash to Albertans, but he calls it something the Premier sketched on the back of a napkin that violates her own legislation regarding the gas tax. And a warning about organized crime groups linked to home break-ins happening in neighborhoods across the country, including in Calgary. Calgary police say it's been an ongoing issue with suspects targeting more affluent neighborhoods. Investigators say these groups are after small, high-value items like cash, jewelry, and watches. Police also say three vehicles have been seen in areas where this has been occurring, including a Ford Escape, of which I own one, a Toyota RAV4, and a Toyota Highlander. And in international news now, it's going to be a very busy day in New York. Calgary showing its support for Team Canada as our men's soccer team looks for the first ever World Cup win tonight in Vancouver. Canada takes on Qatar in its second game of the tournament while they party in New York.
21: Last Friday, it was Toronto Stadium. Today, all eyes on BC Place. The importance of this game for Canada can't be overstated. The world is watching as the men's team goes for a first ever World Cup win against Qatar. This is Group B, all four teams tied with a point apiece. The captain is available for this match, Sportsnet analyst James Sharman.
22: If we get to see Alphonso Davies, it's because things aren't going well. I really believe that. It's break glass, nuclear option time.
21: Canadian coach Jesse March says he wants fans to bring it to the point that it seems like there's a 12th man on the pitch, and they're already amped up. All the excitement from Toronto last week hopped on a plane to Vancouver. The Voyagers, the team's epic supporters, will be marching through downtown Vancouver and joining more than 50,000 at BC Place, including Prime Minister Mark Carney. I'm Jamie Pulfer.
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1: Still moving okay. That sunshine not super visible this morning. Travel speed on Glenmore Trail, it's tight in the southwest as you move east over the reservoir. In the southwest, there's also an incident on Stony Trail. It was southbound near 17th Avenue. Expect some delays moving in the area and watch for crews responding. You'll find the southeast is a busy spot. Glenmore westbound through the lights at 68th Street, possibly again through 52nd, and then it slows again towards Deerfoot Trail with construction still happening under the highway. In the southeast on McLeod Trail, northbound lanes, of course, sluggish from James McKevitt to Canyon Meadows and opening up after Anderson Road. Northeast at McKnight Boulevard, doing relatively well, though Memorial Drive and 36th Street still has road work. And that's the same in the northwest. 16th Avenue is slow east past and towards Home Road. If there is something in the way, share it. Love the help. 403-291-0066. 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Getting a new CRV has never been easier at Village Honda. Now the forecast. Here's meteorologist Michael Coos.
2: Cloud cover, a few showers still working through the area, and then a mix of sun and cloud this afternoon with a high of 17 degrees. Beautiful day tomorrow. Sunny and as warm as 21 degrees. Back into some wet weather on Saturday. Currently it's 10 degrees Bowness, 10 downtown. Today's high up to 17.
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11: It is mostly cloudy. We're up to double digits, 10 degrees in the city. Good morning. I'm Kelly Turner. Thanks for joining us this morning. Here are the top stories we're working on. We have breaking news from police. A man has been seriously injured with a forklift. Police now on scene on Industry Way Southeast. Happened just about an hour ago before 8:30. Occupational health and safety also on scene there this morning. New developments into possible corruption at City Hall. CBC reporting police uncovering messages between former City Councilor Sean Chu and a man accused of trying to influence City Hall. Investigators also seizing cell phones belonging to Chu and former Mayor Jody Gontek. Logan Stein breaks it down in 15 minutes. And it looks like the coal mining question will not be on the referendum this fall. Danielle Smith says the signatures missed an important deadline and we will have to look to next year.
18: Could result in a recommendation for a province-wide vote, which would take place in October of 2027.
11: Organizer Corb Lund says at no time was any deadline mentioned. 6:15 News Time, 9:15. Now time for sports. From Sportsnet 960 The Fan, here is Tanya Blakeney.
1: It's Captain Alphonso Davies' chance to add to Canada's team effort at the World Cup. It's unclear if he'll play, but he is available today after recovering from injury suffered earlier this year. As Team Canada plays Qatar in Vancouver in a second game of the World Cup round robin. Game time is 4 o'clock. Switzerland, Bosnia, Herzegovina also meet in the group's other match, Group B, that is, as all four countries are tied with 1 point apiece. Group A is also on the pitch today. Mexico hosting South Korea in Guadalajara, while Czechia and South Africa also meet in the other Group A matchup. It was a heartbreaking, but it was a breakthrough, not heartbreaking at all. Finally getting through to the victory last night as the Calgary Surge picked up a win, their first of the season. It was 102-99 over the visiting Brampton Honey Badgers. The Surge at home again on Saturday when they host the Montreal Alliance. 30 Canadians were chosen in the Professional Women's Hockey League draft of 72 players yesterday. Defender Caroline K.K. Harvey led a sweep of players from the U.S. in the first five picks. Harvey went first overall to the Vancouver Golden Eyes. Toronto Blue Jays sending right-handed pitcher Treya Savage to the mound today against righty Sonny Gray of the Boston Red Sox.
6: He strikes out this side, and the Blue Jays win the game.
1: 3-0 the final yesterday, and the Jays can sweep today in Beantown. It's parade day in the Big Apple, where the New York Knicks are celebrating their championship. The celebration has already taken over Lower Manhattan in a big way, and the 126th edition of the U.S. Open starts today. Not far from that, Shinnecock Hills at Long Island. Zdarshan Yalamarzu of Mississauga, Ontario, will make his U.S. Open debut alongside Canadians Nick Taylor, Corey Connors, and Ben Silverman. Sports at 15 and 45 minutes past this hour, or anytime at sportsnet.ca.
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11: 6:16 News Time, 9:17. Ontario police have arrested an outstanding suspect wanted in connection with a shooting outside the U.S. consulate in Toronto earlier this year. 6:16 Scott Burnett reported it is also tied to the shooting death of a police officer last week.
12: Toronto police executed five search warrants in connection to that shooting, in which two suspects were arrested. One of them, 19-year-old Nicholas Bennett, who was shot multiple times during a raid at a North York apartment building that led to the death of Toronto Police Constable Mark Pinizotto. One suspect remained outstanding. That is until yesterday, when Toronto police arrested 19-year-old Zara Jabby at Pearson Airport. Jabby is facing a number of charges, including attack on premises of internationally protected persons and possession of a loaded, prohibited, or restricted firearm. None of the charges against any of the suspects have been tested in court. I'm Scott Burnett.
11: Another update for you. Signed in the Palace of Versailles, but will it hold? Donald Trump signing that copy of an agreement to end the war with Iran, sending a photo to the Iranians, and then Iran's president also signing that document. The agreement commits the countries to achieve a final deal within 60 days. CNN's Betsy Klein is at the White House with what comes next.
13: Now, Vice President J.D. Vance is expected to travel to Switzerland, where he is going to meet with Iran, as well as mediators Pakistan and Qatar. They are going to have initial talks about implementation of this deal, according to the Swiss.
11: However, there is fierce backlash in Washington this morning, critics saying the administration has not been clear about what is actually in that deal. And former U.S. President Barack Obama celebrating the opening of his presidential museum today.
15: Former President Barack Obama dedicates his presidential museum Thursday, and helping him celebrate the opening are some big names: Bruce Springsteen, Stevie Wonder, John Legend, and Jennifer Hudson. Former Presidents George W. Bush and Bill Clinton will also be there. Obama and former First Lady Michelle Obama are expected to give remarks. It's an invitation-only celebration that will be live-streamed, and it's the start of a weekend of events centered around the Obama Presidential Center, a nearly 20-acre campus on Chicago's South Side. The center opens to the public on June 19th, Juneteenth, but admission tickets are sold out through the end of October. I'm Donna Warder.
11: Coming up, the latest in traffic and weather ahead of the markets.
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11: 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We head over to the 6:16 News Radio Traffic Center. Here is Tanya.
1: It's been an okay ride. It's certainly a slower one in a couple of areas as the rush hour starts to weed out. You'll find a crash in the southwest, Stony Trail, at Sutina Trail and 17th Avenue, that is, where southbound lanes of Stony start to stack back. They've been steadier for a couple of minutes now. Hoping everyone's okay. If you're heading downtown, you'll find Memorial Drive is slow in the northeast, westbound from the zoo to the 4th Avenue flyover, but that's improving significantly. There's also a new two-vehicle incident on Deerfoot. It's northbound just at 16th Avenue, blocking the left-hand lane on northbound Deerfoot Trail. Stay to the right to get by that one. If there is something in your way, stall, collision, distraction, share it. 403-291-0066. 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Now the forecast. Here's meteorologist Michael Kuz.
2: We'll see a mix of sun and cloud into the late day today. Warms up to 17 degrees. Drops down to 7 overnight. Tomorrow it's back to seasonal. 21 degrees and sunny. Showers coming in Saturday. Partial clearing later in the day on Sunday, but cool. Only up to 14. Back up to around 20 on Monday and partly sunny. Currently Marlborough's at 10 degrees. Downtown also 10. This afternoon up to 17.
11: 6:16 News Time, 9:22. Happening now in New York, it's a party. New York celebrating the Knicks in classic style. The city throwing a ticker tape parade for the team that brought home that NBA championship that fans have longed for since back in 1973. Mayor Zohran Mamdani predicted the parade might be one of the biggest events in the city's history. Viewing pens along that route were already full this morning. Thousands of fans less than 3 hours before that procession. The players will also be honored with keys to the city. And a judge has issued a 5-year restraining order against a man who repeatedly tried to reach singer Sabrina Carpenter's Los Angeles home. The man, William Applegate, claimed he and Carpenter were part of a classified military program needed to be together to save the world. On May 23rd, he was arrested after reaching her house by going through a neighbor property. Applegate admitted to his attempts, insisting Carpenter wanted him there. The judge ordered him to stay 100 yards away from Carpenter and her family and to not communicate with her. And a birthday today for one of the world's biggest music icons. Sir Paul McCartney turns 84 years young today. The singer, songwriter, and musician born on June 18, 1942 in Liverpool, England. He taught himself piano, guitar, songwriting as a teenager, influenced by his dad, who was also a musician. McCartney joined John Lennon's band, the Quarrymen, back in 1957, which evolved into the Beatles later in 1960. And splashy performances took over the stage today at the 5th Annual Culture Awards on Bravo.
25: Las Culturistas podcast co-host Matt Rogers and SNL's Bowen Yang opened their annual awards with a heated rivalry performance. Mandy Moore hit the stage to perform her rendition of Only Hope, which she sang in the 2002 movie A Walk to Remember. On social media, one person writes, "Millennials know how iconic this is." Another viral moment, Ben Platt singing Smelly Cat to Friends star Lisa Kudrow, who originated the song on the hit TV series.
20: Smelly cat, smelly cat, it's not your fault.
25: Kudrow was honored with the Lifetime of Culture Award. I'm Eva Frajiscados.
11: Tom Dreesen, known as half of one of America's first interracial comedy duos with Tim Reid, has died. Dreesen and Reid created Tim and Tom in 1969 using humor to address social issues amid racial tensions. They performed together until the mid-1970s. Dreesen later became successful as a solo comedian, appearing on The Tonight Show and The Late Show with David Letterman, where he shared a story of his early days as a stand-up with some later famous names on that same bill.
3: I have a card at home of the lineup that night. All brand new comedians. Tom Dreesen, David Letterman, Jay Leno, Robin Williams, Gallagher, Michael Keaton, and the girl waiting tables was Deborah Winger.
4: Whoa, man.
3: And to this day, people say, who's Tom Dreesen? It was a great start.
11: Dreesen was Frank Sinatra's opening act for 14 years. He was 86 years old. Coming up, the latest in the market. 6:16 News Time, 9:26.
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24: Good morning. A comeback on Wall Street, at least so far today, on hope the U.S.-Iran peace deal will lead to the reopening of the Strait of Hormuz, and in turn, a lower oil price will help to cool inflation. The Dow right now is higher by 186. The S&P up by 75, and the NASDAQ higher by 321. So the NASDAQ, the best performer so far, it's up by 1.2%. Dustin Reed is chief strategist for fixed income at McKenzie Investments, and clearly markets were caught off guard by the Fed meeting.
27: Most people were looking for the Fed to be somewhat hawkish. I think the consensus was maybe four people penciling in hikes. Maybe five, but clearly we got nine. And I think that the Fed kind of out-hawked the market, as it were.
24: On Bay Street, the TSX is lower by 148, 34,976. Shares in Empire, the parent company of Sobeys and Safeway, up by 3.5% right now at 51.05, close to the highest intraday price since December. Fourth quarter adjusted earnings per share beat the average estimate. Gold futures, though, lower by $114, $4,267. Oil is down $2.62 to $74.17, and the Canadian dollar down by about a fifth of a cent, 70.74 cents U.S. It is close to a fresh low for the year ahead of retail sales data tomorrow. At the Business Center, I'm Chris McCusker.
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11: 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That's Seeker, S-E-E-K-R. Lauren Hines producing the morning show. Alejandro Melgar is at the web desk. Mark Day is our news director. And Michael Ranger is our digital manager. 660 News Time, 9:30.
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4: It's Thursday, June 18th. Good morning. I'm Lisa Grant.
11: And I'm Kelly Turner. It's a cloudy morning. We're up to 10 degrees. Here's what's making news right now.
4: A man is rushed to hospital badly injured after an accident at a work site this morning.
6: New allegations are coming to the surface in the City Hall corruption probe as police push to hold devices longer connected to Calgary's former mayor and a former councillor.
8: Alberta Premier Danielle Smith says don't expect a question on whether to ban coal mining in this fall's referendum, but country musician and activist Corb Lund claims she has the power to make that happen.
9: It could be a history maker. Countdown to Canada, Qatar. The implications massive.
10: It's the biggest match ever.
9: And a first ever World Cup win in Vancouver today is the goal.
1: The Calgary Surge earned their first win of the CEBL season, and Alphonso Davies could be on the pitch for Team Canada today. Sports at 45.
12: It's a tale of two markets today, with the Dow up by almost 200 points, the Nasdaq higher by more than 300, and the TSX is down by more than 150. Business at 56.
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1: Hello and happy Thursday. You'll find volume is in the lightening up phase and setting in with some midday distractions. One is a crash in the northeast. It's on Deerfoot northbound approaching 16th Avenue. It popped up just after the 9 o'clock hour and has the left-hand lane blocked. You have to squeeze right to get by. Northbound Deerfoot slows back to Memorial Drive as you move up towards the airport. Delays in the southwest at Stoney Trail and 17th Avenue. There was another crash. Watch for people responding, though delays have improved in the last 10 minutes. In the south, McLeod Trail is busy northbound through construction at Canyon Meadows Drive, though that hasn't been as much of a problem this week as it was even last week and previously. If you spot something in the way, you can share it 403-291-0066. Traffic is brought to you by Lave Asleep. Sleep peacefully together on a Lave Asleep adjustable bed with adjustable positioning to reduce snoring. Visit the Lave Asleep showroom on McLeod Trail Southeast or laveasleep.com. Now, a look at the forecast. Here's meteorologist Michael Coos.
2: It's been a little cool, a touch damp this morning in spots. We should see more sunny breaks developing through the afternoon, up to 17 degrees with a northerly wind at 20 to 40 kilometers per hour. Tomorrow, beautiful day, mainly sunny, not super hot, but around seasonal, up to 21. Currently, Rundle's at 10 degrees, downtown 10 this afternoon, up to 17.
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0: The CBC reports that Chu told the consultant that conversations should be kept to his personal phone because his work phone was subject to freedom of information disclosure. And the information comes from a sworn affidavit filed by the lead investigator as the investigation got started following a July 16th council vote last year. Now, investigators have already seized multiple phones connected to Chu and former Mayor Jody Gondek. But police say they're still having problems accessing what's on them. Police are also asking to hold on to the devices longer, up to 9 months, while defense lawyers are pushing back against this idea. No charges have been laid and none of the allegations have been proven in court. The case returns to court in July. I'm Logan Stein.
1: An anti-coal mining question apparently won't be included in this fall's referendum after all. The premier says it's because the group Water Not Coal failed to file their petition with Elections Alberta by June 1st. Phil Wood is in with reaction from country music star and group organizer Cor Blund.
2: This is my home.
3: In a statement, Blund says he's shocked and disappointed, saying Premier Daniel Smith has the authority and the power to put their question on the ballot. He points to a face-to-face meeting they had at the height of his campaign last month and claims at no point did they discuss that June deadline. Blund even referred to Smith's comments in the media that their question would be voted on this fall, even if Water Not Coal didn't collect enough signatures. A week ago, he submitted over 200,000 names in support and says that can't be dismissed by a procedural excuse or an arbitrary deadline that was never communicated. Smith told reporters Wednesday what will happen once those signatures are verified.
4: It could result in a legislative proposal where we bring forward legislation into the legislature, or it could result in a recommendation for a province-wide vote, which would take place in October of 2027.
3: Lund says the scale of public concern can't be minimized, adding Albertans deserve fair treatment on direct democracy issues that the premier has professed to believe in so strongly so many times. I'm Phil Wood.
1: And the Smith government moving away from its 13 cent a liter fuel tax relief program and replacing it with a direct cash payment that it says is more fair and flexible. 660's Ariel O'Shea with more on that. The one-time payment kicks off July 1st.
5: The new Alberta Energy Rebate will give eligible Albertans a one-time payment of $100 starting July 1st. Anyone 18 or older with a household income of under $225,000 who filed a 2025 tax return will be able to apply online. Minister Jason Nixon says this will directly benefit Albertans more than cutting the fuel tax would.
6: When the federal government suspended their 10 cents fuel tax this year, those savings were erased at the pump within days before Albertans could actually feel that relief. And with price fluctuating the way they are now, provincial tax relief can disappear just as easily before anything actually benefits.
5: But former Government of Alberta economist Moshe Lander says he is concerned this is a band-aid solution, especially as Alberta continues to face uncertainty around future oil revenues and its deficit outlook.
7: This is now merely short-term decision-making rather than long-term reforms. And unfortunately, that's what the government needs to be thinking about right now, is what reforms are necessary to put us in a position that when we do reach that full capacity, how are we going to make sure that we're balancing the budget?
5: Lander adds this is merely a political strategy to boost the premier's declining popularity. I'm Ariel O'Shea.
1: Nahid Nenshi sharing his reaction to Smith's energy rebate, calling it something she sketched on the back of a napkin. In a statement, the NDP leader says they always welcome more money back into the hands of Albertans, but this rebate does not address the cost of living crisis or other issues that have left a lot of Albertans struggling. Well, the premier says Alberta treaty chiefs need to check themselves. They're calling for an investigation into the premier to see if there are grounds for treason. But Smith's not having it. 660's Darren Rothwell has the latest.
4: I would ask the treaty chiefs to check themselves.
8: Premier Smith taking issue with the Assembly of Treaty Chiefs. They're calling for a probe by RCMP and Auditor General. The chiefs saying it should be determined if actions by the premier and members of the UCP party constitute treason. That's in light of the upcoming referendum and what chiefs claim is a failure of action by the province on the recent voters' data breach and an intentional breach of treaties. The premier calls the chief's comments
4: disgraceful that any government that wants to be taken seriously would level charges that serious against another government. This kind of overwrought language has no place in a democracy. When they were pursuing a new relationship with Ottawa, I cheered them along. We are pursuing a new relationship with Ottawa that respects our jurisdiction, and I would ask that they be respectful of that. But they need to, that language has no place in this democratic discussion.
8: The chiefs say the referendum comes when there are severe risks to the nation's sovereignty and say actions by the premier and party have been done with significant risks of foreign interference and influence. I'm Darren Rathwell.

0: 660 News Time, 9:38. Canada versus Qatar. Where are you taking in the big game? From watch parties to sports bars, it'll be a sea of red across Calgary when Canada's men's soccer team looks to make history with hopefully its first ever World Cup win. 660's Jamie Fulfer is in to set the scene ahead of the big game.
1: Almost a week ago, Team Canada made history with a first ever World Cup point in that first match here in Toronto. On Breakfast Television, young fans are offering their support for the team before match two today.
2: Go Canada! Go Canada, go!
1: This could be another history maker with a first ever World Cup win in Vancouver. Sportsnet analyst James Sharman.
3: The biggest match ever. For the men's program, there's nothing bigger. But the number of eyeballs globally on this match is unparalleled for the men's program. It's huge. Let's not kid ourselves.
1: A victory today would put Canada in a prime position to advance to the knockout round of 32. Captain Alphonso Davies confirmed available for the match, but unlikely to play. Prime Minister Mark Carney will be in the crowd of more than 50,000 at BC Place, and the Voyagers are incoming. The Team Canada supporters will be marching through downtown Vancouver to the stadium all before kickoff. I'm Jamie Pulfer.
0: A lot of energy and a lot of full pubs across Calgary this afternoon. And Eau Claire Plaza also hosting an official public watch party. Fans can gather, take in the game, and soak up the atmosphere watching the big screens. Things get started at 3 o'clock and the game kicks off an hour later at 4. Coming up, traffic and weather together on the ones. 660 News Time, 940.
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0: 660 News Time, 9:41. Time for traffic and weather together on the ones over to the traffic center. And Tanny, we've been talking about the game all morning and where people are going to watch it, whether it's a bar or the official watch party. Got any plans?
9: I will be watching it from home, enjoying the comfort of my own couch. Yeah. But definitely watching.
0: No, I'll be with you on that one. Yeah. I think we'll do the couch this afternoon.
9: Fair enough. Movement around the city is actually improving, though there is a crash in the northeast. You'll find Deerfoot Trail northbound approaching 16th Avenue. It's backed up to about Memorial Drive. It's the left lane that was initially blocked. Squeeze right to get by. Also cleaning up a crash in the southwest. Stony Trail southbound near 17th. This has some light volume building back towards Bow Trail. Maybe not quite that far, though it is also improving because the rush hour period has moved on. You'll find the midday ride quiet in other areas, including on highways around the city, though it is sprinkling. Some light rain falling in some stretches and kind of off and on. Don't let that distract you. If there is something in the way, share it. 403-291-0066. 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Now the forecast. Here's meteorologist Michael Coos.
10: Hours in the area, mainly tracking to the south of the city, or at least southern parts of the city, into the afternoon. A mix of sun and cloud up to 17 degrees. Tomorrow's mainly sunny and as warm as 21. Showers returning to kick off the weekend Saturday. Currently it's 8 degrees in Cochrane, downtown 10. This afternoon up to 17.
0: 660 News Time, 9:43. Coming up, Tanya will be back with more on a look ahead to the game this afternoon and all your sports, plus your top stories are next.
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0: 10 degrees, a mostly cloudy sky in Calgary. Good morning, I'm Lisa Grant. Here are the top stories right now. Paramedics have rushed a man to hospital badly injured after an accident on a work site in Calgary's southeast this morning. Well, more today on the investigation into possible corruption at City Hall. CBC reporting, police say they uncovered messages between former councillor Sean Chu and a man accused of trying to influence decisions at City Hall. Investigators seizing various items, including cell phones belonging to Chu and former Mayor Jody Gondek. An anti-coal mining question apparently won't make it into the fall referendum after all. The premier saying it's because the group Water Not Coal failed to file their petition on time. Country music singer Cor Blund, who filed the petition, says that's unacceptable. Now the latest sports from Sportsnet 960 The Fan. Here is Tanya Blakeney.
9: It's game day. It's in Vancouver as Team Canada, with the potential of Captain Alphonso Davies on the pitch, meets Qatar at BC Place today. It's the second game of the round robin for both teams after they both drew in their first matches. In fact, all of the Group B teams tied first matches, so they're all tied in the set. That makes this one especially pivotal match, and it is also the for one of just four games on the World Cup schedule today. Switzerland and Bosnia-Herzegovina also meet. Those are the other two teams in the group. Yesterday, it was Ghana 1, Panama 0 in Toronto. Colombia had a 3-1 win over Uzbekistan. England beat Croatia 4-2. And Portugal and DR Congo drew 1-1 in the early match. Sean Miller-Moore led the way with 19 points for the Calgary Surge. And Calgary has its first win of the CEBL season. It came last night 102-99 over the visiting Brampton Honey Badgers at Winsport Event Center. Now, the Surge have dug a bit of a hole to start the season, but now enjoy that one win alongside 10 losses. In the PWHL, the draft wrapped yesterday. 72 players chosen over six rounds. Former University of Calgary Dinos goaltender Gabriella Durante was selected by the Seattle Torrent. It was the Vancouver Golden Eyes selecting first, and they picked defender Caroline KK Harvey. Toronto Blue Jays, meanwhile, and Andreas Giménez had two hits, an RBI, and three steals yesterday as Toronto beat the Boston Red Sox 3-0. Game 3 of 3 of matinee this morning goes just after 11:30. Sports at 15 and 45 minutes past this hour, or anytime at sportsnet.ca.
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0: 660 News Time, 948. A 19-year-old suspect connected to a shooting at the U.S. consulate back in March in Toronto has been picked up by police. Scott Burnett reports the case is tied to a police raid and shooting death of an officer at a North York apartment last week.
15: The video had shown two people pulling up to the U.S. consulate in a stolen Honda CR-V at around 5:30 that morning and opening fire at the building, recording the shooting on their phones. Fast forward to last week when task force officers conducted five separate raids in connection to the shooting. Two suspects were arrested. 18-year-old Sheldon Tracy Stewart and 19-year-old Nicholas Bennett, who remains in hospital after a shootout with police. That shootout claiming the life of Toronto Police Constable Mark Pinizotto. Yesterday, Toronto Police located and arrested Zara Jabi at Pearson Airport. Police are investigating claims that all three are among a group of teens recruited into a gun-for-hire network believed to be responsible for dozens of shootings across the GTA, recording proof of their deeds, reportedly netting them $1,000 a hit. I'm Scott Burnett.
0: Some criticism in Washington after U.S. President Donald Trump signed a memorandum of understanding to end the war with Iran. The document was signed at the Palace of Versailles after the G7 Leaders Summit. ABC's Karen Hua with the story and reaction.
16: Critics say the administration has not been clear about what's actually in the deal. Senate Democratic leader Chuck Schumer accuses the White House of keeping the public in the dark.
17: It is just outrageous, outrageous that the administration is now saying that whatever's in the MOU is not the real agreement. This is foreign policy by clown car, except it's dangerous.
16: And Republican Senator Bill Cassidy called the deal with Iran the worst foreign policy blunder in decades.
0: In a Truth Social post, Trump fired back at those saying that he hasn't been tough enough on Iran, calling them fools who, quote, are either jealous, bad, or stupid. Coming up, traffic and weather together on the ones and...
18: Do you know the trouble you just caused us?
19: 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We always got troubles.
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0: 660 News Time, 9:51. Time for traffic and weather together on the ones. And with the latest, we head to the traffic center in Tanya.
9: There is a crash in the northeast. Deerfoot northbound approaching 16th Avenue. It's on the left side of the road. Now, the good news here is volume is at midday level, so it's not super heavy and it's actually improving. The back of the pack no longer stacked to Memorial Drive. It's still sluggish, though, as we move past 16th Avenue. So left lane blocks stay right and expect delays up to just about 32nd Avenue when it fully opens up. There was a crash in the southwest, Stony Trail southbound near 17th Avenue. That looks to be at least clearing because delays are minimal in the area. Travel speed on Crowchild Northwest looking better and better and moving well now south through the lights at 24th Avenue. And that's also the case at Glenmore in the southwest. Eastbound lanes looking, though maybe a little tight from Crowchild to 14th Street. Nothing out of the ordinary for any time of the day. Now, if there is something in your way, share it. 403-291-0066. 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Now, the forecast here is meteorologist Michael Coos.
10: Sunny breaks this afternoon to a mix of sun and cloud. Not a bad day. Not a hot day, though, with the northerly wind keeping temperatures in the teens. Nicer tomorrow. Lighter breezes, mainly sunny up to 21 on Friday. This afternoon, expect a mix of sun and cloud with a high of 17.
0: 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The next ticker tape parade is well underway in New York.
2: Knicks fans got up early in the morning to get a prime spot here at the ticker tape parade being held in their honor. Some even getting here last night, like Henry Ristretto, who flew in from Miami with his pillow and his son.
3: I've been a Knicks fan since 84, so I've been through a lot of pain and suffering. And who knows if I have to wait another 53 years for this to happen.
2: Although the Knicks won the NBA championship twice in the 70s, the city didn't host parades for them either time. So this is a big deal for diehard fans like Sharifa Wallace.
22: Yeah, I'm a Knicks fan since I was 7 years old.
2: She was wearing an OG jersey, Patrick Ewing, while 17-year-old Angel Oliva had a Jalen Brunson jersey on. He says he got here at 3 a.m.
23: Yeah, I'm here obviously to see my favorite players, my favorite team.
2: At the Knicks ticker tape parade in Manhattan, I'm Julie Walker.
0: Walter Perezader, a co-founder of the band Chicago, has died at the age of 81 after a battle with Alzheimer's. According to his family, the musician was diagnosed with the disease 6 years ago and passed away early yesterday morning in hospice. Bandmates thanked him for putting them together in the late 60s, saying on Instagram, a rock band with horns was Walt's idea. In a career spanning several decades with Chicago, he played a handful of instruments, including the flute and lead guitar. A famous Beatle celebrates a birthday, and a new crime drama is coming to Amazon Prime.
24: We have our first look at the Westies, the MGM Plus drama about New York's infamous Irish gang of the same name. The new series stars Academy Award winner J.K. Simmons. The Westies premieres on July 12th.
25: Hi, I am Nikki Glaser.
24: Comedian Nikki Glaser is stepping into a new role. Glaser will be joining the voice cast of Steps, a new animated film for Netflix. She joins the previously announced all-star cast, including Bette Midler and Ali Wong. Steps will premiere on Netflix later this year. A new film is coming to the Sphere. Starting in 2027, fans will be able to experience the Rocky Horror Picture Show in the famed Las Vegas venue. The first film to play the Sphere was The Wizard of Oz, which has sold 3 million tickets since its premiere last year. And happy birthday to Sir Paul McCartney, who is 84 today. Michelle Franz in ABC News.
0: If you need a new iPhone, it'll likely cost you more thanks to AI.
26: AI is almost certainly going to make your next device more expensive. Speaking to the Wall Street Journal, Apple CEO Tim Cook says price hikes are, quote, unavoidable. The rapid-fire building of AI data centers is driving up prices for computer components, especially memory. Increases have already hit Microsoft. Prices for the latest lineup of Surface computers are running at least $500 higher than the last generation. Looks like WhatsApp is testing out text messages you can only read once. Several reports say there's an option in test versions that allow people to send texts that vanish after reviewing. And nearly 5 years after Snap started testing AR glasses, they're ready for the public. The new version of what Snap calls the Specs have slimmed down from early concept versions but carry a hefty price tag. Snap's version of a wearable computer will sell for just under $2,200. With Tech Trends, Brian Clark, ABC News.
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1: Good morning.
5: The deal between the U.S. and Iran is now starting to take effect, with shipping reportedly resuming through the Strait of Hormuz. The U.S. vice president says 12.5 million barrels of oil moved through the strait last night, and Iran says commercial traffic in the southern ports has returned to normal. The price for oil right now down $2.29, $74.50 a barrel. Gold futures also lower today with strength in the U.S. dollar, down $128 now to $4,252. So Bay Street lower for a second straight day under the weight of commodities, down 137 points, $34,987. The Canadian dollar today also close to a fresh low for the year. It's down by a fifth of a cent, 70.73 cents U.S. Now on Wall Street, a different story. We've got a bounce back here after steep losses yesterday. The Fed meeting signaled more interest rate hikes than expected, and it clearly caught investors off guard. The Dow right now is higher by 176 points, the S&P up by 57, and the NASDAQ right now higher by 328. Yesterday, it was down by about 350. Shares in SpaceX lower for a second day on day five of trading, lower by 8.2%. Now, it's still up about 35% from its original IPO price of $135, despite all the volatility. And it will be eligible to be added to the NASDAQ 100 after 15 days of trading. At the Business Center, I'm Chris McCusker.
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25: It's mainly cloudy and 10. Good morning, I'm Todd Kaufman. Here's what's making news right now. An anti-coal mining question apparently won't be included in this fall's referendum after all. The Premier says it's because Water Not Coal failed to file that question with Elections Alberta by June the 1st, despite overwhelming support. 660's Phil Wood has reaction from country music star and lead organizer Corb Lund.
29: This is my home.
30: In a statement, Lund says he's shocked and disappointed, saying Premier Daniel Smith has the authority and the power to put their question on the ballot. He points to a face-to-face meeting they had at the height of his campaign last month and claims at no point did they discuss that June deadline. Lund even referred to Smith's comments in the media that their question would be voted on this fall, even if Water Not Coal didn't collect enough signatures. A week ago, he submitted over 200,000 names in support and says that can't be dismissed by a procedural excuse or an arbitrary deadline that was never communicated. Smith told reporters Wednesday what will happen once those signatures are verified.
31: It could result in a legislative proposal where we bring forward legislation into the legislature, or it could result in a recommendation for a province-wide vote, which would take place in October of 2027.
30: Lund says the scale of public concern can't be minimized, adding Albertans deserve fair treatment on direct democracy issues that the Premier has professed to believe in so strongly so many times. I'm Phil Wood.
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9: Happy Thursday morning. Cleaning up a crash in the northeast. It's on Deerfoot northbound just after 16th Avenue. Final stages should be finally clearing up now with the left-hand lane initially blocked. Squeeze right to get by, but the back of the pack is no longer stacked. Even halfway to Memorial Drive at the 8th Avenue overpass, things may slow down just a couple of minutes of tapping brakes, but not actually stopped. In the southwest, earlier crash at Stoney in 17th Avenue, also clearing up. You'll find Glenmore is doing well in the southwest, east or west over the reservoir. Similar in the southeast, actually. Glenmore Trail connects east to Stonier West Deerfoot with no major delays. If there is something in the way, though, share it. 403-291-0066. Traffic for Okotoks 4. 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Now the forecast. Here's meteorologist Michael Kuse.
1: Cloud cover still cycling through the area, but the heavier stuff pushing down to the south with the precipitation. So there's a pretty good chance for some sun breaking through this afternoon. Becomes a mix of sun and cloud with a cooler high of 17 degrees. Tomorrow mainly sunny and up to 21. This afternoon up to 17.
25: 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You can expect bars around the city to be jam-packed for Team Canada's game later today. But if you don't want to spend any money, there's a free watch party at Eau Claire Plaza today. The festivities get underway at 3 prior to the game, which starts at 4. 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I'm Todd Kaufman.
3: Trump says he might terminate Kuzma. Carney takes in the World Cup. As MPs start thinking about their summer holidays. This is Now You Know. I'm Rob Snow.
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3: While his deal with Iran is his top priority, the U.S. President Donald Trump always has something to say about Canada. Trump was asked about the so-called hot mic moment with Prime Minister Carney at the G7 on the matter of Chinese EVs coming into Canada. Carney was captured on camera telling Trump that the Chinese EVs represent just a small part of the overall car market in Canada, and that he thought the president would like that, to which Trump said, "Yeah, I like that." Trump was asked about that exchange while taking questions from news reporters in Paris.
15: There was a hot mic moment at the G7 where the Canadian Prime Minister was talking to you about their Chinese car cap, and he said you said you like it. Can you comment on
16: that? What?
15: The cap that China, that Canada put on Chinese car imports. You were talking about it with Carney.
16: Well, I don't know that I said I like it, but I could understand that, yeah.
15: Is that a fact?
16: A cap? Would I rather see a cap than no cap? Yeah, I would. On Canada.
15: Would the U.S. ever consider allowing Chinese cars?
16: Well, we haven't. They pay over 100% tariff, so we don't have the problems that Europe has or Canada.
3: Trump was also asked about the looming deadline for the Kuzma trade talks, July 1st. And again, he said he'd rather not have a deal.
15: How long do you hope USMCA negotiations or review go on?
16: Well, it's not something that's... To me, I think it's better without it, I mean, to be honest with you. I'm not a big fan of it. I liked it because it got us out of NAFTA. In other words, after 6 years, you had a clause that got us out of NAFTA. That's the thing I liked about it most. We do better without an agreement.
15: Do you want to just leave it in rolling?
16: I would rather leave it unsigned. I'd rather have it terminated.
15: You'd rather have it terminated? Oh, those are different things, sir. I just want to be clear.
16: I would rather not have the agreement, okay. But I may sign it.
15: Right.
16: But I would rather... We do better as a country if we don't have an agreement.
15: So are you thinking of...
16: Yeah, I'm thinking about maybe we won't be able to make a deal. I would rather not have the USMCA. The primary reason I wanted it was because there was no way out of NAFTA, which was the worst trade agreement ever made, like ever. And they had no termination. And it was very hard to get USMCA for that reason. And I had a six-year clause. Who would have thought I would have been here in the 6 years? They got it 6 years because they hoped I wouldn't be here. My term was supposed to be over with. So on top of everything else, it comes to, I would prefer not having an agreement, but I'm open to doing it. We'll see what happens.
3: Well, the American president was trash-talking trade again. Back in Ottawa, it's what they call silly season. Silly season is the final few days of a House of Commons session where the government tries to move heaven and earth to try and ram through bills before MPs break for the summer. Conservative MP Michael Chong says it hasn't been a great few months for liberal legislation.
17: The government has not had a good legislative agenda over the last number of months. You know, there are a number of pieces of legislation that they've introduced that have been found to be problematic. And so that's on the government for having introduced legislation and failing to defend it, failing to explain it properly, and failing to draft it in a way that addresses the privacy and other concerns that experts and Canadians have raised.
3: The new leader of the NDP, Avi Lewis, accused the Liberals of using their new majority government status of pushing through laws that are only in the interests of corporate Canada.
0: If it's on corporate Canada's wish list, it's on the government's fast track list. Whether it's undermining the regulation of pesticides and food safety, buried in an omnibus bill to pass the spring economic update, whether it's a Clean Water Act that removes the right to water for Indigenous communities, or whether it's professing concern about surveillance pricing, which we've been talking about here for most of this session, while just creating a vague process, a new commissioner and a new office to deal with surveillance pricing, maybe in 18 months to 2 years, but with no clear ban to this predatory corporate practice. The government is clearing the way, whether it's environmental regulation, the entire edifice of climate policy in Canada, Indigenous rights, everything is being swept away in the service of pursuit of major industrial projects that disproportionately benefit massive corporations.
3: The Prime Minister is back in Canada now, but Mark Carney won't be in Ottawa today or in question period. He is in Vancouver making an announcement about housing alongside the Premier of British Columbia, David Eby. And then Mr. Carney is going to the World Cup game in Vancouver as Canada takes on Qatar. Today could be the last question period in the House of Commons until September. The Conservatives have been mocking the Prime Minister's attendance record, accusing him of skipping out on question period at least 100 times. But truth be told, Pierre Poilievre hasn't been seen in the House recently either. Yesterday, it was the former radio broadcaster turned Conservative MP, Andrew Lawton, leading off the questioning for the official opposition and squaring off with the Liberal House leader, Steve McKinnon.
2: It's time once again. All of the G7 leaders are gathering together, and our Prime Minister has lots to talk about. He can brag that he's the only one of them to lead his country into a recession in the time he's been in office. In fact, he's the only leader in the G20 to do that. But the fact that Canada is in a recession is just one measure of the way things are not going well for so many Canadians. We have families living in RVs in parking lots. We have seniors sleeping in Tim Hortons because they have nowhere else to go, and we have food bank usage at record highs. Yet the Prime Minister says affordability is the best it's been in years. If this is the best, will he tell us what the worst would look like?
4: Honorable Government House Leader.
5: Mr. Speaker, as the G7 wraps up in France, I know Canadians are very proud to be represented by the Prime Minister on the world stage, and will be very proud to learn as he returns that he returns with 13 new agreements that will generate over $5 billion in investments in our country, new contracts for critical minerals, new contracts for Canadian defense firms as part of the SAFE arrangement, and new partnerships to build a stronger, more self-reliant Canada in a troubled world.
3: Silly season. The House of Commons could break today for the summer, tomorrow at the very latest. And MPs are not scheduled to return to the chamber until September 21st. I'm Rob Snow. This is Now You Know. This is News Radio.
9: News Radio Traffic Center on Tanya Blakeney. There was a crash in the northeast. It's in the final stages of clearing up. If it hasn't pulled away just moments ago, northbound Deerfoot at 16th Avenue, it was blocking left-hand lane. Again, no longer there. Southbound Deerfoot slows, moving down past the Caffro Bridge at the Glenmore area. The right exit lane to Glenmore Trail could be a little tight. And Stony Trail, moving around the city with no major delays. In the southeast, you might find a tight squeeze on Glenmore Trail merging to or from Stony Trail. If there is something in your way, stall, collision, distraction, share it 403-291-0066. Now, a look at the forecast. Here's meteorologist Michael Coos.
1: We'll see more and more sun into the afternoon today. Showers mainly pushing down to the south and away. 17 degrees the daytime high. Drops down to 7 overnight. Beautiful day on Friday. Mainly sunny and up to 21. Showers return Saturday with a cooler high around 17 degrees. This afternoon, sunny breaks and a high of 17.
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3: He's my friend on the right side of things. Michael Taube is a columnist with the National Post, Looney Politics, and Troy Media. And he was a speechwriter for former Prime Minister Stephen Harper. Welcome back.
23: Hey, Rob. Hope you're doing well today.
3: Yeah, everything is fine here. Michael, great to hear from you. U.S. President Donald Trump's pending deal with Iran is not getting the rave reviews from some. It's being described as capitulation, humiliation, surrender. Surrender. Right. Based on what you know about the agreement, what do you think about it?
23: I've looked at the MOU, or the Memorandum of Understanding. It was released, I forget at what time yesterday, but a lot of places have now carried it. I actually, for the interview, if you wish, I actually have one plucked from NBC News so we can actually talk about it word for word. But in the end, ultimately, just as an analysis to begin with, do I agree with the commentary that it's capitulation or surrender or anything of the sort? No, I don't. Is it a great... We won't call it a deal, because an MOU, as we know of the history of them, and we have MOUs that exist in Canada. In fact, Prime Minister Mark Carney and Premier Danielle Smith just signed an MOU as well recently about pipelines. It's fine to have it in place. It means something, but it doesn't mean it's going to get to the end goal. Because the MOU for U.S. for the U.S. and Iran, there's still a 60-day process to be dealt with, where many of the terms and conditions, of which there are 14 points in all, either have to be met or close to met to get to the next stage, which would then be peace in that area or that region. But no, I don't believe it's capitulation or surrender, but certainly after all that has happened the past few months, and the fact that, you know, there's just been a lot of chatter in terms of what needs to be done in Iran and how to get rid of the mullahs and how to get rid of the terrorist element that exists there and how to clean it up. And then people on the other side being frustrated that the U.S. and Israel went in the first place. And, you know, they're disrupting the world, they're disrupting energy prices, gas prices, the economy in general, world economy, that is, and so forth. This was certainly not a well-fought, perfect war. Did the U.S. and Israel lose it? No, and that's nonsense to say. But, you know, in the end, ultimately, no one is going to win it. And a lot of what Iran sort of hoped for is going to sort of stay in place, with the exception, obviously, being the nuclear program, which has to be under control. You know, but there were also comments made by Donald Trump yesterday, which, you know, in Versailles, where he signed the accord, or the MOU, if you wish, you know, making the point, I'm just paraphrasing here, that, you know, we're obviously going to take away nuclear weapons from them, but they still need ballistic missiles and everything, because everyone needs something. No, not with the history of Iran since the Ayatollah deposed the Shah back in the late 70s. No, they don't need weaponry, but sadly, they're going to have it.
3: So, I mean, if you're the Americans and you look at Iran, say, 110 days ago and the same Iran that you're confronting today, I mean, what has really been improved here?
23: Other than the Strait of Hormuz eventually being opened up, not a ton. And you're right. Your assessment is correct. And that's the whole key. The key when the U.S. and Israel went in was that it would be, hopefully, and this was the theory, as you said, about 110 days ago, quick, efficient, and get rid of the evil elements and clean things up, or at least, if nothing else, hopefully start the process to clean things up over a period of time, which could be days, weeks, months, years. We have no idea. That was the end goal. When you look at things now in the MOU that has been signed, not a lot has changed. The evil elements are still in power. They will still obviously have access to weapons. It may not be nuclear, but they'll have access to something. As well, there is also the key is how do you trust Iran? Iranians who leave the country and have escaped from the country do not trust them and still don't trust them. Those are Iranians who live in Canada, the United States, and all around the world. They don't have any faith in them. They don't trust them. So the question is, why does the Trump administration, or at least, if nothing else, the President of the United States, trust them? Because he shouldn't.
3: Okay. Prime Minister Mark Carney was with Caitlin Collins on CNN, and he was asked, do you think the war was worth it? And he said, yeah, I think it was worth it. What do you think of those remarks from Mark Carney, our Prime Minister?
23: You know, I don't know where Carney's exactly going with this, to be perfectly honest, Rob. I mean, as some people have suggested, it really shows that he doesn't have much concern or interest in that area, or possibly Israel's vested interests, or maybe he wants to somehow do different deals with countries like Iran, which would sound preposterous on the surface, but it's been floated. I don't really know where he's going with this. I mean, obviously, with the Kusma, renegotiation process about to happen in early July, and that's, if you want to call it this, NAFTA 2.0, if you feel like it, he may be just trying to smooth things over to ensure that any decision made by President Trump or otherwise is logical or not. But, I mean, certainly from Canada's interest, it makes absolutely no sense. I mean, probably he is happy, like other world leaders are, that this fighting is over and that things will stabilize. Gas prices are coming down. Business is getting, you know, obviously a little bit more positive. All those are good things, but we shouldn't be celebrating this by far. And Mark Carney's comments, much like most of his leadership, whether people like him or not, has been puzzling to be honest about it. And the problem is we have a very green politician who's still in power. That's the issue.
3: Okay. When we come back, we will switch our attention to what's been happening in Ontario in the six-month break for MPPs in Ontario from the legislature. How's that for a break from making laws in Ontario? 6 months, my goodness. This is News Radio.
9: 60 News Radio Traffic Center. I'm Tanya Blakeney. It's now a mostly quiet ride. Midday sets in, and that brings with it some light congestion volume, though it is a little slow for construction's time. In the southeast, there's a new distraction on Deerfoot. Southbound lanes approaching the Caffro Bridge, just around Peg and Trial. 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Now the forecast. Here's meteorologist Michael Kuz.
1: It's been a gray, damp morning. Drier in the afternoon, brighter in the afternoon, too. Becomes a mix of sun and cloud with highs not getting out of the teens. Drops down to 7 overnight. Tomorrow's mainly sunny and as warm as 21. Wet start to the weekend, drier finish. Sunday sees the return of the sun by the afternoon. This afternoon, it's a mix of sun and cloud with a high of 17.
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3: Here with Michael Tobe. He's with us every Thursday, columnist with the National Post, Looney Politics, Troy Media, speechwriter for former Prime Minister Stephen Harper. Premier Ford is giving his MPPs a 21-week break from the legislature. They won't be back until it's almost Halloween. They usually come back after shortly after Labor Day. First of all, what do you think about that?
23: It's ludicrous, and I'm going to be very straightforward about it. Everyone obviously is entitled to a few weeks of vacation, including politicians. I think we can certainly give them that much. A 21-week break, there is just no justification for, Rob. None. What could there be? I mean, you look, not just if you, whether you've ever worked in politics or not, and I have, obviously the staffer, not as a elected representative, but it's madness. You don't need that much time off. Do politicians need to sit in the legislature every day like some think they do during the week? No, of course not. But this is way too much. And the fact that this could be one of the shortest sittings of a provincial legislature in close to 50 years doesn't say very much. And it's a bad move. It's always a bad move when governments don't sit and when legislatures don't sit. They should be working and they should be there, even if it's only for a few hours a day.
3: He also, Doug Ford boasted the other day, I'd easily win another majority government. His polling numbers have been soft. I'd easily win another majority government. All of this, you know, the 6 month break away, the boasting about, I'd win again, no problem. It comes across as hubris to me. What do you think? Is he taking the voters for granted?
23: Well, it is hubris or bluster, if you wish. Absolutely. And that's the way it sounds. Is he taking the voters for granted? Well, look, he had a struggle, and you and I have talked about this a little bit in past weeks. He struggled for a fair bit. The Ontario PCs and the rudderless Ontario Liberals were actually neck and neck at one point. That is true. But more recent polls show him moving up ahead because of the Nate Erskine-Smith brouhaha and various other things. So if there were an election held right now, I think the Ontario PCs would win, whether they win a fourth successive majority government, I'm not sure, maybe. But again, you can't take the voters for granted. It's a bad move, always a bad move. And even if he's confident that he could win again, and like I said, I think the numbers show he could, you just don't say it, or you don't say it like that. And I agree that obviously there's no way to spin or there's no way to justify a 21-week break. But it just sounds bad when you have the break and those comments side by side. It's always a bad move politically.
3: All right. Okay. Difficult times in Ford Nation. Great to hear from you today. I know you'll be watching the game this afternoon with Canada and Qatar from Vancouver. So enjoy that, Michael. And we'll get caught up next week. Thank you.
23: You too. Have a great week. Thanks, Rob.
3: Yeah. Bye-bye. That's Michael Taube. He's with us every Thursday. National Post, Looney Politics, Troy Media, writes for a number of UK publications and periodicals as well, and wrote speeches for Stephen Harper. Our Newsday panel's coming up next. Focus Nova Scotia is coming up. This is News Radio.

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1: It's mainly cloudy and 12. Good morning, I'm Todd Kaufman. Here's what's making news right now. New details are emerging in a high-profile corruption probe impacting former members of Calgary City Hall. 660's Logan Stein with the details on what's being learned.
2: While investigating allegations of corruption at City Hall, police say they uncovered text messages sent by former councillor Sean Chu to the man accused of offering money for council votes. The CBC reporting that Chu said to keep conversations to his personal phone because his work phone was subject to freedom of information disclosure. The revelation comes from the detective's affidavit, who's leading the investigation after it was launched last summer following a council vote on July 16th. Gondek's phone was seized 3 months ago, as was Chu's cell phone, an Apple Watch, and a tablet. And that's not all. Police are still trying to gain access to four phones in total, one belonging to Chu, one to Gondek, another to the developer of the proposed Bankview project, and the last one's a local architect on the project who did not show up at court for the police application. Police are fighting to keep the phones for at least 9 more months, while the lawyers for those accused are trying to prevent this. None of the allegations and the affidavits have been proven in court, and no charges have been laid. I'm Logan Stein.
1: 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Here's Tanya.
3: It is a decent morning. It's been a recovering one after a crash to the northeast did clear up. Deerfoot northbound approaching 16th Avenue. Had a second one, though, show up on Deerfoot. Southbound lanes approaching Pagan Trail and just before the Caffro Bridge. Watch for some light distraction to get through there as the sun peeks through some clouds downtown. Stony Trail skirts around the city. There is one spot in the southeast where construction is ramped up, though. Glenmore Trail merging to and from Stony Trail is a little slow. That's between Range Road 285, so just on the east side, even towards the lights at 68th Street. If you see something in the way, share it. 403-291-0066. 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Now the forecast. Here's meteorologist Michael Coos.
4: Sunny breaks this afternoon, brighter, warming up to about 17 or 18 degrees. Drops down to 7 overnight. Tomorrow, it's mainly sunny. Nicest day in the forecast, reaches 21 degrees. Showers to kick off the weekend Saturday. This afternoon becomes a mix of sun and cloud with a high up to 17.
1: 660 News Time, 10:32. While crews are investigating following a workplace accident this morning in the southeast, right around 8:30 a.m., police say officers responded to a warehouse on Industry Way Southeast where a man had been seriously injured in an incident involving a forklift. Occupational Health and Safety has been notified. The investigation is still in its early stages. 660 News is awaiting an update from police and will bring you the latest. And a warning today about groups that are breaking into homes and neighborhoods all across the country. For several months, Calgary police have been warning of this trend where groups target affluent suburbs. Police say the groups look for smaller items like cash, jewelry, and watches, which are easier to stash. CTV reporting police are now using sandwich boards in Calgary to warn people to lock their doors and windows and to keep outdoor lights on. Police say the suspects often access homes through backyards to avoid detection. They usually happen between 6 and 8 p.m. If you have any information, you're asked to contact police or Crime Stoppers. And expect a lot of energy and a lot of full pubs across Calgary this afternoon. If you're looking to skip the bar,

0: the Conservative Party of Canada as being the one to face Mr. Trump. And I believe that sort of common approach that that Mr. Carney's brought in is something that many Nova Scotians, if it's in the city or the rural areas, especially the fishing villages, are saying, look, we're willing to keep going on this until it gets cooled down. And I think that's part of it, that the big difference with Mr. Trudeau is that there was a lot of heat that sort of percolated up, especially with fisheries on a couple of counts. And now Mr. Carney's managed to kind of smooth that down, and in combination kind of keeping the elbows up attitude against what we're seeing from the States.
1: Okay. Professor Marlin, how would you describe the relationship between Prime Minister Mark Carney and Premier Tim Houston?
2: Actually, please call me Alex. I think the thing to keep in mind is that, you know, it's very hard often for premiers of one political party to support a prime minister from another political party. In fact, there's long histories in every province of combativeness emerging simply because people are from different political parties. And that's not just ideological, but that's got to do with friendships, that's got to do with loyalty, and it's also got to do with the fact that usually what happens is a premier is trying to support the leader of the opposition, if they're of the same party, so that person could potentially become prime minister, and then they can work together. In this, of course, we have a progressive conservative premier in Nova Scotia. There is no federal progressive conservative party, and as been said many times, it almost appears as though Mark Carney is leading a progressive conservative government at the federal level. A big element here, of course, is the fact that there hasn't been a lot of, good ties going on between Tim Houston and Pierre Poilievre. So once again, in many respects, I think that a lot of the concern that Nova Scotians have about Pierre Poilievre is signaled by the resistance and reluctance that the popular premier Tim Houston has towards the leader of the opposition. In many respects, the two of them should be pumping up each other's tires. And instead, there is a lot of warning coming out of Tim Houston to stay away from him. So as a result, a lot of Nova Scotians are concerned as well.
1: Okay. Professor Hewish, I'll ask you that, but when we come back. This is News Radio.
3: In the 660 News Radio Traffic Center, I'm Tanya Blakeney. Sun is starting to win a battle. You can see some blue sky overhead as the raindrops stop falling in most areas now around the city. It wasn't really heavy by any stretch this morning. In the southeast, you'll find McLeod Trail, a little sluggish northbound through Canyon Meadows Drive. Had a distraction on Deerfoot southbound near Pagan Trail just before the Caffro Bridge. And then in the southeast, construction at Glenmore slows things down crossing Stony Trail. If there is something in your way, it's a free call at star or pound 660. 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Now the forecast. Here is meteorologist Michael Coos.
4: Sunny breaks this afternoon to a mix of sun and cloud. Not a bad day. Not a hot day, though, with the northerly wind keeping temperatures in the teens. Nicer tomorrow. Lighter breezes, mainly sunny, up to 21 on Friday. This afternoon, expect a mix of sun and cloud with a high of 17.
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1: Focus Nova Scotia Day. Alex Marlin, Professor of Canadian Politics, Acadia University in Wolfville, Nova Scotia. Lovely town. Professor Robert Hewish from Dalhousie University in Halifax. Professor Hewish, how would you describe the relationship between Premier Houston and Prime Minister Carney?
0: I think it's cordial at best and possibly even gently friendly. It's one where you've seen a couple of conservative or right-leaning premiers actually get on very well with Mr. Carney. And I believe that Tim Houston, as Alex mentioned earlier, is part of the Progressive Conservative Party of Nova Scotia. So certainly not the Conservative Party that's at the federal level. And what's really interesting about the relationship that the Premier here has struck with Mr. Carney is it's almost a throwback, a return to when there was a Progressive Conservative Party at the federal level. Mr. Carney was appointed by Mr. Harper under his tenure to be the governor of Bank of Canada, and I think there's a lot of symmetry between how both Mr. Carney's fiscal policies kind of resonate with Mr. Houston. So just like Doug Ford says, he gets on well with Mr. Carney. I think Mr. Houston's in that camp too.
1: Okay. Well, Mr. Carney is certainly riding high in the polls. His personal numbers are very good. You can't say the same thing right now about Tim Houston, though. His popularity has taken a nosedive this year. He's gone from being one of the most popular premiers in Canada to being one of the least popular. Alex, what explains that?
2: Well, it's one of those strange things because we're also seeing that, Doug Ford is also taking a hit right now and has been a very popular premier. Certainly it's inevitable that whenever the economy is in trouble and people are talking about it, as we've mentioned in the show, what happens is people get frustrated with government. Even if things are beyond government's control, they get frustrated and you start hearing about, time for change, this kind of thing. The reality is that I think that populist premiers like Tim Houston have really found a way to channel how the public feels about things until they haven't. So in Doug Ford's case, for example, his whole, he was completely off brand with investing in that, that airplane. Exactly. It was just, not a good idea whatsoever, although he did walk it back fairly quickly. And then the same sort of thing happened with Tim Houston on a different scale, which is that he completely misjudged the public's appetite and desire for a hard nails budget, which was reducing all sorts of money that was going to community groups, including Indigenous and Black Nova Scotian groups. And so his government did a very poor job at setting the scene, explaining to Nova Scotians why the government's finances was in such poor shape and why it was important to make all these cuts.
1: Okay. Professor Hewish, what do you think? I mean, his personal approval numbers are down 20 points in a year. What's happened there, do you think?
0: I think Alex is on the right track with this. And I just want to add one thing that made Tim Houston so popular was actually his ability to pivot. on issues. So I'm rolling back to when the wildfires were impacting Nova Scotia, particularly in Tantallon. There was a request for, you know, relief of property tax for people who were building back their homes. And the government was like, well, no, we don't want to do that. But then Tim Houston actually went and started meeting those communities and knocking on doors and actually having FaceTime with constituents. And he changed his position on it. And he's done that a couple times where the policy that initially comes forward gets adjusted after that sort of interactive feedback with constituents. And what's really curious is that even in the safety of a supermajority that his government has, he has done some very shy, if not cowardly, moves about engaging the public, particularly amongst these hard-nosed budgets that were being passed. I mean, there was midnight debates about this, and there was refusal to meet the press. And that's not a very confident way to lead and govern. Mm-hmm. And I think banning people
1: from the legislature. Sorry, Professor. Just banning people from the legislature, right? Not allowed in the gallery. That sort of thing.
0: Yeah, and it sort of really hurt his brand to say that this is a premier that you can walk up to and have a chat with. To saying, oh man, who's really influencing this ship now? And that's not a way you build trust in Atlantic Canada.
1: Okay. When we come back, the Blue Nosers in Alberta. What would Alberta's separation mean for Nova Scotia? Let's talk about that for a few minutes when we return. This is News Radio.

0: In the 660 News Radio Traffic Center, I'm Tanya Blakeney. The crash in the southeast still lingering on Deerfoot Trail. It's southbound, approaching Pagan Trail, actually just after Pagan, before the Caffro Bridge. Watch for some crews responding. Delays minimal, but they are there. In the opposite direction, northbound Deerfoot moving well from Glenmore up over the Caffro Bridge, past Pagan, and then to the northeast at 16th Avenue and beyond. You'll find Stony Trail moving around the city. Highways have been fairly quiet and are certainly drying up from some light rain sprinkles this morning. Travel safely. If there is something in your way, stall, collision, distraction, share it 403-291-0066. Now, a look at the forecast. Here's meteorologist Michael Coos.
1: Sunny breaks this afternoon. Temperature staying in the teens, though, with a gusty northerly wind. Drops down to 7 overnight. Beautiful day tomorrow, mainly sunny and 21. Wet to kick off the weekend. Drier, but still cool on Sunday. This afternoon's high under a mix of sun and cloud, 17.
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12: Jumping the gun there, here with Alex Marlin from Acadia University, Robert Hewish from Dalhousie University. So maybe the three of us have had family members who have done this. They commute to Alberta for work from Nova Scotia. They are interjurisdictional employees. They live permanently in Nova Scotia. They go to Alberta. They do the fly-in, fly-out thing. It's about 3,000 people do that on a regular basis. And you have about 100,000 Atlantic Canadians living in Alberta at any given time. Alberta is very important economically in terms of jobs for a lot of people in Nova Scotia. What would Alberta's separation mean for Nova Scotia, do you think, Alex?
13: Well, on this front, I mean, I'm always cautious about getting into hypotheticals. I don't think that we're going to end up seeing Alberta leave Canada. But I do think that it's a realistic question that why are Albertans not constantly saying, why do we have people coming in from other provinces taking our jobs? I can completely see how that would resonate with people if the economy is poor. And certainly what we've seen is over time, when the economy is doing really well, there's more people from Atlantic Canada who end up in Alberta. And of course, when price of oil changes, you end up seeing fewer people doing that.
12: Professor Hewish, what do you think?
10: Well, I guess that's a great point, and I wonder if there's another way of looking at it to say, if separation occurred, I mean, what would be the impact of Alberta by potentially losing all those Nova Scotians coming in? If it's 3,000 active working, and maybe there is 100,000 in the province, I mean, who's going to vote with their feet and say, hey, we're not going to be part of this quagmire? I mean, a job is a job, but if borders and red tape start to get involved, that could really start, changing which way the winds blow. But, you know, it is true that it's true and also unfortunate that there is this dependence between provinces for labor and trade. And yet there are these barriers that still exist between the provinces. And it would be so useful to try to find ways of trying to reduce those interprovincial barriers, both for skilled labor and for goods and products going back and forth. And I know that's been a top list for Mr. Carney and even Mr. Houston, saying we're going to get rid of any interprovincial tariffs, but we're not really seeing them come off too much. But but labor and certification is really important. I mean, I know I have a friend right now who's leaving Nova Scotia to become a paramedic in Alberta right now. And, you know, the way that she just sort of describes what benefits are waiting for her there versus what we're offering our paramedics here, it's night and day. So it also has to be a wake-up call for the province to say, look at why people are leaving the province too, and how is there ways to try to create better enticement for people to work at home? Because that's really how you develop your economy.
12: Would you agree, Alex, that more needs to be done at the provincial level, say with a provincial government like Nova Scotia's, on those interprovincial trade barriers, whether it's business related or say professional credentials, for example?
13: Yes, I know that they're really, really tough to navigate, but think about all the oxygen that goes into talking about free trade with the United States, and I understand why. But think about how little we talk about all the barriers that are theoretically under our control as Canadians to try to manage to make goods flow between provinces and as well the movement of people. So it's really frustrating. You know, there's one case that I often think of. A guy got charged bringing alcohol, you know, in his car across the border. And the courts upheld it. I mean, there's something wrong with that in this country.
12: Right. I never did that when I was living in Ottawa. Okay. I swear I never went to Hull. Not once. Not once. Okay. Thank you. Lots of fun to hang out in the ivory towers of academia today and speak with the both of you. And all the best. We'll see what happens.
13: All right. Thank you
10: so much.
12: Bye-bye. Robert Hewish is an associate professor and associate dean at Dalhousie University in Halifax, and Alex Marland is a professor of Canadian politics at Acadia University in Wolfville, Nova Scotia. Talkback is coming up next. This is News Radio

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1: It's mainly cloudy and 12. Good morning, I'm Todd Kaufman. Here's what's making news right now. An anti-coal mining question apparently won't be included in this fall's referendum after all. The Premier says it's because Water Not Coal failed to file that question with Elections Alberta by June the 1st, despite overwhelming support. Here's 660's Phil Wood with reaction.
2: This is my home.
3: In a statement, Lund says he's shocked and disappointed, saying Premier Daniel Smith has the authority and the power to put their question on the ballot. He points to a face-to-face meeting they had at the height of his campaign last month and claims at no point did they discuss that June deadline. Lund even referred to Smith's comments in the media that their question would be voted on this fall, even if Water Not Coal didn't collect enough signatures. A week ago, he submitted over 200,000 names in support and says that can't be dismissed by a procedural excuse or an arbitrary deadline that was never communicated. Smith told reporters Wednesday what will happen once those signatures are verified.
4: It could result in a legislative proposal where we bring forward legislation into the legislature, or it could result in a recommendation for a province-wide vote, which would take place in October of 2027.
3: Lund says the scale of public concern can't be minimized, adding Albertans deserve fair treatment on direct democracy issues that the Premier has professed to believe in so strongly so many times. I'm Phil Wood.
1: 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Here's Tanya.
5: Moving or scanning cameras around a moving city, things are actually flowing quite well. There was a crash in the southeast on Deerfoot, southbound just after Peg Ann before the Caffro Bridge. Maybe tapping some brakes here, but the overall volume and the tightness has cleared out. Barlow Trail may see a traffic light delay at 50th Avenue, not unusual, possibly dealing with a train or the remnants of the final clearing of a train. In the southeast, there's some road work at Glenmore and Stoney Trail, east and west. Bound, but particularly eastbound Stoney Trail slows back to 68th Street. Westbound lanes are tight from the Heather Glen Golf Course area at Range Road 285 as you merge towards Stoney. If there is something in your way, you can share it 403-291-0066. 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Now, the forecast. Here's meteorologist Michael Coos.
6: We'll see a mix of sun and cloud into the afternoon today with a high up to 17 degrees. Drops down to 7 overnight, so cooler tomorrow morning under that mainly clear sky. It's sunny in the afternoon on Friday and as warm as 21. Showers coming in Saturday. This afternoon, I expect a mix of sun and cloud with a high of 17.
1: 660 News Time, 11:02. A man's been badly injured this morning in what police describe as a workplace incident. Just before 8:30 a.m., crews were called out to a business on Industry Way Southeast. Details are still few, but according to police, a man was seriously injured in an accident involving a forklift. Occupational Health and Safety has been called in. 660 News is awaiting an update from police. We'll bring you the latest. And the corruption probe of City Hall continued in court yesterday. Police say they uncovered messages between Sean Chu and a man accused of trying to influence decisions at City Hall. The CBC's reporting Chu told the consultant that conversations should be kept to his personal phone because his work phone was subject to freedom of information disclosure. The information comes from a sworn affidavit filed by the lead investigator as the investigation got started following a July 16th council vote last year. Investigators have already seized multiple phones connected to Chu and former mayor Jody Gondek. And you can expect bars and pubs around the city to be jam-packed for Team Canada's game today, but if you don't want to spend the money, you've got a free watch party at Eau Claire Plaza. Festivities get underway at 3 o'clock prior to the game, starting at 4. Canada taking on Qatar. You're listening to 660 News Radio Calgary. I'm Todd Kaufman.
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8: Welcome to Talk Back. 2 hours of debate and discussion on the big issues of the day. And today's topic, Alberta and the rest of Canada. Alberta and the rest of Canada. Now, here's what we want to know today with your help, with your phone call. We don't really want to focus on the politics, Alberta versus Ottawa. We've talked a lot about that already. There'll be plenty of time to talk about it in the coming weeks and months, talking about the politics of Alberta's place in Canada, how we got to this point where there's going to be a referendum this fall on having another referendum and what the results could be and how it's all going to play out. Plenty of time for that. Instead, what we really want to know today is, What makes Alberta different? What makes Alberta different than other places in Canada? What makes Alberta different than, say, Ontario or Nova Scotia? Because so much of this separation debate is focused on economics or what I would call political fairness. There are a lot of people in Alberta, and there are also a lot of people in other parts of Canada who don't think Alberta gets a fair shake, that it doesn't get a fair shake when it comes to the economy, the idea that Alberta's contributing a lot more than it ever receives. And there are a lot of people both in Alberta and outside of Alberta believe that the real political power in this country is in Ontario and Quebec. But that's the politics of it all. You know, the divvying up of the spoils, the concentration of political power in Canada with the so-called Laurentian elite. Okay, that's one thing. We can talk about that another day. We want to look at it this way today, with your help. Is there a cultural component to all of this? Is there something unique, or dare I even say distinct, about the Alberta culture or the Alberta way of life? Is there a special Alberta vibe or an attitude, a way of thinking that's just different than it is in the rest of Canada, that maybe we in other parts of the country that we just don't get, that we really just don't understand or appreciate? If you can offer some insight into this today, I would most certainly enjoy taking your phone call at 1-833-668-2577. 1-833-668-2577. Take me, for example. I've never lived in Alberta. My wife did for many years, but I've never lived in Alberta. I'm from Atlantic Canada. Spent most of my adult life in Ottawa. So tell this Eastern Canadian old guy what it is about Alberta that makes Alberta different. If I move there, what would I notice that's different than, say, Ottawa or Toronto or Vancouver or Kitchener or Moncton or Halifax? Is there a different attitude or a different outlook on life? As I mentioned to our two previous guests, I was preparing for the show today, and this is not a new thing. You know, there are thousands and thousands of people from Nova Scotia who commute to Alberta for work. Okay, the latest estimate is about 300,000 people or so are doing that every year. It used to be way more than that. You know, they live in Nova Scotia, but they work a lot of the time in Alberta. And I've had members of my own family who have done that and did it for years. And maybe you know some people who have done that. Maybe you've done it yourself. The exact number is hard to pin down, but it's estimated that at any given time, there are like 100,000 people from Atlantic Canada living in Alberta. We'd enjoy hearing from people with that kind of experience who have come from another part of Canada to live in Alberta or to work in Alberta. If you're not from Alberta, but you live there, or you've lived there in the past, or you've worked there, maybe you moved there permanently from some other place, how is it different? Just, you know, tell us, what makes it different from where you're from? And flipping things around, if you're from Alberta, but you've lived in other parts of Canada, or have moved to another part of Canada, Ontario, Atlantic Canada, BC, whatever, what do you think makes Alberta unique from those other places? Is there anything different to it or anything special about it? And if there is, how would you describe it? Describe it to me. I mean, some people in other parts of the country have this idea in their head, you know, what makes Alberta, Alberta? Rugged individualism, self-reliance, conservative, even populist. But how much of that is true? How much of it is a stereotype? Just explain it for me. Explain it to me. What makes Alberta different than the rest of Canada? Anything? 1-833-668-2577. 1-833-668-2577. That's our call-in line. If you've never called before, just mention that. We'll make your call a priority. What makes Alberta different than the ROC, the rest of Canada? Love to hear from you today if you can explain it to me. Just trying to figure it out. I'm Rob Snow. This is Now You Know. It's Talk Back. So talk back on News Radio.

0: In the 660 News Radio Traffic Center, I'm Tanya Blakeney. It still is a relatively quiet midday. Lunch hour starting to set in as travel speed on McLeod Trail might deal with some traffic light delays, particularly around the Chinook area, 58th Avenue, 61st, and even down towards Glenmore Trail. You'll find the Northwest doing well. Crouch out southbound through the lights at 24th Avenue and over the Bow River. If there is something in your way, it's a free call at star or pound 660. 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Now the forecast. Here's meteorologist Michael Kuse.
1: It's going to be sub-seasonal into the afternoon. Not getting any warmer than 17 or 18. Normal's 21. We'll see some sunny breaks, though. Drops down to 7 overnight. Nice day tomorrow. Mainly sunny and 21. Cooler and damp on Saturday. This afternoon's high up to 17.
2: 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Do you Yahoo? 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
11: What makes Alberta different? Different than other places in Canada? What would you say? Explain it to me. Let's go to Okotoks. Lee is a first-time caller in Okotoks. Hello, Lee.
12: Hi there.
11: Hi, Lee. What would you say, Lee? What makes where you are different?
12: So I grew up here in Alberta, and then since 1980, I've lived in two different states. I've lived in Ontario twice, Ottawa, and a small community. And I was in BC for 19 years, and I've been back in Alberta for 4.
11: Okay.
12: And one of the things that stands out is, it's been my experience, if I lived in Ontario or BC, I'm a Canadian who lives in Ontario, I'm a Canadian who lives in BC. In Alberta, I'm just an Albertan. That seems to be kind of one theme that you see here, is that I'm an Albertan first, Canadian second. The separatist-type movement isn't really that much different than what I saw in the 70s as a kid, where we felt, oh, Alberta's not being treated right, we're being taken advantage of. And along with that mindset is we work harder than anyone else. No one else puts as much, you know, effort into whatever they may do. And there's a bit of a, and I know people are going to call in and maybe disagree with this, there's almost a bit of a, I would call it arrogance, others would call it pride, about that. And it is true. When I worked in BC, you didn't see people on construction sites on a Saturday, but I'll tell you, you go around to retail areas now, residential areas, all kinds of construction going on. So people do work hard. There's no doubt about that. But there seems to be a little, in my opinion, a little bit of excessive pride about that. One of the other things that happens is I think we forget in Alberta that we're not the only province that contributes more than we receive back from the federal government. I think, if I'm not mistaken, all but maybe 2008, 2009, Ontario has always been a half province and provides more money into the federal system than they receive back. And there seems to be kind of a blinders on recognizing what British Columbia, the other prairie provinces, Ontario, et cetera, contribute. And, you know, if I'm putting in more money into taxes, that's probably because I'm making more money. And if Alberta's being taken advantage of so much, why are people from Atlantic Canada and other provinces or new immigrants who land in Ontario or Quebec or British Columbia moving to Alberta? If things are so bad here, then why are people coming here, finding work
11: flocking
12: here?
11: Yeah. And flocking and paying, flocking
12: not paying taxes because we're being taxed higher, paying more taxes because the average income is a lot higher. So those are the things that I've noticed being in Alberta, being away, and now being back for the last 4 years. So
11: great start. Thank you so much. You've got us off to the perfect start. Central Ontario. Gavin, first time caller. Gavin. Hi, Gavin. Oh, okay. Chad, Calgary, first time caller. Chad. Hi, Chad.
9: Yes. How you doing, Rob?
11: Chad. Yeah, I'm good. What makes Alberta different than other places in Canada?
9: Okay, so I'm a relatively young guy. I'm about 38 years old. I grew up my whole life here in Calgary and Alberta in general. I've worked all over the place, though. I'm in the construction field, and I've worked from Powell River in BC all the way to Newfoundland, doing different projects and kind of making those places my temporary home. However, okay. Alberta is where I reside and where I grew up. And the way that I see it is I am going to echo the last caller's thoughts on the whole thing with, I think Albertans do have a slight feel of arrogance to them sometimes, and others may call that pride, just like he said. They are usually a very conservative type people, but I also think it echoes the same kind of political spheres in the States. When you go to the big populous places like the bigger cities, Los Angeles, New York, you're going to find more of a liberal kind of mindset. And then when you go out into the smaller rural places, you're going to find a more conservative atmosphere. Here in Calgary and Edmonton, I find that we're a lot more progressive leaning, a lot more kind of liberal, wanting to help out the everyman, not so against immigration and whatnot. But yeah, when you go out to the further rural areas, it seems like you're in a mini Texas almost. And, you know, people want that wall built and they want the immigrants to stay away and whatnot. But I think what makes Alberta different than the rest of the country, it's kind of a two-sided coin. I do think that we are very, very hardworking, proud people. And we do rely really heavily on our Fort McMurray, our oil sands, which I've also worked up there quite a few times for probably 4 years of my life. I've worked up there, and that is a hellish place. It's not somewhere where you want to live and call that your home. It's just it's really, really nasty place. But we as Alberta, the people from Edmonton and Calgary and even the rural areas, they don't have to live there. So they're all just like, yeah, well, we have all the oil. Let's go. And it's not realistic because we have that oil, yes, but then we have to ship it away to get it refined, and we need to use the other provinces in order to help us get it out of where we are.
11: Okay, but you're the second person who said there's a pride that almost borderlines on arrogance, and maybe we can explore that a little bit more. A very interesting couple of first calls. We're just getting started here on Talk Back today, Thursday edition, Alberta and the rest of Canada. What makes Alberta different than other places in Canada? What makes it different than BC or Ontario or Nova Scotia? Does it have a different vibe? This is News Radio.

0: In the 660 News Radio Traffic Center, I'm Tanya Blakeney. You'll find the volume has been moving better. The crash that was on the go with the southeast, Deerfoot southbound at the Calf Road Bridge clearing up, and the delays are minimal. You might tap some brakes in the southwest at Sarcee and Beautrelle, though that's not unusual for any time of the day. It is a little bit more sunny now, downtown at least, with some blue sky. You'll find a distraction in the northeast. However, 16th Avenue at Deerfoot Trail, multiple lanes are blocked. A westbound on 16th Avenue. That's fairly fresh. Expect delays. If there is something in your way, stall, collision, distraction, share it 403-291-0066. Now, a look at the forecast. Here's meteorologist Michael Coos.
1: We'll see sunny breaks into the afternoon today with a high of 17 degrees. Drops down to 7 overnight. Lots of sun on the way for Friday. Best day in the forecast, 21 the high. Showers come in Saturday, but taper off early Sunday. This afternoon's high reaching 17 degrees.
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14: Does Alberta have some kind of unique culture, a different way of life than, say, other parts of Canada? Is it really different than other places in Canada? 1-833-668-2577 to have your say on TalkBack. We're going to Nova Scotia for an opinion on this. Mary is in Nova Scotia. Hello, Mary.
15: Hi.
14: Hi, Mary.
15: How are you?
14: Good.
15: Just going to say thank you, Alberta, because my husband worked there 19 years. Uh-huh. He was out of work when he left Nova Scotia. We had no other choice but to find it somewhere else because we were in Cape Breton. And it was really bad then in 1999. So we made the decision, he did, to go work there. And then the last year of his work there, I moved out there. I thought it was great. I loved it. I loved it was Fort McMurray, but I also had a friend there that lived there. But, yeah, I thank Alberta because my husband will be retired in September. And we've developed a beautiful pension. And now he's finishing up here in Atlantic Canada. He's a construction worker. And, yeah, I just want to say thank you, Alberta. If it wasn't for them, I don't know where we'd be right now. We wouldn't have a pension, first of all, because it was so hard to get anything here in Nova Scotia. So thank you, Alberta, for having my husband to work in the camps in Fort McMurray. Thank you, because we would never make it here today with the cost of life here. So that's all I have to say. Thank you, Alberta.
14: If I could, Mary, before you run. So you went out there for a while, right? You said?
15: Yes. Yeah.
14: To Fort McMurray. Okay. Yeah. So you leave Cape Breton, you go to northern Alberta. I mean, what was that like? What was
15: that
14: different?
15: That was great. It was great for me because I had a friend that lived there, and her husband worked with my husband. And I took the bus. I never had a car. You know, I felt a few things, see what it was like. I think it's mostly the people that he knew from the jobs and the campsites. It was like a little community of friends, you know, that worked together. They were hard workers. That's the type of life I lived out there for 6 months. And mind you, it was expensive then. But thank you, Alberta, because they paid good wages and they paid good pensions. And for the young people that went out there in those days, they probably say the same thing because most of them are probably retired by now.
14: Yeah, it's not an easy way to make a living either.
15: To go out there and come back and
14: be away from your family and be away from your children. And my uncle did that for years, and I don't know how he did it all those years.
15: Well, my husband used to travel back and forth, right? Every 2 weeks.
14: Mm-hmm. Yeah.
15: And some months he never came home for 3 or 4 months because they didn't have the flights, right? So it was a challenging 19 years, but we stuck it out. We were looking at our future. And it worked out. It worked out very well. And, I mean, mind you, today he's ready to, you know, he's on his last days of work. And just thank God that, you know, everything went okay. But he can feel it in his bones, let me tell you. But, thank you, Alberta.
14: Very good. Okay. When we come back, after the latest breaking news, what makes Alberta different than other places in Canada? Is there a different vibe, a different attitude, and an outlook that is uniquely Albertan? What would you say? This is Talkback on News Radio.

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1: It's mainly cloudy and 12. Good morning, I'm Todd Kaufman. Here's what's making news right now. New details are emerging in the high-profile corruption probe impacting former members of City Hall. 660's Logan Stein with the details on what's being learned.
2: While investigating allegations of corruption at City Hall, police say they uncovered text messages sent by former councillor Sean Chu to the man accused of offering money for council votes. The CBC reporting that Chu said to keep conversations to his personal phone because his work phone was subject to freedom of information disclosure. The revelation comes from the detective's affidavit, who's leading the investigation after it was launched last summer following a council vote on July 16th. Gondek's phone was seized 3 months ago, as was Chu's cell phone, an Apple Watch, and a tablet. And that's not all. Police are still trying to gain access to four phones in total, one belonging to Chu, one to Gondek, another to the developer of the proposed Bankview project, and the last one's a local architect on the project who did not show up at court for the police application. Police are fighting to keep the phones for at least 9 more months, while the lawyers for those accused are trying to prevent this. None of the allegations in the affidavits have been proven in court, and no charges have been laid. I'm Logan Stein.
1: 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Here's Tanya.
3: You're going to find a closure now in the northeast because of a collision at 16th Avenue and Deerfoot Trail. It does sound like minor injuries, though hoping everyone is okay. It does mean westbound 16th is closed and southbound Deerfoot merging to 16th Avenue is closed. As crews clean this up, at least one vehicle flipped in the area, and that leads to certainly some rubbernecking. Expect delays, then you'll need to find an alternate route. Westbound 16th and from southbound Deerfoot could continue farther south to Memorial Drive, potentially loop back or find another alternate, including Barlow Trail or even Edmonton Trail Center Street to the west of Deerfoot. If there's something else in your way, you can share it. 403-291-0066. 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Visit the Lave Asleep showroom on McLeod Trail South East or laveasleep.com. Now the forecast. Here's meteorologist Michael Coos.
4: We'll see more and more sun into the afternoon. Becomes a mix of sun and cloud. Northerly winds holding highs back to sub-seasonal, just 17 degrees. Drops down to 7 overnight. Beautiful day tomorrow, mainly sunny and 21. Wet to start the weekend. Showers in the forecast for Saturday. This afternoon's high reaching 17.
1: 660 News Time, 11:32. Crews are investigating following a workplace accident this morning in the southeast. Right around 8:30 a.m., police say officers were called out to a warehouse on Industry Way Southeast, where a man had been seriously injured in an accident involving a forklift. Occupational Health and Safety has been notified. The investigation said to be still in its early stages. 660 News is awaiting an update from police and will bring you the latest. A warning today about groups that are breaking into homes and neighborhoods all across the country. For several months, Calgary police have been warning of this trend where groups target affluent suburbs. Police say the groups look for smaller items like cash, jewelry, and watches, which are easier to stash. CTV's reporting police are now using sandwich boards in Calgary to warn people to lock their doors and windows and keep outdoor lights on. Police say the suspects often access homes through backyards to avoid detection, and they usually happen between 6 and 8 p.m. And after a heartbreaking death on Monday, pools in Medicine Hat have reopened. The city, southeast of Calgary, temporarily shutting down all of its pools after a tragedy at Echo Dale Park, where an 11-year-old boy died in a suspected drowning at the lake. The city says the pause was about supporting staff and making sure they had the resources they needed during this difficult time. I'm Todd Kaufman.
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0: 60 News Radio Traffic Center. I'm Tanya Blakeney. You'll find a closure now in the Northeast. A multi-vehicle crash on 16th Avenue adds to delays. Westbound 16th at Deerfoot Trail, there's a vehicle flip, so police have the westbound lanes fully closed. Southbound Deerfoot has no access to 16th Avenue either, at least temporarily, while that cleanup happens. Injuries appear to be minor, but still unfortunately in place, and hoping everyone is okay and the recovery is quick as far as getting those vehicles out of the westbound lanes of 16th. If there is something in your way, stall, collision, distraction, share it 403-291-0066.
1: It's a mix of sun and cloud into the afternoon, a brighter afternoon than what we've had through the morning, and the risk of showers going way down. 17 the high. Sunshine tomorrow and as warm as 21 degrees into the showers to kick off the weekend for Saturday. This afternoon becomes a mix of sun and cloud with a high of 17.
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13: Rick is in Lloydminster, Alberta. And he's on Talk Back right now to tell us what makes Alberta different than other places in Canada. Hi, Rick.
14: Hi, Rob.
13: Hi, Rick. What would you say, Rick?
14: Well, you know, I'm going to just say comment on this fellow from Sylvan Lake. He said that the rest of the Canadians, you know, are good people, and it's those liberals that keep ruining the country. Well, it's the country that votes in liberals. It's the individuals that vote them in. I grew up in Saskatchewan, and I moved out to Alberta and when I was 35. In 98, or actually it was early 97, actually. And it was the same thing. I used to think the NDP, it was always NDP, and there was just no jobs. And if there were, the pay was poor, and it was seasonal. And I ended up getting married and having five kids, and we just were feast and famine. And not when I say feast, I mean we eked out a living, and then we were on unemployment insurance in the wintertime or something, much along like probably the East Coast and the Atlantic provinces, you know, with fishing and stuff. Anyways, I used to think that the NDP were terrible. But, you know, there were 63 ridings. And then I got thinking about, you know what, there's 300,000 people that vote for these people, these, you know, to get the majority governments. And so it's your neighbors that are voting these people in. And as far as Alberta, we don't want anybody in our business all the time. We don't ask government to help us. We just get out of our way and let us do our thing.
13: Okay. Do you think that's something that's unique to Alberta, this idea of smaller government, for example, almost like a libertarian kind of thing?
14: Well,
13: you think that's an Alberta thing? Yes.
14: Yes, but I think Alberta's or Saskatchewan's really come a long ways too, with the Saskatchewan Party. I think Saskatchewan is starting to go a lot more right leaning too, center right. Now we were seriously center left, and when I should say left, because it was always NDP for 5 decades, probably longer, and it just drove business out of the province. And it used to be like there was one thing. I finally, in Saskatchewan, for a period of time, I ended up with a pretty decent job hauling logs and into Weyerhaeuser. And I was making a pretty good, decent a living for. But that's the problem, is that everybody goes belly up. You know, if you make a decent living, and I don't know what the mindset is, like I ended up starting to get a little bit ahead, and you're driving a little nicer vehicles and stuff, and it seemed like your neighbors, their noses got twisted out of joint if you ended up with something better than them, it seemed, and they were kind of like, their attitude was, the government needs to tax him more or take it away from him. And when I come to Alberta, when somebody was doing good, everybody kind of was flocking around him to find out what he was doing so that they could do better,
13: okay.
14: Not to take it away from him.
13: Right. Okay. So, success is say, more rewarded in Alberta than, say, it was
14: Absolutely.
13: In Saskatchewan. Okay.
14: Absolutely.
13: Interesting.
14: Saskatchewan's
13: okay.
14: better.
13: Look, Rick, I'm going to move along. Rick, thank you. I want to take a call. Let's go to Kitchener. I think we're going there for the first time today. Doug is in Kitchener. Hi, Doug. Are you with me? I sort of hear Doug. Is Doug there? Okay, let's put Doug on hold. Keith? Yeah, Keith up next. Hi, Keith.
8: How are you doing today?
13: You very good, Keith. Yeah, I'm very good today. Thank you. What makes Alberta different?
8: I don't know if you'd call it culture, but people here, I have observed, have an unearned sense of entitlement, a major superiority complex, also, in my opinion, unearned. A lot of what they think is culture isn't, like a work ethic. I defy anybody to find somebody in Ontario or BC that says that anybody works harder than they do. So that claim is unfounded. Alberta people seem to have and not in every case, of course, you know, one can't speak in absolutes, but the vibe is a genuine hatred, not just disdain, but an actual hatred for people that are perceived to be lesser. So if you don't work in the oil patch and your truck isn't lifted, or, you know, you're down and out or disabled and need a hand, you're absolute garbage in the mind of the quote unquote real Albertan mentality.
13: Wow, that's pretty harsh. That's a pretty harsh assessment that you have.
8: It's true. I believe it is. And one of the reasons that I say that is the absolute vitriol that people spew against disabled people complaining about the age cuts, just for one example. And as you said, you know, anybody perceived to be on welfare or, you know, at the food bank or whatever, those people are lesser and to be shunned and ridiculed and preferably moved on to another province.
13: But it's this idea that you've got to, you know, you've just got to work. You've got to work hard, pull up your socks, you know, nose That's to the right. grindstone, that kind of thing. And if you're not perceived as successful, then you're doing something wrong.
8: Correct.
13: There's something wrong with you.
8: I don't know if that's culture, but if that's what culture is, then we have it.
13: Okay. Interesting. All right. Interesting. Be right back with more of your calls on TalkBack on News Radio.
0: In the 660 News Radio Traffic Center, I'm Tanya Blakeney. A closure in the Northeast. 16th Avenue has been closed. Detour in place westbound at Deerfoot Trail. Expect delays as well. The merge from southbound Deerfoot to 16th Avenue no longer accessible. If something is in your way, you can share it. 403-291-0066. 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Now the forecast. Here's meteorologist Michael Kuss.
1: We'll see more and more sun developing into the afternoon. Still cloud there with some instability. Small chance for showers and not as widespread if we see anything at all compared to this morning. 17 the high. Tomorrow it's mainly sunny with a high up to 21 degrees. Showers move in for Saturday. Warms up to 17 once again. And even cooler on Sunday as the sun breaks through late. This afternoon, sun breaking through as well with a high of 17.
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10: It's Talk Back on Now You Know with Rob Snow.
13: What makes Alberta different? Let's go to Halifax to find out. John is there. Hello, John.
20: How you doing, Rob?
13: Yeah, I'm hanging in there, John. Thank you. What would you say, man. John?
20: Oh, listen, I'm so pissed about this Alberta separation thing and all that. Do you think they're going to be able to get away with it? Our resources, just because they are in that province, it's Canada's resources, and they're not going to be able to get it. And they are very, very arrogant people. Back in the 70s, they didn't have a very good life out there, and it's not going to last forever. So what are they going to do in 20, 30 years when we don't need biofuels anymore, right? Because we're moving away from that. And what are they going to do? Oh, can we come back and join Canada again so we get the CPP and, EI and all that stuff? It's foolishness. Absolutely foolishness.
13: Okay, again, look, you said it's Canada's resources. They're not necessarily Canada's resources. Under the Constitution, the resources belong to the provinces.
20: No. 1907, I believe, the resources were Canada's. They passed it off to 1931, and they said, you can use the resources, but they're still ours. And it's like when it comes to fishing in Atlantic provinces, it fell apart, right? We needed people needed EI, right, to get through, right?
13: Right.
20: So what's going to happen to Alberta down the road? I am absolutely against this, and I think they will not get away with it. That's what I'm saying.
13: Okay,
20: we're not really
13: getting at the heart of what I'm asking today. Is there something that makes Alberta different?
20: A lot of them are from Atlantic provinces, and when they moved out there and stayed out there, they've developed an attitude, right? They changed.
13: Attitude?
20: And they think that, I got all kinds of uncles.
13: This is interesting because you're like the fourth caller in an hour who has said this, and I'm just taking notes here in the margins. Thank you for your call.
20: Yeah.
13: Arrogance, pride, superiority complex. I'm surprised. I was expecting to hear, hardworking, independent, entrepreneurial, that kind of stuff. But what I'm getting, arrogant. Wow. Where are we? Pam in Calgary. Hello, Pam. Hi, Pam.
19: Hi, Rob.
13: Are you arrogant, Pam? Are you an arrogant Albertan? Are you an arrogant Albertan, Pam?
19: I am absolutely not an arrogant Albertan.
13: Okay.
19: Have any of these people spent any time in Alberta?
13: Well, some of them are Albertan who have said it. It's people from Alberta who have said it.
19: Not everyone, but the thing is that is not true for the majority. The ones that are talking that, those are the ones that don't want the separatists. Now, I don't want to separate either, but that's a different issue. But that is what makes us unique, is we are constantly in fighting. We have, our province is full of implants from other provinces, and they brought their viewpoints with them. So it makes it difficult to talk with your neighbors because they're all from different points of view. They're all from different provinces.
13: What are you suggesting? Are you suggesting that only people who are born in Alberta should be allowed to live in Alberta?
19: Absolutely not. No.
13: Okay. Look, Pam, we're tight on time. I'll bring you back on because you didn't have much time. If you want to hang on through the news, and if everybody else would be kind enough to hang on through the news. It's been very busy first hour. Let's pick it up in hour number two.
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22: It's mainly cloudy and 12. Good afternoon. I'm Todd Kaufman. Here's what's making news right now. An anti-coal mining question apparently won't be included in this fall's referendum after all. The premier says it's because Water Not Coal failed to file that question with Elections Alberta by June the 1st, despite overwhelming support. 660's Phil Wood has reaction from country music star and lead organizer Corb Lund.
23: This is my home.
24: In a statement, Lund says he's shocked and disappointed, saying Premier Daniel Smith has the authority and the power to put their question on the ballot. He points to a face-to-face meeting they had at the height of his campaign last month and claims at no point did they discuss that June deadline. Lund even referred to Smith's comments in the media that their question would be voted on this fall, even if Water Not Coal didn't collect enough signatures. A week ago, he submitted over 200,000 names in support and says that can't be dismissed by a procedural excuse or an arbitrary deadline that was never communicated. Smith told reporters Wednesday what will happen once those signatures are verified.
2: It could result in a legislative proposal where we bring forward legislation into the legislature, or it could result in a recommendation for a province-wide vote, which would take place in October of 2027.
24: Lund says the scale of public concern can't be minimized, adding Albertans deserve fair treatment on direct democracy issues that the premier has professed to believe in so strongly so many times. I'm Phil Wood.
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4: Well, roads have been drying out nicely after the showers we saw this morning, but we are dealing with an issue westbound 16th Avenue. This is on the Deerfoot Trail overpass. Unfortunately, all three lanes are currently blocked. So if you are making your way on westbound 16th Avenue, you are going to be detoured onto southbound Deerfoot Trail. Southbound Deerfoot, busy making your way to Memorial. And of course, the southbound Deerfoot Trail off-ramp for 16th Avenue right now, heavily backed up as well. If you can, do avoid this stretch, but westbound 16th Avenue, you're also going to be seeing some very heavy delays. Now, no other reported issues at the moment. We are moving well for Crowchild as well as Glenmore. Heritage Drive, though, both directions, you are down to one lane as you make your way to and past McLeod, so it is very busy there. And then also downtown, we're dealing with multiple construction projects, but southbound 5th Street, right at 5th Avenue Southwest, the right-hand lanes are blocked off, so you only have one lane as you try to make your way to westbound 6th Ave. Eastbound 9th Avenue, you're also backed up making your way to 5th Street Southwest. We have lane closures there. And of course, southbound McLeod through the downtown core, we're also dealing with lane closures, so you do want to give yourself a little extra time. Now, if there's any other problems you do spot, you can pass those off at 403-291-0066. 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Here is your weather forecast now with meteorologist Kevin Sanfield.
5: We have more evening showers possible for today under largely cloudy conditions through a good chunk of our afternoon. Then north wind gusts up to 50 kilometers per hour are possible for the early afternoon. That will taper for the late afternoon. The high today reaches 16 degrees, a little below normal, as is our low, down to 6.
22: 660 News Time, 1203. A man's been badly injured in what police describe as a workplace incident this morning. Just before 8:30 a.m., crews were called out to a business on Industry Way Southeast. Details are still few, but according to police, a man was seriously injured in an accident involving a forklift. Occupational Health and Safety has been called in. And a warning today about groups that are breaking into homes and neighborhoods all across Canada. For several months, Calgary police have been warning of this trend where groups target affluent suburbs. Police say the groups look for smaller items like cash, jewelry, and watches, which are easier to stash. CTV reports police are now using sandwich boards in Calgary to warn people to lock their doors and windows and keep the outdoor lights on. I'm Todd Kaufman.
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13: So what we have been asking today is what makes Alberta different than other places in Canada. Okay? And I'm talking about culture, attitude, vibe, outlook on life, way of life. Let's get right back to it. Pam, sorry to keep you hanging there, Pam. Thanks for hanging on.
7: Yeah, no worries.
13: Go ahead.
7: Basically, I just want to say that Albertans, I've lived here my whole life. It's a boom or bust province. And you know that. If you've lived here long enough, and if you stay here, I mean, all in all, we have problems just like every other problem, our province, but we should still be a part of Canada. But we are a boom or bust province, and if we choose to stay here, we live with that. We do work hard. We try to prepare for the bust that we sense coming. You know, hunker down when we have to. We work a little harder when we have to. And we do earn what we make. We don't ask for handouts. I do believe that the folks on social programs are really getting the shaft. But overall, our province really isn't any different than it ever was, other than the people coming and going. You know, We've always been a work hard. We've always been boom or bust. We've always been celebratory. I mean, we're a very happy province as far as I know, and I, with the people that I see. I just recently moved back to Calgary, and I don't know what makes us unique, but other than we really haven't changed much.
13: Okay.
7: We're still
13: Thank
7: the same
13: you.
7: People we always were.
13: All right. Thank you. Thank you. Again, you know, I don't want to, thank you for your call, Pam. Just so everyone's clear here, in hour number two is very, it was like swamped in hour number one with calls. We're not focusing too much on the politics of things today. We're trying to get a better sense with your help, whether or not there's some kind of cultural component to the drama that is happening right now with all, with the rest of Canada and Alberta. Let's go to Vincent in Calgary. Hello, Vincent.
0: Hi there. Can you hear me?
13: Hey, yeah, hear you just fine. Vincent, what would you say?
0: Well, yeah, I think it's different, but not necessarily always in the positive way. I just want to refer back to a couple of your callers. The one, I don't know, two or three back, and you said, wow, that sounds pretty harsh. I thought so too, pretty harsh, but as I thought about it, I thought, you know, he's pretty close on the mark.
13: This is the caller who said, I think it was Keith, who said there's like a superiority complex. That's
0: yes,
13: the one you're talking
0: yes,
13: about? Okay.
0: You see stuff about that too. But what I really, when I first was motivated to call was another two callers, I think, before that, where the guy described this culture, and it is culture. Culture is the values and the actions of the people. And he described it as Texas of Canada, the Texas of the North. And what really was interesting to me was of your reaction to that. It sounded like as if you hadn't heard that before. Now,
13: I have heard that before, but I wonder how accurate it is. Like, if I went to Calgary, would I think I was in Houston? If I went to Edmonton, would I think I was in Dallas?
0: Well, I'm in Calgary, so I can speak for that. Now, listen, I started working for Hudson's Bay Oil and Gas in 1980, and then later Dome Petroleum. So I did have some exposure there. And friends that I was going to school with that time, they got to go to university in Fort Worth and other places in Texas. So I've just seen a lot of Texas connection. We have a lot of oil companies here who have their other branch in Texas. Lots of that.
13: Mm-hmm.
0: We have many flights to the airport to lots of these cities in Texas. So, and whenever you, like I have not been to Texas, but I have friends who are from there. And the way they talk about things happening there, every, you know, the expression, everything's bigger in tennis in Texas because it's really a boastful kind of a culture. We do have a bit of an arrogant and boastful culture in Calgary. And it's, you know, the people who think they have so much, and a lot of it's probably credit anyway. And I spent some of my time helping homeless people on Friday, shuttling them around to food banks and stuff like that. And I know some of these homeless people, and you wouldn't always think they're homeless looking at them, but they are very self-conscious going into, let's say, a Wendy's or a public place or something. Says, no, I look like I'm homeless. And it's, I think, this reaction that they get from a lot of the higher up kind of the people, you know? So I think there is a bit of an arrogant attitude around here.
13: All right. That's interesting. Thank you for your call. I think it's Tim is up next. Tim? Hi, Tim.
1: Yeah, I'm here. Yes, I'm from Calgary. And I think there's two Albertas that you're talking about. The Alberta that lives in Calgary, Edmonton, the urban Alberta, and the rural Alberta. So I think there's two Albertas. And the fact is there's a massive conflict between those two Albertas. One believes free and whatever, and the other is more urban and social care. So I think the illusion of what Alberta is riding a horse in Calgary Stampede, I mean, that's the reality of the situation is we're very two different Albertas. And that's the conflict right now, either provincial or internationally. So I would rephrase the question as, like, if you live in Sylvan Lake or maybe Fort Mac or something like that, but if you live in Calgary Lethbridge or Edmonton, you're living in a different Alberta. And the fact is, you can go 25 minutes outside Calgary and be in the rangeland, and you're going to come into a different Alberta. Is it diverse? Of course it is.
13: Okay. So how is that? You know, if I drive an hour outside of Calgary, an hour outside of Edmonton, like what kind of Alberta am I into that's, say, different?
1: Alabama.
13: And what do you mean by that?
1: Texas is north. Every bad perception of anti-vaxxers and separatists and flat earthers, and I want to keep the politics out of it, but simply for the fact is, if you look at the movements, like talking to the gentleman from Sylvan Lake, said he had 5 kids and was on government assistance and came to Alberta and criticizes government assistance. Well, if it hadn't been for the social welfare programs, where would he have been? So it's a little like the arrogance that we have oil, but the fact is most of that oil sits on Crown land. So, I mean, and I don't want to go dive into the politics, but yeah, we are the Texas of Canada, but we're also the Alabama for some really, you live in Calgary, try and get social programs at Edmonton.
13: Interesting. Okay, thank you. 1-833-668-2577. 1-833-668-2577. It's been very busy so far, but I think for the first time we may have 4 lines available there for you. So the wait won't be too long, and I'd love to understand it better. That's why we ask these questions on Talkback on News Radio.
4: In the 660 Traffic Center, Michelle Yee. Well, one collision on the go. Westbound 16th Avenue on the Deerfoot Trail overpass. You are going to see all lanes blocked. Westbound 16th Avenue, you are being diverted onto southbound Deerfoot and southbound Deerfoot Trail. The off-ramp for 16th Avenue, you do continue to see some very heavy delays, so do avoid if you possibly can. Now, no other reported issues. We are moving well on major routes. If you do see any other problems, pass those on at 403-291-0066. 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
5: 16 degrees today, a ways off from your average high, which is now closer to 20 degrees. That's all thanks to north gusts potentially reaching 50 kilometers per hour. Those also could drive, once again, another storm chance for this evening. Friday brings plenty of sunshine, though, and wind predominantly out of the southeast between 30 and 40 kilometers per hour, boosting us above seasonal to 22.
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13: What makes Alberta different than other places in the rest of Canada? Justin up next in Calgary. Hello, Justin.
10: Hi, Rob. Hi, Curtis. How are you guys today?
13: Everything is just great here. Yeah, thank you. Hope everything's good with you, Justin.
10: Things are okay.
13: That's good.
10: A little bit offended by people calling us arrogant. I'm in construction, and I work with people from all over the country. And we welcome any of you to come and try and do what we do. That's just fine. Give it your best go. And if it's too expensive, then it's too expensive. And if you think that we are arrogant because we have to go to work every single day in order to make ends meet, don't think that that makes us arrogant. What bothers me most about people who think that Albertans are arrogant are the fact that they may not understand how hardworking and the drive we have in order to be here is very expensive, Rob. It's very expensive to live here. We have excellent health care. I don't want to get into the politics, but I think we have an excellent premier.
13: No, but you have the highest wages in the country, mm-hmm. and you have the lowest taxes in the country. Your houses are much more affordable than they are in other major cities.
10: Right? Okay, I got to stop
13: Toronto,
10: you there. Because
13: Vancouver, whatever.
10: Sure. I live in a 900 square foot house, and my mortgage is $2,600 a month. Okay, I have to work very, very hard in order to accomplish that.
13: Yeah, but what you're saying is, what you're suggesting by that. This is my interpretation. Mm-hmm. Do you not think people in, say, Scarborough working very hard to try and put food on the table and keep a roof over their head? Or people in Fredericton, to do the same thing or whatever the case might be?
10: Absolutely not, Rob. That's not even close to where I'm coming from. I know that Canadians as a whole are very hardworking people. And Albertans, especially Calgarians, are very open-armed and welcoming for the rest of the country to come and have their stay and give it their best. As far as do I think people in Scarborough work as hard as Calgarians? Of course they do. Okay, we all have to get up when the alarm goes off. All right, we all have to come home and we have to go to the grocery store. We have to fill our tanks up with gas. Are our gas prices a little lower? Yes. Are our taxes lower? Yes. But that does not mean that gives anyone the right to tell me that I'm an arrogant person for living here. I'm really offended by it, Rob. And I'm not really easily offended, Rob. I'm not.
13: All right. I will say it is some of your fellow Albertans who are suggesting that, sir. It's not necessarily callers from the other part of the countries, from the other parts of the country. But I do thank you. We'll take one more here before we have to stop. Dennis, I believe, is on the line. Hello, Dennis.
15: Hey, can you hear me?
13: All right, Dennis. So, yeah, explain it to me. What makes Alberta different?
15: Okay, I'll just quick background. Born and raised in around Halifax. I moved to Calgary in 1998. I've lived in Calgary, Edmonton. I work out of Fort McMurray. So I do find they have a bit of an American attitude here. Now, I'm generalizing. Some of them mm-hmm. are a bit arrogant. Like if you don't have a nice vehicle, you get cut off in traffic. You get the thing. You know what I'm saying? They get a little. They treat you different as opposed to having something nice. Driving is a competition here. I've had people tell me to go home when I got here in '98. Yeah, we don't want Maritimers here. But I will say, on the positive side, they're extremely hardworking. Some of the hardest working people I've been around, they they will work 13, 14 hours and ask for more. And if you gain the respect, they'll do anything for you. But like I said, I'm generalizing.
13: Okay, interesting. Thank you. We'll stop here. Yeah, where are we? Yeah, let's stop here. We only have a few seconds left. Zach, George, Linda, lots of time to take your call. Stay on the line. We'll get to you shortly. We are moving through the calls today, folks, at 1-833-668-2577. This is News Radio.
4: In the 660 Traffic Center, Michelle Yee. Well, better news for westbound 16th Avenue on the Deer Patrol overpass. Thank you so much for all your calls. Crews have opened up the middle lanes for you once again. Keep in mind the far right-hand lane on the overpass is blocked off for construction, but delays are quickly easing off. Now, no other reported issues, but downtown very busy. We have multiple construction projects that does include 17th Avenue, 9th Avenue, as well as McLeod Trail and Memorial Drive around downtown, so do expect delays. Now, if there's any other problems you spot, pass those off at 403-291-0066.
5: Gusts out of the north today will reach between 30 and 50 kilometers per hour under mainly cloudy conditions. That brings a chance for afternoon showers and a slighter risk for a storm than we had through yesterday. 16 degrees the high with a low of 6, then 22 degrees on a sunny Friday with wind out of the southeast up to 40 kilometers per hour. Early in the day Saturday, wind is out of the south up to 30, then north wind up to 40 kilometers per hour brings another storm risk as the high reaches 21.
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13: Emerson on the line from Calgary. Hi, Emerson.
22: Yes. Yes, Rob. Thank you again. Always nice to hear your voice advocating for everybody through Canada. I just want to say one thing. I thank Jesus Christ every day that I landed in Alberta. I arrived here 24 years ago. I didn't have a nickel to my name. I was homeless. I actually slept for 2 months at the drop-in center before I was able to rent a room. Somebody trusted me until I got my first paycheck. Now I have my own home, okay? I have my own vehicle. I have a nice pension. I'm well taken care of by the medical here in Alberta. And let me tell you, I happen to become a bell captain for the Fairmont Hotel. And I happen to be the bellman for Stelmach when he was the premier. They stayed there for 4 days for a conference. And you know the words out of my mouth was, Mr. Premier, it's not easy being a premier, whether it's Alberta, Ontario, whatever. But one thing I do know is I left a province, okay, Ontario, and I had nothing. Today, I feel on top of the world because I had the opportunity. You took a risk. You allowed me to come to your province. You didn't know who I was. I just show up. You start giving me money on social welfare. They didn't know me from a bale of hay. But if it wasn't for that welfare check, I couldn't have got my first rental. I didn't. I got my job at the Fairmont. I had to go and get my suit from the Salvation Army. I had to get it pressed by my landlady. And here I am today. I'm proud. No, I love Alberta. And it doesn't matter what province you're in. No politician is going to be Houdini and create magic. It's a lot of hard work. And I respect our premier, Danielle Smith. I don't always agree with her. Sometimes he ruffles my feathers. But I do, at the end of the day, appreciate what she's trying to do. And it's no joke being a premier, and it's definitely no joke being a premier when you're a woman. So thank you, Alberta. I love you. Rob, okay. Thank you for allowing me to say that.
13: Well, thank you. I'm glad it's all worked out for you, Emerson. Let's go to Zach is in Calgary. Zach. Hello, Zach.
1: Hey, Rob. How are you?
13: Oh, it's busy today, Zach. We're hopping today. Yeah, go ahead. What makes Alberta different, Zach?
1: Well, I've been in Alberta my whole life, born in the far south. Spent most of my life in Calgary, but I've lived in small prairie towns like Taber and spent huge parts of time in the coal mining towns of the Crow's Nest Pass. There's things that are so unique to all those places, but there is a unique Alberta identity that emerges, I think. And I just want to really quickly say there's always the kernel of truth, the stereotypes, but some of the slandering of Albertans as people who hate disabilities or non-lifted trucks, and that was revolting and revealing. You know, the people who feed the entire world with free Stampede breakfasts and celebrations are not the vicious monsters they're made out to be. But I've got thick skin, so I don't want to dwell on that. I think Alberta has a strong, like, Western frontier farm identity. That's where the strong grassroots populism, and it's all rooted in the founding days. And I think that's what's reflected in the distrust of centralized power and the support for direct democracy. We also historically have maintained a more visible and robust tradition of social conservatism and even influential, like, religious communities. There's Catholics, evangelicals, lots of Mormons in the South and Hutterites. We were definitely less affected by the rapid secularization, I think, than the rest of Canada. There's still dry counties in the south of Alberta.
13: But, oh, really? Really?
1: Yeah. I think where the most friction is between us and the rest of Canada is our kind of, we almost have like a maverick identity. And it's good and bad, but I think, you know, whether you're a rancher, a tradesman, or an entrepreneur, there's a provincial attitude and respect for, you know, even blue collar work, skilled labor, achievements. And I think that all plays into going back, like I said, to our founding days. But even in the modern age, it's just that's part of our culture. That's our identity.
13: Very good. Very thoughtful, Zach. Thank you. Okay. Yes. The news. That's what's coming up next. The latest breaking news is coming up next on a very busy news day. Then more of your calls. This is TalkBack. It's News Radio.
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9: It's mainly cloudy and 13. Good afternoon. I'm Todd Kaufman. Here's what's making news right now. New details are emerging in the high-profile corruption probe impacting former members of Calgary City Hall. 660's Logan Stein with the details on what we're learning.
11: While investigating allegations of corruption at City Hall, police say they uncovered text messages sent by former councillor Sean Chu to demand accused of offering money for council votes. The CBC reporting that Chu said to keep conversations to his personal phone because his work phone was subject to freedom of information disclosure. The revelation comes from the detective's affidavit, who's leading the investigation after it was launched last summer following a council vote on July 16th. Gondek's phone was seized 3 months ago, as was Chu's cell phone, an Apple Watch, and a tablet. And that's not all. Police are still trying to gain access to four phones in total, one belonging to Chu, one to Gondek, another to the developer of the proposed Bankview project, and the last one's a local architect on the project who did not show up at court for the police application. Police are fighting to keep the phones for at least 9 more months, while the lawyers for those accused are trying to prevent this. None of the allegations in the affidavits have been proven in court, and no charges have been laid. I'm Logan Stein.
9: 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Here's Michelle.
4: Well, westbound 16th Avenue, all lanes open for you as you make your way over the Deerfoot Trail overpass. We do have the far right-hand lane blocked off for construction, but again, earlier delays have eased off nicely. Do keep in mind, westbound Stoney just after Deerfoot Trail in the northeast. We've got a new collision on the go, this one tying up the left-hand lane, so you're seeing some light delays there. And then also in the northwest, we have a collision southbound Shaganapi Trail at Sage Valley Boulevard. You are going to find that there's also construction, so do expect a bit of a busy go through that stretch. Now, southbound Deerfoot, we do have some slower moving traffic just as you're heading over the Caffaro Bridge to Glenmore, and eastbound Glenmore, some pockets of slower volume just between Crowchild and Deerfoot. You will see those delays for Heritage Drive, though, approaching and passing at McLeod Trail as you are dealing with construction. And of course, Sandtown, we are seeing a lot of construction projects as well. We are dealing with the 5th Ave flyover, seeing heavier delays. Eastbound Memorial, just as you're coming off the 5th Ave flyover and heading to the Zoo Bridge exit, that right-hand lane is blocked off. Now, if there's any other problems, though, that you do spot, you can pass those off at 403-291-0066. Your traffic is for Fish Creek Nissan. 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It's only at Fish Creek Nissan. You can find them at the corner of McLeod Trail and James McKevitt Road. Here's your weather forecast out with meteorologist Kevin Stanfield.
5: It's mainly cloudy for today with afternoon showers and another chance for thundershowers. A below average high will result in only a slight chance for stormy activity for this afternoon and evening. The overnight low falls to 6 under clearer conditions as we stay sunny for Friday with a high of 22. Your high today is 16.
9: 660 News Time, 12:32. Crews are investigating after a workplace incident this morning in the southeast. Right around 8:30 a.m., police say officers were called out to a warehouse on Industry Way Southeast where a man had been seriously injured in an accident involving a forklift. Occupational Health and Safety has been investigating, and that's still said to be in its early stages. 660 News waiting an update from police, and we will bring you the latest. Another warning today from police about groups that are breaking into homes and neighborhoods all across the country. For several months, Calgary police have been warning this trend where groups target affluent suburbs. Police say the groups look for smaller items like cash, jewelry, and watches, which are easier to stash. CTV reporting police are now using sandwich boards in Calgary to warn people to lock doors and windows and keep outdoor lights on. Police say the suspects often access homes through backyards to avoid detection and usually happens between 6 and 8 p.m. Anyone with information is asked to call Crime Stoppers. I'm Todd Kaufman.
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2: It's Talk Back on Now You Know with Rob Snow.
13: So we have been asking today about Alberta and the rest of Canada and trying to understand better what makes Alberta different than other places in Canada. For example, you know, is there something about Alberta that makes it different than Ontario or Nova Scotia or British Columbia? Is it a different culture? Is it a different attitude, a different vibe, a different way of life? George, I believe, is up next. George? Hello, George.

0: And if there's not a tool to do what you need, they make it. If there's not a company to do what you need done, they'll start up a company and make it. So there's a lot more let's get it done attitude than just go to work and get a paycheck. And I found that was very different. And the other side of it, in Ontario, lots of lakes, lots of cottages, lots of beaches. And not so much out here, but everybody out here's got a camper. Campers to beat the band. And they haul them up to the flatlands and the mountains. And just very different dynamic in that. The rest of it, you know, expenses, housing's less, yes. Food's more expensive. People are different. People are different everywhere. The Calgary-Edmonton thing is like the Toronto-Hamilton thing, the blue-collar, white-collar. But overall, we're all the same people. We just slightly different lingos and actions. But for me, the biggest thing was the entrepreneurial spirit was more driven here.
1: Okay. Very good. George? Thank you for your experiences. The Ontario transplant there. Let's go to Southern Alberta. Linda's on the line. Hello, Linda.
2: Hello.
1: Hi, Linda. Yeah. What's your opinion, Linda?
2: The only thing is I'm going to say, well, we are the same as people all over, right? And it basically goes down to two things. And I've seen it in my families. I've seen it in workplaces, different people and organizations and stuff. You have two levels of people. Those are at the top that are making X amount of dollars and those that are at the bottom that are not making X amount of dollars. And I've seen it in my family where they got their level up and all of a sudden they become a little bit arrogant and snooty, right? And to me, that is the only real difference is the level of income and then who are you associating with because of your level of income. And the other thing I'd say about Alberta is, we're more like maybe the States in a way that the States took our stuff. I mean, who do we export to? They don't block us. They take farmership stuff. We ship our oil and stuff. We're not being blocked by the U.S. It's our friendly neighbors to the east and the west that are blocking us. So maybe that's we might have a little bone to pick with. But other than that,
1: it's not just a little bone.
2: Yeah, what I'm saying, eh?
1: Yeah, sure. I know what you're saying. Yeah, that's really interesting, Linda. Thank you for your call again. Good to hear your voice again. One of the reasons I wanted to raise this today, and I really appreciate all the feedback that we're getting, is that it's just so much of this separation debate is centered on economic fairness or democratic fairness, right? Money, seats, power in Ottawa, and the perceived imbalance of it all. And by asking this question, I mean, I'm not discounting any of that or saying Alberta doesn't have legitimate grievances because I personally think you do. What I've been wondering is whether there's more to it than that. Whether there's something different about the place that makes it unique or distinct. I mean, in Quebec, it's obvious. It's not about money. For the separatists in Quebec, it's not about money. Although they always complain they don't have enough money. To which everyone, I think, in the rest of Canada says, world's smallest violin. In Quebec, it's so wrapped up about culture, identity, language, the Quebecois nation. Like, Quebec is not bilingual, officially. Quebec is unilingual. There's only one official language in Quebec, and it's French. And they make no apologies for it. And if you want to live in Quebec, the government says you should learn to speak the language. And it's quite matter of fact about it. Quebec is not multicultural. In Quebec City, they reject multiculturalism. Quebec wants people, you know, if you want to live in Quebec, you are to integrate into the Quebec culture, into the Quebec way of life. And it passes laws to make sure that happens, even if those laws are seen as racist and discriminatory in other parts of Canada. Quebec is secular. Like, there's no recognition of religion in Quebec. It's secularity of the state. That's the religion in Quebec. That's the state. Okay? Traces its roots back to the Quiet Revolution and the rejection of the Catholic Church and the control it had over people's lives.

And that's like just scratching the surface. It's about culture, though. It's about identity. It's about language and the preservation of it all. And what I'm trying to get at today is there something remotely similar in Alberta, a culture and identity, something that says this is the way we do things here in Alberta? Or is it just about economics and seats in the House of Commons and the power structure and the concentration of that power, say, between Toronto and Quebec City? 1-833-668-2577. Three, four lines available there. I just want to know more. So tell me. Explain it to me. Like I'm a four-year-old. This is News Radio.

0: In the 660 Traffic Center, Michelle Yee. Well, westbound Stoney just past Deerfoot Trail in the northeast. We do have emergency crews in the left-hand lane, so do stay to the right as you make your way through. Also, we are clearing out a collision southbound Shaganappy Trail at Sage Valley Boulevard Northwest. That is also in the left-hand lane. Now, eastbound Glenmore, we are seeing some slower-moving traffic as you're approaching Deerfoot. And westbound Glenmore, construction will be slowing you down as you make your way to Stoney Trail in the southeast. Now, if you do come across any other issues, you can pass those off at 403-291-0066.
1: Today's high is 16 degrees with north wind from 30 to 50 kilometers per hour, keeping our temperature down. We'll see those gusts fade a bit as we get to the late afternoon, where we have a chance for showers, maybe even thunder showers. The low falls to 6 as we clear out into a sunny Friday with a high of 22 and southeast wind at 40 kilometers per hour. Then for Saturday, changing conditions as south wind will shift to the north, providing afternoon showers and a chance for thunderstorms once again with a high of 21.
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11: Dave is in Calgary. He's up next on Talk Back. Hi, Dave.
12: Hi, Rob. Thank you for taking my call.
11: You're welcome, Dave. What makes Alberta different?
12: Well, a lot of people have already touched on it, Rob, and it is the sense of entrepreneurship and that free enterprise spirit. I mean, I moved here from Montreal back in 77, and I thought I was in America when I first got here.
11: Right.
12: just as a point of perception.
11: Okay. In what sense do you say that? In what sense do you say that? You felt like you were in America.
12: Well, it was the free enterprise spirit. My dear old dad used to say, no one out here is looking for a soft spot to land. People were self-made. People, as another caller indicated, if something didn't exist or a tool wasn't made or a business wasn't around to serve a particular market, Albertans created. And they don't go looking for support. They don't go looking for subsidies on it or government support. They raise capital. they seek investment privately for the most part. And you know, we look after our own needs. So, as I said, I moved out here in 77 as a young English person from Quebec. I didn't feel I could take French lessons till the cows came home, and I didn't feel that I would be accepted at that particular time. But I've had a career that allowed me to travel all over Canada, to the East Coast, to the West Coast, and everywhere in between. You know, I'm grateful. But and as others have said, people are people. But what makes Albertans different is it is our spirit of rolling up sleeves, working hard. And yeah, the ranching cowboy agricultural spirit is there. My job took me all over to large centers, but also to small centers. I used to go to schools and school districts. And I met so many kind, wonderful people. I'm sure they didn't share my political views. You know, when you're a young English guy growing up in Quebec in the 70s, you voted liberal. And they weren't, but it didn't matter because, you know, I was just there to do business, and that's how I was treated. I will take issue with one caller that I heard shortly after the noon hour. I was out doing groceries, and I went, wait a minute. I had to call in. Right. It was an older gentleman from OD Times, Atlantic Canada. And you know, some of the things he said were factually incorrect, I would have to say, about the oil and gas petroleum resources being belonging to Canada, because our constitution says that provinces have oversight over their resources.
11: Yeah.
12: Correct.
11: Yeah.
12: Correct.
11: Yeah.
12: And but more to that, he spoke of arrogance, and I know someone who went to Alberta. I heard about this, but I could be wrong, but this person didn't sound like they've ever been to Alberta or...
11: Okay, I will point out that's been an ongoing thing. It's not just... Yeah, I think that was John in Halifax who may have said that there's an arrogance. But that a number of other Alberta callers have said there's an arrogance that borders on pride, a superiority complex. That's come up repeatedly throughout the couple of hours that we've been doing this. Look, Dave, I appreciate your call. I do have to run, though. Let's go to Barb is in Cochrane. Hi, Barb.
9: Hi. Hi, Barb. I came to Alberta as a young woman with my new husband, and I'm 89 years old, and I lived here ever since 1957. I was born and bred in Toronto. My family founded Toronto, and I knew nothing but Toronto until I went to Vancouver as an 18-year-old with my sister, and that's where I met my husband. However, when we moved to Alberta, there was the social credit attitude was still here. There, you know, there was a lot of religiosity about you couldn't hunt on Sundays, and you couldn't drink men and women together, and so on. But that had gone on in Toronto too. Eatons and Simpsons used to close their curtains on.
11: Oh yes, there was Toronto the Good. It was called Toronto the Good. The temperance movements and whatnot in Toronto. Sure, yes, absolutely.
9: Exactly. However, after we moved here, I noticed already in 1958 a big difference. There's a can-do attitude in Alberta that I had never experienced in Toronto. And my mother had been politically active, but I'll tell you, the can-do attitude that Albertans had has helped, I'll put it that way, because we discovered there's a large number of Americans moved up here, American companies and Americans. And they did change the attitude here in a lot of ways. But there's a downright, we can do it, think of it, and we'll do it. Don't cry about it, do it. That's what I think of Alberta. It's been a wonderful place for us to live in. And as I say, I'm 89.
11: Thank you so much. for your call today at 89 years old. Barbing Cochran, be right back with a few more of your calls before we call it a day here on Talkback on News Radio.

0: KC Traffic Center, I'm Michelle Yee. Well, westbound Stoney, just west of Deerfoot Trail in the northeast, we have a multi-vehicle collision in the left-hand lane, so do stay to the right as you make your way through. Now in the northwest as well, we have a collision southbound Shaganappy Trail at Sage Valley Boulevard. That one is in the left-hand lane. You do need to stay to the right to get through. Now eastbound Glenmore, you are seeing those construction delays approaching Deerfoot, and we're seeing that for westbound Glenmore approaching Stoney Trail in the deep southeast. And then downtown, it is busy as you make your way in and out of the core. If there's any other problems, though, that you do spot, you can pass those off at 403-291-0066.
1: North gusts are between 30 and 50 kilometers per hour today with a high of 16 and a low of 6. Sunshine for Friday with southeast wind 30 to 40 kilometers per hour. Enjoy it while we have it as the high reaches 22 with a low of 10. A mix of sun and cloud starts our Saturday with afternoon showers coupling into a storm risk with north gusts again at 40 kilometers per hour. Wind from the north on Sunday will gust up to 60 kilometers per hour. That brings showers and a high of 15.
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13: As the callers have expressed their opinion on what makes Alberta different, I've just been writing notes here on my little notepad. Arrogance bordering on pride, superiority complex, boom and bust, boastful. Are Albertans boastful? There are two Albertas, one person said. When you get outside of the cities, it's like being in Alabama. It's the Texas of Canada. There's an American attitude. Others said, entrepreneurial spirit, let's get it done. Self-made, self-reliant, no handouts. And our last caller, Barb, saying the can-do attitude. This is a can-do attitude. Herman is up next. Hello, Herman.
14: How you doing?
13: Yeah, good, Herman. Yeah. What would you say,
14: good,
13: Herman?
14: Good.
13: What makes you special?
14: To your point, it's nothing like Quebec. Anyways, you wouldn't be able to compare the two at all, okay? And I lived in Quebec. I was born and raised there.
13: Yeah.
14: And But I wouldn't call Alberta arrogant because people, they are hardworking here, extremely hardworking. If you don't work as hard, they may look down at you. I'm not saying everyone's like that. But it is very Americana, you know, hard work. I work 80 hours a week. I got the Cadillac. You should do the same. I wouldn't call that really arrogant. It's just the way they are, right? Very, very different. A lot more like Ontario, more conservative, of course. Right? So, but are they distinct? No. No, Quebec is.
13: No.
14: And, one thing I will say to you is that the separatist movement in Quebec, as much as I disagree with it, is apples and oranges for the one that's happening here. Okay.
13: All right.
14: Here.
13: Okay.
14: Yeah. Here it's driven by hate, more by hate, more by, I say, ignorance, but not in a bad way, just that they don't know any better. And, it's not the same at all. I mean, Quebec is 400 years old. They brought land and wealth to Canada. They joined the Dominion, unlike Alberta, which is drawn by lines. I think people just lose that the perspective of that when they're comparing. Well, because I've had that discussion where people in Alberta are like, well, Quebec was it? Why was it Alberta? Quebec allowed to have referendums and not, and Alberta, everyone's against it. It's a different ballgame. And just to finish my conversation with you, and thank you for the time, it's not Alberta oil. It's never been Alberta oil. It's Canada oil. You know who said that? Mm. You know who said that, right?
13: Who said that?
14: That's Pierre Trudeau said that.
13: Well, yeah,
14: that's Pierre Trudeau. That's why they hated him. It's not Alberta oil. It's Canada oil. And that's what I truly believe.
13: Well, you'll get pushback from me and I think a lot of people in Alberta from that. Thank you, though, Herman. If you can wrap it up in Airdrie, Nick, in a minute or less, love to hear what you have to say.
7: Yeah, hey, thanks for taking the call quick. I agree mainly with the last caller that a lot of it's arrogance. You can't compare it to what's happened with Quebec before because it's apples and oranges. And is someone in Alberta really that different from someone from Saskatchewan or from BC? In all reality, we're all Canadians, in my opinion. And I feel like the separatism movement is based out of ignorance and bigotry, unfortunately.
13: Okay. All right. Thank you. I'm glad we could fit everybody in today. Wonderful discussion. Tomorrow, you take the lead, okay? It's the Friday free-for-all tomorrow. Wide open on topics. So pick one and we'll roll with it. And until then, the latest breaking news is always right here on News Radio.

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1: It's mainly cloudy and 13. Good afternoon, I'm Todd Kaufman. It's Thursday, June 18th. Right now in Calgary, mainly cloudy and 13. Here's what's making news.
2: The pressure unprecedented. It's Canada World Cup match 2, this time in Vancouver.
3: It's huge. Let's not kid ourselves.
2: Pushing for a win against Qatar.
4: Every physician who chooses to participate will be required to work a minimum number of hours in the public system first.
5: We're getting a clearer picture of what dual practice healthcare would actually mean for Alberta patients.
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8: The City Hall corruption probe is heating up as police fight to keep seized phones belonging to former Mayor Jody Gondek and former councillor Sean Chu.
9: World Cup match day for Canada facing Qatar at BC Place. We get you set ahead of kickoff in sports at 15.
10: A bounce back on Wall Street with the Dow up by more than 100 points. The Nasdaq jumps by more than 400. 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
11: Well, wind gusts are picking up, so a little breezy out there. But, of course, in the northeast, we do still have a collision on the go. This is westbound Stony, just west of Deerfoot Trail in the northeast. We do have emergency crews still in that left-hand lane, so you do need to stay to the right as you're making your way through. Luckily, no other issues when it comes to Stony or Satina Trail as you're making your way around the city. But in the northwest, we are also clearing out a collision southbound Shaganapi Trail at Sage Valley Boulevard. Now, this has been in the left-hand lane. We're just watching on the traffic cameras. They have moved off to the left-hand shoulder. So, again, you are just seeing some delays as you make your way through. Now, no other reported issues at the moment, but construction through the downtown core. You're going to find it busy on eastbound 9th Avenue. It's very slow as you try to make your way out on the 5th Ave flyover, and busy in all directions at 17th Avenue and 14th Street Southwest. And of course, eastbound Glenmore, you do continue to see some steadier delays as you're making your way to Deerfoot, but Deerfoot is moving well in both directions. Now, if you do see any other problems, though, you can always pass those off at 403-291-0066. 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Conditions are in your app. Here's your weather forecast now with meteorologist Kevin Stanfield.
12: We have more evening showers possible for today under largely cloudy conditions through a good chunk of our afternoon. Then north wind gusts up to 50 kilometers per hour are possible for the early afternoon. That will taper for the late afternoon. The high today reaches 16 degrees, a little below normal, as is our low, down to 6.
1: And right now in Calgary, mainly cloudy and 14. We'll have another check of traffic and weather together in less than 10 minutes. 660 News Time 103. And happening now in the Northeast, Lester B. Pearson High School has been put under lockdown. This after reports of a student being assaulted with a weapon. Police say they were called out just after the noon hour to the school in the 3000 block of 52nd Street Northeast, where it's believed one student assaulted another with a weapon. The victim reportedly has minor injuries that did not require a trip to hospital. And the suspect said to be quickly located and in custody. Both, police say, are youth. Police do not believe there to be any additional risk to students or staff, and the lockdown is expected to lift shortly. 660 News Time 104. It's being billed as the biggest match ever for our men's soccer team. Canada takes on Qatar in Vancouver today. Fans across the country are ready to pop off if it ends in our team's first ever World Cup victory. 660's Jamie Pulfer is here with all the pre-match excitement.
2: World Cup matches don't come much bigger than this. Canada, Qatar, the only two teams that lost all their matches in the last World Cup, both now tied in Group B this time, as are the two other teams, all with 1 point each. So Canada's desire for a first ever World Cup win is intense. The captain is available for this match, Sportsnet analyst James Sharman.
13: So I don't think we'll see Alphonso Davies on the pitch, but why not have him available, plant that seed of doubt into the opponents, maybe have him warm up a little bit in that second half.
2: And the Voyagers' vibes could be the 12th man on the pitch. Some lively rally chants from the Team Canada supporters who came out in full force for match one in Toronto last Friday. They're planning to march to BC Place through downtown Vancouver today. Prime Minister Mark Carney will be in the stadium crowd of more than 50,000. I'm Jamie Pulfer.
1: And you can expect bars around the city to be packed for Team Canada's game today. There's also a free watch party at Eau Claire Plaza. Festivities there get underway at 3 o'clock prior to the match, of course, which starts at 4. 660 News Time, 105.
0: 660 News Radio. Need to know at 1. 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
1: It is time once again for the Commuter Calculator with our very own Michelle Yeen. Michelle, lots of extra volumes expected throughout the core today, thanks to Canada's World Cup watch parties.
11: Todd, we are expecting it to be busy downtown this afternoon. Of course, Canada taking on Qatar. Game is at 4 o'clock, so we do expect a lot of fans to be in and out of the downtown core. Keep in mind, though, construction delays are going to be slowing you down, so you do want to build in some extra time. And we might even see volume happening a little bit earlier as everybody races home to get to the game. Now, do keep in mind, Thursdays, we do still see heavy volume. That construction's still going strong around the city. So when it comes to the commuter calculator, we're going to give it a 3. It's going to remain on the high side. Of course, if you see any problems, pass those on, and we'll try to get you home a little more quickly. And, of course, go Canada, go. I'm Michelle in the 660 Traffic Center.
1: 660 News Time, 106. You likely heard about Alberta's plan to introduce a dual health care model, allowing eligible physicians to work in both public and private systems. Now, the health minister is outlining how it will work and when it will launch. Here's 660, Shilpa Downton.
5: Health Minister Adriana LaGrange says it's about giving patients a choice to stay in the public system and pay nothing or pay out of pocket to have some surgeries done sooner.
14: Health care will still be publicly funded. No one will be denied access to the services they need because of an inability to pay. We remain committed to a strong public health care system and our public health guarantee that no Albertan will ever have to pay out of pocket for medically necessary care.
5: It's geared towards lower risk scheduled surgeries like hip and knee replacements, cataracts and hernia repairs. And anything urgent like cancer care would still stay fully public. The province says doctors will still have to spend time working in the public system to take part. And once they meet the minimum requirement, there isn't a current cap on how much private work they can do. At this time, family physicians aren't permitted to participate. However, eligible doctors can start applying this summer, with the first surgeries expected this fall. I'm Shilpa Downton.
1: Calgary police are looking for a culprit in a case of counterfeit currency related to a recent Facebook Marketplace transaction. The suspect went to a Marlboro home to buy a 10-ounce silver bar. Police said he paid $100, $50, and $20 bills on March the 3rd. The seller learned the cash was counterfeit when they went to the bank to deposit it. Police said the suspect used a fake Facebook Marketplace profile. The case, another reminder for Calgarians to proceed with caution when selling or buying through online sites. That includes meeting in a public place, which could be one of marked buy and sell zones at each police district office. Use e-transfer rather than cash and go with your gut. If something feels off, back off. Police are hoping for help to identify the suspect. You can find photos on our website, citynews.ca. 660 News Time, 108. An update now on a story that 660 News Radio brought you earlier in the week after the official Sundry Rodeo Parade was canceled over controversy about a pro-Alberta float. Separatists have planned another demonstration. Here's 660's Andrea Montgomery.
15: A poster making the rounds online reads, quote, "People of Sundry, Alberta has your back. Alberta will bring the parade to you." The plan is a cruise, which is an event planned by the administrators of the Cruise to Alberta Independence Facebook page. It's essentially a convoy of vehicles driving together and waving Alberta flags. Here's a clip from the admins of that page promoting the event.
16: We are invited, let's put it that way, our crew is invited to cruise the streets of Sundry in lieu of the actual rodeo parade.
15: The Sundry Pro Rodeo Association says it has nothing to do with it. The mayor of Sundry, Richard Warnock, tells 660 News Radio the event is not affiliated with the town, and he expects attendees to follow all traffic laws and cruise peacefully. And RCMP also saying they have not sanctioned the event, which has not received any proper permits, but are aware of it. Chris Scott is the owner of the Whistle Stop Cafe, and he'll be there. He sees no problem with political movements participating in parades.
17: 100%. Why not? I mean, everybody's advocating for something. Why can't you say it? When in history has it been unacceptable to have a parade float representing Canada, you know, being proud of Canada?
15: The poster indicates the plan is to meet in Sundry and start at 10 a.m. I'm Andrea Montgomery.
1: Oh, new details are emerging in the high-profile corruption probe impacting former members of Calgary City Hall. 660's Logan Stein has the details on what we're learning.
8: While investigating allegations of corruption at City Hall, police say they uncovered text messages sent by former councillor Sean Chu to the man accused of offering money for council votes. The CBC reporting that Chu said to keep conversations to his personal phone because his work phone was subject to freedom of information disclosure. The revelation comes from the detective's affidavit, who's leading the investigation after it was launched last summer following a council vote on July 16th. Gondek's phone was seized 3 months ago, as was Chu's cell phone, an Apple Watch, and a tablet. And that's not all. Police are still trying to gain access to four phones in total, one belonging to Chu, one to Gondek, another to the developer of the proposed Bankview project, and the last one's a local architect on the project who did not show up at court for the police application. Police are fighting to keep the phones for at least 9 more months, while the lawyers for those accused are trying to prevent this. None of the allegations in the affidavits have been proven in court, and no charges have been laid. I'm Logan Stein.
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11: Well, starting off in the northeast, westbound Stoney, just west of Deerfoot Trail in the northeast, we've been dealing with a multi-vehicle collision. Happy to report that we've just got a couple of emergency crews just clearing out at the moment, so we will have that cleared for you with all lanes open in the next few minutes. Of course, in the northwest, we also have cleared essentially this collision southbound Shaganapi Trail at Sage Valley Boulevard. We are seeing just one vehicle left on the left-hand shoulder. All emergency crews have left, so we're just waiting for a tow truck there. So you are moving as you make your way through. But it does look like we have a new issue at Country Hills Boulevard and 14th Street in the northwest. You're quite busy as you try to make your way through that intersection. And then also eastbound 16th Avenue, just as you're approaching 19th Street in the northeast, we've also got an issue on the go. You are seeing delays quickly building up. Now, Crowchild, Deerfoot, Glenmore, you are seeing moving traffic. No major slowdowns at the moment. Eastbound and westbound Memorial Drive, though busy at 10th Street Northwest. And then eastbound Memorial Drive, you do have those lanes closed as you're approaching Edmonton Trail. So you're going to be slow through that stretch as well. Now, if there's any other problems, though, that you do spot, you can pass those off at 403-291-0066. 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Here's your weather forecast with meteorologist Kevin Sanfield.
12: 16 degrees today, a ways off from your average high, which is now closer to 20 degrees. That's all thanks to north gusts potentially reaching 50 kilometers per hour. Those also could drive, once again, another storm chance for this evening. Friday brings plenty of sunshine, though, and wind predominantly out of the southeast between 30 and 40 kilometers per hour, boosting us above seasonal to 22.
1: And right now in Calgary, mainly cloudy and 14. 660 News Time, 113. A warning today about groups that are breaking into homes and neighborhoods all across the country. For several months now, Calgary police have been warning of this trend where groups target affluent suburbs. Police say the groups look for smaller items such as cash, jewelry, and watches, which are easier to stash. CTV is reporting police are now using sandwich boards in Calgary to warn people to lock their doors and windows and to keep outdoor lights on. Police say the suspects often access homes through backyards to avoid detection, and they usually happen between the hours of 6 and 8 p.m. If you have any information, you're asked to contact police or Crime Stoppers. Still to come on 660 News Radio, your latest headlines. 660 News Time, 114.
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1: It's mainly cloudy and 14. Good afternoon. I'm Todd Kaufman. Here are your top stories right now. Lester B. Pearson High School in the Northeast is under lockdown this afternoon after reports of a student being assaulted with a weapon. Police say they were called out just after the noon hour to the school in the 3000 block of 52nd Street Northeast, where it's believed one student assaulted another with a weapon. The victim reportedly has minor injuries that did not require a trip to hospital. The suspect was said to be quickly located and in custody, and both are said to be youth. Police do not believe there to be any more risk to students or staff, and the lockdown is expected to be lifted soon. Calgary police looking for a culprit in a case of counterfeit currency related to a recent Facebook Marketplace transaction. The suspect went to a Marlboro home to buy a 10-ounce silver bar. Police say he paid in $150 and $20 bills on March 3rd. The seller learned the cash was counterfeit when they went to the bank to deposit it. Police said the suspect used a fake Facebook Marketplace profile. 660 News Time, 1:15. And time now for sports from Sportsnet 960, The Fan. Here's Sandra Priscina.
9: Todd, a massive opportunity for Canada at the World Cup facing Qatar. And this one could define their tournament because a win puts Canada in position to advance. Some good news. Captain Alphonso Davies cleared to play, although that doesn't mean he will. We'll learn more when we see the starting 11. Kickoff is 4 o'clock from BC Place in Vancouver. Canada chasing its first ever World Cup victory. Three other matches and getting underway. Switzerland versus Bosnia and Herzegovina. It's nil-nil early. You can bet Canada and Qatar monitoring this one closely. Czechia and South Africa finishing 1-1. Tonight, Mexico faces South Korea. The Flames preseason schedule is out. 4 games, Seattle twice, Vancouver and Edmonton in September. Mike Babcock to the Oilers. Sounds like it's getting closer after the NHL concluded its investigation and he can work once again in the league. Day one of the U.S. Open in New York, and an eagle on 5 has Rory McIlroy leading at 3-under, 4 Canadians in the field. On Sportsnet, the Blue Jays leading the Red Sox 3-0 in the 7th. A chance at 9 straight wins for the Okotoks Dogs. They welcome Lethbridge to Siemens Stadium at 7:05. Sports at 15 and 45 past the hour or anytime at sportsnet.ca.
1: Still to come,
24: 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But musician and activist Corb Lund says that's news to him.
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1: Looks like we won't be asked about coal mining in the upcoming fall referendum. Alberta country singer Corb Lund says he's disappointed and shocked that Premier Daniel Smith decided against putting the question on the ballot. Smith suggests it's because his group missed a June 1st deadline with Elections Alberta. The 660's Phil Wood reports Lund calls that unacceptable.
2: Because this is my prairie. This is
24: the country musician and lead organizer of Water Not Coal says Premier Daniel Smith told reporters that people would vote on their question this fall, even if they didn't collect enough signatures. In a statement, Lund says he had a face-to-face with her in mid-May and adds at no point during that meeting was any deadline mentioned. Earlier this month, he delivered more than 200,000 signatures to the offices of Elections Alberta in support of his petition. Premier Smith says those names are still in boxes waiting to be verified.
5: We did receive notification from Elections Alberta that we had to have the final questions in by June the 1st in order for them to be able to prepare and hire enough people.
24: Lund says his team of over 3,000 canvassers and Albertans deserve consistency and fair treatment around issues of direct democracy. For now, Smith says once the validation process is complete, the petition could go to a legislature committee, but the ledge isn't scheduled to reconvene until October 27th, roughly a week after the province-wide referendum. I'm Phil Wood.
1: And a court hearing is underway for a separatist group's attempt to have a ruling that quashed its referendum petition set aside. A judge ruled last month that the Stay Free Alberta petition shouldn't have been issued and that Premier Daniel Smith's government neglected its duty to consult First Nations. Jeff Rath, a lawyer for Stay Free Alberta, has applied for a stay of the ruling so that Elections Alberta can verify the petition's signatures. The petition calls for a direct referendum question on the province quitting Canada. The Premier has already put a separation question on the province's October 19th referendum. It asks Alberta whether they want to remain in Canada or hold a second binding vote on separation in the future. Coming up, traffic and weather together on the ones, and some hungry black bears have sparked another closure in Banff National Park. 660 News Time, 120.
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1: 660 News Time, 121, traffic and weather together on the ones. 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
11: Well, no issues making your way in and out of city limits. We are seeing highways moving well. Do keep in mind, though, in the northeast, westbound Stoney, just west of Deerfoot Trail, we have cleared that earlier multi-vehicle collision. We have some crews just getting rid of the debris in the left-hand lane, so delays are light, but do stay to the left. Now, eastbound 16th Avenue, heading up the hill to 19th Street in the northeast, we did have a fender bender. It was in the right-hand lane. It's quickly been cleared, so you are seeing earlier delays having eased off very, very nicely. Now, southbound McLeod, though, we do have a new issue at Southland Drive. You are seeing some heavier backups here. And then do keep in mind both directions of McLeod Trail between Anderson Road and James McKevitt Road. With construction and lane closures, you are finding it quite busy as you make your way through that stretch. Now, southbound Deerfoot, we are seeing some very heavy delays building up as you're making your way towards Glenmore. Does look like we have a new issue just as you're approaching Glenmore Trail, so we have backups up to Pagan Trail at the moment. Now, if you do come across any other problems, though, you can always pass those off at 403-291-0066. Your traffic is for Fish Creek Nissan. 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It's only at Fish Creek Nissan. You can find them at the corner of McLeod Trail and James McKevitt Road. Here's your weather forecast now with meteorologist Kevin Stanfield.
12: Gusts out of the north today will reach between 30 and 50 kilometers per hour under mainly cloudy conditions. That brings a chance for afternoon showers and a slighter risk for a storm than we had through yesterday. 16 degrees the high with a low of 6, then 22 degrees on a sunny Friday with wind out of the southeast up to 40 kilometers per hour. Early in the day Saturday, wind is out of the south up to 30, then north wind up to 40 kilometers per hour brings another storm risk as the high reaches 21.
1: And right now in Calgary, mainly cloudy and 14. 660 News Time, 123. Oh, these are not the kind of bears you want to have a picnic with. Hungry black bears are raiding tents and campsites all over Banff National Park, sparking several closures. Parks Canada reporting a number of incidents around Lake Minnewanka, but no injuries. Several campgrounds and hiking areas, including Aylmer Pass and Lake Minnewanka Trail, are closed until further notice. Officials remind everyone in the backcountry to be bear aware. Always store your food and other attractants properly. That means never in your tent. You can find more on the closures and bear safety info on the Parks Canada website. And the New York Knicks celebrated their first NBA championship in 53 years today with a ticker tape parade through Manhattan, drawing thousands of fans dressed in the team's blue and orange.
8: Vibes were at an all-time high in the Big Apple right from the first crack of dawn. Fans were lined up down the Canyon of Heroes, that's from Battery Park to City Hall, all to see their team and the Larry OB. 10,000 NYPD officers were used to keep the peace, and once everyone got to City Hall, the party was on. Knicks head coach Mike Brown.
13: This championship is about you guys. This is New York City's championship.
8: Even though the Knicks won back in 1970 and 73, they didn't have a parade then, which is why this one will undoubtedly go down in the history books and remembered for years to come. NBA Finals MVP Jalen Brunson with this message to the fans.
14: There's a lot of people who have a lot of opinions, but when you prove them wrong, you don't have to say sh** to them.
8: I'm Ali Kevion.
1: And the latest from the markets is next. 660 News Time, 125.
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11: Still seeing a comeback on Wall Street today on hope the U.S.-Iran peace deal will lead to the reopening of the Strait of Hormuz. And there is word today that some ships are getting through and that a lower oil price will help to cool inflation. So the Dow right now is higher by 132, the S&P up by 68, and the NASDAQ higher by 407. The NASDAQ, the best performer, it's up by 1.5%. Dustin Reed is chief strategist for fixed income at McKenzie Investments. Now, clearly, markets were caught off guard by the Fed meeting yesterday.
26: Most people were looking for the Fed to be somewhat hawkish. I think the consensus was maybe four people penciling in hikes, maybe five, but clearly we got nine. And I think that the Fed kind of out-hawked the market, as it were.
11: On Bay Street, the TSX lower for a second day. It's down 198 points, 34,926. Shares in Empire looking at the highest intraday price since December. That stock up 3.4% at 51.03. The parent company of Sobeys and Safeway reported earnings, and fourth quarter adjusted earnings per share did beat the average estimate. Gold futures down $155 now to $4,225. Oil today lower by 19 cents to $76.60, a fresh multi-month low here. And the Canadian dollar closed to a new low for the year ahead of retail sales data tomorrow. It's down by a fifth of a cent, 70.71 cents U.S. At the Business Center, I'm Chris McCusker.
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1: 660 News Time, 129. Now the Business Traveler's weather forecast. Today in Edmonton, risk of a thunderstorm in 16. Kelowna, sunny in 27. Vancouver, sunny in 24. Regina, risk of a thunderstorm 19. Toronto, risk of a thunderstorm 22. Ottawa, a thunderstorm risk and 21. Montreal, risk of strong thunderstorms and 21. Halifax, sun cloud mix and 20. St. John's, Newfoundland, mix of sun and cloud and 14. In the U.S., Seattle, sunny in 23. Dallas, mainly sunny 35. Houston, mainly sunny and 34. Chicago, mainly sunny 22. Denver, mainly sunny and 31. 660 News Time, 1:30.
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4: Good afternoon, I'm Ariel O'Shea. Well, Canada's gearing up for its second match at the FIFA World Cup this afternoon in Vancouver. It's Canada and Qatar beginning at 4 o'clock. As 660's Virgesh Dave reports, this could be history-making if everything goes according to plan.
7: Canadian coach Jesse Marsh providing a welcome update on Captain Alphonso Davies, saying the skipper is available for today. He's missed nearly 6 weeks with a hamstring injury and hasn't suited up since early May. On paper, Canada's significantly the favorite against Qatar on the hunt for that first World Cup win now. Former Canadian women's team member and Sportsnet's Amy Walsh.
9: But now you need to add that clinical edge and the ruthlessness. And they need to do it in 15 minutes. If they don't do it in 15 minutes, all is not lost. But I think that will dictate what happens in the rest of the match and put it to bed early versus Qatar.
7: I'm Brijesh Dave.
4: Well, Canada's playing Qatar beginning at 4 this afternoon in Vancouver, with watch parties underway across Calgary, including downtown at Eau Claire Plaza and bars across the city. Our Joel Mendelson is at Ship and Anchor along 17th Avenue.
18: Considering it's the middle of the day on a Thursday, there's quite a solid turnout here at the Ship and Anchor, especially considering Canada doesn't even play for another few hours. We got here early this morning. There was only about a handful of fans, but including the one behind me in the corner here, he is a retired man, luxury of time, so he decided to get here at 10 a.m., and he's going to be here all the way through the end of the Canada game. His son and his friend are coming to meet him.
4: Among the thousands taking in the game at BC Place is Prime Minister Mark Carney. 660 News Time, 1:31. Time for traffic and weather together on the ones from the 660 News Radio Traffic Center. Here's Michelle Yee.
11: Yes, it is busy downtown. We also have lane closures throughout the downtown core, so build in some extra time if you are heading to downtown to watch the game. But of course, in the northeast, westbound Stoney, just west of Deerfoot Trail in the northeast, that earlier collision has been cleared out. Crews still in that left-hand lane, though, so you do need to stay to the right as you're making your way through. Now, luckily, southbound Deerfoot, we've been seeing some heavier delays approaching Glenmore. No issues. Big thanks to Mark for letting us know about that one, but you are seeing those delays easing off as you make your way to Glenmore. You are moving well as you make your way further south towards Stoney Trail. And then southbound McLeod Trail at Southland Drive, just at the lights, we are dealing with a stalled vehicle in the center lane, so you do have some heavier backups, but do stay to the left or right to get through. And of course, both directions McLeod between Anderson and James McKevitt Road, you're also seeing heavier backups with those lane closures in place. Now, no other problems when it comes to Crowchild or Glenmore, 16th Avenue, as well as Sarcee Trail. If you do see any other issues, though, you can always pass those on at 403-291-0066. Here is your weather forecast with meteorologist Kevin Stanfield.
12: It's mainly cloudy for today with afternoon showers and another chance for thunder showers. A below average high will result in only a slight chance for stormy activity for this afternoon and evening. The overnight low falls to 6 under clearer conditions as we stay sunny for Friday with a high of 22. Your high today is 16.
4: Right now in Calgary, it's 14 degrees and mostly cloudy. 660 News Time, 1:33. Well, have you been following the dual practice debate? If so, you likely have some opinions on it. Now we're getting a clearer picture of what that could actually mean for patients. 660 Shilpa Downton has more.
19: Starting September, patients waiting for joint replacement surgery, hernia repairs, or cataracts will have an option to skip the line and pay out of pocket.
20: Expressions of interest for physicians will open next week, and we expect that Albertans can start receiving surgeries through dual practice starting this fall.
19: Health Minister Adriana LaGrange says it's not about replacing public health care, but giving patients an option. Wait and get it done for free, or pay to have it done sooner at a private center. She says doctors who want in will still have to work in the public system, but the minimum requirements haven't been set yet.
20: This is a proven approach used in many other countries. It protects access and makes sure that public hospitals and clinics have the staff they need.
19: Once eligible physicians clock enough hours in the public system, there's no limit on how much private work they can take on. LaGrange says they are still working on the details and will make adjustments as needed. I'm Shilpa Downton.
4: 660 News Time, 1:34. Well, a Calgarian selling a 10-ounce silver bar via an online classified website was paid with counterfeit cash. And now police are looking for help to identify the suspect behind the crime. They say the culprit paid in $150 and $20 bills at a Marlboro home on March 3rd. The seller, who found the buyer on Facebook Marketplace, later learning from their bank the bills were bogus. Police district offices have marked buy and sell zones where Calgarians can safely make transitions with strangers. They also suggest only using e-transfer rather than cash and verifying contact info by asking for a phone number and calling it to make sure it is legit. Find a photo of the suspect available on our website at citynews.ca. Well, a development on a story 660 News Radio first told you about earlier this week. Well, the official parade and sundry has been canceled with

0: convoy of vehicles traveling together, sporting Alberta flags in a show of support for separation. Chris Scott is the owner of the Whistle Stop Cafe and an advocate for separation. He says he'll be there.
1: I want to make sure that, the people in Sundry know that we support them, and we want to make them have a nice parade for the kids, stuff like that. So, yeah, I'll go.
0: The mayor of Sundry, Richard Warnock, tells 660 News the cruise is being run by a third-party group not affiliated with the town, and he hopes it remains peaceful. I'm Andrea Montgomery.
2: Well, don't expect a question on whether to ban coal mining on the referendum this fall. Premier Danielle Smith told reporters that elections officials needed water, not coal, to submit their question by June 1st to see it on the ballot this fall. Phil Wood reports group leader and country musician Corb Lund claims he has the authority to make that happen and wonders what can be changed.
3: Well, this is my prairie. And this is
4: a statement from the head of Water Not Coal calls it unacceptable, saying he personally met with the premier on May 11th. During their meeting to chat about the wording of his question, Lund adds at no point was the June 1st deadline discussed. It was only last week that he handed in more than 200,000 signatures to Elections Alberta, exceeding the necessary goal of 178,000 to trigger a vote. He claims even if they fail to reach that mark, Smith routinely stated in the media an anti-coal mining question would be voted on this fall. Smith told reporters Wednesday elections officials needed all questions handed in by the end of May to get ready and hire enough people.
5: This one came in a little bit late. They still have to validate the signatures, so we're waiting for that validation.
4: Lund argues the premier can easily put something on the ballot and has multiple times, citing the current question on separatism was included with her original 9 referendum queries. He thanks everyone who signed and volunteered with Water Not Coal and vows they'll continue to organize and demand accountability and transparency from the government. I'm Phil Wood.
2: Medicine Hat is reopening its pools after a tragic start to the week. The city southeast of Calgary shut down all aquatic facilities following an incident at Echodale Regional Park on Monday, where an 11-year-old boy died in a suspected drowning. Officials say the closure was meant to give staff time to grieve and connect with support services. Now those city-run pools are open once again as crews return to work and programs resume. Echodale itself remains closed for now as police continue looking into what happened. Well, a warning about organized crime groups linked to home break-ins happening in neighborhoods across the country, including here in Calgary. Calgary police say there has been an ongoing issue for months with suspects targeting more affluent neighborhoods. Investigators say these groups are after small, high-value items like cash, jewelry, and watches that are easy to conceal. CTV News reporting police have set up sandwich boards in various communities urging people to lock doors and windows and keep exterior lights on. Officers say many of these break-ins happen through backyards, often between 6 and 8 p.m. when people may still be out. Police say 3 vehicles have been seen in areas where this occurred, including a Ford Escape, a Toyota RAV4, and a Toyota Highlander. Well, the city is making plans to develop the land around the Westbrook LRT station. An open house was held last night to talk about a master plan for the area, including housing, businesses, and a new park. But you still can get involved if you missed it. The city has a survey on its website looking for input, and a virtual presentation is happening next Wednesday on June 24th. They're hoping to start construction in about 3 years. Well, as critics continue to knock the U.S. and Iran's peace deal, U.S. Vice President was put out in front of reporters this afternoon to defend it. While calling for trust in U.S. President Donald Trump, J.D. Vance said the 60-day negotiation period for a permanent deal begins today. Here's more with 660's Richard Southern.
6: Critics of the Iran deal are many, including U.S. Democratic Senator Chris Murphy.
7: This is an insane deal, and it's a multi-billion dollar payoff to Iran in exchange for nothing.
6: But today, the U.S. vice president, who Trump is clearly tasked with selling this, had a plea to those critics.
8: Have a little bit of faith in the president of the United States. The idea that he is going to strike a deal that's been bad for the American people, it's preposterous.
6: Controversially, the deal could see some $300 billion from the United States flow to Iran for reconstruction. J.D. Vance, though, contends there's strings attached to that.
8: The only way that they would ever get any benefit of the bargain is if they comply fully and change their behavior.
6: The memorandum of understanding will see both sides commit to further talks to reach a final deal. There's 60 days for that, which the VP says starts today. I'm Richard Southern.
2: Coming up, we have traffic and weather together on the ones. 660 News, time 140.
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4: Well, we do have some better news in the Northeast. Westbound Stoney, just west of Deerfoot Trail in the Northeast. Crews have ramped up, so all lanes moving for you once again. Stoney Trail, Satina looking great as you make your way around city limits. Of course, southbound McLeod at Southland Drive. We were dealing with a stalled vehicle in the center lane. We are just watching. It has been cleared out of the way, so earlier delays for McLeod through this stretch are easing off. But again, you do have lane closures between Anderson and James McEvitt Road for both directions, McLeod, so it's busy there. And of course, Heritage Drive and McLeod Trail, we're also dealing with lane closures through this stretch, so do expect some delays as well. Now, eastbound Glenmore, busy making way to Deerfoot, but Deerfoot travel speeds still moving well. It's downtown that we are seeing some of the heaviest delays. Now, we do have southbound 5th Street at 5th Avenue Southwest. The right-hand lanes are blocked off for construction, so if you're trying to connect onto westbound 6th Avenue, only one lane open, and that is pushing delays onto westbound 4th at the moment. Eastbound 5th Avenue, very busy on the 5th Ave flyover. Memorial Drive eastbound, seeing multiple lane closures as well. And of course, busy along 17th Avenue as a lot of people are getting ready for the Canada game. But you do have lane closures at 17th Avenue and 14th Street Southwest. So do expect delays there as well. Now, no other issues that we are seeing at the moment. But if you do see any other problems, you can always pass those on at 403-291-0066. 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Here's your weather forecast with meteorologist Kevin Stanfield.
5: Today's high is 16 degrees with north wind from 30 to 50 kilometers per hour, keeping our temperature down. We'll see those gusts fade a bit as we get to the late afternoon, where we have a chance for showers, maybe even thunder showers. The low falls to 6 as we clear out into a sunny Friday with a high of 22 and southeast wind at 40 kilometers per hour. Then for Saturday, changing conditions as south wind will shift to the north, providing afternoon showers and a chance for thunderstorms once again with a high of 21.
3: Right now in Calgary, it's 14 degrees and mostly cloudy. 660 News, time 1:43. 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
3: It's 14 degrees and mostly cloudy in Calgary. Good afternoon, I'm Ariel O'Shea. Here are the top stories right now. Calgary police are looking for a culprit in a case of counterfeit currency related to recent Facebook Marketplace transaction. The suspect went to a Marlboro home to buy a 10-ounce silver bar. Police say he paid in $100 bills, $50 bills, and $20 bills on March 3rd. The seller learned the cash was counterfeit when they went to the bank to deposit it. Police say the suspect used a fake Facebook Marketplace profile. And in just over 2 hours, we do have Game 2 with the FIFA World Cup. This is Canada versus Qatar. We will have details, and I will be attending a watch party, so stay tuned for that. 660 News, time 1:45. Time now for sports. We have Sandra Priscina. And Sandra, this game between Switzerland and Bosnia seems to be pretty uneventful so far.
11: Yep, 0-0, Ariel, late in the first half. The result crucial when it comes to Canada and the Group B standings. Of course, for Canada, the path out of that Group B at the World Cup could get a whole lot clearer facing Qatar in Vancouver as we inch closer to that kickoff. It's really a match that could go a long way in shaping Canada's tournament fate. So again, kickoff 4 o'clock from BC Place. Captain Alphonso Davies, he's been clear to play. However, that doesn't necessarily mean he's going to play, so we'll wait to see when we get that starting lineup, which usually comes about an hour before they hit the pitch. Canada coming off a 1-1 draw with Bosnia and Herzegovina last week. A couple of games to tell you about otherwise, and this one is in the books, a 1-1 draw between South Africa and Czechia, the nightcap featuring Mexico and South Korea. The NHL finishing its investigation of Mike Babcock. He is clear to coach again, all signs pointing to the Oilers. The Flames preseason schedule out, facing the Oilers, Canucks, and Kraken times two in September. On Sportsnet, the Blue Jays and the Red Sox tied at 3-8. The Okotoks Dogs take their 13-3 record into play versus Lethbridge at 7:05 at Siemens Stadium. And it's the first round of the U.S. Open on Long Island. Three golfers sharing the 2-under lead. Sports at 15:45 past the hour, or hit sportsnet.ca.
3: Thanks, Sandra. Coming up after a short break, we'll hear about a disturbing case of possible animal cruelty just east of the city.
12: Hey, it's Jerry, and I've got something important to talk about. 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
3: Well, a disturbing case of possible animal cruelty just east of the city. Chestermere RCMP, along with the Alberta SPCA, say a 6-week-old gray tabby kitten was found mutilated and abandoned in a garbage can over the weekend. Police think the kitten was out there sometime between Friday morning and Saturday afternoon. The garbage can where it was found is along a walking trail. This is between West Creek Springs and West Creek Close in Chestermere. Anyone with information about this case is being asked to call Chestermere RCMP. Well, the Parliamentary Budget Office says Ottawa's plan to roll out automatic tax filing could be lucrative for many Canadians. Here's 660's News Radio Business Analysis, Chris McCusker.
14: The federal fiscal watchdog says the plan could give the average non-filer more than $2,000 per year. The idea was announced in the 2025 budget, and it would see that Canada Revenue Agency file taxes for certain low-income individuals and offer pre-filled returns for others with simple tax situations. The government also relies on the CRA to distribute certain benefits supporting workers, parents, or low-income households. So this means those who don't file their taxes probably aren't receiving the benefits they're owed. Parliamentary Budget Officer Annette Ryan estimates in a new report the federal government would pay out $342 million over 5 years under the new program, and she expects it would cost $87 million to administer. I'm Chris McCusker.
3: Well, the head of Apple is warning their products will soon take a bigger bite out of your wallet. Here's ABC's Sophie Flay.
15: CEO Tim Cook says customers should expect price hikes, telling the Wall Street Journal they're unavoidable. Cook did not say when the increases will take place or on which products they'll affect, but he did tell the Journal the upcoming price hikes are being caused by an ongoing shortage of memory and storage chips.
3: Memory and storage chips are essential components in smartphones, but the boom in artificial intelligence has also driven up their prices in recent months. Coming up, we have traffic and weather together on the 1, 660 News, time 150.
16: EMCO is moving, and they need you to take home some inventory so they don't have to take it with them. 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
4: Well, no reported stalls or collisions at the moment, and you're not seeing any problems making your way out of city limits, but heading in westbound Glenmore, we have some construction at Stony Trail in the southeast, so you are seeing some heavier backups there. No other problems, though, when it comes to Glenmore, and of course, Deerfoot travel speeds continue to move well. Now, it is construction, though. We are seeing a lot of projects and delays around the city. Heritage Drive approaching and passing McLeod is one of those spots, and of course, McLeod, both directions between Anderson and James McKevitt Road. Now, downtown, you do continue to see delays on the 5th Ave flyover. Eastbound Memorial approaching the Zoo Bridge exit. We've got the right-hand lane blocked off, so that's creating some extra delays. You are busy at 17th Avenue and 14th Street Southwest with lane closures in place. And then Memorial Drive, just in general around the downtown core, you are going to find it slow. Now, southbound Crowchild, we have pockets of heavier volume between 24th Avenue and Kensington Road. No issues heading further south towards Glenmore. 16th Avenue moving well, so is McKnight. And we are moving well for John Laurie Boulevard as well. Now, no issues for Country Hills Boulevard, but if you do come across any other problems, you can always pass those off at 403-291-0066. 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Summer's heating up with rates as low as 1.99% and a $1,000 bonus on new Honda CRVs. Getting a new CRV has never been easier at Village Honda. Here is weather forecast now with meteorologist Kevin Stanfield.
5: North gusts are between 30 and 50 kilometers per hour today with a high of 16 and a low of 6. Sunshine for Friday with southeast wind 30 to 40 kilometers per hour. Enjoy it while we have it, as the high reaches 22 with a low of 10. A mix of sun and cloud starts our Saturday with afternoon showers coupling into a storm risk, with north gusts again at 40 kilometers per hour. Wind from the north on Sunday will gust up to 60 kilometers per hour. That brings showers and a high of 15.
3: Right now in Calgary, it's 14 degrees and mostly cloudy. 660 News time, 1:53. Well, Toronto police have arrested an outstanding suspect wanted in connection with a shooting at the U.S. consulate earlier this year. Here's Scott Burnett.
18: This is all in connection with that shooting that happened back on March 10th at around 5:30 in the morning, when police responded to shots fired outside the building on University Avenue north of Queen. 1 week ago today, Toronto police executed 5 search warrants in connection to that shooting, in which 2 suspects were arrested. One of them, 19-year-old Nicholas Bennett, who was shot multiple times during a raid at a North York apartment building that led to the death of Toronto Police Constable Mark Pinizotto. One suspect remained outstanding. That is until yesterday, when Toronto police arrested 19-year-old Zara Jabby at Pearson Airport. Jabby is facing a number of charges, including attack on premises of internationally protected persons and possession of a loaded, prohibited, or restricted firearm. None of the charges against any of the suspects have been tested in court. I'm Scott Burnett.
3: Well, the English team opened up its World Cup play with a 4-2 victory over Croatia at Dallas Stadium yesterday. ABC's Jim Ryan says it's what happened before the match that got the attention of the police.
19: The Londoner pub in Dallas has become the favorite gathering spot for English fans to watch the matches played in nearby Arlington. Before the Three Lions played Croatia, Dallas police were called when the Brits got too rowdy. The England fans reportedly drank 5,000 beers at the Londoner, draining the taps, tipping over tables, but spending more than $40,000 before they were kicked out. Jim Ryan, ABC News in Dallas-Fort Worth.
3: Well, the New York Knicks reveled today in their NBA victory parade as joyous fans and celebrities filled the streets.
20: This was the scene along the parade route at 4 a.m.
21: Let's go, Knicks! Let's go, Knicks!
20: The parade going down the Canyon of Heroes all the way to City Hall. Some of the diehard celebrities made it out there. Ben Stiller, Timothée Chalamet, and even Spike Lee.
22: I've never been to a parade, ever. And I'm
0: glad is this one?
20: The setup at City Hall, absolutely immaculate. Most of the starting five's numbers on the building, all decked out in orange and blue. And there was a table full of keys to the city. New York City Mayor Zoran Mamdani.
1: For 53 years, we watched. For 53 years, we waited. Now, we've won. One last time, New York, say it with me. Nixon! Nixon!
20: A parade 53 years in the making. I'm Alain Kevdian.
3: Coming up, we have the Market Minute.
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14: The deal between the U.S. and Iran is starting to take effect, with shipping reportedly resuming through the Strait of Hormuz. The U.S. vice president says 12.5 million barrels of oil moved through last night. And then Iran says commercial traffic in the southern ports has returned to normal. Now, the price for oil today only dropped by 19 cents to $76.60 a barrel. Gold futures also lower right now on strength in the U.S. dollar, down $148 to $4,233. So commodities weighing on Bay Street with just a few minutes left in the trading day. The TSX lower for a second day. It's down 128, 34,996. And the Canadian dollar today has been close to a fresh low for the year. It's down by 16,170.76 cents U.S. Now on Wall Street, a bounce back here after those steep losses yesterday. The Fed meeting signaled more interest rate hikes than initially thought, and it clearly caught investors off guard. The Dow right now is higher by 153, the S&P up by 74 points, and the NASDAQ up by 538, so an advance here of 2%. It is the best performer today. Yesterday, it dropped by about 350. And then shares in SpaceX in the red for a second day on day five of trading. Right now, that stock is down by about 3%. At one point today, it dropped by 10%. It's still up about 35% from its original IPO price of $135. At the Business Center, I'm Chris McCusker.
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30: Good afternoon. It's Thursday, June 18th. I'm Mark Strachick.
29: And I'm Pete Curtis. In Calgary, mainly cloudy at 14 degrees. Here's what's making news right now.
31: Every physician who chooses to participate will be required to work a minimum number of hours in the public system first.
14: We're getting a clearer picture of what dual practice healthcare would actually mean for Alberta patients.
30: Northeast School briefly put into lockdown this afternoon after police say a student assaulted another.
29: We're hearing from soccer fans 2 hours ahead of Canada's match against Qatar.
0: There were questions about a separatist float being entered into the Sundry Parade, and that's turning into a separatist rally.
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0: What is planned for the town tomorrow?
6: Eyes to Vancouver's BC Place. Canada against Qatar in the World Cup. Kickoff is 2 hours away.
14: A rebound on Wall Street with the Dow up by more than 100 points. The NASDAQ jumps by more than 500 and the TSX drops by more than 100. Business at 26.
29: 660 News Time 201.
30: Traffic and weather together on the ones in the 660 News Radio Traffic Center. Here's Michelle Yee.
4: Well, no reported stalls or collisions slowing you down at the moment, and travel speeds on Crowchild as well as Deerfoot, Glenmore, and 16th Avenue moving well. It's westbound Glenmore just a little slow as you're approaching Stoney Trail in the southeast. But McLeod, we are also seeing pockets of heavier volume. That is due to construction between Heritage Drive now and James McKevitt Road, so do expect some delays there. In the north, though, we are seeing minimal delays on all routes at the moment. But of course, if you are heading especially downtown to watch the game this afternoon, you do want to build in some extra time. We are seeing multiple lane closures on Memorial Drive around the downtown core, so that's making it quite busy making your way in and out. And of course, eastbound 9th Avenue, we're dealing with lane closures approaching 5th Street Southwest, so do expect some backups there as well. Now, if you do spot any other problems, though, you can always pass those on at 403-291-0066. 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Here is your weather forecast now with meteorologist Kevin Stanfield.
5: We have more evening showers possible for today under largely cloudy conditions through a good chunk of our afternoon. Then north wind gusts up to 50 kilometers per hour are possible for the early afternoon. That will taper for the late afternoon. The high today reaches 16 degrees, a little below normal, as is our low, down to 6.
29: Right now in Calgary, mainly cloudy and 15 degrees. 660 News Time, 203.
30: Now, you've likely heard about Alberta's plan to introduce a dual healthcare model, allowing eligible physicians to work in both the public and private systems. Now, the health minister is outlining how it will work when it will launch.
29: 660's Shilpa Downton has the details in our top story.
14: Health Minister Adriana LaGrange says it's about giving patients a choice to stay in the public system and pay nothing or pay out of pocket to have some surgeries done sooner.
31: Healthcare will still be publicly funded. No one will be denied access to the services they need because of an inability to pay. We remain committed to a strong public health care system and our public health guarantee that no Albertan will ever have to pay out of pocket for medically necessary care.
14: It's geared towards lower risk scheduled surgeries like hip and knee replacements, cataracts and hernia repairs. And anything urgent like cancer care would still stay fully public. The province says doctors will still have to spend time working in the public system to take part. And once they meet the minimum requirement, there isn't a current cap on how much private work they can do. At this time, family physicians aren't permitted to participate. However, eligible doctors can start applying this summer, with the first surgeries expected this fall. I'm Shilpa Downton.
30: Well, the Alberta NDP says the new dual practice healthcare model will make things worse, not better. Party's health critic Sharif Haji says it risks creating a two-tier system.
7: A two-tier American-style system have been tested in everywhere in the world. Americans have the most expensive healthcare system and the worst health outcomes in G7 countries. So it doesn't save money. It actually costs us on taxpayers more.
30: He warns the plan could pull workers out of the public system.
29: Lester B. Pearson High School was put into lockdown after reports of a student being assaulted with a weapon. Police were called out just after the noon hour to the school in Pine Ridge in the northeast after reports of one student assaulted another with a weapon. The victim reportedly has minor injuries that didn't require a trip to the hospital. The suspect was quickly located and is in custody. Lockdown ended about an hour after police were called in.
30: One man has serious injuries following a workplace accident this morning at a warehouse in a southeast industrial park. Our Phoenix Phillips with more from the scene.
8: Police say it involved a forklift. Occupational health and safety have been notified with one ambulance visible from the street. According to the government of Alberta's website, occupational health and safety must be called immediately by the employer or prime contractor in the event of a major workplace emergency, such as a fatality, serious injury requiring hospital admission, and potentially serious incidents. The investigation is in the early stages and is ongoing. Phoenix Phillips, City News.
29: The Alberta SPCA and Chestermere Mounties are investigating after a kitten was found mutilated and abandoned. They say the six-week-old gray tabby was found in a garbage can located along a walking trail between West Creek Springs and West Creek Close in Chestermere on Saturday. They think the kitten was put there between Friday morning and Saturday afternoon. They're asking the public for information on the case.
30: Canada playing its second match at the World Cup in just a couple of hours. Our Canadian team facing Qatar starting at 4. As 660's Rajesh Dave reports, on paper at least, it could be an historic game for the red and white.
1: Canadian coach Jesse Marsh saying Captain Alphonso Davies will be available for the game today after missing 6 weeks with a hamstring injury. Beyond that, though, the coach not offering much about the lineup against Qatar.
9: I'm not giving that information. However, again, I feel like a lot of players have performed really well this week. We'll make a decision on what we think is best for this match.
1: So Canada is now looking for their first ever win at the World Cup, coming off their first ever point in the 1-1 draw with Bosnia and Herzegovina here in Toronto. On paper, it should be Canada, ranked 32nd internationally compared to Qatar's 49th. I'm Brijesh Dave.
29: Now, watch parties are underway across Calgary, including downtown at Eau Claire Plaza and bars across the city. Our Joel Mendelson is at the Ship and Anchor along 17th Avenue.
11: Considering it's the middle of the day on a Thursday, there's quite a solid turnout here at the Ship and Anchor, especially considering Canada doesn't even play for another few hours. We got here early this morning. There was only about a handful of fans, but including the one behind me in the corner here, he is a retired man, luxury of time, so he decided to get here at 10 a.m., and he's going to be here all the way through the end of the Canada game. His son and his friend are coming to meet him.
29: Among the thousands taking in the game at BC Place is Prime Minister Mark Carney.
30: 660 News, time to all wait. Well, an update on a story 660 News Radio brought you earlier this week. After the official Sundry Rodeo Parade was canceled over controversy about a pro-Alberta float, separatists have planned another demonstration. 660's Andrea Montgomery has more on what the plans are.
12: A poster making the rounds online reads, quote, "People of Sundry, Alberta has your back. Alberta will bring the parade to you." The plan is a cruise, which is an event planned by the administrators of the Cruise to Alberta Independence Facebook page. It's essentially a convoy of vehicles driving together and waving Alberta flags. Here's a clip from the admins of that page promoting the event.
2: We are invited. Let's put it that way. Our crew is invited to cruise the streets of Sundry in lieu of the actual rodeo parade.
12: The Sundry Pro Rodeo Association says it has nothing to do with it. The mayor of Sundry, Richard Warnock, tells 660 News Radio the event is not affiliated with the town, and he expects attendees to follow all traffic laws and cruise peacefully. And RCMP also saying they have not sanctioned the event, which has not received any proper permits, but are aware of it. Chris Scott is the owner of the Whistle Stop Cafe, and he'll be there. He sees no problem with political movements participating in parades.
15: 100%. Why not? I mean, everybody's advocating for something. Why can't you say it? When in history has it been unacceptable to have a parade float representing Canada, you know, being proud of Canada?
12: The poster indicates the plan is to meet in Sundry and start at 10 a.m. I'm Andrea Montgomery.
29: A court hearing is being held today for a separatist group's attempt to have a ruling that quashed its referendum petition set aside. A judge ruled last month that the Stay Free Alberta petition shouldn't have been issued, and that Premier Danielle Smith's government neglected its duty to consult First Nations. Jeff Rath, a lawyer with Stay Free Alberta, has applied for a stay of the ruling so that Elections Alberta can verify the petition's signatures. The petition calls for a direct referendum question on the province quitting Canada. The premier has already put a separation question on the province's October 19th referendum, but it only asks Albertans whether they want to remain in Canada or hold a second binding vote on separation in the future.
30: Well, time for the 660 News Radio Energy Report. WTI crude oil down 4 cents to $76.75. Brent crude down 5 cents to $79.50. Western Canadian Select trading at $62.59. Natural gas up 7 cents at $3.22. On the way in, traffic delays on Glenmore Trail. 660 News Time, 210.
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30: 660 News Time, 211, traffic and weather together. Here's Michelle.
4: Well, we are going to start along southbound Barlow Trail. Southbound Barlow, right at the eastbound Memorial Drive off-ramp. We are dealing with what looks like a stalled vehicle. It is in the right-hand lane, so do see to the left as you're making your way through. Now, of course, we have been seeing some delays at the moment for westbound Glenmore specifically, but both directions of Glenmore at Stoney Trail in the southeast. We do have guardrail repair work going on until 4 o'clock this afternoon, so we do have a lane closure in both directions. At the moment, both directions of Glenmore, you are seeing those heavier delays as you're approaching and passing. Southbound Deer River Trail, we're starting to see some volume building up just as you're approaching a Glenmore Trail. But of course, on McLeod, you are seeing those pockets of heavier volume between Heritage and James McKevitt Road as you do deal with construction. Now, eastbound 16th Avenue also starting to get busier as you're approaching Edmonton Trail. But downtown, again, this is where we're seeing the heaviest delays. We are backed up on the 5th Ave flyover at the moment, trying to connect onto eastbound Memorial. Eastbound Memorial, we're dealing with multiple lane closures, especially as you're approaching Deerfoot, so do expect delays there. And eastbound 9th Avenue, still heavily backed up as you try to make your way to 5th Street. We are dealing with construction through that stretch as well. Now, if you do come across any other problems, you can always pass those on at 403-291-0066. 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It's only at Fish Creek Nissan, and you can find them at the corner of McLeod Trail and James McKevitt Road. Here's your weather forecast with meteorologist Kevin Stanfield.
5: 16 degrees today, a ways off from your average high, which is now closer to 20 degrees. That's all thanks to north gusts potentially reaching 50 kilometers per hour. Those also could drive, once again, another storm chance for this evening. Friday brings plenty of sunshine, though, and wind predominantly out of the southeast between 30 and 40 kilometers per hour, boosting us above seasonal to 22.
30: Right now, 15, mainly sunny. 660 News Time, 213, House of Commons will rise for the summer after question period today.
16: A motion was adopted unanimously to push through some final pieces of legislation, including the government's controversial lawful access bill. Prime Minister Mark Carney had a minority government when the spring sitting began, but it became a majority after courting five floor crossers from opposition benches. The Liberals used the majority to put limits on debate and push through sometimes contentious legislation. The House also passed a trio of justice bills to reform bail, create new hate crime offenses, and criminalize AI-generated sexual deepfakes. Lisa Laporte, The Canadian Press.
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30: Good afternoon. It's 15, mainly cloudy. I'm Mark Strachik. Here are the top stories right now. The Alberta government saying their new dual practice model for healthcare for doctors to work in the public and private system will launch this fall in September. Doctors will be able to sign up beginning next week. They're stressing it doesn't include family doctors or any kind of urgent things in cancer care. It's mainly for elective surgeries, hip and knee replaces, things like cataracts. Well, soccer fans already gathering at pubs right across the city. Local footy hangout, Ship and Anchor already full even before noon is Canada facing Qatar in about 2 hours, just under 2 hours. 660 News Time, 2:15. Now 660 Sports from Sportsnet 960 The Fan. Sandra Priscina is in. Other footy hangouts I've noticed online. Elephant Castle, just off 17, has lots of people. Cat and Fiddle up there. They have big gatherings. And, of course, there's this Eau Claire Plaza thing. We're sending Ariel O'Shea over there downtown to get people as they're going to watch Canada here.
0: That's going to be a lot of fun. Mm-hmm. Yeah, Mark, this is a crucial one, too, as we break it down here. So Canada with a chance to take a big step forward at the World Cup. You mentioned hosting Qatar in Vancouver. So a win and the 3 points that would come with a win could move Canada closer to advancing to the knockout stage. So the captain available, Alphonso Davies, is cleared to play. But what that means remains to be seen. It doesn't necessarily mean he'll even see the pitch today. We should get the starting lineup in about 45 minutes. Kickoff is inching closer, 4 o'clock from Vancouver's BC place. So, 6 other teams in action. Switzerland versus Bosnia and Herzegovina, 0-0 in the second half. They've traded some great chances here. You can bet Canada, Qatar monitoring this one because this is the second half of Group B, of course. Earlier today, Czechia drew South Africa 1-1. Later, Mexico facing South Korea. The Flames' 4 preseason game schedule released, and 2 will be versus Seattle, 1 versus Vancouver, 1 at Edmonton. Mike Babcock, okay to coach again, the NHL clearing him for a return after reported interest from the Oilers. The 126th edition of the U.S. Open is teed off. It's round 1, a couple of golfers sharing the 2-under lead. The top Canadian, Corey Connors, 3 back. A 4-3 matinee victory for the Blue Jays at the Red Sox, sweeping that set. Later at Siemens Stadium, the Okotoks Dogs, aiming for a 9th straight win, they welcome Lethbridge. Sports at 15 and 45 past the hour or at sportsnet.ca.
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30: 660 News Time, 219. Well, Prime Minister Carney says the federal and BC governments are pledging $100 million each to build a new high school in Tumbler Ridge and modernize that community's healthcare center. Speaking in Vancouver today, Carney says he and the BC Premier David Eby were in Tumbler Ridge following the mass shooting in February.
7: We sat down, we heard directly from the students, their parents, their teachers. We talked to the first responders, the neighbors, friends. And we talked about what could be done to begin to help heal from that trauma, that loss, unspeakable tragedy.
30: Police have said Jesse Van Rootselaar killed 8 people before taking their own life. RCMP on the case still have not detailed what guns they used or how they acquired them in the mass shooting. Well, fellow officers, dignitaries, family members paying respects today. to Ontario Provincial Police Officer Taryn Bali. The 29-year-old was fatally struck by a vehicle last week in the northern Ontario town of Hearst as police tried to stop a man who had escaped from a hospital. At the service in Mississauga, Ontario Provincial Police Commissioner Thomas Carrick spoke about both officers killed on the job in that province this month.
1: The murders of Provincial Constable Bali and veteran Toronto Police Constable Mark Penizzotto, a mere 2 days apart, should be causing every Canadian to reflect on what justice means to us as a nation.
30: Penizzotto was shot dead last week during a raid linked to investigations into multiple shootings, including one at the U.S. consulate in Toronto back in March. Coming up, traffic and weather together and more on the New York Knicks big parade in NYC today. 660 News Time 221.
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30: 660 News Time, 221, traffic and weather together. Here's Michelle.
4: Well, if you are making your way in and out of city limits, the only delays we are seeing right now are for Glenmore, both directions at Stony Trail in the southeast. We do have some guardrail repair work happening, and that's going to wrap up at 4 o'clock, but you do have a lane closure in both directions. Now, both directions at Glenmore, very busy at the moment, also trying to connect and make your way past Deerfoot Trail, so do expect delays there. But Deerfoot, you do continue to move well both directions. Now, we do have one reported issue. This is southbound Barlow, right at the Memorial Drive eastbound off-ramp at the lights there. There's a stalled vehicle in the right-hand lane, so do stay to the left, but you are a bit busy as you make your way through. Now, we do continue to move well for 16th Avenue as well as Crowchild. No major slowdowns in the north half of the city. We are seeing westbound McKnight just a little busy as you're approaching Deerfoot. But downtown, Memorial Drive, both directions busy between 14th Street and Deerfoot. You're seeing pockets of heavier volume. Keep in mind, eastbound 5th Avenue also seeing those delays, especially on the 5th Ave flyover with those lane closures on eastbound Memorial, so do expect delays there. And of course, 17th Avenue, we're seeing pockets of heavier volume between 14th Street and McLeod. You are also seeing lane closures through that stretch as well, so do be prepared to build in some extra time if you're heading downtown for the game. Now again, we are moving well on Sarcee, no issues for Bow Trail, John Laurie Boulevard, or Shaganappy. If you do see any other problems though, you can always pass those on at 403-291-0066. 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Come swing into summer with great payments on all new F-150s. You can lease a new F-150 SCX from $150 a week. 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You can head over to okotoksford.com. Here's your weather forecast with meteorologist Kevin Stanfield.
5: Gusts out of the north today will reach between 30 and 50 kilometers per hour under mainly cloudy conditions. That brings a chance for afternoon showers and a slighter risk for a storm than we had through yesterday. 16 degrees the high with a low of 6, then 22 degrees on a sunny Friday with wind out of the southeast up to 40 kilometers per hour. Early in the day Saturday, wind is out of the south up to 30, then north wind up to 40 kilometers per hour brings another storm risk as the high reaches 21.
30: Right now in Calgary, nice and sunny. We're at 15 degrees, 660 News Time, 223.
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30: Well, in Chicago today, all living former presidents are in attendance for the opening of the Obama Presidential Center. In his speech at the opening event this afternoon, Barack Obama says Chicago was the place where he began his career, met Michelle, raised his kids, and found his community.
22: It's an expression of thanks, an acknowledgement that so much of what I hold most dear, I owe to the people of this city and the people of these surrounding neighborhoods.
30: Artists like Christina Aguilera, Stevie Wonder, Bono and The Edge, among those performing at the event. Oh, 53 years after their last the NBA champion, New York Knicks today, honored with a massive parade through New York City. 660's Helene Cavion was looking on.
23: Vibes were at an all-time high in the Big Apple right from the first crack of dawn.
2: Fans were lined up down the Canyon of Heroes. That's from Battery Park to City Hall, all to see their team and the Larry OB. 10,000 NYPD officers were used to keep the peace. And once everyone got to City Hall, the party was on. Knicks head coach Mike Brown.
3: This championship is about you guys. This is New York City's championship.
2: Even though the Knicks won back in 1970 and 73, they didn't have a parade then, which is why this one will undoubtedly go down in the history books and remembered for years to come. NBA Finals MVP Jalen Brunson with this message to the fans.
11: There's a lot of people who have a lot of opinions, but when you prove them wrong, you don't have to say sh** to them.
2: I'm Ali Kevion.
30: The 660 News Radio Mark Admit It, coming up next.
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6: Shares in Intel hit an all-time high on Wall Street today. The stock jumped by more than 10% after the U.S. president announced the chipmaker would be working with Apple to design and produce semiconductors in America. Donald Trump did not offer any specifics on the partnership. Keep in mind, though, the U.S. government did take a 10% stake in Intel earlier this year. On a related note, shares in Apple today up by about 1%, even after the Wall Street Journal reported the price for iPhones will likely have to go up. CEO Tim Cook says a price hike is likely unavoidable because of price surges in memory chips. On Wall Street, a rebound here after those sharp declines. The Dow today higher by 72, although yesterday it dropped by more than 500 points. The S&P was up 80 and the Nasdaq higher by 496. Yesterday, the Nasdaq was down by more than 350 points. U.S. markets close tomorrow for Juneteenth. On Bay Street, the TSX lower for a second day, down 155 points, 34,969. Gold futures right now down $145 to $4,236. Oil lowered today by 19 cents to 76.60. Ships are reportedly passing through the Strait of Hormuz again after the U.S. and Iran signed that interim peace deal. The Iranian supreme leader has also publicly reacted to the deal, calling the U.S. president desperate for a deal. The Canadian dollar hit a new low for the year. It's down 16 one-hundredths now, 70.76 cents U.S. At the Business Center, I'm Chris McCusker.
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17: Good afternoon. It's Thursday, June 18th. I'm Pete Curtis.
30: And I'm Mark Strachick in Calgary. It's 15. Here's what's making news right now.
18: Expressions of interest for physicians will open next week.
19: Starting September, patients waiting for joint replacement surgery, hernia repairs, or cataracts will have an option to skip the line and pay out of pocket.
17: A suspect is in custody following reports of a student assaulting another student with a weapon at a Northeast high school.
6: In lieu of Sundry's Pro Rodeo Parade, the town will see a different kind of procession tomorrow.
20: Said no, well, if you're not going to do the parade, we will.
6: By separatists.
30: U.S. Vice President J.D. Vance trying to sell America's tentative peace deal with Iran, but the plan has its share of critics.
27: A pivotal match for Canada in the World Cup, welcoming Qatar to BC Place. We've got your preview in sports at 45.
28: It was a winner on Wall Street, but the NASDAQ up by almost 500 points, while the TSX was lower for a second day, down by more than 100. Business at 56.
30: 660 News Time, 2:31.
17: Traffic and weather together on the ones. In the traffic center, here's Michelle Yee.
4: Well, westbound Glenmore Trail, we are dealing with a new issue just before Deerfoot Trail. Unfortunately, with the camera angle, it's just under the Deerfoot overpass. We're unable to see which lane it's affecting. But westbound Glenmore, you are seeing some very solid backups. And of course, eastbound Heritage Drive, you are seeing those delays pushing onto you as well as you're trying to connect onto westbound Glenmore. So do keep that in mind if you're traveling in that area. And then eastbound Glenmore, we are just seeing some lighter delays as you're approaching Deerfoot. Deerfoot, both directions, still moving well. Now, southbound Barlow Trail, right at the eastbound Memorial Drive off-ramp in the southeast, we are still dealing with a stalled vehicle. That remains in the right-hand lane, so do stay to the left. And then downtown, again, we are dealing with lane closures on eastbound Memorial Drive. We have new ones as you're approaching Edmonton Trail, and then once again before the Zoo Bridge exit. That is creating delays not only for eastbound Memorial, but onto the 5th Ave flyover and further onto 5th Avenue. So do expect delays as well for northbound McLeod, trying to kick connect onto 5th Ave. You are seeing some heavy backups as well. Now, if there's any other problems you do come across, pass those off at 403-291-0066. 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You can register today at jonasdrivingschool.com. Here is your weather forecast now with meteorologist Kevin Sanfield.
5: It's mainly cloudy for today with afternoon showers and another chance for thunder showers. A below average high will result in only a slight chance for stormy activity for this afternoon and evening. The overnight low falls to 6 under clearer conditions as we stay sunny for Friday with a high of 22. Your high today is 16.
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17: Have you been following healthcare's dual practice debate here in Alberta? The province wants to allow doctors to split time between public and private care for certain medical procedures. If so, you likely have some opinions.
30: 660 Shilpa Downton reports we're now getting a clearer picture of what that could actually mean for patients.
19: Starting September, patients waiting for joint replacement surgery, hernia repairs, or cataracts will have an option to skip the line and pay out of pocket.
18: Expressions of interest for physicians will open next week, and we expect that Albertans can start receiving surgeries through dual practice starting this fall.
19: Health Minister Adriana LaGrange says it's not about replacing public health care, but giving patients an option. Wait and get it done for free or pay to have it done sooner at a private center. She says doctors who want in will still have to work in the public system, but the minimum requirements haven't been set yet.
18: This is a proven approach used in many other countries. It protects access and makes sure that public hospitals and clinics have the staff they need.
19: Once eligible physicians clock enough hours in the public system, there's no limit on how much private work they can take on. LaGrange says they are still working on the details and will make adjustments as needed. I'm Shilpa Downton.
17: The NDP opposition is raising concerns about fairness under the province's new healthcare model. Shadow Minister Sharif Haji says letting patients pay out of pocket could mean longer waits for everyone else.
0: Actually, pull whatever is remaining in the operating rooms of our allied healthcare system, which will actually make our public healthcare system, which has already been crashed by the government, is going to just get worse and worse.
17: He says the focus should be on funding and staffing the public system to reduce backlogs.
30: A few anxious moments at Lester B. Pearson High in the Northeast earlier today as the school was put under a lockdown. City's Phoenix Phillips has more from the scene.
1: Three police cars remain on scene in what started as a tense situation, which has now subsided as Calgary police were called to Lester B. Pearson High School in Calgary's Northeast around noon Thursday after reports of one individual assaulting another with a weapon. According to witnesses, one of the teachers intervened, called police, and immediately activated a lockdown. An all clear was issued an hour later. Police say both individuals involved are youth, with one suspect taken into custody. There is not believed to be additional risk to students or staff. Phoenix Phillips, City News, Calgary.
17: A disturbing case of possible animal cruelty just east of the city. Chestermere RCMP, along with Alberta SPCA, say a six-week-old gray tabby cat was found mutilated and abandoned in a garbage can over the weekend. Police think the kitten was out there sometime between Friday morning and Saturday afternoon. The garbage can where it was found is along a walking trail between West Creek Springs and West Creek Close in Chestermere. Anyone with information is asked to call Chestermere RCMP.

0: that first World Cup win now. Former Canadian women's team member and Sportsnet's Amy Walsh.
1: But now you need to add that clinical edge and the ruthlessness. And they need to do it in 15 minutes. If they don't do it in 15 minutes, all is not lost. But I think that will dictate what happens in the rest of the match and put it to bed early versus Qatar.
0: I'm Brijesh Dave.
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3: Who is from California? He's a Colombian man. Now, Diego, what brings you to Calgary for the World Cup?
4: Well, here to watch some footy, here to see some music.
3: Okay, very nice. And as a man who's not from here, what's it like seeing Canada root for a World Cup?
4: Oh, it's wonderful to see, you know, everyone mobilizing, everyone just enthusiastic, united as one front. It's just a beautiful game, and it's beautiful to see the fans.
3: And I know you're not going to be able to make it to any games, unfortunately, but does it feel like the atmosphere is still there being in the country that's hosting, or one of the countries that's hosting?
4: Oh, absolutely, absolutely. Especially in a pub like this one, the atmosphere is here.
3: And last question for you, Diego. Are you taking vacation to be here, or are you technically working right now?
4: I'm on vacation right now. Summer break.
3: All right. Well, enjoy your time. Unfortunately, I have to get back to work.
2: And there's another watch party down at Eau Claire Plaza this afternoon. 660's Ariel O'Shea will have more from that later in the afternoon.
5: 660 News Time, 2:37. Well, a development on a story 660 News Radio told you about earlier this week. Well, the official parade in Sundry has been canceled, with organizers citing volunteer harassment. The people in town will have a show regardless. 660's Andrea Montgomery reports separatists have now planned a so-called cruise through the town tomorrow.
6: Have you seen the poster making the rounds on socials? Here's a clip from the Cruise to Alberta Independence Facebook page.
7: Any of us that are actual true Albertans and want to do this for the right reason, let's show them who we are, what we can do, and let's go show them the love. That's all. Like, they don't want trouble. The police in Sundry want to let us do this.
6: RCMP say it is not supporting the event. No official permits have been filed for it, and they will continue to monitor the situation. The so-called cruise is essentially a convoy of vehicles traveling together, sporting Alberta flags in a show of support for separation. Chris Scott is the owner of the Whistle Stop Cafe and an advocate for separation. He says he'll be there.
8: I want to make sure that the people in Sundry know that we support them, and we want to make them have a nice parade for the kids, stuff like that. So yeah, I'll go.
6: The mayor of Sundry, Richard Warnock, tells 660 News the cruise is being run by a third-party group not affiliated with the town, and he hopes it remains peaceful. I'm Andrea Montgomery.
2: U.S. Vice President J.D. Vance is selling the peace agreement with Iran to the American public and claims things are running smoothly in its infancy.
9: Vice President J.D. Vance announced more oil is flowing through the Strait of Hormuz as part of an agreement to end the war. At a White House briefing, Vance says both the U.S. and Iranian militaries are doing their part.
10: The Iranians, for the second night in a row, did not shoot at any ships in the Strait of Hormuz. So far, they are honoring their end of the commitment. And on the blockade, CENTCOM has allowed north of a dozen ships to go through our naval blockade. And so we're also honoring our end of the early part of the agreement.
9: He said more than 12.5 million barrels went through the strait last night. Vance added he plans to travel to Switzerland for talks on the Iran deal, but he doesn't know when. He also lashed out at critics of the president, specifically Israeli officials.
10: If I was in the cabinet of the Israeli government, I might not be attacking the only powerful ally that I have anywhere left in the entire world.
9: Hiya Panjwani at the White House.
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2: 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Time to check in on the traffic situation. Traffic and weather.

0: together on the ones. And the traffic center, here's Michelle.
1: Well, we are going to start on westbound Glenmore Trail. We do have a fender bender. Luckily, they're already in the V between the exit lanes for northbound Deerfoot and, of course, the through lanes for westbound Glenmore. So all lanes open, but again, westbound Glenmore, you're backed up almost to Ogden Road as you try to make your way to and past Deerfoot. And, of course, eastbound Glenmore, volume already very steady, making your way towards Deerfoot Trail. Now, Deerfoot is building, but no major slowdowns in both directions. It does look like a lot of people are sneaking out a little early from work to get home for the Canada game, but southbound Barlow Trail, just at the Memorial Drive eastbound off-ramp, we are still dealing with that small vehicle in the right-hand lane, so do stay to the left as you make your way through. And then downtown, we have a new collision as well. This is westbound 6th Avenue right at 4th Street Southwest. Unfortunately, the right-hand lanes are blocked off, so you do need to stay to the left. You're seeing delays from Center Street, of course, westbound 4th Avenue also picking up. And then eastbound Memorial Drive, very busy trying to make your way towards Edmonton Trail and further east to Deerfoot. We have lane closure in place. That is also pushing delays onto the 5th Ave flyover. So eastbound 5th Avenue, northbound McLeod, very busy trying to make your way out of downtown, and then 16th Avenue both directions. We are seeing heavier pockets of volume building up, but luckily further north, we're not seeing any major slowdowns quite yet. Now, if there's any other problems you do come across, pass those off at 403-291-0066. 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Condition are in your app. Here's your weather forecast now with meteorologist Kevin Stanfield.
2: Today's high is 16 degrees with north wind from 30 to 50 kilometers per hour, keeping our temperature down. We'll see those gusts fade a bit as we get to the late afternoon, where we have a chance for showers, maybe even thunder showers. The low falls to 6 as we clear out into a sunny Friday with a high of 22 and southeast wind at 40 kilometers per hour. Then for Saturday, changing conditions as south wind will shift to the north, providing afternoon showers and a chance for thunderstorms once again with a high of 21.
0: It's currently 15 degrees in Calgary and mainly cloudy. It's Canada and Qatar this afternoon in the World Cup action in Vancouver. The Blue Jays gunning for a series sweep against the Red Sox. Sandra has sports in about 2 minutes and in 60 seconds, the latest headlines. 660 News Time, 2:43.
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0: It's on the cloudy side and 15 degrees in downtown Calgary. Here's what's making news right now. Hospitals Minister Adrienne LaGrange today shedding more lights on the UCP government's plan to allow doctors to work in both the public and private health care systems. She says the plan is geared towards lower risk surgeries like hip and knee replacements, cataract surgery, and hernia repairs. But it would not apply to more serious illnesses like cancer care. People who have the money will be able to get surgeries done more quickly through the private system. Eligible doctors can start applying this summer, with the first surgeries expected in the fall. Calgary police have taken a person into custody following reports of a student assaulting another student with a weapon at Lester B. Pearson High School in Pine Ridge. It happened around noon hour. The victim has minor injuries and didn't require a trip to the hospital. At this point, there's no word on what type of weapon was used. Police believe it's an isolated incident and there is no risk to students or staff. The school was plunged into lockdown for just over 1 hour. Now, 660 Sports, from Sportsnet 960. Here's Sandra Priscina.
7: Pete, a massive opportunity for Canada at the World Cup facing Qatar. This one could define their tournament because a win puts Canada in position to advance. So the good news, Captain Alphonso Davies clear to play. Kickoff 4 o'clock from BC Place in Vancouver. We'll learn the starting 11 in the next 15 minutes or so. Canada chasing its first ever World Cup victory. So three other matches, Switzerland up 2-0 on Bosnia and Herzegovina late in the second half. You can bet Canada, Qatar eyeing this one. Czechia and South Africa finishing 1-1. Tonight, Mexico faces South Korea. The Flames preseason schedule is out. It's 4 games, Seattle twice, Vancouver and Edmonton in September. And Mike Babcock to the Oilers. Sounds like it's getting closer after the NHL concluded its investigation and he can work in the league. Day one of the U.S. Open in New York, 5 sharing the 2-under lead, 4 Canadians in the field, all of them over par. An afternoon dub for the Blue Jays, 4-3 at Fenway, sweeping the Red Sox. A chance at 9 straight victories for the Okotoks Dogs. They welcome Lethbridge to Siemens Stadium at 7:05. Sports at 15 and 45 past the hour or anytime at sportsnet.ca.
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0: 6:60 news time, 2:48. The House of Commons will rise for the summer today after unanimously voting to push through some final pieces of legislation. That includes the Liberal government's controversial C-22 bill that would allow law enforcement to get access to digital information more quickly and easily. Reporters in Ottawa asked government House Leader Stephen McKinnon why the government rush to get the lawful access bill passed before rising.
9: Every day matters in this place, and a legislative achievement matters. The Senate can now take this up as soon as they return.
0: MPs will return on September 28th. The Mexican economy minister says his country will meet with Canada and the U.S. virtually to discuss a trade deal. 660 News Radio business analyst Chris McCusker picks up the story.
10: In a video, the Mexican economy minister says the three countries will meet virtually on July 1st to start the official talks on the future of the CUSMA trade agreement. The deal can be renewed for 16 years or enter a phase of periodic reviews. Now, his video was posted after Mexican and U.S. officials discussed trade issues this week in the automotive and agriculture sectors, along with rules of origin. He also says another round of talks will be held in Mexico City on July 20th. Now, yesterday, the U.S. president once again floated the idea of terminating the trade deal, suggesting the U.S. doesn't need anything from Canada or Mexico, a claim that's been proven to be false. I'm Chris McCusker.
0: Well, these are not the kind of bears you want to have a picnic with. Hungry black bears are raiding tents and campsites in Banff National Park, sparking several closures. Parks Canada reporting a number of incidents around Lake Minnewanka, but no injuries. Several campgrounds and hiking areas, including Elmer Pass and Lake Minnewanka Trail, are closed until further notice. Officials remind everyone in the backcountry to be bear aware and always store food and other attractants properly. That means never in your tent. You can find out more on the closures and bear safety info on the Parks Canada website. Coming up in 60 seconds, traffic and weather together on the ones. And ahead of the market minute at 56, why it's going to cost more for that next device from Apple.
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0: 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Time for traffic and weather together on the ones. In the traffic center, here's Michelle.
1: Well, volume starting a little early this afternoon. It does look like a lot of people are trying to make it home for the Canada game. But southbound Deerfoot Trail, we do have a new collision just as you're approaching Glenmore. This is in the right-hand lane. No emergency crews have arrived quite yet, so you are slowing from just past Pagan. And then, of course, westbound Glenmore at Deerfoot Trail, we also have another collision on the go. Emergency crews have arrived now, so unfortunately, they are blocking that right-hand lane for westbound Glenmore. You're backed up to 18th Street and eastbound Glenmore, already slowing from McLeod as you make your way towards Deerfoot Trail. Now, northbound Deerfoot, volume does continue to build for you. No major slowdowns quite yet, but southbound Barlow, just at the Memorial Drive off-ramp in the southeast, we are clearing out an earlier stalled vehicle. That is in the right-hand lane, so stay to the left. And then downtown, of course, we are very busy on all feeder routes already, including eastbound 5th Avenue for the 5th Ave flyover. But we do have a collision westbound 6th Avenue at 4th Street Southwest. This one tying up the right-hand lanes. So you do have some heavier backups. Do stay to the left. But again, a downtown very busy, not only with commuters, but of course, everybody heading in for the game. Westbound McKnight, you're already seeing steady delays making your way to Center Street. Westbound Beddington getting busier, heading up to Stoney. And of course, both directions of 16th Avenue, especially between Deerfoot and Crowchild, you are seeing pockets of heavier volume. Now, if there's any other problems that you do spot, you can pass those off at 403-291-0066. 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Here is your weather forecast with meteorologist Kevin Stanfield.
2: North gusts are between 30 and 50 kilometers per hour today with a high of 16 and a low of 6. Sunshine for Friday with southeast wind 30 to 40 kilometers per hour. Enjoy it while we have it as the high reaches 22 with a low of 10. A mix of sun and cloud starts our Saturday with afternoon showers coupling into a storm risk with north gusts again at 40 kilometers per hour. Wind from the north on Sunday will gust up to 60 kilometers per hour. That brings showers and a high of 15.
0: Right now in Calgary, mainly cloudy and 15 degrees. Wind gusting out of the northwest at 38 kilometers an hour. The head of Apple is warning their products will soon take a bigger bite out of your wallet. ABC's Sophie Flay reports.
13: CEO Tim Cook says customers should expect price hikes, telling the Wall Street Journal they're unavoidable. Cook did not say when the increases will take place or on which products they'll affect. But he did tell the Journal the upcoming price hikes are being caused by an ongoing shortage of memory and storage chips.
0: Memory chips are essential components in smartphones, but the boom in artificial intelligence has driven up their prices in recent months. They were ready to celebrate early this morning in New York City. 660's Alain Kevion with a story of today's parade for the NBA champion New York Knicks.
14: This was the scene along the parade route at 4 a.m.
15: Let's go, Knicks! Let's go, Knicks!
14: The parade going down the Canyon of Heroes all the way to City Hall. Some of the diehard celebrities made it out there. Ben Stiller, Timothée Chalamet, and even Spike Lee.
16: I've never been to a parade, ever.
14: The setup at City Hall, absolutely immaculate. Most of the starting five's numbers on the building, all decked out in orange and blue. And there was a table full of keys to the city. New York City Mayor Zoran Mamdani.
17: For 53 years we watched. For 53 years we waited. Now we've won. One last time, New York, say it with me. Nixon! Nixon!
14: A parade 53 years in the making. I'm Alain Kevion.
0: The TSX down 155 points in the day. 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
0: 6:60 is time, 2:57. Time now for the Market Minute. Here's Chris McCosker.
10: A rebound on Wall Street today after a losing session. Now, the Fed meeting prompted the selling yesterday on concerns about more interest rate hikes than initially thought. The Dow today was higher by 72, the S&P up by 80 points, and the NASDAQ higher by 496. The NASDAQ, the best performer today, up by 1.9%. U.S. markets are closed tomorrow for Juneteenth. Now, shares in Moderna today getting very close to a two-year high, up by about 2.5%. The company's flu vaccine has gotten FDA approval. There is no word on Canadian approval as of yet. Now, should there be interest rate hikes in the U.S.? What does that mean for Canada? Dustin Reed is chief strategist for fixed income at Mackenzie Investments.
24: So I think Canada's on a different track here from a fundamental macro and economic perspective. That's been the view here for a while, and I think that's still the case. I think that it's very difficult for Bank of Canada to be looking at hiking rates here, given what's happening with USMCA, given the housing market, given population decline.
10: On Bay Street, the TSX lower for a second day, down 155 points, 34,969. Gold futures lower by $143 now to $4,237. Oil lower today on word it is moving through the Strait of Hormuz again. It was down 19 cents to $76.60 a barrel. And then our loonie right now down 16 100s. 70.76 cents U.S. It's close to a fresh low for the year. At the Business Center, I'm Chris McCusker.
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0: Good afternoon. It's Thursday, June 18th. I'm Mark Strachik. And I'm Pete Curtis. In Calgary, mainly cloudy and 15 degrees. Here's this making news right now.
32: Although Canada's second FIFA World Cup match is happening in Vancouver, there's tons of opportunities here in Calgary to catch the game.
33: Witnesses saying one student attacked another with a knife at Lester Beer Pearson High this afternoon. One teen arrested. Police saying the other has just very minor injuries.
1: have the option to personally pay for all elective surgeries in a non-hospital surgical facility.
2: Alberta's dual healthcare practice is set to roll out this fall, and we're learning more about what that could actually mean when you need surgery.
3: After the Pro Rodeo Association canceled the parade and sundry,
4: wear your gear, deck out your vehicles, bring your flags for walking.
3: Separatists have come up with an alternate procession.
5: World Cup match day for Canada facing Qatar at BC Place. We get you set ahead of kickoff in sports at 15.
10: A rebound on Wall Street. The Nasdaq jumped by almost 500 points, while Bay Street was lower for a second day with oil and gold in the red. Business at 26.
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33: Traffic and weather together on the ones in the traffic center this afternoon. Here's Michelle Yee.
7: It is busy out there already. If you're trying to sneak home a little early for the Canada game, we are going to start on southbound Deerfoot. Just as you're approaching Glenmore, we do have a collision in the right-hand lane. Emergency crews have just arrived, so you're backed up almost to 17th Avenue. Do expect some heavy delays there. Of course, westbound Glenmore at Deerfoot Trail, we've also have a fender bender, but the right-hand lane currently blocked by police. You're seeing heavy backups not only for westbound, but also eastbound Glenmore as you're approaching Deerfoot. And then do keep in mind until 4 o'clock this afternoon, both directions of Glenmore at Stony Trail in the southeast. We do have some guardrail repair work happening, so you are seeing a lane closure in both directions. Now, the earlier issue southbound Barlow, just at the Memorial Drive eastbound off-ramp, that has been cleared for you. But downtown, all feeder routes are heavily backed up at the moment, and westbound 6th Avenue at 4th Street Southwest. We are clearing out an earlier collision. Does look like it's in the final clearing stages, but do expect a delays there. Now, volume quickly picking up throughout the city on all routes, but if you do see any other problems, you can pass those off at 403-291-0066. Get 20 times the points Friday to Sunday at Shoppers Drug Mart. 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Conditions are in your app. Here's your weather forecast now with meteorologist Kevin Stanfield.
8: We have more evening showers possible for today under largely cloudy conditions through a good chunk of our afternoon. Then north wind gusts up to 50 kilometers per hour are possible for the early afternoon. That will taper for the late afternoon. The high today reaches 16 degrees, a little below normal, as is our low, down to 6.
0: Right now in Calgary, 17 degrees and mainly cloudy. 660 News Time, 303.
33: Well, Canada with a showdown with Qatar. The World Cup in just an hour as Group B play continues in Vancouver. Canada's first match out there so far. Game time, as mentioned, 4 o'clock.
0: We'll hear from fans gathering to watch here in Calgary in a moment. But first, 660's Rajesh Dave has a preview.
9: Coming into tonight, Canada's the big favorite against Qatar as they search for their first ever win at the World Cup. Sportsnet's Jordan Wilson says this one's a marathon, not a sprint.
11: If you look at Qatar, one thing that we've learned from that match against Switzerland is that every time Switzerland missed, they grew in confidence. Mm-hmm. And we just don't want to see that in Vancouver as well. So if they don't score and it's still 0-0 at half, we need people to just settle the storm, relax, to still keep going with that energy, but not throw the baby out with the bathwater and think that everything's going to go bad. Like, you just have to relax and see the game out.
9: Captain Alfonso Davies also available for this one. Still to be seen, though, how much action he'll see. I'm Virgesh Dave.
33: And happening now down at Eau Claire Plaza, Calgary soccer fans beginning to gather for the official FIFA World Cup watch party. 660's Ariel O'Shea there. She is joining us live. And Ariel, what's the mood down there? How many people there?
0: 53,000 screaming fans. Hello, Ariel. Do you catch us down there at the Ship and Anchor?
12: Yeah, it's game day for Canada, and you can catch several World Cup watch parties across Calgary, like the one I'm at. I'm at Eau Claire Plaza. This one is completely free and hosted by the City of Calgary in collaboration with the CMSA and the city's two pro soccer teams, the Wild FC and the Cavalry FC. They're also hosting one on Stephen Avenue for the tournament final on July 19th. There are currently hundreds of fans gathering here, soaking in the non-rainy weather. It's just a little bit windy. And taking in the Canada versus Qatar game in Vancouver that kicks off in just under an hour. They're hoping for a victory for Canada in today's match, which hasn't happened yet because Friday's game versus Bosnia resulted in a 1-1 draw. If you want a more adult-only event, pubs across the city are booking up in advance on Canada games, so make sure you call ahead for next time. This game is a little bit more critical now that Switzerland won. Kickoff for today's game is again at 4 p.m. Reporting live, I'm Ariel O'Shea.
0: 660 News Time, 305. Calgary police have a student in custody and say another has been injured after an assault at a Northeast high school over the noon hour. City's Phoenix Phillips has the latest.
13: What started as a tense situation has subsided as Calgary police were called to Lester B. Pearson High School in Calgary's Northeast around noon Thursday after reports of one individual assaulting another with a weapon. According to witnesses, one of the teachers intervened, called police, and immediately activated a lockdown. An all-clear was issued an hour later. Police say both individuals involved are youth, with one suspect taken into custody. There is not believed to be any additional risk to students or staff. Phoenix Phillips, City News, Calgary.
33: Well, you've likely been hearing a lot about dual practice healthcare in Alberta. Now we're getting a better sense of what it could actually mean when you need surgery and when it will begin. Here's 660 Shilpa Downton.
2: Health Minister Adriana LaGrange says it doesn't apply to anything urgent like cancer care. The focus is on lower risk scheduled procedures like hip and knee replacements, cataract surgeries, and hernia repairs. And starting as early as September, Albertans needing those can choose to skip the queue and pay out of pocket.
1: Every physician who chooses to participate will be required to work a minimum number of hours in the public system first before they can provide private services. This is a proven approach used in many other countries. It protects access and makes sure that public hospitals and clinics have the staff they need. We are also preventing family physicians from participating.
2: The number of clocked hours have yet to be determined, but once eligible physicians meet the threshold, there isn't a limit on how much private work they can do. Doctors can start applying this summer, with the first dual practice surgeries expected this fall. I'm Shilpa Downton.
0: Police are asking for the public's help in tracking down a suspect who forked over counterfeit cash to a Facebook marketplace seller. And they're reminding Calgarians of ways to protect themselves from being duped or in danger when buying or selling through online sites. On March 3rd, the suspect showed up at a Marlboro home, paying in a variety of bills for a 10-ounce silver bar. But when the seller went to the bank, they learned the bills were fake. Police say e-transfers are better than cash, and to check the buyer's profile for red flags such as personal photos, very few friends, or recently created profiles. Find a photo of the suspect on our website at citynews.ca.
33: Well, judge has now reserved her decision on whether to set aside a ruling that quashed the Stay Free Alberta separation petition, saying she has concerns with portions of the decision. The ruling last month found that the petition shouldn't have been issued, and that Premier Danielle Smith's government neglected its duty to consult First Nations. Alberta Court of Appeal Justice Alice Woolley, hearing arguments today for a stay of the ruling, says aspects of her colleague's decision make her uneasy. She pointed to the other judge's interpretation of legislative changes made last year to the petition process, but adds that her concerns shouldn't be taken as a sign she will rule one way or another. The separatist group and the province had both appealed the original ruling.
0: In lieu of the pro-rodeo parade, the town of Sundry tomorrow is getting a separatist procession. 660's Andrew Montgomery has the update on a story 660 News Radio first brought you earlier in the week.
3: You may recall the Sundry Pro Rodeo Association canceled its parade this week after drama over a pro-Alberta float turned into harassment and alleged threats against volunteers. Organizers told 660 News Radio the heat was causing volunteers to want to step back, and so they said enough and scrubbed the whole thing. Tomorrow in Sundry, a different type of procession. Separatists holding a cruise through the streets where the parade traditionally would go. The Cruise to Alberta Independence Facebook page is planning the whole thing and has posted details online of where different supporters can meet up to convoy to the town together. The group has been holding so-called cruises across Alberta. Here's a clip from the organizers from that page.
14: We weren't even going to do anything this weekend. We were going to take Father's Day weekend off and give fathers the time, but this is more important. We have to get out there and show the country who we are and what we're about.
3: The mayor of Sundry, Richard Warnock, says the event is not affiliated with the town in any way. RCMP say organizers haven't completed the proper permitting for the event, but they're monitoring the situation. The poster going around online says the cruise will start at 10 a.m. tomorrow. I'm Andrea Montgomery.
33: Coming up, traffic, weather together, including more details about collisions on Deerfoot and 6th Avenue downtown.
15: We're thrilled to have Lindsay, research genetic counselor, Alberta Children's Hospital, on the line with us today. Speaking of the precision genomics study, Lindsay, can you tell us a little bit more about that?
16: So the Prevent Gene Study is a precision genomics type of study. 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
15: And Lindsay, let's face it, this could mean better outcomes for women's health, breast cancer, cardiovascular, mental health.
16: Absolutely. 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So this research impacts a large portion of the population.
15: That's why it is so important to come together as a community and purchase your ticket for the Calgary Health Foundation's Home Lottery Mountain Edition. 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
33: 660 News Time, 311, traffic and weather together. In the traffic center, here's Michelle Yee.
7: Well, southbound Hubert Trail, we do still have a collision just as you're approaching Glenmore Trail. This one tying up the right-hand lane with emergency crews on scene. So again, you are slowing from just past 17th Avenue. Do expect some heavier delays there. And of course, a lot of drivers getting off at Pagan. You are seeing southbound Barlow also backing up as you're trying to make your way to 50th Avenue. Now, some better news, though, for westbound Glenmore at Deerfoot Trail. We have cleared that earlier collision, so all lanes open again. Big thanks to Don for passing that one on. But of course, eastbound Glenmore, you're very busy trying to make your way to Deerfoot. And both directions of Glenmore at Stoney Trail in the southeast, we do have some work going on until 4 o'clock, so you are seeing a lane closure in each direction. Now, downtown, also very busy on all routes. Luckily, the westbound 6th Avenue at 4th Street Southwest, we have just cleared out that earlier collision, so delays are slowly easing off there. But again, you are backed up for the 5th Ave flyover. You are seeing McLeod both directions heavily backed up, much the same for 9th Avenue and 17th Ave. And then do keep in mind, a Memorial Drive between 10th Street Northwest and, of course, the zoo. We are seeing multiple lane closures, so heavy backups there. Northbound Crowchild is quickly picking up. Westbound McKnight is getting busier. And then westbound Airport Trail. We're also seeing some steady delays as you make your way to 60th Street. Now, if you do come across any other problems, though, you can pass those on at 403-291-0066. 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Here's your weather forecast with meteorologist Kevin Stanfield.
8: 16 degrees today, a ways off from your average high, which is now closer to 20 degrees. That's all thanks to north gusts potentially reaching 50 kilometers per hour. Those also could drive, once again, another storm chance for this evening. Friday brings plenty of sunshine, though, and wind predominantly out of the southeast between 30 and 40 kilometers per hour, boosting us above seasonal to 22.
33: Right now in Calgary, it's 17 degrees and mainly cloudy. 660 News Time, 313. Well, it could soon be easier for Canadians to bet on things other than sports. Here's 660 Business Analyst Chris McCusker.
10: If you think you know what the Bank of Canada might do at its next interest rate announcement, or if your knee can tell you things about the weather, well, Simple will soon have a new offering. The financial services company says it's about to launch a beta version and a new app this summer, giving retail investors access to prediction markets through U.S.-based exchange CallSheet. Wells Simple is set to become one of the first financial firms to make the events contracts available in Canada. And CallSheet has become one of the biggest prediction market players in the world, valued at over $22 billion in its latest funding round. Wells Simple says it will limit prediction market trading to 4,000 events tied to economic, financial, or climate matters. I'm Chris McCusker.
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33: Good afternoon. It is partly cloudy, 15 degrees. I'm Mark Strachik. Here are the top stories right now. Lockdown's now been lifted at Lester B. Pearson High after a student attacked another over the noon hour. Some who witnessed it telling City News, they say it started as some sort of a verbal argument. One student pulled out a small knife. A teacher intervened. Police say one student was arrested. The other had just minor injuries, didn't even need to go to hospital. The school locked down for about an hour. And that is the sound outside BC Place with Canadian fans marching there ahead of Canada's World Cup game against Qatar here in Calgary. Several hundred getting ready at Eau Claire Plaza for that watch party. We'll have a live report from there from our Ariel O'Shea in about 20 minutes. Now 660 Sports, here's Sandra Presia.
19: Yes, let's go, Mark.
33: That's a pretty good crowd, yeah.
19: That's great. Yeah, and things coming out nicely here. I look at this Group B at the World Cup, and I think it could get a whole lot clearer for Canada. You mentioned it, facing Qatar in Vancouver, and this match can go a long way in shaping the Canadians' tournament fate. So kickoff, 45 minutes away, BC Place. That's the beauty of this tournament. When it says it's going to start at a certain time, it starts at a certain time.
33: They get all the anthems done. Before 4 o'clock, right? You know?
19: NHL, are you listening?
33: Yeah,
19: I mean, anyways. But Captain Alphonso Davies available off the bench. Kyle Larin, Ollie Ahmed moving into the starting 11. Canada coming off that 1-1 draw with Bosnia and Herzegovina last week. Larin, of course, with the tying goal. Okay, elsewhere, Switzerland taking first place in Group B with a 4-1 victory over Bosnia and Herzegovina. It was emphatic. All of those goals, by the way, coming in the second half. The Swiss now with the 4 points. So a 1-1 draw between South Africa and Czechia, and then the nightcap featuring Mexico and South Korea. The NHL finishing its investigation of Mike Babcock. He is cleared to coach again. All signs pointing to Edmonton. The Flames preseason schedule out, facing the Oilers, Canucks, and Kraken times two. The Blue Jays picking up a 4-3 matinee victory, sweeping the Red Sox, and it is the first round of the U.S. Open on Long Island. How about this? Amateur Ryder Cowan holding the 3-under lead. Top Canadian right now, Corey Connors, plus one. Sports at 15 and 45 past the hour, or head to sportsnet.ca.
33: Still to come,
20: the U.S. vice president trying to sell the Iran deal, claiming the country gets no money unless they clean up their act.
21: They don't get anything unless they change their behavior.
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22: Hey, it's Jerry, and did you know that the Calgary Health Foundation Home Lottery had a mountain edition? 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And I don't know about you, but I always buy my tickets for the Calgary Health Foundation Home Lottery. 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So last year's lottery sold out early. You want to get in right away. Early bird deadline, midnight tonight. 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
33: 660 News Time, 319. While the House of Commons has passed a stack of bills before rising for the summer, MPs passed a series of justice bills to reform bail, create new hate crime offenses, and criminalize artificial intelligence-generated sexual deepfakes. They also sent the government's controversial lawful access bill up to the Senate. MPs agreed to a Senate amendment to a bill that strips the military of its jurisdiction over sexual offenses involving Canadian Armed Forces members committed within the country. House of Commons now to return in the fall. Well, as critics continue to knock the U.S. and Iran peace deal, U.S. Vice President J.D. Vance was put out in front of reporters this afternoon defending it. While calling for trust in U.S. President Trump, Vance said the 60-day negotiating period for a permanent deal starts today. The latest with 660's Richard Southern.
20: Critics of the Iran deal are many, including U.S. Democratic Senator Chris Murphy.
4: This is an insane deal, and it's a multi-billion dollar payoff to Iran in exchange for nothing.
20: But today, the U.S. vice president, who Trump is clearly tasked with selling this, had a plea to those critics.
21: Have a little bit of faith in the president of the United States. The idea that he is going to strike a deal that's been bad for the American people, it's preposterous.
20: Controversially, the deal could see some $300 billion from the United States flow to Iran for reconstruction. J.D. Vance, though, contends there's strings attached to that.
21: The only way that they would ever get any benefit of the bargain is if they comply fully and change their behavior.
20: The memorandum of understanding will see both sides commit to further talks to reach a final deal. There's 60 days for that, which the VP says starts today. I'm Richard Southern.
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33: 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Traffic and weather together. 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
7: Well, if you are making your way in and out of city limits at the moment, the busiest stretch is Glenmore Trail. Both directions at Stony Trail in the southeast. That is work going on until 4 o'clock, so you are seeing a lane closure in both directions. And, of course, Glenmore, both directions building up with heavier volume throughout the city. But the heaviest delays we are seeing at the moment. Southbound Deerfield Trail approaching Glenmore. We've got a collision in the right-hand lane. You are now officially backed up to 17th Avenue. And, of course, eastbound 17th Avenue, westbound 17th Ave. You are seeing some heavier delays trying to connect onto Deerfoot and southbound Barlow. Also very busy as a lot of drivers are taking that as an alternative route. Now, luckily, we're not seeing any other reported issues, but Crowchild quickly building up with volume in both directions. McLeod, you've got heavier pockets of volume starting from Heritage Drive, making your way to James McKevitt Road. That is construction also slowing you down. And of course, 16th Avenue only continuing to build both directions. Much the same for McKnight, as well as northbound Métis Trail and westbound Bennington Trail, making your way up to Stony in the northwest. Downtown, though, do expect very heavy delays, not only for the 5th Ave flyover. We are dealing with those lane closures on Memorial Drive, so that is creating extra delays. But all feeder routes are backed up. And of course, 17th Avenue between 14th Street and, of course, McLeod. You are seeing some heavy delays as a lot of people are hitting up those bars and pubs. Now, it's also busy around Eau Claire where there's the free watch party, but if there is any other problems that you do come across, you can always pass those off at 403-291-0066. 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University District, life works here. Here's your weather forecast with meteorologist Kevin Stanfield.
8: Gusts out of the north today will reach between 30 and 50 kilometers per hour under mainly cloudy conditions. That brings a chance for afternoon showers and a slighter risk for a storm than we had through yesterday. 16 degrees the high with a low of 6, then 22 degrees on a sunny Friday with wind out of the southeast up to 40 kilometers per hour. Early in the day Saturday, wind is out of the south up to 30, then north wind up to 40 kilometers per hour brings another storm risk as the high reaches 21.
33: Right now in Calgary, it's 17, mainly cloudy. 660 News Time, 323.
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33: Well, in Chicago, a star-studded crew joined Barack Obama at his presidential center's opening. Here's the AP Sagar Magani.
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23: On the south side, where he got his start and where wife Sweet Michelle home, was born, it was an extraordinary gathering.
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11: Oh, you love.
23: A 2008 Obama campaign theme song. The ex-president appeared to wipe a tear as wife Michelle spoke.
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23: And when he took the mic,
11: I hope this center will serve as an affirmation of just how special, how precious our democracy truly is.
23: Moments later,
11: I see the liberty.
23: Another campaign theme from Stevie Wonder. Both Presidents Obama and Clinton sang along, smiling, as George W. Bush and Joe Biden sat nearby, four of the five living presidents. Donald Trump was not there, months after calling the Obama Center a total disaster. I'm Sagar Meghani.
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0: All right, so if the homeowner is following along on the app, they'll know we're pulling up right now.
1: Gotcha. But why are you parking on the street? The driveway's open.
0: And we leave it open so...
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0: Exactly.
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10: A comeback on Wall Street today on the hope the U.S.-Iran peace deal will in turn lead to the reopening of the Strait of Hormuz. And there were reports today that some ships were getting through and that a lower oil price will help to cool inflation. The Dow was higher by 72, the S&P up by 80 points, and the NASDAQ higher by 496. Far and away, the NASDAQ, the best performer today, up by 1.9%. Dustin Reed is chief strategist for fixed income at McKenzie Investments, and clearly markets were caught off guard by the Fed meeting yesterday.
13: Most people were looking for the Fed to be somewhat hawkish. I think the consensus was maybe four people penciling in hikes, maybe five, but clearly we got nine. And I think that the Fed outhawked the market, as it were.
10: On Bay Street, the TSX lower for a second day. It was down 155 points. 34,969. Shares in Empire getting close to the highest intraday price since December today, jumping by 3.8%. The parent company of Sobeys and Safeway did report earnings, and fourth quarter adjusted earnings per share beat the average estimate. Gold futures today sharply lower, down 3.1% to $4,224. And then oil dropped by 19 cents to $76.60 a barrel. The Canadian dollar closed to a fresh low for the year ahead of retail sales data tomorrow. It's still trading below 71 cents U.S. At the Business Center, I'm Chris McCusker.
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33: Edmonton tonight, few clouds, low 9. Tomorrow, mainly sunny, 22. Red Deer, there's a severe thunderstorm watch out there. Chance of showers or a thunderstorm, low of 4 degrees. Tomorrow, mainly sunny and 20. Banff and Canmore, west of the city, few clouds, low of 2 tonight. For Friday, sunshine and 22 degrees. 660 News Time, 3:30.
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3: Good afternoon. It's Thursday, June 18th. I'm Pete Curtis.
4: And I'm Mark Strachik in Calgary 17. Here's what's making news right now.
15: It's an exciting day for FIFA fans here in Calgary as Canada takes on Qatar in their second match in the World Cup.
16: Every physician who chooses to participate will be required to work a minimum number of hours in the public system first.
17: We're getting a clearer picture of what dual practice healthcare would actually mean for Alberta patients.
3: A student has minor injuries after being attacked this afternoon by a knife-wielding student at a Northeast high school.
15: There were questions about a separatist float being entered into the Sundry Parade, and that's turning into a separatist rally.
18: Show them who we are, what we can do, and let's go show them the love.
15: What is planned for the town tomorrow?
10: A chance at Canadian soccer history as kickoff versus Qatar inches closer. Sports at 45. A mixed day on markets. The Nasdaq jumped by almost 500 points. The TSX dropped by more than 100 in a second straight losing day. Business at 56.
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3: Traffic and weather together on the ones. In the traffic center, here's Michelle Yee.
7: Well, southbound Deer Patrol extremely busy this afternoon. We have a new issue southbound Deer Patrol at Memorial Drive, so you are seeing those backups pushing to 16th Avenue. And then do keep in mind, southbound Deerfoot at Glenmore, we are dealing with the right-hand lane still blocked from an earlier collision, so essentially southbound Deer Patrol, you're slowing from 16th Avenue. Making way to Glenmore, do expect some heavier delays this afternoon. Now, we are also dealing with a new issue southbound Crowchild. This is at Flanders Avenue, just by the military museums. It's already off to the right-hand shoulder, but you are seeing heavy backups through this stretch as well. And then, of course, if you're trying to make your way in and out of the downtown core, you do need to build in some extra time. All feeder routes are heavily backed up. But Memorial Drive, we are also dealing with traffic signal issues between 10th Street Northwest and 14th Street Northwest. So the lane reversal, we've got crews on the way, but do expect some heavier backups here as well. Now, if there's any other problems, though, that you do spot getting in your way, you can pass those off at 403-291-0066. 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Here's your weather forecast with meteorologist Kevin Sanfield.
8: It's mainly cloudy for today with afternoon showers and another chance for thundershowers. A below average high will result in only a slight chance for stormy activity for this afternoon and evening. The overnight low falls to 6 under clearer conditions as we stay sunny for Friday with a high of 22. Your high today is 16.
4: Right now in Calgary, mainly cloudy, 17 degrees in the city. 660 News Time, 3:32.
3: Canada plays its second match at the World Cup this afternoon, and our Canadian team faces Qatar beginning at 4 o'clock. And once again, local pubs and bars have filled up for the game. More from a watch party in just a moment.
4: First, a preview. 660's Rajesh Dave reports on paper, at least, this could be an historic game for the red and white.
19: Canadian coach Jesse Marsh saying captain Alphonso Davies will be available for the game today after missing 6 weeks with a hamstring injury. Beyond that, though, the coach not offering much about the lineup against Qatar.
22: I'm not giving that information. However, again, I feel like a lot of players have performed really well this week. We'll make a decision on what we think is best for this match.
19: So Canada is now looking for their first ever win at the World Cup, coming off their first ever point in the 1-1 draw with Bosnia and Herzegovina here in Toronto. On paper, it should be Canada, ranked 32nd internationally compared to Qatar's 49th. I'm Brijesh Dave.
3: And happening now, another watch party for the public at Eau Claire Plaza. Once again this afternoon, local soccer fans have gathered at the plaza with hopes of that elusive first World Cup victory. 660's Ariel O'Shea is on hand, and Ariel, needless to say, fans are pumped.
27: Well, although Canada's second FIFA World Cup match is happening in Vancouver, like you said, Pete, there are tons of opportunities and fans here are pumped in Calgary. You can watch the World Cup happening all over the city. I'm currently here at the Eau Claire Plaza. This is a free watch party hosted by the City of Calgary, and there are hundreds of fans. Even though it's the middle of the day on Thursday, fans say they're anxiously waiting to watch Canada versus Qatar at 4 p.m. Last game on Friday, Canada tied 1-1 with Bosnia in the first game, so it wasn't a lose or a win necessarily. Now fans are hoping for a total win, hoping Canada will bring home its first ever World Cup victory. The fans here are saying that this watch party is unlike all the others because it's outside and all ages can enjoy it. Again, kickoff is at 4 p.m. Reporting live, I'm Michelle O'Shea.
4: 660 News Time, 3:35. Well, you've likely heard about Alberta's plan to introduce a dual healthcare model, allowing eligible doctors to work in both the public and private systems. The health minister is outlining how it will work, when it will launch. Here's 660's Shilpa Downton.
17: Health Minister Adriana LaGrange says it's about giving patients a choice to stay in the public system and pay nothing or pay out of pocket to have some surgeries done sooner.
16: Healthcare will still be publicly funded. No one will be denied access to the services they need because of an inability to pay. We remain committed to a strong public healthcare system and our public health guarantee that no Albertan will ever have to pay out of pocket for medically necessary care.
17: It's geared towards lower-risk scheduled surgeries like hip and knee replacements, cataracts, and hernia repairs. And anything urgent like cancer care would still stay fully public. The province says doctors will still have to spend time working in the public system to take part. And once they meet the minimum requirement, there isn't a current cap on how much private work they can do. At this time, family physicians aren't permitted to participate. However, eligible doctors can start applying this summer, with the first surgeries expected this fall. I'm Shilpa Downton.
3: The Alberta NDP says the province's new dual-practice healthcare model will make things worse, not better. The party's health critic, Sharif Haji, says it risks creating a two-tier system.

0: Didn't require a trip to hospital. The suspect quickly located and is in custody. The lockdown ended about an hour after police were called.
1: A man has serious injuries after a workplace accident this morning at a warehouse in a southeast industrial park. Our Phoenix Phillips has more from the scene.
2: Police say it involved a forklift. Occupational health and safety have been notified with one ambulance visible from the street. According to the government of Alberta's website, occupational health and safety must be called immediately by the employer or prime contractor in the event of a major workplace emergency, such as a fatality, serious injury requiring hospital admission, and potentially serious incidents. The investigation is in the early stages and is ongoing. Phoenix Phillips, City News.
0: Well, the Alberta SPCA and Chestermere RCMP are investigating after a kitten was found mutilated and abandoned. They say the six-week-old gray tabby was found in a garbage container along a walking trail between West Creek Springs and West Creek Close in Chestermere on Saturday. They think the kitten was put there between Friday morning and Saturday afternoon when they were found. They're asking the public for any kind of information in the case.
1: And updates on a story 660 News brought you earlier in the week. After the official Sundry Rodeo Parade was canceled over a controversy about a pro-Alberta float, separatists have planned another demonstration. 660's Andrea Montgomery has more on what the plans are.
3: A poster making the rounds online reads, quote, "People of Sundry, Alberta has your back. Alberta will bring the parade to you." The plan is a cruise, which is an event planned by the administrators of the Cruise to Alberta Independence Facebook page. It's essentially a convoy of vehicles driving together and waving Alberta flags. Here's a clip from the admins of that page promoting the event.
4: We are invited, let's put it that way, our crew is invited to cruise the streets of Sundry in lieu of the actual rodeo parade.
3: The Sundry Pro Rodeo Association says it has nothing to do with it. The mayor of Sundry, Richard Warnock, tells 660 News Radio the event is not affiliated with the town, and he expects attendees to follow all traffic laws and cruise peacefully. And RCMP also saying they have not sanctioned the event, which has not received any proper permits, but are aware of it. Chris Scott is the owner of the Whistle Stop Cafe, and he'll be there. He sees no problem with political movements participating in parades.
5: 100%. Why not? I mean, everybody's advocating for something. Why can't you say it? When in history has it been unacceptable to have a parade float representing Canada, you know, being proud of Canada?
3: The poster indicates the plan is to meet in Sundry and start at 10 a.m. I'm Andrea Montgomery.
1: 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Traffic and weather together in 60 seconds. 660 News Time, 3:40.
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1: It's 3:41, time to check out the afternoon commute. Traffic and weather together on the ones. In the traffic center, here's Michelle Yee.
12: It is an incredibly busy afternoon already, and especially for southbound Deerfoot Trail. Now, southbound Deerfoot Trail at Memorial Drive, we have a collision. This is in the right-hand through lane for southbound Deerfoot. So, of course, Memorial Drive drivers, you are seeing delays trying to connect onto southbound Deerfoot. It is very busy making our way through that stretch. Do keep in mind southbound Deerfoot Trail at Glenmore Trail. We are still clearing out an earlier collision there, so the right-hand lane is also blocked. At the moment, southbound Deerfoot, you're seeing delays between 16th Avenue stretching all the way to Glenmore Trail. Now, southbound Crowchild, we also have a collision at the Military Museum's Flanders Avenue. Now, the vehicles are off to the right-hand shoulder, but fire crews have just arrived, so the right-hand lane is blocked. You're backed up to 17th Avenue. It is very slow there, and then Memorial Drive. We have crews on the way, but we are dealing with lane reversal issues with the traffic signals for Memorial Drive between 10th and 14th Street Northwest. You're seeing busy conditions.

0: 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All feeder routes heavily backed up as you try to make your way in and out of the course. So if you're trying to make it down for the Canada game, you do need to make sure you build in some extra time. And then, of course, we do continue to get busier on every route around the city. 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Here's your weather forecast out with meteorologist Kevin Sanfield.
1: Today's high is 16 degrees with north wind from 30 to 50 kilometers per hour, keeping our temperature down. We'll see those gusts fade a bit as we get to the late afternoon, where we have a chance for showers, maybe even thunder showers. The low falls to 6 as we clear out into a sunny Friday with a high of 22 and southeast wind at 40 kilometers per hour. Then for Saturday, changing conditions as south wind will shift to the north, providing afternoon showers and a chance for thunderstorms once again with a high of 21.
2: It is currently 17 degrees in Calgary, mainly cloudy, the wind gusting out of the north at 40 kilometers an hour. Canada playing its second game this afternoon of the World Cup, and the Blue Jays looking to sweep the Red Sox at Fenway. Sandra has sports in about 2 minutes, and in 60 seconds, the latest headlines. 660 News Time, 343.
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2: It's on the cloudy side and 17 degrees in downtown Calgary. Here's what's making news right now. A student at Lester B. Pearson High School in Pine Ridge has minor injuries after being attacked this afternoon by another student wielding a knife. Fortunately, a teacher intervened and police were called. The victim didn't require transport to hospital, and police now have the alleged attacker in custody. The incident plunged the school into a lockdown, but it was lifted about an hour later, with police saying there was no further risk to students or staff. Chestermere RCMP appealing to the public for help in what might be a case of animal cruelty. On Saturday, along a walking trail between West Creek Springs and West Creek Close, the mutilated body of a kitten was discovered in a trash container. Investigators with police and the SPCA believe the 6-week-old gray tabby was dumped there between Friday morning and Saturday afternoon. Anyone with information about the case is asked to contact Chestermere RCMP. And coming up after sports, U.S. Vice President J.D. Vance tries to sell the president's peace deal with Iran. Now, 660 Sports, from Sportsnet 960, all decked out in red. Here's Santa Persina.
8: Yeah, Pete, it's almost time. Canada with a chance to take a big step forward at the World Cup, hosting Qatar in Vancouver. A win in those 3 points that come with it would move Canada closer to advancing to the knockout stage. Captain Alphonso Davies, he's starting on the bench. Kickoff only 15 minutes away from BC Place, which is filled to the brim, 52,000 plus. Six other teams in action today. And with Switzerland's 4-1 victory over Bosnia and Herzegovina, they have 4 points to sit first in Group B. Of course, that is Canada's group. Earlier, Czechia drew South Africa 1-1. Later, Mexico faces South Korea. The Flames preseason schedule released 4 games, 2 against Seattle, 1 versus Vancouver, 1 at Edmonton. Mike Babcock okayed a coach again, the NHL clearing him for a return after reported interest from the Oilers. The 126th edition of the U.S. Open, round 1, an amateur Ryder Cowman leading the way. The top Canadian, Corey Connors, even on the day. 4-3 matinee victory for the Blue Jays at the Red Sox to sweep the set. And coming up later at Siemens Stadium, the Okotoks Dogs aiming for a ninth straight win. They welcome Lethbridge. Sports at 15 and 45 past the hour or at sportsnet.ca.
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2: 6:60 is time, 3:48. U.S. Vice President J.D. Vance seems to be the frontman for the new U.S.-Iran deal. 6:60's Richard Southern tells us he's defending the controversial agreement in front of reporters.
10: It appears the Trump administration wants the vice president to wear this deal, both the good and the bad. J.D. Vance today with a message to critics of the Iran agreement.
11: Have a little bit of faith in the president of the United States. The idea that he is going to strike a deal that's been bad for the American people, it's preposterous.
10: But there are many critics of the deal, which could see some $300 billion flow from the U.S. to Iran for reconstruction. Among them, Chris Murphy, the U.S. Democratic senator.
12: The agreement is basically just, we lift oil sanctions and Iran does nothing. That's it. That's a humiliation.
10: But the vice president contends the money comes with strings attached.
13: It requires Iran to behave like a normal country. And if it doesn't, then it doesn't get any of the economic benefits.
10: But in the latest example of mixed messaging from the White House, U.S. President Trump took to social media saying, quote, there is no $300 billion payment. I'm Richard Southern.
2: The Parliamentary Budget Office says Ottawa's plan to roll out automatic tax filing could be lucrative for many Canadians.
14: The federal fiscal watchdog says the plan could give the average non-filer more than $2,000 per year. The idea was announced in the 2025 budget, and it would see the Canada Revenue Agency file taxes for certain low-income individuals and offer pre-filled returns for others with simple tax situations. The government also relies on the CRA to distribute certain benefits supporting workers, parents, or low-income households. So this means those who don't file their taxes probably aren't receiving the benefits they're owed. Parliamentary Budget Officer Annette Ryan estimates in a new report the federal government would pay out $342 million over 5 years under the new program, and she expects it would cost $87 million to administer. I'm Chris McCusker.
2: Coming up in 60 seconds, traffic and weather together, and ahead of the market minute at 56, an entertainment update. 6:60 News Time, 3:50.
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2: 6:60 News Time, 3:51. Time for traffic and weather together on the ones. In the traffic center, here's Michelle Yee.
0: Well, volume starting early today as we are all trying to race home to watch the Canada game. But southbound Deerfoot Trail, we've been seeing some very heavy backups. Of course, some better news. Southbound Deerfoot Trail at Memorial Drive. That collision in the right-hand through lane. We have just watched the last of the emergency crews leaving. So all lanes open for you once again through this stretch. But southbound Deerfoot at Glenmore, we still have the right-hand lane blocked there. So you are going to be seeing heavy pockets of volume for southbound Deerfoot starting from 16th Avenue as you make your way to Glenmore. Keep in mind 16th Avenue, Memorial Drive, as well as 17th Avenue. You are seeing heavy backups trying to connect onto southbound Deerfoot Trail. Now, southbound Crowchild's right at the Military Museums at Flanders Avenue. We do have the right-hand lane blocked there, so you are still seeing delays from 17th Avenue. And, of course, northbound Crowchild, very busy as well as you head up the hill. Now, downtown, of course, especially 17th Avenue, we are seeing very busy conditions on all feeder routes. Keep in mind, Memorial Drive, we have crews on the way, but we're having some issues with the traffic signals for the lane reversal. So you will find that between 10th and 14th Street Northwest for both directions on Memorial Drive. But Memorial will also be busy eastbound as you head towards Deerfoot. Do expect delays for both directions of 16th Avenue, McKnight Boulevard, Beddington Trail. Earlier delays for Métis Trail have eased off, but both directions of Stony Trail in the Northeast, you are seeing steady delays trying to make your way towards Airport Trail. Now, if you do come across any other problems, you can always pass those on at 403-291-0066. Let's take a look at your weather forecast now with meteorologist Kevin Stanfield.
1: North gusts are between 30 and 50 kilometers per hour today with a high of 16 and a low of 6. Sunshine for Friday with southeast wind 30 to 40 kilometers per hour. Enjoy it while we have it as the high reaches 22 with a low of 10. A mix of sun and cloud starts our Saturday with afternoon showers coupling into a storm risk with north gusts again at 40 kilometers per hour. Wind from the north on Sunday will gust up to 60 kilometers per hour. That brings showers and a high of 15.
2: Right now in Calgary, 17 degrees and mainly cloudy. In today's entertainment update, a famous Beatle is celebrating a birthday, and a new crime drama filmed in Toronto is coming to Amazon Prime.
19: You gotta send the message.
20: We have our first look at the Westies, the MGM Plus drama about New York's infamous Irish gang of the same name. The new series stars Academy Award winner J.K. Simmons. 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
21: Hi, I am Nikki Glaser.
20: Comedian Nikki Glaser is stepping into a new role. Glaser will be joining the voice cast of Steps, a new animated film for Netflix. She joins the previously announced all-star cast, including Bette Midler and Ali Wong. Steps will premiere on Netflix later this year. A new film is coming to the Sphere. Starting in 2027, fans will be able to experience the Rocky Horror Picture Show in the famed Las Vegas venue. The first film to play the Sphere was The Wizard of Oz, which has sold 3 million tickets since its premiere last year. And happy birthday to Sir Paul McCartney, who is 84 today. Michelle Franz and ABC News.
2: 660 News Time, 3:55. Waymo is recalling thousands of its self-driving vehicles because the software may send cars where they shouldn't be driving. ABC's Alex Stone has that story.
22: 4,000 Waymo vehicles running the fifth-generation automated driving system are being recalled because the software might cause the self-driving vehicles to go through closed construction zones. According to a recall report, the vehicle might enter and drive at speed in freeway construction zones because the cars are failing to recognize the construction zones or the cars are prioritizing avoiding other freeway hazards. Waymo first identified the problem after 6 incidents in Phoenix, and later there were 7 more in San Francisco. Waymo is currently working on a remedy and has restricted its vehicles from freeway driving. Alex Stone, ABC News.
2: WTI oil with a down 16 cents on the day to $75.85 a barrel. 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
2: 6:60 is time, 3:57, time now for the Market Minute. Here's Chris McCosker.
9: The deal between the U.S. and Iran starting to take effect, with shipping reportedly resuming through the Strait of Hormuz. The U.S. Vice President said today that 12.5 million barrels of oil moved through last night, and then Iran says commercial traffic in the southern ports has returned to normal. The price for oil today lower, but only by 19 cents to $76.60 a barrel. Gold futures took a big hit, down 3.1% to $4,224. So commodities, a big weight on Bay Street today. The TSX lower for a second day. It was down 155 points, 34,969. On Wall Street, a bounce back here after those steep losses. The Fed meeting signaled more interest rate hikes than expected, and it clearly caught some investors off guard. Today, the Dow was higher by 72, the S&P up by 80 points, and the NASDAQ higher by 496. The NASDAQ, the best performer, up by 1.9%. Wall Street is closed tomorrow for Juneteenth. And shares in SpaceX lower today for a second straight day on day five of trading. The stock dropped by about 3.5%. At one point today, it was down by about 10%. It's still up by more than 35% from its original IPO price of $135 a share. At the Business Center, I'm Chris McCusker.
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25: Good afternoon. It's Thursday, June 18th. I'm Mark Strachick.
2: And I'm Pete Curtis. In Calgary, mainly cloudy and 17 degrees. Here's the breaking news right now.
26: It's game day for Canada, and you can catch several World Cup watch parties across the city of Calgary.
25: School briefly put into lockdown after police say one student assaulted another with a knife.
27: Expressions of interest for physicians will open next week.
28: Starting September, patients waiting for joint replacement surgery, hernia repairs, or cataracts will have an option to skip the line and pay out of pocket.
26: In lieu of Sundry's pro rodeo parade, the town will see a different kind of procession tomorrow.
29: Said no, well, if you're not going to do the parade, we will.
26: By separatists.
8: Eyes to Vancouver's BC Place. Canada versus Qatar in the World Cup kicking off. 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
9: A rebound on Wall Street. The NASDAQ jumped by almost 500 points. Shares in Intel hit a record, and Bay Street lower for a second day. Business at 26.
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25: Traffic and weather together on the ones in the 660 News Radio Traffic Center. Here's Michelle Yee.
0: Well, it's a very stop-and-go ride for southbound Deerfoot Trail at the moment. Southbound Deerfoot at Glenmore Trail. We still have the right-hand lane blocked with emergency crews on scene. So you are seeing those delays from just before Memorial Drive, Memorial 17th Avenue. You are seeing delays trying to connect on to Deerfoot at the moment. And, of course, Glenmore, we are seeing a lane closure both directions at Stony Trail in the southeast. That's going to be wrapping up quite quickly. quickly, but you are seeing some steady delays there as well. And southbound Crowchild, just at Flanders Avenue, we still have a collision in the right-hand lane. You are going to be slowing as you make your way from 17th Avenue. Now, downtown, especially along 17th Avenue and around Eau Claire Plaza, we are seeing very heavy backups, and that includes feeder routes. But Memorial Drive, we have crews still on the way. We're dealing with some traffic light issues with the lane reversal. This is between 10th and 14th Street Northwest. You are seeing very heavy backups for Memorial Drive through this stretch. And eastbound 16th Avenue, you're essentially slowing from Deerfoot as you make your way further east out of the city. Now, if there's any other problems, though, that you do spot this afternoon, you can always pass those on at 403-291-0066. 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Here's your weather forecast out with meteorologist Kevin Stanfield.
1: We have more evening showers possible for today under largely cloudy conditions through a good chunk of our afternoon. Then north wind gusts up to 50 kilometers per hour are possible for the early afternoon. That will taper for the late afternoon. The high today reaches 16 degrees, a little below normal, as is our low, down to 6.
2: Right now in Calgary, 15 degrees and mainly cloudy. 660 News Time, 4:03. Oh, happening now. That is the sound of Canadian soccer fans outside BC Place in downtown Vancouver this afternoon. Canada's second FIFA World Cup match kicking off just moments ago against Qatar. While more than 50,000 are in attendance at BC Place in Vancouver, including Prime Minister Mark Carney, thousands more are watching across Calgary in pubs and bars and at the official FIFA World Cup watch party at Eau Claire Plaza. 660's Ariel O'Shea is among them there and joins us live. Ariel.
5: Hi, Pete. Well, the mood here at Eau Claire Plaza is a mix of excitement and nerves as hundreds of fans gather to cheer on Team Canada. This is one of several World Cup watch parties across Calgary, and this one is free and hosted by the City of Calgary in collaboration with the CMSA and the city's two pro soccer teams, Wild FC and Cavalry FC. Fans are soaking up the sunny weather, waving flags, and taking in the match together, hoping for a strong performance from Canada. Here's what one fan has to say. How are you liking it here?
7: Oh, it's fantastic. There's like thousands of people here. The energy and the atmosphere can't be beat. You know, there's red and white everywhere. Not only that, there's a CMSA fan zone behind, games, contests, inflatables, lots of fun to be had. We're just waiting for Canada to score to see the crowd go crazy. And I think they're doing it again on June 24th. So we're pumped, ready.
5: The city will host a watch party on Stephen Avenue for the tournament final on July 19th. Reporting live from Eau Claire Plaza, I'm Ariel O'Shea.
2: Some anxious moments at Lester B. Pearson High School earlier today as the school was put under lockdown. City's Phoenix Phillips has more outside the school in Pine Ridge.
10: Three police cars remain on scene in what started as a tense situation, which has now subsided as Calgary police were called to Lester B. Pearson High School in Calgary's Northeast around noon Thursday after reports of one individual assaulting another with a weapon. According to witnesses, one of the teachers intervened, called police, and immediately activated a lockdown. An all clear was issued an hour later. Police say both individuals involved are youth, with one suspect taken into custody. There is not believed to be additional risk to students or staff. Phoenix Phillips, City News, Calgary.
25: The Alberta government says their new dual practice healthcare model, allowing doctors to split time between public and private care for certain medical procedures, starts in just a few months. 660 Shilpa Downton with the latest.
11: Starting September, patients waiting for joint replacement surgery, hernia repairs, or cataracts will have an option to skip the line and pay out of pocket.
27: Expressions of interest for physicians will open next week, and we expect that Albertans can start receiving surgeries through dual practice starting this fall.
11: Health Minister Adriana LaGrange says it's not about replacing public health care, but giving patients an option. Wait and get it done for free or pay to have it done sooner at a private center. She says doctors who want in will still have to work in the public system, but the minimum requirements haven't been set yet.
27: This is a proven approach used in many other countries. It protects access and makes sure that public hospitals and clinics have the staff they need.
11: Once eligible physicians clock enough hours in the public system, there's no limit on how much private work they can take on. LaGrange says they are still working on the details and will make adjustments as needed. I'm Shilpa Downton.
2: The NDP opposition raising concerns about fairness under the province's new health care model. Shadow Minister Sharif Haji says letting patients pay out of pocket could mean longer wait times for everyone else.
12: Actually, pull whatever is remaining in the operating rooms of our allied healthcare system, which will actually make our public healthcare system, which has already been crushed by the government, is going to just get worse and worse.
2: He says the focus should be on funding and staffing the public system to reduce backlogs.
25: An Alberta appeal court judge says aspects of a lower court judge's ruling on the Stay Free Alberta separation petition make her uneasy. Alice Woolley heard the appeal today from the separatist group and the province regarding the decision last month that quashed the petition. She says her concerns shouldn't be taken as a sign she'll rule one way or another, but says she had issue with the judge's interpretation of legislative changes made last year to the petition process. The lower court justice said the petition shouldn't have been issued and that Premier Smith's government neglected its duty to consult First Nations. Stay Free Alberta lawyer Jeff Rath wants the ruling stayed so Elections Alberta can verify the number of signatures, which they have claimed is over 300,000. Woolley, who reserved her decision, told court she will have a decision soon.
2: A new development on a story 660 News Radio first told you about earlier in the week. While the official parade in Sundry has been canceled with organizers citing volunteer harassment, the people in the town will have a show regardless. 660's Andrea Montgomery reports separatists plan a so-called cruise through the town tomorrow.
13: Have you seen the poster making the rounds on socials? Here's a clip from the Cruise to Alberta Independence Facebook page.
14: Any of us that are actual true Albertans and want to do this for the right reason, let's show them who we are, what we can do, and let's go show them the love. That's all. Like, they don't want trouble. The police and Sundry want to let us do this.
13: RCMP say it is not supporting the event. No official permits have been filed for it, and they will continue to monitor the situation. The so-called cruise is essentially a convoy of vehicles traveling together, sporting Alberta flags in a show of support for separation. Chris Scott is the owner of the Whistle Stop Cafe and an advocate for separation. He says he'll be there.
15: I want to make sure that the people in Sundry know that we support them, and we want to make them have a nice parade for the kids, stuff like that. So yeah, I'll go.
13: The mayor of Sundry, Richard Warnock, tells 660 News the cruise is being run by a third-party group not affiliated with the town, and he hopes it remains peaceful. I'm Andrea Montgomery.
25: A Calgarian selling a 10-ounce silver bar via an online website was paid with counterfeit cash. And now police looking for help to identify the suspect behind it. They say the culprit paid in $150 and $20 bills at a Marlboro home March 3rd. The seller, who found the buyer on Facebook Marketplace, later learning from the bank the bills were all bogus. Find a photo of the suspect on our website at citynews.ca.
2: A disturbing case of possible animal cruelty just east of the city. Chestermere RCMP, along with the Alberta SPCA, say a six-week-old gray tabby kitten was found mutilated and abandoned in a garbage can over the weekend. Police think the kitten was out there sometime between Friday morning and Saturday afternoon. The garbage can where it was found is along a walking trail between West Creek Springs and West Creek Close in Chestermere. Anyone with information is asked to call Chestermere RCMP.
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25: 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Traffic and weather together. 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
0: Well, we continue to deal with a couple of issues for southbound Deerfoot Trail. Now, southbound Deerfoot at Memorial, the exit ramp for 17th Avenue, we do have an earlier collision. It's been pushed off into that right-hand lane. So as you're trying to enter onto southbound Deerfoot from Memorial or exit off for 17th Avenue, you're going to be seeing some backups there. And of course, southbound Deerfoot at Glenmore, we have the right-hand lane still blocked. So you are slowing as you make your way from Memorial Drive. Now, some better news for southbound Crowchild at Flanders Avenue, the military museums. Vehicles have been cleared. We do have fire crews just on the right-hand shoulder. They are clearing out that debris, but we should see all lanes open for you once again in the next few minutes. But you are backed up from 17th Avenue. Now, downtown also very busy on all feeder routes. And of course, on Memorial Drive, we've been seeing some heavier delays. Better news, though, for the traffic signal issue on Memorial Drive between 10th and 14th Street Northwest. Lane reversal is working at the moment, but eastbound Memorial Drive, you're backed up well past 14th Street. And of course, those delays, you're going to see pockets of heavier volume as you make your way to Deerfoot. 16th Avenue, especially heading east out of the city, you're seeing some very heavy backups there. Westbound McKnight is busy making your way to Center Street. And then westbound Beddington Trail, we have a new collision at Berkshire Boulevard in the northwest, so you do have delays building up. If there's any other problems, though, that you do come across, you can always pass those off at 403-291-0066. 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Get 20 times the points Friday to Sunday at Shoppers Drug Mart. 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Conditions are in your app. Here's your weather forecast now with meteorologist Kevin Stanfield.
1: 16 degrees today, a ways off from your average high, which is now closer to 20 degrees. That's all thanks to north gusts potentially reaching 50 kilometers per hour. Those also could drive once again another storm chance for this evening. Friday brings plenty of sunshine, though, and wind predominantly out of the southeast between 30 and 40 kilometers per hour, boosting us above seasonal to 22.
25: Right now in Calgary, it's mix of sun and cloud at the airport. We're at 15, 660 news time, 413. Well, the Parliamentary Budget Office says Ottawa's plan to roll out automatic tax filing could be lucrative for many Canadians. 660 business analyst Chris McCusker explains.
3: The federal fiscal watchdog says the plan could give the average non-filer more than $2,000 per year. The idea was announced in the 2025 budget, and it would see the Canada Revenue Agency file taxes for certain low-income individuals and offer pre-filled returns for others with simple tax situations. The government also relies on the CRA to distribute certain benefits supporting workers, parents, or low-income households. So this means those who don't file their taxes probably aren't receiving the benefits they're owed. Parliamentary Budget Officer Annette Ryan estimates in a new report the federal government would pay out $342 million over 5 years under the new program, and she expects it would cost $87 million to administer. I'm Chris McCusker.
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25: Good afternoon. It's 15 in Calgary. I'm Mark Strachick. Here are the top stories right now. The province saying their new dual practice for doctors, allowing them to work in the public and private system, will launch this fall in September. Doctors will be able to sign up beginning next week. Doctors who choose to move and do some private surgeries and other action will need to confirm a minimum number of hours worked in the public sector, though the province hasn't said exactly how many hours will be required. And soccer fans going mad in Vancouver this afternoon, right across Canada. Canada and Qatar now underway. Thousands gathering in Calgary, pubs and bars, and at a big watch party downtown Eau Claire Plaza. We'll go live there in about 20 minutes. But live right now, 660 Sandra Priscina And she's watching. And what are we, 10, 15 minutes into the game?
7: 16 minutes now into the game. 0-0 Canada and Qatar. Vancouver putting on a show here. Like 55,000 people packed into BC Place. And just listening to the audio here, the atmosphere sounds incredible. Canada really holding the possession so far in this contest. Just nothing fine in the back of the net so far. The most notable moment, I think, Derek Cornelius picking up a yellow card. But we shall see. Canada just on a corner kick, that one falls short. So we'll keep you updated again, 0-0, and we're well into this contest. Just breaking it down, a win does put Canada in position to advance. So it's a game that could define their tournament. Alphonso Davies didn't start. He is available off the bench. And as I say that, is that Kyle Larin again? So he scores for Canada in back-to-back games, 16th or 17th minute. And there you go.
25: That's my
7: goal horn.
25: That
7: was perfect.
25: My goal horn.
7: So goals in back-to-back games for Kyle Larin. And in the 17th minute, Canada, a 1-0 lead on Qatar at BC Place in Vancouver. So
25: okay, that's all the sports. We don't need to do anything.
7: Well, I do have to mention one more thing because today's other match, right? So we had a Group B game, a 4-1 Switzerland victory over Bosnia and Herzegovina. So the Swiss leading the group with 4 points. Again, if you're new to soccer, a win in a tournament like this, you get 3 points. So it's important for Canada to pick up not only the points, but score as many goals as you can, because that's what is the tiebreaker in these groups. So yeah, I think that's all we need to say. Mark, sports at 15 and 45, past the hour or anytime at sportsnet.ca.
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8: 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And that means you're entered to win all the things. 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So get in to win all the things before midnight tonight. That's the early bird deadline. And tickets are selling fast. 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
25: 660 News, time 4:19. A Canadian has been shot and killed at a South African wilderness park in what appears to have been an accident.
9: South African police say the 69-year-old Canadian man was shot to death when he asked a park guide whether his gun was real. The police say the Canadian tourist had approached the guide holding a rifle, and as the operator was demonstrating it was in fact a real rifle, the firearm reportedly went off. The Canadian was confirmed dead at the scene. South African police have now opened an investigation into possible charges of culpable homicide and reckless handling of a firearm. Jason White, The Canadian Press.
25: Stateside, U.S. Vice President J.D. Vance is now selling the peace agreement with Iran to the U.S. public. Claims things are running smoothly in its infancy.
21: Vice President J.D. Vance announced more oil is flowing through the Strait of Hormuz as part of an agreement to end the war. At a White House briefing, Vance says both the U.S. and Iranian militaries are doing their part.
22: The Iranians, for the second night in a row, did not shoot at any ships in the Strait of Hormuz. So far, they are honoring their end of the commitment. And on the blockade, CENTCOM has allowed north of a dozen ships to go through our naval blockade. And so we're also honoring our end of the early part of the agreement.
21: He said more than 12.5 million barrels went through the strait last night. Vance added he plans to travel to Switzerland for talks on the Iran deal, but he doesn't know when. He also lashed out at critics of the president, specifically Israeli officials.
22: If I was in the cabinet of the Israeli government, I might not be attacking the only powerful ally that I have anywhere left in the entire world.
21: Hi up in Juwani at the White House.
25: Coming up, traffic, weather, together, and Barack Obama opens his presidential center in Chicago. 660 News Time, 421.
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25: 660 News Times, 421. Traffic and weather together. Here's Michelle Yee.
0: It has not been a very fun ride for southbound Yerba Trail. Now, this is a new collision southbound Yerba Trail on the exit ramp for 17th Avenue. We have the right-hand lane blocked, and we've had more emergency crews just arriving. So you're seeing heavy backups here and, of course, southbound Deerfoot at Glenmore. We are still dealing with the right-hand lane block there as well. So you're backed up from Memorial as you make your way further south. Southbound Crowchild at Flanders Avenue. Now, emergency crews still in the right-hand shoulder. It's a bit of a tight squeeze as you're making your way through in that right-hand lane. But you're seeing backups from 33rd Avenue at the moment. And then, of course, in the northwest, we have a collision westbound Bennington Trail. This is at Berkshire Boulevard. Westbound Bennington Trail delays only continuing to build, so do expect a busy ride as you're making your way off of Deerfoot. Now, westbound McKnight, we're also busy making your way to Center Street. Of course, eastbound 16th Avenue. You're now slowing from 6th Street northeast as you make your way further east out of the city. And, of course, a downtown heavily backed up on all routes. That includes Memorial Drive around the downtown core, Center Street, 14th Street, as well as westbound Bow Trail. So it is very backed up. And of course, all highways surrounding the city also seeing heavy delays as well. Now, if you do come across any other problems, though, you can always pass those off at 403-291-0066. If your AC can't keep up with the heat, act now. 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Here's your weather forecast out with meteorologist Kevin Stanfield.
1: Gusts out of the north today will reach between 30 and 50 kilometers per hour under mainly cloudy conditions. That brings a chance for afternoon showers and a slighter risk for a storm than we had through yesterday. 16 degrees the high with a low of 6, then 22 degrees on a sunny Friday with wind out of the southeast up to 40 kilometers per hour. Early in the day, Saturday, wind is out of the south up to 30, then north wind up to 40 kilometers per hour brings another storm risk as the high reaches 21.
25: Right now in Calgary, 15 degrees, few clouds, 660 News Time, 423.
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25: Well, in Chicago today, all living former presidents and a whole lot of celebrities in attendance for the opening of the Obama Presidential Center. In his speech to open the event, Barack Obama says Chicago was the place where he began his career, met Michelle, raised his kids, and found his community.
11: It's an expression of thanks, an acknowledgement that so much of what I hold most dear, I owe to the people of this city and the people of these surrounding neighborhoods.
25: Among those that performed, Stevie Wonder, Bono, and John Legend. Well, 53 years after their last championship, the NBA champion New York Knicks today honored with a massive parade through NYC. 660's Elaine Kevion was looking on.
12: Vibes were at an all-time high in the Big Apple right from the first crack of dawn. Fans were lined up down the Canyon of Heroes, that's from Battery Park to City Hall, all to see their team and the Larry O.B. 10,000 NYPD officers were used to keep the peace, and once everyone got to City Hall, the party was on. Knicks head coach Mike Brown.
23: This championship is about you guys. This is New York City's championship.
12: Even though the Knicks won back in 1970 and 73, they didn't have a parade then, which is why this one will undoubtedly go down in the history books and remembered for years to come. NBA Finals MVP Jalen Brunson with this message to the fans.
24: There's a lot of people who have a lot of opinions, but when you prove them wrong, you don't have to say shit to them.
12: I'm Ali Kevion.
25: The 660 News Radio Market Minute coming up next.
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3: Shares in Intel hit a record high today after the U.S. president announced the chipmaker would be working with Apple to design and produce semiconductors in America. Now, Donald Trump didn't offer any specifics on the partnership. The stock, though, jumped by more than 10.5%. Keep in mind, the U.S. government did take a 10% stake in Intel earlier this year. On a related note, shares in Apple also moved higher today, up by about 1%, even after the Wall Street Journal reported the price for iPhones will likely have to go up. CEO Tim Cook says the price hike is probably unavoidable because of price surges in memory chips. On Wall Street, we did see a rebound after those sharp declines. The Dow was higher by 72. It finished off its high for the day. The S&P was up 80 and the Nasdaq up by 496. So the Nasdaq, the best performer today, higher by 1.9%. On Bay Street, the TSX went the other way, lower for a second day. It was down 155 points, 34,969. A big weight coming from the gold sector, with gold futures down 3.1%, 4,224. Silver dropped by 6.8% to $66 the ounce. And then oil is down 19 cents to $76.60 a barrel. Ships are reportedly passing through the Strait of Hormuz again. After the U.S. and Iran signed that interim peace deal, the Iranian supreme leader also publicly reacted to the agreement, calling the U.S. president desperate for a deal. At the Business Center, I'm Chris McCusker.
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25: Now the regional weather forecast. Edmonton tonight, few clouds, low of 9 degrees. Tomorrow mainly sunny, 22. Red Deer tonight, severe thunderstorm watch is out there. Chance of showers or a thunderstorm, the low 4. Tomorrow mainly sunny and 20 degrees. Banff and Canmore, few clouds, the low 2. Tomorrow sunshine, 22. And Lethbridge, a low of 6 tonight. Tomorrow sunshine and 22. Medicine Hat, a chance of evening showers, the low 7. Tomorrow mainly sunny and a high of 23.
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27: Good afternoon. It's Thursday, June 18th. I'm Pete Curtis.
25: And I'm Mark Strachik in Calgary 15. Here's what's making news right now.
28: Although Canada's second FIFA World Cup match is happening in Vancouver, there's tons of opportunities here in Calgary to catch the game.
29: That break and enter in your community may be part of a larger criminal operation that sees a group of traveling offenders targeting higher-end homes citywide.
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31: Alberta's dual healthcare practice is set to roll out this fall, and we're learning more about what that could actually mean when you need surgery.
28: after the Pro Rodeo Association canceled the parade in Sundry.
0: Wear your gear, deck out your vehicles, bring your flags for walking.
28: Separatists have come up with an alternate procession.
1: A pivotal match for Canada in the World Cup underway, welcoming Qatar to BC Place. Sports at 45.
3: It was a winner on Wall Street, but the NASDAQ up by almost 500 points, while the TSX was lower for a second day, down by more than 100. Business at 56.
25: 660 News Time, 4:31. Traffic and weather together on the ones. In the traffic center, here's Michelle Yee.
4: Well, southbound Deer Ridge Rail, just at the exit for 17th Avenue, we do have emergency crews in that right-hand lane at the moment. So as you're trying to merge on from Memorial and exit off for 17th Avenue, you're seeing some heavy backups here. But some better news for southbound Deerfoot at Glenmore. We have cleared that earlier collision, so all lanes open here. But southbound Deerfoot, still seeing those heavier backups from just past 16th Avenue as you're heading further south. And then thank you for all your calls. Northbound Deerfoot Trail, just north of Pagan Trail, we are dealing with a new multi-vehicle collision. This one tying up the left-hand lane. So northbound Deerfoot, you're also slowing from Glenmore at the moment as you make your way further north. And of course, at Blackfoot Trail, both directions between Glenmore and Deerfoot, you're seeing heavy delays as well. Now, southbound Crowchild at Flanders Avenue, emergency crews have left all vehicles off to the right-hand shoulder. So delays are easing off nicely here. But we do have a new collision at Elbow Drive and Hayes Drive in the southwest. And then in the northwest, we've also got a collision westbound Beddington Trail at Berkshire Boulevard Northwest. So you're seeing some steady delays there as well. Now it's busy through the downtown core, busy for 16th Avenue, as well as, of course, McKnight Boulevard. If there's any other problems you do come across, pass those off at 403-291-0066. 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Here's the weather forecast with meteorologist Kevin Sandfield.
5: It's mainly cloudy for today with afternoon showers and another chance for thundershowers. A below average high will result in only a slight chance for stormy activity for this afternoon and evening. The overnight low falls to 6 under clearer conditions as we stay sunny for Friday with a high of 22. Your high today is 16.
25: Right now in Calgary, it's mix of sun and cloud, 15, 660 News Time, 4:33. Canada is in World Cup soccer action again this afternoon at BC Place Stadium in Vancouver in our second game of the tournament. We are late in the first half with Canada leading Qatar 2-0. Not only is it the first game in Vancouver, but about 50,000 fans on hand are hoping they will see Canada's first ever World Cup victory. And that includes fans attending a watch party down at Eau Claire Plaza. And that's where we find 660's Ariel O'Shea. Ariel.
28: Well, Pete, there's hundreds of Calgarians here to cheer on Team Canada at the free watch party hosted by the city, and the energy is electric now that Canada just won, scored its second goal against Qatar. What do you guys have to say about that goal?
6: Man, that second goal was beautiful. The fact that it just went into the corner like that, I'm so glad Canada's been able to do this these past, 20, 30 minutes-ish, so I'm really hoping we keep the momentum right now.
7: Man, that was absolutely beautiful. Talk about on the A team. Canada is sending it all the way. We're making it out of the group this year. The Bosnians had it easy. Qatar doesn't know what's coming to them. Switzerland doesn't know what's coming to them. And by the time we're done, France won't know what's coming to them.
28: Thank you, guys. Everywhere you look, there's a sea of red fans waving Canadian flags, sporting face paint, and holding foam fingers as they react to every big moment on the screen. From families with young kids to diehard soccer supporters, people tell me they wanted to be a part of the energy and experience the match together. Reporting live from Eau Claire Plaza, I'm Ariel O'Shea.
25: 660 News Time, 4:34. Well, city police with a student in custody say another has been injured after an assault at a Northeast high school over the noon hour. City's Phoenix Phillips with the latest.
8: What started as a tense situation has subsided as Calgary police were called to Lester B. Pearson High School in Calgary's Northeast around noon Thursday after reports of one individual assaulting another with a weapon. According to witnesses, one of the teachers intervened, called police, and immediately activated a lockdown. An all clear was issued an hour later. Police say both individuals involved are youth, with one suspect taken into custody. There is not believed to be any additional risk to students or staff. Phoenix Phillips, City News, Calgary.
25: City police suspect a group of traveling criminals are back in Calgary, hitting communities across the city from Aspen Woods to the Hamptons, Patterson, and Woodbine. Police are warning all Calgarians to take steps to safeguard their homes and vehicles and report any suspicious activity. More from 660's Nadia Maharab.
29: A group of criminals believed to be operating in numerous communities across the country appear to have made a return to Calgary. Police Inspector Keith Hurley said the group typically targets higher-end homes, thieves looking for jewelry and other valuables. In one case, they made off with a safe that wasn't bolted down, and they favor properties backing onto green spaces, breaking in between 6 and 8 p.m. In the first few months of the year, more than 40 residential break-ins across the city were linked to the group.
2: Part of that number is actually tied into a traveling group that we believe was responsible for a number of break-in enters in the city. So we actually had a lapse for a period of time. We believe it might the same group may be back in town.
29: Hurley says the criminals often scope out properties or simply try their luck looking for an open window or a door, which means protecting against crime is something every Calgarian should do, regardless of their postal code. Hurley says there's always the risk that what starts as a property crime can escalate should there be a confrontation.
2: We have seen instances where people have gone into houses with people present and stolen items from there, and they're not even aware until the next morning when they wake up and their garage door and house door are wide open. That's scary.
29: I'm Nadia Muharib.
25: Police asking for the public's help in tracking down a suspect who forked over counterfeit cash to a Facebook marketplace seller. They're also reminding Calgarians of ways to protect themselves from being duped or in danger in buying or selling through online sites. It's early March when the suspect showed up at a Marlboro home paying

0: Amber, more from 660's Shilpa Downton.
1: Health Minister Adriana LaGrange says it doesn't apply to anything urgent like cancer care. The focus is on lower risk scheduled procedures like hip and knee replacements, cataract surgeries, and hernia repairs. And starting as early as September, Albertans needing those can choose to skip the queue and pay out of pocket.
2: Every physician who chooses to participate will be required to work a minimum number of hours in the public system first before they can provide private services. This is a proven approach used in many other countries. It protects access and makes sure that public hospitals and clinics have the staff they need. We are also preventing family physicians from participating.
1: The number of clocked hours have yet to be determined, but once eligible physicians meet the threshold, there isn't a limit on how much private work they can do. Doctors can start applying this summer, with the first dual practice surgeries expected this fall. I'm Shilpa Downton.
3: Well, in lieu of a pro-rodeo parade, the town of Sundry is getting a separatist procession. 660's Andrea Montgomery in with the update on a story 660 News Radio first brought you earlier this week.
4: You may recall the Sundry Pro Rodeo Association canceled its parade this week after drama over a pro-Alberta float turned into harassment and alleged threats against volunteers. Organizers told 660 News Radio the heat was causing volunteers to want to step back, and so they said enough and scrubbed the whole thing. Tomorrow in Sundry, a different type of procession. Separatists holding a cruise through the streets where the parade traditionally would go. The Cruise to Alberta Independence Facebook page is planning the whole thing and has posted details online of where different supporters can meet up to convoy to the town together. The group has been holding so-called cruises across Alberta. Here's a clip from the organizers from that page.
5: We weren't even going to do anything this weekend. We were going to take Father's Day weekend off and give fathers the time, but this is more important. We have to get out there and show the country who we are and what we're about.
4: The mayor of Sundry, Richard Warnock, says the event is not affiliated with the town in any way. RCMP say organizers haven't completed the proper permitting for the event, but they're monitoring the situation. The poster going around online says the cruise will start at 10 a.m. tomorrow. I'm Andrea Montgomery.
0: A judge has reserved her decision on whether to set aside a ruling that quashed the Stay Free Alberta separation petition, saying she has concerns with parts of the decision. The ruling last month found that the petition shouldn't have been issued, and the Premier Danielle Smith's government neglected its duty to consult First Nations. Alberta Court of Appeal Justice Alice Woolley, hearing arguments today for a stay of the ruling, says aspects of her colleague's decision make her uneasy. Woolley pointed to the other judge's interpretation of legislative changes made last year to the petition process, but adds that her concerns shouldn't be taken as a sign she will rule one way or the other. A separatist group in the province have both appealed the original decision. We have multiple collisions on Deerfoot and collisions on Elbow Drive, Beddington Trail, and more. Traffic and weather together in 60 seconds.
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0: 660 News Time, 4:41. Time for traffic and weather together on the ones. In the traffic center this afternoon, here's Michelle Yee.
11: It is a very busy ride as you're making your way home. Of course, we are going to start off with some better news, though. Southbound River Trail at the 17th Avenue exit. We were dealing with a collision in the right-hand lane. Now, all emergency crews have left. We've got a vehicle off to the right-hand shoulder, so you're moving a little more smoothly as you're exiting off of Deerfoot for westbound 17th Avenue. And, of course, Southbound River Trail at Glenmore, that earlier collision has also been cleared out, so delays are starting to ease off nicely, but you will be busy as you're approaching Anderson. Carson Road. Now, northbound Deerfoot Trail, just north of Pagan Trail. We've been dealing with a multi-vehicle collision. We have one vehicle left to clear. Emergency crew is still on scene. They are in that left-hand lane. So for

0: northbound Deerfoot, you're backed up from Glenmore at the moment. Again, a Blackfoot Trail has been an alternative route. You're seeing heavy delays between Glenmore and Deerfoot. And of course, Barlow also backed up trying to make your way off of Deerfoot. Now we have a collision southbound Crowchild at Flanders Avenue. Luckily, that's off to the right-hand shoulder, just creating a distraction. And then we have a collision at Elbow Drive and Hayes Drive in the southwest. And then of course, in the northwest, we have a collision westbound Beddington Trail. This is at Berkshire Boulevard. Luckily, in the final clearing stages as delays are easing off. But keep in mind, downtown still heavily backed up on all feeder routes. And of course, it is busy around Eau Claire with the watch party. But if you do come across any other problems, pass those off at 403-291-0066. It's the final hours. Early bird deadline is midnight tonight. 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Play responsibly, 18 plus. Here's your weather forecast out with meteorologist Kevin Stanfield.
1: Today's high is 16 degrees with north wind from 30 to 50 kilometers per hour, keeping our temperature down. We'll see those gusts fade a bit as we get to the late afternoon, where we have a chance for showers, maybe even thunder showers. The low falls to 6 as we clear out into a sunny Friday with a high of 22 and southeast wind at 40 kilometers per hour. Then for Saturday, changing conditions as south wind will shift to the north, providing afternoon showers and a chance for thunderstorms once again with a high of 21.
2: Right now in Calgary, 15 and mainly cloudy. Sandra has an update on Canada's World Cup game in just a moment, and we'll have the latest headlines in 60 seconds. 660 News Time, 444.
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2: It's mainly cloudy and 15 degrees in downtown Calgary. Here's what's making news right now. Canada is back in action this afternoon at the World Cup, squaring off against Qatar in Vancouver. Sandra will have an update on the game in just a moment as we look to secure our first ever victory in World Cup competition. Hospitals Minister Adrienne LaGrange today shedding more light on the UCP government's plan to allow doctors to work in both the public and private health care systems. She says the plan is geared towards lower risk surgeries like hip and knee replacements, cataract surgery, and hernia repairs. But it would not apply to more serious illnesses like cancer care. People who have the money will be able to get surgeries done more quickly through the private system. Eligible doctors can start applying this summer, with the first surgeries expected in the fall. Lock your doors, lock your windows. Calgary police with a warning about a roving gang of criminals that are back in the city, hitting communities from Aspen Woods to the Hamptons. They generally target higher-end homes looking for jewelry and other valuables. In one case, they made off with a safe that wasn't bolted down. Police urging residents to report any suspicious activity. Now, 660 Sports and Sportsnet 960. Here's Sandra Priscina.
8: Pete, Canada striking first and second at BC Place in World Cup action, leading Qatar 2-0. Kyle Larin finding the back of the net in the 17th minute. He's got goals in back-to-back matches at the tournament. And then Jonathan David in the 29th. So 2-0 Canada in Vancouver late in the first half. Qatar also down to 10 men after a red card. Keep this in mind. A win puts the Canadians in a great position to advance. Elsewhere, Switzerland taking first place, at least temporarily, in Group B with a 4-1 victory over Bosnia and Herzegovina. So the Swiss officially with 4 points. A 1-1 draw between South Africa and Czechia. The nightcap featuring Mexico and South Korea. The NHL finishing its investigation of Mike Babcock. He is clear to coach again. All signs pointing to Edmonton. The Flames preseason schedule is out, facing the Oilers. Canucks and Kraken times two. The Blue Jays picking up a 4-3 matinee victory to sweep the Red Sox. The Okotoks Dogs hosting Lethbridge at 7:05 over at Siemens Stadium. It is the first round of the U.S. Open. Wyndham Clark leading at 3-under. The top Canadian Corey Connors sitting even. Sports at 15 and 45 past the hour or anytime at sportsnet.ca.
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2: 6:60 News Time, 4:49. The Mexican economy minister says his country will meet with Canada and the U.S. virtually to discuss a trade deal. 6:60 News radio business analyst Chris McCusker picks up the story.
10: In a video, the Mexican economy minister says the three countries will meet virtually on July 1st to start the official talks on the future of the CUSMA trade agreement. The deal can be renewed for 16 years or enter a phase of periodic reviews. Now, his video was posted after Mexican and U.S. officials discussed trade issues this week in the automotive and agriculture sectors, along with rules of origin. He also says another round of talks will be held in Mexico City on July 20th. Now, yesterday, the U.S. president once again floated the idea of terminating the trade deal, suggesting the U.S. doesn't need anything from Canada or Mexico, a claim that's been proven to be false. I'm Chris McCusker.
2: As critics continue to knock the U.S. and Iran peace deal, U.S. Vice President J.D. Vance put out in front of reporters this afternoon to defend it while calling for trust in U.S. President Donald Trump. More from 660's Richard Southern.
11: Critics of the Iran deal are many, including U.S. Democratic Senator Chris Murphy.
12: This is an insane deal, and it's a multi-billion dollar payoff to Iran in exchange for nothing.
11: But today, the U.S. vice president, who Trump is clearly tasked with selling this, had a plea to those critics.
13: Have a little bit of faith in the president of the United States. The idea that he is going to strike a deal that's been bad for the American people, it's preposterous.
11: Controversially, the deal could see some $300 billion from the United States flow to Iran for reconstruction. J.D. Vance, though, contends there's strings attached to that.
13: The only way that they would ever get any benefit of the bargain is if they comply fully and change their behavior.
11: The memorandum of understanding will see both sides commit to further talks to reach a final deal. There's 60 days for that, which the VP says starts today. I'm Richard Southern.
2: Coming up in 30 seconds, traffic and weather together on the ones and ahead of the market minute at 56. Why it's going to cost more for that next device from Apple.
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2: 6:60 News Time, 4:51. Time for traffic and weather together on the ones. And the traffic center, here's Michelle.
0: Well, we are going to start off on northbound Yerba Trail. We've been dealing with a collision just north of Pagan Trail in the left-hand lane. We have just watched emergency crews. They have moved off to the right-hand shoulder. You are still seeing some very heavy backups from Glenmore, but that should start to ease. Of course, southbound Yerba Trail moving much more smoothly. You're seeing those heaviest of those delays just between Glenmore and Anderson at the moment. Now, Glenmore Trail, both directions very busy. Crowchild seeing steady delays as well. We do have a new collision, though, westbound 17th Avenue at 9. 19th Street Southwest. You're backed up almost to 14th Street at the moment. And of course, it is very busy through the downtown core, all feeder routes. That includes Bow Trail, Memorial Drive. But we have cleared out the earlier collision, though, at Elbow Drive and Hayes Drive Southwest. And we've also cleared the earlier collision westbound Beddington Trail at Berkshire Boulevard. Earlier delays are starting to ease off through that stretch. Westbound Beddington Trail, though, you will remain steady with those delays as you head up to Stoney. Now, Stoney busy as you make your way around the city. The heaviest of those delays, both directions of Stoney, making your way to Airport Trail. We're still seeing steady delays for 16th Avenue through the city. And, of course, highways surrounding us still seeing delays, so you are busy as you make your way in and out of city limits. If there's any other problems, though, you can always pass those off at 403-291-0066. Your traffic is for Fish Creek Nissan. 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It's only at Fish Creek Nissan. You can find them at the corner of McLeod Trail and James McKevitt Road. Here's your weather forecast with meteorologist Kevin Stanfield.
1: North gusts are between 30 and 50 kilometers per hour today with a high of 16 and a low of 6. Sunshine for Friday with southeast wind 30 to 40 kilometers per hour. Enjoy it while we have it as the high reaches 22 with a low of 10. A mix of sun and cloud starts our Saturday with afternoon showers coupling into a storm risk with north gusts again at 40 kilometers per hour. Wind from the north on Sunday will gust up to 60 kilometers per hour. That brings showers and a high of 15.
2: It is currently 15 degrees in Calgary and mainly cloudy. The wind gusting out of the north at 38 kilometers an hour. Well, the head of Apple is warning their products will soon take a bigger bite out of your wallet. ABC Sophie Flay reports.
16: CEO Tim Cook says customers should expect price hikes, telling the Wall Street Journal they're unavoidable. Cook did not say when the increases will take place or on which products they'll affect. But he did tell the Journal the upcoming price hikes are being caused by an ongoing shortage of memory and storage chips.
2: Memory chips are essential components in smartphones, but the boom in artificial intelligence has driven up the prices in recent months. They were ready to celebrate early this morning in New York City. 660's Alain Kevion with a story on today's parade for the NBA champion New York Knicks.
17: This was the scene along the parade route at 4 a.m.
18: Let's go, Knicks! Let's go, Knicks!
17: The parade going down the Canyon of Heroes all the way to City Hall. Some of the diehard celebrities made it out there. Ben Stiller, Timothée Chalamet, and even Spike Lee.
19: I've never been to a parade, ever. And I'm glad it's this one.
17: The setup at City Hall, absolutely immaculate. Most of the starting five's numbers on the building, all decked out in orange and blue. And there was a table full of keys to the city. New York City Mayor Zoran Mamdani.
20: For 53 years, we watched. For 53 years, we waited. Now, we've won. One last time, New York, say it with me. Nixon! Nixon!
17: A parade 53 years in the making. I'm Alain Kevion.
2: As excitement soars for the FIFA World Cup, the demand for jerseys, scarves, and merch is also rising, and so is the market for fakes. Here's ABC's Jim Ryan.
21: In the run-up to the FIFA Championship, Customs and Border Protection agents say they seized $6 million in fake jerseys, toys, soccer balls, sunglasses, and a host of other products labeled as official FIFA gear. That's only at the Port of Houston. CBP says the counterfeits came from the same country as most of the genuine items, China.
2: Incidentally, we're at the half in Vancouver and Canada with a 3-0 lead over Qatar. The TSX down 155 points in the day. The Market Minute is coming up next.
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10: A rebound on Wall Street today after a losing session. Now, the Fed meeting prompted the selling yesterday on concerns about more interest rate hikes than initially thought. The Dow today was higher by 72, the S&P up by 80 points, and the NASDAQ higher by 496. The NASDAQ, the best performer today, up by 1.9%. U.S. markets are closed tomorrow for Juneteenth. Now, shares in Moderna today getting very close to a two-year high, up by about 2.5%. The company's flu vaccine has gotten FDA approval. There is no word on Canadian approval as of yet. Now, should there be interest rate hikes in the U.S.? What does that mean for Canada? Dustin Reed is chief strategist for fixed income at Mackenzie Investments.
3: So I think Canada's on a different track here from a fundamental macro and economic perspective. It's been the view here for a while, and I think that's still the case. I think that it's very difficult for Bank Canada to be looking at hiking rates here, given what's happening with USMCA, given the housing market, given population decline.
10: On Bay Street, the TSX lower for a second day, down 155 points, 34,969. Gold futures today down 3.1% to 4,224. Oil dropped by 19 cents to 76.60 a barrel. On word, it is moving through the Strait of Hormuz again. At the Business Center, I'm Chris McCusker.
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24: Good afternoon. It's Thursday, June 18th. I'm Mark Strachick.
2: And I'm Pete Curtis. In Calgary, mainly cloudy and 15 degrees. Here's what's making news right now.
25: It's an exciting day for FIFA fans here in Calgary as Canada takes on Qatar in their second match in the World Cup.
24: Well, witnesses saying one student attacked another with a small knife at Lester B. Pearson High this afternoon. One teen arrested, the other just minor injuries. The school was put into lockdown.
26: Calgary police continue to investigate a string of residential break-ins linked to a group operating in various parts of the country. The traveling criminals typically target homes in affluent communities looking for high-end valuables and jewelry.
27: Every physician who chooses to participate will be required to work a minimum number of hours in the public system first.
28: We're getting a clearer picture of what dual practice healthcare would actually mean for Alberta patients.
8: The latest from BC Place in Vancouver, Canada and Qatar in World Cup action. Sports at 15.
10: A rebound on Wall Street. The NASDAQ jumped by almost 500 points, while Bay Street was lower for a second day with oil and gold in the red. Business at 26.
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24: Traffic and weather together on the ones in the 660 News Radio Traffic Center. Here's Michelle Yee.
0: Well, conditions are looking beautiful on the way home, but we are dealing with a new collision northbound Stoney Trail. This is on the bridge deck over the Bow River as you're making your way to Nose Hill Drive in the northwest. So we are seeing emergency crews on scene. Both left-hand lanes are currently blocked. You do need to stay to the right, but you are going to be seeing some heavy backups, not only for northbound Stoney, but also for 16th Avenue and Highway 1 trying to connect on. Now, we've been dealing with a collision westbound 17th Avenue at 19th Street Southwest. Unfortunately, we are seeing westbound 17th Avenue now closed at 19th Street. So you are going to be re-detoured. Do avoid this area if you possibly can. Of course, downtown still heavily backed up on all feeder routes, including Memorial Drive and Boat Trail. And then northbound Deerfoot, just north of Pagan Trail, that earlier collision, it is off to the right-hand shoulder. You're slowly starting to see volume easing off, but you are still busy from Glenmore. And then southbound Deerfoot Trail, do expect that typical stop and go between Southland and Anderson. Now, if you do come across any other problems, though, you can always pass those on at 403-291-0066. 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Turn up the heat this summer with deals on over 500 available pre-owned vehicles starting from under $12,000. You can visit villagehonda.com today. Here is your weather forecast now with meteorologist Kevin Stanfield.
1: We have clear conditions expected as we get past midnight, and before then, there's a remote chance for thundershowers carrying us through the evening. Lots of sunshine for Friday as we get southeast wind up to 40 kilometers per hour and a high of 22. The overnight low there is 10 degrees, and tonight we can expect a dip to 6.
4: It's currently 16 degrees in Calgary and mainly cloudy. 6:60 News Time, 5:03.
24: Another World Cup watch party well underway for the public this hour at Eau Claire Plaza. Once again, local soccer fans gathering at the downtown plaza and many pubs and bars right across the city with hopes of that elusive first ever Canadian World Cup victory.
4: And so far, that is looking good, with Canada leading Qatar 3-0 at halftime. 660's Ariel O'Shea has more in our top story.
25: The mood here at Eau Claire Plaza is a mix of excitement and nerves as hundreds of fans gather to cheer on Team Canada. This is one of several World Cup watch parties across Calgary, and this one is free and hosted by the City of Calgary in collaboration with the CMSA and the city's two pro soccer teams, Wild FC and Cavalry FC. Fans are soaking up the sunny weather, waving flags, and taking in the match together, hoping for a strong performance from Canada. Here's what one fan has to say. How are you liking it here?
6: Oh, it's fantastic. There's like thousands of people here. The energy and the atmosphere can't be beat. You know, there's red and white everywhere. Not only that, there's a CMSA fan zone behind, games, contests, inflatables, lots of fun to be had.
25: From Eau Claire Plaza, I'm Ariel O'Shea.
24: Well, Lester B. Pearson High School put into a lockdown after a student was attacked with a weapon. Police were called to the high school in Pine Ridge at about 12 noon today. This student told City News what he saw.
9: We see him, they're like arguing over something, and then I see him run into the office, and that other guy is like the guy who got arrested. He's like knocking on the door. He's like banging on the door. He's like, yo, let me in, let me in. And then basically a teacher saw that he had a knife. And after that, the teacher was like, oh, call a lockdown.
24: One student was arrested. Police say the other had minor injuries that didn't even require a trip to hospital. The lockdown was lifted after about an hour.
4: You've likely heard about Alberta's plan to introduce a dual healthcare model, allowing eligible physicians to work in both the public and private systems. Now the health minister is outlining how it will work and when it will launch. More from 660's Shilpa Downton.
28: Health Minister Adriana LaGrange says it's about giving patients a choice to stay in the public system and pay nothing or pay out of pocket to have some surgeries done sooner.
11: Healthcare will still be publicly funded. No one will be denied access to the services they need because of an inability to pay. We remain committed to a strong public health care system and our public health guarantee that no Albertan will ever have to pay out of pocket for medically necessary care.
28: It's geared towards lower risk scheduled surgeries like hip and knee replacements, cataracts and hernia repairs. And anything urgent like cancer care would still stay fully public. The province says doctors will still have to spend time working in the public system to take part. And once they meet the minimum requirement, there isn't a current cap on how much private work they can do. At this time, family physicians aren't permitted to participate. However, eligible doctors can start applying this summer, with the first surgeries expected this fall. I'm Shilpa Downton.
24: The Alberta NDP says the new dual care practice model will make things worse, not better. The party's health critic, Sharif Haji, says it risks creating a two-tier system.
12: A two-tier American-style system have been tested in everywhere in the world. Americans have the most expensive healthcare system and the worst health outcomes in G7 countries. So it doesn't save money. It actually costs us on taxpayers more.
24: He warns the plan could pull workers from the public healthcare system.
4: An Alberta judge is concerned by parts of a ruling that threw out a separatist petition. Last month's ruling found the Stay Free Alberta petition should not have been issued, and the Premier Danielle Smith's government neglected its duty to consult First Nations. Alberta Court of Appeal Justice Alice Woolley says parts of her colleague's decision make her uneasy, but she says her concerns should not be taken as a sign she will rule one way or another. The justice, who heard appeals of the ruling today, has reserved her decision to a later date.
24: Up or down, the contentious question of how to proceed with the Green Line downtown continuing to linger. But a new report adding more weight to one side of the debate. Here's 660's Darren Rathwell.
13: Once it's there, we can't take it back.
15: Fear over the impact of raising up the Green Line downtown. New report is looking at it. Four rail lines examined. Vancouver, Bangkok, Tokyo, and The Hague. The closest they could find resembling Calgary's.
16: No other precedent for a modern elevated rail running in a corridor as narrow of 20 meters like 10th Avenue and the urban context, which is, you know, medium to high buildings.
15: And transportation consultant Dr. Willem Klumpenauer says without a built example to draw upon, a depth of consideration should be carefully looked at before alignment is approved. While they couldn't determine potential for business closures, the study is still concerning to those who commissioned it, the Victoria Park Business Improvement Area. David Lowe is executive director.
13: Largest existential threat that has ever materialized. I mean, far greater than the flood, far greater than COVID.
15: Lowe says he's heard back from the mayor and several councillors about the BIA commission study, telling him it's a welcome addition to navigating a tough spot. This while the city looks at alignment options again. I'm Darren Rathwell.
4: Today at City Hall, some massive numbers detailed in a list that the Intergovernmental Affairs Committee has agreed to send to Ottawa.
17: $5 billion a year, $20 billion, and $5 billion into near future. And our ask is $800 million, you know, 4 or 5%.
4: In a unanimous vote, that committee sent the wish list to council to okay. It will then be sent off to the feds for consideration in the federal budget. Calgary is asking for $845 million to help with various projects, from rec facilities like the Foothills Multi-Sport Fieldhouse to the tune of $150 million to the infrastructure needs, including the Bears Paw South Feeder Main.
24: Well, the thieves travel from province to province, their MO hitting high-end homes in the early evening and swiping jewelry and other valuables. Now, city police say the group appears to be back in town, ramping up activities with a number of recent cases. Here's 660's Nadia Moharib.
26: Calgary police are working with other policing agencies across the country investigating a group of traveling criminals who share some trademark ways. Inspector Keith Hurley says they have an ongoing investigation into the group, believed to be behind a number of more than 40 residential break-ins reported in the first few months of the year and several recent cases.
18: It's actually not just across Canada or just Canada. It's actually a North America-wide issue. So we do have an active sharing group with other law enforcement partners, and we're working closely with them to not both share information, but look into possible trending on this that we can help each other out.
26: The thieves have targeted homes right across the city in communities from Patterson to the Hamptons and Douglasdale. Hurley says sometimes the criminals even scope out a place prior to targeting it, and other times they're simply looking for an opportunity and get in through an unlocked door. He urges all Calgarians across the city to report anything suspicious, saying they would rather check it out in advance than try to play catch up later.
18: We had one case where a gentleman dragged a safe all the way down an alley and was seen by neighbors, but was never reported to us until we did inquiries around the neighborhood to see if anybody had further information. And that's one we probably should have had called in to us.
26: I'm Nadia Moharib.
24: Time for the 660 News Radio Energy Report. WTI crude oil down 19 cents at $76.60 US a barrel. Brent crude up 30 cents to $79.85. Western Canadian Select down 29 cents to $62.30. Natural gas down 2 cents at $3.21. Coming up in traffic, collisions on Stony and Deerfoot Trails, plus a road closure on 17th Ave in the Southwest.
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0: 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Traffic and weather together. Here's Michelle.
1: Well, the heaviest delays we are seeing at the moment are on the west side of the city, northbound Stony, just on the bridge deck on the Bow River as you're heading up to Noah's Hill Drive. We've got a collision with emergency crews tying up the two left-hand lanes. You do need to stay to the right. Again, northbound Stony as well as 16th Avenue, Highway 1, you are seeing heavy backups on the on-ramp as you're trying to connect on. Now, in Bankview, we do have a collision as well. We have a road closure for westbound 17th Avenue at 19th Street Southwest. This is due to a collision, so you are going to be re-detoured. You do want to avoid this stretch if you possibly can. Of course, downtown, a little bit quieter at the moment, but we are still seeing delays for southbound and northbound McLeod through the downtown core. Of course, Bow Trail backed up from downtown as you make your way to Crowchild, the Memorial Drive. Still seeing some steady delays around the downtown core. Now, northbound Deerfoot, just north of Pagan Trail, this earlier collision is off to the right-hand shoulder. You are just seeing some delays as you're approaching and passing, and then southbound Deerfoot. You're a little busy between Glenmore and Anderson at the moment, but McLeod southbound busy, making your way to James McKevitt Road. But delays have been easing off nicely. Glenmore a little busy approaching and passing Deerfoot. And of course, McKnight westbound. Still seeing some steady delays making your way towards Center Street. Now, if you do come across any other problems, though, you can always pass those off at 403-291-0066. 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Here's your weather forecast with meteorologist Kevin Sam.
2: Our overnight low is 6 degrees as cloud begins to clear near midnight after an evening chance for thundershowers once again for this evening. Sunny for Friday with a high of 22 and southeast wind gusts between 30 and 40 kilometers per hour. Then for Saturday, we start off with south wind up to 30 kilometers per hour. That generates a high of 21. Then north wind takes over for the afternoon, bringing with it a chance for storms. The overnight low there is 8.
0: Right now, it's nice and sunny. We're at 16, 660 News Time, 513. The Alberta SPCA and Chestermere Mounties investigating after a kitten was found mutilated and abandoned. They say the six-week-old gray tabby was found in a garbage container along a walking trail between West Creek Springs and West Creek Close in Chestermere Saturday. They think the baby kitten put there between Friday morning, Saturday afternoon. They're asking the public for any information they might have. Top stories are next.
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0: Good afternoon, Sunshine 16. I'm Mark Strachick. Here are the top stories right now. Lockdown has lifted at Lester B. Pearson High after about an hour today. After police say one student was attacked by someone with a weapon. Witnesses saying one of them had a small knife. Police saying they were arrested. The other person injured had just minor injuries, didn't even need to go to the hospital. And Canada cruising right now at the World Cup on their way to potentially first ever victory. They're up 3-0 over Qatar. We'll have more coming up at 5:30 from one of the big watch parties. Looks like a great scene down at Eau Claire Plaza. Weather has really helped out this afternoon as well. now 660 Sports, Sportsnet 960 The Fan. Sandra Priscina is here. And Sandra, Ariel's been down at the watch party. Some of those city news people, they've been over at the Ship and Anchor. Lots of people watching this game. You're watching the game from the Sports Center. What is the latest?
7: Well, I'll say, Mark, it's been a dominant performance so far for Canada at BC Place in Vancouver against Qatar. A 3-0 lead. We are currently in the 55th minute. A brace for Jonathan David in the first half. Kyle Larin scoring two. He's got goals in back-to-back games. However, I do have a scary situation to share right now. Ishmael Kone, the Canadian midfielder, has gone down with what appears to be a very serious injury. He has been carted off the field on a stretcher. So it's, at this moment, put a damper on what is potentially a historic performance for the Canadians. And I was listening to the audio and just this hush over BC Place. Jesse Marsh right now, he's pacing along the sidelines. We'll have to wait for an update on this one, but obviously tough news for Kone. He's a very important player for the Canadian team, and Qatar now missing two men due to red cards. So an interesting wrinkle in this particular match. But again, Canada leading 3-0 as we approach the 56th minute, and Canada looking for its first ever victory at the World Cup. Certainly they'll want to do it for Ishmael Kone. Six other teams in action. Switzerland's 4-1 victory over Bosnia and Herzegovina means they have 4 points in Group B. Of course, that is Canada's group. Earlier, Czechia drew South Africa 1-1. Later, Mexico facing South Korea. The Flames preseason schedule out 4 games, 2 against Seattle, 1 versus Vancouver, 1 at Edmonton. Mike Babcock okay to coach again, the NHL clearing him for a return. Checking in on the U.S. Open, Canada's Corey Connors 2 shots off the 3-under lead, and the Blue Jays picking up a 4-3 matinee victory at the Red Sox. Sports at 15 and 45 past the hour or at sportsnet.ca.
0: Still to come,
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0: 660 News, time 519. An update on a story 660 News brought you earlier this week after the official Sundry Rodeo Parade was canceled over controversy about a pro-Alberta float and allegations of harassment. Separatists planning another demonstration. Here's 660's Andrea Montgomery.
8: A poster making the rounds online reads, quote, "People of Sundry, Alberta has your back. Alberta will bring the parade to you." The plan is a cruise, which is an event planned by the administrators of the Cruise to Alberta Independence Facebook page. It's essentially a convoy of vehicles driving together and waving Alberta flags. Here's a clip from the admins of that page promoting the event.
9: We are invited, let's put it that way, our crew is invited to cruise the streets of Sundry in lieu of the actual rodeo parade.
8: The Sundry Pro Rodeo Association says it has nothing to do with it. The mayor of Sundry, Richard Warnock, tells 660 News Radio the event is not affiliated with the town, and he expects attendees to follow all traffic laws and cruise peacefully. And RCMP also saying they have not sanctioned the event, which has not received any proper permits, but are aware of it. Chris Scott is the owner of the Whistle Stop Cafe, and he'll be there. He sees no problem with political movements participating in parades.
14: 100%. Why not? I mean, everybody's advocating for something. Why can't you? So when in history has it been unacceptable to have a parade float representing Canada, you know, being proud of Canada?
8: The poster indicates the plan is to meet in Sundry and start at 10 a.m. I'm Andrea Montgomery.
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0: 660 News Time, 521. Traffic, weather together. Here's Michelle.
1: Well, on the west side of the city, northbound Stoney, we still are dealing with a collision on the bridge deck over the Bow River as you're making your way up the hill to Nose Hill Drive. Do keep in mind you're going from four lanes down to two as emergency crews are tying up those left-hand lanes, so do stay to the right. Northbound Stoney, you're backed up from Old Bam Coach Road and again Highway 1, 16th Avenue. You're also backed up on the on-ramps trying to connect onto Stoney Trail. Luckily, Stoney has been seeing volume easing off quite nicely as you're making your way around the city. But of course, we are still dealing with this closure in Bankview. This is westbound 17th Avenue at 19th Street Southwest. We do have emergency crews still on scene, so you are going to be re-detoured through this area, so do avoid if you possibly can. Now, southbound Deerfoot Trail, just at 17th Avenue, we have an earlier collision. That vehicle is off to the right-hand shoulder. It's creating some delays just as you're making your way on from Memorial. And then, of course, northbound Deerfoot, just north of Pagan Trail, we have an earlier collision off to the right-hand shoulder, so you are busy as you're approaching and passing. Now in the northwest, we also have a new collision. You will find this Varsity Drive just west of Shaganapi Trail, so do expect delays there. For the most part, delays have been easing off nicely around the city, but we are still busy through the downtown core as you make your way in and out. And of course, if you're heading north or east out of the city, highways surrounding just still a little busy through those areas. Now, if you do see any other problems, pass those off at 403-291-0066. 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Conditions are in your app. Here's your weather forecast with meteorologist Kevin Stanfield.
2: Our overnight low is 6 degrees tonight under clear conditions, with sunshine expected Friday as southeast wind hits 40 kilometers per hour, boosting the high to 22 with an overnight low there of 10. Into Saturday, partly cloudy to start the day with south wind up to 30 kilometers per hour. Then for the afternoon, north gusts up to 40 kilometers per hour are expected. That brings showers and a storm risk, with another 3 to 5 millimeters of rain expected Sunday. The high there, 12.
0: Right now, 16 degrees, mainly cloudy. 660 News Time, 523.
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0: In Chicago today, a star-studded crew joining Barack Obama at the opening of his presidential center. The AP Sargamagani reports.
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20: A 2008 Obama campaign theme song. The ex-president appeared to wipe a tear as wife Michelle spoke.
22: You made the hardest job in the world look like a walk in this beautiful park.
20: And when he took the mic,
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20: Moments later,
24: yeah,
20: another campaign theme from Stevie Wonder. Both Presidents Obama and Clinton sang along, smiling, as George W. Bush and Joe Biden sat nearby. Four of the five living presidents. Donald Trump was not there, months after calling the Obama Center a total disaster. I'm Sagar Meghani.
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0: Time for the 660 News Radio Market Minute. Those market numbers. Here's Chris McCusker.
1: A comeback on Wall Street today on the hope the U.S.-Iran peace deal will in turn lead to the reopening of the Strait of Hormuz. And there were reports today that some ships were getting through and that a lower oil price will help to cool inflation. The Dow was higher by 72, the S&P up by 80 points, and the NASDAQ higher by 496. Far and away, the NASDAQ, the best performer today, up by 1.9%. Dustin Reed is chief strategist for fixed income at McKenzie Investments, and clearly markets were caught off guard by the Fed meeting yesterday.
25: Most people were looking for the Fed to be somewhat hawkish. I think the consensus was maybe four people penciling in hikes, maybe five, but clearly we got nine. And I think that the Fed outhawk the market, as it were.
1: On Bay Street, the TSX lower for a second day. It was down 155 points, 34,969. Shares in Empire getting close to the highest intraday price since December today, jumping by 3.8%. The parent company of Sobeys and Safeway did report earnings, and fourth quarter adjusted earnings per share beat the average estimate. Gold futures today sharply lower, down 3.1% to $4,224. And then oil dropped by 19 cents to $76.60 a barrel. The Canadian dollar closed to a fresh low for the year ahead of retail sales data tomorrow. It's still trading below 71 cents U.S. At the Business Center, I'm Chris McCusker.
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0: Good afternoon. It's Thursday, June 18th. I'm Pete Curtis.
35: And I'm Mark Strachik in Calgary 16. Here's what's making news right now.
36: It's game day for Canada, and you can catch several World Cup watch parties across the city of Calgary.
2: Expressions of interest for physicians will open next week.
8: Starting September, patients waiting for joint replacement surgery, hernia repairs, or cataracts will have an option to skip the line and pay out of pocket.
9: In lieu of Sundry's pro rodeo parade, the town will see a different kind of procession tomorrow.
10: Said, no, well, if you're not going to do the parade, we will.
9: By separatists.
11: New report is out on the route alignment downtown of the Green Line. Idea of elevating it to focus. Business throwing red flags.
1: World Cup action continues for Canada in Vancouver versus Qatar at BC Place. We've got your latest in sports at 45.
12: A mixed day on markets. The NASDAQ jumped by almost 500 points. The TSX dropped by more than 100 in a second straight losing day. Business at 56.
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13: Traffic and weather together on the ones. Yeah, the traffic center, here's Michelle Yee.
1: Well, northbound Stoney on the west side of the city, we still have this collision on the bridge deck over the Bow River as you're making your way up to Nose Hill Drive. Again, with emergency crews on scene, we are seeing both the left-hand lanes blocked off, so you're going from four to two lanes. You do need to move over to the right. Northbound Stoney, both directions of Highway 1 and 16th Avenue, you're backed up on the off-ramps. And of course, if you are thinking about using Beaufort Road to connect over to Bowness Road, we are heavily backed up on 83rd Street as well as Bowness Road, both directions there. So do expect delays. And then eastbound 16th Avenue, we're also heavily backed up from before Sarcee, trying to make your way around Shouldice Park. That is that lane closure slowing you down in eastbound 16th Avenue, Highway 1. Still a little busy making your way east out of the city. Now do keep in mind, westbound 17th Avenue in Bankview, we are seeing a closure at 19th Street Southwest. You do need to avoid this stretch. And then also northbound Deerfoot, just north of Pagan Trail. We have a collision off to the right-hand shoulder. You're still just slightly slowing as you're approaching and passing. And then do keep in mind, we have a collision Varsity Drive just west of Shaganapi Trail in the northwest. Now, downtown still remaining steady with delays, but we're seeing that easing off around the city for major routes. If there's any other problems, though, that you do come across, you can pass those off at 403-291-0066. 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Here's your weather forecast with meteorologist Kevin Stanfield.
14: We have clear conditions expected as we get past midnight, and before then, there's a remote chance for thunder showers carrying us through the evening. Lots of sunshine for Friday as we get southeast wind up to 40 kilometers per hour and a high of 22. The overnight low there is 10 degrees, and tonight we can expect a dip to 6.
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13: Another World Cup watch party for the public this afternoon at Eau Claire Plaza. Once again, local soccer fans have gathered at the downtown plaza with the hopes of that elusive first World Cup victory. Our Canadian team may well be on its way to it, leading Qatar 4-0 in the second half.
0: With our top story, 660's Ariel O'Shea is at Eau Claire Plaza.
36: You don't have to be in Vancouver to feel like you're part of the World Cup. Here at Eau Claire Plaza, hundreds of Calgarians have turned out to cheer on Team Canada at a free watch party hosted by the city. Everywhere you look, there's a sea of red, fans waving Canadian flags, sporting face paint, and holding foam fingers as they react to every big moment on the screen. From families with young kids to diehard soccer supporters, people tell me they wanted to be a part of the energy and experience the match together.
15: Oh, you just can't beat this, the energy, the atmosphere anywhere else. There's thousands of people here. We got the CMSA fan zone. There's inflatables, giveaways, games. There's like bigger prizes to be won.
16: Oh man, by the time we're done, we're having the World Cup coming home. It's touring Canada. Oh yeah.
36: Organizers say this is just one of several watch parties hosted by the City of Calgary, with another planned on Stephen Avenue for the tournament final on July 19th. Reporting from Eau Claire Plaza, I'm Ariel O'Shea.
13: Some anxious moments at Lester B. Pearson High School earlier today as the school was put into lockdown. City's Phoenix Phillips has more from outside the school in Pine Ridge.
17: Three police cars remain on scene in what started as a tense situation, which has now subsided, as Calgary police were called to Lester B. Pearson High School in Calgary's northeast around noon Thursday after reports of one individual assaulting another with a weapon. According to witnesses, one of the teachers intervened, called police, and immediately activated a lockdown. An all clear was issued an hour later. Police say both individuals involved are youth, with one suspect taken into custody. There is not believed to be additional risk to students or staff. Phoenix Phillips, City News, Calgary.
0: The Alberta government says their new dual practice healthcare model, allowing doctors to split time between public and private care for certain medical procedures, starts in just a few months. Here's 660's Shilpa Downton.
8: Starting September, patients waiting for joint replacement surgery, hernia repairs, or cataracts will have an option to skip the line and pay out of pocket.
2: Expressions of interest for physicians will open next week, and we expect that Albertans can start receiving surgeries through dual practice starting this fall.
8: Health Minister Adriana LaGrange says it's not about replacing public health care, but giving patients an option. Wait and get it done for free, or pay to have it done sooner at a private center. She says doctors who want in will still have to work in the public system, but the minimum requirements haven't been set yet.
2: This is a proven approach used in many other countries. It protects access and makes sure that public hospitals and clinics have the staff they need.
8: Once eligible physicians clock enough hours in the public system, there's no limit on how much private work they can take on. LaGrange says they are still working on the details and will make adjustments as needed. I'm Shilpa Downton.
13: The NDP opposition is raising concerns about fairness under the province's new health care model. Shadow Minister Sharif Haji says letting patients pay out of pocket could mean longer waits for everyone else.
3: Actually pull whatever is remaining in the operating rooms of our allied healthcare system, which will actually make our public healthcare system, which has already been crushed by the government, is going to just get worse and worse.
13: He says the focus should be on funding and staffing the public system to reduce backlogs.
0: An Alberta appeal court judge says aspects of a lower court ruling on the Stay Free Alberta separation petition make her uneasy. Alice Woolley heard the appeal today from the separatist group and province regarding the decision last month that quashed the petition. She says her concerns should not be taken as a sign she'll rule one way or another, but says she had issue with the judge's interpretation of legislative changes made last year to the petition process. The lower court justice said the petition shouldn't have been issued and that Premier Smith's government neglected its duty to consult First Nations. Stay Free Alberta lawyer Jeff Rath wants the ruling stayed so Elections Alberta can verify the number of signatures.

0: and let's go show them the love. That's all. Like, they don't want trouble. The police and sundry want to let us do this.
1: RCMP say it is not supporting the event. No official permits have been filed for it, and they will continue to monitor the situation. The so-called cruise is essentially a convoy of vehicles traveling together, sporting Alberta flags in a show of support for separation. Chris Scott is the owner of the Whistle Stop Cafe and an advocate for separation. He says he'll be there.
2: I want to make sure that the people in Sundry know that we support them, and we want to make them have a nice parade for the kids, stuff like that. So yeah, I'll go.
1: The mayor of Sundry, Richard Warnock, tells 660 News the cruise is being run by a third-party group not affiliated with the town, and he hopes it remains peaceful. I'm Andrea Montgomery.
3: A new report on the Green Line downtown alignment is out, and there are signals about possibly looking back on the project with serious regrets when it's all said and done. Here's 660's Darren Rathwell.
4: This just is not done globally. We put this stuff under the ground in our downtown cores.
5: David Lowe is with the Victoria Park Business Improvement Zone. The group commissioned the report looking at the impact of elevating the Green Line downtown and authored by transportation consultant Dr. Willem Klumpenauer.
6: Examined four main case studies. We looked at Vancouver. We looked at The Hague.
5: Bangkok and Tokyo also examined. The study finding Calgary's 10th Avenue corridor much smaller than routes of similar elevated projects elsewhere. The study not determining potential for business closures. The author saying causes of closures are complicated, but low with the BIA believes impact to business will be severe.
4: Highest mortality rate that we've ever seen. Based on my experience and everything that I know about how these projects work.
5: The study says more careful examination is needed before an alignment is approved. This while the city is looking at the options again. But in a statement, City Hall also says concerns addressed in that study the city has heard during recent community engagement, and they'll continue to explore how to respond. I'm Darren Rathwell.
3: Time now for the 660 News Gas Price Tracker. According to GasBuddy.com, the lowest price in the city right now is $142.9 a liter. The range for the top 10 lowest prices is 19 cents, from $142.9 to $161.9. We have collisions on Stony and Deerfoot Trails and a road closure for 17th Avenue Southwest. Traffic and weather together in 60 seconds.
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3: It's time for traffic and weather together. In the traffic center this afternoon, here's Michelle Yee.
16: Well, we do still have a couple of slow spots. That includes northbound Stony. We are still dealing with this collision on the bridge deck over the Bow River as you're heading towards Nose Hill Drive. Now, this is tying up the left two lanes. You do need to stay to the right. So again, northbound Stony backed up from Old Banff Coach Road, eastbound Highway 1 and westbound 16th Avenue. You are also seeing heavy delays on those on-ramps as you're trying to make your way through. Do keep in mind, eastbound 16th Avenue, you're backed up from before Sarcee, trying to make your way around Shouldice Park. We are dealing with lane closures there. And of course, a lot of drivers trying to make their way on Beaufort Road to 83rd Street, connecting onto Bowness Road. We are quite backed up through this stretch as well, so do keep that in mind. Now, 17th Avenue in the southwest in Bankview, we do have a closure westbound 17th Avenue at 19th Street Southwest. You do want to avoid this stretch eastbound 17th Avenue. You're quite slow as you make your way through. And of course, southbound 14th Street with those lane closures in place approaching 17th Avenue. You're backed up through this area as well. Now, northbound Deerfoot, just north of Bay Gantry, we have an earlier collision just off to the right-hand shoulder, waiting for a tow truck to clear that out of the way. But northbound and southbound Deer Patrol volume's been easing off nicely. Eastbound Glenmore, still a little busy just approaching Deerfoot, but you are moving well when it comes to westbound Glenmore. Now, if there's any other problems you come across, pass those off at 403-291-00.

0: 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Here's your weather forecast out with meteorologist Kevin Stanfield.
1: Our overnight low is 6 degrees as cloud begins to clear near midnight after an evening chance for thundershowers once again for this evening. Sunny for Friday with a high of 22 and southeast wind gusts between 30 and 40 kilometers per hour. Then for Saturday, we start off with south wind up to 30 kilometers per hour. That generates a high of 21. Then north wind takes over for the afternoon, bringing with it a chance for storms. The overnight low there is 8.
2: Right now in Calgary, mainly cloudy and 16 degrees. Sandra has sports in about 2 minutes and in 60 seconds, the latest headlines. 660 News Time, 544.
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2: It's mainly cloudy and 16 degrees in downtown Calgary. Here's what's making news right now. Local soccer fans gathering this afternoon at the Eau Claire Watch Party as Canada pursues its first ever victory in World Cup competition. So how are we doing? Sandra has the answer in just a moment. A student at Lester B. Pearson High School in Pine Ridge has minor injuries after being attacked this afternoon by another student wielding a knife. Fortunately, a teacher intervened and police were called. The victim didn't require transport to hospital, and police now have the alleged attacker in custody. The incident plunged the school into a lockdown, but it was lifted about an hour later, with police saying there was no further risk to students or staff. Hospitals Minister Adriana LaGrange says doctors can start applying this summer to work in the UCP government's dual public-private health care system, and she expects the first surgeries under the new model to happen this fall. Eligible doctors will still have a commitment to the public system before they can practice privately. LaGrange says major illnesses like cancer treatment will still be handled in the public system. Now, 660 Sports, some Sportsnet 960, a pumped Sandra Priscina.
8: Yeah, Pete, Canada inching closer and closer to that historic first ever World Cup victory, leading Qatar 5-0 in the 85th minute at Vancouver's BC Place. So, a brace from Jonathan David, Kyle Larin and Nathan Saliba finding the back of the net, two plus an own goal. Unfortunately, Canada losing midfielder Ishmael Kone taken off on a stretcher for what appears to be a very serious leg injury. Saliba holding up Kone's number 8 jersey when he scored to honor his teammates. Of note, Qatar down to 9 men after a pair of red cards. So again, 5-0, the victory for Canada as they look for their first ever World Cup victory. Now, today's other Group B game of significance, 4-1 Switzerland win over Bosnia and Herzegovina. So goal differential is the tiebreaker, and right now Canada being up by 5 goals would move into first place. Certainly don't want to jinx it, so we'll leave it at that. The Flames preseason schedule is out. 4 games, Seattle twice, Vancouver and Edmonton in September. Mike Babcock to the Oilers. It does sound like it's getting closer after the NHL concluded its investigation and he can work in the league. Day one of the U.S. Open in New York, and Canada's Corey Connors making a bit of a run here on his back nine. He's just a shot back of the lead. An afternoon dub for the Blue Jays, 4-3 at Fenway, sweeping the Red Sox, and a chance at 9 straight victories for the Okotoks Dogs as they welcome Lethbridge to Siemens Stadium at 7:05. Sports at 15 and 45 past the hour, or anytime over at sportsnet.ca.
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2: U.S. Vice President J.D. Vance seems to be the front man for the new U.S.-Iran deal. As 660's Richard Southern tells us, he's defending the controversial agreement in front of reporters.
13: It appears the Trump administration wants the vice president to wear this deal, both the good and the bad. J.D. Vance today with a message to critics of the Iran agreement.
14: Have a little bit of faith in the president of the United States. The idea that he is going to strike a deal that's been bad for the American people, it's preposterous.
13: But there are many critics of the deal, which could see some $300 billion flow from the U.S. to Iran for reconstruction. Among them, Chris Murphy, the U.S. Democratic senator.
15: The agreement is basically just, we lift oil sanctions and Iran does nothing. That's it. That's a humiliation.
13: But the vice president contends the money comes with strings attached.
14: It requires Iran to behave like a normal country. And if it doesn't, then it doesn't get any of the economic benefits.
13: But in the latest example of mixed messaging from the White House, U.S. President Trump took to social media saying, quote, there is no $300 billion payment. I'm Richard Southern.
2: 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And ahead of the market minute at 56, an entertainment update. 660 News Time, 550.
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2: Six 60 is time, 5:51. Time for traffic and weather together on the ones. In the traffic center, here's Michelle Yee.
0: Well, volume has been easing off nicely around the city, but our slowest spot right now is northbound Stoney on the bridge deck on the Bow River. As you're approaching Nose Hill Drive, we still have both the left-hand lanes blocked off. So you're going from four to two lanes. You do need to move over to the right, but northbound Stoney slowing from Old Bamcoach Road. Highway 1, 16th Avenue, you're also seeing delays on the on-ramps trying to connect. And then in the northwest, we have a new collision westbound Nose Hill Drive as you're approaching Stoney Trail. This one tying up the right-hand lane, so do stay to the left. And then we're also clearing out a collision Varsity Drive just west of Shaganapi Trail in the northwest. Now eastbound 16th Avenue, though, with those road the lane closures in place, you're backed up from before Sarcy trying to make your way towards 45th Street. Do expect delays there. And of course, northbound Deerfoot just as north of Pagan Trail, we're clearing out an earlier collision on the right-hand shoulder. You are seeing some light delays as you're approaching and passing, but Deerfoot both directions, it is moving well. Now, do keep in mind, in Bankview, westbound 17th Avenue does remain shut down at 19th Street Southwest, so you do need to avoid this area. You are going to be busy, though, at the intersection of 17th Avenue and 14th Street Southwest. That is with the lane closures in place. Downtown has been moving nicely. It's just Memorial Drive a little slow eastbound as you're approaching Deerfoot, and then eastbound Glenmore a little bit busy approaching Deerfoot, but again, McLeod's been easing off nicely. You're moving well, and northbound Crowchild just a little slow as you approach the lights at 24th Avenue in the north. Northwest. Now, if you do come across any other problems getting in your way, you can always pass those off at 403-291-0066. 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Here's your weather forecast now with meteorologist Kevin Stanfield.
1: Our overnight low is 6 degrees tonight under clear conditions, with sunshine expected Friday as southeast wind hits 40 kilometers per hour, boosting the high to 22 with an overnight low there of 10. Into Saturday, partly cloudy to start the day with south wind up to 30 kilometers per hour. Then for the afternoon, north gusts up to 40 kilometers per hour are expected. That brings showers and a storm risk, with another 3 to 5 millimeters of rain expected Sunday, the high there 12.
2: Right now in Calgary, mainly cloudy and 16 degrees. In today's entertainment update, the famous Beatle is celebrating a birthday, and a new crime drama filmed in Toronto is coming to Amazon Prime.
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21: We have our first look at the Westies, the MGM Plus drama about New York's infamous Irish gang of the same name. The new series stars Academy Award winner J.K. Simmons. 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
21: Comedian Nikki Glaser is stepping into a new role. Glaser will be joining the voice cast of Steps, a new animated film for Netflix. She joins the previously announced all-star cast, including Bette Midler and Ali Wong. Steps will premiere on Netflix later this year. A new film is coming to the Sphere. Starting in 2027, fans will be able to experience the Rocky Horror Picture Show in the famed Las Vegas venue. The first film to play the Sphere was The Wizard of Oz, which has sold 3 million tickets since its premiere last year. And happy birthday to Sir Paul McCartney, who is 84 today. Michelle Franz in ABC News.
2: Waymo is recalling thousands of its self-driving vehicles because the software may send cars into areas they shouldn't be driving. Here's ABC's Alex Stone.
23: 4,000 Waymo vehicles running the fifth-generation automated driving system are being recalled because the software might cause the self-driving vehicles to go through closed construction zones. According to a recall report, the vehicle might enter and drive at speed in freeway construction zones because the cars are failing to recognize the construction zones, or the cars are prioritizing avoiding other freeway hazards. Waymo first identified the problem after 6 incidents in Phoenix, and later there were 7 more in San Francisco. Waymo is currently working on a remedy and has restricted its vehicles from freeway driving. Alex Stone, ABC News.
2: WTI oil down 16 cents on the day to $75.85 a barrel. The 660 News Radio Market Minute is coming up next. 660 News time, 5:56.
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2: 6:16 is time, 5:57. Time now for the Market Minute. Here's Chris McCosker.
3: The deal between the U.S. and Iran starting to take effect, with shipping reportedly resuming through the Strait of Hormuz. The U.S. vice president said today that 12.5 million barrels of oil moved through last night. And then Iran says commercial traffic in the southern ports has returned to normal. The price for oil today lower, but only by 19 cents to $76.60 a barrel. Gold futures took a big hit, down 3.1% to $4,224. So commodities, a big weight on Bay Street today. The TSX lower for a second day. It was down 155 points. 34,969. On Wall Street, a bounce back here after those steep losses. The Fed meeting signaled more interest rate hikes than expected, and it clearly caught some investors off guard. Today, the Dow was higher by 72, the S&P up by 80 points, and the NASDAQ higher by 496. The NASDAQ, the best performer, up by 1.9%. Wall Street is closed tomorrow for Juneteenth. And shares in SpaceX lower today for a second straight day on day five of trading. The stock dropped by about 3.5%. At one point today, it was down by about 10%. It's still up by more than 35% from its original IPO price of $135 a share. At the Business Center, I'm Chris McCusker.
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9: Good afternoon. It's Thursday, June 18th. I'm Mark Strachik.
2: And I'm Pete Curtis. In Calgary, 16 degrees and mainly cloudy. Here's what's making news right now.
10: Although Canada's second FIFA World Cup match is happening in Vancouver, there's tons of opportunities here in Calgary to catch the game.
11: That break and enter in your community may be part of a larger criminal operation that sees a group of traveling offenders targeting higher-end homes citywide.
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14: After the Pro Rodeo Association canceled the parade in Sundry,
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16: Just about as good as it gets for the Canadian men's national soccer team. A dominant victory against Qatar in Vancouver. We'll get into it. Sports at 15.
3: A rebound on Wall Street. The NASDAQ jumped by almost 500 points. Shares in Intel hit a record, and Bay Street lower for a second day. Business at 26.
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9: Traffic and weather together on the ones in the traffic center tonight. Here's Rob Priest.
17: Starting in the northwest on Stoney Trails, you're getting up towards 16th Avenue. There's a two-vehicle traffic collision obstructing the northbound road and the westbound off-ramp, with that northbound roadway clogged up all the way until you get towards a Nose Hill Drive, with another two-vehicle traffic crash obstructing that westbound road as you're leaving 87th Street. So you will need to keep all this in mind if you are traveling around that area, as well as is some tie-ups on the eastbound road on 16th Avenue between Sarcee Trail and Home Road. Looking elsewhere in the southwest on 17th Avenue, getting over towards 19th Street, there is still that ongoing crash and road closure that will be causing the westbound road to be closed off, so you will need to find an alternative route around that. And finishing things off in the southeast on Deerfoot Trail up by Pagan Trail, there's still a minor traffic collision obstructing the northbound road. But if you see a problem, give us a call at 403-291-0066. 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And now with the weather, here's our meteorologist, Kevin Stanfield.
6: We have clear conditions expected as we get past midnight, and before then, there's a remote chance for thunder showers carrying us through the evening. Lots of sunshine for Friday as we get southeast wind up to 40 kilometers per hour and a high of 22. The overnight low there is 10 degrees, and tonight we can expect a dip to 6.
2: Right now in Calgary, 16 degrees and mainly cloudy. 660 News Time, 603.
9: Well, historic moments today in Vancouver. That's the sound of thousands of Canadians decked out in red and white.